0: base it on your community and the interests. And that's why way back when they first started developing the kind of questions or issues that should be taken into account when you do redistricting, they emphasize communities of interest. And I think when you get down to that, you will see that the interests of black people and white people are not different than anybody else within the ethnic backgrounds. We all want to see our families live good, productive lives. We all want to prepare our children to be able to compete in the future. We all want to see our communities with safe drinking water, clean air, the kind of infrastructure that allow them to connect with the rest of the world through accessible, affordable broadband for all. These are the kinds of things that we built these relationships on.
1: Clyburn, who is black, credits his relationship with members of all communities and helping him survive a recent redistricting attempt in his state that could have drawn him out of his current district. Some Republican members of the state legislature there oppose the redistricting measure. This is BIN News This Hour. Be sure to follow us wherever you get your podcasts. I'm Andrea Coleman on the Black Information Network, home of Black News First.
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5: This is Wes. I'm Weston Tishome with another essential black film. The semi-autobiographical tale of an up-and-coming musician comes to life in 1984's Purple Rain, starring music icon Prince as the struggling bandleader in search of success in the vibrant Minneapolis music scene. Purple Rain showcases the multi-talented Prince who not only battles rival musician Morris Day for the affections of girl group leader Apollonia.
6: Well, for starters, you have to purify yourself in the waters of Lake Minnetonka.
5: But also struggles with inner demons. The film's cast includes Clarence Williams III, Billy Sparks, and Jerome Benton, and features performances by Prince and the Revolution, Morris Day and the Time, and Apollonia 6. With only a $7 million budget, Purple Rain went on to gross over $75 million worldwide. The film also won an Academy Award for Best Original Song Score and was added to the National Film Registry by the Library of Congress in 2019. Considered one of the greatest musical films ever produced, Purple Rain is another essential black film. I'm Wesson Tishome for the Black Information Network.
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7: I'm Kevin Brown on your home for Black News First, the Black Information Network. Southgate, Michigan police shot and killed a shoplifting suspect who pulled a sharp object on them in the parking lot of a Meijer store. Police Chief Mark Mylard says officers were already in the area and quickly responded to the shoplifting complaint.
8: We had a lot of manpower in for that. We are fortunate because we had all this manpower in that we were able to kind of quickly contain this and get the investigation going. But there is a lot going on, as obviously you pointed out, and it's taxing our officers, no doubt.
7: They arrested a 42-year-old woman after the man was shot. He died at the hospital. Michigan State Police are investigating. Colorado is mourning the loss of three U.S. Wildland Fire Service firefighters who were killed while battling a wildfire near the Colorado-Utah border. Two other firefighters are hurt and hospitalized as multiple lightning spark wildfires continue burning across western Colorado.
9: It's dry, it's hot, and the winds can be very unpredictable. They're gusty and they shift, and firefighters really need to keep their heads on a swivel.
7: Tracy LeClaire with the Colorado Division of Fire Prevention and Control says hot, dry, and windy conditions have created the wildfire trifecta. That's all fueling the fast and dangerous spread of these fires. The governors of both Colorado and Utah have declared emergencies due to red flag conditions with winds gusting at 50 miles an hour across the region. Officials are urging everyone to follow fire restrictions and avoid activities that could spark new wildfires ahead of the 4th of July. Former Tennessee Titans player Chris Johnson revealed on Good Morning America he's battling ALS, the deadly disease that affects nerve cells controlling voluntary muscles. Johnson, who played six seasons for the Titans, ran for 9,651 yards during his NFL career, with 7,965 yards coming while with the Titans. ALS, known as Lou Gehrig's disease, is a rapidly progressing neurological condition that leads to muscle

0: weakness and disability. The average life expectancy for ALS patients is 2 to 5 years, and efforts to find a cure have been boosted by initiatives like the Ice Bucket Challenge, which raised over $220 million globally. Small businesses in Minnesota, particularly black, immigrant, and women-owned businesses, are facing challenges as a federal rule change threatens their access to tools needed to compete for federal contracts. The proposed rule by the Office of Management and Budget would strip away outreach supplier diversity programs and technical assistance crucial for small businesses to access federal dollars. Without these tools, the federal marketplace may become dominated by larger players, exacerbating existing disparities in contracting opportunities. The potential impact of the rule could change to closures, job losses, and economic decline in communities that rely on small businesses as cultural and economic anchors. Supporters urge OMB to withdraw the rule, Minnesota leaders to oppose it, and communities to advocate for the preservation of mechanisms that support small business competitiveness. I'm Kevin Brown on your home for Black News First, the Black Information Network.
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4: This is apology. 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
2: What would you apologize for?
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10: Terrorizing the West Side.
11: This line shouldn't be for apologies. 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Crazy. I don't believe this.
2: And the man at the other end.
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2: From Wondery, the makers of The Shrink Next Door and Jacked, comes The Apology Line.
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16: 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Your dungeon or mine.
2: I'm Marissa Bridge. 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And I saw Mr. Apology unravel.
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0: The Postmaster General stated during a Senate hearing that the Postal Service would withhold mail-in ballots in states that refused to submit voter data to the federal government.
19: To the Black community.
20: Potter, an Atlanta police officer, will not face any charges stemming from shooting and killing Devin Anderson while off-duty outside a bar.
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22: The opinions, beliefs, and viewpoints expressed in this commentary are those of the author and do not necessarily represent those of BIN and its founding partners and employees. Now it's time to bring the funk with Roland S. Martin.
23: We all know that Megyn Kelly is a racist. Now, if you really want to understand how pathetic and trifling this racist white woman is, listen to what she had to say after the Supreme Court allowed Trump to deport Haitians and Syrians by taking away the temporary protected status.
3: And look, this has been going on for over a dozen years. Go home. Get out. We know our country's better than yours. That's because we filled it with our work ethic and our culture and our values. You being here only dilutes it for us, those who built it and live it. And half of you people, more than half, you won't assimilate. We don't want you. We don't care if you're offended. Get out. Go home. I'm thinking about our friends in Ohio who've been dealing with these TPS Haitians for years now, who are drunk driving all over their towns and killing people. This is the whole cats and dogs thing. Like, they don't want to live like Americans live. And this was supposed to be temporary help. And it's turned into another backdoor way of allowing someone permanent residency here. And they take advantage of all of our public services and our...
23: Now, mind you, she's pretty stupid because she doesn't even understand the history of Haiti, its impact, and how it forced the Louisiana Purchase to the United States, the largest land deal ever. She is too stupid to understand the cultural impact of Haiti on the United States. She's just dumb. But let's be real clear. Megyn Kelly is a racist. She showed us who she was when she was on Fox News, and nothing has changed. Nothing. I'm Roland Martin on the Black Information.
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4: Here's what's trending this hour. President Trump has signed an executive order giving drivers more rights to repair their own vehicle. The right to repair order gives independent repair shops and home mechanics access to dealer-level diagnostic data and repair tools. President Trump says he's unsure if he'll sign the bipartisan housing bill. It's currently sitting on his desk after it sailed through the House and Senate last week. And the death toll from the back-to-back earthquakes in Venezuela continues to rise. I'm Amber Payton, and that's what's trending.
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10: NBA veteran Mike Beasley has been indicted on federal sports gambling charges, according to ESPN, citing his attorney. Federal prosecutors allege Beasley was involved in a sports betting scheme tied to the 2023-24 NBA season, claiming he manipulated aspects of his on-court appearance while playing for the Milwaukee Bucks. Those allegations have not been proven in court. Authorities are reportedly coordinating his voluntary surrender sometime this week. Former NBA player Edward Eddie Davis has also been indicted in connection with the case. The investigation adds to growing scrutiny around sports betting in professional sports as legalized gambling continues to expand across the U.S., raising concerns about game integrity, athlete conduct, and public trust in the league. With the latest in sports, I'm Morgan Wood on the Black Information Network, your home for Black news first.
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10: The 2026 BET Awards are officially in the books, hosted by comedian Drewski at the Peacock Theater in Los Angeles, California. The night celebrated the biggest names in Black music, film, and culture. Kehlani was named Best Female R&B Pop Artist, while Leon Thomas earned his first BET Award as Best Male R&B Pop Artist. Kendrick Lamar continued his dominant run, taking home Best Male Hip Hop Artist, while Cardi B won Best Female Hip Hop Artist. Clip scored one of the night's biggest wins with Album of the Year for Let God Sort 'Em Out. The ceremony also honored Trailblazers, with Teyana Taylor receiving the Icon Award presented by Janet Jackson, and Lauryn Hill recognized with the Living Legend Icon Award, followed by an impromptu performance. Legendary music executive Sylvia Rhone received the Ultimate Icon Award, recognizing her groundbreaking career and lasting impact on the music industry. Drewski also made history as the youngest host of the show. With the latest in entertainment, I'm Morgan Wood on the Black Information Network, your home for Black news first.
5: I'm Bill Black with another Bet You Didn't Know music fact. Okay, today I'm going to drop facts on you, but I'm not going to use any names because I don't need to use

So when brother number one was putting together his fourth album, he was accepting submissions of songs. Enter brother number two. Brother number two submits a song for brother number one's album, but brother number one says, uh-uh, that's trash.

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3: In our top story, a grief-stricken family in Massachusetts is mourning the loss of a 12-year-old black girl. The victim died following a school bus crash. Investigators in Haverhill say the child and another girl were riding a motorized scooter.
5: I'm just feeling depressed because, like, I've been knowing her for, like, a long time.
3: WCVB is reporting the bus driver stayed on the scene. The station is also reporting another recent incident involving a motorized scooter in the same area. A man in his 50s suffered serious injuries while on an e-bike. Massachusetts Governor Maura Healey has proposed a bill for regulation on all micro-mobility devices, regulating the speed and the age of riders. We've learned the other girl that was injured has been released from the hospital. Authorities are remaining tight-lipped about other details while the collision remains under investigation.
4: Now to Chicago, Illinois. The field of candidates for mayor of the Windy City continues to grow. Illinois Congressman Mike Quigley threw his hat in the race inside the shuttered Uptown Theater on the city's north side.
6: Quigley is promising not to raise taxes in Chicago, but he plans to cut costs in the city's budget. He also said he plans to build more affordable housing and make CTA safer. The U.S. representative joins Illinois Comptroller Susana Mendoza, ex-alderman George Cardenas, and black former CHA board chairman Matthew Brewer in the race to succeed black incumbent mayor Brandon Johnson in the February election. According to Data USA, 28% of the Chicago residents identify as black or African American. I'm Morgan Wood on the Black Information Network, your home for black news first.
4: Our next story, an update out of Indiana. An Indiana University lecturer is now out of a job, suspended for showing a classroom graphic that identified the Make America Great Again slogan as covert white supremacy. After a review of her work, Jessica Adams, who taught a course on diversity and social justice, was not reappointed. The controversy arose from a social work graphic categorizing examples of white supremacy. The university cited with the students' interpretation over Adams's. Free speech advocates and academic freedom groups have criticized Adams's termination, arguing it stifles open classroom discussion on important social issues. Adams is appealing the decision.
3: In Virginia, a church has been holding its services in hotels, middle schools, and high schools for years. But now, following a vote in the Suffolk City Council, that's all changed.
7: Well, y'all, we got the building!
3: Yeah! As Pastor Carl Perkins there, who is black, informing the congregation, the church has been allowed to convert a former film studio into its permanent place of worship. Bottom line, it will be converted into a 256-seat sanctuary on 6 acres of property. I'm Mike Moore, along with Nicole Deal, on your home for 24/7 News, the Black Information Network.
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8: I'm Big Sue on the Black Information Network. George Washington Carver, an agricultural scientist, inventor, and educator at Tuskegee University, sought to revitalize southern soil that had been stripped by cotton, a nitrogen-depleting crop. He developed a crop rotation method that alternated the cotton with legumes like peanuts that fixed nitrogen and other edible crops such as corn. This method increased the soil's productive capacity and also gave southern farmers another crop to produce and sell besides cotton, thus diversifying the market. In addition to crop rotation, Dr. Carver promoted the practice of using compost to reintroduce nutrients and add organic matter to the soil. He showed that using compost for soil revitalization increased its productivity by 100-fold compared with previous common methods. Using compost to build soil is a critical practice in organic farming and gardening today. And that's a fact. I'm Big Sue on the Black Information Network.
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4: The IRS is releasing new details and rules for Trump accounts, a savings program designed to give kids a financial head start. According to the agency, these accounts function as a special type of traditional IRA created under the Working Families Tax Cuts Law. Parents or guardians can open an account for any child under the age of 18 who has a valid Social Security number. The process starts by signing into an IRS account and submitting Form 4547. The IRS says contributions can begin July 4th. Eligible children born between January 1st, 2025 and December 31st, 2028 will automatically receive a $1,000 federal seed deposit. Additional contributions can come from individuals, employers, charities, or government entities with a combined annual limit of $5,000, and the contribution will not trigger an annual gift tax reporting requirement. Money News at 24 and 54 minutes past each hour. I'm Nicole Deal on your home for Black News First, the Black Information Network.
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3: And I'm Mike Moore on your home for 24/7 News, the Black Information Network.
4: A community is grieving after a Black mother of three was shot and killed at work. It happened at a Dollar General store in Columbus, Georgia, after 44-year-old Alexis Hill finished helping a customer find hamburger buns. Investigators say the man handed her two wrinkled dollar bills, then suddenly stepped back and opened fire. Hill died at the store and the suspect ran away. The man later shot a police officer and a K-9 during a second confrontation. Officers returned fire, killing him.
3: Now to Omaha, Nebraska, where two young Black brothers ages 9 and 10 are traumatized after police say they were abducted off the street in broad daylight. According to Fox 8 News, the boys were forced into a vehicle by two armed Black men, driven around, and threatened before eventually being released. Their mother, Zanetta Emerson, says the boys are now terrified to go outside.
9: It's just real traumatizing. You know, they're young, and they're going to have to think about that when they get older for the rest of their life. You know, I'm scared for them to go outside now.
3: A woman is dead after she was bitten by an alligator in Florida. It happened Sunday in Seminole County while she was swimming with friends in a river in Geneva. Nearby residents say they are very aware of the gators that call the area home.
10: Even if it's clear, you can see the bottom. They're just really good at hiding.
11: They're scared of you and scared of them, so keep our distance.
3: Florida Fish and Wildlife say the 31-year-old victim died at the hospital just a day before a child was bitten on the hand while fishing in Marion County.
4: And finally, short-term career and tech education programs are now eligible for federal Pell Grants. It's part of a new rule in the Workforce Pell Grant program. States will get to determine which high-demand fields will qualify for funding. Students are able to start applying on July 1st, and that money does not have to be paid back. I'm Nicole Deal, along with Mike Moore, on your home for Black News First, the Black Information Network. Your Washington Roundup is next.
6: President Trump is responding to a series of major Supreme Court rulings issued on Monday, sharing his reactions in multiple posts on Truth Social. He criticized the court's decision allowing mail-in ballots that are received after Election Day but postmarked on time to be counted, calling it a tremendous loss and urging support for what he called the Save America Act. Trump also reacted to the court letting stand the defamation verdict in the E. Jean Carroll case, saying he will continue to fight the ruling after his appeal was rejected. In a separate ruling, he called it a big win after the court affirmed his authority to remove FTC Commissioner Rebecca Kelly Slaughter, highlighting expanded executive power. For the Black community, these rulings carry broader implications around election access, legal accountability, and how federal power is exercised in voting and civil rights related cases. That's your Washington Roundup. I'm Morgan Wood, your White House correspondent on the Black Information Network.
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15: I'm Amber Payton with BIN News Now. President Trump says he's unsure if he'll sign the bipartisan housing bill, which passed the House and Senate last week.
16: I think it's so unimportant by compared to the Save America Act.
15: Trump is urging Republicans to kill the filibuster and pass his Save America voter ID bill first, saying everything else is a, quote, yawn, end quote. Georgia Senator John Ossoff is shutting down talk of a 2028 presidential run. He told CNN he has no interest in running. The Savannah Morning News reports more than 1,000 people attended a rally in Savannah with Ossoff and former Atlanta Mayor Keisha Lance Bottoms, who was black and who was also running for governor. And Serena Williams says she's nervous ahead of her return to singles play at Wimbledon. The 44-year-old retired in 2022 after winning 23 Grand Slam titles, including 7 at Wimbledon. Get BIN News Now on demand 24/7 on the iHeartRadio app.
17: I'm Kevin Brown on your home for 24/7 News, the Black Information Network. The U.S. Supreme Court has handed President Trump a big win in two major immigration cases. NBC correspondent Alice Barr reports in a 6-3 decision, the high court has cleared the way to cut off legal protections for thousands of people.
18: Ruling the administration can strip temporary protected status from roughly 300,000 Haitian and 6,000 Syrian refugees who've been allowed to live and work in the U.S. for years after fleeing war or natural disasters.
17: The ruling could affect Somali and Ethiopian immigrants. The justices also decided 6-3 to clear the path for the administration to revive a policy called metering, which gives border officials the authority to turn away migrants before they cross the U.S.-Mexico border. White House spokesperson Abigail Jackson praised the outcome of Thursday's rulings in statements to The Hill. A vote is expected on new social studies standards and a required reading list for Texas elementary and middle schoolers that emphasizes the Bible.
19: Both very important to religious liberty, but also preserving our American values.
17: That's Mary Elizabeth Castle of the group Texas Values, which has pushed for the changes. Along with the Christian influence, the proposal de-emphasizes world history and dedicates more focus to the history of Texas and the United States. Several black candidates in Maryland, supported by Governor Wes Moore, secured their Democratic primaries and advanced to the general election. Governor Moore's influence was evident in various races, from congressional and state legislative contests to county executive races. Despite facing challenges, candidates backed by Moore ultimately emerged victorious, showcasing their political clout in the state. Moore's support helped candidates like Adrian Boafo and Malcolm Ruff secure wins in competitive races, highlighting his impact on Maryland's political landscape. The governor's endorsements were instrumental in candidates like Will Jawando and Vanessa Atterbury winning their respective Democratic primaries, setting the stage for a diverse and empowered leadership in Maryland. A federal civil lawsuit involving the alleged sexual assault of a Texas white woman by two black men is moving forward after a judge ruled the woman's bankruptcy case should not halt proceedings. The men are suing the woman for slander, libel, and defamation, while she's suing them for aggravated sexual assault, false imprisonment, and emotional distress. The case involves conflicting accounts of the incident, with the men claiming the encounter was consensual and captured on surveillance video, while the woman alleges she was assaulted and suffered physical harm. The lawsuit has caused significant damage to the reputations and livelihoods of all parties involved, and the case is set to go to trial with expert witnesses expected to testify. North Carolina is moving closer to statewide homeless encampment limits. The state Senate passed the plan this week, sending it back to the House for final approval. The bill will block cities and counties from allowing the unhoused to sleep or camp on public property, including parks and sidewalks. Encampments would only be allowed when shelters are full and a specific site meets state rules. The plan also raises penalties for some drug crimes near homeless shelters and housing providers. I'm Kevin Brown on your home for Black News First, the Black Information Network.
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20: Harold, justice is supposed to be blind, but too often it sees black skin. The numbers don't lie. Black people are more likely to be stopped, more likely to be searched, more likely to be charged, and when the charges come, more likely to be sentenced for longer, even when the crime is the same.
21: We talk to public defenders juggling 80 cases at once who still fight for our people. We talk to mothers who waited years for a trial date that never came. We talk to young men sentenced at 18 who are now 40 and still inside.
20: And we don't just stop at the problem. We cover cities trying to change how policing works, where mental health responders replace armed officers and body cameras don't mysteriously malfunction.
21: We also track the setbacks, because for every bill that passes, there's another trying to undo it.
20: Justice should not depend on your zip code, your record, or your race. But in America, it still does. And we're not done saying that truth. With Black News First, this is Ramses Ja.
21: And I'm Q Ward
20: on the BIN.
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17: I'm Kevin Brown on your home for Black News First, the Black Information Network. New York City Mayor Zohra Mamdani says Democratic Socialists need to get elected anywhere across the country. Mamdani appeared on ABC's This Week after three candidates he endorsed won their primary congressional election races.
22: I think we are seeing a hunger that is not just felt by New Yorkers, but frankly by Americans from coast to coast for a new kind of politics. One that puts working people at the heart of it.
17: He says he believes he's seeing a hunger felt not just by New Yorkers, but Americans from coast to coast. When asked if he planned to endorse anyone outside of New York, Mamdani said his focus is on the candidates he's endorsed. Republicans have sought to use Mandani's success and Democratic Socialist leanings to suggest the party is only growing more radical. The death toll from last week's devastating back-to-back earthquakes in Venezuela continues to rise. Catherine Ellis reports that the hardest hit areas, many people feel they've been left to fend for themselves.
23: If anything, I think the situation could get worse. People are getting more angry, more frustrated. Some people today were saying, we're hungry, we haven't got food, we're looking for people, using our hands looking for people. We haven't got food, we haven't got equipment, we haven't got helmets, we haven't got anything. Where is the government?
17: The magnitude 7.2 and 7.5 quakes are blamed for more than 1,400 deaths, and officials fear the number will only grow. The number of missing stands in the tens of thousands. Ellis reports that in some hard-hit areas, people are digging in the rubble for victims with their bare hands or shovels and asking why they aren't receiving more help.
23: People are very, very distrustful of the government. They don't believe they're prepared enough. They're very, very grateful to international authorities and they want more help from international authorities. But in terms of the government, they're really not satisfied at all.
17: Black pastor Terry Reed has been sentenced to 80 years in prison for sexually abusing two boys in Alabama, marking his third conviction for crimes against minors. Reed used his position as pastor to manipulate the victims, citing religious teachings to justify his abusive behavior. The mother of one victim who trusted Reed to help her troubled son described feeling deeply betrayed during the sentencing hearing. Reed faced a maximum sentence of 80 years for the molestation convictions, adding to his history of criminal offenses involving minors. A controversial video projection at the National Festival in Washington, D.C. featured a Confederate battle flag superimposed over the North Carolina state flag. It sparked outrage. The footage was quickly removed after public backlash, with fair organizers denouncing it as unapproved. State officials clarified that North Carolina did not organize or fund the booth, leaving it to volunteers and private sponsors due to budget constraints. Governor Josh Stein condemned the display, stating it does not represent the state and demanding organizers to stop dishonoring the state flag. In response, a major corporate sponsor, Mount Olive Pickle Company, withdrew its support, citing the imagery's conflict with its values. Baltimore Mayor Brandon M. Scott and the Mayor's Office of Arts, Culture, and Entertainment have announced new dates for Charm City Live and the Baltimore Book Festival. Charm City Live will take place over Labor Day weekend on September 5th, while the Book Festival will occur on September 19th and the 20th. I'm Kevin Brown on your home for Black News First, the Black Information Network.
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35: Hi, I'm Amber Payton from the Black Information Network. Every headline you hear from us starts with one question. How does this affect our community? We don't just report what's happening. We explain what it means for Black families, Black businesses, and Black futures. From city halls to Capitol Hill, if it matters to you, it matters to us. Because the Black experience is not a sidebar. It's the main story, and it deserves to be told with clarity and respect. Stay informed, stay connected, turn us on, and turn up the truth. 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
36: The opinions, beliefs, and viewpoints expressed in this commentary are those of the author and do not necessarily represent those of BIN and its founding partners and employees.
37: I'm James T. Harris, and I have something to say. One of the questions nobody in politics seems willing to answer is a simple one. What exactly is the value of diversity? No, seriously, explain it. We're constantly told diversity is our strength. We're told it must be protected. We're told communities, schools, businesses, and even entire countries should reorganize themselves around it. Fine. But if it's so valuable, why can't anyone explain the value in plain English? Instead, the conversation usually turns into guilt. If you ask questions, you're accused of intolerance. If you point out problems, you're told you're attacking an entire group of people. If a policy isn't working, you're expected to ignore the evidence and repeat the slogan. That's not persuasion. That's intimidation. The real issue isn't diversity. The real issue is whether leaders are willing to be honest about the costs and consequences of their decisions. If a government brings in people faster than communities can absorb them, that's a policy problem. If crime rises and officials refuse to discuss who is committing it and why, That's a leadership problem. If citizens feel less safe but are told to keep quiet because the facts might be politically inconvenient, that's a trust problem. And here's what drives people crazy. Every problem gets redefined so nobody can solve it. A cultural problem becomes an economic problem. A crime problem becomes a mental health problem. A failed policy becomes a communications problem. Anything except admitting that maybe the people in charge made a mistake. The public isn't asking for perfection. They're asking for honesty. If diversity is so valuable, explain the benefits and be honest about the challenges. If immigration is necessary, explain the limits and enforce the rules. If public safety matters, stop treating facts like hate speech, because citizens shouldn't be expected to sacrifice safety, stability, or common sense simply because a politician believes a slogan is more important than reality. I'm James T. Harris for the Black Information Network.
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35: Here's what's trending this hour. The federal trial for Luigi Mangione has been pushed back to next year. Mangione is accused in the 2024 shooting death of UnitedHealthcare CEO Brian Thompson in Manhattan. Jury selection will begin January 5th and opening statements are set for January 25th. The Supreme Court is allowing mail-in ballots postmarked by Election Day that are received after the election happens. And a new survey says American pride is hitting a 25-year low. I'm Amber Payton and that's what's trending.
1: 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Here's Morgan Wood.
3: Morgan State University is honoring the retirement of longtime Cheer Bears head coach Teresa Gibson from cheerleading, closing a distinguished chapter that spans more than four decades. Gibson first cheered for Morgan State from 1978 to 1982 before returning as head coach in 1983, where she has led and elevated the program ever since, helping build one of the most respected HBCU cheer programs in the nation. During her tenure, she guided the Cheer Bears to 14 MEAC championships and helped establish national recognition for the program, including historic performances and multiple milestones in HBCU cheerleading. In 2015, she was inducted into the Morgan State Hall of Fame for her lasting contributions to athletics and student development. While she is retiring from coaching, Morgan State confirms Gibson will continue serving the university as an educator. With the latest in HBCU news, I'm Morgan Wood on the Black Information Network.
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2: Big Tigger is facing a temporary protective order after domestic violence allegations made by his wife, Alicia Brown. Brown claims the former BET host assaulted her, leaving her with a head injury that required stitches. Tigger, whose real name is Darian Morgan, was arrested on aggravated battery and child cruelty charges before being released on bond. Under the court order, he must stay at least 200 yards away from Brown and their children and have no contact with them. He has denied the allegations. A hearing is set for July 13th. Elsewhere in entertainment news, Erykah Badu is heading out on her Live, a September tour this fall. 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The 13-city North American run kicks off on September 10th in Highland Park, Illinois, and wraps up September 29th at the Hollywood Bowl in Los Angeles, California. Tickets for Erykah Badu's Live a September tour are on sale now. With the latest in entertainment, I'm Morgan Wood on the Black Information Network, your home for Black news first.
3: 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Business majors who launched side hustles in dorm rooms and now run full-scale companies. 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We lift up professors who challenge students to go beyond the assignment and think about their place in the world. And we spotlight libraries filled with Black authors, archives, and history that won't be erased. Because HBCUs don't just graduate students, they nurture leaders, build community, and grow genius that's been here all along and finally has space to thrive. 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
4: We begin in Illinois. The state is boosting protections for the LGBTQ plus community. In a social media post, Governor J.B. Pritzker spoke about signing three bills into law.
6: I just came from signing three very important bills to protect the privacy rights of people who are trans and people who are LGBTQ plus. And it's very important to me that we have a state that stands up and protects the people who live here.
4: The measures will prevent out-of-state parties from using medical records stored in Illinois to punish individuals for receiving gender-affirming care in the state. They also require insurance companies to cover up to 6 months of prescribed hormone therapy and establish the process for choosing a gender marker on Illinois IDs and driver's licenses.
5: This next story is out of Senatobia, Mississippi. A town hall meeting was the backdrop of grieving Black family members who lost a child in an officer-involved shooting incident. One by one, they shared their heartbreak.
7: I'm Tracy Washington. I am the mother of Riante Johnson Davis. Riante was tased to death by the Palmetto Police Department.
8: My name is Candace Scott Light. I am the mother of LaJarx Light, who was murdered by George State shooting.
5: The meeting was sparked by the death of a Black one-year-old who was recently shot and killed in that officer-involved incident in a Walmart parking lot. The incident continues to spark outrage, grief, and calls for accountability. An update now on Black U.S. Representative Johanna Hayes. She is recovering after being hospitalized for 2 days with a blood clot. The Democratic Congresswoman from Connecticut posted a video to her social media accounts as she was leaving St. Mary's Hospital in Waterbury. She had been receiving treatment since Friday. She says the clot was broken up with medication before she discharged after 48 hours of observation by her doctors. Hayes has been serving in Congress since 2019, when she became the first Black woman elected to represent the state in the federal legislature.
4: Now to Maryland and Black Governor Wes Moore. He's announced a partnership with Raise Us. It's a nonprofit organization focused on workforce infrastructure for an AI-driven economy. The collaboration aims to prepare Maryland workers for the impact of AI on employment. Raise Us will design corporate incentives for retraining workers and introduce new training models tied to employer demand. The initiative will expand service year option pathways into healthcare and education sectors. And finally, analysis of national census data shows that Black-owned businesses in Ohio are increasing payroll and driving job growth in the state. The Health Policy Institute of Ohio found that over 5,600 Black-owned businesses employed more than 64,000 workers, with annual payroll increasing by 82% between 2017 and 2023. I'm Mike Moore, along with Nicole Deal, on your home for 24/7 News, the Black Information Network.
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5: Former Los Angeles Fire Department Chief Christian Crowley is now personally suing the city's Black mayor, Karen Bass.
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5: President Donald Trump is taking aim at Janice Lewis George, the Black Democratic nominee for D.C. mayor. Trump blasting her on Truth Social, calling her a communist, while vowing to block her agenda if she wins in November. Here's Lewis George after securing the Democratic primary.
15: People from the middle class to the margins are feeling the affordability crisis, whether it's housing or utilities or child care. This is not a Democratic or Republican thing or a socialist or moderate or liberal thing. We all want to be able to achieve the American dream.
5: Trump accuses her of wanting to empty the prisons, defund the police, and expand sanctuary cities, including D.C.
4: In Texas, Carmelo Anthony's parents, who are Black, say one of their biggest regrets after his murder conviction is following advice that their son needed a white attorney to get a fair trial. His father, Andrew Anthony, explains that even some Black lawyers told them a white attorney would be better to persuade the jury. The family has replaced that team with Black attorneys and civil rights groups, including the Innocence Project and the NAACP, as they launch an appeal. Anthony was sentenced to 35 years in prison for the murder of Austin Metcalf at a track meet. Millions of Americans are bracing for dangerous, potentially record-breaking heat waves stretching across the East and Midwest this week. Forecasters say temperatures could soar well into the triple digits, with humidity pushing heat indexes even higher. Meteorologists are warning that this kind of prolonged extreme heat dramatically increases the risk of heat illness, power grid strains, and wildfire conditions.
5: And finally, a black mom in Texas is the creator of new hospital attire for nursing moms called Mommy Scrubs.
11: As a mom and an occupational therapist, I really struggled at work to breastfeed wearing traditional scrub tops that were never designed with motherhood in mind.
16: Yeah.
11: It was inconvenient, uncomfortable, and so time consuming.
5: Sherry Turner tells NBC 5 News the medical scrubs are designed for healthcare professionals who are breastfeeding. I'm Nicole Deal, along with Mike Moore, on your home for Black News First, the Black Information Network. Your Healthy Minute is next.
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3: BIN News this hour, I'm Andrea Coleman. Coming up, the president has a new guy in mind to lead ICE. We'll tell you who he is. Travel plans could be interrupted for people flying into D.C. this week. We'll tell you what to look out for. And America 250.
20: They're going to celebrate the 250th anniversary of the country July 4th. But that's not our celebration. We were slaves then.
3: Why some black Americans say it's not their celebration. 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
21: Friends and family gathered in Manhattan to say their final goodbyes to legendary music producer Clive Davis. Kenny G performed at Central Synagogue, where mourners heard tributes from Barry Manilow, Bruce Springsteen, and Alicia Keys.
22: Clive, you are woven into the fabric of who I am, not just as an artist, as a woman.
21: Jennifer Hudson also sang during the service, which was followed by a private burial. Texas Democrats are leaving their Corpus Christi convention with work to do before November. Senate candidate James Tallarico is trying to shore up support among black voters after beating black Congresswoman Jasmine Crockett in the primary, while Democrats also court rural GOP voters on border security. And O.J. Simpson will not be featured on the Wall of Fame at the new Highmark Stadium. The Bills CEO says Simpson does not represent what the team stands for despite his 9 seasons in Buffalo. His football legacy was overshadowed by major legal troubles, including his murder trial acquittal and later robbery conviction. I'm Amber Payton with BIN News Now. Back to you, Andrea.
3: Thank you, Amber. President Trump is announcing his nominee for ICE director. In a post on Truth Social, Trump said Lent Schroyer is his candidate of choice for the role. Schroyer is a former Oklahoma State trooper who has worked with DHS Secretary Mark Wayne Mullen in several capacities. According to Newsweek, most recently, Schroyer served as a senior advisor to Mullen, coordinating enforcement strategies and acting as a liaison with local and regional agencies.
0: In his post on Truth Social, Trump said Lance has firsthand experience getting illegal aliens off our streets. And just like me and our Secretary of Homeland Security, Mark Wayne Mullen, he loves the men and women of ICE. Importantly, Lance Schroyer has what it takes to detain and deport illegal alien criminals, including murderers, rapists, and drug traffickers at a rate never seen before. Trump instructed the Senate to quickly confirm Schroyer. He would succeed current acting director David Venturella. Anyone with plans to fly to D.C.'s Ronald Reagan Washington National Airport during the July 4th holiday will want to check their reservations. Travel Noir is quoting officials at Metropolitan Washington Airports Authority as saying America 250 events could impact travel into D.C.A. On July 3rd, no flights are scheduled for several hours in the afternoon. And on July 4th, no flights are scheduled after noon.

0: in the Declaration of Independence, 1776, we were not even emancipated until 1863. So I don't know what everybody getting ready for a celebration. It seems crazy for me to have on the birthday hat at your birthday party. That ain't my party.
1: Some activities honoring the occasion are already underway. A 16-day national exposition that will run through July 10th on the National Mall in Washington, D.C., kicked off last week. And President Trump hosted a UFC Freedom 250 fight on the White House lawn a couple of weeks ago. Well, coming up later, we'll hear from a leading black congressman about his thoughts on moving black America forward as we head into the future. 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
4: The 23rd of August is recognized in many countries as the International Day for the Remembrance of the Transatlantic Slave Trade and its eventual abolition. The Day of Remembrance was selected by the UNESCO agency to acknowledge a historic slave uprising in the French colony of Santo Domingo, now known as Haiti. On the eve of August 22, 1791, African-American men and women revolted against slave owners. This uprising triggered the Haitian Revolution and eventually led to the island's independence from French colonizers in 1804. Over 200,000 Haitians perished during the multi-year conflict, along with thousands of French troops and colonists. The first Day of Remembrance occurred in Haiti in 1998. Today, countries around the world recognize this date and its contribution towards abolishing the slave trade. And that's a fact. I'm Wesson Tishome for the Black Information Network.
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5: I'm Kevin Brown on your home for Black News First, the Black Information Network. Southgate, Michigan police shot and killed a shoplifting suspect who pulled a sharp object on them in the parking lot of a Meijer store. Police Chief Mark Mylard says officers were already in the area and quickly responded to the shoplifting complaint.
6: We had a lot of manpower in for that. We are fortunate because we had all this manpower in that we were able to kind of quickly contain this and get the investigation going. But there is a lot going on, as obviously you pointed out, and it's taxing our officers, no doubt.
5: They arrested a 42-year-old woman after the man was shot. He died at the hospital. Michigan State Police are investigating. Colorado is mourning the loss of three U.S. Wildland Fire Service firefighters who were killed while battling a wildfire near the Colorado-Utah border. Two other firefighters are hurt and hospitalized as multiple lightning spark wildfires continue burning across western Colorado.
7: It's dry, it's hot, and the winds can be very unpredictable. They're gusty, and they shift, and firefighters really need to keep their heads on a swivel.
5: Tracy LeClaire with the Colorado Division of Fire Prevention and Control says hot, dry, and windy conditions have created the wildfire trifecta. That's all fueling the fast and dangerous spread of these fires. The governors of both Colorado and Utah have declared emergencies due to red flag conditions, with winds gusting at 50 miles an hour across the region. Officials are urging everyone to follow fire restrictions and avoid activities that could spark new wildfires ahead of the 4th of July. Former Tennessee Titans player Chris Johnson revealed on Good Morning America he's battling ALS, the deadly disease that affects nerve cells controlling voluntary muscles. Johnson, who played six seasons for the Titans, ran for 9,651 yards during his NFL career, with 7,965 yards coming while with the Titans. ALS, known as Lou Gehrig's disease, is a rapidly progressing neurological condition that leads to muscle weakness and disability. The average life expectancy for ALS patients is 2 to 5 years, and efforts to find a cure have been boosted by initiatives like the Ice Bucket Challenge, which raised over $220 million globally. Small businesses in Minnesota, particularly black, immigrant, and women-owned businesses, are facing challenges as a federal rule change threatens their access to tools needed to compete for federal contracts. The proposed rule by the Office of Management and Budget would strip away outreach, supplier diversity programs, and technical assistance crucial for small

0: businesses to access federal dollars. Without these tools, the federal marketplace may become dominated by larger players, exacerbating existing disparities in contracting opportunities. The potential impact of the rule could change to closures, job losses, and economic decline in communities that rely on small businesses as cultural and economic anchors. Supporters urge OMB to withdraw the rule, Minnesota leaders to oppose it, and communities to advocate for the preservation of mechanisms that support small business competitiveness. I'm Kevin Brown on your home for Black News First, the Black Information Network.
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2: 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And I saw Mr. Apology unravel.
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23: The white former Sangamon County Sheriff's Deputy convicted of killing Sonia Massey in her home is trying to get out of prison.
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24: The opinions, beliefs, and viewpoints expressed in this commentary are those of the author and do not necessarily represent those of BIN and its founding partners and employees. Now it's time to bring the funk with Roland S. Martin.
25: We all know that Megyn Kelly is a racist. Now, if you really want to understand how pathetic and trifling this racist white woman is, listen to what she had to say after the Supreme Court allowed Trump to deport Haitians and Syrians by taking away the temporary protected status.
26: And look, this has been going on for over a dozen years. Go home. Get out. We know our country's better than yours. That's because we filled it with our work ethic and our culture and our values. You being here only dilutes it for us, those who built it and live it. And half of you people, more than half, you won't assimilate. We don't want you. We don't care if you're offended. Get out. Go home. I'm thinking about our friends in Ohio who've been dealing with these TPS Haitians for years now, who are drunk driving all over their towns and killing people. This is the whole cats and dogs thing. Like, they don't want to live like Americans live. And this was supposed to be a temporary, it was supposed to be temporary help. And it's turned into another backdoor way of allowing someone permanent residency here. And they take advantage of all of our public services and our.
25: Now, mind you, she's pretty stupid because she doesn't even understand the history of Haiti, its impact, and how it forced the Louisiana Purchase to the United States, the largest land deal ever. She is too stupid to understand the cultural impact of Haiti on the United States. She's just dumb. But let's be real clear. Megyn Kelly is a racist. She showed us who she was when she was on Fox News, and nothing has changed. Nothing. I'm Roland Martin on the Black Information.
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0: Here's what's trending this hour. President Trump has signed an executive order giving drivers more rights to repair their own vehicle. The right to repair order gives independent repair shops and home mechanics access to dealer-level diagnostic data and repair tools. President Trump says he's unsure if he'll sign the bipartisan housing bill. It's currently sitting on his desk after it sailed through the House and Senate last week. And the death toll from the back-to-back earthquakes in Venezuela continues to rise. I'm Amber Payton, and that's what's trending.
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3: NBA veteran Mike Beasley has been indicted on federal sports gambling charges, according to ESPN, citing his attorney. Federal prosecutors allege Beasley was involved in a sports betting scheme tied to the 2023-24 NBA season, claiming he manipulated aspects of his on-court appearance while playing for the Milwaukee Bucks. Those allegations have not been proven in court. Authorities are reportedly coordinating his voluntary surrender sometime this week. Former NBA player Edward Eddie Davis has also been indicted in connection with the case. The investigation adds to growing scrutiny around sports betting in professional sports as legalized gambling continues to expand across the U.S., raising concerns about game integrity, athlete conduct, and public trust in the league. With the latest in sports, I'm Morgan Wood on the Black Information Network, your home for Black news first.
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3: The 2026 BET Awards are officially in the books. Hosted by comedian Drewski at the Peacock Theater in Los Angeles, California, the night celebrated the biggest names in Black music, film, and culture. Kehlani was named Best Female R&B Pop Artist, while Leon Thomas earned his first BET Award as Best Male R&B Pop Artist. Kendrick Lamar continued his dominant run, taking home Best Male Hip Hop Artist, while Cardi B won Best Female Hip Hop Artist. Flip scored one of the night's biggest wins with Album of the Year for Let God Sort 'Em Out. The ceremony also honored Trailblazers, with Teyana Taylor receiving the Icon Award presented by Janet Jackson, and Lauryn Hill recognized with the Living Legend Icon Award, followed by an impromptu performance. Legendary music executive Sylvia Rhone received the Ultimate Icon Award, recognizing her groundbreaking career and lasting impact on the music industry. Drewski also made history as the youngest host of the show. With the latest in entertainment, I'm Morgan Wood on the Black Information Network, your home for Black news first.
7: Born in 1891 and raised in Eatonville, Florida, Zora Neale Hurston is considered by many to be one of the foremost female writers of the 20th century. In 1918, Hurston began attending Howard University, where she co-founded the student paper The Hilltop. A scholarship to Barnard College of Columbia University followed. She studied anthropology, ethnography, and played a major role in the Harlem Renaissance. In the late 1920s, she returned to the South to document the African-Caribbean culture and history. The research would inform her novels, short stories, and plays. Her critically acclaimed literary anthology, Mules and Men, would be released in 1935. Criticized by contemporaries for her use of dialect and what they saw as a perpetuation of stereotypes, critics would later praise her use of idiomatic speech. The enigmatic Hurston also opposed integration. Largely ignored by the mainstream literary world of her time, Zora Neale Hurston was underpaid, remaining in debt and poverty until her passing in 1960. But her work continues to influence writers around the world. And that's a fact. I'm Wesson Tishome for the Black Information Network.
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8: I'm Esther Dillard on your home for 24/7 news, the Black Information Network. Here are your top stories. The trial for the man accused in the deadly Palisades fire of 2025 is declared a mistrial. More on the devastating earthquakes in Venezuela. And in Mississippi,
9: justice for Tony Wiley. Justice for Tony Wiley. Justice for
19: Tony Wiley.
9: Justice for.
8: Residents in and around Senatobia marched in observance of the shooting death of one-year-old Cohen Wiley. The black toddler was inside a car with his mother when he was fatally shot by Senatobia police officers during an alleged shoplifting call at a local Walmart on June 14th. The march is one of three events planned this past weekend to honor the baby's death and to bring attention to the police-involved shooting. Funeral services were held on June 26th. More than $3 billion. That's how much Chicago Mayor Brandon Johnson quietly offered to buy back the city's parking meters. The bid surfaced during a finance committee hearing at City Hall, catching several aldermen off guard. The city's law department confirmed the Johnson administration submitted the offer in the fall of 2025, but refused to disclose the amount. For context, the competing bid from Stone Peak came in at about $2.5 billion, and Stone Peak executives say they were surprised by how much higher the city went. Any ownership change still requires full city council approval. And Texas is rewriting the rules on what belongs in public school classrooms. The Texas State Board of Education voted to make Bible stories and Bible verses required reading for K through 12 students. It's becoming the first state in the nation to do so, affecting more than 5 million public school students. Critics say the mandate blurs the constitutional separation of church and state.
10: Texas students deserve an education that broadens their understanding of the world's religious tradition rather than narrowing it. If religious texts are included, they should reflect the diversity of our society.
11: Our nation wasn't founded on all religions, and we don't need to apologize for that. We don't have to incorporate every religious belief.
8: In Atlanta, Georgia, crime is reportedly down 9% in the first week of the FIFA World Cup games. Yet police say data also shows crimes involving people like homicides, rape, and assaults have increased by 18%. Atlanta police say most officers have been working 12-hour shifts 6 days a week during the festival. Law enforcement officers from other agencies have also been helping with operations downtown at Atlanta Stadium and the FIFA Fan Festival. And finally, although the first African-American female principal dancer at American Ballet Theater, Misty Copeland, may have retired officially from dancing, she says she's not done. She told NBC News she's taking ballet classes again.
2: That's just a part of the through line, whether it's the books that I'm writing, the Misty Copeland Foundation, my production company. Everything's connected to movement and dance and how we are bringing it to more communities.
8: She added she would love to be back on stage at some point. 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
3: The IRS is releasing new details and rules for Trump accounts, a savings program designed to give kids a financial head start. According to the agency, these accounts function as a special type of traditional IRA created under the Working Families Tax Cuts Law. Parents or guardians can open an account for any child under the age of 18 who has a valid Social Security number. The process starts by signing into an IRS account and submitting Form 4547. The IRS says contributions can begin July 4th. Eligible children born between January 1st, 2025 and December 31st, 2028 will automatically receive a $1,000 federal seed deposit. Additional contributions can come from individuals, employers, charities, or government entities with a combined annual limit of $5,000, and the contribution will not trigger an annual gift tax reporting requirement. Money news at 24 and 54 minutes past each hour. 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
3: A Black father in Fort Worth, Texas is facing a capital murder charge after police say he brutally beat his 9-year-old daughter to death. Officers were called to the home in February and found Joanna's shoulder unresponsive, covered in extensive bruising. According to investigators, her father, 35-year-old Marquise Deshaun Anderson, admitted to hitting her with a belt after she wet the bed twice. Medical examiners later documented over 30 contusions and severe internal bleeding. He is now in the Tarrant County Jail as prosecutors decide whether to pursue life without parole or the death penalty.
4: The death toll continues to rise as rescuers race against time to reach survivors of two devastating earthquakes in Venezuela. Hundreds were killed and thousands injured during the 7.2 and 7.5 earthquakes. Local geologist Pat Abbott says in these conditions, rescues are dangerous.
5: And running along the northern edge of Venezuela are a bunch of faults. Similar to, in a broad sense, the San Andreas, same style of movement.
4: The U.S. is sending search and rescue teams and humanitarian aid to the country. According to the World Health Organization, the Democratic Republic of Congo's Ebola outbreak has topped 1,000 cases with no sign of slowing down.
6: The Bundibugyo variant has no approved vaccine or treatment. The WHO says frontline health workers are being targeted by locals and even threatened with abductions. Meanwhile, some locals think Ebola is a hoax and are angry that they are not being allowed to bury family members according to their customs. I'm Esther Dillard on the Black Information Network.
3: And finally, according to the Mississippi Department of Health, the HIV diagnosis rate in the state is currently 31% above the national average. Mississippi has the highest number of Black residents than any other state. The agency ranks the state 7th in the country for new HIV infections. Health officials believe between 11 and 12,000 Mississippians are currently living with HIV, and thousands do not know they have it. I'm Nicole Deal, along with Mike Moore, on your home for Black News First, the Black Information Network. Your Washington Roundup is next.
7: The White House is celebrating two major immigration victories after the U.S. Supreme Court ruled 6-3 in favor of the Trump administration. One decision allows the administration to end temporary protected status for more than 350,000 Haitians and roughly 6,000 Syrians. The other revives the administration's metering policy, allowing border officials to turn away some migrants before they reach U.S. soil to seek asylum. The rulings are expected to have a significant impact on Black immigrant communities, particularly Haitians, who make up one of the largest Black immigrant populations in the United States. Many TPS holders have lived and worked in the country for years with families, businesses, and U.S.-born children. Immigration advocates warn the decision could lead to job losses, family separations, and deportations as legal protections begin to expire. That's your Washington Roundup. I'm Morgan Wood on the Black Information Network, your home for Black News First.
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9: I'm Bill Black with another Bet You Didn't Know music fact. So I know you know this song. Yeah, It Feels Good by Tony. But nobody in the group is named Tony. So how did they get their name? On a recent interview with The Breakfast Club, lead singer Raphael Sadiq explains.
10: Dwayne used to put this perm in his hair called a curly kid.
11: Pretty Tony.
10: So Dwayne said if he would go to school on the first day, his name is Dwayne, but his teacher would call him Tony. And his hair was so done that they would say like three times like he was Italian, like Tony. And he was playing at this wedding reception and didn't have a name. Was our manager and his brother turned around like, what's the name of the group? We didn't have a name of the group, but we just laughed and said Tony. And then when he said, ladies and gentlemen, Tony, we looked at it like,
11: that's it.
10: Whatever that is sounded right.
9: Rest in heaven to Dwayne Wiggins of the group Tony. I'm Bill Black with another Bet You Didn't Know music fact on the Black Information Network.
6: I'm Amber Payton with BIN News Now. The Supreme Court upheld state laws allowing election officials to count ballots postmarked by Election Day but received afterward. Justice Amy Coney Barrett said federal law does not set a ballot receipt deadline, while Justice Samuel Alito dissented, arguing late arriving ballots undermine election law and public confidence. Oregon is adding several items to the America 250 time capsule set to open July 4th, 2276. They include a mail-in ballot, Oregon landscape images, agricultural artwork, a photo of the first Black woman elected to the state Senate, Dolly Parton sheet music, a Portland WNBA article, and the state gemstone. And the Obama Presidential Center is launching You Are America, a free 8-week summer series marking America's 250th anniversary. Events kick off July 4th. The Obama Foundation is a nonprofit collaborator of the Black Information Network. 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
12: I'm Vanessa Tyler on the Black Information Network, your home for Black News First. Planning to get away with a crime? Don't post the evidence on social media, which is what police in Bellevue, Washington say a Black mother did, getting her and her adult daughter busted for boosting. Not just the cheap stuff. Police say Janice Downs got the real deal. High-end Louis Vuitton bags worth thousands, stolen from Nordstrom's. Police say the mother holding the bags led them to her daughter, seen on surveillance and identified as Janice Downs.
13: For us, she's a prolific, organized career theft criminal, and so we're very familiar with her.
12: Police say Downs just got out of prison in January for stealing $500,000 worth of athletic gear from Lululemon. And for the Louis Vuitton heist, cops say they didn't have to look far, just on TikTok, where the mother was posing with the stolen Louis bags. A family house hunting while Black in a Minnesota suburb learned immediately they would not be welcomed. White neighbors rushed outside demanding to know where they got the money. And because the Black family had Somali roots, they were accused of stealing the money for the down payment. The white couple even told the Black family they could smell them as if they stink.
14: Oh my God, really? How does it smell? Your mom. Maybe your dad? Maybe your dad, your mom? Why are you so worried? Why are you so pressed? I'm confused. Nobody bothered you guys. You guys decide to be in people's business? Did I steal your money?
12: Those responding to the post on social media say the white neighbors, now emboldened with their racism, were spewing the rhetoric by President Trump on the Somali community in Minnesota. The white couple, embarrassed by the viral video of their hate, say they were taken out of context and have hired a lawyer. A Black grandmother's life taken for $1.58. That's the cost of the item, a package of hamburger buns. She was the Dollar General store manager and was ringing up when a customer shot Alexis Hill dead. Police say customer Jerome Willis gave Hill two crumpled up $1 bills, then shot her dead right at the cash register at the Dollar General store in Columbus, Georgia. Police confronted him outside the store where they shot him dead. Hill is described as a hardworking, loving mother of three, grandmother of two. President Trump's obsession with President Obama took a new low when he compared himself to America's still popular 44th president by posting side-by-side photos of the two men when both were 20. Trump wearing a military school uniform, Obama smoking a cigarette. President Obama, on a recent All the Smoke podcast, says he doesn't get the obsession.
15: You gotta ask him what it is that
16: the obsession?
15: The obsession.
16: I know what it is.
15: I obviously, have a room in his head.
16: Rent free.
15: A suite. The idea that I'd be worried about
16: came before
15: somebody who came before and me trying to measure, what's he done today? It shows me somebody who's not focused on the American people and the job they're supposed to do.
12: I'm Vanessa Tyler on the Black Information Network, your home for Black News First.
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17: Drafted by the Denver Broncos in 1968 after shattering 22 school records as quarterback at the University of Nebraska, Marlon Briscoe, a.k.a. the Magician, still had to negotiate for an opportunity to compete for the position. At the time, black athletes weren't deemed intelligent enough to play thinking positions. But after the starting QB was injured, Briscoe would step in and a week later become the first black starting quarterback in the Super Bowl era, setting Bronco rookie records that still stand. Forced to become a wideout, Briscoe would win two Super Bowls with the Miami Dolphins and lead them in touchdowns during their 1972 undefeated season. A successful financial broker after football, Briscoe would recover from cocaine addiction before becoming president of the Boys and Girls Club of Long Beach. Inducted into the College Football Hall of Fame in 2016, the Marlon Briscoe Diversity Coaching Fellowship was established in his honor in 2020. Passing on June 27th, 2022, Marlon Briscoe's legacy is playing out every game day in NFL stadiums across America. And that's a fact. I'm Wesson Tishome for the Black Information Network.
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18: I'm Kevin Brown on your home for Black News First, the Black Information Network. New York City Mayor Zohra Mamdani says Democratic Socialists need to get elected anywhere across the country. Mamdani appeared on ABC's This Week after three candidates he endorsed won their primary congressional election races.
19: I think we are seeing a hunger that is not just felt by New Yorkers, but frankly by Americans from coast to coast for a new kind of politics. One that puts working people at the heart of it.
18: He says he believes he's seeing a hunger felt not just by New Yorkers, but Americans from coast to coast. When asked if he planned to endorse anyone outside of New York, Mamdani said his focus is on the candidates he's endorsed. Republicans have sought to use Mandani's success and Democratic Socialist leanings to suggest the party is only growing more radical. The death toll from last week's devastating back-to-back earthquakes in Venezuela continues to rise. Catherine Ellis reports that the hardest hit areas, many people feel they've been left to fend for themselves.
20: If anything, I think the situation could get worse. People are getting more angry, more frustrated. Some people today were saying, we're hungry, we haven't got food, we're looking for people, using our hands looking for people. We haven't got food, we haven't got equipment, we haven't got helmets, we haven't got anything. Where is the government?
18: The magnitude 7.2 and 7.5 quakes are blamed for more than 1,400 deaths, and officials fear the number will only grow. The number of missing stands in the tens of thousands. Ellis reports that in some hard-hit areas, people are digging in the rubble for victims with their bare hands or shovels and asking why they aren't receiving more help.
20: People are very, very distrustful of the government. They don't believe they're prepared enough. They're very, very grateful to international authorities and they want more help from international authorities. But in terms of the government, they're really not satisfied at all.
18: Black pastor Terry Reed has been sentenced to 80 years in prison for sexually abusing two boys in Alabama, marking his third conviction for crimes against minors. Reed used his position as pastor to manipulate the victims, citing religious teachings to justify his abusive behavior. The mother of one victim who trusted Reed to help her troubled son described feeling deeply betrayed during the sentencing hearing. Reed faced the maximum sentence of 80 years for the molestation convictions, adding to his history of criminal offenses involving minors. A controversial video projection at the National Festival in Washington, D.C. featured a Confederate battle flag superimposed over the North Carolina state flag. It sparked outrage. The footage was quickly removed after public backlash, with fair organizers denouncing it as unapproved. State officials clarified that North Carolina did not organize or fund the booth, leaving it to volunteers and private sponsors due to budget constraints. Governor Josh Stein condemned the display, stating it does not represent the state and demanding organizers to stop dishonoring the state flag. In response, a major corporate sponsor, Mount Olive Pickle Company, withdrew its support, citing the imagery's conflict with its values. Baltimore Mayor Brandon M. Scott and the Mayor's Office of Arts, Culture, and Entertainment have announced new dates for Charm City Live and the Baltimore Book Festival. Charm City Live will take place over Labor Day weekend on September 5th, while the Book Festival will occur on September 19th and the 20th. I'm Kevin Brown on your home for Black News First, the Black Information Network.
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23: 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Because, yeah, there was like an actual guy, a king, who decided,
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41: Hi, I'm Amber Payton with the Black Information Network. In most newsrooms, stories about the Black community are an occasional headline. 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We cover national news through a Black lens. 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Our goal is simple. 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Because you deserve a news source that sees the full picture and keeps you in it. With Black News First, this is the Black Information Network.
6: The opinions, beliefs, and viewpoints expressed in this commentary are those of the author and do not necessarily represent those of BIN and its founding partners and employees.
42: I'm James T. Harris, and I have something to say. One of the questions nobody in politics seems willing to answer is a simple one. What exactly is the value of diversity? No, seriously, explain it. We're constantly told diversity is our strength. We're told it must be protected. We're told communities, schools, businesses, and even entire countries should reorganize themselves around it. Fine. But if it's so valuable, why can't anyone explain the value in plain English? Instead, the conversation usually turns into guilt. If you ask questions, you're accused of intolerance. If you point out problems, you're told you're attacking an entire group of people. If a policy isn't working, you're expected to ignore the evidence and repeat the slogan. That's not persuasion. That's intimidation. The real issue isn't diversity. The real issue is whether leaders are willing to be honest about the costs and consequences of their decisions. If a government brings in people faster than communities can absorb them, that's a policy problem. If crime rises and officials refuse to discuss who is committing it and why, that's a leadership problem. If citizens feel less safe but are told to keep quiet because the facts might be politically inconvenient, that's a trust problem. And here's what drives people crazy. Every problem gets redefined so nobody can solve it. A cultural problem becomes an economic problem. A crime problem becomes a mental health problem. A failed policy becomes a communications problem. Anything except admitting that maybe the people in charge made a mistake. The public isn't asking for perfection. They're asking for honesty. If diversity is so valuable, explain the benefits and be honest about the challenges. If immigration is necessary, explain the limits and enforce the rules. If public safety matters, stop treating facts like hate speech, because citizens shouldn't be expected to sacrifice safety, stability, or common sense simply because a politician believes a slogan is more important than reality. I'm James T. Harris for the Black Information Network.
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41: Here's what's trending this hour. The federal trial for Luigi Mangione has been pushed back to next year. Mangione is accused in the 2024 shooting death of UnitedHealthcare CEO Brian Thompson in Manhattan. Jury selection will begin January 5th and opening statements are set for January 25th. The Supreme Court is allowing mail-in ballots postmarked by Election Day that are received after the election happens. And a new survey says American pride is hitting a 25-year low. I'm Amber Payton and that's what's trending.
2: 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Here's Morgan Wood.
0: Morgan State University is honoring the retirement of longtime Cheer Bears head coach Teresa Gibson from cheerleading, closing a distinguished chapter that spans more than four decades. Gibson first cheered for Morgan State from 1978 to 1982 before returning as head coach in 1983, where she has led and elevated the program ever since, helping build one of the most respected HBCU cheer programs in the nation. During her tenure, she guided the Cheer Bears to 14 MEAC championships and helped establish national recognition for the program, including historic performances and multiple milestones in HBCU cheerleading. In 2015, she was inducted into the Morgan State Hall of Fame for her lasting contributions to athletics and student development. While she is retiring from coaching, Morgan State confirms Gibson will continue serving the university as an educator. With the latest in HBCU news, I'm Morgan Wood on the Black Information Network.
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0: Big Tigger is facing a temporary protective order after domestic violence allegations made by his wife, Alicia Brown. Brown claims the former BET host assaulted her, leaving her with a head injury that required stitches. Tigger, whose real name is Darian Morgan, was arrested on aggravated battery and child cruelty charges before being released on bond. Under the court order, he must stay at least 200 yards away from Brown and their children and have no contact with them. He has denied the allegations. A hearing is set for July 13th. Elsewhere in entertainment news, Erykah Badu is heading out on her Live, a September tour this fall. 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The 13-city North American run kicks off on September 10th in Highland Park, Illinois, and wraps up September 29th at the Hollywood Bowl in Los Angeles, California. Tickets for Erykah Badu's Live A September tour are on sale now. With the latest in entertainment, I'm Morgan Wood on the Black Information Network, your home for Black news first.
5: I'm Vanessa Tyler with a look at modern-day Black history you should know. September 11th, 2001, we will never forget. Amid the terror and destruction, countless heroes answered the call, running toward danger while others fled. Among them were Black firefighters and police officers who made the ultimate sacrifice. They were fathers, mothers, sons, daughters, courageous first responders who carried the weight of duty, knowing the risks. Firefighter Vernon Cherry, a gifted singer with Ladder 118 in Brooklyn, gave his life that day. NYPD officer Clinton Davis stood as a guardian of the city he loved. These heroes reflected the strength and resilience of their communities. Their sacrifices remind us of the unity and courage we are capable of, even in our darkest moments. 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
6: 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North Carolina voters look for mail-in ballots. A judge made an important ruling. Black Maryland Governor Wes Moore shared where he stands in terms of hate against Jews and Palestinians. And Black Democratic House Leader Hakeem Jeffries reacts to the recent drone strikes in Iran after what was supposed to be a peace deal between Iran and the U.S. Here's Jeffries in the Situation Room on CNN.
7: Unfortunately, Trump administration has explicitly declined to brief members of Congress about the situation over in the Middle East, perhaps because they understand it's not under control. In fact, it's been a disaster.
6: He added that the situation is also still causing issues with the American economy. Now that the U.S. Supreme Court cleared the way for the Trump administration to cut off temporary legal protections for thousands of Haitians and Syrians, some are feeling a loss of hope.
8: It's a death sentence. For me, I'm a high-profile personality in the Haitian diaspora, and so that exposed me right there, maybe to be killed.
6: That's Farrah LaRue speaking with NBC Miami. LaRue came to the United States from Haiti in 2005. She got temporary protected status in 2010, and with this ruling, it puts her and others at risk of being deported. But an immigration lawyer says, don't give in to despair.
9: The good thing is that if you enter legally in the U.S., if you apply for TPS while your status is still valid, there are other options.
6: Isabella Comprito is an attorney with ACE Immigration Law in Miami. She says those in this position should start planning now. Nature is making news in South Carolina, and it's buzzing. State wildlife officials have documented the rare Sandhills cellophane bee in South Carolina for the very first time, a species only scientifically described less than a decade ago. The bees were found on Department of Natural Resources property, nesting in sandy sites near shrub bogs. Officials aren't saying exactly where, likely to protect the colony. Meanwhile, D.C. community members wanted to show their love to Wizard NBA star John Wall by dedicating a newly built basketball court at the Randall Rec Center in Southwest D.C. Wall told NBC 4 in Washington he's grateful for all the love sent to him from the community over the years.
10: I continue to try to do as much as I can for the community, give back and do things for the organization, just be around. But I think that'd be a dope moment for me. And most important, just having my kids and my two boys here. You know what I mean? Let them get to see that void of what I meant to the city, a place where they were both born.
6: In the past, Wall has given out free meals, and his foundation has even paid people's rent during COVID. He is now the president of basketball operations for the Howard University men's basketball team. And finally, as summer is in full swing, water safety experts are urging caution after several drownings across New England. Multiple children and young people have drowned or been found unresponsive in ponds, pools, and beaches over the past month. The CDC says drownings are the second leading cause of unintentional injury and or death for children ages 5 to 14. I'm Esther Dillard on your home for Black News First, the Black Information Network.
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11: The U.S. is sending crews and supplies to Venezuela following a pair of powerful, deadly earthquakes. Search and rescue teams from Virginia and California have already been deployed.
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13: Federal housing assistance will continue for the survivors of the Eaton and Palisades fires as they keep rebuilding.
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0: 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I'm Nicole Deal on your home for Black News First, the Black Information Network.
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0: Black sports commentator Stephen A. Smith is pushing back against critics after he publicly supported the guilty verdict in the murder trial of Black teen Carmelo Anthony. The 19-year-old claims self-defense in the stabbing death of high school athlete Austin Metcalf, but he was convicted by a Texas jury with no blacks. Smith says he sees no evidence pointing to Anthony's innocence and refuses to apologize for saying the verdict was justified. Anthony was sentenced to 35 years in prison, but his lawyers are filing an appeal.
15: The U.S. Supreme Court is clearing the way for the Trump administration to cut off temporary legal protections for thousands of Haitians and Syrians. Attorney Matthew Hanley specializes in federal immigration law.
16: The Somalis would be in the same situation that the Haitians and the Syrians were last week. You know, they're just in a limbo status and largely should expect TPS to end.
15: Ethiopian immigrants may also be affected. The High Court recently ruling 6-3 that courts cannot review the Trump administration's decisions to end temporary protected status. If immigrants lose their protected status, they will have to find another legal status, leave the country, or risk deportation. Black Colorado Springs Mayor Yemi M. Mobilati is voicing resentment over a lawsuit challenging the constitutionality of when the city's elections are held. The lawsuit from several voting rights groups claim the city's off-year April elections causes a racial disparity, but he says it helps voters.
17: When residents vote in April, they're focused on city issues, city leadership, and city challenges. They're focused on public safety, roads, housing, parks, infrastructure, and the future of our city.
15: Those who are suing say blacks and Hispanics vote half as often as white people during municipal elections.
0: And finally, the CDC is issuing a formal health alert notice after measles cases across the country ramped up to over 2,100. The federal health agency says summer travel will accelerate the spread of this highly infectious disease already found in 41 U.S. jurisdictions. I'm Nicole Deal, along with Mike Moore, on your home for Black News First, the Black Information Network. Your healthy minute is next. A major medical milestone is bringing new hope to people living with sickle cell disease. 23-year-old Daniel Cressy has become the first person in Louisiana to be functionally cured of the inherited blood disorder through gene editing therapy. Doctors at Manning Family Children's Hospital say the treatment used Cressy's own genetically modified stem cells, and the disease is no longer active in his body. The breakthrough is especially significant because sickle cell disease disproportionately affects Black Americans. While the therapy isn't widely available yet, experts say advances like this could transform treatment and improve quality of life for future generations. That's your Healthy Minutes. I'm Morgan Wood on the Black Information Network, BINnews.com, your home for Black news first.
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41: I'm Amber Payton with BIN News Now. New York City Mayor Zarem Mamdani is ruling out a presidential run.
23: No.
24: The Constitution looks good the way it is.
23: Just the way it is.
24: I'm very excited to focus on New York City.
41: Mamdani told ABC's This Week he is not pushing for constitutional changes that would allow him to run. He was born in Uganda and became a naturalized U.S. citizen in 2018. U.S. Rep. Johanna Hayes is recovering after a two-day hospitalization for a blood clot. Hayes says doctors broke up the clot with medication before she was discharged. She has served in Congress since 2019 when she became the first Black woman elected to represent Connecticut in Congress. And the Whitefish Bay School District in Wisconsin will pay more than $52,000 to settle a federal civil rights lawsuit involving a Black student. The district was accused of supporting unfair discipline while dismissing the student's harassment claims. Get BIN News Now on demand 24/7 on the iHeartRadio app.
25: I'm Kevin Brown, and you're home for 24/7 News, the Black Information Network. The death toll is expected to rise as rescuers race against time to reach survivors of Wednesday's devastating earthquakes in Venezuela. NBC correspondent George Solis reports at least 235 people have been killed and thousands more are injured.
26: Rescue teams and volunteers working around the clock to find survivors and recover the missing buried under collapsed buildings. The twin earthquakes striking Wednesday night during a national holiday when many families were at home.
25: The back-to-back quakes were magnitude 7.2 and 7.5. The U.S. is rushing search and rescue teams and humanitarian supplies to the country. Experts from California-based International Urban Search and Rescue and Virginia's renowned Task Force One are among them. Both teams specialize in searching for earthquake victims. New York City is not going to raise rents on 1 million rent-stabilized units. For the first time in history, the New York Rent Guidelines Board voted to freeze rates for one-year leases and two-year leases.
27: People have to make very tough decisions. Do I pay my property tax this quarter, or am I going to fix that leak on the roof?
25: Ann Korchak with Landlord Interest Group, Small Property Owners of New York, said the entire vote was a farce. Mayor Zoran Mandani campaigned on freezing the rent and appointed 7 out of the 9 board members. One board member suddenly resigned ahead of the vote, claiming the board was required to deliver on Mandani's campaign promise. More people are expected to hit the road for the 4th of July holiday this year as the nation celebrates its 250th birthday. NBC's Maggie Vespa reports that AAA is predicting that more than 72 million people will travel over the next week.
28: American Airlines predicting a new July 4th travel record with some 8 million passengers and 80,000 flights expected from now through Monday, July 6th. A particular squeeze expected in D.C.
25: Flights through Reagan National Airport will be halted at noon on Independence Day to accommodate celebrations in the nation's capital. AAA says more than 61 million people will travel to their July 4th destinations by car. They'll be paying more for gas than last year, when the average price for a gallon of regular grade was $3.15. Today's national average price is $3.90 a gallon. The flu outbreak at a

0: Director Wayne Houston emphasized the importance of targeting those who may not have access to necessary screenings due to lack of insurance. The organization's mission, which began in 1997, aims to address healthcare disparities in the community. To learn more about the organization, visit their website. I'm Kevin Brown on your home for Black News First, the Black Information Network.
1: I'm Amber Payton on the Black Information Network, and today we honor a true hero of World War II, Waverly B. Woodson Jr., an African-American medic who risked it all for freedom and his comrades. June 6, 1944, D-Day. Amid the chaos of Omaha Beach, Woodson's landing craft was struck. Despite being wounded himself, he leaped into action. For over 30 relentless hours, he treated the injured under enemy fire, bandaging wounds, performing amputations, and saving countless lives. But Woodson's heroism went beyond the battlefield. In an era of segregation, he shattered barriers, proving that courage knows no color. His nomination for the Medal of Honor was never awarded until the Distinguished Service Cross was posthumously honored in 2024. It's the second highest honor that can be bestowed on a member of the Army and is awarded for extraordinary heroism. Let's ensure his story is never forgotten. Waverly B. Woodson Jr. exemplifies the best of humanity, dedication, bravery, and the power to inspire. I'm Amber Payton on your home for 24/7 Black News First, the Black Information Network.
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0: I'm Kevin Brown on your home for Black News First, the Black Information Network. Southgate, Michigan police shot and killed a shoplifting suspect who pulled a sharp object on them in the parking lot of a Meijer store. Police Chief Mark Mylard says officers were already in the area and quickly responded to the shoplifting complaint.
4: We had a lot of manpower in for that. We are fortunate because we had all this manpower in that we were able to kind of quickly contain this and get the investigation going. But there is a lot going on, as obviously you pointed out, and it's taxing our officers, no doubt.
0: They arrested a 42-year-old woman after the man was shot. He died at the hospital. Michigan State Police are investigating. Colorado is mourning the loss of three U.S. Wildland Fire Service firefighters who were killed while battling a wildfire near the Colorado-Utah border. Two other firefighters are hurt and hospitalized as multiple lightning spark wildfires continue burning across western Colorado.
5: It's dry, it's hot, and the winds can be very unpredictable. They're gusty, and they shift, and firefighters really need to keep their heads on a swivel.
0: Tracy LeClaire with the Colorado Division of Fire Prevention and Control says hot, dry, and windy conditions have created the wildfire trifecta. That's all fueling the fast and dangerous spread of these fires. The governors of both Colorado and Utah have declared emergencies due to red flag conditions with winds gusting at 50 miles an hour across the region. Officials are urging everyone to follow fire restrictions and avoid activities that could spark new wildfires ahead of the 4th of July. Former Tennessee Titans player Chris Johnson revealed on Good Morning America he's battling ALS, the deadly disease that affects nerve cells controlling voluntary muscles. Johnson, who played six seasons for the Titans, ran for 9,651 yards during his NFL career, with 7,965 yards coming while with the Titans. ALS, known as Lou Gehrig's disease, is a rapidly progressing neurological condition that leads to muscle weakness and disability. The average life expectancy for ALS patients is 2 to 5 years, and efforts to find a cure have been boosted by initiatives like the Ice Bucket Challenge, which raised over $220 million globally. Small businesses in Minnesota, particularly Black, immigrant, and women-owned businesses, are facing challenges as a federal rule change threatens their access to tools needed to compete for federal contracts. The proposed rule by the Office of Management and Budget would strip away outreach supplier diversity programs and technical assistance crucial for small businesses to access federal dollars. Without these tools, the federal marketplace may become dominated by larger players, exacerbating existing disparities in contracting opportunities. The potential impact of the rule could change to closures, job losses, and economic decline in communities that rely on small businesses as cultural and economic anchors. Supporters urge OMB to withdraw the rule, Minnesota leaders to oppose it, and communities to advocate for the preservation of mechanisms that support small business competitiveness. I'm Kevin Brown on your home for Black News First, the Black Information Network.
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1: On June 6, 1984, a well-known Beverly Hills con artist named Ron Levin vanishes without a trace. 8 weeks later, a wealthy Iranian exile is kidnapped out of his home and is never heard from again. At first, the two disappearances seem unrelated, but soon suspicion falls on a group of young men united by greed and privilege. They are the golden sons of LA's wealthiest families. They drive matching BMWs, wear tailored Armani suits, lunch at Spago's, and run up tabs at LA's hippest hotspots. They call themselves the Billionaire Boys Club. They are united by a common goal. They want all the riches and status they were promised since birth, and they'll stop at nothing to get it. Their leader is Joe Hunt. He's 23 years old, charming and charismatic, and a master of mind games. But Joe's real talent lies in fleecing millions of dollars from wealthy investors in a high-stakes Ponzi scheme. It's a scheme that will slowly implode and put its members on a path to revenge, kidnapping, and murder. I'm Tracy Patton. Join me and my co-host Timothy Oliphant as we dive into Hollywood in the 1980s, when capitalism is king and greed is good. How did Joe Hunt manage to con millions from investors? Why did a group of privileged young men who had it all follow him down a road of destruction? This is the true story of the Billionaire Boys Club.
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4: 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It's that they don't turn out in large numbers.
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5: What we saw last night was a hunger for leaders who will be there on the front lines.
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7: BIN News this hour, I'm Terry McCready. The U.S. and Iran trading attacks in a weekend test of the shaky ceasefire, but GOP Senator Roger Marshall of Kansas told NBC's Meet the Press the major war is over.
8: We have to press them. If they strike us, we have to strike them back by 10. We're making great progress.
7: Tehran said over the weekend it struck U.S.-linked targets in the region in response to earlier American attacks against Iranian military sites. The latest exchange comes about a week after the signing of a deal intended to eventually end the conflict. The U.S. accused Iran of violating the ceasefire first with a drone attack on a commercial ship in the Strait of Hormuz. President Trump calling out Janice Lewis George, the black Democratic nominee for mayor of Washington, D.C., as a communist. He says her policies will harm the district.
9: It calls for this level of ingenuity, and it calls for a leader who is focused on putting people first and delivering on the small things, right? Sewer socialism is talking about just making sure your 911 system works, your 311 works, your trash gets picked up, your snow gets plowed. Those basic things that make a difference in everyone's lives and delivering for residents in all 8 wards in the city.
7: Lewis George speaking with Face the Nation on CBS. Trump wrote on Truth Social in part, quote, "The communist who is almost certainly going to be elected mayor of Washington, D.C., has stated that she wants to empty the prisons, make D.C. a sanctuary city, oppose ICE, and welcome criminal illegal aliens back into our beloved capital." Lewis George is a member of the D.C. Council representing Ward 4 and won the primary in the race to succeed outgoing black mayor Muriel Bowser, who is retiring after 3 terms in office. Republicans do not have a mayoral nominee. A Confederate flag on a video display inside the North Carolina booth at the Great American State Fair on the National Mall over the weekend has been removed. The booth had monitors showing the current North Carolina state flag, but also had video displays showing split screens of the state and Confederate flags. The display was not an official state-sponsored exhibit, but was featured as part of the event celebrating the nation's 250th anniversary on July 4th. Freedom 250, the Trump-aligned nonprofit organizing arm, billed it as a modern-day World's Fair. All right, mounting tensions in South Africa ahead of tomorrow's deadline set by citizen-led groups calling for migrants to vacate. In Durban, dozens of people protested in another anti-migrant march over the weekend. The demonstrations have intensified in recent weeks and have even been marked by violence. Thousands of migrants and documented refugees have been sleeping outside home affairs offices and consulates in cities awaiting repatriation, with many hoping to flee the country and taking just what they can carry. They say they no longer feel safe in the communities where they've been living and are calling on authorities for protection. March and March, the group that organized recent protests, has not said what will happen to those who do not leave by tomorrow. Stay informed, stay connected, and subscribe. Follow BIN News This Hour wherever you get your podcasts. I'm Terry McCready for the Black Information Network.
10: Here's what's trending this hour. Tuesday is shaping up to be a blockbuster day for the Supreme Court. The court will hand down rulings on two huge cases, birthright citizenship and transgender athlete bans. The U.S. and Iran are halting attacks, with President Trump saying the two sides are heading back to the bargaining table. Trump posted that Iran requested the talks, which will take place Tuesday in Qatar. And the death toll from last week's earthquakes in Venezuela continued to rise. I'm Amber Payton, and that's what's trending.
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11: NBA veteran Mike Beasley has been indicted on federal sports gambling charges, according to ESPN, citing his attorney. Federal prosecutors allege Beasley was involved in a sports betting scheme tied to the 2023-24 NBA season, claiming he manipulated aspects of his on-court appearance while playing for the Milwaukee Bucks. Those allegations have not been proven in court. Authorities are reportedly coordinating his voluntary surrender sometime this week. Former NBA player Edward Eddie Davis has also been indicted in connection with the case. The investigation adds to growing scrutiny around sports betting in professional sports as legalized gambling continues to expand across the U.S., raising concerns about game integrity, athlete conduct, and public trust in the league. With the latest in sports, I'm Morgan Wood on the Black Information Network, your home for Black news first.
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12: In our top story, a grief-stricken family in Massachusetts is mourning the loss of a 12-year-old black girl. The victim died following a school bus crash. Investigators in Haverhill say the child and another girl were riding a motorized scooter.
14: I'm just feeling depressed because, like, I've been knowing her for, like, a long time.
12: WCVB is reporting the bus driver stayed on the scene. The station is also reporting another recent incident involving a motorized scooter in the same area. A man in his 50s suffered serious injuries while on an e-bike. Massachusetts Governor Maura Healey has proposed a bill for regulation on all micro-mobility devices, regulating the speed and the age of riders. We've learned the other girl that was injured has been released from the hospital. Authorities are remaining tight-lipped about other details while the collision remains under investigation.
13: Now to Chicago, Illinois. The field of candidates for mayor of the Windy City continues to grow. Illinois Congressman Mike Quigley threw his hat in the race inside the shuttered Uptown Theater on the city's north side.
11: Quigley is promising not to raise taxes in Chicago, but he plans to cut costs in the city's budget. He also said he plans to build more affordable housing and make CTA safer. The U.S. representative joins Illinois Comptroller Susana Mendoza, ex-alderman George Cardenas, and Black former CHA board chairman Matthew Brewer in the race to succeed Black incumbent mayor Brandon Johnson in the February election. According to Data USA, 28% of the Chicago residents identify as Black or African American. I'm Morgan Wood on the Black Information Network, your home for Black news first.
13: Our next story, an update out of Indiana. An Indiana University lecturer is now out of a job, suspended for showing a classroom graphic that identified the Make America Great Again slogan as covert white supremacy. After a review of her work, Jessica Adams, who taught a course on diversity and social justice, was not reappointed. The controversy arose from a social work graphic categorizing examples of white supremacy. The university cited with the students' interpretation over Adams's. Free speech advocates and academic freedom groups have criticized Adams's termination, arguing it stifles open classroom discussion on important social issues. Adams is appealing the decision.
12: In Virginia, a church has been holding its services in hotels, middle schools, and high schools for years. But now, following a vote in the Suffolk City Council, that's all changed.
15: Well, y'all, we got the building!
12: Yeah! As Pastor Carl Perkins there, who is Black, informing the congregation, the church has been allowed to convert a former film studio into its permanent place of worship. Bottom line, it will be converted into a 256-seat sanctuary on 6 acres of property. I'm Mike Moore, along with Nicole Deal on your home for 24/7 News, the Black Information Network.
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17: For decades, a quiet and remote Australian country town nurtured a world-class monster. 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His name is Vince O'Dempsey. Psychopath, gangster, child killer, rapist. I'm Matthew Condon, journalist and true crime author, and I've spent years researching and tracking the life and crimes of this vicious murderer. And this is Ghostgate Road.
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17: 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He self-confessed to 33. My opinion? It's closer to 100. From Wooshka Studios, I'm Matthew Condon, and this is Ghostgate Road.
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11: The 2026 BET Awards are officially in the books. Hosted by comedian Drewski at the Peacock Theater in Los Angeles, California, the night celebrated the biggest names in Black music, film, and culture. Kehlani was named Best Female R&B Pop Artist, while Leon Thomas earned his first BET Award as Best Male R&B Pop Artist. Kendrick Lamar continued his dominant run, taking home Best Male Hip Hop Artist, while Cardi B won Best Female Hip Hop Artist. Clip scored one of the night's biggest wins with Album of the Year for Let God Sort 'Em Out. The ceremony also honored Trailblazers, with Teyana Taylor receiving the Icon Award presented by Janet Jackson, and Lauryn Hill recognized with the Living Legend Icon Award, followed by an impromptu performance. Legendary music executive Sylvia Rohn received the Ultimate Icon Award, recognizing her groundbreaking career and lasting impact on the music industry. Drewski also made history as the youngest host of the show. With the latest in entertainment, I'm Morgan Wood on the Black Information Network. Your home for Black news first.
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20: In 1942, during the height of World War II, the U.S. Marine Corps opened its doors to Black recruits for the very first time, but not at Camp Lejeune. Instead, they went to a segregated facility known as Montford Point in North Carolina. These brave Black men, more than 20,000 strong, trained under harsh conditions, fighting racism and doubt, while preparing to defend a country that didn't defend them. From the Pacific Islands to the Korean War, Montford Point Marines proved their courage on and off the battlefield, paving the way for a full integration of the Marine Corps in 1949. And now their legacy lives on in every Marine who serves with honor and in the proud history of Black excellence and sacrifice that helped shape America's freedom. The Montford Point Marines, the first to fight for a nation still learning to be free. For the Black Information Network, I'm Mike Stevens.
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12: And I'm Mike Moore on your home for 24/7 News, the Black Information Network.
13: A community is grieving after a Black mother of three was shot and killed at work. It happened at a Dollar General store in Columbus, Georgia, after 44-year-old Alexis Hill finished helping a customer find hamburger buns. Investigators say the man handed her two wrinkled dollar bills, then suddenly stepped back and opened fire. Hill died at the store and the suspect ran away. The man later shot a police officer and a K-9 during a second confrontation. Officers returned fire, killing him.
12: Now to Omaha, Nebraska, where two young Black brothers ages 9 and 10 are traumatized after police say they were abducted off the street in broad daylight. According to Fox 8 News, the boys were forced into a vehicle by two armed Black men, driven around, and threatened before eventually being released. Their mother, Zanetta Emerson, says the boys are now terrified to go outside.
22: It's just real traumatizing. You know, they're young, and they're going to have to think about that when they get older for the rest of their life. You know, I'm scared for them to go outside now.
12: A woman is dead after she was bitten by an alligator in Florida. It happened Sunday in Seminole County while she was swimming with friends in a river in Geneva. Nearby residents say they are very aware of the gators that call the area home.
23: Even if it's clear, you can see the bottom. They're just really good at hiding.
24: They're scared of you and scared of them, so keep our distance.
12: Florida Fish and Wildlife say the 31-year-old victim died at the hospital just a day before a child was bitten on the hand while fishing in Marion County.
13: And finally, short-term career and tech education programs are now eligible for federal Pell Grants. It's part of a new rule in the Workforce Pell Grant program. States will get to determine which high-demand fields will qualify for funding. Students are able to start applying on July 1st, and that money does not have to be paid back. I'm Nicole Deal, along with Mike Moore, on your home for Black News First, the Black Information Network. Your Washington Roundup is next.
11: President Trump is responding to a series of major Supreme Court rulings issued on Monday, sharing his reactions in multiple posts on Truth Social. He criticized the court's decision allowing mail-in ballots that are received after Election Day but postmarked on time to be counted, calling it a tremendous loss and urging support for what he called the Save America Act. Trump also reacted to the court letting stand the defamation verdict in the E. Jean Carroll case, saying he will continue to fight the ruling after his appeal was rejected. In a separate ruling, he called it a big win after the court affirmed his authority to remove FTC Commissioner Rebecca Kelly Slaughter, highlighting expanded executive power. For the Black community, these rulings carry broader implications around election access, legal accountability, and how federal power is exercised in voting and civil rights related cases. That's your Washington Roundup. I'm Morgan Wood, your White House correspondent on the Black Information Network.
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0: I'm Terrence Bibb for the Black Information Network with the story of another black builder. Born on February 3rd, 1946, in Tuskegee, Alabama, Albert Lionel Joyner was the son of Tuskegee Airman Hercules Joyner and the brother of nationally syndicated radio host Tom the Fly Jock Joyner. The class president of his high school and state basketball championship MVP, Albert Joyner followed his father's footsteps to Tuskegee University, earning a bachelor's degree in 1969. As an entrepreneur, Albert purchased his first McDonald's in Mobile, Alabama, becoming the first black owner of a major fast food franchise in the state, expanding his McDonald's holdings to several locations throughout Birmingham, Alabama, and Jackson, Mississippi. He is credited with breaking the regional record for most drive-through customers served at a McDonald's location. Albert Joyner passed away on June 3rd, 2015, but his legacy as a black builder lives on. I'm Terrence Bibb for the Black Information Network.
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13: The IRS is releasing new details and rules for Trump accounts, a savings program designed to give kids a financial head start. According to the agency, these accounts function as a special type of traditional IRA created under the Working Families Tax Cuts Law. Parents or guardians can open an account for any child under the age of 18 who has a valid Social Security number. The process starts by signing into an IRS account and submitting Form 4547. The IRS says contributions can begin July 4th. Eligible children born between January 1st, 2025 and December 31st, 2028 will automatically receive a $1,000 federal seed deposit. Additional contributions can come from individuals, employers, charities, or government entities with a combined annual limit of $5,000, and the contribution will not trigger an annual gift tax reporting requirement. Money news at 24 and 54 minutes past each hour. I'm Nicole Deal on your home for Black News First, the Black Information Network.
10: I'm Amber Payton with BIN News Now. The Supreme Court upheld state laws allowing election officials to count ballots postmarked by Election Day but received afterward. Justice Amy Coney Barrett said federal law does not set a ballot receipt deadline, while Justice Samuel Alito dissented, arguing late arriving ballots undermine election law and public confidence. Oregon is adding several items to the America 250 time capsule set to open July 4th, 2276. They include a mail-in ballot, Oregon landscape images, agricultural artwork, a photo of the first black woman elected to the state Senate, Dolly Parton sheet music, a Portland WNBA article, and the state gemstone. And the Obama Presidential Center is launching You Are America, a free 8-week summer series marking America's 250th anniversary. Events kick off July 4th. The Obama Foundation is a nonprofit collaborator of the Black Information Network. 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
6: I'm Kevin Brown on your home for 24/7 News, the Black Information Network. The U.S. Supreme Court has handed President Trump a big win in two major immigration cases. NBC correspondent Alice Barr reports in a 6-3 decision, the high court has cleared the way to cut off legal protections for thousands of people.
1: Ruling the administration can strip temporary protected status from roughly 300,000 Haitian and 6,000 Syrian refugees who've been allowed to live and work in the U.S. for years after fleeing war or natural disasters.
6: The ruling could affect Somali and Ethiopian immigrants. The justices also decided 6-3 to clear the path for the administration to revive a policy called metering, which gives border officials the authority to turn away migrants before they cross the U.S.-Mexico border. White House spokesperson Abigail Jackson praised the outcome of Thursday's rulings in statements to The Hill. A vote is expected on new social studies standards and a required reading list for Texas elementary and middle schoolers that emphasizes the Bible.
4: Both very important to religious liberty, but also preserving our American values.
6: That's Mary Elizabeth Castle of the group Texas Values, which has pushed for the changes. Along with the Christian influence, the proposal de-emphasizes world history and dedicates more focus to the history of Texas and the United States. Several black candidates in Maryland, supported by Governor Wes Moore, secured their Democratic primaries and advanced to the general election. Governor Moore's influence was evident in various races, from congressional and state legislative contests to county executive races. Despite facing challenges, candidates backed by Moore ultimately emerged victorious, showcasing their political clout in the state.
5: More support helped candidates like Adrian Boafo and Malcolm Ruff secure wins in competitive races, highlighting his impact on Maryland's political landscape. The governor's endorsements were instrumental in candidates like Will Jawando and Vanessa Atterbury winning their respective Democratic primaries, setting the stage for a diverse and empowered leadership in Maryland. A federal civil lawsuit involving the alleged sexual assault of a Texas white woman by two black men is moving forward after a judge ruled the woman's bankruptcy case should not halt proceedings. The men are suing the woman for slander, libel, and defamation, while she's suing them for aggravated sexual assault, false imprisonment, and emotional distress. The case involves conflicting accounts of the incident, with the men claiming the encounter was consensual and captured on surveillance video, while the woman alleges she was assaulted and suffered physical harm. The lawsuit has caused significant damage to the reputations and livelihoods of all parties involved, and the case is set to go to trial with expert witnesses expected to testify. North Carolina is moving closer to statewide homeless encampment limits. The state Senate passed the plan this week, sending it back to the House for final approval. The bill will block cities and counties from allowing the unhoused to sleep or camp on public property, including parks and sidewalks. Encampments would only be allowed when shelters are full and a specific site meets state rules. The plan also raises penalties for some drug crimes near homeless shelters and housing providers. I'm Kevin Brown on your home for Black News First, the Black Information Network.
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5: Brown on your home for Black News First, the Black Information Network. New York City Mayor Zohra Mamdani says Democratic Socialists need to get elected anywhere across the country. Mamdani appeared on ABC's This Week after three candidates he endorsed won their primary congressional election races.
19: I think we are seeing a hunger that is not just felt by New Yorkers, but frankly by Americans from coast to coast for a new kind of politics. One that puts working people at the heart of it.
5: He says he believes he's seeing a hunger felt not just by New Yorkers, but Americans from coast to coast. When asked if he planned to endorse anyone outside of New York, Mamdani said his focus is on the candidates he's endorsed. Republicans have sought to use Mandani's success and Democratic Socialist leanings to suggest the party is only growing more radical. The death toll from last week's devastating back-to-back earthquakes in Venezuela continues to rise. Catherine Ellis reports that the hardest-hit areas, many people feel they've been left to fend for themselves.
25: If anything, I think the situation could get worse. People are getting more angry, more frustrated. Some people today were saying, we're hungry, we haven't got food, we're looking for people, using our hands looking for people. We haven't got food, we haven't got equipment, we haven't got helmets, we haven't got anything. Where is the government?
5: The magnitude 7.2 and 7.5 quakes are blamed for more than 1,400 deaths, and officials fear the number will only grow. The number of missing stands in the tens of thousands. Ellis reports that in some hard-hit areas, people are digging in the rubble for victims with their bare hands or shovels and asking why they aren't receiving more help.
25: People are very, very distrustful of the government. They don't believe they're prepared enough. They're very, very grateful to international authorities, and they want more help from international authorities. But in terms of the government, they're really not satisfied at all.
5: Black pastor Terry Reed has been sentenced to 80 years in prison for sexually abusing two boys in Alabama, marking his third conviction for crimes against minors. Reed used his position as pastor to manipulate the victims, citing religious teachings to justify his abusive behavior. The mother of one victim who trusted Reed to help her troubled son described feeling deeply betrayed during the sentencing hearing. Reed faced the maximum sentence of 80 years for the molestation convictions, adding to his history of criminal offenses involving minors. A controversial video projection at the National Festival in Washington, D.C. featured a Confederate battle flag superimposed over the North Carolina state flag. It sparked outrage. The footage was quickly removed after public backlash, with fair organizers denouncing it as unapproved. State officials clarified that North Carolina did not organize or fund the booth, leaving it to volunteers and private sponsors due to budget constraints. Governor Josh Stein condemned the display, stating it does not represent the state and demanding organizers to stop dishonoring the state flag. In response, a major corporate sponsor, Mount Olive Pickle Company, withdrew its support, citing the imagery's conflict with its values. Baltimore Mayor Brandon M. Scott and the Mayor's Office of Arts, Culture, and Entertainment have announced new dates for Charm City Live and the Baltimore Book Festival. Charm City Live will take place over Labor Day weekend on September 5th, while the Book Festival will occur on September 19th and the 20th. I'm Kevin Brown on your home for Black News First, the Black Information Network.
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16: What if I had known at the beginning of Fish what I know now? 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
17: 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I first saw Fish at a tiny club in the late 80s. Now, decades later, the band is still touring, still making a cultural impact, and I'm still covering them. I'm Dean Budnick, and this is Long May They Run, Season 1, Fish.
18: I saw them in the late 80s, and the people are going like crazy. 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
5: new research may lead to better treatments of polycystic kidney disease. Black populations are more than three times as likely to have kidney failure compared to white Americans.
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31: BIN News This Hour, I'm Andrea Coleman. President Trump is announcing his nominee for ICE director. In a post on Truth Social, Trump said Lent Schroyer is his candidate of choice for the role. Schroyer is a former Oklahoma state trooper who has worked with DHS Secretary Mark Wayne Mullen in several capacities. According to Newsweek, most recently, Schroyer served as a senior advisor to Mullen, coordinating enforcement strategies and acting as a liaison with local and regional agencies. In his post on Truth Social, Trump said Lance has firsthand experience getting illegal aliens off our streets. And just like me and our Secretary of Homeland Security, Mark Wayne Mullen, he loves the men and women of ICE. Importantly, Lance Schroyer has what it takes to detain and deport illegal alien criminals, including murderers, rapists, and drug traffickers at a rate never seen before. Trump instructed the Senate to quickly confirm Schroyer. He would succeed current acting director David Venturella. Anyone with plans flying to D.C.'s Ronald Reagan Washington National Airport during the July 4th holiday will want to check their reservations. Travel Noir is quoting officials at Metropolitan Washington Airports Authority as saying America 250 events could impact travel into D.C.A. On July 3rd, no flights are scheduled for several hours in the afternoon. And on July 4th, no flights are scheduled after noon and will not resume until July 5th. Travelers are advised to check with Dulles, BWI, and Amtrak for alternatives. Travelers with plans already scheduled will want to check with their respective airlines, compare rerouting options, and act while seats on other options may be available. The changes and restrictions stem from the celebrations planned for America's 250th anniversary. While some Black Americans are not partaking in the America 250 anniversary celebrations, civil rights leader Al Sharpton is one of them. He explained why during this year's annual convention for the National Action Network, the nonprofit organization he founded.
0: They celebrate signing the Declaration of Independence, 1776. We were not even emancipated until 1863. So I don't know what everybody getting ready for a celebration. It seems crazy for me to have on the birthday hat at your birthday party. That ain't my party.
31: Some activities honoring the occasion are already underway. A 16-day national exposition that will run through July 10th on the National Mall in Washington, D.C., kicked off last week. And President Trump hosted a UFC Freedom 250 fight on the White House lawn a couple of weeks ago. Well, coming up later, we'll hear from a leading Black congressman about his thoughts on moving Black America forward as we head into the future. 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I'm Andrea Coleman. 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
1: Here's what's trending this hour. The federal trial for Luigi Mangione has been pushed back to next year. Mangione is accused in the 2024 shooting death of UnitedHealthcare CEO Brian Thompson in Manhattan. Jury selection will begin January 5th and opening statements are set for January 25th. The Supreme Court is allowing mail-in ballots postmarked by Election Day that are received after the election happens. And a new survey says American pride is hitting a 25-year low. I'm Amber Payton and that's what's trending.
3: 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Here's Morgan Wood.
2: Morgan State University is honoring the retirement of longtime Cheer Bears head coach Teresa Gibson from cheerleading, closing a distinguished chapter that spans more than four decades. Gibson first cheered for Morgan State from 1978 to 1982 before returning as head coach in 1983, where she has led and elevated the program ever since, helping build one of the most respected HBCU cheer programs in the nation. During her tenure, she guided the Cheer Bears to 14 MEAC championships and helped establish national recognition for the program, including historic performances and multiple milestones in HBCU cheerleading. In 2015, she was inducted into the Morgan State Hall of Fame for her lasting contributions to athletics and student development. While she is retiring from coaching, Morgan State confirms Gibson will continue serving the university as an educator. With the latest in HBCU news, I'm Morgan Wood on the Black Information Network.
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8: Cell phones have been an integral part of connecting our modern world. But did you know a Black nuclear engineer pioneered the technology for them? Henry Thomas Sampson was born in 1934 in Jackson, Mississippi. He earned his bachelor's degree in chemical engineering from Purdue University in 1956, followed by his master's degree from UCLA in 1961 and his PhD shortly after. In 1971, Henry Sampson created the Gamma Electric Cell. It's a device which produced long-lasting power to satellites. Sampson's innovation caught the attention of the Motorola Company, which then placed his patented technology into their telephones. This eventually led to the very first telephone calls being made using cell phones. Henry Sampson passed on June 4th, 2015. His genius and Black excellence helped create the globally connected world we share today. This is Tammy Eswick for the Black Information Network.
9: 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I'm Mike Strautmanis, and my history lives here.
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10: We begin in Illinois. The state is boosting protections for the LGBTQ plus community. In a social media post, Governor J.B. Pritzker spoke about signing three bills into law.
12: I just came from signing three very important bills to protect the privacy rights of people who are trans and people who are LGBTQ plus. And it's very important to me that we have a state that stands up and protects the people who live here.
10: The measures will prevent out-of-state parties from using medical records stored in Illinois to punish individuals for receiving gender-affirming care in the state. They also require insurance companies to cover up to 6 months of prescribed hormone therapy and establish the process for choosing a gender marker on Illinois IDs and driver's licenses.
11: This next story is out of Senatobia, Mississippi. A town hall meeting was the backdrop of grieving Black family members who lost a child in an officer-involved shooting incident. One by one, they shared their heartbreak.
13: I'm Tracy Washington. I am the mother of Riante Johnson Davis. Riante was tased to death by the Palmetto Police Department.
19: My name is Candace Scott Light. I am the mother of LaJarx Light, who was murdered by a Georgia State shooter.
11: The meeting was sparked by the death of a Black one-year-old who was recently shot and killed in that officer-involved incident in a Walmart parking lot. The incident continues to spark outrage, grief, and calls for accountability. An update now on Black U.S. Representative Johanna Hayes. She is recovering after being hospitalized for 2 days with a blood clot. The Democratic Congresswoman from Connecticut posted a video to her social media accounts as she was leaving St. Mary's Hospital in Waterbury. She had been receiving treatment since Friday. She says the clot was broken up with medication before she discharged after 48 hours of observation by her doctors. Hayes has been serving in Congress since 2019, when she became the first Black woman elected to represent the state in the federal legislature.
10: Now to Maryland and Black Governor Wes Moore. He's announced a partnership with Raise Us. It's a nonprofit organization focused on workforce infrastructure for an AI-driven economy. The collaboration aims to prepare Maryland workers for the impact of AI on employment. Raise Us will design corporate incentives for retraining workers and introduce new training models tied to employer demand. The initiative will expand service year option pathways into healthcare and education sectors. And finally, analysis of national census data shows that Black-owned businesses in Ohio are increasing payroll and driving job growth in the state. The Health Policy Institute of Ohio found that over 5,600 Black-owned businesses employed more than 64,000 workers, with annual payroll increasing by 82% between 2017 and 2023. I'm Mike Moore, along with Nicole Deal, on your home for 24/7 News, the Black Information Network.
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18: Black Democrats are calling foul over Florida Representative Debbie Wasserman Schultz's decision to run for Florida's 20th congressional district seat.
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11: President Donald Trump is taking aim at Janice Lewis George, the Black Democratic nominee for D.C. mayor. Trump blasting her on Truth Social, calling her a communist, while vowing to block her agenda if she wins in November. Here's Lewis George after securing the Democratic primary.
25: People from the middle class to the margins are feeling the affordability crisis, whether it's housing or utilities or child care. This is not a Democratic or Republican thing or a socialist or moderate or liberal thing. We all want to be able to achieve the American dream.
11: Trump accuses her of wanting to empty the prisons, defund the police, and expand sanctuary cities, including D.C.
10: In Texas, Carmelo Anthony's parents, who are Black, say one of their biggest regrets after his murder conviction is following advice that their son needed a white attorney to get a fair trial. His father, Andrew Anthony, explains that even some Black lawyers told them a white attorney would be better to persuade the jury. The family has replaced that team with Black attorneys and civil rights groups, including the Innocence Project and the NAACP, as they launch an appeal. Anthony was sentenced to 35 years in prison for the murder of Austin Metcalf at a track meet. Millions of Americans are bracing for dangerous, potentially record-breaking heat waves stretching across the East and Midwest this week. Forecasters say temperatures could soar well into the triple digits, with humidity pushing heat indexes even higher. Meteorologists are warning that this kind of prolonged extreme heat dramatically increases the risk of heat illness, power grid strains, and wildfire conditions.
11: And finally, a black mom in Texas is the creator of new hospital attire for nursing moms called Mommy Scrubs.
0: As a mom and an occupational therapist, I really struggled at work to breastfeed wearing traditional scrub tops that were never designed with motherhood in mind.
1: Yeah.
0: It was inconvenient, uncomfortable, and so time-consuming.
11: Sherry Turner tells NBC 5 News the medical scrubs are designed for healthcare professionals who are breastfeeding. I'm Nicole Deal, along with Mike Moore, on your home for Black News First, the Black Information Network. Your Healthy Minute is next.
2: 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I'm Mike Eiland on the Black Information Network.
5: The DC comic book and movie franchise Wonder Woman features the story of a beautiful Amazon superhero warrior.
6: And once I finally destroy Ares, the German armies will be freed from his influence.
5: But did you know there was also a black Wonder Woman as well? Created by writer Don Heck, her name was Nubia, and she made her comic book debut in 1973 as DC Comics' first black superhero. Similar to Wonder Woman, Nubia has super strength, magical weaponry, and comes from a floating island where her family rules. Wonder Woman and Nubia met for the first time in a special DC Comics issue, and the two battled in combat before becoming friends. In 1975, actress Teresa Graves was scheduled to play a black female superhero in the Wonder Woman's TV series that was based on the Nubia character, but the character was never written into the TV script. DC Comics reintroduced Nubia to readers in the early 2000s, and they finally bring her to the big screen in the Wonder Woman movie franchise. And that's a fact. I'm Big Sue for the Black Information Network.
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14: I'm Amber Payton with BIN News Now. New York City Mayor Zarem Mamdani is ruling out a presidential run.
17: No.
21: The Constitution looks good the way it is.
26: Just the way it is.
21: Just the way it is. I'm very excited to focus on New York City.
14: Mamdani told ABC's This Week he is not pushing for constitutional changes that would allow him to run. He was born in Uganda and became a naturalized U.S. citizen in 2018. U.S. Rep. Johanna Hayes is recovering after a two-day hospitalization for a blood clot. Hayes says doctors broke up the clot with medication before she was discharged. She has served in Congress since 2019 when she became the first black woman elected to represent Connecticut in Congress. And the Whitefish Bay School District in Wisconsin will pay more than $52,000 to settle a federal civil rights lawsuit involving a black student. The district was accused of supporting unfair discipline while dismissing the student's harassment claims. Get BIN News Now on demand 24/7 on the iHeartRadio app.
29: I'm Vanessa Tyler on the Black Information Network, your home for Black News First. A black woman wins, the president loses before the Supreme Court. Trump so badly wanted to fire Federal Reserve Board member Lisa Cook. But the high court says the Federal Reserve is the one place that will remain hands-off for the president. The role of the governor on the board is too important with worldwide implications. So for now, Governor Cook remains. The president does have the power to fire the heads of other agencies, like the Federal Trade Commission, thereby giving Trump, who already wields such commanding power,
1: more power. The High Court, in some of its last rulings before summer break, did rule against the president in the case involving mail-in ballots, too, ruling mail-in ballots postmarked by Election Day must be counted even if the mail-in ballots arrive after Election Day. The case especially impacts Mississippi, where now the state will continue counting absentee votes postmarked on time, but arriving up to 5 business days after Election Day. The Trump administration and Mississippi Republicans wanted no extra waiting time and all votes counted on Election Day when polls close. D.C.'s likely new mayor, a black woman who is a socialist, Janice Lewis George, who recently won the primary but must make it through the general election, hasn't even taken office, and she is being threatened by the president, who claims she wants to empty prisons of criminals, which is not true of any of her positions, but didn't stop the president, who says he worked too hard to clean up D.C. to let it be taken over by a communist. Trump vows if she wins in November, he will do a federal takeover of D.C., home to a population that is estimated to be between 42% and 43% black. Something's not right. Loved ones say this black woman would never hang herself. The case kicking up a firestorm on social media. The family of Tonae Miller says they need more investigation into her death. Miami-Dade authorities found her body at Gwen Cherry Park and ruled it suicide. But the family of the 27-year-old woman who was from Flint, Michigan, says there is no way that happened.
3: If anybody knew my sister Tonae Nicole, that's the last thing she would do. That's the last thing she's thinking about. She loved life too much.
1: Still, deputies say they are sure she took her own life, and they found no signs of violence.
4: Based on the totality of the evidence gathered, during this investigation, detectives found no evidence that Ms. Miller's death was the result of foul play.
1: Pointing to mental health challenges, this case is closed for now, but officials say it can be reopened with new evidence. 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

The Meaning of Mariah Carey. And in it, she talks about her and Derek Jeter had a brief fling from 97 to 1998 towards the end of her marriage to Tommy Mottola. She also revealed that Derek was the inspiration for this song.

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3: I'm Kevin Brown on your home for black news first, the Black Information Network. Southgate, Michigan police shot and killed a shoplifting suspect who pulled a sharp object on them in the parking lot of a Myers store. Police Chief Mark Mylard says officers were already in the area and quickly responded to the shoplifting complaint.
4: We had a lot of manpower in for that. We are fortunate because we had all this manpower in that we were able to kind of quickly contain this and get the investigation going. But there is a lot going on, as obviously you pointed out, and it's taxing our officers, no doubt.
3: They arrested a 42-year-old woman after the man was shot. He died at the hospital. Michigan State Police are investigating. Colorado is mourning the loss of three U.S. Wildland Fire Service firefighters who were killed while battling a wildfire near the Colorado-Utah border. Two other firefighters are hurt and hospitalized as multiple lightning spark wildfires continue burning across western Colorado.
5: It's dry, it's hot, and the winds can be very unpredictable. They're gusty, and they shift, and firefighters really need to keep their heads on a swivel.
3: Tracy LeClaire with the Colorado Division of Fire Prevention and Control says hot, dry, and windy conditions have created the wildfire trifecta. That's all fueling the fast and dangerous spread of these fires. The governors of both Colorado and Utah have declared emergencies due to red flag conditions with winds gusting at 50 miles an hour across the region. Officials are urging everyone to follow fire restrictions and avoid activities that could spark new wildfires ahead of the 4th of July. Former Tennessee Titans player Chris Johnson revealed on Good Morning America he's battling ALS, the deadly disease that affects nerve cells controlling voluntary muscles. Johnson, who played six seasons for the Titans, ran for 9,651 yards during his NFL career, with 7,965 yards coming while with the Titans. ALS, known as Lou Gehrig's disease, is a rapidly progressing neurological condition that leads to muscle weakness and disability. The average life expectancy for ALS patients is 2 to 5 years, and efforts to find a cure have been boosted by initiatives like the Ice Bucket Challenge, which raised over $220 million globally. Small businesses in Minnesota, particularly black, immigrant, and women-owned businesses, are facing challenges as a federal rule change threatens their access to tools needed to compete for federal contracts. The proposed rule by the Office of Management and Budget would strip away outreach supplier diversity programs and technical assistance crucial for small businesses to access federal dollars. Without these tools, the federal marketplace may become dominated by larger players, exacerbating existing disparities in contracting opportunities. The potential impact of the rule could change to closures, job losses, and economic decline in communities that rely on small businesses as cultural and economic anchors. Supporters urge OMB to withdraw the rule, Minnesota leaders to oppose it, and communities to advocate for the preservation of mechanisms that support small business competitiveness. I'm Kevin Brown on your home for Black News First, the Black Information Network.
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6: On September 16th, 1961, Betty and Barney Hill cut their vacation short and decided to drive home.
7: They were having difficulty finding their way around the city, and Barney decided he just wanted to drive home, knowing that they would arrive at their home on New Hampshire's seacoast at about 2 o'clock in the morning.
6: What they saw that night in the New Hampshire sky would change everything.
8: I began walking across the highway.

0: looking up at the object with the binoculars, putting them down, shaking my head, saying, well, this just can't be true. I don't believe it.
1: A light in the sky.
2: At first she thought of a falling star, but she realized the falling stars don't fall upwards, and that's what this one was doing.
1: 2 years later, the Hills would undergo hypnosis.
3: He's trying to start the car, it won't start. And the medic coming towards us. And I think, well, I can't get away from this. If I get the car door open, I can run in the woods and hide.
1: That became known the world over.
4: 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So about 2 weeks later, I sketched it.
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10: Authorities are charging 22 alleged gang members in what prosecutors say is the largest takedown in the Brooklyn, New York district attorney's history.
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13: Fewer black Tennesseans and others there are getting help from SNAP. Mostly black Memphis is down about 14% since last year at this time.
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14: BIN News this hour, I'm Terry McCready. The U.S. and Iran trading attacks in a weekend test of the shaky ceasefire, but GOP Senator Roger Marshall of Kansas told NBC's Meet the Press the major war is over.
15: We have to press them. If they strike us, we have to strike them back by 10. We're making great progress.
14: Tehran said over the weekend it struck U.S.-linked targets in the region in response to earlier American attacks against Iranian military sites. The latest exchange comes about a week after the signing of a deal intended to eventually end the conflict. The U.S. accused Iran of violating the ceasefire first with a drone attack on a commercial ship in the Strait of Hormuz. President Trump calling out Janice Lewis George, the black Democratic nominee for mayor of Washington, D.C., as a communist. He says her policies will harm the district.
16: It calls for this level of ingenuity, and it calls for a leader who is focused on putting people first and delivering on the small things, right? Sewer socialism is talking about just making sure your 911 system works, your 311 works, your trash gets picked up, your snow gets plowed. Those basic things that make a difference in everyone's lives and delivering for residents in all 8 wards in the city.
14: Lewis George speaking with Face the Nation on CBS. Trump wrote on Truth Social in part, quote, the communist who is almost certainly going to be elected mayor of Washington, D.C., has stated that she wants to empty the prisons, make D.C. a sanctuary city, oppose ICE, and welcome criminal illegal aliens back into our beloved capital. Lewis George is a member of the D.C. Council representing Ward 4 and won the primary in the race to succeed outgoing black mayor Muriel Bowser, who is retiring after 3 terms in office. Republicans do not have a mayoral nominee. A Confederate flag on a video display inside the North Carolina booth at the Great American State Fair on the National Mall over the weekend has been removed. The booth had monitors showing the current North Carolina state flag, but also had video displays showing split screens of the state and Confederate flags. The display was not an official state-sponsored exhibit, but was featured as part of the event celebrating the nation's 250th anniversary on July 4th. Freedom 250, the Trump-aligned nonprofit organization, organizing arm, billed it as a modern-day World's Fair. All right, mounting tensions in South Africa ahead of tomorrow's deadline set by citizen-led groups calling for migrants to vacate. In Durban, dozens of people protested in another anti-migrant march over the weekend. The demonstrations have intensified in recent weeks and have even been marked by violence. Thousands of migrants and documented refugees have been sleeping outside home affairs offices and consulates in cities awaiting repatriation, with many hoping to flee the country and taking just what they can carry. They say they no longer feel safe in the communities where they've been living and are calling on authorities for protection. March and March, the group that organized recent protests, has not said what will happen to those who do not leave by tomorrow. Stay informed, stay connected, and subscribe. Follow BIN News This Hour wherever you get your podcasts. I'm Terry McCready for the Black Information Network.
11: Here is what's trending this hour. Tuesday is shaping up to be a blockbuster day for the Supreme Court. The court will hand down rulings on two huge cases, birthright citizenship and transgender athlete bans. The U.S. and Iran are halting attacks, with President Trump saying the two sides are heading back to the bargaining table. Trump posted that Iran requested the talks, which will take place Tuesday in Qatar. And the death toll from last week's earthquakes in Venezuela continued to rise. I'm Amber Payton, and that's what's trending.
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17: NBA veteran Mike Beasley has been indicted on federal sports gambling charges, according to ESPN, citing his attorney. Federal prosecutors allege Beasley was involved in a sports betting scheme tied to the 2023-24 NBA season, claiming he manipulated aspects of his on-court appearance while playing for the Milwaukee Bucks. Those allegations have not been proven in court. Authorities are reportedly coordinating his voluntary surrender sometime this week. Former NBA player Edward Eddie Davis has also been indicted in connection with the case. The investigation adds to growing scrutiny around sports betting in professional sports as legalized gambling continues to expand across the U.S., raising concerns about game integrity, athlete conduct, and public trust in the league. With the latest in sports, I'm Morgan Wood on the Black Information Network, your home for Black news first.
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18: I'm Esther Dillard on your home for 24/7 news, the Black Information Network. Here are your top stories. The trial for the man accused in the deadly Palisades fire of 2025 is declared a mistrial. More on the devastating earthquakes in Venezuela. And in Mississippi,
19: justice for Golden Wiley. Justice for Golden Wiley. Justice for Golden Wiley. Justice for.
18: Residents in and around Senatobia marched in observance of the shooting death of one-year-old Cohen Wiley. The black toddler was inside a car with his mother when he was fatally shot by Senatobia police officers during an alleged shoplifting call at a local Walmart on June 14th. The march is one of three events planned this past weekend to honor the baby's death and to bring attention to the police-involved shooting. Funeral services were held on June 26th. More than $3 billion. That's how much Chicago Mayor Brandon Johnson quietly offered to buy back the city's parking meters. The bid surfaced during a finance committee hearing at City Hall, catching several aldermen off guard. The city's law department confirmed the Johnson administration submitted the offer in the fall of 2025, but refused to disclose the amount. For context, the competing bid from Stone Peak came in at about $2.5 billion, and Stone Peak executives say they were surprised by how much higher the city went. Any ownership change still requires full city council approval. And Texas is rewriting the rules on what belongs in public school classrooms. The Texas State Board of Education voted to make Bible stories and Bible verses required reading for K-12 students. It's becoming the first state in the nation to do so, affecting more than 5 million public school students. Critics say the mandate blurs the constitutional separation of church and state.
20: Texas students deserve an education that broadens their understanding of the world's religious tradition rather than narrowing it. If religious texts are included, they should reflect the diversity of our society.
21: Our nation wasn't founded on all religions, and we don't need to
0: apologize for that. We don't have to incorporate every religious belief.
18: In Atlanta, Georgia, crime is reportedly down 9% in the first week of the FIFA World Cup games. Yet police say data also shows crimes involving people like homicides, rape, and assaults have increased by 18%. Atlanta police say most officers have been working 12-hour shifts 6 days a week during the festival. Law enforcement officers from other agencies have also been helping with operations downtown at Atlanta Stadium and the FIFA Fan Festival. And finally, although the first African-American female principal dancer at American Ballet Theater, Misty Copeland, may have retired officially from dancing, she says she's not done. She told NBC News she's taking ballet classes again.
21: That's just a part of the through line, whether it's the books that I'm writing, the Misty Copeland Foundation, my production company. Everything's connected to movement and dance and how we are bringing it to more communities.
18: She added she would love to be back on stage at some point. For more news impacting the Black community, listen to the Black Information Network on the iHeartRadio app or log on to BINnews.com. 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
3: The 2026 BET Awards are officially in the books, hosted by comedian Drewski at the Peacock Theater in Los Angeles, California. The night celebrated the biggest names in Black music, film, and culture. Kehlani was named Best Female R&B Pop Artist, while Leon Thomas earned his first BET Award as Best Male R&B Pop Artist. Kendrick Lamar continued his dominant run, taking home Best Male Hip Hop Artist, while Cardi B won Best Female Hip Hop Artist. Clips scored one of the night's biggest wins with Album of the Year for Let God Sort 'Em Out. The ceremony also honored Trailblazers, with Teyana Taylor receiving the Icon Award presented by Janet Jackson, and Lauryn Hill recognized with the Living Legend Icon Award, followed by an impromptu performance. Legendary music executive Sylvia Rhone received the Ultimate Icon Award, recognizing her groundbreaking career and lasting impact on the music industry. Drewski also made history as the youngest host of the show. With the latest in entertainment, I'm Morgan Wood on the Black Information Network, your home for Black news first.
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12: A Black father in Fort Worth, Texas, is facing a capital murder charge after police say he brutally beat his 9-year-old daughter to death. Officers were called to the home in February and found Joanna's shoulder unresponsive, covered in extensive bruising. According to investigators, her father, 35-year-old Marquise Deshaun Anderson, admitted to hitting her with a belt after she wet the bed twice. Medical examiners later documented over 30 contusions and severe internal bleeding. He is now in the Tarrant County Jail as prosecutors decide whether to pursue life without parole or the death penalty.
13: The death toll continues to rise as rescuers race against time to reach survivors of two devastating earthquakes in Venezuela. Hundreds were killed and thousands injured during the 7.2 and 7.5 earthquakes. Local geologist Pat Abbott says in these conditions, rescues are dangerous.
14: And running along the northern edge of Venezuela are a bunch of faults. Similar to, in a broad sense, the San Andreas, same style of movement.
13: The U.S. is sending search and rescue teams and humanitarian aid to the country. According to the World Health Organization, the Democratic Republic of Congo's Ebola outbreak has topped 1,000 cases with no sign of slowing down.
15: The Bundibugyo variant has no approved vaccine or treatment. The WHO says frontline health workers are being targeted by locals and even threatened with abductions. Meanwhile, some locals think Ebola is a hoax and are angry that they are not being allowed to bury family members according to their customs. I'm Esther Dillard on the Black Information Network.
12: And finally, according to the Mississippi Department of Health, the HIV diagnosis rate in the state is currently 31% above the national average. Mississippi has the highest number of Black residents than any other state. The agency ranks the state 7th in the country for new HIV infections. Health officials believe between 11 and 12,000 Mississippians are currently living with HIV, and thousands do not know they have it. I'm Nicole Deal, along with Mike Moore, on your home for Black News First, the Black Information Network. Your Washington Roundup is next.
3: The White House is celebrating two major immigration victories after the U.S. Supreme Court ruled 6-3 in favor of the Trump administration. One decision allows the administration to end temporary protected status for more than 350,000 Haitians and roughly 6,000 Syrians. The other revives the administration's metering policy, allowing border officials to turn away some migrants before they reach U.S. soil to seek asylum. The rulings are expected to have a significant impact on Black immigrant communities, particularly Haitians, who make up one of the largest Black immigrant populations in the United States. Many TPS holders have lived and worked in the country for years with families, businesses, and U.S.-born children. Immigration advocates warn the decision could lead to job losses, family separations, and deportations as legal protections begin to expire. That's your Washington Roundup. I'm Morgan Wood on the Black Information Network, your home for Black news first.
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5: March 18, 1969, Black nurses use their lunch break to protest discrimination at Charleston's Medical College Hospital. The 12 workers are accused of leaving their patients and are fired. The next day, over 60 African-American hospital employees walk off the job and start a strike against the hospital. On April 25th, Governor McNair calls up 1,000 state troopers and National Guardsmen, orders a 9 p.m. curfew, and declares a state of emergency. Coretta Scott King addresses the Emmanuel African Methodist Episcopal Church on April 30th.
7: In our nation, the Black working woman is perhaps the most discriminated against.
5: The governor responds with armored personnel carriers and soldiers brandishing bayonets. The Black community boycotts Charleston businesses. Some report revenue reductions of as much as 50%. The hospital is eventually charged with 37 instances of civil rights violations by the federal government, who threatened to cut off $12 million in funding. And on June 27th, 1969, hospital president McCord yields. I'm Wesson Tishome for the Black Information Network.
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12: The IRS is releasing new details and rules for Trump accounts, a savings program designed to give kids a financial head start. According to the agency, these accounts function as a special type of traditional IRA created under the Working Families Tax Cuts Law. Parents or guardians can open an account for any child under the age of 18 who has a valid Social Security number. The process starts by signing into an IRS account and submitting Form 4547. The IRS says contributions can begin July 4th. Eligible children born between January 1st, 2025 and December 31st, 2028 will automatically receive a $1,000 federal seed deposit. Additional contributions can come from individuals, employers, charities, or government entities with a combined annual limit of $5,000, and the contribution will not trigger an annual gift tax reporting requirement. Money news at 24 and 54 minutes past each hour. I'm Nicole Deal on your home for Black News First, the Black Information Network.
16: I'm Amber Payton with BIN News Now. The Supreme Court upheld state laws allowing election officials to count ballots postmarked by Election Day but received afterward. Justice Amy Coney Barrett said federal law does not set a ballot receipt deadline, while Justice Samuel Alito dissented, arguing late arriving ballots undermine election law and public confidence. Oregon is adding several items to the America 250 time capsule set to open July 4th, 2276. They include a mail-in ballot, Oregon landscape images, agricultural artwork, a photo of the first Black woman elected to the state Senate, Dolly Parton sheet music, a Portland WNBA article, and the state gemstone. And the Obama Presidential Center is launching You Are America, a free 8-week summer series marking America's 250th anniversary. Events kick off July 4th. The Obama Foundation is a nonprofit collaborator of the Black Information Network. 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
17: I'm Vanessa Tyler on the Black Information Network, your home for Black News First. Planning to get away with a crime? Don't post the evidence on social media which is what police in Bellevue, Washington say a black mother did, getting her and her adult daughter busted for boosting. Not just the cheap stuff. Police say Janice Downs got the real deal. High-end Louis Vuitton bags worth thousands, stolen from Nordstrom's. Police say the mother holding the bags led them to her daughter, seen on surveillance and identified as Janice Downs.
18: For us, she's a prolific organized career theft criminal, and so we're very familiar with her.
17: Police say Downs just got out of prison in January for stealing $500,000 worth of athletic gear from Lululemon. And for the Louis Vuitton heist, cops say they didn't have to look far, just on TikTok, where the mother was posing with the stolen Louis bags. A family house hunting while black in a Minnesota suburb learned immediately they would not be welcomed. White neighbors rushed outside demanding to know where they got the money. And because the black family had Somali roots, they were accused of stealing the money for the down payment. The white couple even told the black family they could smell them as if they stink.
19: Oh my God, really? How does it smell? Your mom. Maybe your dad. Maybe your dad, your mom. Why are you so worried? Why are you so pressed? I'm confused. Nobody bothered you guys. You guys decide to be in people's business. Did I steal your money?
17: Those responding to the post on social media say the white neighbors, now emboldened with their racism, were spewing the rhetoric by President Trump on the Somali community in Minnesota. The white couple, embarrassed by the viral video of their hate, say they were taken out of context and have hired a lawyer. A black grandmother's life taken for $1.58. That's the cost of the item, a package of hamburger buns. She was the Dollar General store manager and was ringing up when a customer shot Alexis Hill dead. Police say customer Jerome Willis gave Hill two crumpled up $1 bills, then shot her dead right at the cash register at the Dollar General store in Columbus, Georgia. Police confronted him outside the store where they shot him dead. Hill is described as a hardworking, loving mother of three, grandmother of two. President Trump's obsession with President Obama took a new low when he compared himself to America's still popular 44th president by posting side-by-side photos of the two men when both were 20. Trump wearing a military school uniform, Obama smoking a cigarette. President Obama, on a recent All the Smoke podcast, says he doesn't get the obsession.
20: You gotta ask him what it is,
21: the obsession?
20: The obsession.
21: I know what it is.
20: I obviously, have a room in his head.
21: Rent free.
20: A suite. The idea that I'd be worried about
21: came before
20: somebody who came before and me trying to measure, what's he done today? It shows me somebody who's not focused on the American people and the job they're supposed to do.
17: I'm Vanessa Tyler on the Black Information Network, your home for Black News First.
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22: The world. At the Black Information Network, we keep the conversation going long after the hashtags fade. We remember when the country promised police reform, when protests filled streets, when cities vowed to shift priorities. But how much have things really changed? We check in on those promises. We track departments that banned chokeholds and those that didn't, cities that reallocated police budgets and those that quietly reversed course. We follow legislation, union contracts, body cam audits, and internal affairs reports. We ask who's still on the force, what training actually looks like, and whether the communities most impacted are being heard or ignored. We talk to survivors of police violence still waiting for justice, and we lift up the local wins. Cities that are making real change thanks to consistent organizing and public pressure. Because reform just isn't a response, it's a commitment, and we're here to track it every step of the way. With Black News First, I'm Kevin Brown on the Black Information Network.
23: Kevin Brown on your home for Black News First, the Black Information Network. New York City Mayor Zohra Mamdani says Democratic Socialists need to get elected anywhere across the country. Mamdani appeared on ABC's This Week after three candidates he endorsed won their primary congressional election races.
24: I think we are seeing a hunger that is not just felt by New Yorkers, but frankly by Americans from coast to coast for a new kind of politics. One that puts working people at the heart of it.
23: He says he believes he's seeing a hunger felt not just by New Yorkers, but Americans from coast to coast. When asked if he planned to endorse anyone outside of New York, Mandani said his focus is on the candidates he's endorsed. Republicans have sought to use Mandani's success and Democratic socialist leanings to suggest the party is only growing more radical. The death toll from last week's devastating back-to-back earthquakes in Venezuela continues to rise. Catherine Ellis reports that the hardest-hit areas, many people feel they've been left to fend for themselves.
0: If anything, I think the situation could get worse. People are getting more angry, more frustrated. Some people today were saying, we're hungry, we haven't got food, we're looking for people, using our hands looking for people. We haven't got food, we haven't got equipment, we haven't got helmets, we haven't got anything. Where is the government?
23: The magnitude 7.2 and 7.5 quakes are blamed for more than 1,400 deaths, and officials fear the number will only grow. The number of missing stands in the tens of thousands. Ellis reports that in some hard-hit areas, people are digging in the rubble for victims with their bare hands or shovels and asking why they aren't receiving more help.
0: People are very, very distrustful of the government. They don't believe they're prepared enough. They're very, very grateful to international authorities and they want more help from international authorities. But in terms of the government, they're really not satisfied at all.
23: Black pastor Terry Reed has been sentenced to 80 years in prison for sexually abusing two boys in Alabama, marking his third conviction for crimes against minors. Reed used his position as pastor to manipulate the victims, citing religious teachings to justify his abusive behavior. The mother of one victim who trusted Reed to help her troubled son described feeling deeply betrayed during the sentencing hearing. Reed faced a maximum sentence of 80 years for the molestation convictions, adding to his history of criminal offenses involving minors. A controversial video projection at the National Festival in Washington, D.C. featured a Confederate battle flag superimposed over the North Carolina state flag. It sparked outrage. The footage was quickly removed after public backlash, with fair organizers denouncing it as unapproved. State officials clarified that North Carolina did not organize or fund the booth, leaving it to volunteers and private sponsors due to budget constraints. Governor Josh Stein condemned the display, stating it does not represent the state and demanding organizers to stop dishonoring the state flag. In response, a major corporate sponsor, Mount Olive Pickle Company, withdrew its support, citing the imagery's conflict with its values. Baltimore Mayor Brandon M. Scott and the Mayor's Office of Arts, Culture, and Entertainment have announced new dates for Charm City Live and the Baltimore Book Festival. Charm City Live will take place over Labor Day weekend on September 5th, while the book festival will occur on September 19th and the 20th. I'm Kevin Brown on your home for Black News First, the Black Information Network.
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11: My name is Julie K. Brown. I'm an investigative reporter with the Miami Herald. For the past 3 years, I've investigated the case of Jeffrey Epstein. He is a college dropout, the Brooklyn-born son of a groundskeeper who went on to teach math at one of the world's most prestigious private schools. How did this same man go from representing one single client's wealth to becoming a self-proclaimed billionaire with his own private island? How did he become a friend to presidents, to scientists, and royalty? Jeffrey Epstein killed himself rather than face justice. But his victims are refusing to let this case rest. And neither will I. I will continue to cover this story and the people who helped him as we dive even deeper into the case and our broken justice system. Broken Jeffrey Epstein is a new podcast.
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9: Black Democrats are calling foul over Florida Representative Debbie Wasserman Schultz's decision to run for Florida's 20th congressional district seat.
10: This is BIN.
22: The Detroit Public Schools Community District is considering expanding its African-centered curriculum to more schools beyond the district.
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13: BIN News This Hour, I'm Andrea Coleman. President Trump is announcing his nominee for ICE director. In a post on Truth Social, Trump said Lent Schroyer is his candidate of choice for the role. Schroyer is a former Oklahoma State Trooper who has worked with DHS Secretary Mark Wayne Mullen in several capacities. According to Newsweek, most recently, Schroyer served as a senior advisor to Mullen, coordinating enforcement strategies and acting as a liaison with local and regional agencies. In his post on Truth Social, Trump said Lent has firsthand experience getting illegal aliens off our streets, and just like me and our Secretary of Homeland Security, Mark Wayne Mullen, he loves the men and women of ICE. Importantly, Lent Schroyer has what it takes to detain and deport illegal alien criminals, including murderers, rapists, and drug traffickers at a rate never seen before. Trump instructed the Senate to quickly confirm Schroyer. He would succeed current acting director David Venturella. Anyone with plans to fly to D.C.'s Ronald Reagan Washington National Airport during the July 4th holiday will want to check their reservations. Travel Noir is quoting officials at Metropolitan Washington Airports Authority as saying America 250 events could impact travel into DCA. On July 3rd, no flights are scheduled for several hours in the afternoon. And on July 4th, no flights are scheduled after noon and will not resume until July 5th. Travelers are advised to check with Dulles, BWI, and Amtrak for alternatives. Travelers with plans already scheduled will want to check with their respective airlines, compare rerouting options, and act while seats on other options may be available. The changes and restrictions stem from the celebrations planned for America's 250th anniversary. While some Black Americans are not partaking in the America 250 anniversary celebrations, civil rights leader Al Sharpton is one of them. He explained why during this year's annual convention for the National Action Network, the nonprofit organization he founded.
14: They celebrate signing the Declaration of Independence, 1776. We were not even emancipated until 1863. So I don't know what everybody getting ready for a celebration. It seems crazy for me to have on the birthday hat at your birthday party. That ain't my party.
13: Some activities honoring the occasion are already underway. A 16-day national exposition that will run through July 10th on the National Mall in Washington, D.C., kicked off last week. And President Trump hosted a UFC Freedom 250 fight on the White House lawn a couple of weeks ago. Well, coming up later, we'll hear from a leading Black congressman about his thoughts on moving Black America forward as we head into the future. 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I'm Andrea Coleman. 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
16: Here's what's trending this hour. The federal trial for Luigi Mangione has been pushed back to next year. Mangione is accused in the 2024 shooting death of United Healthcare CEO Brian Thompson in Manhattan. Jury selection will begin January 5th and opening statements are set for January 25th. The Supreme Court is allowing mail-in ballots postmarked by Election Day that are received after the election happens. And a new survey says American pride is hitting a 25-year low. I'm Amber Payton and that's what's trending.
1: 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Here's Morgan Wood.
15: Morgan State University is honoring the retirement of longtime Cheer Bears head coach Teresa Gibson from cheerleading, closing a distinguished chapter that spans more than four decades. Gibson first cheered for Morgan State from 1978 to 1982 before returning as head coach in 1983, where she has led and elevated the program ever since, helping build one of the most respected HBCU cheer programs in the nation. During her tenure, she guided the Cheer Bears to 14 MEAC championships and helped establish national recognition for the program, including historic performances and multiple milestones in HBCU cheerleading. In 2015, she was inducted into the Morgan State Hall of Fame for her lasting contributions to athletics and student development. While she is retiring from coaching, Morgan State confirms Gibson will continue serving the university as an educator. With the latest in HBCU news, I'm Morgan Wood on the Black Information Network.
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15: The opinions, beliefs, and viewpoints expressed in this commentary are those of the author and do not necessarily represent those of BIN and its founding partners and employees. 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
18: We all know that Megyn Kelly is a racist. Now, if you really want to understand how pathetic and trifling this racist white woman is, listen to what she had to say after the Supreme Court allowed Trump to deport Haitians and Syrians by taking away the temporary protected status.
25: And look, this has been going on for over a dozen years. Go home. Get out. We know our country is better than yours. That's because we filled it with our work ethic and our culture and our values. You being here only dilutes it for us, those who built it and live it. And half of you people, more than half, you won't assimilate. We don't want you. We don't care if you're offended. Get out. Go home. I'm thinking about our friends in Ohio who've been dealing with these TPS Haitians for years now, who are drunk driving all over their towns and killing people. This is the whole cats and dogs thing. Like, they don't want to live like Americans live. And this was supposed to be a temporary temporary help, and it's turned into another backdoor way of allowing someone permanent residency here, and they take advantage of all of our public services and our.
18: Now, mind you, she's pretty stupid because she doesn't even understand the history of Haiti, its impact, and how it forced the Louisiana Purchase to the United States, the largest land deal ever. She is too stupid to understand the cultural impact of Haiti on the United States. She just dumb. But let's be real clear. Megyn Kelly is a racist. She showed us who she was when she was on Fox News, and nothing has changed. Nothing. I'm Roland Martin on the Black Information.
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16: I'm Esther Dillard on your home for 24/7 news, the Black Information Network. Here are your top stories. A Black family goes house hunting and gets confronted by white neighbors saying, "We don't want you here." Someone put up a Confederate flag display at the American State Fair celebrating 250 years of being a nation. And rescuers are digging through the rubble as the death toll from last week's devastating back-to-back earthquakes in Venezuela continue to rise.
0: The magnitude 7.2 and 7.5 quakes are blamed for more than 1,400 deaths, and officials fear that number will only grow. Afro-Venezuelan Criseida Werdenberg is calling on her community in San Diego to help with aid to those suffering. Werdenberg is the president of Casa de Venezuela in San Diego.
17: There are no means for hospitals to really take care of patients. So the community has band together and have supplied the hospitals the best they can.
0: She says her community is staying hopeful. Meanwhile, Black Democratic House Leader Hakeem Jeffries held a news conference highlighting that this week marks 1 year since Republican congressional leadership enacted the largest cut to Medicaid in American history.
19: And the Republican One Big Ugly Bill, which gutted Medicaid and enacted the largest cut to nutritional assistance in American history, $186 billion. They also provided tens of billions of dollars to unleash ICE brutality on law-abiding immigrant families and to brutalize and kill American citizens.
0: He added that House Democrats will continue working on driving down the high cost of living, fixing the healthcare system, and cleaning up corruption. A Black Nebraska mom wants officials to punish two teenage suspects who allegedly kidnapped her 9 and 10-year-old sons at gunpoint.
20: It's just a little traumatizing. You know, they're young. And they're going to have to think about that when they get older for the rest of their life. You know, I'm scared for them to go outside now.
0: WOWT reports Sky and Seven were walking to the store near their Omaha home when police say two strangers armed with AR-15s ordered them into their car. Authorities say 19-year-old Wantes Ruffin and 18-year-old James Barnes allegedly told the boys they had to knock on someone's door, ask for their phone to make a phone call, and then turn and run, stealing the person's phone. Authorities say the teenagers told the brothers that someone had snitched on the suspect's friend, and that person was going to pay with blood. Police caught up with the car, arrested the suspects, and took Sky and Seven back home. The brothers say they don't feel safe walking to the store anymore. And finally, that was Jennifer Hudson singing at Clive Davis's funeral in New York City. She joined several famous artists, including Dionne Warwick, Barry Manilow, Bruce Springsteen, and Alicia Keys.
21: Clive, you are woven into the fabric of who I am, not just as an artist, as a woman.
0: They all came together to say goodbye and honor the legendary music producer. Davis was 94. I'm Esther Dillard on your home for Black News First, the Black Information Network.
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22: 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Search and rescue teams from Virginia and California have already been deployed.
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0: Black sports commentator Stephen A. Smith is pushing back against critics after he publicly supported the guilty verdict in the murder trial of black teen Carmelo Anthony. The 19-year-old claimed self-defense in the stabbing death of high school athlete Austin Metcalf, but he was convicted by a Texas jury with no blacks. Smith says he sees no evidence pointing to Anthony's innocence and refuses to apologize for saying the verdict was justified. Anthony was sentenced to 35 years in prison, but his lawyers are filing an appeal.
2: The U.S. Supreme Court is clearing the way for the Trump administration to cut off temporary legal protections for thousands of Haitians and Syrians. Attorney Matthew Hanley specializes in federal immigration law.
4: The Somalis would be in the same situation that the Haitians and the Syrians were last week. You know, they're just in a limbo status and largely should expect TPS to end.
2: Ethiopian immigrants may also be affected. The High Court recently ruling 6-3 that courts cannot review the Trump administration's decisions to end temporary protected status. If immigrants lose their protected status, they will have to find another legal status, leave the country, or risk deportation. Black Colorado Springs Mayor Yemi M. Mobilati is voicing resentment over a lawsuit challenging the constitutionality of when the city's elections are held. The lawsuit from several voting rights groups claim the city's off-year April elections causes a racial disparity, but he says it helps voters.
6: When residents vote in April, they're focused on city issues, city leadership, and city challenges. They're focused on public safety, roads, housing, parks, infrastructure, and the future of our city.
2: Those who are suing say blacks and Hispanics vote half as often as white people during municipal elections.
0: And finally, the CDC is issuing a formal health alert notice after measles cases across the country ramped up to over 2,100. The Federal Health Agency says summer travel will accelerate the spread of this highly infectious disease already found in 41 U.S. jurisdictions. I'm Nicole Deal, along with Mike Moore, on your home for Black News First, the Black Information Network. Your Healthy Minute is next.
15: A major medical milestone is bringing new hope to people living with sickle cell disease. 23-year-old Daniel Cressy has become the first person in Louisiana to be functionally cured of the inherited blood disorder through gene editing therapy. Doctors at Manning Family Children's Hospital say the treatment used Cressy's own genetically modified stem cells, and the disease is no longer active in his body. The breakthrough is especially significant because sickle cell disease disproportionately affects Black Americans. While the therapy isn't widely available yet, experts say advances like this could transform treatment and improve quality of life for future generations. That's your Healthy Minutes. 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
11: Born on August 7th, 1948, Alice Coachman made history as the first Black woman to win an Olympic gold medal. Her victory in the high jump at the London Olympic Summer Games cemented her legacy as a trailblazer in sports and beyond. Coachman was born in Albany, Georgia in 1923 and grew up in the segregated South where opportunities for Black athletes, particularly women, were scarce. Despite these challenges, her determination was undeniable. She trained barefoot on dirt roads with homemade equipment, proving that passion can overcome the biggest obstacles. At the 1948 Olympics, Coachman's high jump cleared the bar at 5'6" and 1/8", and she became the first Black woman to win a gold medal. Beyond the track, Coachman became a role model and advocate for young athletes, encouraging them to pursue their dreams regardless of any barriers along the way. As we celebrate all of our country's gold medal winners, let's also take a moment to remember Alice Coachman, the first Black woman to win an Olympic gold medal. This is Bree Wood for the Black Information Network.
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16: I'm Amber Payton with BIN News Now. New York City Mayor Zarem Mamdani is ruling out a presidential run.
13: No.
14: The Constitution looks good the way it is.
13: Just the way it is.
14: I'm very excited to focus on New York City.
16: Mamdani told ABC's This Week he is not pushing for constitutional changes that would allow him to run. He was born in Uganda and became a naturalized U.S. citizen in 2018. U.S. Rep. Johanna Hayes is recovering after a two-day hospitalization for a blood clot. Hayes says doctors broke up the clot with medication before she was discharged. She has served in Congress since 2019 when she became the first black woman elected to represent Connecticut in Congress. And the Whitefish Bay School District in Wisconsin will pay more than $52,000 to settle a federal civil rights lawsuit involving a black student. The district was accused of supporting unfair discipline while dismissing the student's harassment claims. Get BIN News Now on demand 24/7 on the iHeartRadio app.
3: I'm Kevin Brown, and you're home for 24/7 News, the Black Information Network. The death toll is expected to rise as rescuers race against time to reach survivors of Wednesday's devastating earthquakes in Venezuela. NBC correspondent George Solis reports at least 235 people have been killed and thousands more are injured.
5: Rescue teams and volunteers working around the clock to find survivors and recover the missing buried under collapsed buildings. The twin earthquakes striking Wednesday night during a national holiday when many families were at home.
3: The back-to-back quakes were magnitude 7.2 and 7.5. The U.S. is rushing search and rescue teams and humanitarian supplies to the country. Experts from California-based International Urban Search and Rescue and Virginia's renowned Task Force One are among them. Both teams specialize in searching for earthquake victims. New York City is not going to raise rents on 1 million rent-stabilized units. For the first time in history, the New York Rent Guidelines Board voted to freeze rates for one-year leases and two-year leases.
7: People have to make very tough decisions. Do I pay my property tax this quarter, or am I going to fix that leak on the roof?
3: Ann Korchak with Landlord Interest Group, Small Property Owners of New York, said the entire vote was a farce. Mayor Zoran Mandani campaigned on freezing the rent and appointed 7 out of the 9 board members. One board member suddenly resigned ahead of the vote, claiming the board was required to deliver on Mandani's campaign promise. More people are expected to hit the road for the 4th of July holiday this year as the nation celebrates its 250th birthday. NBC's Maggie Vespa reports that AAA is predicting that more than 72 million people will travel over the next week.
8: American Airlines predicting a new July 4th travel record with some 8 million passengers and 80,000 flights expected from now through Monday, July 6th. A particular squeeze expected in D.C.
3: Flights through Reagan National Airport will be halted at noon on Independence Day to accommodate celebrations in the nation's capital. AAA says more than 61 million people will travel to their July 4th destinations by car. They'll be paying more for gas than last year, when the average price for a gallon of regular grade was $3.15. Today's national average price is $3.90 a gallon. The flu outbreak at a Texas Air Force base appears to be getting worse. The military confirmed on Wednesday that there are now at least 275 cases of influenza at Lackland Air Force Base in San Antonio, up from 160 just last week. 4 service members have been hospitalized because of the flu. The outbreak follows a decision last April by Secretary of War Pete Hegseth to end mandatory flu vaccines in the military. The Black Family Health and Wellness Association hosted a community night in North Omaha, Nebraska, to provide health care options to vulnerable individuals. They're seeking volunteers for CPR training and first aid to serve the underinsured and uninsured in Nebraska's black community. Director Wayne Houston emphasized the importance of targeting those who may not have access to necessary screenings due to lack of insurance. The organization's mission, which began in 1997, aims to address healthcare disparities in the community. To learn more about the organization, visit their website. I'm Kevin Brown, and you're home for Black News First, the Black Information Network.
12: I'm Bill Black with another Bet You Didn't Know music fact. We all know this song. Oh!

0: So even though Marvin never got to give us classic football moves, he left us with a legacy of songs. I'm Bill Black, and that's another Bet You Didn't Know Music Fact on the Black Information Network.
1: Coming, friends. In 1975, actress Teresa Graves was scheduled to play a black female superhero in the Wonder Woman's TV series that was based on the Nubia character, but the character was never written into the TV script. DC Comics reintroduced Nubia to readers in the early 2000s, and they finally bring her to the big screen in the Wonder Woman movie franchise. And that's a fact. I'm Big Sue for the Black Information Network.
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4: I'm Kevin Brown on your home for Black News First, the Black Information Network. Southgate, Michigan police shot and killed a shoplifting suspect who pulled a sharp object on them in the parking lot of a Meijer store. Police Chief Mark Mylart says officers were already in the area and quickly responded to the shoplifting complaint.
5: We had a lot of manpower in for that. We are fortunate because we had all this manpower in that we were able to kind of quickly contain this and get the investigation going. But there is a lot going on, as obviously you pointed out, and it's taxing our officers, no doubt.
4: They arrested a 42-year-old woman after the man was shot. He died at the hospital. Michigan State Police are investigating. Colorado is mourning the loss of three U.S. Wildland Fire Service firefighters who were killed while battling a wildfire near the Colorado-Utah border. Two other firefighters are hurt and hospitalized as multiple lightning spark wildfires continue burning across western Colorado.
6: It's dry, it's hot, and the winds can be very unpredictable. They're gusty, and they shift, and firefighters really need to keep their heads on a swivel.
4: Tracy LeClaire with the Colorado Division of Fire Prevention and Control says hot, dry, and windy conditions have created the wildfire trifecta. That's all fueling the fast and dangerous spread of these fires. The governors of both Colorado and Utah have declared emergencies due to red flag conditions with winds gusting at 50 miles an hour across the region. Officials are urging everyone to follow fire restrictions and avoid activities that could spark new wildfires ahead of the 4th of July. Former Tennessee Titans player Chris Johnson revealed on Good Morning America he's battling ALS, the deadly disease that affects nerve cells controlling voluntary muscles. Johnson, who played six seasons for the Titans, ran for 9,651 yards during his NFL career, with 7,965 yards coming while with the Titans. ALS, known as Lou Gehrig's disease, is a rapidly progressing neurological condition that leads to muscle weakness and disability. The average life expectancy for ALS patients is 2 to 5 years, and efforts to find a cure have been boosted by initiatives like the Ice Bucket Challenge, which raised over $220 million globally. Small businesses in Minnesota, particularly black, immigrant, and women-owned businesses, are facing challenges as a federal rule change threatens their access to tools needed to compete for federal contracts. The proposed rule by the Office of Management and Budget would strip away outreach supplier diversity programs and technical assistance crucial for small businesses to access federal dollars. Without these tools, the federal marketplace may become dominated by larger players, exacerbating existing disparities in contracting opportunities. The potential impact of the rule could change to closures, job losses, and economic decline in communities that rely on small businesses as cultural and economic anchors. Supporters urge OMB to withdraw the rule, Minnesota leaders to oppose it, and communities to advocate for the preservation of mechanisms that support small business competitiveness. I'm Kevin Brown on your home for Black News First, the Black Information Network.
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8: When you work undercover, you really have to play the role because you stand to lose more than just an Oscar. 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
9: If the American government asked you to move to Colombia to hunt down the world's most brutal narco terrorist, what would you say?
10: I was a rookie policeman shaking in my boots.
9: In the 1980s, a new generation of American special agents landed in Latin America.

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1: She would kill you if you owed her money. 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
0: My name is John Cuban. 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
9: 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I'm Layla Ali, and my history lives here.
10: I'm Bill Black with another Bet You Didn't Know music fact. How many times have you seen the Temptations movie and said this line?
11: They're coming to see me.
12: They're coming to see the Temptations.
11: Ain't nobody coming to see you, Otis.
10: Maybe there was one somebody. You ever heard Patti LaBelle talk about the time she was engaged
13: to

0: Information Network.
1: Communist who is almost certainly going to be elected mayor of Washington, D.C., has stated that she wants to empty the prisons, make D.C. a sanctuary city, oppose ICE, and welcome criminal illegal aliens back into our beloved capital. Louis George is a member of the D.C. Council representing Ward 4 and won the primary in the race to succeed outgoing black mayor Muriel Bowser, who is retiring after three terms in office. Republicans do not have a mayoral nominee. A Confederate flag on a video display inside the North Carolina booth at the Great American State Fair on the National Mall over the weekend has been removed. The booth had monitors showing the current North Carolina state flag, but also had video displays showing split screens of the state and Confederate flags. The display was not an official state-sponsored exhibit, but was featured as part of the event celebrating the nation's 250th anniversary on July 4th. Freedom 250, the Trump-aligned nonprofit organizing arm, billed it as a modern-day World's Fair. All right, mounting tensions in South Africa ahead of tomorrow's deadline set by citizen-led groups calling for migrants to vacate. In Durban, dozens of people protested in another anti-migrant march over the weekend. The demonstrations have intensified in recent weeks and have even been marked by violence. Thousands of migrants and documented refugees have been sleeping outside home affairs offices and consulates in cities awaiting repatriation, with many hoping to flee the country and taking just what they can carry. They say they no longer feel safe in the communities where they've been living and are calling on authorities for protection. March and March, the group that organized recent protests, has not said what will happen to those who do not leave by tomorrow. Stay informed, stay connected, and subscribe. Follow BIN News This Hour wherever you get your podcasts. I'm Terry McCready for the Black Information Network.
2: Here is what's trending this hour. Tuesday is shaping up to be a blockbuster day for the Supreme Court. The court will hand down rulings on two huge cases, birthright citizenship and transgender athlete bans. The U.S. and Iran are halting attacks, with President Trump saying the two sides are heading back to the bargaining table. Trump posted that Iran requested the talks, which will take place Tuesday in Qatar. And the death toll from last week's earthquakes in Venezuela continued to rise. I'm Amber Payton, and that's what's trending.
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4: NBA veteran Mike Beasley has been indicted on federal sports gambling charges, according to ESPN, citing his attorney. Federal prosecutors allege Beasley was involved in a sports betting scheme tied to the 2023-24 NBA season, claiming he manipulated aspects of his on-court appearance while playing for the Milwaukee Bucks. Those allegations have not been proven in court. Authorities are reportedly coordinating his voluntary surrender sometime this week. Former NBA player Edward Eddie Davis has also been indicted in connection with the case. The investigation adds to growing scrutiny around sports betting in professional sports as legalized gambling continues to expand across the U.S., raising concerns about game integrity, athlete conduct, and public trust in the league. With the latest in sports, I'm Morgan Wood on the Black Information Network, your home for Black news first.
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6: In our top story, a grief-stricken family in Massachusetts is mourning the loss of a 12-year-old black girl. The victim died following a school bus crash. Investigators in Haverhill say the child and another girl were riding a motorized scooter.
8: I'm just feeling depressed because, like, I've been knowing her for, like, a long time.
6: WCVB is reporting the bus driver stayed on the scene. The station is also reporting another recent incident involving a motorized scooter in the same area. A man in his 50s suffered serious injuries while on an e-bike. Massachusetts Governor Maura Healey has proposed a bill for regulation on all micro-mobility devices, regulating the speed and the age of riders. We've learned the other girl that was injured has been released from the hospital. Authorities are remaining tight-lipped about other details while the collision remains under investigation.
7: Now to Chicago, Illinois. The field of candidates for mayor of the Windy City continues to grow. Illinois Congressman Mike Quigley threw his hat in the race inside the shuttered Uptown Theater on the city's north side.
4: Quigley is promising not to raise taxes in Chicago, but he plans to cut costs in the city's budget. He also said he plans to build more affordable housing and make CTA safer. The U.S. representative joins Illinois Comptroller Susana Mendoza, ex-alderman George Cardenas, and Black former CHA board chairman Matthew Brewer in the race to succeed Black incumbent mayor Brandon Johnson in the February election. According to Data USA, 28% of the Chicago residents identify as Black or African American. I'm Morgan Wood on the Black Information Network, your home for Black News First.
7: Our next story, an update out of Indiana. An Indiana University lecturer is now out of a job, suspended for showing a classroom graphic that identified the Make America Great Again slogan as covert white supremacy. After a review of her work, Jessica Adams, who taught a course on diversity and social justice, was not reappointed. The controversy arose from a social work graphic categorizing examples of white supremacy. The university cited with the students' interpretation over Adams's. Free speech advocates and academic freedom groups have criticized Adams's termination, arguing it stifles open classroom discussion on important social issues. Adams is appealing the decision.
6: In Virginia, a church has been holding its services in hotels, middle schools, and high schools for years. But now, following a vote in the Suffolk City Council, that's all changed.
0: Well, y'all, we got the building!
6: Yeah! As Pastor Carl Perkins there, who is Black, informing the congregation, the church has been allowed to convert a former film studio into its permanent place of worship. Bottom line, it will be converted into a 256-seat sanctuary on 6 acres of property. I'm Mike Moore, along with Nicole Deal, on your home for 24/7 News, the Black Information Network.
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5: People will come, Ray. Most definitely come.
6: Born in Mississippi in 1931, James Earl Jones would become a powerful symbol of resilience and excellence. From the Great White Hope to voicing Darth Vader.
7: No, I am the father.
6: Jones' resonant voice and commanding presence helped him become one of the most distinguished actors of his generation. Crediting poetry and acting for helping him overcome a childhood stutter, his Broadway debut would come in 1957. Winning his first Tony Award in 1968, he would go on to join a select group of entertainers by also winning a Grammy, Emmy, and Oscar, or EGOT. His impact so powerful, the Court Theater on Broadway was renamed after him in 2022. Breaking barriers in Hollywood and theater at a time when opportunities for Black actors were limited.
8: Go through life worried if someone had liked you or not. You best make sure that they are doing right by you.
6: James Earl Jones' success and legacy are a source of inspiration and pride for the Black community. Rest in power, James Earl Jones.
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12: A community is grieving after a Black mother of three was shot and killed at work. It happened at a Dollar General store in Columbus, Georgia, after 44-year-old Alexis Hill finished helping a customer find hamburger buns. Investigators say the man handed her two wrinkled dollar bills, then suddenly stepped back and opened fire. Hill died at the store and the suspect ran away. The man later shot a police officer and a K-9 during a second confrontation. Officers returned fire, killing him.
11: Now to Omaha, Nebraska, where two young Black brothers ages 9 and 10 are traumatized after police say they were abducted off the street in broad daylight. According to Fox 8 News, the boys were forced into a vehicle by two armed Black men, driven around, and threatened before eventually being released. Their mother, Zanetta Emerson, says the boys are now terrified to go outside.
13: It's just real traumatizing. You know, they're young, and they're going to have to think about that when they get older for the rest of their life. You know, I'm scared for them to go outside now.
11: A woman is dead after she was bitten by an alligator in Florida. It happened Sunday in Seminole County while she was swimming with friends in a river in Geneva. Nearby residents say they are very aware of the gators that call the area home.
14: Even if it's clear, you can see the bottom. They're just really good at hiding.
15: They're scared of you and we're scared of them, so keep our distance.
11: Florida Fish and Wildlife say the 31-year-old victim died at the hospital just a day before a child was bitten on the hand while fishing in Marion County.
12: And finally, short-term career and tech education programs are now eligible for federal Pell Grants. It's part of a new rule in the Workforce Pell Grant program. States will get to determine which high-demand fields will qualify for funding. Students are able to start applying on July 1st, and that money does not have to be paid back. I'm Nicole Deal, along with Mike Moore, on your home for Black News First, the Black Information Network. Your Washington Roundup is next.
10: President Trump is responding to a series of major Supreme Court rulings issued on Monday, sharing his reactions in multiple posts on Truth Social. He criticized the court's decision allowing mail-in ballots that are received after Election Day but postmarked on time to be counted, calling it a tremendous loss and urging support for what he called the Save America Act. Trump also reacted to the court letting stand the defamation verdict in the E. Jean Carroll case, saying he will continue to fight the ruling after his appeal was rejected. In a separate ruling, he called it a big win after the court affirmed his authority to remove FTC Commissioner Rebecca Kelly Slaughter, highlighting expanded executive power. For the Black community, these rulings carry broader implications around election access, legal accountability, and how federal power is exercised in voting and civil rights related cases. That's your Washington Roundup. I'm Morgan Wood, your White House correspondent on the Black Information Network.
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12: Type of traditional IRA created under the Working Families Tax Cuts Law. Parents or guardians can open an account for any child under the age of 18 who has a valid Social Security number. The process starts by signing into an IRS account and submitting Form 4547. The IRS says contributions can begin July 4th. Eligible children born between January 1st, 2025 and December 31st, 2028 will automatically receive a $1,000 federal seed deposit. Additional contributions can come from individuals, employers, charities, or government entities with a combined annual limit of $5,000, and the contribution will not trigger an annual gift tax reporting requirement. Money news at 24 and 54 minutes past each hour. I'm Nicole Deal on your home for Black News First, the Black Information Network.
22: I'm Amber Payton with BIN News Now. The Supreme Court upheld state laws allowing election officials to count ballots postmarked by Election Day but received afterward. Justice Amy Coney Barrett said federal law does not set a ballot receipt deadline, while Justice Samuel Alito dissented, arguing late arriving ballots undermine election law and public confidence. Oregon is adding several items to the America 250 time capsule set to open July 4th, 2276. They include a mail-in ballot, Oregon landscape images, agricultural artwork, a photo of the first Black woman elected to the state Senate, Dolly Parton sheet music, a Portland WNBA article, and the state gemstone. And the Obama Presidential Center is launching You Are America, a free 8-week summer series marking America's 250th anniversary. Events kick off July 4th. The Obama Foundation is a nonprofit collaborator of the Black Information Network. 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
23: I'm Kevin Brown on your home for 24/7 news, the Black Information Network. The U.S. Supreme Court has handed President Trump a big win in two major immigration cases. NBC correspondent Alice Barr reports in a 6-3 decision, the high court has cleared the way to cut off legal protections for thousands of people.
0: Ruling the administration can strip temporary protected status from roughly 300,000 Haitian and 6,000 Syrian refugees who've been allowed to live and work in the U.S. for years after fleeing war or natural disasters.
23: The ruling could affect Somali and Ethiopian immigrants. The justices also decided 6-3 to clear the path for the administration to revive a policy called metering, which gives border officials the authority to turn away migrants before they cross the U.S.-Mexico border. White House spokesperson Abigail Jackson praised the outcome of Thursday's rulings in statements to The Hill. A vote is expected on new social studies standards and a required reading list for Texas elementary and middle schoolers that emphasizes the Bible.
1: Both very important to religious liberty, but also preserving our American values.
23: That's Mary Elizabeth Castle of the group Texas Values, which has pushed for the changes. Along with the Christian influence, the proposal de-emphasizes world history and dedicates more focus to the history of Texas and the United States. Several black candidates in Maryland, supported by Governor Wes Moore, secured their Democratic primaries and advanced to the general election. Governor Moore's influence was evident in various races, from congressional and state legislative contests to county executive races. Despite facing challenges, candidates backed by Moore ultimately emerged victorious, showcasing their political clout in the state. Moore's support helped candidates like Adrian Boafo and Malcolm Ruff secure wins in competitive races, highlighting his impact on Maryland's political landscape. The governor's endorsements were instrumental in candidates like Will Jawando and Vanessa Atterbury winning their respective Democratic primaries, setting the stage for a diverse and empowered leadership in Maryland. A federal civil lawsuit involving the alleged sexual assault of a Texas white woman by two black men is moving forward after a judge ruled the woman's bankruptcy case should not halt proceedings. The men are suing the woman for slander, libel, and defamation, while she's suing them for aggravated sexual assault, false imprisonment, and emotional distress. The case involves conflicting accounts of the incident, with the men claiming the encounter was consensual and captured on surveillance video, while the woman alleges she was assaulted and suffered physical harm. The lawsuit has caused significant damage to the reputations and livelihoods of all parties involved, and the case is set to go to trial with expert witnesses expected to testify. North Carolina is moving closer to statewide homeless encampment limits. The state Senate passed the plan this week, sending it back to the House for final approval. The bill will block cities and counties from allowing the unhoused to sleep or camp on public property, including parks and sidewalks. Encampments would only be allowed when shelters are full and a specific site meets state rules. The plan also raises penalties for some drug crimes near homeless shelters and housing providers. I'm Kevin Brown on your home for Black News First, the Black Information Network.
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23: Welcome to the journey around America, where we visit iconic locations connected to Black history. Today, we head to Harlem, New York, where the legendary Apollo Theater stands as a symbol of African American culture. The Apollo Theater opened its doors in 1914 as a burlesque theater, but soon became the premier showplace for live musical entertainment. The theater became famous for Amateur Night, a weekly talent show that launched the careers of stars like Lauryn Hill and the Jackson 5.
2: Osiris, let me get the mices.
23: Audiences at the Apollo became known for cheering or booing performers on stage.
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23: The slogan, Be Good or Be Gone, became the theater's motto. Over the years, the Apollo Theater hosted many memorable events in Black music history. The Apollo Theater, a place where dreams are born, legends are made, and history is written. For the Black Information Network, I'm Kevin Brown.
24: Thank you.
23: I'm Kevin Brown on your home for Black News First, the Black Information Network. New York City Mayor Zohra Mamdani says Democratic Socialists need to get elected anywhere across the country. Mamdani appeared on ABC's This Week after three candidates he endorsed won their primary congressional election races.
25: I think we are seeing a hunger that is not just felt by New Yorkers, but frankly by Americans from coast to coast for a new kind of politics, one that puts working people at the heart of it.
23: He says he believes he's seeing a hunger felt not just by New Yorkers, but Americans from coast to coast. When asked if he planned to endorse anyone outside of New York, Mandani said his focus is on the candidates he's endorsed. Republicans have sought to use Mandani's success and Democratic socialist leanings to suggest the party is only growing more radical. The death toll from last week's devastating back-to-back earthquakes in Venezuela continues to rise. Catherine Ellis reports that the hardest hit areas, many people feel they've been left to fend for themselves.
5: If anything, I think the situation could get worse. People are getting more angry, more frustrated. Some people today were saying, we're hungry, we haven't got food, we're looking for people, using our hands looking for people. We haven't got food, we haven't got equipment, we haven't got helmets, we haven't got anything. Where is the government?
23: The magnitude 7.2 and 7.5 quakes are blamed for more than 1,400 deaths, and officials fear the number will only grow. The number of missing stands in the tens of thousands. Ellis reports that in some hard-hit areas, people are digging in the rubble for victims with their bare hands or shovels and asking why they aren't receiving more help.
5: People are very, very distrustful of the government. They don't believe they're prepared enough. They're very, very grateful to international authorities and they want more help from international authorities. But in terms of the government, they're really not satisfied at all.
23: Black pastor Terry Reed has been sentenced to 80 years in prison for sexually abusing two boys in Alabama, marking his third conviction for crimes against minors. Reed used his position as pastor to manipulate the victims, citing religious teachings to justify his abusive behavior. The mother of one victim who trusted Reed to help her troubled son described feeling deeply betrayed during the sentencing hearing. Reed faced a maximum sentence of 80 years for the molestation convictions, adding to his history of criminal offenses involving minors. A controversial video projection at the National Festival in Washington, D.C. featured a Confederate battle flag superimposed over the North Carolina state flag. It sparked outrage. The footage was quickly removed after public backlash, with fair organizers denouncing it as unapproved. State officials clarified that North Carolina did not organize or fund the booth, leaving it to volunteers and private sponsors due to budget constraints. Governor Josh Stein condemned the display, stating it does not represent the state and demanding organizers to stop dishonoring the state flag. In response, a major corporate sponsor, Mount Olive Pickle Company, withdrew its support, citing the imagery's conflict with its values. Baltimore Mayor Brandon M. Scott and the Mayor's Office of Arts, Culture, and Entertainment have announced new dates for Charm City Live and the Baltimore Book Festival. Charm City Live will take place over Labor Day weekend on September 5th. While the book festival will occur on September 19th and the 20th. I'm Kevin Brown on your home for Black News First, the Black Information Network.
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7: Hello, listeners. It is with pleasure that I come into your home today. 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
8: April Velaccio was 3 years old when her father, Edward Wayne Edwards, recorded this motivational record, selling himself to the world as a reformed criminal.
7: My life has certainly been anything but good. Exciting? Yes. Dangerous? Yes. Honest? No.
8: She was 12 when he came home late one night.
13: He was muddy, dirty, and he had a bloody nose. A cut on his nose.
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8: As she got older, April began to wonder, why would her father disappear for days at a time? 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
13: Everywhere I went, there was people that we knew or associated with that were being murdered.
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18: BIN News this hour, I'm Andrea Coleman. President Trump is announcing his nominee for ICE director. In a post on Truth Social, Trump said Lent Schroyer is his candidate of choice for the role. Schroyer is a former Oklahoma State trooper who has worked with DHS Secretary Mark Wayne Mullen in several capacities. According to Newsweek, most recently, Schroyer served as a senior advisor to Mullen, coordinating enforcement strategies and acting as a liaison with local and regional agencies. In his post on Truth Social, Trump said Lance has firsthand experience getting illegal aliens off our streets. And just like me and our Secretary of Homeland Security, Mark Wayne Mullen, he loves the men and women of ICE. Importantly, Lance Schroyer has what it takes to detain and deport illegal alien criminals, including murderers, rapists, and drug traffickers at a rate never seen before. Trump instructed the Senate to quickly confirm Schroyer. He would succeed current acting director David Venturella. Anyone with plans to fly to D.C.'s Ronald Reagan Washington National Airport during the July 4th holiday will want to check their reservations. Travel Noir is quoting officials at Metropolitan Washington Airports Authority as saying America 250 events could impact travel into D.C.A. On July 3rd, no flights are scheduled for several hours in the afternoon. And on July 4th, no flights are scheduled after noon and will not resume until July 5th. Travelers are advised to check with Dulles, BWI, and Amtrak for alternatives. Travelers with plans already scheduled will want to check with their respective airlines, compare rerouting options, and act while seats on other options may be available. The changes and restrictions stem from the celebrations planned for America's 250th anniversary. While some Black Americans are not partaking in the America 250 anniversary celebrations, civil rights leader Al Sharpton is one of them. He explained why during this year's annual convention for the National Action Network, the nonprofit organization he founded.
19: They celebrate signing the Declaration of Independence, 1776, we were not even emancipated until 1863. So I don't know what everybody getting ready for a celebration. It seems crazy for me to have on the birthday hat at your birthday party. That ain't my party.
18: Some activities honoring the occasion are already underway. A 16-day national exposition that will run through July 10th on the National Mall in Washington, D.C., kicked off last week. And President Trump hosted a UFC Freedom 250 fight on the White House lawn a couple of weeks ago. Well, coming up later, we'll hear from a leading Black congressman about his thoughts on moving Black America forward as we head into the future. 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I'm Andrea Coleman. 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
22: Here's what's trending this hour. The federal trial for Luigi Mangione has been pushed back to next year. Mangione is accused in the 2024 shooting death of United Healthcare CEO Brian Thompson in Manhattan. Jury selection will begin January 5th and opening statements are set for January 25th. The Supreme Court is allowing mail-in ballots postmarked by Election Day that are received after the election happens. And a new survey says American pride is hitting a 25-year low. I'm Amber Payton and that's what's trending.
11: 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Here's Morgan Wood.
20: Morgan State University is honoring the retirement of longtime Cheer Bears head coach Teresa Gibson from cheerleading, closing a distinguished chapter that spans more than four decades. Gibson first cheered for Morgan State from 1978 to 1982 before returning as head coach in 1983. where she has led and elevated the program ever since, helping build one of the most respected HBCU cheer programs in the nation. During her tenure, she guided the Cheer Bears to 14 MEAC championships and helped establish national recognition for the program, including historic performances and multiple milestones in HBCU cheerleading. In 2015, she was inducted into the Morgan State Hall of Fame for her lasting contributions to athletics and student development. While she is retiring from coaching, Morgan State confirms Gibson will continue serving the university as an educator. With the latest in HBCU news, I'm Morgan Wood on the Black Information Network.
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20: The opinions, beliefs, and viewpoints expressed in this commentary are those of the author and do not necessarily represent those of BIN and its founding partners and employees. 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
2: We all know that Megyn Kelly is a racist. Now, if you really want to understand how pathetic and trifling this racist white woman is, listen to what she had to say after the Supreme Court allowed Trump to deport Haitians and Syrians by taking away the temporary protected status.
6: And look, this has been going on for over a dozen years. Go home. Get out. We know our country's better than yours. That's because we filled it with our work ethic and our culture and our values. You being here only dilutes it for us, those who built it and live it. And half of you people, more than half, you won't assimilate. We don't want you. We don't care if you're offended. Get out. Go home. I'm thinking about our friends in Ohio who've been dealing with these TPS Haitians for years now, who are drunk driving all over their towns and killing people. This is the whole cats and dogs thing. Like, they don't want to live like Americans live. And this was supposed to be temporary help. And it's turned into another backdoor way of allowing someone permanent residency here. And they take advantage of all of our public services.
2: Now, mind you, she's pretty stupid because she doesn't even understand the history of Haiti, its impact, and how it forced the Louisiana Purchase to the United States, the largest land deal ever. She is too stupid to understand the cultural impact of Haiti on the United States. She just dumb. But let's be real clear. Megyn Kelly is a racist. She showed us who she was when she was on Fox News, and nothing has changed. Nothing. I'm Roland Martin on the Black Information Network.
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21: We begin in Illinois. The state is boosting protections for the LGBTQ+ community. In a social media post, Governor J.B. Pritzker spoke about signing three bills into law.
27: I just came from signing three very important bills to protect the privacy rights of people who are trans and people who are LGBTQ+. And it's very important to me that we have a state that stands up and protects the people who live here.
21: The measures will prevent out-of-state parties from using medical records restored in Illinois to punish individuals for receiving gender-affirming care in the state. They also require insurance companies to cover up to 6 months of prescribed hormone therapy and establish the process for choosing a gender marker on Illinois IDs and driver's licenses.
12: This next story is out of Senatobia, Mississippi. A town hall meeting was the backdrop of grieving Black family members who lost a child in an officer-involved shooting incident. One by one, they shared their heartbreak.
4: I'm Tracy Washington. I am the mother of Riante Johnson Davis. Riante was tased to death by the Palmetto Police Department.
5: My name is Candace Scott Light. I am the mother of LaJarx Light, who was murdered by George Spatula.
12: The meeting was sparked by the death of a Black one-year-old who was recently shot and killed in that officer-involved incident in a Walmart parking lot. The incident continues to spark outrage, grief, and calls for accountability. An update now on Black U.S. Representative Johanna Hayes. She is recovering after being hospitalized for 2 days with a blood clot. The Democratic Congresswoman from Connecticut posted a video to her social media accounts as she was leaving St. Mary's Hospital in Waterbury. She had been receiving treatment since Friday. She says the clot was broken up with medication before she discharged after 48 hours of observation by her doctors. Hayes has been serving in Congress since 2019, when she became the first Black woman elected to represent the state in the federal legislature.
21: Now to Maryland and Black Governor Wes Moore. He's announced a partnership with Raise Us. It's a nonprofit organization focused on workforce infrastructure for an AI-driven economy. The collaboration aims to prepare Maryland workers for the impact of AI on employment. Raise Us will design corporate incentives for retraining workers and introduce new training models tied to employer demand. The initiative will expand service year option pathways into healthcare and education sectors. And finally, analysis of national census data shows that Black-owned businesses in Ohio are increasing payroll and driving job growth in the state. The Health Policy Institute of Ohio found that over 5,600 Black-owned businesses employed more than 64,000 workers, with annual payroll increasing by 82% between 2017 and 2023. I'm Mike Moore, along with Nicole Deal, on your home for 24/7 News, the Black Information Network.
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12: 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Your loans also must have been disbursed on or after July 1st, 2012, and they must be in good standing. So your loan cannot be in default. Borrowers already enrolled in auto pay will automatically get the new lower rate. Money news at 24 and 54 minutes past each hour. I'm Nicole Deal on your home for Black News First, the Black Information Network.
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12: President Donald Trump is taking aim at Janice Lewis George, the Black Democratic nominee for D.C. mayor. Trump blasting her on Truth Social, calling her a communist, while vowing to block her agenda if she wins in November. Here's Lewis George after securing the Democratic primary.
8: people from the middle class to the margins are feeling the affordability crisis, whether it's housing or utilities or childcare. This is not a Democratic or Republican thing or a socialist or moderate or liberal thing. We all want to be able to achieve the American dream.
12: Trump accuses her of wanting to empty the prisons, defund the police, and expand sanctuary cities, including D.C.
21: In Texas, Carmelo Anthony's parents, who are black, say one of their biggest regrets after his murder conviction is following advice that their son needed a white attorney to get a fair trial. His father, Andrew Anthony, explains that even some black lawyers told them a white attorney would be better to persuade the jury. The family has replaced that team with black attorneys and civil rights groups, including the Innocence Project and the NAACP, as they launch an appeal. Anthony was sentenced to 35 years in prison for the murder of Austin Metcalf at a track meet. Millions of Americans are bracing for dangerous, potentially record-breaking heat waves stretching across the East and Midwest this week. Forecasters say temperatures could soar well into the triple digits, with humidity pushing heat indexes even higher. Meteorologists are warning that this kind of prolonged extreme heat dramatically increases the risk of heat illness, power grid strains, and wildfire conditions.
12: And finally, a black mom in Texas is the creator of new hospital attire for nursing moms called Mommy Scrubs.
10: As a mom and an occupational therapist, I really struggled at work to breastfeed wearing traditional scrub tops that were never designed with motherhood in mind.
14: Yeah.
10: It was inconvenient, uncomfortable, and so time-consuming.
12: Sherry Turner tells NBC 5 News the medical scrubs are designed for healthcare professionals who are breastfeeding. I'm Nicole Deal, along with Mike Moore, on your home for Black News First, the Black Information Network. Your Healthy Minute is next.
15: 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I'm Mike Eiland on the Black Information Network.
21: The United States Senate has had a total of 12 black members, with the first being Hiram Rhodes Rebels, elected in 1870 during the Reconstruction era. Jim Crow and other disenfranchisement tactics led to a gap of nearly 90 years between the first and second U.S. black senators. In 1992, Carol Moseley Braun became the first black woman to serve in the U.S. Senate.
17: I don't know, maybe this is just my day to get to talk about race. Maybe I'm just lucky like that today.
21: Vice President Kamala Harris became the second black female to serve as a U.S. senator in 2017. Barack Obama was the fifth black senator and the first to be elected president of the United States.
24: Race is an issue that I believe this nation cannot afford to ignore right now.
21: While Georgia's Raphael Warnock is the latest black member of the U.S. Senate after his 2021 election. Black U.S. senators have made contributions to the country and paved the way for future generations of black leaders. And that's a fact. This is Mike Moore for the Black Information Network.
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22: I'm Amber Payton with BIN News Now. New York City Mayor Zarem Mamdani is ruling out a presidential run.
25: No.
26: The Constitution looks good the way it is.
25: Just the way it is.
26: I'm very excited to focus on New York City.
22: Mamdani told ABC's This Week he is not pushing for constitutional changes that would allow him to run. He was born in Uganda and became a naturalized U.S. citizen in 2018. U.S. Rep. Johanna Hayes is recovering after a two-day hospitalization for a blood clot. Hayes says doctors broke up the clot with medication before she was discharged. She has served in Congress since 2019, when she became the first black woman elected to represent Connecticut in Congress. And the Whitefish Bay School District in Wisconsin will pay more than $52,000 to settle a federal civil rights lawsuit involving a black student. The district was accused of supporting unfair discipline while dismissing the student's harassment claims. Get BIN News Now on demand 24/7 on the iHeartRadio app.
0: I'm Vanessa Tyler on the Black Information Network, your home for black news first. A black woman wins, the president loses before the Supreme Court. Trump so badly wanted to fire Federal Reserve Board member Lisa Cook. But the high court says the Federal Reserve is the one place that will remain hands-off for the president. The role of the governor on the board is too important with worldwide implications. So for now, Governor Cook remains. The president does have the power to fire the heads of other agencies, like the Federal Trade Commission, thereby giving Trump, who already wields such commanding power, more power. The high court, in some of its last rulings before summer break, did rule against the president in the case involving mail-in ballots, too, ruling mail-in ballots postmarked by Election Day must be counted even if the mail-in ballots arrive after Election Day. The case especially impacts Mississippi, where now the state will continue counting absentee votes postmarked on time, but arriving up to 5 business days after Election Day. The Trump administration and Mississippi Republicans wanted no extra waiting time and all votes counted on Election Day when polls close. D.C.'s likely new mayor, a black woman who is a socialist, Janice Lewis-George, who recently won the primary but must make it through the general election, hasn't even taken office, and she is being threatened by the president, who claims she wants to empty prisons of criminals, which is not true of any of her positions, but didn't stop the president, who says he worked too hard to clean up D.C. to let it be taken over by a communist. Trump vows if she wins in November, he will do a federal takeover of D.C., home to a population that is estimated to be between 42% and 43% black. Something's not right. Loved ones say this black woman would never hang herself. The case kicking up a firestorm on social media. The family of Tone Miller says they need more investigation into her death. Miami-Dade authorities found her body at Gwen Cherry Park and ruled it suicide. But the family of the 27-year-old woman, who was from Flint, Michigan, says there is no way that happened.
6: If anybody knew that my sister knew my sister, Tone Nicole, that's the last thing she would do. That's the last thing she's thinking about. She loves life too much.
0: Still, deputies say they are sure she took her own life, and they found no signs of violence.
14: Based on the totality of the evidence gathered during this investigation, detectives found no evidence that Ms. Miller's death was a result of foul play.
0: Pointing to mental health challenges, this case is closed for now, but officials say it can be reopened with new evidence. For more in these stories and international, national, state, and local news impacting the black community, listen to the Black Information Network on the iHeartRadio app or log on to BINnews.com. 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I'm Vanessa Tyler on the Black Information Network, your home for Black News First.
16: This is Esther Dillard with another spotlight on Black excellence. Tyler Perry is one of the most successful figures in the entertainment industry. Born in New Orleans, Louisiana in 1969, Emmett Perry Jr. endured a difficult childhood marked by poverty and abuse. After changing

0: education, civil rights, and disaster relief, and another shining example of Black excellence. I'm Esther Dillard on the Black Information Network.
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3: I'm Kevin Brown on your home for Black News First, the Black Information Network. Southgate, Michigan police shot and killed a shoplifting suspect who pulled a sharp object on them in the parking lot of a Meijer store. Police Chief Mark Mylard says officers were already in the area and quickly responded to the shoplifting complaint.
4: We had a lot of manpower in for that. We are fortunate because we had all this manpower in that we were able to kind of quickly contain this and get the investigation going. But there is a lot going on, as obviously you pointed out, and it's taxing our officers, no doubt.
3: They arrested a 42-year-old woman after the man was shot. He died at the hospital. Michigan State Police are investigating. Colorado is mourning the loss of three U.S. Wildland Fire Service firefighters who were killed while battling a wildfire near the Colorado-Utah border. Two other firefighters are hurt and hospitalized as multiple lightning spark wildfires continue burning across western Colorado.
5: It's dry, it's hot, and the winds can be very unpredictable. They're gusty, and they shift, and firefighters really need to keep their heads on a swivel.
3: Tracy LeClaire with the Colorado Division of Fire Prevention and Control says hot, dry, and windy conditions have created the wildfire trifecta. That's all fueling the fast and dangerous spread of these fires. The governors of both Colorado and Utah have declared emergencies due to red flag conditions with winds gusting at 50 miles an hour across the region. Officials are urging everyone to follow fire restrictions and avoid activities that could spark new wildfires ahead of the 4th of July. Former Tennessee Titans player Chris Johnson revealed on Good Morning America he's battling ALS, the deadly disease that affects nerve cells controlling voluntary muscles. Johnson, who played six seasons for the Titans, ran for 9,651 yards during his NFL career, with 7,965 yards coming while with the Titans. ALS, known as Lou Gehrig's disease, is a rapidly progressing neurological condition that leads to muscle weakness and disability. The average life expectancy for ALS patients is 2 to 5 years, and efforts to find a cure have been boosted by initiatives like the Ice Bucket Challenge, which raised over $220 million globally. Small businesses in Minnesota, particularly Black, immigrant, and women-owned businesses, are facing challenges as a federal rule change threatens their access to tools needed to compete for federal contracts. The proposed rule by the Office of Management and Budget would strip away outreach supplier diversity programs and technical assistance crucial for small businesses to access federal dollars. Without these tools, the federal marketplace may become dominated by larger players, exacerbating existing disparities in contracting opportunities. The potential impact of the rule could change to closures, job losses, and economic decline in communities that rely on small businesses as cultural and economic anchors. Supporters urge OMB to withdraw the rule, Minnesota leaders to oppose it, and communities to advocate for the preservation of mechanisms that support small business competitiveness. I'm Kevin Brown on your home for Black News First, the Black Information Network.
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6: The only way I can describe it is blind panic, fear. 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
7: Hello?
8: I want to tell you the story of one of the wildest scams in history. 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
8: Most people know about Restaurant Week, but not everyone knows there's a Black Restaurant Week born in Houston, Texas in 2016 and is now spreading to cities across the country. It's more than just menus. It's a movement.
9: And so we really want to create something that was more all-inclusive to the creative things we were seeing happening in the food scene.
8: That's one of the three founders, Fallon Farrell.
9: As we've grown through the years, we've literally watched businesses start off as like a pop-up food tent and now having like two or three locations.
8: From soul food kitchens to hidden gem caterers, Black Restaurant Week shines a light where it's long been missing. It's helped generate tens of millions of dollars for Black-owned businesses, keeping legacies alive and creating new ones. And it's part of Black history still being written every time a diner takes that first bite. I'm Esther Dillard for the Black Information Network.
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11: Has stated that she wants to empty the prisons, make D.C. a sanctuary city, oppose ICE, and welcome criminal illegal aliens back into our beloved capital. Louis George is a member of the D.C. Council representing Ward 4 and won the primary in the race to succeed outgoing Black Mayor Muriel Bowser, who is retiring after three terms in office. Republicans do not have a mayoral nominee. A Confederate flag on a video display inside the North Carolina booth at the Great American State Fair on the National Mall over the weekend has been removed. The booth had monitors showing the current North Carolina state flag, but also had video displays showing split screens of the state and Confederate flags. The display was not an official state-sponsored exhibit, but was featured as part of the event celebrating the nation's 250th anniversary on July 4th. Freedom 250, the Trump-aligned nonprofit organizing arm, billed it as a modern-day World's Fair. All right, mounting tensions in South Africa ahead of tomorrow's deadline set by citizen-led groups calling for migrants to vacate. In Durban, dozens of people protested in another anti-migrant march over the weekend. The demonstrations have intensified in recent weeks and have even been marked by violence. Thousands of migrants and documented refugees have been sleeping outside home affairs offices and consulates in cities awaiting repatriation, with many hoping to flee the country and taking just what they can carry. They say they no longer feel safe in the communities where they've been living and are calling on authorities for protection. March and March, the group that organized recent protests, has not said what will happen to those who do not leave by tomorrow. Stay informed, stay connected, and subscribe. Follow BIN News This Hour wherever you get your podcasts. I'm Terry McCready for the Black Information Network.
12: Here's what's trending this hour. Tuesday is shaping up to be a blockbuster day for the Supreme Court. The court will hand down rulings on two huge cases, birthright citizenship and transgender athlete bans. The U.S. and Iran are halting attacks, with President Trump saying the two sides are heading back to the bargaining table. Trump posted that Iran requested the talks, which will take place Tuesday in Qatar. And the death toll from last week's earthquakes in Venezuela continued to rise. I'm Amber Payton, and that's what's trending.
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13: NBA veteran Mike Beasley has been indicted on federal sports gambling charges, according to ESPN, citing his attorney. Federal prosecutors allege Beasley was involved in a sports betting scheme tied to the 2023-24 NBA season, claiming he manipulated aspects of his on-court appearance while playing for the Milwaukee Bucks. Those allegations have not been proven in court. Authorities are reportedly coordinating his voluntary surrender sometime this week. Former NBA player Edward Eddie Davis has also been indicted in connection with the case. The investigation adds to growing scrutiny around sports betting in professional sports as legalized gambling continues to expand across the U.S., raising concerns about game integrity, athlete conduct, and public trust in the league. With the latest in sports, I'm Morgan Wood on the Black Information Network, your home for Black news first.
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14: And your home for 24/7 news, the Black Information Network. Here are your top stories. The trial for the man accused in the deadly Palisades fire of 2025 is declared a mistrial. More on the devastating earthquakes in Venezuela. And in Mississippi,
15: justice for Roland Wiley. Justice for Roland Wiley. Justice for Roland Wiley. Justice for.
14: Residents in and around Senatobia marched in observance of the shooting death of one-year-old Cohen Wiley. The black toddler was inside a car with his mother when he was fatally shot by Senatobia police officers during an alleged shoplifting call at a local Walmart on June 14th. The march is one of three events planned this past weekend to honor the baby's death and to bring attention to the police-involved shooting. Funeral services were held on June 26th. More than $3 billion. That's how much Chicago Mayor Brandon Johnson quietly offered to buy back the city's parking meters. The bid surfaced during a finance committee hearing at City Hall, catching several aldermen off guard. The city's law department confirmed the Johnson administration submitted the offer in the fall of 2025, but refused to disclose the amount. For context, the competing bid from Stone Peak came in at about $2.5 billion, and Stone Peak executives say they were surprised by how much higher the city went. Any ownership change still requires full city council approval. And Texas is rewriting the rules on what belongs in public school classrooms. The Texas State Board of Education voted to make Bible stories and Bible verses required reading for K-12 students. It's becoming the first state in the nation to do so, affecting more than 5 million public school students. Critics say the mandate blurs the constitutional separation of church and state.
16: Texas students deserve an education that broadens their understanding of the world's religious tradition rather than narrowing it. If religious texts are included, they should reflect the diversity of our society.
17: Our nation wasn't founded on all religions, and we don't need to apologize for that. We don't have to incorporate every religious belief.
14: In Atlanta, Georgia, crime is reportedly down 9% in the first week of the FIFA World Cup games. Yet police say data also shows crimes involving people like homicides, rape, and assaults have increased by 18%. Atlanta police say most officers have been working 12-hour shifts 6 days a week during the festival. Law enforcement officers from other agencies have also been helping with operations downtown at Atlanta Stadium and the FIFA Fan Festival. And finally, although the first African-American female principal dancer at American Ballet Theater, Misty Copeland, may have retired officially from dancing, she says she's not done. She told NBC News she's taking ballet classes again.
18: That's just a part of the through line, whether it's the books that I'm writing, the Misty Copeland Foundation, my production company. Everything's connected to movement and dance and how we are bringing it to more communities.
14: She added she would love to be back on stage at some point. For more news impacting the Black community, listen to the Black Information Network on the iHeartRadio app or log on to BINnews.com. 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
3: The 2026 BET Awards are officially in the books, hosted by comedian Drewski at the Peacock Theater in Los Angeles, California. The night celebrated the biggest names in Black music, film, and culture. Kehlani was named Best Female R&B Pop Artist, while Leon Thomas earned his first BET Award as Best Male R&B Pop Artist. Kendrick Lamar continued his dominant run, taking home Best Male Hip Hop Artist, while Cardi B won Best Female Hip Hop Artist. Clip scored one of the night's biggest wins with Album of the Year for Let God Sort 'Em Out. The ceremony also honored Trailblazers, with Teyana Taylor receiving the Icon Award presented by Janet Jackson, and Lauryn Hill recognized with the Living Legend Icon Award, followed by an impromptu performance. Legendary music executive Sylvia Rohn received the Ultimate Icon Award, recognizing her groundbreaking career and lasting impact on the music industry. Drewski also made history as the youngest host of the show. With the latest in entertainment, I'm Morgan Wood on the Black Information Network, your home for Black news first.
4: I'm Bill Black with another Bet You Didn't Know music fact. Okay, this is Patrice Rushens. And this was her big, big record, Forget Me Nots. But did you know there was a very, very, very big record written for Patrice Rushens that she declined? Let me explain. Okay, surely you know this song, right?

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3: A black father in Fort Worth, Texas is facing a capital murder charge after police say he brutally beat his 9-year-old daughter to death. Officers were called to the home in February and found Joanna's shoulder unresponsive, covered in extensive bruising. According to investigators, her father, 35-year-old Marquise Deshaun Anderson, admitted to hitting her with a belt after she wet the bed twice. Medical examiners later documented over 30 contusions and severe internal bleeding. He is now in the Tarrant County Jail as prosecutors decide whether to pursue life without parole or the death penalty.
4: The death toll continues to rise as rescuers race against time to reach survivors of two devastating earthquakes in Venezuela. Hundreds were killed and thousands injured during the 7.2 and 7.5 earthquakes. Local geologist Pat Abbott says in these conditions, rescues are dangerous.
5: And running along the northern edge of Venezuela are a bunch of faults. Similar to, in a broad sense, the San Andreas, same style of movement.
4: The U.S. is sending search and rescue teams and humanitarian aid to the country. According to the World Health Organization, the Democratic Republic of Congo's Ebola outbreak has topped 1,000 cases with no sign of slowing down.
6: The Bundibugyo variant has no approved vaccine or treatment. The WHO says frontline health workers are being targeted by locals and even threatened with abductions. Meanwhile, some locals think Ebola is a hoax and are angry that they are not being allowed to bury family members according to their customs. I'm Esther Dillard on the Black Information Network.
3: And finally, according to the Mississippi Department of Health, the HIV diagnosis rate in the state is currently 31% above the national average. Mississippi has the highest number of black residents than any other state. The agency ranks the state 7th in the country for new HIV infections. Health officials believe between 11 and 12,000 Mississippians are currently living with HIV, and thousands do not know they have it. I'm Nicole Deal, along with Mike Moore, on your home for Black News First, the Black Information Network. Your Washington Roundup is next.
7: The White House is celebrating two major immigration victories after the U.S. Supreme Court ruled 6-3 in favor of the Trump administration. One decision allows the administration to end temporary protected status for more than 350,000 Haitians and roughly 6,000 Syrians. The other revives the administration's metering policy, allowing border officials to turn away some migrants before they reach U.S. soil to seek asylum. The rulings are expected to have a significant impact on black immigrant communities, particularly Haitians, who make up one of the largest black immigrant populations in the United States. Many TPS holders have lived and worked in the country for years with families, businesses, and U.S.-born children. Immigration advocates warn the decision could lead to job losses, family separations, and deportations as legal protections begin to expire. That's your Washington Roundup. I'm Morgan Wood on the Black Information Network, your home for Black News First.
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3: type of traditional IRA created under the Working Families Tax Cuts Law. Parents or guardians can open an account for any child under the age of 18 who has a valid Social Security number. The process starts by signing into an IRS account and submitting Form 4547. The IRS says contributions can begin July 4th. Eligible children born between January 1st, 2025 and December 31st, 2028 will automatically receive a $1,000 federal seed deposit. Additional contributions can come from individuals, employers, charities, or government entities with a combined annual limit of $5,000, and the contribution will not trigger an annual gift tax reporting requirement. Money news at 24 and 54 minutes past each hour. I'm Nicole Deal on your home for Black News First, the Black Information Network.
0: I'm Amber Payton with BIN News Now. The Supreme Court upheld state laws allowing election officials to count ballots postmarked by Election Day but received afterward. Justice Amy Coney Barrett said federal law does not set a ballot receipt deadline, while Justice Samuel Alito dissented, arguing late arriving ballots undermine election law and public confidence. Oregon is adding several items to the America 250 time capsule set to open July 4th, 2276. They include a mail-in ballot, Oregon landscape images, agricultural artwork, a photo of the first Black woman elected to the state Senate, Dolly Parton sheet music, a Portland WNBA article, and the state gemstone. And the Obama Presidential Center is launching You Are America, a free 8-week summer series marking America's 250th anniversary. Events kick off July 4th. The Obama Foundation is a nonprofit collaborator of the Black Information Network. 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
10: I'm Vanessa Tyler on the Black Information Network, your home for Black News First. Planning to get away with a crime? Don't post the evidence on social media, which is what police in Bellevue, Washington say a Black mother did, getting her and her adult daughter busted for boosting. Not just the cheap stuff. Police say Janice Downs got the real deal. High-end Louis Vuitton bags worth thousands, stolen from Nordstrom's. Police say the mother holding the bags led them to her daughter, seen on surveillance and identified as Janice Downs.
11: For us, she's a prolific, organized career theft criminal, and so we're very familiar with her.
10: Police say Downs just got out of prison in January for stealing $500,000 worth of athletic gear from Lululemon. And for the Louis Vuitton heist, cops say they didn't have to look far, just on TikTok, where the mother was posing with the stolen Louis bags. A family house hunting while Black in a Minnesota suburb learned immediately they would not be welcomed. White neighbors rushed outside demanding to know where they got the money. And because the Black family had Somali roots, they were accused of stealing the money for the down payment. The white couple even told the Black family they could smell them as if they stink.
12: Oh my God, really? How does it smell? Your mom. Maybe your dad. Maybe your dad, your mom. Why are you so worried? Why are you so pressed? I'm confused. Nobody bothered you guys. You guys decide to be in people's business? Did I steal your money?
10: Those responding to the post on social media say the white neighbors, now emboldened with their racism, were spewing the rhetoric by President Trump on the Somali community in Minnesota. The white couple, embarrassed by the viral video of their hate, say they were taken out of context and have hired a lawyer. A Black grandmother's life taken for $1.58. That's the cost of the item, a package of hamburger buns. She was the Dollar General store manager and was ringing up when a customer shot Alexis Hill dead. Police say customer Jerome Willis gave Hill two crumpled up $1 bills, then shot her dead right at the cash register at the Dollar General store in Columbus, Georgia. Police confronted him outside the store where they shot him dead. Hill is described as a hardworking, loving mother of three, grandmother of two. President Trump's obsession with President Obama took a new low when he compared himself to America's still popular 44th president by posting side-by-side photos of the two men when both were 20. Trump wearing a military school uniform, Obama smoking a cigarette. President Obama, on a recent All the Smoke podcast, says he doesn't get the obsession.
13: You gotta ask him what it is the obsession.
14: I know what it is.
13: Yeah, what? I obviously, have a room in his head.
14: Rent free.
13: A suite.
14: The idea that I'd be worried about
15: came before
14: who, somebody who came before and me trying to measure, you know, like, what's he done today? It shows me somebody who's not focused on the American people and the job they're supposed to do.
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16: In 2019, marine scientists discovered the remains of the Clotilda at the bottom of Alabama's Mobile River. The Clotilda is believed to be the last known intact U.S. slave ship. In 1860, the Clotilda smuggled 110 Africans to Alabama, decades after the importation of slaves was outlawed in the United States. To hide the crime, the ship's captain, William Foster, burned and sunk the ship. Surviving ancestors of that final harrowing journey went on to establish Africatown, which still exists today. In her best-selling book, Barracoon, released in 2018, Zora Neale Hurston tells the story of Cudjoe Lewis, the last enslaved African on the Clotilda. The book details Lewis's experiences aboard the slave ship and his role in founding Africatown. Lewis died in 1935 at the age of 94. Africatown and the Clotilda are an intricate part of the national conversation about reparations, highlighting the lasting legacy of this dark chapter in American history. I'm Andrea Coleman on the Black Information Network.
17: I'm Kevin Brown on your home for Black News First, the Black Information Network. New York City Mayor Zohra Mamdani says Democratic Socialists need to get elected anywhere across the country. Mamdani appeared on ABC's This Week after three candidates he endorsed won their primary congressional election races.
18: I think we are seeing a hunger that is not just felt by New Yorkers, but frankly by Americans from coast to coast for a new kind of politics. One that puts working people at the heart of it.
17: He says he believes he's seeing a hunger felt not just by New Yorkers, but Americans from coast to coast. When asked if he planned to endorse anyone outside of New York, Mamdani said his focus is on the candidates he's endorsed. Republicans have sought to use Mamdani's success and Democratic Socialist leanings to suggest the party is only growing more radical. The death toll from last week's devastating back-to-back earthquakes in Venezuela continues to rise. Catherine Ellis reports that the hardest-hit areas, many people feel they've been left to fend for themselves.
19: If anything, I think the situation could get worse. People are getting more angry, more frustrated. Some people today were saying, we're hungry, we haven't got food, we're looking for people, using our hands looking for people. We haven't got food, we haven't got equipment, we haven't got helmets, we haven't got anything. Where is the government?
17: The magnitude 7.2 and 7.5 quakes are blamed for more than 1,400 deaths, and officials fear the number will only grow. The number of missing stands in the tens of thousands. Ellis reports that in some hard-hit areas, people are digging in the rubble for victims with their bare hands or shovels and asking why they aren't receiving more help.
19: People are very, very distrustful of the government. They don't believe they're prepared enough. They're very, very grateful to international authorities, and they want more help from international authorities. But in terms of the government, they're really not satisfied at all.
17: Black pastor Terry Reed has been sentenced to 80 years in prison for sexually abusing two boys in Alabama, marking his third conviction for crimes against minors. Reed used his position as pastor to manipulate the victims, citing religious teachings to justify his abusive behavior. The mother of one victim, who trusted Reed to help her troubled son, described feeling deeply betrayed during the sentencing hearing. Reed faced the maximum sentence of 80 years for the molestation convictions, adding to his history of criminal offenses involving minors. A controversial video projection at the National Festival in Washington, D.C. featured a Confederate battle flag superimposed over the North Carolina state flag. It sparked outrage. The footage was quickly removed after public backlash, with fair organizers denouncing it as unapproved. State officials clarified that North Carolina did not organize or fund the booth, leaving it to volunteers and private sponsors due to budget constraints. Governor Josh Stein condemned the display, stating it does not represent the state and demanding organizers to stop dishonoring the state flag. In response, a major corporate sponsor, Mount Olive Pickle Company, withdrew its support, citing the imagery's conflict with its values. Baltimore Mayor Brandon M. Scott and the Mayor's Office of Arts, Culture, and Entertainment have announced new dates for Charm City Live and the Baltimore Book Festival. Charm City Live will take place over Labor Day weekend on September 5th. While the book festival will occur on September 19th and the 20th. I'm Kevin Brown on your home for Black News First, the Black Information Network.
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38: He loves the men and women of ICE. Importantly, Lance Schroyer has what it takes to detain and deport illegal alien criminals, including murderers, rapists, and drug traffickers at a rate never seen before. Trump instructed the Senate to quickly confirm Schroyer. He would succeed current acting director David Venturella. Anyone with plans to fly into D.C.'s Ronald Reagan Washington National Airport during the July 4th holiday will want to check their reservations. Travel Noir is quoting officials at Metropolitan Washington Airports Authority as saying America 250 events could impact travel into DCA. On July 3rd, no flights are scheduled for several hours in the afternoon. And on July 4th, no flights are scheduled after noon and will not resume until July 5th. Travelers are advised to check with Dulles, BWI, and Amtrak for alternatives. Travelers with plans already scheduled will want to check with their respective airlines, compare rerouting options, and act while seats on other options may be available. The changes and restrictions stem from the celebrations planned for America's 250th anniversary. While some Black Americans are not partaking in the America 250 anniversary celebrations, civil rights leader Al Sharpton is one of them. He explained why during this year's annual convention for the National Action Network, the nonprofit organization he founded.
39: They celebrate signing the Declaration of Independence, 1776. We were not even emancipated until 1863. So I don't know what everybody getting ready for a celebration. It seems crazy for me to have on the birthday hat at your birthday party. That ain't my party.
38: Some activities honoring the occasion are already underway. A 16-day national exposition that will run through July 10th on the National Mall in Washington, D.C., kicked off last week. And President Trump hosted a UFC Freedom 250 fight on the White House lawn a couple of weeks ago. Well, coming up later, we'll hear from a leading black congressman about his thoughts on moving black America forward as we head into the future. 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I'm Andrea Coleman. 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
0: Here's what's trending this hour. The federal trial for Luigi Mangione has been pushed back to next year. Mangione is accused in the 2024 shooting death of UnitedHealthcare CEO Brian Thompson in Manhattan. Jury selection will begin January 5th, and opening statements are set for January 25th. The Supreme Court is allowing mail-in ballots postmarked by Election Day that are received after the election happens. And a new survey says American pride is hitting a 25-year low. I'm Amber Payton, and that's what's trending.
2: 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Here's Morgan Wood.
4: Morgan State University is honoring the retirement of longtime Cheer Bears head coach Teresa Gibson from cheerleading, closing a distinguished chapter that spans more than four decades. Gibson first cheered for Morgan State from 1978 to 1982 before returning as head coach in 1983, where she has led and elevated the program ever since, helping build one of the most respected HBCU cheer programs in the nation. During her tenure, she guided the Cheer Bears to 14 MEAC championships and helped establish national recognition for the program, including historic performances and multiple milestones in HBCU cheerleading. In 2015, she was inducted into the Morgan State Hall of Fame for her lasting contributions to athletics and student development. While she is retiring from coaching, Morgan State confirms Gibson will continue serving the university as an educator. With the latest in HBCU news, I'm Morgan Wood on the Black Information Network.
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4: Cell phones have been an integral part of connecting our modern world. But did you know a Black nuclear engineer pioneered the technology for them? Henry Thomas Sampson was born in 1934 in Jackson, Mississippi. He earned his bachelor's degree in chemical engineering from Purdue University in 1956, followed by his master's degree from UCLA in 1961 and his PhD shortly after. In 1971, Henry Sampson created the Gamma Electric Cell. It's a device which produced long-lasting power to satellites. Sampson's innovation caught the attention of the Motorola company, which then placed his patented technology into their telephones. This eventually led to the very first telephone calls being made using cell phones. Henry Sampson passed on June 4th, 2015. His genius and Black excellence helped create the globally connected world we share today. This is Tammy Eswick for the Black Information Network.
5: 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I'm Mike Strautmanis, and my history lives here.
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8: Esther Dillard on your home for 24/7 news, the Black Information Network. Here are your top stories. A Black family goes house hunting and gets confronted by white neighbors saying, "We don't want you here." Someone put up a Confederate flag display at the American State Fair, celebrating 250 years of being a nation. And rescuers are digging through the rubble as the death toll from last week's devastating back-to-back earthquakes in Venezuela continue to rise. The magnitude 7.2 and 7.5 quakes are blamed for more than 1,400 deaths, and officials fear that number will only grow. Afro-Venezuelan Criseida Werdenberg is calling on her community in San Diego to help with aid to those suffering. Werdenberg is the president of Casa de Venezuela in San Diego.
9: There are no means for hospitals to really take care of patients. So the community has band together and have supplied the hospitals the best they can.
8: She says her community is staying hopeful. Meanwhile, Black Democratic House Leader Hakeem Jeffries held a news conference highlighting that this week marks 1 year since Republican congressional leadership enacted the largest cut to Medicaid in American history.
10: And the Republican One Big Ugly Bill, which gutted Medicaid and enacted the largest cut to nutritional assistance in American history, $186 billion, they also provided tens of billions of dollars to unleash ICE brutality on law-abiding immigrant families and to brutalize and kill American citizens.
8: He added that House Democrats will continue working on driving down the high cost of living, fixing the healthcare system, and cleaning up corruption. A Black Nebraska mom wants officials to punish two teenage suspects who allegedly kidnapped her 9 and 10-year-old sons at gunpoint.
11: It's just real traumatizing. You know, they're young, and they're going to have to think about that when they get older for the rest of their life. You know, I'm scared for them to go outside now.
8: WOWT reports Sky and Seven were walking to the store near their Omaha home when police say two strangers armed with AR-15s ordered them into their car. Authorities say 19-year-old Wantus Ruffin and 18-year-old James Barnes allegedly told the boys they had to knock on someone's door, ask for their phone to make a phone call, and then turn and run, stealing the person's phone. Authorities say the teenagers told the brothers that someone had snitched on the suspect's friend and that person was going to pay with blood. Police caught up with the car, arrested the suspects, and took Sky and Seven back home. The brothers say they don't feel safe walking to the store anymore. And finally, that was Jennifer Hudson singing at Clive Davis's funeral in New York City. She joined several famous artists, including Dionne Warwick, Barry Manilow, Bruce Springsteen, and Alicia Keys.
12: Clive, you are woven into the fabric of who I am, not just as an artist, as a woman.
8: They all came together to say goodbye and honor the legendary music producer. Davis was 94. I'm Esther Dillard on your home for Black News First, the Black Information Network.
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16: Black Democrats are calling foul over Florida Representative Debbie Wasserman Schultz's decision to run for Florida's 20th congressional district seat.
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21: Black sports commentator Stephen A. Smith is pushing back against critics after he publicly supported the guilty verdict in the murder trial of Black teen Carmelo Anthony. The 19-year-old claims self-defense in the stabbing death of high school athlete Austin Metcalf, but he was convicted by a Texas jury with no blacks. Smith says he sees no evidence pointing to Anthony's innocence and refuses to apologize for saying the verdict was justified. Anthony was sentenced to 35 years in prison, but his lawyers are filing an appeal.
22: The U.S. Supreme Court is clearing the way for the Trump administration to cut off temporary legal protections for thousands of Haitians and Syrians. Attorney Matthew Hanley specializes in federal immigration law.
23: The Somalis would be in the same situation that the Haitians and the Syrians were last week. You know, they're just in a limbo status and largely should expect TPS to end.
22: Ethiopian immigrants may also be affected. The High Court recently ruling 6-3 that courts cannot review the Trump administration's decisions to end temporary protected status. If immigrants lose their protected status, they will have to find another legal status, leave the country, or risk deportation. Black Colorado Springs Mayor Yemi M. Mobilati is voicing resentment over a lawsuit challenging the constitutionality of when the city's elections are held. The lawsuit from several voting rights groups claim the city's off-year April elections causes a racial disparity, but he says it helps voters.
24: When residents vote in April, they're focused on city issues, city leadership, and city challenges. They're focused on public safety, roads, housing, parks, infrastructure and the future of our city.
22: Those who are suing say blacks and Hispanics vote half as often as white people during municipal elections.
21: And finally, the CDC is issuing a formal health alert notice after measles cases across the country ramped up to over 2,100. The federal health agency says summer travel will accelerate the spread of this highly infectious disease already found in 41 U.S. jurisdictions. I'm Nicole Deal, along with Mike Moore, on your home for Black News First, the Black Information Network. Your Healthy Minute is next.
0: A major medical milestone is bringing new hope to people living with sickle cell disease. 23-year-old Daniel Cressy has become the first person in Louisiana to be functionally cured of the inherited blood disorder through gene editing therapy. Doctors at Manning Family Children's Hospital say the treatment used Cressy's own genetically modified stem cells, and the disease is no longer active in his body. The breakthrough is especially significant because sickle cell disease disproportionately affects Black Americans. While the therapy isn't widely available yet, experts say advances like this could transform treatment and improve quality of life for future generations. That's your Healthy Minutes. I'm Morgan Wood on the Black Information Network, BINnews.com, your home for Black News First.
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25: I'm Amber Payton with BIN News Now. New York City Mayor Zarem Mamdani is ruling out a presidential run.
26: No.
27: The Constitution looks good the way it is.
26: Just the way it is.
27: I'm very excited to focus on New York City.
25: Mamdani told ABC's This Week he is not pushing for constitutional changes that would allow him to run. He was born in Uganda and became a naturalized U.S. citizen in 2018. U.S. Rep. Johanna Hayes is recovering after a two-day hospitalization for a blood clot. Hayes says doctors broke up the clot with medication before she was discharged. She has served in Congress since 2019 when she became the first Black woman elected to represent Connecticut in Congress. And the Whitefish Bay School District in Wisconsin will pay more than $52,000 to settle a federal civil rights lawsuit involving a Black student. The district was accused of supporting unfair discipline while dismissing the student's harassment claims. Get BIN News Now on demand 24/7 on the iHeartRadio app.
28: I'm Kevin Brown and you're home for 24/7 News, the Black Information Network. The death toll is expected to rise as rescuers race against time to reach survivors of Wednesday's devastating earthquakes in Venezuela. NBC correspondent George Solis reports at least 235 people have been killed and thousands more are injured.
29: Rescue teams and volunteers working around the clock to find survivors and recover the missing buried under collapsed buildings. The twin earthquakes striking Wednesday night during a national holiday when many families were at home.
28: The back-to-back quakes were magnitude 7.2 and 7.5. The U.S. is rushing search and rescue teams and humanitarian supplies to the country. Experts from California-based International Urban Search and Rescue and Virginia's renowned Task Force One are among them. Both teams specialize in searching for earthquake victims. New York City is not going to raise rents on 1 million rent-stabilized units. For the first time in history, the New York Rent Guidelines Board voted to freeze rates for one-year leases and two-year leases.
30: People have to make very tough decisions. Do I pay my property tax this quarter, or am I going to fix that leak on the roof?
28: Ann Korchak with Landlord Interest Group, Small Property Owners of New York, said the entire vote was a farce. Mayor Zoran Mandani campaigned on freezing the rent and appointed 7 out of the 9 board members. One board member suddenly resigned ahead of the vote, claiming the board was required to deliver on Mandani's campaign promise. More people are expected to hit the road for the 4th of July holiday this year as the nation celebrates its 250th birthday. NBC's Maggie Vespa reports that AAA is predicting that more than 72 million people will travel over the next week.
3: American Airlines predicting a new July 4th travel record with some 8 million passengers and 80,000 flights expected from now through Monday, July 6th. A particular squeeze expected in D.C.
28: Flights through Reagan National Airport will be halted at noon on Independence Day to accommodate celebrations in the nation's capital. AAA says more than 61 million people will travel to their July 4th destinations by car. They'll be paying more for gas than last year, when the average price for a gallon of regular grade was $3.15. Today's national average price is $3.90 a gallon. The flu outbreak at a Texas Air Force base appears to be getting worse. The military confirmed on Wednesday that there are now at least 275 cases of influenza at Lackland Air Force Base in San Antonio, up from 160 just last week. 4 service members have been hospitalized because of the flu. The outbreak follows a decision last April by Secretary of War Pete Hegseth to end mandatory flu vaccines in the military. The Black Family Health and Wellness Association hosted a community night in North Omaha, Nebraska, to provide health care options to vulnerable individuals. They're seeking volunteers for CPR training and first aid to serve the underinsured and uninsured in Nebraska's Black community. Director Wayne Houston emphasized the importance of targeting those who may not have access to necessary screenings due to lack of insurance. The organization's mission, which began in 1997, aims to address healthcare disparities in the community. To learn more about the organization, visit their website. I'm Kevin Brown on your home for Black News First, the Black Information Network.
4: This is Wes Entschulm with another essential Black film. What started as a suggestion from Maya Angelou to the government of Ghana ended with an Independence Day concert on March 6, 1971. Featuring Wilson Pickett, Ike and Tina Turner, Les McCann and Eddie Harris, the Staple Singers, Santana featuring Willie Bobo, Roberta Flack, and the voices of East Harlem, the movie Soul to Soul not only captures performances from these iconic artists, their personal journey connecting to their roots, ancestral homeland, and history.
5: People get offended by talking about going back home and all that, but in a way, I really feel a deeper inside. They just
4: won't. Transformational for many of the artists whose only understanding of Africa came from Hollywood tropes, but also for the country of Ghana that would experience Western music firsthand for the first time.
6: You can hear the moans and groans coming from here. Their spirits are still here.
4: Soul to Soul captures artist and audience.

0: A lot of manpower in for that. We are fortunate because we had all this manpower in that we were able to kind of quickly contain this and get the investigation going. But there is a lot going on, as obviously you pointed out, and it's taxing our officers, no doubt.
1: They arrested a 42-year-old woman after the man was shot. He died at the hospital. Michigan State Police are investigating. Colorado is mourning the loss of three U.S. Wildland Fire Service firefighters who were killed while battling a wildfire near the Colorado-Utah border. Two other firefighters are hurt and hospitalized as multiple lightning spark wildfires continue burning across western Colorado.
2: It's dry, it's hot, and the winds can be very unpredictable. They're gusty, and they shift, and firefighters really need to keep their heads on a swivel.
1: Tracy LeClaire with the Colorado Division of Fire Prevention and Control says hot, dry, and windy conditions have created the wildfire trifecta. That's all fueling the fast and dangerous spread of these fires. The governors of both Colorado and Utah have declared emergencies due to red flag conditions with winds gusting at 50 miles an hour across the region. Officials are urging everyone to follow fire restrictions and avoid activities that could spark new wildfires ahead of the 4th of July. Former Tennessee Titans player Chris Johnson revealed on Good Morning America he's battling ALS, the deadly disease that affects nerve cells controlling voluntary muscles. Johnson, who played six seasons for the Titans, ran for 9,651 yards during his NFL career, with 7,965 yards coming while with the Titans. ALS, known as Lou Gehrig's disease, is a rapidly progressing neurological condition that leads to muscle weakness and disability. The average life expectancy for ALS patients is 2 to 5 years, and efforts to find a cure have been boosted by initiatives like the Ice Bucket Challenge, which raised over $220 million globally. Small businesses in Minnesota, particularly black, immigrant, and women-owned businesses, are facing challenges as a federal rule change threatens their access to tools needed to compete for federal contracts. The proposed rule by the Office of Management and Budget would strip away outreach supplier diversity programs and technical assistance crucial for small businesses to access federal dollars. Without these tools, the federal marketplace may become dominated by larger players, exacerbating existing disparities in contracting opportunities. The potential impact of the rule could change to closures, job losses, and economic decline in communities that rely on small businesses as cultural and economic anchors. Supporters urge OMB to withdraw the rule, Minnesota leaders to oppose it, and communities to advocate for the preservation of mechanisms that support small business competitiveness. I'm Kevin Brown on your home for Black News First, the Black Information Network.
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6: And we'll get right underway. It's time to meet our first three eligible bachelors for game number one. And here they are.
5: The three men were hidden behind a screen where the woman contestant couldn't see them. She could only hear their voices.
6: Number one, would you say hello to Cheryl, please? We're going to have a great time together, Cheryl. Okay.
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7: Bachelor number one.
6: Yes.
7: What's your best time?
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7: Why do you say that?
6: Because that's the only time there is.
5: For 11 years, he crisscrossed the country, leaving a string of bodies in his wake. His name was Rodney Alcala. He eventually became known as the Dating Game Killer. How did Rodney Alcala manage to evade capture for so long? And how did his appearance on the Dating Game lead to his downfall? From Wondery, the network behind Dirty John, Young Charlie, and Wonderland Murders, comes The Dating Game Killer by Hollywood and Crime. I'm Tracy Patton. Join me and my co-host Stephen Lang as we dive into the story of one of America's

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3: 24/7.
5: 8 years in the crucible, and not once did you melt from the heat. Not once did you let it harden you.
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6: new research may lead to better treatments of polycystic kidney disease. Black populations are more than three times as likely to have kidney failure compared to white Americans.
3: It's on the Black Information Network.
7: BIN News this hour, I'm Terry McCready. The U.S. and Iran trading attacks in a weekend test of the shaky ceasefire, but GOP Senator Roger Marshall of Kansas told NBC's Meet the Press the major war is over.
8: We have to press them. If they strike us, we have to strike them back by 10. We're making great progress.
7: Tehran said over the weekend it struck U.S.-linked targets in the region in response to earlier American attacks against Iranian military sites. The latest exchange comes about a week after the signing of a deal intended to eventually end the conflict. The U.S. accused Iran of violating the ceasefire first with a drone attack on a commercial ship in the Strait of Hormuz. President Trump calling out Janice Lewis George, the Black Democratic nominee for mayor of Washington, D.C., as a communist. He says her policies will harm the district.
9: It calls for this level of ingenuity, and it calls for a leader who is focused on putting people first and delivering on the small things, right? Sewer socialism is talking about just making sure your 911 system works, your 311 works, your trash gets picked up, your snow gets plowed. Those basic things that make a difference in everyone's lives and delivering for residents in all 8 wards in the city.
7: Lewis George speaking with Face the Nation on CBS. Trump wrote on Truth Social in part, quote, "The communist who is almost certainly going to be elected mayor of Washington, D.C., has stated that she wants to empty the prisons, make D.C. a sanctuary city, oppose ICE, and welcome criminal illegal aliens back into our beloved capital." Lewis George is a member of the D.C. Council representing Ward 4 and won the primary in the race to succeed outgoing Black Mayor Muriel Bowser, who is retiring after 3 terms in office. Republicans do not have a mayoral nominee. A Confederate flag on a video display inside the North Carolina booth at the Great American State Fair on the National Mall over the weekend has been removed. The booth had monitors showing the current North Carolina state flag, but also had video displays showing split screens of the state and Confederate flags. The display was not an official state-sponsored exhibit, but was featured as part of the event celebrating the nation's 250th anniversary on July 4th. Freedom 250, the Trump-aligned nonprofit organizing arm, billed it as a modern-day World's Fair. All right, mounting tensions in South Africa ahead of tomorrow's deadline set by citizen-led groups calling for migrants to vacate. In Durban, dozens of people protested in another anti-migrant march over the weekend. The demonstrations have intensified in recent weeks and have even been marked by violence. Thousands of migrants and documented refugees have been sleeping outside home affairs offices and consulates in cities awaiting repatriation, with many hoping to flee the country and taking just what they can carry. They say they no longer feel safe in the communities where they've been living and are calling on authorities for protection. March and March, the group that organized recent protests, has not said what will happen to those who do not leave by tomorrow. Stay informed, stay connected, and subscribe. Follow BIN News This Hour wherever you get your podcasts. 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
10: Here's what's trending this hour. Tuesday is shaping up to be a blockbuster day for the Supreme Court. The court will hand down rulings on two huge cases, birthright citizenship and transgender athlete bans. The U.S. and Iran are halting attacks, with President Trump saying the two sides are heading back to the bargaining table. Trump posted that Iran requested the talks, which will take place Tuesday in Qatar. And the death toll from last week's earthquakes in Venezuela continued to rise. I'm Amber Payton, and that's what's trending.
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11: NBA veteran Mike Beasley has been indicted on federal sports gambling charges, according to ESPN, citing his attorney. Federal prosecutors allege Beasley was involved in a sports betting scheme tied to the 2023-24 NBA season, claiming he manipulated aspects of his on-court appearance while playing for the Milwaukee Bucks. Those allegations have not been proven in court. Authorities are reportedly coordinating his voluntary surrender sometime this week. Former NBA player Edward Eddie Davis has also been indicted in connection with the case. The investigation adds to growing scrutiny around sports betting in professional sports as legalized gambling continues to expand across the U.S., raising concerns about game integrity, athlete conduct, and public trust in the league. With the latest in sports, I'm Morgan Wood on the Black Information Network, your home for Black news first.
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0: Mike Moore.
12: And I'm Nicole Deal on your home for 24/7 news, the Black Information Network.
0: In our top story, a grief-stricken family in Massachusetts is mourning the loss of a 12-year-old black girl. The victim died following a school bus crash. Investigators in Haverhill say the child and another girl were riding a motorized scooter.
13: I'm just feeling depressed because, like, I've been knowing it for, like, a long time.
0: WCVB is reporting the bus driver stayed on the scene. The station is also reporting another recent incident involving a motorized scooter in the same area. A man in his 50s suffered serious injuries while on an e-bike. Massachusetts Governor Maura Healey has proposed a bill for regulations on all micro-mobility devices, regulating the speed and the age of riders. We've learned the other girl that was injured has been released from the hospital. Authorities are remaining tight-lipped about other details while the collision remains under investigation.
12: Now to Chicago, Illinois. The field of candidates for mayor of the Windy City continues to grow. Illinois Congressman Mike Quigley threw his hat in the race inside the shuttered Uptown Theater on the city's north side.
11: Quigley is promising not to raise taxes in Chicago, but he plans to cut costs in the city's budget. He also said he plans to build more affordable housing and make CTA safer. The U.S. representative joins Illinois Comptroller Susana Mendoza, ex-alderman George Cardenas, and black former CHA board chairman Matthew Brewer in the race to succeed black incumbent mayor Brandon Johnson in the February election. According to Data USA, 28% of the Chicago residents identify as black or African American. I'm Morgan Wood on the Black Information Network, your home for black news first.
12: Our next story, an update out of Indiana. An Indiana University lecturer is now out of a job, suspended for showing a classroom graphic that identified the Make America Great Again slogan as covert white supremacy. After a review of her work, Jessica Adams, who taught a course on diversity and social justice, was not reappointed. The controversy arose from a social work graphic categorizing examples of white supremacy. The university cited with the students' interpretation over Adams's. Free speech advocates and academic freedom groups have criticized Adams's termination, arguing it stifles open classroom discussion on important social issues. Adams is appealing the decision.
0: In Virginia, a church has been holding its services in hotels, middle schools, and high schools for years. But now, following a vote in the Suffolk City Council, that's all changed.
14: Well, y'all, we got the building!
0: Yeah! As Pastor Carl Perkins there, who is black, informing the congregation, the church has been allowed to convert a former film studio into its permanent place of worship. Bottom line, it will be converted into a 256-seat sanctuary on 6 acres of property. I'm Mike Moore, along with Nicole Deal, on your home for 24/7 News, the Black Information Network.
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11: The 2026 BET Awards are officially in the books, hosted by comedian Drewski at the Peacock Theater in Los Angeles, California. The night celebrated the biggest names in Black music, film, and culture. Kehlani was named Best Female R&B Pop Artist, while Leon Thomas earned his first BET Award as Best Male R&B Pop Artist. Kendrick Lamar continued his dominant run, taking home Best Male Hip Hop Artist, while Cardi B won Best Female Hip Hop Artist. Clip scored one of the night's biggest wins with Album of the Year for Let God Sort 'Em Out. The ceremony also honored Trailblazers, with Teyana Taylor receiving the Icon Award presented by Janet Jackson, and Lauryn Hill recognized with the Living Legend Icon Award, followed by an impromptu performance. Legendary music executive Sylvia Rhone received the Ultimate Icon Award, recognizing her groundbreaking career and lasting impact on the music industry. Drewski also made history as the youngest host of the show. With the latest in entertainment, I'm Morgan Wood on the Black Information Network, your home for Black news first.
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12: A community is grieving after a Black mother of three was shot and killed at work. It happened at a Dollar General store in Columbus, Georgia, after 44-year-old Alexis Hill finished helping a customer find hamburger buns. Investigators say the man handed her two wrinkled dollar bills, then suddenly stepped back and opened fire. Hill died at the store and the suspect ran away. The man later shot a police officer and a K-9 during a second confrontation. Officers returned fire, killing him.
0: Now to Omaha, Nebraska, where two young Black brothers ages 9 and 10 are traumatized after police say they were abducted off the street in broad daylight. According to Fox 8 News, the boys were forced into a vehicle by two armed Black men, driven around, and threatened before eventually being released. Their mother, Zanetta Emerson, says the boys are now terrified to go outside.
24: It's just real traumatizing. You know, they're young, and they're going to have to think about that when they get older for the rest of their life. You know, I'm scared for them to go outside now.
0: A woman is dead after she was bitten by an alligator in Florida. It happened Sunday in Seminole County while she was swimming with friends in a river in Geneva. Nearby residents say they are very aware of the gators that call the area home.
1: Even if it's clear, you can see the bottom. They're just really good at hiding.
4: They're scared of you and we're scared of them, so keep our distance.
0: Florida Fish and Wildlife say the 31-year-old victim died at the hospital just a day before a child was bitten on the hand while fishing in Marion County.
12: And finally, short-term career and tech education programs are now eligible for federal Pell Grants. It's part of a new rule in the Workforce Pell Grant program. States will get to determine which high-demand fields will qualify for funding. Students are able to start applying on July 1st, and that money does not have to be paid back. I'm Nicole Deal, along with Mike Moore, on your home for Black News First, the Black Information Network. Your Washington Roundup is next.
5: President Trump is responding to a series of major Supreme Court rulings issued on Monday, sharing his reactions in multiple posts on Truth Social. He criticized the court's decision allowing mail-in ballots that are received after Election Day but postmarked on time to be counted, calling it a tremendous loss and urging support for what he called the Save America Act. Trump also reacted to the court letting stand the defamation verdict in the E. Jean Carroll case, saying he will continue to fight the ruling after his appeal was rejected. In a separate ruling, he called it a big win after the court affirmed his authority to remove FTC Commissioner Rebecca Kelly Slaughter, highlighting expanded executive power. For the Black community, these rulings carry broader implications around election access, legal accountability, and how federal power is exercised in voting and civil rights related cases. That's your Washington Roundup. I'm Morgan Wood, your White House correspondent on the Black Information Network.
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6: New Orleans isn't just a city. It's a living, breathing altar of culture. At the Black Information Network, we honor that sacred rhythm. The one you hear in the second line, feel in the bounce beat, and taste in every bowl of gumbo. We walk through Treme, where the ancestors watch over every block. We sit down with the elders in the Lower Nine who remember Katrina like it was yesterday and still find joy in today. We speak with Mardi Gras Indians, stitching legacy into fabric one beat at a time. We highlight Black chefs who cooked with spirit, not just recipes. We cover young musicians blending jazz and the Trigger Man beat. We question the lack of resources in New Orleans East. We stand with organizers in Central City protecting culture from developers with deep pockets and no roots. New Orleans doesn't forget where it came from and won't let the rest of the world forget either. Because when Black culture leads, the world follows. And this city has been leading since day one. With Black News First, this is Tammy Eswick on the Black Information Network.
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12: The IRS is releasing new details and rules for Trump accounts, a savings program designed to give kids a financial head start. According to the agency, these accounts function as a special type of traditional IRA created under the Working Families Tax Cuts Law. Parents or guardians can open an account for any child under the age of 18 who has a valid Social Security number. The process starts by signing into an IRS account and submitting Form 4547. The IRS says contributions can begin July 4th. Eligible children born between January 1st, 2025 and December 31st, 2028 will automatically receive a $1,000 federal seed deposit. Additional contributions can come from individuals, employers, charities, or government entities with a combined annual limit of $5,000, and the contribution will not trigger an annual gift tax reporting requirement. Money news at 24 and 54 minutes past each hour. I'm Nicole Deal on your home for Black News First, the Black Information Network.
10: I'm Amber Payton with BIN News Now. The Supreme Court upheld state laws allowing election officials to count ballots postmarked by Election Day but received afterward. Justice Amy Coney Barrett said federal law does not set a ballot receipt deadline, while Justice Samuel Alito dissented, arguing late arriving ballots undermine election law and public confidence. Oregon is adding several items to the America 250 time capsule set to open July 4th, 2276. They include a mail-in ballot, Oregon landscape images, agricultural artwork, a photo of the first black woman elected to the state Senate, Dolly Parton sheet music, a Portland WNBA article, and the state gemstone. And the Obama Presidential Center is launching You Are America, a free 8-week summer series marking America's 250th anniversary. Events kick off July 4th. The Obama Foundation is a nonprofit collaborator of the Black Information Network. 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
7: I'm Kevin Brown on your home for 24/7 News, the Black Information Network. The U.S. Supreme Court has handed President Trump a big win in two major immigration cases. NBC correspondent Alice Barr reports in a 6-3 decision, the high court has cleared the way to cut off legal protections for thousands of people.
8: Ruling the administration can strip temporary protected status from roughly 300,000 Haitian and 6,000 Syrian refugees who've been allowed to live and work in the U.S. for years after fleeing war or natural disasters.
7: The ruling could affect Somali and Ethiopian immigrants. The justices also decided 6-3 to clear the path for the administration to revive a policy called metering, which gives border officials the authority to turn away migrants before they cross the U.S.-Mexico border. White House spokesperson Abigail Jackson praised the outcome of Thursday's rulings in statements to The Hill. A vote is expected on new social studies standards and a required reading list for Texas elementary and middle schoolers that emphasizes the Bible.
9: Both very important to religious liberty, but also preserving our American values.
7: That's Mary Elizabeth Castle of the group Texas Values, which has pushed for the changes. Along with the Christian influence, the proposal de-emphasizes world history and dedicates more focus to the history of Texas and the United States. Several black candidates in Maryland, supported by Governor Wes Moore, secured their Democratic primaries and advanced to the general election. Governor Moore's influence was evident in various races, from congressional and state legislative contests to county executive races. Despite facing challenges, candidates backed by Moore ultimately emerged victorious, showcasing their political clout in the state. Moore's support helped candidates like Adrian Boafo and Malcolm Ruff secure wins in competitive races, highlighting his impact on Maryland's political landscape. The governor's endorsements were instrumental in candidates like Will Jawando and Vanessa Atterbury winning their respective Democratic primaries, setting the stage for a diverse and empowered leadership in Maryland. A federal civil lawsuit involving the alleged sexual assault of a Texas white woman by two black men is moving forward after a judge ruled the woman's bankruptcy case should not halt proceedings. The men are suing the woman for slander, libel, and defamation, while she's suing them for aggravated sexual assault, false imprisonment, and emotional distress. The case involves conflicting accounts of the incident, with the men claiming the encounter was consensual and captured on surveillance video. While the woman alleges she was assaulted and suffered physical harm, the lawsuit has caused significant damage to the reputations and livelihoods of all parties involved, and the case is set to go to trial with expert witnesses expected to testify. North Carolina is moving closer to statewide homeless encampment limits. The state Senate passed the plan this week, sending it back to the House for final approval. The bill will block cities and counties from allowing the unhoused to sleep or camp on public property, including parks and sidewalks. Encampments would only be allowed when shelters are full and a specific site meets state rules. The plan also raises penalties for some drug crimes near homeless shelters and housing providers. I'm Kevin Brown on your home for Black News First, the Black Information Network.
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13: At the Black Information Network, we report on national politics, but real change often starts closer to home. Local elections impact where your tax dollars go, who runs your schools, who controls your police force, what gets funded, what gets cut. We talk with Black candidates running for school boards, city councils, county judges, court clerks. We cover budget meetings where the loudest voices shape outcomes. We spotlight community members bringing the pressure, demanding the change. We explain how your vote can shape classroom size, how a sheriff's election can change how jails operate, why municipal elections, often overlooked, have long-term consequences. Change doesn't just happen in D.C. It happens where you live. our stories open the door, step in. You have a right to be in the room. With Black News First, this is Vanessa Tyler on the Black Information Network.
7: I'm Kevin Brown on your home for Black News First, the Black Information Network. New York City Mayor Zohra Mamdani says Democratic Socialists need to get elected anywhere across the country. Mamdani appeared on ABC's This Week after three candidates he endorsed won their primary congressional election races.
14: I think we are seeing a hunger that is not just felt by New Yorkers, but frankly by Americans from coast to coast for a new kind of politics. One that puts working people at the heart of it.
7: He says he believes he's seeing a hunger felt not just by New Yorkers, but Americans from coast to coast. When asked if he planned to endorse anyone outside of New York, Mamdani said his focus is on the candidates he's endorsed. Republicans have sought to use Mandani's success and Democratic Socialist leanings to suggest the party is only growing more radical. The death toll from last week's devastating back-to-back earthquakes in Venezuela continues to rise. Catherine Ellis reports that the hardest hit areas, many people feel they've been left to fend for themselves.
17: If anything, I think the situation could get worse. People are getting more angry, more frustrated. Some people today were saying, we're hungry, we haven't got food, we're looking for people, using our hands looking for people. We haven't got food, we haven't got equipment, we haven't got helmets, we haven't got anything. Where is the government?
7: The magnitude 7.2 and 7.5 quakes are blamed for more than 1,400 deaths, and officials fear the number will only grow. The number of missing stands in the tens of thousands. Ellis reports that in some hard-hit areas, people are digging in the rubble for victims with their bare hands or shovels and asking why they aren't receiving more help.
17: People are very, very distrustful of the government. They don't believe they're prepared enough. They're very, very grateful to international authorities and they want more help from international authorities. But in terms of the government, they're really not satisfied at all.
7: Black pastor Terry Reed has been sentenced to 80 years in prison for sexually abusing two boys in Alabama, marking his third conviction for crimes against minors. Reed used his position as pastor to manipulate the victims, citing religious teachings to justify his abusive behavior. The mother of one victim who trusted Reed to help her troubled son described feeling deeply betrayed during the sentencing hearing. Reed faced the maximum sentence of 80 years for the molestation convictions, adding to his history of criminal offenses involving minors. A controversial video projection at the National Festival in Washington, D.C. featured a Confederate battle flag superimposed over the North Carolina state flag. It sparked outrage. The footage was quickly removed after public backlash, with fair organizers denouncing it as unapproved. State officials clarified that North Carolina did not organize or fund the booth, leaving it to volunteers and private sponsors due to budget constraints. Governor Josh Stein condemned the display, stating it does not represent the state and demanding organizers to stop dishonoring the state flag. In response, a major corporate sponsor, Mount Olive Pickle Company, withdrew its support, citing the imagery's conflict with its values. Baltimore Mayor Brandon M. Scott and the Mayor's Office of Arts, Culture, and Entertainment have announced new dates for Charm City Live and the Baltimore Book Festival. Charm City Live will take place over Labor Day weekend on September 5th. While the book festival will occur on September 19th and the 20th. I'm Kevin Brown on your home for Black News First, the Black Information Network.
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18: In April 2016, the wife of a rural Georgia police officer is found inside a locked closet. Two shots have been fired from her husband's service weapon, her head resting on a pillow, the victim of an apparent gunshot wound. But what really happened inside that closet and in the hours and minutes before the shots rang out?
19: People do things that don't make sense and under stress and under dynamic situations.
18: Their crumbling marriage was no secret. The high school sweethearts were ready to call it quits. But was Jessica Boynton at the point of no return?
11: nothing in my mind said that she was suicidal. In my mind, I knew she was upset and dealing with maybe some minute depression. But who wouldn't when your husband's cheating on you? That would hurt anybody.
18: What about the gunshots heard hours before her husband reported hearing shots?
11: I had just laid down when that first shot went off. And my fiance was like, it sounded like a gunshot.
18: What about the physical evidence?
11: Her hands were pristine and clean. There was no gunshot residue to be found on her.
16: 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I disagree with that, and many others do as well.
20: I really believe that we would get justice. We haven't. We haven't.
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7: The U.S. is sending crews and supplies to Venezuela following a pair of powerful, deadly earthquakes. 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
8: Federal housing assistance will continue for the survivors of the Eaton and Palisades fires as they keep rebuilding.
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8: BIN News This Hour, I'm Andrea Coleman. President Trump is announcing his nominee for ICE director. In a post on Truth Social, Trump said Lent Schroyer is his candidate of choice for the role. Schroyer is a former Oklahoma State trooper who has worked with DHS Secretary Mark Wayne Mullen in several capacities. According to Newsweek, most recently, Schroyer served as a senior advisor to Mullen, coordinating enforcement strategies and acting as a liaison with local and regional agencies. In his post on Truth Social, Trump said Lent has firsthand experience getting illegal aliens off our streets, and just like me and our Secretary of Homeland Security, Mark Wayne Mullen, he loves the men and women of ICE. Importantly, Lent Schroyer has what it takes to detain and deport illegal alien criminals, including murderers, rapists, and drug traffickers at a rate never seen before. Trump instructed the Senate to quickly confirm Schroyer. He would succeed current acting director David Venturella. Anyone with plans to fly into D.C.'s Ronald Reagan Washington National Airport during the July 4th holiday will want to check their reservations. Travel Noir is quoting officials at Metropolitan Washington Airports Authority as saying America 250 events could impact travel into D.C.A. On July 3rd, no flights are scheduled for several hours in the afternoon. And on July 4th, no flights are scheduled after noon and will not resume until July 5th. Travelers are advised to check with Dulles, BWI, and Amtrak for alternatives. Travelers with plans already scheduled will want to check with their respective airlines, compare rerouting options, and act while seats on other options may be available. The changes and restrictions stem from the celebrations planned for America's 250th anniversary. While some Black Americans are not partaking in the America 250 anniversary celebrations, civil rights leader Al Sharpton is one of them. He explained why during this year's annual convention for the National Action Network, the nonprofit organization he founded.
23: They celebrate signing the Declaration of Independence, 1776. We were not even emancipated until 1863. So I don't know what everybody getting ready for a celebration. It seems crazy for me to have on the birthday hat at your birthday party. That ain't my party.
8: Some activities honoring the occasion are already underway. A 16-day national exposition that will run through July 10th on the National Mall in Washington, D.C., kicked off last week. And President Trump hosted a UFC Freedom 250 fight on the White House lawn a couple of weeks ago. Well, coming up later, we'll hear from a leading Black congressman about his thoughts on moving Black America forward as we head into the future. 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I'm Andrea Coleman. 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
10: Here's what's trending this hour. The federal trial for Luigi Mangione has been pushed back to next year. Mangione is accused in the 2024 shooting death of United Healthcare CEO Brian Thompson in Manhattan. Jury selection will begin January 5th, and opening statements are set for January 25th. The Supreme Court is allowing mail-in ballots postmarked by Election Day that are received after the election happens. And a new survey says American pride is hitting a 25-year low. I'm Amber Payton, and that's what's trending.
3: 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Here's Morgan Wood.
5: Morgan State University is honoring the retirement of longtime Cheer Bears head coach Teresa Gibson from cheerleading, closing a distinguished chapter that spans more than four decades. Gibson first cheered for Morgan State from 1978 to 1982 before returning as head coach in 1983, where she has led and elevated the program ever since, helping build one of the most respected HBCU cheer programs in the nation. During her tenure, she guided the Cheer Bears to 14 MEAC championships and helped establish national recognition for the program, including historic performances and multiple milestones in HBCU cheerleading. In 2015, she was inducted into the Morgan State Hall of Fame for her lasting contributions to athletics and student development. While she is retiring from coaching, Morgan State confirms Gibson will continue serving the university as an educator. With the latest in HBCU news, I'm Morgan Wood on the Black Information Network.
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0: Most people know about Restaurant Week, but not everyone knows there's a Black Restaurant Week born in Houston, Texas in 2016 and is now spreading to cities across the country. It's more than just menus. It's a movement.
1: And so we really want to create something that was more all-inclusive to the creative things we were seeing happening in the food scene.
0: That's one of the three founders, Fallon Farrell.
1: As we've grown through the years, we've literally watched businesses start off as like a pop-up food tent and now having like two or three locations.
0: From soul food kitchens to hidden gem caterers, Black Restaurant Week shines a light where it's long been missing. It's helped generate tens of millions of dollars for Black-owned businesses, keeping legacies alive and creating new ones. And it's part of Black history still being written every time a diner takes that first bite. I'm Esther Dillard for the Black Information Network.
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5: The opinions, beliefs, and viewpoints expressed in this commentary are those of the author and do not necessarily represent those of BIN and its founding partners and employees. Now it's time to bring the funk with Roland S. Martin.
22: We all know that Megyn Kelly is a racist. Now, if you really want to understand how pathetic and trifling this racist white woman is, listen to what she had to say after the Supreme Court allowed Trump to deport Haitians and Syrians by taking away the temporary protected status.
24: And look, this has been going on for over a dozen years. Go home. Get out. We know our country is better than yours. That's because we filled it with our work ethic and our culture and our values. You being here only dilutes it for us, those who built it and live it. And half of you people, more than half, you won't assimilate. We don't want you. We don't care if you're offended. Get out. Go home. I'm thinking about our friends in Ohio who've been dealing with these TPS Haitians for years now, who are drunk driving all over their towns and killing people. This is the whole cats and dogs thing. Like, they don't want to live like Americans live. And this was supposed to be temporary help. And it's turned into another backdoor way of allowing someone permanent residency here. And they take advantage of all of our public services.
22: Now, mind you, she's pretty stupid because she doesn't even understand the history of Haiti, its impact, and how it forced the Louisiana Purchase to the United States, the largest land deal ever. She is too stupid to understand the cultural impact of Haiti on the United States. She just dumb. But let's be real clear. Megyn Kelly is a racist. She showed us who she was when she was on Fox News, and nothing has changed. Nothing. I'm Roland Martin on the Black Information.
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9: We begin in Illinois. The state is boosting protections for the LGBTQ plus community. In a social media post, Governor J.B. Pritzker spoke about signing three bills into law.
12: I just came from signing three very important bills to protect the privacy rights of people who are trans and people who are LGBTQ plus. And it's very important to me that we have a state that stands up and protects the people who live here.
9: The measures will prevent out-of-state parties from using medical records stored in Illinois to punish individuals for receiving gender-affirming care in the state. They also require insurance companies to cover up to 6 months of prescribed hormone therapy and establish the process for choosing a gender marker on Illinois IDs and driver's licenses.
6: This next story is out of Senatobia, Mississippi. A town hall meeting was the backdrop of grieving Black family members who lost a child in an officer-involved shooting incident. One by one, they shared their heartbreak.
13: I'm Tracy Washington. I am the mother of Riante Johnson Davis. Riante was tased to death by the Palmetto Police Department.
14: My name is Candace Scott Light. I am the mother of LaJarx Light, who was murdered by George Spade shooting.
6: The meeting was sparked by the death of a Black one-year-old who was recently shot and killed in that officer-involved incident in a Walmart parking lot. The incident continues to spark outrage, grief, and calls for accountability. An update now on Black U.S. Representative Johanna Hayes. She is recovering after being hospitalized for 2 days with a blood clot. The Democratic Congresswoman from Connecticut posted a video to her social media accounts as she was leaving St. Mary's Hospital in Waterbury. She had been receiving treatment since Friday. She says the clot was broken up with medication before she discharged after 48 hours of observation by her doctors. Hayes has been serving in Congress since 2019, when she became the first Black woman elected to represent the state in the federal legislature.
9: Now to Maryland and Black Governor Wes Moore. He's announced a partnership with Raise Us. It's a nonprofit organization focused on workforce infrastructure for an AI-driven economy. The collaboration aims to prepare Maryland workers for the impact of AI on employment. Raise Us will design corporate incentives for retraining workers and introduce new training models tied to employer demand. The initiative will expand service year option pathways into healthcare and education sectors. And finally, analysis of national census data shows that Black-owned businesses in Ohio are increasing payroll and driving job growth in the state. The Health Policy Institute of Ohio found that over 5,600 Black-owned businesses employed more than 64,000 workers, with annual payroll increasing by 82% between 2017 and 2023. I'm Mike Moore, along with Nicole Deal, on your home for 24/7 News, the Black Information Network.
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25: 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It's that they don't turn out in large numbers.
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3: Florida's Haitian community is reacting to the U.S. Supreme Court ruling that the Trump administration can end temporary protected status for Haitian nationals. On the Black Information Network. 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
6: 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Money news at 24 and 54 minutes past each hour. I'm Nicole Deal on your home for Black News First, the Black Information Network.
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6: President Donald Trump is taking aim at Janice Lewis George, the Black Democratic nominee for D.C. mayor. Trump blasting her on Truth Social, calling her a communist, while vowing to block her agenda if she wins in November. Here's Lewis George after securing the Democratic primary.
7: People from the middle class to the margins are feeling the affordability crisis, whether it's housing or utilities or child care. This is not a Democratic or Republican thing or a socialist or moderate or liberal thing. We all want to be able to achieve the American dream.
6: Trump accuses her of wanting to empty the prisons, defund the police, and expand sanctuary cities, including D.C.
9: In Texas, Carmelo Anthony's parents, who are Black, say one of their biggest regrets after his murder conviction is following advice that their son needed a white attorney to get a fair trial. His father, Andrew Anthony, explains that even some Black lawyers told them a white attorney would be better to persuade the jury. The family has replaced that team with Black attorneys and civil rights groups, including the Innocence Project and the NAACP, as they launch an appeal. Anthony was sentenced to 35 years in prison for the murder of Austin Metcalf at a track meet. Millions of Americans are bracing for dangerous, potentially record-breaking heat waves stretching across the East and Midwest this week. Forecasters say temperatures could soar well into the triple digits, with humidity pushing heat indexes even higher. Meteorologists are warning that this kind of prolonged extreme heat dramatically increases the risk of heat illness, power grid strains, and wildfire conditions.
6: And finally, a Black mom in Texas is the creator of new hospital attire for nursing moms called Mommy Scrubs.
11: As a mom and an occupational therapist, I really struggled at work to breastfeed wearing traditional scrub tops that were never designed with motherhood in mind.
16: Yeah.
11: It was inconvenient, uncomfortable, and so time-consuming.
6: Sherry Turner tells NBC 5 News the medical scrubs are designed for healthcare professionals who are breastfeeding. I'm Nicole Deal, along with Mike Moore, on your home for Black News First, the Black Information Network. Your Healthy Minute is next.
17: 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I'm Mike Eilen on the Black Information Network.

album, he was accepting submissions of songs. Enter Brother Number Two. Brother Number Two submits a song for Brother Number One's album, but Brother Number One says, uh-uh, that's trash.

0: I guess we'll have to imagine what could have been. I'm Bill Black with another Bet You Didn't Know music fact on the Black Information Network.
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3: I'm Amber Payton with BIN News Now. New York City Mayor Zarem Mamdani is ruling out a presidential run.
4: No.
5: I think the Constitution looks good the way it is.
4: Just the way it is.
5: I'm very excited to focus on New York City.
3: Mamdani told ABC's This Week he is not pushing for constitutional changes that would allow him to run. He was born in Uganda and became a naturalized U.S. citizen in 2018. U.S. Rep. Johanna Hayes is recovering after a two-day hospitalization for a blood clot. Hayes says doctors broke up the clot with medication before she was discharged. She has served in Congress since 2019 when she became the first Black woman elected to represent Connecticut in Congress. And the Whitefish Bay School District in Wisconsin will pay more than $52,000 to settle a federal civil rights lawsuit involving a Black student. The district was accused of supporting unfair discipline while dismissing the student's harassment claims. Get BIN News Now on demand 24/7 on the iHeartRadio app.
6: I'm Vanessa Tyler on the Black Information Network, your home for Black news first. A Black woman wins, the president loses before the Supreme Court. Trump so badly wanted to fire Federal Reserve Board member Lisa Cook. But the high court says the Federal Reserve is the one place that will remain hands-off for the president. The role of the governor on the board is too important with worldwide implications. So for now, Governor Cook remains. The president does have the power to fire the heads of other agencies, like the Federal Trade Commission, thereby giving Trump, who already wields such commanding power, more power. The high court, in some of its last rulings before summer break, did rule against the president in the case involving mail-in ballots, too, ruling mail-in ballots postmarked by Election Day must be counted even if the mail-in ballots arrive after Election Day. The case especially impacts Mississippi, where now the state will continue counting absentee votes postmarked on time, but arriving up to 5 business days after Election Day. The Trump administration and Mississippi Republicans wanted no extra waiting time and all votes counted on Election Day when polls close. D.C.'s likely new mayor, a Black woman who is a socialist, Janice Lewis George, who recently won the primary but must make it through the general election, hasn't even taken office, and she is being threatened by the president, who claims she wants to empty prisons of criminals, which is not true of any of her positions, but didn't stop the president, who says he worked too hard to clean up D.C. to let it be taken over by a communist. Trump vows if she wins in November, he will do a federal takeover of D.C., home to a population that is estimated to be between 42% and 43% Black. Something's not right. Loved ones say this Black woman would never hang herself. The case kicking up a firestorm on social media. The family of Tone Miller says they need more investigation into her death. Miami-Dade authorities found her body at Gwen Cherry Park and ruled it suicide. But the family of the 27-year-old woman, who was from Flint, Michigan, says there is no way that happened.
7: If anybody knew that my sister, Tone Nicole, that's the last thing she would do. That's the last thing she's thinking about. She loves life too much.
6: Still, deputies say they are sure she took her own life, and they found no signs of violence.
8: Based on the totality of the evidence gathered, during this investigation, detectives found no evidence that Ms. Miller's death was a result of foul play.
6: Pointing to mental health challenges, this case is closed for now, but officials say it can be reopened with new evidence. For more in these stories and international, national, state, and local news impacting the Black community, listen to the Black Information Network on the iHeartRadio app or log on to BINnews.com. 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I'm Vanessa Tyler on the Black Information Network, your home for Black news first.
9: I'm Big Sue on the Black Information Network. George Washington Carver, an agricultural scientist, inventor, and educator at Tuskegee University, sought to revitalize southern soil that had been stripped by cotton. a nitrogen-depleting crop. He developed a crop rotation method that alternated the cotton with legumes like peanuts that fixed nitrogen and other edible crops such as corn. This method increased the soil's productive capacity and also gave southern farmers another crop to produce and sell besides cotton, thus diversifying the market. In addition to crop rotation, Dr. Carver promoted the practice of using compost to reintroduce nutrients and add organic matter to the soil. He showed that using compost for soil revitalization increased its productivity by 100-fold compared with previous common methods. Using compost to build soil is a critical practice in organic farming and gardening today. And that's a fact. I'm Big Sue on the Black Information Network.
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10: I'm Kevin Brown on your home for Black News First, the Black Information Network. Southgate, Michigan police shot and killed a shoplifting suspect who pulled a sharp object on them in the parking lot of a Meijer store. Police Chief Mark Mylard says officers were already in the area and quickly responded to the shoplifting complaint.
11: We had a lot of...

0: Western Colorado.
1: It's dry, it's hot, and the winds can be very unpredictable. They're gusty, and they shift, and firefighters really need to keep their heads on a swivel.
0: Tracy LeClaire with the Colorado Division of Fire Prevention and Control says hot, dry, and windy conditions have created the wildfire trifecta. That's all fueling the fast and dangerous spread of these fires. The governors of both Colorado and Utah have declared emergencies due to red flag conditions with winds gusting at 50 miles an hour across the region. Officials are urging everyone to follow fire restrictions and avoid activities that could spark new wildfires ahead of the 4th of July. Former Tennessee Titans player Chris Johnson revealed on Good Morning America he's battling ALS, the deadly disease that affects nerve cells controlling voluntary muscles. Johnson, who played six seasons for the Titans, ran for 9,651 yards during his NFL career, with 7,965 yards coming while with the Titans. ALS, known as Lou Gehrig's disease, is a rapidly progressing neurological condition that leads to muscle weakness and disability. The average life expectancy for ALS patients is 2 to 5 years, and efforts to find a cure have been boosted by initiatives like the Ice Bucket Challenge, which raised over $220 million globally. Small businesses in Minnesota, particularly black, immigrant, and women-owned businesses, are facing challenges as a federal rule change threatens their access to tools needed to compete for federal contracts. The proposed rule by the Office of Management and Budget would strip away outreach supplier diversity programs and technical assistance crucial for small businesses to access federal dollars. Without these tools, the federal marketplace may become dominated by larger players, exacerbating existing disparities in contracting opportunities. The potential impact of the rule could change to closures, job losses, and economic decline in communities that rely on small businesses as cultural and economic anchors. Supporters urge OMB to withdraw the rule, Minnesota leaders to oppose it, and communities to advocate for the preservation of mechanisms that support small business competitiveness. I'm Kevin Brown on your home for Black News First, the Black Information Network.
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3: On September 17th, 2009, 24-year-old Maitrice Richardson disappeared without a trace in the woods near Malibu, California. She had been arrested at a beachside restaurant for failing to pay a tab and taken to the Lost Hills Sheriff Station.
4: You know, I mean, she's not from that area, and I would hate to wake up to a morning report. Girl lost somewhere with her head chopped off.
5: At least in the station here, she will be separated, but nobody's going to be with her. So at least that's, you know, the plus thing, so you don't have to worry about her safety.
3: This is the same sheriff station where Mel Gibson was taken to sober up after his drunken rant and then safely driven back to his car. There was no courtesy ride for Maitrice, the young African-American non-celebrity.
6: They knew that she had been released with no car, no money, no cell phone, nothing. And in the dead of night, her mom calls the next morning to tell them that she never came home. And it's like, oh, well, she probably just, you know, they were just very nonchalant and casual about it.
4: She doesn't know the area. She's never been in your area. Well, I think she's depressed. That's what has me
7: worried. That's worth you more than just her. Okay.
3: The police released her just after midnight.
8: There was nothing right. They had Maitrice victimized from the moment they knew that she was not in the right state of mind she needed to be in. And she needed help. She should have went to a hospital.
3: Maitrice disappeared into the darkness and was never seen alive again. I'm Katherine Townsend, a private investigator, investigative journalist, and host of the podcast Helen Gone. In the third season of Helen Gone, we're going to try to find out what really happened to Maitrice Richardson.
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0: Shiloh Baptist Church to emphasize the importance of voting.
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3: You'll hear about it on the Black Information Network.
4: BIN News this hour, I'm Terry McCready. The U.S. and Iran trading attacks in a weekend test of the shaky ceasefire, but GOP Senator Roger Marshall of Kansas told NBC's Meet the Press the major war is over.
5: We have to press them. If they strike us, we have to strike them back by 10. We're making great progress.
4: Tehran said over the weekend it struck U.S.-linked targets in the region in response to earlier American attacks against Iranian military sites. The latest exchange comes about a week after the signing of a deal intended to eventually end the conflict. The U.S. accused Iran of violating the ceasefire first with a drone attack on a commercial ship in the Strait of Hormuz. President Trump calling out Janice Lewis George, the Black Democratic nominee for mayor of Washington, D.C., as a communist. He says her policies will harm the district.
6: It calls for this level of ingenuity, and it calls for a leader who is focused on putting people first and delivering on the small things, right? Sewer socialism is talking about just making sure your 911 system works, your 311 works, your trash gets picked up, your snow gets plowed. Those basic things that make a difference in everyone's lives and delivering for residents in all 8 wards in the city.
4: Lewis George speaking with Face the Nation on CBS. Trump wrote on Truth Social in part, quote, "The communist who is almost certainly going to be elected mayor of Washington, D.C., has stated that she wants to empty the prisons, make D.C. a sanctuary city, oppose ICE, and welcome criminal illegal aliens back into our beloved capital." Lewis George is a member of the D.C. Council representing Ward 4 and won the primary in the race to succeed outgoing Black Mayor Muriel Bowser, who is retiring after 3 terms in office. Republicans do not have a mayoral nominee. A Confederate flag on a video display inside the North Carolina booth at the Great American State Fair on the National Mall over the weekend has been removed. The booth had monitors showing the current North Carolina state flag, but also had video displays showing split screens of the state and Confederate flags. The display was not an official state-sponsored exhibit, but was featured as part of the event celebrating the nation's 250th anniversary on July 4th. Freedom 250, the Trump-aligned nonprofit organizing arm, billed it as a modern-day World's Fair. All right, mounting tensions in South Africa ahead of tomorrow's deadline set by citizen-led groups calling for migrants to vacate. In Durban, dozens of people protested in another anti-migrant march over the weekend. The demonstrations have intensified in recent weeks and have even been marked by violence. Thousands of migrants and documented refugees have been sleeping outside home affairs offices and consulates in cities awaiting repatriation, with many hoping to flee the country and taking just what they can carry. They say they no longer feel safe in the communities where they've been living and are calling on authorities for protection. March and March, the group that organized recent protests, has not said what will happen to those who do not leave by tomorrow. Stay informed, stay connected, and subscribe. Follow BIN News This Hour wherever you get your podcasts. I'm Terry McCready for the Black Information Network.
7: Here's what's trending this hour. Tuesday is shaping up to be a blockbuster day for the Supreme Court. The court will hand down rulings on 2 huge cases, birthright citizenship and transgender athlete bans. The U.S. and Iran are halting attacks, with President Trump saying the two sides are heading back to the bargaining table. Trump posted that Iran requested the talks, which will take place Tuesday in Qatar. And the death toll from last week's earthquakes in Venezuela continued to rise. I'm Amber Payton, and that's what's trending.
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9: NBA veteran Mike Beasley has been indicted on federal sports gambling charges, according to ESPN, citing his attorney. Federal prosecutors allege Beasley was involved in a sports betting scheme tied to the 2023-24 NBA season, claiming he manipulated aspects of his on-court appearance while playing for the Milwaukee Bucks. Those allegations have not been proven in court. Authorities are reportedly coordinating his voluntary surrender sometime this week. Former NBA player Edward Eddie Davis has also been indicted in connection with the case. The investigation adds to growing scrutiny around sports betting in professional sports as legalized gambling continues to expand across the U.S., raising concerns about game integrity, athlete conduct, and public trust in the league. With the latest in sports, I'm Morgan Wood on the Black Information Network, your home for Black news first.
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7: On your home for 24/7 news, the Black Information Network. Here are your top stories. The trial for the man accused in the deadly Palisades fire of 2025 is declared a mistrial. More on the devastating earthquakes in Venezuela. And in Mississippi,
12: justice for Golden Wade! Justice for Golden Wade! Justice for Golden Wade! Justice for
7: residents in and around Senatobia marched in observance of the shooting death of one-year-old Cohen Wiley. The black toddler was inside a car with his mother when he was fatally shot by Senatobia police officers during an alleged shoplifting call at a local Walmart on June 14th. The march is one of three events planned this past weekend to honor the baby's death and to bring attention to the police-involved shooting. Funeral services were held on June 26th. More than $3 billion. That's how much Chicago Mayor Brandon Johnson quietly offered to buy back the city's parking meters. The bid surfaced during a finance committee hearing at City Hall, catching several aldermen off guard. The city's law department confirmed the Johnson administration submitted the offer in the fall of 2025, but refused to disclose the amount. For context, the competing bid from Stone Peak came in at about $2.5 billion, and Stone Peak executives say they were surprised by how much higher the city went. Any ownership change still requires full city council approval, and Texas is rewriting the rules on what belongs in public school classrooms. The Texas State Board of Education voted to make Bible stories and Bible verses required reading for K through 12 students. It's becoming the first state in the nation to do so, affecting more than 5 million public school students. Critics say the mandate blurs the constitutional separation of church and state.
13: Texas students deserve an education that broadens their understanding of the world's religious tradition rather than narrowing it. If religious texts are included, they should reflect the diversity of our society.
14: Our nation wasn't founded on all religions, and we don't need to apologize for that. We don't have to incorporate every religious belief.
7: In Atlanta, Georgia, crime is reportedly down 9% in the first week of the FIFA World Cup games. Yet police say data also shows crimes involving people like homicides, rape, and assaults have increased by 18%. Atlanta police say most officers have been working 12-hour shifts 6 days a week during the festival. Law enforcement officers from other agencies have also been helping with operations downtown at Atlanta Stadium and the FIFA Fan Festival. And finally, although the first African-American female principal dancer at American Ballet Theater, Misty Copeland, may have retired officially from dancing, she says she's not done. She told NBC News she's taking ballet classes again.
15: That's just a part of the through line, whether it's the books that I'm writing, the Misty Copeland Foundation, my production company. Everything's connected to movement and dance and how we are bringing it to more communities.
7: She added she would love to be back on stage at some point. 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
2: The 2026 BET Awards are officially in the books, hosted by comedian Drewski at the Peacock Theater in Los Angeles, California. The night celebrated the biggest names in Black music, film, and culture. Kehlani was named Best Female R&B Pop Artist, while Leon Thomas earned his first BET Award as Best Male R&B Pop Artist. Kendrick Lamar continued his dominant run, taking home Best Male Hip Hop Artist, while Cardi B won Best Female Hip Hop Artist. Clip scored one of the night's biggest wins with Album of the Year for Let God Sort 'Em Out. The ceremony also honored Trailblazers, with Teyana Taylor receiving the Icon Award presented by Janet Jackson, and Lauryn Hill recognized with the Living Legend Icon Award, followed by an impromptu performance. Legendary music executive Sylvia Rhone received the Ultimate Icon Award, recognizing her groundbreaking career and lasting impact on the music industry. Drewski also made history as the youngest host of the show. With the latest in entertainment, I'm Morgan Wood on the Black Information Network, your home for Black news first.
3: I'm Uptown Angela on the Black Information Network. In 1895, Mary Fields, also known as Stagecoach Mary, became the first African-American woman to become a U.S. Postal Service Star Route Carrier. She was hired because she was the fastest at hitching a team of six horses. She drove her route with horses and a mule named Moses. Born a slave in 1832 in Tennessee, Mary had a reputation for wearing men's clothes, smoking, drinking, and shooting guns. Before becoming a mail carrier, she worked for 10 years at a convent, but her lifestyle led her to being kicked out of the mission. As a star carrier in Cascade, Montana, her job was to protect the mail on her route from thieves and bandits and to deliver mail. She was the only second woman in the United States and the first African-American woman to serve in that role. When she died in December 1914, she had one of the largest funerals ever in Cascade. And that's a fact. I'm Uptown Angela on the Black Information Network.
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6: A Black father in Fort Worth, Texas, is facing a capital murder charge after police say he brutally beat his 9-year-old daughter to death. Officers were called to the home in February and found Joanna's shoulder unresponsive, covered in extensive bruising. According to investigators, her father, 35-year-old Marquise Deshaun Anderson, admitted to hitting her with a belt after she wet the bed twice. Medical examiners later documented over 30 contusions and severe internal bleeding. He is now in the Tarrant County Jail as prosecutors decide whether to pursue life without parole or the death penalty.
5: The death toll continues to rise as rescuers race against time to reach survivors of two devastating earthquakes in Venezuela. Hundreds were killed and thousands injured during the 7.2 and 7.5 earthquakes. Local geologist Pat Abbott says in these conditions, rescues are dangerous.
7: And running along the northern edge of Venezuela are a bunch of faults, similar to, in a broad sense, the San Andreas, same style of movement.
5: The U.S. is sending search and rescue teams and humanitarian aid to the country. According to the World Health Organization, the Democratic Republic of Congo's Ebola outbreak has topped 1,000 cases with no sign of slowing down.
8: The Bundibugyo variant has no approved vaccine or treatment. The WHO says frontline health workers are being targeted by locals and even threatened with abductions. Meanwhile, some locals think Ebola is a hoax and are angry that they are not being allowed to bury family members according to their customs. I'm Esther Dillard on the Black Information Network.
6: And finally, according to the Mississippi Department of Health, the HIV diagnosis rate in the state is currently 31% above the national average. Mississippi has the highest number of Black residents than any other state. The agency ranks the state 7th in the country for new HIV infections. Health officials believe between 11 and 12,000 Mississippians are currently living with HIV, and thousands do not know they have it. I'm Nicole Deal, along with Mike Moore, on your home for Black News First, the Black Information Network. Your Washington Roundup is next.
9: The White House is celebrating two major immigration victories after the U.S. Supreme Court ruled 6-3 in favor of the Trump administration. One decision allows the administration to end temporary protected status for more than 350,000 Haitians and roughly 6,000 Syrians. The other revives the administration's metering policy, allowing border officials to turn away some migrants before they reach U.S. soil to seek asylum. The rulings are expected to have a significant impact on Black immigrant communities, particularly Haitians, who make up one of the largest Black immigrant populations in the United States. Many TPS holders have lived and worked in the country for years with families, businesses, and U.S.-born children. Immigration advocates warn the decision could lead to job losses, family separations, and deportations as legal protections begin to expire. That's your Washington Roundup. I'm Morgan Wood on the Black Information Network, your home for Black News First.
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10: On December 9th, 1946, in Philadelphia, Howard Stanley Frankie Beverly was born. In 1970, he would form the group Raw Soul, which later was renamed Maze. Under the mentorship of Marvin Gaye, Frankie Beverly and Maze would go on to give us 9 gold albums. Frankie Beverly and Maze's live experience was more like a party than a concert. Dressed in his signature all white, crowds would stand at their feet and sing to the top of their lungs.
11: Ooh, and pain. I like sunshine and rain.
10: Sadly, on September 10th, 2024, Frankie Beverly left us with hits for lifetimes to come.

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1: The IRS is releasing new details and rules for Trump accounts, a savings program designed to give kids a financial head start. According to the agency, these accounts function as a special type of traditional IRA created under the Working Families Tax Cuts Law. Parents or guardians can open an account for any child under the age of 18 who has a valid Social Security number. The process starts by signing into an IRS account and submitting Form 4547. The IRS says contributions can begin July 4th. Eligible children born between January 1st, 2025 and December 31st, 2028 will automatically receive a $1,000 federal seed deposit. Additional contributions can come from individuals, employers, charities, or government entities with a combined annual limit of $5,000, and the contribution will not trigger an annual gift tax reporting requirement. Money news at 24 and 54 minutes past each hour. I'm Nicole Deal on your home for Black News First, the Black Information Network.
2: I'm Amber Payton with BIN News Now. The Supreme Court upheld state laws allowing election officials to count ballots postmarked by Election Day but received afterward. Justice Amy Coney Barrett said federal law does not set a ballot receipt deadline, while Justice Samuel Alito dissented, arguing late arriving ballots undermine election law and public confidence. Oregon is adding several items to the America 250 time capsule set to open July 4th, 2276. They include a mail-in ballot, Oregon landscape images, agricultural artwork, a photo of the first Black woman elected to the state Senate, Dolly Parton sheet music, a Portland WNBA article, and the state gemstone. And the Obama Presidential Center is launching You Are America, a free 8-week summer series marking America's 250th anniversary. Events kick off July 4th. The Obama Foundation is a nonprofit collaborator of the Black Information Network. 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
3: I'm Vanessa Tyler on the Black Information Network, your home for Black News First. Planning to get away with a crime? Don't post the evidence on social media, which is what police in Bellevue, Washington say a Black mother did, getting her and her adult daughter busted for boosting. Not just the cheap stuff. Police say Janice Downs got the real deal. High-end Louis Vuitton bags worth thousands, stolen from Nordstrom's. Police say the mother holding the bags led them to her daughter, seen on surveillance and identified as Janice Downs.
4: For us, she's a prolific, organized career theft criminal, and so we're very familiar with her.
3: Police say Downs just got out of prison in January for stealing $500,000 worth of athletic gear from Lululemon. And for the Louis Vuitton heist, cops say they didn't have to look far, just on TikTok, where the mother was posing with the stolen Louis bags. A family house hunting while Black in a Minnesota suburb learned immediately they would not be welcomed. White neighbors rushed outside demanding to know where they got the money. And because the Black family had Somali roots, they were accused of stealing the money for the down payment. The white couple even told the Black family they could smell them as if they stink.
5: Oh my God, really? How does it smell? Your mom. Maybe your dad? Maybe your dad, your mom? Why are you so worried? Why are you so pressed? I'm confused. Nobody bothered you guys. You guys decide to be in people's business? Did I steal your money?
3: Those responding to the post on social media say the white neighbors, now emboldened with their racism, were spewing the rhetoric by President Trump on the Somali community in Minnesota. The white couple, embarrassed by the viral video of their hate, say they were taken out of context and have hired a lawyer. A Black grandmother's life taken for $1.58. That's the cost of the item, a package of hamburger buns. She was the Dollar General store manager and was ringing up when a customer shot Alexis Hill dead. Police say customer Jerome Willis gave Hill 2 crumpled up $1 bills, then shot her dead right at the cash register at the Dollar General store in Columbus, Georgia. Police confronted him outside the store where they shot him dead. Hill is described as a hardworking, loving mother of 3, grandmother of 2. President Trump's obsession with President Obama took a new low when he compared himself to America's still popular 44th president by posting side-by-side photos of the two men when both were 20. Trump wearing a military school uniform, Obama smoking a cigarette. President Obama, on a recent All the Smoke podcast, says he doesn't get the obsession.
0: You got to ask him what it is.
6: The obsession?
0: The obsession.
6: I know what it is.
0: Yeah, what? I obviously, have a room in his head.
6: Rent free. You do everything great.
0: A suite. The idea that I'd be worried about
6: came before
0: somebody who came before and me trying to measure, what's he done today? It shows me somebody who's not focused on the American people and the job they're supposed to do.
3: I'm Vanessa Tyler on the Black Information Network, your home for Black News First.
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9: I'm Shay Diddy on the Black Information Network. In 2019, the St. John Will.i.am Coltrane African Orthodox Church observed its 50th anniversary. Based in San Francisco, the church uses John Coltrane's music as a source for religious discovery. Instead of singing traditional hymns, worshipers chant Coltrane's A Love Supreme, and there are monthly meditations where people commune with Coltrane's music. In 1965, Branzo King and his wife, Marina King, saw Coltrane live at San Francisco Jazz Club. The couple had a religious experience. They called it a sound baptism. In the years leading up to his death in 1967 at the age of 40, Coltrane's music had grown increasingly spiritual. He said that he wanted to be a saint, and in him, Branzo, who had wanted to be a preacher, had found his God. Instead of a mural of Jesus in the sanctuary, there is one of patron saint John Coltrane. And that's a fact. I'm Shay Diddy on the Black Information Network.
10: I'm Kevin Brown on your home for Black News First, the Black Information Network. New York City Mayor Zohra Mamdani says Democratic Socialists need to get elected anywhere across the country. Mamdani appeared on ABC's This Week after three candidates he endorsed won their primary congressional election races.
11: I think we are seeing a hunger that is not just felt by New Yorkers, but frankly by Americans from coast to coast for a new kind of politics. One that puts working people at the heart of it.
10: He says he believes he's seeing a hunger felt not just by New Yorkers, but Americans from coast to coast. When asked if he planned to endorse anyone outside of New York, Mamdani said his focus is on the candidates he's endorsed. Republicans have sought to use Mandani's success and Democratic Socialist leanings to suggest the party is only growing more radical. The death toll from last week's devastating back-to-back earthquakes in Venezuela continues to rise. Catherine Ellis reports that the hardest hit areas, many people feel they've been left to fend for themselves.
12: If anything, I think the situation could get worse. People are getting more angry, more frustrated. Some people today were saying, we're hungry, we haven't got food, we're looking for people, using our hands looking for people. We haven't got food, we haven't got equipment, we haven't got helmets, we haven't got anything. Where is the government?
10: The magnitude 7.2 and 7.5 quakes are blamed for more than 1,400 deaths, and officials fear the number will only grow. The number of missing stands in the tens of thousands. Ellis reports that in some hard-hit areas, people are digging in the rubble for victims with their bare hands or shovels and asking why they aren't receiving more help.
12: People are very, very distrustful of the government. They don't believe they're prepared enough. They're very, very grateful to international authorities, and they want more help from international authorities. But in terms of the government, they're really not satisfied at all.
10: Black pastor Terry Reed has been sentenced to 80 years in prison for sexually abusing two boys in Alabama, marking his third conviction for crimes against minors. Reed used his position as pastor to manipulate the victims, citing religious teachings to justify his abusive behavior. The mother of one victim, who trusted Reed to help her troubled son, described feeling deeply betrayed during the sentencing hearing. Reed faced the maximum sentence of 80 years for the molestation convictions, adding to his history of criminal offenses involving minors. A controversial video projection at the National Festival in Washington, D.C. featured a Confederate battle flag superimposed over the North Carolina state flag. It sparked outrage. The footage was quickly removed after public backlash, with fair organizers denouncing it as unapproved. State officials clarified that North Carolina did not organize or fund the booth, leaving it to volunteers and private sponsors due to budget constraints. Governor Josh Stein condemned the display, stating it does not represent the state and demanding organizers to stop dishonoring the state flag. In response, a major corporate sponsor, Mount Olive Pickle Company, withdrew its support, citing the imagery's conflict with its values. Baltimore Mayor Brandon M. Scott and the Mayor's Office of Arts, Culture, and Entertainment have announced new dates for Charm City Live and the Baltimore Book Festival. Charm City Live will take place over Labor Day weekend on September 5th. while the book festival will occur on September 19th and the 20th. I'm Kevin Brown on your home for Black News First, the Black Information Network.
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15: Libertad! 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Para Berta por lucha!
16: Berta Cáceres was one of the most influential advocates for indigenous and women's rights in Honduras.
17: La discriminación y el racismo que se ha cometido contra el pueblo lenca, contra el copín.
16: And in 2013, when she began leading a protest campaign against a proposed hydroelectric dam, she became one of the most celebrated environmental activists anywhere. Honduras was known as the most dangerous place in the world for environmental activists. More than 100 had been reported killed in just the previous 5 years. She told friends about threatening phone calls she'd get. She said strange cars followed her on the road.
18: She knew that she was very much still being targeted and still at risk of being killed.
16: Berta was the most powerful activist in her country, but none of the accolades could protect her in the end.
19: A prominent environmental rights activist was shot dead in Honduras on Thursday, prompting protests in the capital.
16: My name is Monty Real, an investigative reporter for Bloomberg Green. On the upcoming podcast, Blood River, we tell the story of a murder. Murder in a place where murderers thrive, where about 97% of all homicides are left unsolved and unpunished.
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10: The Postmaster General stated during a Senate hearing that the Postal Service would withhold mail-in ballots in states that refused to submit voter data to the federal government.
8: To the Black community, Potter, an Atlanta police officer, will not face any charges stemming from shooting and killing Devin Anderson while off duty outside a bar.
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21: BIN News This Hour, I'm Andrea Coleman. President Trump is announcing his nominee for ICE director. In a post on Truth Social, Trump said Lent Schroyer is his candidate of choice for the role. Schroyer is a former Oklahoma State Trooper who has worked with DHS Secretary Mark Wayne Mullen in several capacities. According to Newsweek, most recently, Schroyer served as a senior advisor to Mullen, coordinating enforcement strategies and acting as a liaison with local and regional agencies. In his post on Truth Social, Trump said Lance has firsthand experience getting illegal aliens off our streets. And just like me and our Secretary of Homeland Security, Mark Wayne Mullen, he loves the men and women of ICE. Importantly, Lance Schroyer has what it takes to detain and deport illegal alien criminals, including murderers, rapists, and drug traffickers at a rate never seen before. Trump instructed the Senate to quickly confirm Schroyer. He would succeed current acting director David Venturella. Anyone with plans to fly into D.C.'s Ronald Reagan Washington National Airport during the July 4th holiday will want to check their reservations. Travel Noir is quoting officials at Metropolitan Washington Airports Authority as saying America 250 events could impact travel into DCA. On July 3rd, no flights are scheduled for several hours in the afternoon. And on July 4th, no flights are scheduled after noon and will not resume until July 5th. Travelers are advised to check with Dulles, BWI, and Amtrak for alternatives. Travelers with plans already scheduled will want to check with their respective airlines, compare rerouting options, and act while seats on other options may be available. The changes and restrictions stem from the celebrations planned for America's 250th anniversary. While some Black Americans are not partaking in the America 250 anniversary celebrations, civil rights leader Al Sharpton is one of them. He explained why during this year's annual convention for the National Action Network, the nonprofit organization he founded.
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1: We were not even emancipated until 1863. So I don't know what everybody getting ready for a celebration. It seems crazy for me to have on the birthday hat at your birthday party. 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
21: Some activities honoring the occasion are already underway. A 16-day national exposition that will run through July 10th on the National Mall in Washington, D.C., kicked off last week. And President Trump hosted a UFC Freedom 250 fight on the White House lawn a couple of weeks ago. Well, coming up later, we'll hear from a leading black congressman about his thoughts on moving black America forward as we head into the future. 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I'm Andrea Coleman. 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
2: Here's what's trending this hour. The federal trial for Luigi Mangione has been pushed back to next year. Mangione is accused in the 2024 shooting death of UnitedHealthcare CEO Brian Thompson in Manhattan. Jury selection will begin January 5th and opening statements are set for January 25th. The Supreme Court is allowing mail-in ballots postmarked by Election Day that are received after the election happens. And a new survey says American pride is hitting a 25-year low. I'm Amber Payton and that's what's trending.
22: 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Here's Morgan Wood.
23: Morgan State University is honoring the retirement of longtime Cheer Bears head coach Teresa Gibson from cheerleading, closing a distinguished chapter that spans more than four decades. Gibson first cheered for Morgan State from 1978 to 1982 before returning as head coach in 1983, where she has led and elevated the program ever since, helping build one of the most respected HBCU cheer programs in the nation. During her tenure, she guided the Cheer Bears to 14 MEAC championships and helped establish national recognition for the program, including historic performances and multiple milestones in HBCU cheerleading. In 2015, she was inducted into the Morgan State Hall of Fame for her lasting contributions to athletics and student development. While she is retiring from coaching, Morgan State confirms Gibson will continue serving the university as an educator. With the latest in HBCU news, I'm Morgan Wood on the Black Information Network.
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29: We all know that Megyn Kelly is a racist. Now, if you really want to understand how pathetic and trifling this racist white woman is. Listen to what she had to say after the Supreme Court allowed Trump to deport Haitians and Syrians by taking away the temporary protected status.
0: And look, this has been going on for over a dozen years. Go home. Get out. We know our country's better than yours. That's because we filled it with our work ethic and our culture and our values. You being here only dilutes it for us, those who built it and live it. And half of you people, more than half, you won't assimilate. We don't want you. We don't care if you're offended. Get out. Go home. I'm thinking about our friends in Ohio who've been dealing with these TPS Haitians for years now, who are drunk driving all over their towns and killing people. This is the whole cats and dogs thing. Like, they don't want to live like Americans live. And this was supposed to be a temporary, it was supposed to be temporary help. And it's turned into another backdoor way of allowing someone permanent residency here. And they take advantage of all of our public services and our.
29: Now, mind you, she's pretty stupid because she doesn't even understand the history of Haiti, its impact, and how it forced the Louisiana Purchase to the United States, the largest land deal ever. She is too stupid to understand the cultural impact of Haiti on the United States. She's just dumb. But let's be real clear. Megyn Kelly is a racist. She showed us who she was when she was on Fox News, and nothing has changed. Nothing. I'm Roland Martin on the Black Information.
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3: Here are your top stories. A black family goes house hunting and gets confronted by white neighbors saying, "We don't want you here." Someone put up a Confederate flag display at the American State Fair, celebrating 250 years of being a nation. And rescuers are digging through the rubble as the death toll from last week's devastating back-to-back earthquakes in Venezuela continue to rise. The magnitude 7.2 and 7.5 quakes are blamed for more than 1,400 deaths, and officials fear that number will only grow. Afro-Venezuelan Criseida Werdenberg is calling on her community in San Diego to help with aid to those suffering. Werdenberg is the president of Casa de Venezuela in San Diego.
4: There are no means for hospitals to really take care of patients. So the community have band together and have supplied the hospitals the best they can.
3: She says her community is staying hopeful. Meanwhile, Black Democratic House Leader Hakeem Jeffries held a news conference highlighting that this week marks 1 year since Republican congressional leadership enacted the largest cut to Medicaid in American history.
5: And the Republican One Big Ugly Bill, which gutted Medicaid and enacted the largest cut to nutritional assistance in American history, $186 billion, they also provided tens of billions of dollars to unleash ICE brutality on law-abiding immigrant families and to brutalize and kill American citizens.
3: He added that House Democrats will continue working on driving down the high cost of living, fixing the health care system, and cleaning up corruption. A black Nebraska mom wants officials to punish two teenage suspects who allegedly kidnapped her 9 and 10-year-old sons at gunpoint.
6: It's just real traumatizing. You know, they're young, and they're going to have to think about that when they get older for the rest of their life. You know, I'm scared for them to go outside now.
3: WOWT reports Sky and Seven were walking to the store near their Omaha home when police say two strangers armed with AR-15s ordered them into their car. Authorities say 19-year-old Wantes Ruffin and 18-year-old James Barnes allegedly told the boys they had to knock on someone's door, ask for their phone to make a phone call, and then turn and run, stealing the person's phone. Authorities say the teenagers told the brothers that someone had snitched on the suspect's friend, and that person was going to pay with blood. Police caught up with the car, arrested the suspects, and took Sky and Seven back home. The brothers say they don't feel safe walking to the store anymore. And finally, that was Jennifer Hudson singing at Clive Davis's funeral in New York City. She joined several famous artists, including Dionne Warwick, Barry Manilow, Bruce Springsteen, and Alicia Keys.
9: Clive, you are woven into the fabric of who I am, not just as an artist, as a woman.
3: They all came together to say goodbye and honor the legendary music producer. Davis was 94. I'm Esther Dillard on your home for Black News First, the Black Information Network.
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23: 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I'm Nicole Deal on your home for Black News First, the Black Information Network.
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23: Black sports commentator Stephen A. Smith is pushing back against critics after he publicly supported the guilty verdict in the murder trial of Black teen Carmelo Anthony. The 19-year-old claims self-defense in the stabbing death of high school athlete Austin Metcalf, but he was convicted by a Texas jury with no blacks. Smith says he sees no evidence pointing to Anthony's innocence and refuses to apologize for saying the verdict was justified. Anthony was sentenced to 35 years in prison, but his lawyers are filing an appeal.
4: The U.S. Supreme Court is clearing the way for the Trump administration to cut off temporary legal protections for thousands of Haitians and Syrians. Attorney Matthew Hanley specializes in federal immigration law.
17: The Somalis would be in the same situation that the Haitians and the Syrians were last week. You know, they're just in a limbo status and largely should expect TPS to end.
4: Ethiopian immigrants may also be affected. The High Court recently ruling 6-3 that courts cannot review the Trump administration's decisions to end temporary protected status. If immigrants lose their protected status, they will have to find another legal status, leave the country, or risk deportation. Black Colorado Springs Mayor Yemi M. Mobilati is voicing resentment over a lawsuit challenging the constitutionality of when the city's elections are held. The lawsuit from several voting rights groups claim the city's off-year April elections causes a racial disparity, but he says it helps voters.
18: When residents vote in April, they're focused on city issues, city leadership, and city challenges. They're focused on public safety, roads, housing, parks, infrastructure, and the future of our city.
4: Those who are suing say blacks and Hispanics vote half as often as white people during municipal elections.
23: And finally, the CDC is issuing a formal health alert notice after measles cases across the country ramped up to over 2,100. The Federal Health Agency says summer travel will accelerate the spread of this highly infectious disease already found in 41 U.S. jurisdictions. I'm Nicole Deal, along with Mike Moore, on your home for Black News First, the Black Information Network. Your healthy minute is next.
19: A major medical milestone is bringing new hope to people living with sickle cell disease. 23-year-old Daniel Cressy has become the first person in Louisiana to be functionally cured of the inherited blood disorder through gene editing therapy. Doctors at Manning Family Children's Hospital say the treatment used Cressy's own genetically modified stem cells, and the disease is no longer active in his body.
23: The breakthrough is especially significant because sickle cell disease disproportionately affects Black Americans. While the therapy isn't widely available yet, experts say advances like this could transform treatment and improve quality of life for future generations. That's your Healthy Minutes. I'm Morgan Wood on the Black Information Network, BINnews.com, your home for Black news first.
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8: I'm Big Sue on the Black Information Network. Frederick McKinley Jones is the inventor of one of the most important inventions to modern agriculture, the refrigerated truck. He patented his refrigeration system in 1940. The system allowed perishable foods to be shipped to further distances and even overseas. It was installed in trucks, boats, planes, and boxcars and improved the worldwide food trade. Other concepts such as frozen foods, supermarkets, and container shipping were all derived from the work of Frederick Jones. And that's a fact. I'm Big Sue on the Black Information Network.
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20: I'm Amber Payton with BIN News Now. New York City Mayor Zarem Mamdani is ruling out a presidential run.
21: No.
24: The Constitution looks good the way it is.
21: Just the way it is.
24: I'm very excited to focus on New York City.
20: Mamdani told ABC's This Week he is not pushing for constitutional changes that would allow him to run. He was born in Uganda and became a naturalized U.S. citizen in 2018. U.S. Rep. Johanna Hayes is recovering after a two-day hospitalization for a blood clot. Hayes says doctors broke up the clot with medication before she was discharged. She has served in Congress since 2019 when she became the first Black woman elected to represent Connecticut in Congress. And the Whitefish Bay School District in Wisconsin will pay more than $52,000 to settle a federal civil rights lawsuit involving a Black student. The district was accused of supporting unfair discipline while dismissing the student's harassment claims. Get BIN News Now on demand 24/7 on the iHeartRadio app.
25: I'm Kevin Brown, and you're home for 24/7 News, the Black Information Network. The death toll is expected to rise as rescuers race against time to reach survivors of Wednesday's devastating earthquakes in Venezuela. NBC correspondent George Solis reports at least 235 people have been killed and thousands more are injured.
26: Rescue teams and volunteers working around the clock to find survivors and recover the missing buried under collapsed buildings. The twin earthquakes striking Wednesday night during a national holiday when many families were at home.
25: The back-to-back quakes were magnitude 7.2 and 7.5. The U.S. is rushing search and rescue teams and humanitarian supplies to the country. Experts from California-based International Urban Search and Rescue and Virginia's renowned Task Force One are among them. Both teams specialize in searching for earthquake victims. New York City is not going to raise rents on 1 million rent-stabilized units. For the first time in history, the New York Rent Guidelines Board voted to freeze rates for one-year leases and two-year leases.
27: People have to make very tough decisions. Do I pay my property tax this quarter, or am I going to fix that leak on the roof?
25: Ann Korchak with landlord interest group Small Property Owners of New York said the entire vote was a farce. Mayor Zoran Mandani campaigned on freezing the rent and appointed 7 out of the 9 board members. One board member suddenly resigned ahead of the vote, claiming the board was required to deliver on Mandani's campaign promise. More people are expected to hit the road for the 4th of July holiday this year as the nation celebrates its 250th birthday. NBC's Maggie Vespa reports that AAA is predicting that more than 72 million people will travel over the next week.
30: American Airlines predicting a new July 4th travel record with some 8 million passengers and 80,000 flights expected from now through Monday, July 6th. A particular squeeze expected in D.C.
25: Flights through Reagan National Airport will be halted at noon on Independence Day to accommodate celebrations in the nation's capital. AAA says more than 61 million people will travel to their July 4th destinations by car. They'll be paying more for gas than last year, when the average price for a gallon of regular grade was $3.15. Today's national average price is $3.90 a gallon. The flu outbreak at a Texas Air Force base appears to be getting worse. The military confirmed on Wednesday that there are now at least 275 cases of influenza at Lackland Air Force Base in San Antonio, up from 160 just last week. Four service members have been hospitalized because of the flu. The outbreak follows a decision last April by Secretary of War Pete Hegseth to end mandatory flu vaccines in the military. The Black Family Health and Wellness Association hosted a community night in North Omaha, Nebraska, to provide health care options to vulnerable individuals. They're seeking volunteers for CPR training and first aid to serve the underinsured and uninsured in Nebraska's black community. Director Wayne Houston emphasized the importance of targeting those who may not have access to necessary screenings due to lack of insurance. The organization's mission, which began in 1997, aims to address healthcare disparities in the community. To learn more about the organization, visit their website. I'm Kevin Brown of your home for Black News First, the Black Information Network.
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3: Here's what you've made popular by getting your stream on. Starting us off this week is the second season of The Agency on Paramount Plus. That's followed by the debut of Sugar Season 2 on Apple TV. Spider-Noir on Amazon Prime Video slips back to 8 this week. The final season of The Bear on FX on Hulu leaps in this week at 7. Larry David's new show Life, Larry and the Pursuit of Unhappiness on HBO Max grabs the 6th spot. From on MGM Plus falls out of the top 3 to 5, with Cape Fear on Apple TV up to 4. House of the Dragon on HBO Max roars into the top 3. The new Harlan Coben mystery I Will Find You on Netflix remains at 2. And Widow's Bay on Apple TV is on top for the 4th straight week, your number one stream show.
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25: I'm Kevin Brown on your home for Black News First, the Black Information Network. Southgate, Michigan police shot and killed a shoplifting suspect who pulled a sharp object on them in the parking lot of a Meijer store. Police Chief Mark Mylard says officers were already in the area and quickly responded to the shoplifting complaint.
6: We had a lot of manpower in for that. We are fortunate because we had all this manpower in that we were able to kind of quickly contain this and get the investigation going. But there is a lot going on, as obviously you pointed out, and it's taxing our officers, no doubt.
25: They arrested a 42-year-old woman after the man was shot. He died at the hospital. Michigan State Police are investigating. Colorado is mourning the loss of 3 U.S. Wildland Fire Service firefighters who were killed while battling a wildfire near the Colorado-Utah border. 2 other firefighters are hurt and hospitalized as multiple lightning spark wildfires continue burning across western Colorado.

0: few wildfires ahead of the 4th of July. Former Tennessee Titans player Chris Johnson revealed on Good Morning America he's battling ALS, the deadly disease that affects nerve cells controlling voluntary muscles. Johnson, who played six seasons for the Titans, ran for 9,651 yards during his NFL career, with 7,965 yards coming while with the Titans. ALS, known as Lou Gehrig's disease, is a rapidly progressing neurological condition that leads to muscle weakness and disability. The average life expectancy for ALS patients is 2 to 5 years, and efforts to find a cure have been boosted by initiatives like the Ice Bucket Challenge, which raised over $220 million globally. Small businesses in Minnesota, particularly black, immigrant, and women-owned businesses, are facing challenges as a federal rule change threatens their access to tools needed to compete for federal contracts. The proposed rule by the Office of Management and Budget would strip away outreach supplier diversity programs and technical assistance crucial for small businesses to access federal dollars. Without these tools, the federal marketplace may become dominated by larger players, exacerbating existing disparities in contracting opportunities. The potential impact of the rule could change to closures, job losses, and economic decline in communities that rely on small businesses as cultural and economic anchors. Supporters urge OMB to withdraw the rule, Minnesota leaders to oppose it, and communities to advocate for the preservation of mechanisms that support small business competitiveness. I'm Kevin Brown on your home for Black News First, the Black Information Network.
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2: On June 6, 1984, a well-known Beverly Hills con artist named Ron Levin vanishes without a trace. 8 weeks later, a wealthy Iranian exile is kidnapped out of his home and is never heard from again. At first, the two disappearances seem unrelated, but soon suspicion falls on a group of young men, united by greed and privilege. They are the golden sons of LA's wealthiest families. They drive matching BMWs, wear tailored Armani suits, lunch at Spago's, and run up tabs at LA's hippest hotspots. They call themselves the Billionaire Boys Club. They are united by a common goal. They want all the riches and status they were promised since birth, and they'll stop at nothing to get it. Their leader is Joe Hunt. He's 23 years old, charming and charismatic, and a master of mind games. But Joe's real talent lies in fleecing millions of dollars from wealthy investors in a high-stakes Ponzi scheme. It's a scheme that will slowly implode and put its members on a path to revenge, kidnapping, and murder. I'm Tracy Patton. Join me and my co-host Timothy Oliphant as we dive into Hollywood in the 1980s, when capitalism is king and greed is good. How did Joe Hunt manage to con millions from investors? Why did a group of privileged young men who had it all follow him down a road of destruction? This is the true story of the Billionaire Boys Club.
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6: Black Democrats are calling foul over Florida Representative Debbie Wasserman Schultz's decision to run for Florida's 20th congressional district seat.
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7: BIN
6: CBN News this hour, I'm Terry McCready. The U.S. and Iran trading attacks in a weekend test of the shaky ceasefire, but GOP Senator Roger Marshall of Kansas told NBC's Meet the Press the major war is over.
7: We have to press them. If they strike us, we have to strike them back by 10. We're making great progress.
6: Tehran said over the weekend it struck U.S.-linked

0: targets in the region in response to earlier American attacks against Iranian military sites. The latest exchange comes about a week after the signing of a deal intended to eventually end the conflict. The U.S. accused Iran of violating the ceasefire first with a drone attack on a commercial ship in the Strait of Hormuz. President Trump calling out Janice Lewis George, the Black Democratic nominee for mayor of Washington, D.C., as a communist. He says her policies will harm the district.
1: It calls for this level of ingenuity, and it calls for a leader who is focused on putting people first and delivering on the small things, right? Sewer socialism is talking about just making sure your 911 system works, your 311 works, your trash gets picked up, your snow gets plowed. Those basic things that make a difference in everyone's lives and delivering for residents in all 8 wards in the city.
0: Lewis George speaking with Face the Nation on CBS. Trump wrote on Truth Social in part, quote, "The communist who is almost certainly going to be elected mayor of Washington, D.C., has stated that she wants to empty the prisons, make D.C. a sanctuary city, oppose ICE, and welcome criminal illegal aliens back into our beloved capital." Lewis George is a member of the D.C. Council representing Ward 4 and won the primary in the race to succeed outgoing Black Mayor Muriel Bowser, who is retiring after 3 terms in office. Republicans do not have a mayoral nominee. A Confederate flag on a video display inside the North Carolina booth at the Great American State Fair on the National Mall over the weekend has been removed. The booth had monitors showing the current North Carolina state flag, but also had video displays showing split screens of the state and Confederate flags. The display was not an official state-sponsored exhibit, but was featured as part of the event celebrating the nation's 250th anniversary on July 4th. Freedom 250, the Trump-aligned nonprofit organizing arm, billed it as a modern-day World's Fair. All right, mounting tensions in South Africa ahead of tomorrow's deadline set by citizen-led groups calling for migrants to vacate. In Durban, dozens of people protested in another anti-migrant march over the weekend. The demonstrations have intensified in recent weeks and have even been marked by violence. Thousands of migrants and documented refugees have been sleeping outside home affairs offices and consulates in cities awaiting repatriation, with many hoping to flee the country and taking just what they can carry. They say they no longer feel safe in the communities where they've been living and are calling on authorities for protection. March and March, the group that organized recent protests, has not said what will happen to those who do not leave by tomorrow. Stay informed, stay connected, and subscribe. Follow BIN News This Hour wherever you get your podcasts. I'm Terry McCready for the Black Information Network.
2: Here's what's trending this hour. Tuesday is shaping up to be a blockbuster day for the Supreme Court. The court will hand down rulings on 2 huge cases, birthright citizenship and transgender athlete bans. The U.S. and Iran are halting attacks, with President Trump saying the two sides are heading back to the bargaining table. Trump posted that Iran requested the talks, which will take place Tuesday in Qatar. And the death toll from last week's earthquakes in Venezuela continued to rise. I'm Amber Payton, and that's what's trending.
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4: NBA veteran Mike Beasley has been indicted on federal sports gambling charges, according to ESPN, citing his attorney. Federal prosecutors allege Beasley was involved in a sports betting scheme tied to the 2023-24 NBA season, claiming he manipulated aspects of his on-court appearance while playing for the Milwaukee Bucks. Those allegations have not been proven in court. Authorities are reportedly coordinating his voluntary surrender sometime this week. Former NBA player Edward Eddie Davis has also been indicted in connection with the case. The investigation adds to growing scrutiny around sports betting in professional sports as legalized gambling continues to expand across the U.S., raising concerns about game integrity, athlete conduct, and public trust in the league. With the latest in sports, I'm Morgan Wood on the Black Information Network, your home for Black news first.
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7: In our top story, a grief-stricken family in Massachusetts is mourning the loss of a 12-year-old black girl. The victim died following a school bus crash. Investigators in Happer Hill say the child and another girl were riding a motorized scooter.
8: I'm just feeling depressed because, like, I've been knowing her for, like, a long time.
7: WCVB is reporting the bus driver stayed on the scene. The station is also reporting another recent incident involving a motorized scooter in the same area. A man in his 50s suffered serious injuries while on an e-bike. Massachusetts Governor Maura Healey has proposed a bill for regulations on all micro-mobility devices, regulating the speed and the age of riders. We've learned the other girl that was injured has been released from the hospital. Authorities are remaining tight-lipped about other details while the collision remains under investigation.
9: Now to Chicago, Illinois. The field of candidates for mayor of the Windy City continues to grow. Illinois Congressman Mike Quigley threw his hat in the race inside the shuttered Uptown Theater on the city's north side.
10: Quigley is promising not to raise taxes in Chicago, but he plans to cut costs in the city's budget. He also said he plans to build more affordable housing and make CTA safer. The U.S. representative joins Illinois Comptroller Susana Mendoza, ex-alderman George Cardenas, and black former CHA board chairman Matthew Brewer in the race to succeed black incumbent mayor Brandon Johnson in the February election. According to Data USA, 28% of the Chicago residents identify as black or African American. I'm Morgan Wood on the Black Information Network, your home for black news first.
9: Our next story, an update out of Indiana. An Indiana University lecturer is now out of a job, suspended for showing a classroom graphic that identified the Make America Great Again slogan as covert white supremacy. After a review of her work, Jessica Adams, who taught a course on diversity and social justice, was not reappointed. The controversy arose from a social work graphic categorizing examples of white supremacy. The university cited with the students' interpretation over Adams's. Free speech advocates and academic freedom groups have criticized Adams's termination, arguing it stifles open classroom discussion on important social issues. Adams is appealing the decision.
7: In Virginia, a church has been holding its services in hotels, middle schools, and high schools for years. But now, following a vote in the Suffolk City Council, that's all changed.
11: Well, y'all, we got the building!
7: Yeah! As Pastor Carl Perkins there, who is black, informing the congregation, the church has been allowed to convert a former film studio into its permanent place of worship. Bottom line, it will be converted into a 256-seat sanctuary on 6 acres of property. I'm Mike Moore, along with Nicole Deal, on your home for 24/7 News, the Black Information Network.
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1: The 2026 BET Awards are officially in the books. Hosted by comedian Drewski at the Peacock Theater in Los Angeles, California, the night celebrated the biggest names in Black music, film, and culture. Kehlani was named Best Female R&B Pop Artist, while Leon Thomas earned his first BET Award as Best Male R&B Pop Artist. Kendrick Lamar continued his dominant run, taking home Best Male Hip Hop Artist, while Cardi B won Best Female Hip Hop Artist. Clips scored one of the night's biggest wins with Album of the Year for Let God Sort 'Em Out. The ceremony also honored Trailblazers, with Teyana Taylor receiving the Icon Award presented by Janet Jackson, and Lauryn Hill recognized with the Living Legend Icon Award, followed by an impromptu performance. Legendary music executive Sylvia Rhone received the Ultimate Icon Award, recognizing her groundbreaking career and lasting impact on the music industry. Drewski also made history as the youngest host of the show. With the latest in entertainment, I'm Morgan Wood on the Black Information Network, your home for Black news first.
2: 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June 6, 1944, D-Day. Amid the chaos of Omaha Beach, Woodson's landing craft was struck. Despite being wounded himself, he leaped into action. For over 30 relentless hours, he treated the injured under enemy fire, bandaging wounds, performing amputations, and saving countless lives. But Woodson's heroism went beyond the battlefield. In an era of segregation, he shattered barriers, proving that courage knows no color. His nomination for the Medal of Honor was never awarded until the Distinguished Service Cross was posthumously honored in 2024. It's the second highest honor that can be bestowed on a member of the Army, and is awarded for extraordinary heroism. Let's ensure his story is never forgotten. Waverly B. Woodson Jr. exemplifies the best of humanity, dedication, bravery, and the power to inspire. I'm Amber Payton on your home for 24/7 Black News First, the Black Information Network.
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6: A community is grieving after a Black mother of three was shot and killed at work. It happened at a Dollar General store in Columbus, Georgia, after 44-year-old Alexis Hill finished helping a customer find hamburger buns. Investigators say the man handed her two wrinkled dollar bills, then suddenly stepped back and opened fire. Hill died at the store and the suspect ran away. The man later shot a police officer and a K-9 during a second confrontation. Officers returned fire, killing him.
5: Now to Omaha, Nebraska, where two young Black brothers ages 9 and 10 are traumatized after police say they were abducted off the street in broad daylight. According to Fox 8 News, the boys were forced into a vehicle by two armed Black men, driven around, and threatened before eventually being released. Their mother, Zanetta Emerson, says the boys are now terrified to go outside.
7: It's just real traumatizing. You know, they're young, and they're going to have to think about that when they get older for the rest of their life. You know, I'm scared for them to go outside now.
5: A woman is dead after she was bitten by an alligator in Florida. It happened Sunday in Seminole County while she was swimming with friends in a river in Geneva. Nearby residents say they are very aware of the gators that call the area home.
8: Even if it's clear, you can see the bottom. They're just really good at hiding.
9: They're scared of you and we're scared of them, so keep our distance.
5: Florida Fish and Wildlife say the 31-year-old victim died at the hospital just a day before a child was bitten on the hand while fishing in Marion County.
6: And finally, short-term career and tech education programs are now eligible for federal Pell Grants. It's part of a new rule in the Workforce Pell Grant program. States will get to determine which high-demand fields will qualify for funding. Students are able to start applying on July 1st, and that money does not have to be paid back. I'm Nicole Deal, along with Mike Moore, on your home for Black News First, the Black Information Network. Your Washington Roundup is next.
1: President Trump is responding to a series of major Supreme Court rulings issued on Monday, sharing his reactions in multiple posts on Truth Social. He criticized the court's decision allowing mail-in ballots that are received after Election Day but postmarked on time to be counted, calling it a tremendous loss and urging support for what he called the Save America Act. Trump also reacted to the court letting stand the defamation verdict in the E. Jean Carroll case, saying he will continue to fight the ruling after his appeal was rejected. In a separate ruling, he called it a big win after the court affirmed his authority to remove FTC Commissioner Rebecca Kelly Slaughter, highlighting expanded executive power. For the Black community, these rulings carry broader implications around election access, legal accountability, and how federal power is exercised in voting and civil rights related cases. That's your Washington Roundup. I'm Morgan Wood, your White House correspondent on the Black Information Network.
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4: 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On September 11, 2001, First Officer Leroy Homer Jr. was in the cockpit of United Airlines Flight 93. A skilled pilot, a devoted husband, and a proud veteran of the U.S. Air Force, Homer's life was one of dedication and courage. When terrorists hijacked the plane, Homer and the passengers faced an unthinkable choice. Knowing the stakes, they banded together, forcing the plane down in a Pennsylvania field, a selfless act that saved countless lives on the ground and stopped an attack on our nation's capital. Leroy Homer Jr.'s bravery wasn't limited to that day. He broke barriers throughout his career, inspiring young Black aviators to soar. He was more than a pilot. He was a hero, a trailblazer, and a symbol of sacrifice for greater good. As we remember Flight 93 and all the heroes and American lives that we lost on 9/11, let us also honor the legacy of Leroy Homer Jr., a Black man who showed us the true meaning of courage in the face of terror. This is Ramses Ja on your home for 24/7 Black News First, the Black Information Network.
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6: The IRS is releasing new details and rules for Trump accounts, a savings program designed to give kids a financial head start. According to the agency, these accounts function as a special type of traditional IRA created under the Working Families Tax Cuts Law. Parents or guardians can open an account for any child under the age of 18 who has a valid Social Security number. The process starts by signing into an IRS account and submitting Form 4547. The IRS says contributions can begin July 4th. Eligible children born between January 1st, 2025 and December 31st, 2028 will automatically receive a $1,000 federal seed deposit. Additional contributions can come from individuals, employers, charities, or government entities with a combined annual limit of $5,000, and the contribution will not trigger an annual gift tax reporting requirement. Money news at 24 and 54 minutes past each hour. I'm Nicole Deal on your home for Black News First, the Black Information Network.
2: I'm Amber Payton with BIN News Now. The Supreme Court upheld state laws allowing election officials to count ballots postmarked by Election Day but received afterward. Justice Amy Coney Barrett said federal law does not set a ballot receipt deadline, while Justice Samuel Alito dissented, arguing late arriving ballots undermine election law and public confidence. Oregon is adding several items to the America 250 time capsule set to open July 4th, 2276. They include a mail-in ballot, Oregon landscape images, agricultural artwork, a photo of the first Black woman elected to the state Senate, Dolly Parton sheet music, a Portland WNBA article, and the state gemstone. And the Obama Presidential Center is launching You Are America, a free 8-week summer series marking America's 250th anniversary. Events kick off July 4th. The Obama Foundation is a nonprofit collaborator of the Black Information Network. 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
10: I'm Kevin Brown on your home for 24/7 News, the Black Information Network. The U.S. Supreme Court has handed President Trump a big win in two major immigration cases. NBC correspondent Alice Barr reports in a 6-3 decision, the high court has cleared the way to cut off legal protections for thousands of people.
11: Ruling the administration can strip temporary protected status from roughly 300,000 Haitian and 6,000 Syrian refugees who've been allowed to live and work in the U.S. for years after fleeing war or natural disasters.
10: The ruling could affect Somali and Ethiopian immigrants. The justices also decided 6-3 to clear the path for the administration to revive a policy called metering, which gives border officials the authority to turn away migrants before they cross the U.S.-Mexico border. White House spokesperson Abigail Jackson praised the outcome of Thursday's rulings in statements to The Hill. A vote is expected on new social studies standards and a required reading list for Texas elementary and middle schoolers that emphasizes the Bible.
12: Both very important to religious liberty, but also preserving our American values.
10: That's Mary Elizabeth Castle of the group Texas Values, which has pushed for the changes. Along with the Christian influence, the proposal de-emphasizes world history and dedicates more focus to the history of Texas and the United States. Several black candidates in Maryland, supported by Governor Wes Moore, secured their Democratic primaries and advanced to the general election. Governor Moore's influence was evident in various races, from congressional and state legislative contests to county executive races. Despite facing challenges, candidates backed by Moore ultimately emerged victorious, showcasing their political clout in the state. Moore's support helped candidates like Adrian Boafo and Malcolm Ruff secure wins in competitive races, highlighting his impact on Maryland's political landscape. The governor's endorsements were instrumental in candidates like Will Jawando and Vanessa Atterbury winning their respective Democratic primaries, setting the stage for a diverse and empowered leadership in Maryland. A federal civil lawsuit involving the alleged sexual assault of a Texas white woman by two black men is moving forward after a judge ruled the woman's bankruptcy case should not halt proceedings. The men are suing the woman for slander, libel, and defamation, while she's suing them for aggravated sexual assault, false imprisonment, and emotional distress. The case involves conflicting accounts of the incident, with the men claiming the encounter was consensual and captured on surveillance video, while the woman alleges she was assaulted and suffered physical harm. The lawsuit has caused significant damage to the reputations and livelihoods of all parties involved, and the case is set to go to trial with expert witnesses expected to testify. North Carolina is moving closer to statewide homeless encampment limits. The state Senate passed the plan this week, sending it back to the House for final approval. The bill will block cities and counties from allowing the unhoused to sleep or camp on public property, including parks and sidewalks. Encampments would only be allowed when shelters are full and a specific site meets state rules. The plan also raises penalties for some drug crimes near homeless shelters and housing providers. I'm Kevin Brown on your home for Black News First, the Black Information Network.
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13: I'm Vanessa Tyler with a look at modern-day Black history you should know. September 11th, 2001, we will never forget. Amid the terror and destruction, countless heroes answered the call, running toward danger while others fled. Among them were Black firefighters and police officers who made the ultimate sacrifice. They were fathers, mothers, sons, daughters, courageous first responders who carried the weight of duty, knowing the risks. Firefighter Vernon Cherry, a gifted singer with Ladder 118 in Brooklyn, gave his life that day. NYPD officer Clinton Davis stood as a guardian of the city he loved. These heroes reflected the strength and resilience of their communities. Their sacrifices remind us of the unity and courage we are capable of, even in our darkest moments. This is Vanessa Tyler on your home for 24/7 Black News First, the Black Information Network.
10: I'm Kevin Brown on your home for Black News First, the Black Information Network. New York City Mayor Zohra Mamdani says Democratic Socialists need to get elected anywhere across the country. Mamdani appeared on ABC's This Week after three candidates he endorsed won their primary congressional election races.
14: I think we are seeing a hunger that is not just felt by New Yorkers, but frankly by Americans from coast to coast for a new kind of politics. One that puts working people at the heart of it.
10: He says he believes he's seeing a hunger felt not just by New Yorkers, but Americans from coast to coast. When asked if he planned to endorse anyone outside of New York, Mandani said his focus is on the candidates he's endorsed. Republicans have sought to use Mandani's success and Democratic socialist leanings to suggest the party is only growing more radical. The death toll from last week's devastating back-to-back earthquakes in Venezuela continues to rise. Catherine Ellis reports that the hardest-hit areas, many people feel they've been left to fend for themselves.
15: If anything, I think the situation could get worse. People are getting more angry, more frustrated. Some people today were saying, we're hungry, we haven't got food, we're looking for people, using our hands looking for people. We haven't got food, we haven't got equipment, we haven't got helmets, we haven't got anything. Where is the government?
10: The magnitude 7.2 and 7.5 quakes are blamed for more than 1,400 deaths, and officials fear the number will only grow. The number of missing stands in the tens of thousands. Ellis reports that in some hard-hit areas, people are digging in the rubble for victims with their bare hands or shovels and asking why they aren't receiving more help.
15: People are very, very distrustful of the government. They don't believe they're prepared enough. They're very, very grateful to international authorities and they want more help from international authorities. But in terms of the government, they're really not satisfied at all.
10: Black pastor Terry Reed has been sentenced to 80 years in prison for sexually abusing two boys in Alabama, marking his third conviction for crimes against minors. Reed used his position as pastor to manipulate the victims, citing religious teachings to justify his abusive behavior. The mother of one victim who trusted Reed to help her troubled son described feeling deeply betrayed during the sentencing hearing. Reed faced the maximum sentence of 80 years for the molestation convictions, adding to his history of criminal offenses involving minors. A controversial video projection at the National Festival in Washington, D.C. featured a Confederate battle flag superimposed over the North Carolina state flag. It sparked outrage. The footage was quickly removed after public backlash, with fair organizers denouncing it as unapproved. State officials clarified that North Carolina did not organize or fund the booth, leaving it to volunteers and private sponsors due to budget constraints. Governor Josh Stein condemned the display, stating it does not represent the state and demanding organizers to stop dishonoring the state flag. In response, a major corporate sponsor, Mount Olive Pickle Company, withdrew its support, citing the imagery's conflict with its values. Baltimore Mayor Brandon M. Scott and the Mayor's Office of Arts, Culture, and Entertainment have announced new dates for Charm City Live and the Baltimore Book Festival. Charm City Live will take place over Labor Day weekend on September 5th. While the book festival will occur on September 19th and the 20th. I'm Kevin Brown on your home for Black News First, the Black Information Network.
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16: What if I had known at the beginning of Fish what I know now? 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
17: 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I first saw Fish at a tiny club in the late 80s. 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I'm Dean Budnick, and this is Long May They Run, Season 1, Fish.
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3: To the black community. Potter, an Atlanta police officer, will not face any charges stemming from shooting and killing Devin Anderson while off-duty outside a bar.
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22: BIN News This Hour, I'm Andrea Coleman. President Trump is announcing his nominee for ICE director. In a post on Truth Social, Trump said Lent Schroyer is his candidate of choice for the role. Schroyer is a former Oklahoma state trooper who has worked with DHS Secretary Mark Wayne Mullen in several capacities. According to Newsweek, most recently Schroyer served as a criminals, including murders, rapists, and drug traffickers at a rate never seen before. Trump instructed the Senate to quickly confirm Schroyer. He would succeed

0: and acting director David Venturella. Anyone with plans flying to D.C.'s Ronald Reagan Washington National Airport during the July 4th holiday will want to check their reservations. Travel Noir is quoting officials at Metropolitan Washington Airports Authority as saying America 250 events could impact travel into D.C.A. On July 3rd, no flights are scheduled for several hours in the afternoon. And on July 4th, no flights are scheduled after noon and will not resume until July 5th. Travelers are advised to check with Dulles, BWI, and Amtrak for alternatives. Travelers with plans already scheduled will want to check with their respective airlines, compare rerouting options, and act while seats on other options may be available. The changes and restrictions stem from the celebrations planned for America's 250th anniversary. While some Black Americans are not partaking in the America 250 anniversary celebrations, civil rights leader Al Sharpton is one of them. He explained why during this year's annual convention for the National Action Network, the nonprofit organization he founded.
1: They celebrate signing the Declaration of Independence, 1776. We were not even emancipated until 1863. So I don't know what everybody getting ready for a celebration. It seems crazy for me to have on the birthday hat at your birthday party. That ain't my party.
0: Some activities honoring the occasion are already underway. A 16-day national exposition that will run through July 10th on the National Mall in Washington, D.C., kicked off last week. And President Trump hosted a UFC Freedom 250 fight on the White House lawn a couple of weeks ago. Well, coming up later, we'll hear from a leading Black congressman about his thoughts on moving Black America forward as we head into the future. 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I'm Andrea Coleman. 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
2: Here's what's trending this hour. The federal trial for Luigi Mangione has been pushed back to next year. Mangione is accused in the 2024 shooting death of UnitedHealthcare CEO Brian Thompson in Manhattan. Jury selection will begin January 5th and opening statements are set for January 25th. The Supreme Court is allowing mail-in ballots postmarked by Election Day that are received after the election happens. And a new survey says American pride is hitting a 25-year low. I'm Amber Payton and that's what's trending.
3: 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Here's Morgan Wood.
4: Morgan State University is honoring the retirement of longtime Cheer Bears head coach Teresa Gibson from cheerleading, closing a distinguished chapter that spans more than four decades. Gibson first cheered for Morgan State from 1978 to 1982 before returning as head coach in 1983, where she has led and elevated the program ever since, helping build one of the most respected HBCU cheer programs in the nation. During her tenure, she guided the Cheer Bears to 14 MEAC championships and helped establish national recognition for the program, including historic performances and multiple milestones in HBCU cheerleading. In 2015, she was inducted into the Morgan State Hall of Fame for her lasting contributions to athletics and student development. While she is retiring from coaching, Morgan State confirms Gibson will continue serving the university as an educator. With the latest in HBCU news, I'm Morgan Wood on the Black Information Network.
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4: Cell phones have been an integral part of connecting our modern world. But did you know a Black nuclear engineer pioneered the technology for them? Henry Thomas Sampson was born in 1934 in Jackson, Mississippi. He earned his bachelor's degree in chemical engineering from Purdue University in 1956, followed by his master's degree from UCLA in 1961 and his PhD shortly after. In 1971, Henry Sampson created the Gamma Electric Cell. It's a device which produced long-lasting power to satellites. Sampson's innovation caught the attention of the Motorola Company, which then placed his patented technology into their telephones. This eventually led to the very first telephone calls being made using cell phones. Henry Sampson passed on June 4th, 2015. His genius and Black excellence helped create the globally connected world we share today. This is Tammy Eswick for the Black Information Network.
5: 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I'm Mike Strautmanis, and my history lives here.
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9: We begin in Illinois. The state is boosting protections for the LGBTQ plus community. In a social media post, Governor J.B. Pritzker spoke about signing three bills into law.
10: I just came from signing three very important bills to protect the privacy rights of people who are trans and people who are LGBTQ plus. And it's very important to me that we have a state that stands up and protects the people who live here.
9: The measures will prevent out-of-state parties from using medical records stored in Illinois to punish individuals for receiving gender-affirming care in the state. They also require insurance companies to cover up to 6 months of prescribed hormone therapy and establish the process for choosing a gender marker on Illinois IDs and driver's licenses.
8: This next story is out of Senatobia, Mississippi. A town hall meeting was the backdrop of grieving Black family members who lost a child in an officer-involved shooting incident. One by one, they shared their heartbreak.
11: I'm Tracy Washington. I am the mother of Rionte Johnson Davis. Rionte was tased to death by the Palmetto Police Department.
12: My name is Candace Scott Light. I am the mother of LaJarx Light, who was murdered by George State Shooter.
8: The meeting was sparked by the death of a Black one-year-old who was recently shot and killed in that officer-involved incident in a Walmart parking lot. The incident continues to spark outrage, grief, and calls for accountability. An update now on Black U.S. Representative Johanna Hayes. She is recovering after being hospitalized for 2 days with a blood clot. The Democratic Congresswoman from Connecticut posted a video to her social media accounts as she was leaving St. Mary's Hospital in Waterbury. She had been receiving treatment since Friday. She says the clot was broken up with medication before she discharged after 48 hours of observation by her doctors. Hayes has been serving in Congress since 2019, when she became the first Black woman elected to represent the state in the federal legislature.
9: Now to Maryland and Black Governor Wes Moore. He's announced a partnership with Raise Us. It's a nonprofit organization focused on workforce infrastructure for an AI-driven economy. The collaboration aims to prepare Maryland workers for the impact of AI on employment. Raise Us will design corporate incentives for retraining workers and introduce new training models tied to employer demand. The initiative will expand service year option pathways into healthcare and education sectors. And finally, analysis of national census data shows that Black-owned businesses in Ohio are increasing payroll and driving job growth in the state. The Health Policy Institute of Ohio found that over 5,600 Black-owned businesses employed more than 64,000 workers, with annual payroll increasing by 82% between 2017 and 2023. I'm Mike Moore, along with Nicole Deal, on your home for 24/7 News, the Black Information Network.
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13: Authorities are charging 22 alleged gang members in what prosecutors say is the largest takedown in the Brooklyn, New York District Attorney's history.
14: The people.
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15: 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I'm Nicole Deal on your home for Black News First, the Black Information Network.
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9: And I'm Mike Moore on your home for 24/7 News, the Black Information Network.
15: President Donald Trump is taking aim at Janice Lewis George, the Black Democratic nominee for D.C. mayor. Trump blasting her on Truth Social, calling her a communist, while vowing to block her agenda if she wins in November. Here's Lewis George after securing the Democratic primary.
17: People from the middle class to the margins are feeling the affordability crisis, whether it's housing or utilities or child care. This is not a Democratic or Republican thing or a socialist or moderate or liberal thing. We all want to be able to achieve the American dream.
15: Trump accuses her of wanting to empty the prisons, defund the police, and expand sanctuary cities, including D.C.
9: In Texas, Carmelo Anthony's parents, who are Black, say one of their biggest regrets after his murder conviction is following advice that their son needed a white attorney to get a fair trial. His father, Andrew Anthony, explains that even some Black lawyers told them a white attorney would be better to persuade the jury. The family has replaced that team with Black attorneys and civil rights groups, including the Innocence Project and the NAACP, as they launch an appeal. Anthony was sentenced to 35 years in prison for the murder of Austin Metcalf at a track meet. Millions of Americans are bracing for dangerous, potentially record-breaking heat waves stretching across the East and Midwest this week. Forecasters say temperatures could soar well into the triple digits, with humidity pushing heat indexes even higher. Meteorologists are warning that this kind of prolonged extreme heat dramatically increases the risk of heat illness, power grid strains, and wildfire conditions.
8: And finally, a black mom in Texas is the creator of new hospital attire for nursing moms called Mommy Scrubs.
14: As a mom and an occupational therapist, I really struggled at work to breastfeed wearing traditional scrub tops that were never designed with motherhood in mind.
18: Yeah.
14: It was inconvenient, uncomfortable, and so time consuming.
8: Sherry Turner tells NBC 5 News the medical scrubs are designed for healthcare professionals who are breastfeeding. I'm Nicole Deal, along with Mike Moore, on your home for Black News First, the Black Information Network. Your Healthy Minute is next.
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24: I'm Amber Payton with BIN News Now. New York City Mayor Zarem Mamdani is ruling out a presidential run.
25: No. No.
26: The Constitution looks good the way it is.
25: Just the way it is.
26: Just the way it is. I'm very excited to focus on New York City.
24: Mamdani told ABC's This Week he is not pushing for constitutional changes that would allow him to run. He was born in Uganda and became a naturalized U.S. citizen in 2018. U.S. Rep. Johanna Hayes is recovering after a two-day hospitalization for a blood clot. Hayes says doctors broke up the clot with medication before she was discharged. She has served in Congress since 2019 when she became the first black woman elected to represent Connecticut in Congress. And the Whitefish Bay School District in Wisconsin will pay more than $52,000 to settle a federal civil rights lawsuit involving a black student. The district was accused of supporting unfair discipline while dismissing the student's harassment claims. Get BIN News Now on demand 24/7 on the iHeartRadio app.
27: I'm Vanessa Tyler on the Black Information Network, your home for Black News First. A black woman wins, the president loses before the Supreme Court. Trump so badly wanted to fire Federal Reserve Board member Lisa Cook. But the high court says the Federal Reserve is the one place that will remain hands-off for the president. The role of the governor on the board is too important with worldwide implications. So for now, Governor Cook remains. The president does have the power to fire the heads of other agencies, like the Federal Trade Commission, thereby giving Trump, who already wields such commanding power, more power. The high court, in some of its last rulings before summer break, did rule against the president in the case involving mail-in ballots, too, ruling mail-in ballots postmarked by Election Day must be counted even if the mail-in ballots arrive after Election Day. The case especially impacts Mississippi, where now the state will continue counting absentee votes postmarked on time, but arriving up to 5 business days after Election Day. The Trump administration and Mississippi Republicans wanted no extra waiting time and all votes counted on Election Day when polls close. D.C.'s likely new mayor, a black woman who is a socialist, Janice Lewis George, who recently won the primary but must make it through the general election, hasn't even taken office, and she is being threatened by the president, who claims she wants to empty prisons of criminals, which is not true of any of her positions, but didn't stop the president, who says he worked too hard to clean up D.C. to let it be taken over by a communist. Trump vows if she wins in November, he will do a federal takeover of D.C., home to a population that is estimated to be between 42% and 43% black. Something's not right. Loved ones say this black woman would never hang herself. The case kicking up a firestorm on social media. The family of Tonae Miller says they need more investigation into her death. Miami-Dade authorities found her body at Gwen Cherry Park and ruled it suicide. But the family of the 27-year-old woman, who was from Flint, Michigan, says there is no way that happened.
0: If anybody knew that my sister Tonae Nicole, that's the last thing she would do. That's the last thing she's thinking about. She loves life too much.
27: Still, deputies say they are sure she took her own life, and they found no signs of violence.
1: Based on the totality of the evidence gathered during this investigation, detectives found no evidence that Ms. Miller's death was the result of foul play.
27: Pointing to mental health challenges, this case is closed for now, but officials say it can be reopened with new evidence. 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I'm Vanessa Tyler on the Black Information Network, your home for Black News First.
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3: I'm Kevin Brown on your home for Black News First, the Black Information Network. Southgate, Michigan police shot and killed a shoplifting suspect who pulled a sharp object on them in the parking lot of a Meijer store. Police Chief Mark Mylard says officers were already in the area and quickly responded to the shoplifting complaint.
4: We had a lot of manpower in for that. We are fortunate because we had all this manpower in that we were able to kind of quickly contain this and get the investigation going. But there is a lot going on, as obviously you pointed out, and it's taxing our officers, no doubt.
3: They arrested a 42-year-old woman after the man was shot. He died at the hospital. Michigan State Police are investigating. Colorado is mourning the loss of 3 U.S. Wildland Fire Service firefighters who were killed while battling a wildfire near the Colorado-Utah border. 2 other firefighters are hurt and hospitalized as multiple lightning spark wildfires continue burning across western Colorado.
5: It's dry, it's hot, and the winds can be very unpredictable. They're gusty, and they shift, and firefighters really need to keep their heads on a swivel.
3: Tracy LeClaire with the Colorado Division of Fire Prevention and Control says hot, dry, and windy conditions have created the wildfire trifecta. That's all fueling the fast and dangerous.

0: expectancy for ALS patients is 2 to 5 years, and efforts to find a cure have been boosted by initiatives like the Ice Bucket Challenge, which raised over $220 million globally. Small businesses in Minnesota, particularly Black, immigrant, and women-owned businesses, are facing challenges as a federal rule change threatens their access to tools needed to compete for federal contracts. The proposed rule by the Office of Management and Budget would strip away outreach supplier diversity programs and technical assistance crucial for small businesses to access federal dollars. Without these tools, the federal marketplace may become dominated by larger players, exacerbating existing disparities in contracting opportunities. The potential impact of the rule could change to closures, job losses, and economic decline in communities that rely on small businesses as cultural and economic anchors. Supporters urge OMB to withdraw the rule, Minnesota leaders to oppose it, and communities to advocate for the preservation of mechanisms that support small business competitiveness. I'm Kevin Brown on your home for Black News First, the Black Information Network.
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2: On September 16th, 1961, Betty and Barney Hill cut their vacation short and decided to drive home.
3: They were having difficulty finding their way around the city, and Barney decided he just wanted to drive home, knowing that they would arrive at their home on New Hampshire's seacoast at about 2 o'clock in the morning.
2: What they saw that night in the New Hampshire sky would change everything.
4: I began walking across the highway, looking up at the object with the binoculars, putting them down, shaking my head, saying, well, this just can't be true. I don't believe it.
2: A light in the sky.
3: At first she thought of a falling star, but she realized the falling stars don't fall upwards, and that's what this one was doing.
2: 2 years later, the Hills would undergo hypnosis.
5: He's trying to start the car, it won't stop, and the vet are coming towards us. And I think, well, I can't get away from this. If I get the car door open, I can run in the window and hide.
2: That became known the world over.
6: Dr. Simon gave me a post-hypnotic suggestion. He said if I wanted to, I could sketch the star map. 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So about 2 weeks later, I sketched it.
2: Their account has been scrutinized.
7: Under the influence of hypnosis, especially if you're highly hypnotizable, you are even more susceptible to contamination and distortion.
2: By scientists, skeptics, theorists, and believers.
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2: 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Were the Hills confused about what they saw, or did they have an encounter with beings not of this world? 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
14: BIN News this hour, I'm Terry McCready. The U.S. and Iran trading attacks in a weekend test of the shaky ceasefire, but GOP Senator Roger Marshall of Kansas told NBC's Meet the Press the major war is over.
15: We have to press them. If they strike us, we have to strike them back by 10. We're making great progress.
14: Tehran said over the weekend it struck U.S.-linked targets in the region in response to earlier American attacks against Iranian military sites. The latest exchange comes about a week after the signing of a deal intended to eventually end the conflict. The U.S. accused Iran of violating the ceasefire first with a drone attack on a commercial ship in the Strait of Hormuz. President Trump calling out Janice Lewis George, the Black Democratic nominee for mayor of Washington, D.C., as a communist. He says her policies will harm the district.
16: It calls for this level of ingenuity, and it calls for a leader who is

0: is focused on putting people first and delivering on the small things, right? Sewer socialism is talking about just making sure your 911 system works, your 311 works, your trash gets picked up, your snow gets plowed. Those basic things that make a difference in everyone's lives and delivering for residents in all 8 wards in the city.
1: Louis George speaking with Face the Nation on CBS. Trump wrote on Truth Social in part, quote, "The communist who is almost certainly going to be elected mayor of Washington, D.C., has stated that she wants to empty the prisons, make D.C. a sanctuary city, oppose ICE, and welcome criminal illegal aliens back into our beloved capital." Louis George is a member of the D.C. Council representing Ward 4 and won the primary in the race to succeed outgoing black mayor Muriel Bowser, who is retiring after 3 terms in office. Republicans do not have a mayoral nominee. A Confederate flag on a video display inside the North Carolina booth at the Great American State Fair on the National Mall over the weekend has been removed. The booth had monitors showing the current North Carolina state flag, but also had video displays showing split screens of the state and Confederate flags. The display was not an official state-sponsored exhibit, but was featured as part of the event celebrating the nation's 250th anniversary on July 4th. Freedom 250, the Trump-aligned nonprofit organizing arm, billed it as a modern-day World's Fair. All right, mounting tensions in South Africa ahead of tomorrow's deadline set by citizen-led groups calling for migrants to vacate. In Durban, dozens of people protested in another anti-migrant march over the weekend. The demonstrations have intensified in recent weeks and have even been marked by violence. Thousands of migrants and documented refugees have been sleeping outside home affairs offices and consulates in cities awaiting repatriation, with many hoping to flee the country and taking just what they can carry. They say they no longer feel safe in the communities where they've been living and are calling on authorities for protection. March and March, the group that organized recent protests, has not said what will happen to those who do not leave by tomorrow. Stay informed, stay connected, and subscribe. Follow BIN News This Hour wherever you get your podcasts. I'm Terry McCready for the Black Information Network.
2: Here's what's trending this hour. Tuesday is shaping up to be a blockbuster day for the Supreme Court. The court will hand down rulings on 2 huge cases, birthright citizenship and transgender athlete bans. The U.S. and Iran are halting attacks, with President Trump saying the two sides are heading back to the bargaining table. Trump posted that Iran requested the talks, which will take place Tuesday in Qatar. And the death toll from last week's earthquakes in Venezuela continued to rise. I'm Amber Payton, and that's what's trending.
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4: NBA veteran Mike Beasley has been indicted on federal sports gambling charges, according to ESPN, citing his attorney. Federal prosecutors allege Beasley was involved in a sports betting scheme tied to the 2023-24 NBA season, claiming he manipulated aspects of his on-court appearance while playing for the Milwaukee Bucks. Those allegations have not been proven in court. Authorities are reportedly coordinating his voluntary surrender sometime this week. Former NBA player Edward Eddie Davis has also been indicted in connection with the case. The investigation adds to growing scrutiny around sports betting in professional sports as legalized gambling continues to expand across the U.S., raising concerns about game integrity, athlete conduct, and public trust in the league. With the latest in sports, I'm Morgan Wood on the Black Information Network, your home for Black news first.
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7: On your home for 24/7 news, the Black Information Network. Here are your top stories. The trial for the man accused in the deadly Palisades fire of 2025 is declared a mistrial. More on the devastating earthquakes in Venezuela. And in Mississippi,
8: justice for Roland Wiley! Justice for Roland Wiley! Justice for Roland Wiley! Justice for
7: Residents in and around Senatobia marched in observance of the shooting death of one-year-old Cohen Wiley. The black toddler was inside a car with his mother when he was fatally shot by Senatobia police officers during an alleged shoplifting call at a local Walmart on June 14th. The march is one of three events planned this past weekend to honor the baby's death and to bring attention to the police-involved shooting. Funeral services were held on June 26th. More than $3 billion. That's how much Chicago Mayor Brandon Johnson quietly offered to buy back the city's parking meters. The bid surfaced during a finance committee hearing at City Hall, catching several aldermen off guard. The city's law department confirmed the Johnson administration submitted the offer in the fall of 2025, but refused to disclose the amount. For context, the competing bid from Stone Peak came in at about $2.5 billion, and Stone Peak executives say they were surprised by how much higher the city went. Any ownership change still requires full city council approval. And Texas is rewriting the rules on what belongs in public school classrooms. The Texas State Board of Education voted to make Bible stories and Bible verses required reading for K through 12 students. It's becoming the first state in the nation to do so, affecting more than 5 million public school students. Critics say the mandate blurs the constitutional separation of church and state.
9: Texas students deserve an education that broadens their understanding of the world's religious tradition rather than narrowing it. If religious texts are included, they should reflect the diversity of our society.
10: Our nation wasn't founded on all religions, and we don't need to apologize for that. We don't have to incorporate every religious belief.
7: In Atlanta, Georgia, crime is reportedly down 9% in the first week of the FIFA World Cup games. Yet police say data also shows crimes involving people like homicides, rape, and assaults have increased by 18%. Atlanta police say most officers have been working 12-hour shifts 6 days a week during the festival. Law enforcement officers from other agencies have also been helping with operations downtown at Atlanta Stadium and the FIFA Fan Festival. And finally, although the first African-American female principal dancer at American Ballet Theater, Misty Copeland, may have retired officially from dancing, she says she's not done. She told NBC News she's taking ballet classes again.
11: That's just a part of the through line, whether it's the books that I'm writing, the Misty Copeland Foundation, my production company, everything's connected to movement and dance and how we are bringing it to more communities.
7: She added she would love to be back on stage at some point. 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
13: For decades, a quiet and remote Australian country town nurtured a world-class monster. 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
13: 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Psychopath, gangster, child killer, rapist. I'm Matthew Condon, journalist and true crime author. 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
13: 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He self-confessed to 33. My opinion? It's closer to 100. From Wooshka Studios, I'm Matthew Condon, and this is Ghostgate Road.
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4: The 2026 BET Awards are officially in the books, hosted by comedian Drewski at the Peacock Theater in Los Angeles, California. The night celebrated the biggest names in Black music, film, and culture. Kehlani was named Best Female R&B Pop Artist, while Leon Thomas earned his first BET Award as Best Male R&B Pop Artist. Kendrick Lamar continued his dominant run, taking home Best Male Hip Hop Artist, while Cardi B won Best Female Hip Hop Artist. Clips scored one of the night's biggest wins with Album of the Year for Let God Sort 'Em Out. The ceremony also honored Trailblazers, with Teyana Taylor receiving the Icon Award presented by Janet Jackson, and Lauryn Hill recognized with the Living Legend Icon Award, followed by an impromptu performance. Legendary music executive Sylvia Rohn received the Ultimate Icon Award, recognizing her groundbreaking career and lasting impact on the music industry. Drewski also made history as the youngest host of the show. With the latest in entertainment, I'm Morgan Wood on the Black Information Network, your home for Black news first.
16: On August 7th, 1948, Alice Coachman made history as the first Black woman to win an Olympic gold medal. Her victory in the high jump at the London Olympic Summer Games cemented her legacy as a trailblazer in sports and beyond. Coachman was born in Albany, Georgia in 1923 and grew up in the segregated South, where opportunities for Black athletes, particularly women, were scarce. Despite these challenges, her determination was undeniable. She trained barefoot on dirt roads with homemade equipment, proving that passion can overcome the biggest obstacles. At the 1948 Olympics, Coachman's high jump cleared the bar at 5'6" 1/8", and she became the first Black woman to win a gold medal. Beyond the track, Coachman became a role model and advocate for young athletes, encouraging them to pursue their dreams regardless of any barriers along the way. As we celebrate all of our country's gold medal winners, let's also take a moment to remember Alice Coachman, the first Black woman to win an Olympic gold medal. This is Bree Wood for the Black Information Network.
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7: A Black father in Fort Worth, Texas, is facing a capital murder charge after police say he brutally beat his 9-year-old daughter to death. Officers were called to the home in February and found Joanna's shoulder unresponsive, covered in extensive bruising. According to investigators, her father, 35-year-old Marquise Deshaun Anderson, admitted to hitting her with a belt after she wet the bed twice. Medical examiners later documented over 30 contusions and severe internal bleeding. He is now in the Tarrant County Jail as prosecutors decide whether to pursue life without parole or the death penalty.
17: The death toll continues to rise as rescuers race against time to reach survivors of two devastating earthquakes in Venezuela. Hundreds were killed and thousands injured during the 7.2 and 7.5 earthquakes. Local geologist Pat Abbott says in these conditions, rescues are dangerous.
18: And running along the northern edge of Venezuela are a bunch of faults, similar to, in a broad sense, the San Andreas, same style of movement.
17: The U.S. is sending search and rescue teams and humanitarian aid to the country. According to the World Health Organization, the Democratic Republic of Congo's Ebola outbreak has topped 1,000 cases with no sign of slowing down.
19: The Bundibugyo variant has no approved vaccine or treatment. The WHO says frontline health workers are being targeted by locals and even threatened with abductions. Meanwhile, some locals think Ebola is a hoax and are angry that they are not being allowed to bury family members according to their customs. I'm Esther Dillard on the Black Information Network.
7: And finally, according to the Mississippi Department of Health, the HIV diagnosis rate in the state is currently 31% above the national average. Mississippi has the highest number of Black residents than any other state. The agency ranks the state 7th in the country for new HIV infections. Health officials believe between 11 and 12,000 Mississippians are currently living with HIV, and thousands do not know they have it. I'm Nicole Deal, along with Mike Moore, on your home for Black News First, the Black Information Network. Your Washington Roundup is next.
4: The White House is celebrating two major immigration victories after the U.S. Supreme Court ruled 6-3 in favor of the Trump administration. One decision allows the administration to end temporary protected status for more than 350,000 Haitians and roughly 6,000 Syrians. The other revives the administration's metering policy, allowing border officials to turn away some migrants before they reach U.S. soil to seek asylum. The rulings are expected to have a significant impact on Black immigrant communities, particularly Haitians, who make up one of the largest Black immigrant populations in the United States. Many TPS holders have lived and worked in the country for years with families, businesses, and U.S.-born children. Immigration advocates warn the decision could lead to job losses, family separations, and deportations as legal protections begin to expire. That's your Washington Roundup. I'm Morgan Wood on the Black Information Network, your home for Black News First.
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7: I'm Esther Dillard with BIN News Now. Over 30 people are dead and about 700 are injured after two powerful earthquakes rocked Venezuela. A magnitude 7.2 earthquake first struck on Wednesday, followed by a magnitude 7.5 quake, which was the strongest to hit Venezuela in over 100 years. Crowds came out to kick off the celebration of the Great American State Fair. Speaking from the National Mall Wednesday night, Trump touted the virtues of the U.S. and declared that America is back.
20: There has never been anything like the United States of America, and together we are making it bigger and better.
7: And the St. Louis City Council is approving funding for nurse contracts at the county jail. The council passed a bill authorizing $3 million to continue paying 23 nurses whose contracts were set to expire at the end of the month. Get BIN News Now on demand 24/7 on the iHeartRadio app.
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21: The IRS is releasing new details and rules for Trump accounts, a savings program designed to give kids a financial head start. According to the agency, these accounts function as a special type of traditional IRA created under the Working Families Tax Cuts Law. Parents or guardians can open an account for any child under the age of 18 who has a valid Social Security number. The process starts by signing into an IRS account and submitting Form 4546. The IRS says contributions can begin July 4th. Eligible children born between January 1st, 2025 and December 31st, 2028 will automatically receive a $1,000 federal seed deposit. Additional contributions can come from individuals, employers, charities, or government entities with a combined annual limit of $5,000, and the contribution will not trigger an annual gift tax reporting requirement. Money news at 24 and 54 minutes past each hour. I'm Nicole Deal on your home for Black News First, the Black Information Network.
2: I'm Amber Payton with BIN News Now. The Supreme Court upheld state laws allowing election officials to count ballots postmarked by Election Day but received afterward. Justice Amy Coney Barrett said federal law does not set a ballot receipt deadline, while Justice Samuel Alito dissented, arguing late arriving ballots undermine election law and public confidence. Oregon is adding several items to the America 250 time capsule set to open July 4th, 2276. They include a mail-in ballot, Oregon landscape images, agricultural artwork, a photo of the first Black woman elected to the state Senate, Dolly Parton sheet music, a Portland WNBA article, and the state gemstone. And the Obama Presidential Center is launching You Are America, a free 8-week summer series marking America's 250th anniversary. Events kick off July 4th. The Obama Foundation is a nonprofit collaborator of the Black Information Network. 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
22: I'm Vanessa Tyler on the Black Information Network, your home for Black News First. Planning to get away with a crime? Don't post the evidence on social media, which is what police in Bellevue, Washington say a Black mother did, getting her and her adult daughter busted for boosting. Not just the cheap stuff. Police say Janice Downs got the real deal. High-end Louis Vuitton bags worth thousands, stolen from Nordstrom's. Police say the mother holding the bags led them to her daughter, seen on surveillance and identified as Janice Downs.
23: For us, she's a prolific, organized career theft criminal, and so we're very familiar with her.
22: Police say Downs just got out of prison in January for stealing $500,000 worth of athletic gear from Lululemon. And for the Louis Vuitton heist, cops say they didn't have to look far.
0: just on TikTok, where the mother was posing with the stolen Louis bags. A family house hunting while black in a Minnesota suburb learned immediately they would not be welcomed. White neighbors rushed outside demanding to know where they got the money. And because the black family had Somali roots, they were accused of stealing the money for the down payment. The white couple even told the black family they could smell them as if they stink.
1: Oh my God, really? How does it smell? Your mom. Maybe your dad? Maybe your dad, your mom? Why are you so worried? Why are you so pressed? I'm confused. Nobody bothered you guys. You guys decide to be in people's business? Did I steal your money?
0: Those responding to the post on social media say the white neighbors, now emboldened with their racism, were spewing the rhetoric by President Trump on the Somali community in Minnesota. The white couple, embarrassed by the viral video of their hate, say they were taken out of context and have hired a lawyer. A black grandmother's life taken for taken out of context and have hired a lawyer. A black grandmother's life taken for $1.58. That's the cost of the item, a package of hamburger buns. She was the Dollar General store manager and was ringing up when a customer shot Alexis Hill dead. Police say customer Jerome Willis gave Hill two crumpled up $1 bills, then shot her dead right at the cash register at the Dollar General store in Columbus, Georgia. Police confronted him outside the store where they shot him dead. Hill is described as a hardworking, loving mother of three, grandmother of two. President Trump's obsession with President Obama took a new low when he compared himself to America's still popular 44th president by posting side-by-side photos of the two men when both were 20. Trump wearing a military school uniform, Obama smoking a cigarette. President Obama, on a recent All the Smoke podcast, says he doesn't get the obsession.
6: You gotta ask him what it is,
8: the obsession?
6: The obsession.
8: I know what it is.
6: I obviously, have a room in his head.
8: Rent free.
6: A suite. The idea that I'd be worried about
8: came before
6: somebody who came before and me trying to measure, what's he done today? It shows me somebody who's not focused on the American people and the job they're supposed to do.
0: I'm Vanessa Tyler on the Black Information Network, your home for Black News First.
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25: I'm Kevin Brown with another look at modern-day black history you should know. On January 6, 2021, as chaos engulfed the U.S. Capitol,
26: multiple capital injuries,
25: a group of black officers stood as pillars of resilience and bravery. Among them was Capitol Police Officer Eugene Goodman, who diverted rioters away from the Senate chamber, potentially saving countless lives. Lieutenant Michael Byrd also faced a dire situation, protecting lawmakers from an advancing mob. His decisive actions safeguarded those entrusted to his care. And Officer Harry Dunn fought back against physical threats and racial slurs, standing firm in the defense of the Capitol and democracy. These black officers and many others remind us that the strength of our democracy lies in those who protect it. So let's never forget to honor their heroism and strive for a nation worthy of their sacrifice. For the Black Information Network, I'm Kevin Brown.
27: I'm Kevin Brown on your home for Black News First, the Black Information Network. New York City Mayor Zohra Mamdani says Democratic Socialists need to get elected anywhere across the country. Mamdani appeared on ABC's This Week after three candidates he endorsed won their primary congressional election races.
28: I think we are seeing a hunger that is not just felt by New Yorkers, but frankly by Americans from coast to coast for a new kind of politics, one that puts working people at the heart of it.
27: He says he believes he's seeing a hunger felt not just by New Yorkers, but Americans from coast to coast. When asked if he planned to endorse anyone outside of New York, Mamdani said his focus is on the candidates he's endorsed. Republicans have sought to use Mamdani's success and Democratic Socialist leanings to suggest the party is only growing more radical. The death toll from last week's devastating back-to-back earthquakes in Venezuela continues to rise. Catherine Ellis reports that the hardest-hit areas, many people feel they've been left to fend for themselves.
29: If anything, I think the situation could get worse. People are getting more angry, more frustrated. Some people today were saying, we're hungry, we haven't got food, we're looking for people, using our hands looking for people. We haven't got food, we haven't got equipment, we haven't got helmets, we haven't got anything. Where is the government?
27: The magnitude 7.2 and 7.5 quakes are blamed for more than 1,400 deaths, and officials fear the number will only grow. The number of missing stands in the tens of thousands. Ellis reports that in some hard-hit areas, people are digging in the rubble for victims with their bare hands or shovels and asking why they aren't receiving more help.
29: People are very, very distrustful of the government. They don't believe they're prepared enough. They're very, very grateful to international authorities, and they want more help from international authorities. But in terms of the government, they're really not satisfied at all.
27: Black pastor Terry Reed has been sentenced to 80 years in prison for sexually abusing two boys in Alabama, marking his third conviction for crimes against minors. Reed used his position as pastor to manipulate the victims, citing religious teachings to justify his abusive behavior. The mother of one victim, who trusted Reed to help her troubled son, described feeling deeply betrayed during the sentencing.

0: hearing. Reed faced the maximum sentence of 80 years for the molestation convictions, adding to his history of criminal offenses involving minors. A controversial video projection at the National Festival in Washington, D.C. featured a Confederate battle flag superimposed over the North Carolina state flag. It sparked outrage. The footage was quickly removed after public backlash, with fair organizers denouncing it as unapproved. State officials clarified that North Carolina did not organize or fund the booth, leaving it to volunteers and private sponsors due to budget constraints. Governor Josh Stein condemned the display, stating it does not represent the state and demanding organizers to stop dishonoring the state flag. In response, a major corporate sponsor, Mount Olive Pickle Company, withdrew its support, citing the imagery's conflict with its values. Baltimore Mayor Brandon M. Scott and the Mayor's Office of Arts, Culture, and Entertainment have announced new dates for Charm City Live and the Baltimore Book Festival. Charm City Live will take place over Labor Day weekend on September 5th, while the Book Festival will occur on September 19th and the 20th. I'm Kevin Brown on your home for Black News First, the Black Information Network.
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5: My name is Lena Mesitsis, and I'm a podcast producer. A year and a half ago, I began working on a podcast with George St. Geegland and Gil Faison. The whole thing fell apart about halfway through when they had a falling out and abandoned the project. Also, they never paid me for any of the work I did and said it was, quote, my fault for trusting them, just like their dumb daughters. But then, a few days ago, I received a Xerox copy of a fax asking me to read the following statement. Oh, hello. It's George and Gil, your favorite guys in the world, and also New York, which is an awesome city, but not as good as it used to be because of Mayor de Blasio and the Knicks, who stink. We are in mandatory self-quarantine right now, but we think that what the world needs is a podcast from us, George and Gil, colon, the bad boys of broadcast. It's time we finish and air this podcast. 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We're going to win the quarantine. And one last thing, you're welcome. End of statement. This is Oh Hello, the podcast.
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6: 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BIN Columbus.
7: Columbus speaks. We listen.
8: The fear for Tallarico isn't so much that Black voters vote for Ken Paxton. It's that they don't turn out in large numbers.
7: We have answers.
9: What we saw last night was a hunger for leaders who will be there on the front lines.
6: Whatever happens next, you'll hear about it.
0: Florida's Haitian community is reacting to the U.S. Supreme Court ruling that the Trump administration can end temporary protected status for Haitian nationals.
7: On the Black Information Network.
10: BIN News this hour. I'm Terry McCready. President Trump says he isn't sure if he'll be signing the bipartisan housing bill. It's currently on his desk after it sailed through the House and Senate last week.
11: I think it's so unimportant by compared to the Save America Act.
10: Trump has held up its passage, pushing Republicans to kill the filibuster and instead pass his Save America voter ID bill first.
12: 2026 is the year of affordability. The American people have been desperately seeking housing, and President Trump got it right in his State of the Union when he said housing should be for people and not for corporations.
10: South Carolina's Black Senator Tim Scott delivering a floor speech several days ago on the 21st Century Road to Housing Act passage. But Trump said everything is a yawn. Compared to passing the Save America Act, the housing bill is an attempt to address housing shortages and affordability. The U.S. Supreme Court delivering mixed news to President Trump in a series of decisions. The high court found Trump cannot fire Black Federal Reserve Board member Lisa Cook, allowing her to remain on the job for now as she challenges allegations against her. In a 5-4 decision, the justices ruled that mail-in ballots received after Election Day can be counted if they're postmarked by Election Day, and the court rejected Trump's bid to overturn the verdict that found he sexually assaulted and defamed E. Jean Carroll. The high court issued the decision yesterday. The ruling means the $5 million civil judgment and the verdict will remain in place. About 4 million Americans have dropped out of Affordable Care Act insurance coverage this year as costs are rising due to the loss of enhanced subsidies. The Centers for Medicare and Medicaid Services offer the most complete look at what happened to enrollment after Republicans in Congress failed to extend credits at the end of last year. The report shows about 19 million people are enrolled in ACA plans as of February, which is more than a 16% drop from the 23 million people who signed up for coverage at the end of open enrollment. The Department of Health and Human Services suggested the decrease could be attributed to a federal crackdown on fraudulent enrollment. But health analysts say the loss of enhanced subsidies increased premiums by double digits. Blacks represent about 16% of all Affordable Care Act marketplace enrollees. Gunmen opened fire on a South African police official. Major General Feroz Khan was riding in his vehicle in Johannesburg days before he was expected in court for a high-profile inquiry into alleged corruption and criminal networks within the country's law enforcement. Khan, the suspended deputy head of crime intelligence, was wounded in the weekend attack and underwent emergency surgery. Authorities say an investigation into the incident is underway. The Mudlanga Commission was established after serious claims by the lieutenant governor about organized crime infiltrating parts of the state and law enforcement agencies. Khan was among those called to give evidence after his name came to light during proceedings. Stay informed, stay connected, and subscribe. Follow VIN News This Hour wherever you get your podcasts. I'm Terry McCready for the Black Information Network.
13: Here's what's trending this hour. The federal trial for Luigi Mangione has been pushed back to next year. Mangione is accused in the 2024 shooting death of United Healthcare CEO Brian Thompson in Manhattan. Jury selection will begin January 5th and opening statements are set for January 25th. The Supreme Court is allowing mail-in ballots postmarked by Election Day that are received after the election happens. And a new survey says American pride is hitting a 25-year low. I'm Amber Payton and that's what's trending.
7: 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Here's Morgan Wood.
14: Morgan State University is honoring the retirement of longtime Cheer Bears head coach Teresa Gibson from cheerleading, closing a distinguished chapter that spans more than four decades. Gibson first cheered for Morgan State from 1978 to 1982 before returning as head coach in 1983, where she has led and elevated the program ever since, helping build one of the most respected HBCU cheer programs in the nation. During her tenure, she guided the Cheer Bears to 14 MEAC championships and helped establish national recognition for the program, including historic performances and multiple milestones in HBCU cheerleading. In 2015, she was inducted into the Morgan State Hall of Fame for her lasting contributions to athletics and student development. While she is retiring from coaching, Morgan State confirms Gibson will continue serving the university as an educator. With the latest in HBCU news, I'm Morgan Wood on the Black Information Network.
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15: I'm Bill Black with another Bet You Didn't Know music fact. So I just got through reading Mariah Carey's book, The Meaning of Mariah Carey. And in it, she talks about her and Derek Jeter had a brief fling from 97 to 1998 towards the end of her marriage to Tommy Mottola. She also revealed that Derek was the inspiration for this song.

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3: The opinions, beliefs, and viewpoints expressed in this commentary are those of the author and do not necessarily represent those of BIN and its founding partners and employees. Now it's time to bring the funk with Roland S. Martin.
4: We all know that Megyn Kelly is a racist. Now, if you really want to understand how pathetic and trifling this racist white woman is, listen to what she had to say after the Supreme Court allowed Trump to deport Haitians and Syrians by taking away the temporary protected status.
5: And look, this has been going on for over a dozen years. Go home. Get out. We know our country's better than yours. That's because we filled it with our work ethic and our culture and our values. You being here only dilutes it for us, those who built it and live it. And half of you people, more than half, you won't assimilate. We don't want you. We don't care if you're offended. Get out. Go home. I'm thinking about our friends in Ohio who've been dealing with these TPS Haitians for years now, who are drunk driving all over their towns and killing people. This is the whole cats and dogs thing. Like, they don't want to live like Americans live. And this was supposed to be temporary help. And it's turned into another backdoor way of allowing someone permanent residency here. And they take advantage of all of our public services.
4: Now, mind you, she's pretty stupid because she doesn't even understand the history of Haiti, its impact, and how it forced the Louisiana Purchase to the United States, the largest land deal ever. She is too stupid to understand the cultural impact of Haiti on the United States. She's just dumb. But let's be real clear. Megyn Kelly is a racist. She showed us who she was when she was on Fox News, and nothing has changed. Nothing. I'm Roland Martin on the Black Information Network.
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7: Network. Here are your top stories. A black family goes house hunting and gets confronted by white neighbors saying, "We don't want you here." Someone put up a Confederate flag display at the American State Fair, celebrating 250 years of being a nation. And rescuers are digging through the rubble as the death toll from last week's devastating back-to-back earthquakes in Venezuela continue to rise. The magnitude 7.2 and 7.5 quakes are blamed for more than 1,400 deaths, and officials fear that number will only grow. Afro-Venezuelan Criseida Werdenberg is calling on her community in San Diego to help with aid to those suffering. Werdenberg is the president of Casa de Venezuela in San Diego.
8: There are no means for hospitals to really take care of patients. So the community has band together and have supplied the hospitals the best they can.
7: She says her community is staying hopeful. Meanwhile, Black Democratic House Leader Hakeem Jeffries held a news conference highlighting that this week marks 1 year since Republican congressional leadership enacted the largest cut to Medicaid in American history.
9: And the Republican One Big Ugly Bill, which gutted Medicaid and enacted the largest cut to nutritional assistance in American history, $186 billion, they also provided tens of billions of dollars to unleash ICE brutality on law-abiding immigrant families and to brutalize and kill American citizens.
7: He added that House Democrats will continue working on driving down the high cost of living, fixing the healthcare system, and cleaning up corruption. A black Nebraska mom wants officials to punish two teenage suspects who allegedly kidnapped her 9 and 10-year-old sons at gunpoint.
10: It's just a little traumatizing. You know, they're young, and they're going to have to think about that when they get older for the rest of their life. You know, I'm scared for them to go outside now.
7: WOWT reports Sky and Seven were walking to the store near their Omaha home when police say two strangers armed with AR-15s ordered them into their car. Authorities say 19-year-old Wantes Ruffin and 18-year-old James Barnes allegedly told the boys they had to knock on someone's door, ask for their phone to make a phone call, and then turn and run, stealing the person's phone. Authorities say the teenagers told the brothers that someone had snitched on the suspect's friend, and that person was going to pay with blood. Police caught up with the car, arrested the suspects, and took Sky and Seven back home. The brothers say they don't feel safe walking to the store anymore. And finally, that was Jennifer Hudson singing at Clive Davis's funeral in New York City. She joined several famous artists, including Dionne Warwick, Barry Manilow, Bruce Springsteen, and Alicia Keys.
11: Clive, you are woven into the fabric of who I am, not just as an artist, as a woman.
7: They all came together to say goodbye and honor the legendary music producer. Davis was 94. I'm Esther Dillard on your home for Black News First, the Black Information Network.
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13: Federal housing assistance will continue for the survivors of the Eaton and Palisades fires as they keep rebuilding.
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15: Black sports commentator Stephen A. Smith is pushing back against critics after he publicly supported the guilty verdict in the murder trial of Black teen Carmelo Anthony. The 19-year-old claims self-defense in the stabbing death of high school athlete Austin Metcalf, but he was convicted by a Texas jury with no blacks. Smith says he sees no evidence pointing to Anthony's innocence and refuses to apologize for saying the verdict was justified. Anthony was sentenced to 35 years in prison, but his lawyers are filing an appeal.
16: The U.S. Supreme Court is clearing the way for the Trump administration to cut off temporary legal protections for thousands of Haitians and Syrians. Attorney Matthew Hanley specializes in federal immigration law.
17: The Somalis would be in the same situation that the Haitians and the Syrians were last week. You know, they're just in a limbo status and largely should expect TPS to end.
16: Ethiopian immigrants may also be affected. The High Court recently ruling 6-3 that courts cannot review the Trump administration's decisions to end temporary protected status. If immigrants lose their protected status, they will have to find another legal status, leave the country, or risk deportation. Black Colorado Springs Mayor Yemi M. Mobilati is voicing resentment over a lawsuit challenging the constitutionality of when the city's elections are held. The lawsuit from several voting rights groups claim the city's off-year April elections causes a racial disparity, but he says it helps voters.
18: When residents vote in April, they're focused on city issues, city leadership, and city challenges. They're focused on public safety, roads, housing, parks, infrastructure, and the future of our city.
16: Those who are suing say blacks and Hispanics vote half as often as white people during municipal elections.
15: And finally, the CDC is issuing a formal health alert notice after measles cases across the country ramped up to over 2,100. The federal health agency says summer travel will accelerate the spread of this highly infectious disease already found in 41 U.S. jurisdictions. I'm Nicole Deal, along with Mike Moore, on your home for Black News First, the Black Information Network. Your Healthy Minute is next.
19: A major medical milestone is bringing new hope to people living with sickle cell disease. 23-year-old Daniel Cressy has become the first person in Louisiana to be functionally cured of the inherited blood disorder through gene editing therapy. Doctors at Manning Family Children's Hospital say the treatment used Cressy's own genetically modified stem cells, and the disease is no longer active in his body. The breakthrough is especially significant because sickle cell disease disproportionately affects Black Americans. While the therapy isn't widely available yet, experts say advances like this could transform treatment and improve quality of life for future generations. That's your Healthy Minutes. I'm Morgan Wood on the Black Information Network, BINnews.com, your home for Black News First.
0: I'm Bill Black with another Bet You Didn't Know music fact. So I know you know this song.
20: It feels good. Yeah.
0: Yeah, it's Feels Good by Tony. But nobody in the group is named Tony. So how did they get their name? On a recent interview with The Breakfast Club, lead singer Raphael Sadiq explains.
21: Dwayne used to put this perm in his hair called a curly kid.
22: Pretty Tony.
21: Pretty Tony. So Dwayne said if he would go to school on the first day, his name is Dwayne, but his teacher will call him Tony. And his hair was so done that they would say like three times like he was Italian, like Tony. Mm-hmm. He was playing at this wedding reception and didn't have a name. It was our manager and his brother turned around like, what's the name of the group? We didn't have a name of the group. And we just laughed and said Tony. And then when he said, ladies and gentlemen, Tony, we looked at it like, dang.
22: That's it.
21: Whatever that is sounded right.
0: Rest in heaven to Dwayne Wiggins of the group Tony. I'm Bill Black with another Bet You Didn't Know music fact on the Black Information Network.
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23: BIN News this hour, I'm Terry McCready. Coming up, the president slow-rolling the signing of landmark housing legislation. The Supreme Court ruling a Black Fed governor gets to keep her job for now. The loss of enhanced subsidies leads millions of Americans to drop out of the Affordable Care Act marketplace. But first, here's BIN News now.
24: Chicago leaders are urging residents to take precautions as extreme heat hits the city. Mayor Brandon Johnson told everyone to stay cool and check on one another.
25: OEMC and the National Weather Service will work closely together this week, continuing their efforts to share alerts and resources so that we can stay informed.
24: Temperatures are climbing into the 90s with heat index values reaching the triple digits. Officials say there are 6 cooling centers across Chicago. Chicago Public Schools will hold their summer programming inside through tomorrow. A Medicare pilot plan will now cover the most prescribed GLP-1s. The Medicare GLP-1 Bridge Program will launch tomorrow. Participants must meet certain criteria like height and weight and have comorbidities. Copay is $50 a month for a 30-day supply. And the NBA offseason is reaching another critical juncture. Free agency begins today with the negotiation period. I'm Misty Jordan with BIN News. Now, back to you, Terry.
23: President Trump says he isn't sure if he'll be signing the bipartisan housing bill. It's currently on his desk after it sailed through the House and Senate last week.
26: I think it's so unimportant by compared to the Save America Act.
23: Trump has held up its passage, pushing Republicans to kill the filibuster and instead pass his Save America voter ID bill first.
27: 2026 is the year of affordability. The American people have been desperately seeking housing, and President Trump got it right in the State of the Union when he said housing should be for people and not for corporations.
23: South Carolina's Black Senator Tim Scott delivering a floor speech several days ago on the 21st century road to housing Housing Act passage, but Trump said everything is a yawn. Compared to passing the Save America Act, the housing bill is an attempt to address housing shortages and affordability. The U.S. Supreme Court delivering mixed news to President Trump in a series of decisions. The high court found Trump cannot fire Black Federal Reserve Board member Lisa Cook, allowing her to remain on the job for now as she challenges allegations against her. In a 5-4 decision, the justices ruled that mail-in ballots received after Election Day can be counted if they're postmarked by Election Day, and the court rejected Trump's bid to overturn the verdict that found he sexually assaulted and defamed E. Jean Carroll. The high court issued the decision yesterday. The ruling means the $5 million civil judgment and the verdict will remain in place. About 4 million Americans have dropped out of Affordable Care Act insurance coverage this year as costs are rising due to the loss of enhanced subsidies. The Centers for Medicare and Medicaid Services offer the most complete look at what happened to enrollment after Republicans in Congress failed to extend credits at the end of last year. The report shows about 19 million people are enrolled in ACA plans as of February, which is more than a 16% drop from the 23 million people who signed up for coverage at the end of open enrollment. The Department of Health and Human Services suggested the decrease could be attributed to a federal crackdown on fraudulent enrollment. But health analysts say the loss of enhanced subsidies increased premiums by double digits. Blacks represent about 16% of all Affordable Care Act marketplace enrollees. Gunmen opened fire on a South African police official. Major General Feroz Khan was riding in his vehicle in Johannesburg days before he was expected in court for a high-profile inquiry into alleged corruption and criminal networks within the country's law enforcement. Khan, the suspended deputy head of crime intelligence, was wounded in the weekend attack and underwent emergency surgery. Authorities say an investigation into the incident is underway. The Mudlanga Commission was established after serious claims by the lieutenant governor about organized crime infiltrating parts of the state and law enforcement agencies. Khan was among those called to give evidence after his name came to light during proceedings. Stay informed, stay connected, and subscribe. Follow VIA News This Hour wherever you get your podcasts. I'm Terry McCready for the Black Information Network.
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12: Welcome to the journey around America where we visit iconic locations connected to Black history. 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
1: Osiris, let me get the mices. 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
12: I'm Kevin Brown on your home for Black News First, the Black Information Network. Southgate, Michigan police shot and killed a shoplifting suspect who pulled a sharp object on them in the parking lot of a Meijer store. Police Chief Mark Mylart says officers were already in the area and quickly responded to the shoplifting complaint.
4: We had a lot of manpower in for that. We are fortunate because we had all this manpower in that we were able to kind of quickly contain this and get the investigation going. But there is a lot going on, as obviously you pointed out, and it's taxing our officers, no doubt.
12: They arrested a 42-year-old woman after the man was shot. He died at the hospital. Michigan State Police are investigating. Colorado is mourning the loss of 3 U.S. Wildland Fire Service firefighters who were killed while battling a wildfire near the Colorado-Utah border. 2 other firefighters are hurt and hospitalized as multiple lightning spark wildfires continue burning across western Colorado.
5: It's dry, it's hot, and the winds can be very unpredictable. They're gusty and they shift, and firefighters really need to keep their heads on a swivel.
12: Tracy LeClaire with the Colorado Division of Fire Prevention and Control says hot, dry, and windy conditions have created the wildfire trifecta.
8: That's all fueling the fast and dangerous spread of these fires. The governors of both Colorado and Utah have declared emergencies due to red flag conditions, with winds gusting at 50 miles an hour across the region. Officials are urging everyone to follow fire restrictions and avoid activities that could spark new wildfires ahead of the 4th of July. Former Tennessee Titans player Chris Johnson revealed on Good Morning America he's battling ALS, the deadly disease that affects nerve cells controlling voluntary muscles. Johnson, who played six seasons for the Titans, ran for 9,651 yards during

0: rule by the Office of Management and Budget would strip away outreach, supplier diversity programs, and technical assistance crucial for small businesses to access federal dollars. Without these tools, the federal marketplace may become dominated by larger players, exacerbating existing disparities in contracting opportunities. The potential impact of the rule could change to closures, job losses, and economic decline in communities that rely on small businesses as cultural and economic anchors. Supporters urge OMB to withdraw the rule, Minnesota leaders to oppose it, and communities to advocate for the preservation of mechanisms that support small business competitiveness. I'm Kevin Brown on your home for Black News First, the Black Information Network.
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12: The public is getting a look at what juror saw in the Texas murder trial of Black teenager Carmelo Anthony.
11: 24/7.
13: 8 years in the crucible, and not once did you melt from the heat. Not once did you let it harden you.
1: If it's important to the Black community,
14: new research may lead to better treatments of polycystic kidney disease. Black populations are more than three times as likely to have kidney failure compared to white Americans.
11: It's on the Black Information Network.
15: The opinions, beliefs, and viewpoints expressed in this commentary are those of the author and do not necessarily represent those of BIN and its founding partners and employees. Now it's time to bring the funk with Roland S. Martin.
16: We all know that Megyn Kelly is a racist. Now, if you really want to understand how pathetic and trifling this racist white woman is, listen to what she had to say after the Supreme Court allowed Trump to deport Haitians and Syrians by taking away the temporary protected status.
17: And look, this has been going on for over a dozen years. Go home. Get out. We know our country's better than yours. That's because we filled it with our work ethic and our culture and our values. You being here only dilutes it for us, those who built it and live it. And half of you people, more than half, you won't assimilate. We don't want you. We don't care if you're offended. Get out. Go home. I'm thinking about our friends in Ohio who've been dealing with these TPS Haitians for years now.

0: drunk driving all over their towns and killing people. This is the whole cats and dogs thing. Like, they don't want to live like Americans live. And this was supposed to be a temporary, it was supposed to be temporary help. And it's turned into another backdoor way of allowing someone permanent residency here. And they take advantage of all of our public services and our.
1: Now, mind you, she's pretty stupid because she doesn't even understand the history of Haiti, its impact, and how it forced the Louisiana Purchase to the United States, the largest land deal ever. She is too stupid to understand the cultural impact of Haiti on the United States. She's just dumb. But let's be real clear. Megyn Kelly is a racist. She showed us who she was when she was on Fox News, and nothing has changed. Nothing. I'm Roland Martin on the Black Information.
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4: What's trending this hour? 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I'm Misty Jordan, and that's what's trending.
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5: NBA veteran Mike Beasley has been indicted on federal sports gambling charges, according to ESPN, citing his attorney. Federal prosecutors allege Beasley was involved in a sports betting scheme tied to the 2023-24 NBA season, claiming he manipulated aspects of his on-court appearance while playing for the Milwaukee Bucks. Those allegations have not been proven in court. Authorities are reportedly coordinating his voluntary surrender sometime this week. Former NBA player Edward Eddie Davis has also been indicted in connection with the case. The investigation adds to growing scrutiny around sports betting in professional sports as legalized gambling continues to expand across the U.S., raising concerns about game integrity, athlete conduct, and public trust in the league. With the latest in sports, I'm Morgan Wood on the Black Information Network, your home for Black news first.
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4: The 2026 BET Awards are officially in the books, hosted by comedian Drewski at the Peacock Theater in Los Angeles, California. The night celebrated the biggest names in Black music, film, and culture. Kehlani was named Best Female R&B Pop Artist, while Leon Thomas earned his first BET Award as Best Male R&B Pop Artist. Kendrick Lamar continued his dominant run, taking home Best Male Hip Hop Artist, while Cardi B won Best Female Hip Hop Artist. Clips scored one of the night's biggest wins with Album of the Year for Let God Sort 'Em Out. The ceremony also honored Trailblazers, with Teyana Taylor receiving the Icon Award presented by Janet Jackson, and Lauryn Hill recognized with the Living Legend Icon Award, followed by an impromptu performance. Legendary music executive Sylvia Rhone received the Ultimate Icon Award, recognizing her groundbreaking career and lasting impact on the music industry. Drewski also made history as the youngest host of the show. With the latest in entertainment, I'm Morgan Wood on the Black Information Network, your home for Black news first.
5: The United States Senate has had a total of 12 Black members, with the first being Hiram Rhodes Rebels, elected in 1870 during the Reconstruction era. Jim Crow and other disenfranchisement tactics led to a gap of nearly 90 years between the first and second U.S. Black senators. In 1992, Carol Moseley Braun became the first Black woman to serve in the U.S. Senate.
6: I don't know, maybe this is just my day to get to talk about race. Maybe I'm just lucky like that today.
5: Vice President Kamala Harris became the second Black female to serve as a U.S. senator in 2017. Barack Obama was the fifth Black senator and the first to be elected president of the United States.
7: Race is an issue that I believe this nation cannot afford to ignore right now.
5: While Georgia's Raphael Warnock is the latest Black member of the U.S. Senate after his 2021 election. Black U.S. senators have made contributions to the country and paved the way for future generations of Black leaders. And that's a fact. This is Mike Moore for the Black Information Network.
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8: In our top story, a grief-stricken family in Massachusetts is mourning the loss of a 12-year-old Black girl. The victim died following a school bus crash. Investigators in Haverhill say the child and another girl were riding a motorized scooter.
10: I'm just feeling depressed because, like, I've been knowing her for, like, a long time.
8: WCVB is reporting the bus driver stayed on the scene. The station is also reporting another recent incident involving a motorized scooter in the same area. A man in his 50s suffered serious injuries while on an e-bike. Massachusetts Governor Maura Healey has proposed a bill for regulations on all micro-mobility devices, regulating the speed and the age of riders. We've learned the other girl that was injured has been released from the hospital. Authorities are remaining tight-lipped about other details while the collision remains under investigation.
9: Now to Chicago, Illinois. The field of candidates for mayor of the Windy City continues to grow. Illinois Congressman Mike Quigley threw his hat in the race inside the shuttered Uptown Theater on the city's north side.
4: Quigley is promising not to raise taxes in Chicago, but he plans to cut costs in the city's budget. He also said he plans to build more affordable housing and make CTA safer. The U.S. representative joins Illinois Comptroller Susana Mendoza, ex-alderman George Cardenas, and Black former CHA board chairman Matthew Brewer in the race to succeed Black incumbent mayor Brandon Johnson in the February election. According to Data USA, 28% of the Chicago residents identify as Black or African American. I'm Morgan Wood on the Black Information Network, your home for Black news first.
9: Our next story, an update out of Indiana. An Indiana University lecturer is now out of a job, suspended for showing a classroom graphic that identified the Make America Great Again slogan as covert white supremacy. After a review of her work, Jessica Adams, who taught a course on diversity and social justice, was not reappointed. The controversy arose from a social work graphic categorizing examples of white supremacy. The university cited siding with the students' interpretation over Adams's. Free speech advocates and academic freedom groups have criticized Adams's termination, arguing it stifles open classroom discussion on important social issues. Adams is appealing the decision.
8: In Virginia, a church has been holding its services in hotels, middle schools, and high schools for years. But now, following a vote in the Suffolk City Council, that's all changed.
11: Well, y'all, we got the building!
8: Yeah! As Pastor Carl Perkins there, who is Black, informing the congregation, the church has been allowed to convert a former film studio into its permanent place of worship. Bottom line, it will be converted into a 256-seat sanctuary on 6 acres of property. I'm Mike Moore, along with Nicole Deal, on your home for 24/7 News, the Black Information Network.
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9: The IRS is releasing new details and rules for Trump accounts, a savings program designed to give kids a financial head start. According to the agency, these accounts function as a special type of traditional IRA created under the Working Families Tax Cuts Law. Parents or guardians can open an account for any child under the age of 18 who has a valid Social Security number. The process starts by signing into an IRS account and submitting Form 4547. The IRS says contributions can begin July 4th. Eligible children born between January 1st, 2025 and December 31st, 2028 will automatically receive a $1,000 federal seed deposit. Additional contributions can come from individuals, employers, charities, or government entities with a combined annual limit of $5,000, and the contribution will not trigger an annual gift tax reporting requirement. Money news at 24 and 54 minutes past each hour. I'm Nicole Deal on your home for Black News First, the Black Information Network.
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8: And I'm Mike Moore on your home for 24/7 News, the Black Information Network.
9: A community is grieving after a Black mother of three was shot and killed at work. It happened at a Dollar General store in Columbus, Georgia, after 44-year-old Alexis Hill finished helping a customer find hamburger buns. Investigators say the man handed her two wrinkled dollar bills, then suddenly stepped back and opened fire. Hill died at the store and the suspect ran away. The man later shot a police officer and a K-9 during a second confrontation. Officers returned fire, killing him.
8: Now to Omaha, Nebraska, where two young Black brothers ages 9 and 10 are traumatized after police say they were abducted off the street in broad daylight. According to Fox 8 News, the boys were forced into a vehicle by two armed Black men, driven around, and threatened before eventually being released. Their mother, Zanetta Emerson, says the boys are now terrified to go outside.
13: It's just real traumatizing. You know, they're young, and they're going to have to think about that when they get older for the rest of their life. you know, I'm scared for them to go outside now.
8: A woman is dead after she was bitten by an alligator in Florida. It happened Sunday in Seminole County while she was swimming with friends in a river in Geneva. Nearby residents say they are very aware of the gators that call the area home.
14: Even if it's clear, you can see the bottom. They're just really good at hiding.
15: They're scared of you and we're scared of them, so keep our distance.
8: Florida Fish and Wildlife say the 31-year-old victim died at the hospital just a day before a child was bitten on the hand while fishing in Marion County.
9: And finally, short-term career and tech education programs are now eligible for federal Pell Grants. It's part of a new rule in the Workforce Pell Grant program. States will get to determine which high-demand fields will qualify for funding. Students are able to start applying on July 1st, and that money does not have to be paid back. I'm Nicole Deal, along with Mike Moore, on your home for Black News First, the Black Information Network. Your Washington Roundup is next.
16: President Trump is responding to a series of major Supreme Court rulings issued on Monday, sharing his reactions in multiple posts on Truth Social. He criticized the court's decision allowing mail-in ballots that are received after Election Day but postmarked on time to be counted, calling it a tremendous loss and urging support for what he called the Save America Act. Trump also reacted to the court letting stand the defamation verdict in the E. Jean Carroll case, saying he will continue to fight the ruling after his appeal was rejected. In a separate ruling, he called it a big win after the court affirmed his authority to remove FTC Commissioner Rebecca Kelly Slaughter, highlighting expanded executive power. For the Black community, these rulings carry broader implications around election access, legal accountability, and how federal power is exercised in voting and civil rights related cases. That's your Washington Roundup. I'm Morgan Wood, your White House correspondent on the Black Information Network.
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18: People will come, Ray. Most definitely come.
19: Born in Mississippi in 1931, James Earl Jones would become a powerful symbol of resilience and excellence. From the Great White Hope to voicing Darth Vader.
20: No, I am your father.
19: Jones' resonant voice and commanding presence helped him become one of the most distinguished actors of his generation. Crediting poetry and acting for helping him overcome a childhood stutter, his Broadway debut would come in 1957. Winning his first Tony Award in 1968, he would go on to join a select group of entertainers by also winning a Grammy, Emmy, and Oscar, or EGOT. His impact so powerful, the Court Theater on Broadway was renamed after him in 2022. Breaking barriers in Hollywood and theater at a time when opportunities for Black actors were limited.
20: Go through life worried if someone had liked you or not. You best make sure that they are doing right by you.
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21: I'm Misty Jordan with BIN News Now. New York City Mayor Zohra Mamdani is activating a comprehensive heat emergency plan with the heat wave hitting the region. As a part of the plan, the city's opening up hundreds of cooling centers and intensifying outreach to the homeless and older residents who are the most vulnerable to the heat. Starting tomorrow, major changes are coming to student loans that limit how much people can borrow and how they repay. The changes are a part of the One Big Beautiful Bill Act signed into law by President Trump. Loans will be capped for parents at $20,000 a year and $65,000 a year per student. Grad students will be capped at $100,000. And 50 Cent is set to appear at Donald Trump Jr.'s Members Only Club Executive Branch on the eve of America's 250th anniversary celebrations. Get BIN News Now on demand 24/7 on the iHeartRadio app.
22: I'm Kevin Brown on your home for 24/7 News, the Black Information Network. The U.S. Supreme Court has handed President Trump a big win in two major immigration cases. NBC correspondent Alice Barr reports in a 6-3 decision, the high court has cleared the way to cut off legal protections for thousands of people.
23: Ruling the administration can strip temporary protected status from roughly 300,000 Haitian and 6,000 Syrian refugees who've been allowed to live and work in the U.S. for years after fleeing war or natural disasters.
22: The ruling could affect Somali and Ethiopian immigrants. The justices also decided 6-3 to clear the path for the administration to revive a policy called metering, which gives border officials the authority to turn away migrants before they cross the U.S.-Mexico border. White House spokesperson Abigail Jackson praised the outcome of Thursday's rulings in statements to The Hill. A vote is expected on new social studies standards and a required reading list for Texas elementary and middle schoolers that emphasizes the Bible.
0: Both very important to religious liberty, but also preserving our American values.
22: That's Mary Elizabeth Castle of the group Texas Values, which has pushed for the changes. Along with the Christian influence, the proposal de-emphasizes world history and dedicates more focus to the history of Texas and the United States. Several black candidates in Maryland, supported by Governor Wes Moore, secured their Democratic primaries and advanced to the general election. Governor Moore's influence was evident in various races, from congressional and state legislative contests to county executive races. Despite facing challenges, candidates backed by Moore ultimately emerged victorious, showcasing their political clout in the state. Moore's support helped candidates like Adrian Boafo and Malcolm Ruff secure wins in competitive races, highlighting his impact on Maryland's political landscape. The governor's endorsements were instrumental in candidates like Will Jawando and Vanessa Atterbury winning their respective Democratic primaries, setting the stage for a diverse and empowered leadership in Maryland. A federal civil lawsuit involving the alleged sexual assault of a Texas white woman by two black men is moving forward after a judge ruled the woman's bankruptcy case should not halt proceedings. The men are suing the woman for slander, libel, and defamation, while she's suing them for aggravated sexual assault, false imprisonment, and emotional distress. The case involves conflicting accounts of the incident, with the men claiming the encounter was consensual and captured on surveillance video, while the woman alleges she was assaulted and suffered physical harm. The lawsuit has caused significant damage to the reputations and livelihoods of all parties involved, and the case is set to go to trial with expert witnesses expected to testify. North Carolina is moving closer to statewide homeless encampment limits. The state Senate passed the plan this week, sending it back to the House for final approval. The bill will block cities and counties from allowing the unhoused to sleep or camp on public property, including parks and sidewalks. Encampments would only be allowed when shelters are full and a specific site meets state rules. The plan also raises penalties for some drug crimes near homeless shelters and housing providers. I'm Kevin Brown on your home for Black News First, the Black Information Network.
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3: I'm Kevin Brown on your home for Black News First, the Black Information Network. New York City Mayor Zohra Mamdani says Democratic Socialists need to get elected anywhere across the country. Mamdani appeared on ABC's This Week after three candidates he endorsed won their primary congressional election races.
4: I think we are seeing a hunger that is not just felt by New Yorkers, but frankly by Americans from coast to coast for a new kind of politics. One that puts working people at the heart of it.
3: He says he believes he's seeing a hunger felt not just by New Yorkers, but Americans from coast to coast. When asked if he planned to endorse anyone outside of New York, Mamdani said his focus is on the candidates he's endorsed. Republicans have sought to use Mamdani's success and Democratic Socialist leanings to suggest the party is only growing more radical. The death toll from last week's devastating back-to-back earthquakes in Venezuela continues to rise. Catherine Ellis reports that the hardest-hit areas, many people feel they've been left to fend for themselves.
5: If anything, I think the situation could get worse. People are getting more angry, more frustrated. Some people today were saying, we're hungry, we haven't got food, we're looking for people, using our hands looking for people. We haven't got food, we haven't got equipment, we haven't got helmets, we haven't got anything. Where is the government?
3: The magnitude 7.2 and 7.5 quakes are blamed for more than 1,400 deaths, and officials fear the number will only grow. The number of missing stands in the tens of thousands. Ellis reports that in some hard-hit areas, people are digging in the rubble for victims with their bare hands or shovels and asking why they aren't receiving more help.
5: People are very, very distrustful of the government. They don't believe they're prepared enough. They're very, very grateful to international authorities, and they want more help from international authorities. But in terms of the government, they're really not satisfied at all.
3: Black pastor Terry Reed has been sentenced to 80 years in prison for sexually abusing two boys in Alabama, marking his third conviction for crimes against minors. Reed used his position as pastor to manipulate the victims, citing religious teachings to justify his abusive behavior. The mother of one victim who trusted Reed to help her troubled son described feeling deeply betrayed during the sentencing hearing. Reed faced the maximum sentence of 80 years for the molestation convictions, adding to his history of criminal offenses involving minors. A controversial video projection at the National Festival in Washington, D.C. featured a Confederate battle flag superimposed over the North Carolina state flag. It sparked outrage. The footage was quickly removed after public backlash, with fair organizers denouncing it as unapproved. State officials clarified that North Carolina did not organize or fund the booth, leaving it to volunteers and private sponsors due to budget constraints. Governor Josh Stein condemned the display, stating it does not represent the state and demanding organizers to stop dishonoring the state flag. In response, a major corporate sponsor, Mount Olive Pickle Company, withdrew its support, citing the imagery's conflict with its values. Baltimore Mayor Brandon M. Scott and the Mayor's Office of Arts, Culture, and Entertainment have announced new dates for Charm City Live and the Baltimore Book Festival. Charm City Live will take place over Labor Day weekend on September 5th. While the book festival will occur on September 19th and the 20th. I'm Kevin Brown on your home for Black News First, the Black Information Network.
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8: Selena was the down artist to go internationally.
9: We're going
8: to
9: start the English album. So we're going to start on that. It should be out June or July, along with the Spanish album. The Tejano album will be out at the same time.
10: And when did Yolanda come into the picture?
11: I would say the early 90s or late 80s, because she was with her for a while.
12: Was she introduced to you as the fan club president?
11: Mm-hmm. Yes.
13: Then she was hired as an employee for Selena at her stores.
11: She asked me. She said, Yolanda, you know, I don't know what's going on with my businesses, but I need somebody to pay attention to my business. This is not the first time. She offered me a job. little by little, she just worked her way in, and everything that she needed, she started taking over everything. And I think after a while, she was even doing her books, her bank accounts, everything.
10: Do you ever get a bad feeling from her?
11: Yes, because I knew she didn't like me. She didn't like me being around Selena.
14: I saw Yolanda running after her, you know, but I didn't thought it was Selena until she was on the floor. Yolanda, she just like ignored, like if nothing had happened, she turned around. She went back into the room, and she was out standing in the room just swinging the gun.
15: Sitting there, we heard across the radios, the police radios and scanners, there was something that came across that Selena had been shot at a hotel in Corpus Christi.
12: Since the trial, Yolanda's done jailhouse interviews. She's made a lot of claims that she has some secret.
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17: 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The Black Information Network is not just a news service, it's a public service. 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With Black News First, this is the Black Information Network.
18: The opinions, beliefs, and viewpoints expressed in this commentary are those of the author and do not necessarily represent those of BIN and its founding partners and employees.
19: I'm James T. Harris, and I have something to say. One of the questions nobody in politics seems willing to answer is a simple one. What exactly is the value of diversity? No, seriously, explain it. We're constantly told diversity is our strength. We're told it must be protected. We're told communities, schools, businesses, and even entire countries should reorganize themselves around it. Fine. But if it's so valuable, why can't anyone explain the value in plain English? Instead, the conversation usually turns into guilt. If you ask questions, you're accused of intolerance. If you point out problems, you're told you're attacking an entire group of people. If a policy isn't working, you're expected to ignore the evidence and repeat the slogan. That's not persuasion. That's intimidation. The real issue isn't diversity. The real issue is whether leaders are willing to be honest about the costs and consequences of their decisions. If a government brings in people faster than communities can absorb them, that's a policy problem. If crime rises and officials refuse to discuss who is committing it and why, that's a leadership problem. If citizens feel less safe but are told to keep quiet because the facts might be politically inconvenient, that's a trust problem. And here's what drives people crazy. Every problem gets redefined so nobody can solve it. A cultural problem becomes an economic problem. A crime problem becomes a mental health problem. A failed policy becomes a communications problem. Anything except admitting that maybe the people in charge made a mistake. The public isn't asking for perfection. They're asking for honesty. If diversity is so valuable, explain the benefits and be honest about the challenges. If immigration is necessary, explain the limits and enforce the rules. If public safety matters, stop treating facts like hate speech, because citizens shouldn't be expected to sacrifice safety, stability, or common sense simply because a politician believes a slogan is more important than reality. I'm James T. Harris for the Black Information Network.
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20: This is reporting that online threats against Houston Stadium during the World Cup lack credibility. Monday, FBI Houston stated that they were working with local, state, and federal officials to identify who posted the threatening online communication. They called on the public to keep their eyes open and report any suspicious activity to the police. I'm Misty Jordan, and that's what's trending.
2: 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Covering the latest news, sports, and events at our historically Black colleges and universities. Here's Morgan Wood.
0: Morgan State University is honoring the retirement of longtime Cheer Bears head coach Teresa Gibson from cheerleading, closing a distinguished chapter that spans more than four decades. Gibson first cheered for Morgan State from 1978 to 1982 before returning as head coach in 1983, where she has led and elevated the program ever since, helping build one of the most respected HBCU cheer programs in the nation. During her tenure, she guided the Cheer Bears to 14 MEAC championships and helped establish national recognition for the program, including historic performances and multiple milestones in HBCU cheerleading. In 2015, she was inducted into the Morgan State Hall of Fame for her lasting contributions to athletics and student development. While she is retiring from coaching, Morgan State confirms Gibson will continue serving the university as an educator. With the latest in HBCU news, I'm Morgan Wood on the Black Information Network.
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23: Pike County sheriffs requested state help immediately after they got word.
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22: 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What happened to the Roden family?
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0: Big Tigger is facing a temporary protective order after domestic violence allegations made by his wife, Alicia Brown. Brown claims the former BET host assaulted her, leaving her with a head injury that required stitches. Tigger, whose real name is Darian Morgan, was arrested on aggravated battery and child cruelty charges before being released on bond. Under the court order, he must stay at least 200 yards away from Brown and their children and have no contact with them. He has denied the allegations. A hearing is set for July 13th. Elsewhere in entertainment news, Erykah Badu is heading out on her Live, a September tour this fall. Producer The Alchemist will join every stop with De La Soul, SmiNo, and other special guests appearing on select dates. The 13-city North American run kicks off on September 10th in Highland Park, Illinois, and wraps up September 29th at the Hollywood Bowl in Los Angeles, California. Tickets for Erykah Badu's Live a September tour are on sale now. With the latest in entertainment, I'm Morgan Wood on the Black Information Network, your home for Black news first.
28: I'm Bill Black with another Bet You Didn't Know music fact. How many times have you seen the Temptations movie and said this line?
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1: We begin in Illinois. The state is boosting protections for the LGBTQ plus community. In a social media post, Governor J.B. Pritzker spoke about signing three bills into law.
3: I just came from signing three very important bills to protect the privacy rights of people who are trans and people who are LGBTQ plus. And it's very important to me that we have a state that stands up and protects the people who live here.
1: The measures will prevent out-of-state parties from using medical records stored in Illinois to punish individuals for receiving gender-affirming care in the state. They also require insurance companies to cover up to 6 months of prescribed hormone therapy and establish the process for choosing a gender marker on Illinois IDs and driver's licenses.
2: This next story is out of Senatobia, Mississippi. A town hall meeting was the backdrop of grieving Black family members who lost a child in an officer-involved shooting incident. One by one, they shared their heartbreak.
4: I'm Tracy Washington. I'm the mother of Breonte Johnson Davis. Breonte was tased to death by the Palmetto Police Department.
5: My name is Candace Scott Light. I am the mother of Jarx Light, who was murdered by George Spade shooting.
2: The meeting was sparked by the death of a Black one-year-old who was recently shot and killed in that officer-involved incident in a Walmart parking lot. The incident continues to spark outrage, grief, and calls for accountability. An update now on Black U.S. Representative Johanna Hayes. She is recovering after being hospitalized for 2 days with a blood clot. The Democratic Congresswoman from Connecticut posted a video to her social media accounts as she was leaving St. Mary's Hospital in Waterbury. She had been receiving treatment since Friday. She says the clot was broken up with medication before she discharged after 48 hours of observation by her doctors. Hayes has been serving in Congress since 2019, when she became the first Black woman elected to represent the state in the federal legislature.
1: Now to Maryland and Black Governor Wes Moore. He's announced a partnership with Raise Us. It's a nonprofit organization focused on workforce infrastructure for an AI-driven economy. The collaboration aims to prepare Maryland workers for the impact of AI on employment. Raise Us will design corporate incentives for retraining workers and introduce new training models tied to employer demand. The initiative will expand service year option pathways into healthcare and education sectors. And finally, analysis of national census data shows that Black-owned businesses in Ohio are increasing payroll and driving job growth in the state. The Health Policy Institute of Ohio found that over 5,600 Black-owned businesses employed more than 64,000 workers, with annual payroll increasing by 82% between 2017 and 2023. I'm Mike Moore, along with Nicole Deal, on your home for 24/7 News, the Black Information Network.
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2: President Donald Trump is taking aim at Janice Lewis George, the Black Democratic nominee for D.C. mayor. Trump blasting her on Truth Social, calling her a communist, while vowing to block her agenda if she wins in November. Here's Lewis George after securing the Democratic primary.
0: People from the middle class to the margins are feeling the affordability crisis, whether it's housing or utilities or child care. This is not a Democratic or Republican thing or a socialist or moderate or liberal thing. We all want to be able to achieve the American dream.
2: Trump accuses her of wanting to empty the prisons, defund the police, and expand sanctuary cities, including D.C.
1: In Texas, Carmelo Anthony's parents, who are Black, say one of their biggest regrets after his murder conviction is following advice that their son needed a white attorney to get a fair trial. His father, Andrew Anthony, explains that even some Black lawyers told them a white attorney would be better to persuade the jury. The family has replaced that team with Black attorneys and civil rights groups, including the Innocence Project and the NAACP, as they launch an appeal. Anthony was sentenced to 35 years in prison for the murder of Austin Metcalf at a track meet. Millions of Americans are bracing for dangerous, potentially record-breaking heat waves stretching across the East and Midwest this week. Forecasters say temperatures could soar well into the triple digits, with humidity pushing heat indexes even higher. Meteorologists are warning that this kind of prolonged extreme heat dramatically increases the risk of heat illness, power grid strains, and wildfire conditions.
2: And finally, a Black mom in Texas is the creator of new hospital attire for nursing moms called Mommy Scrubs.
8: As a mom and an occupational therapist, I really struggled at work to breastfeed wearing traditional scrub tops that were never designed with motherhood in mind.
2: Yeah.
8: It was inconvenient, uncomfortable, and so time-consuming.
2: Sherry Turner tells NBC 5 News the medical scrubs are designed for healthcare professionals who are breastfeeding. I'm Nicole Deal, along with Mike Moore, on your home for Black News First, the Black Information Network. Your Healthy Minute is next.
12: 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I'm Mike Island on the Black Information Network.
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15: BIN News this hour, I'm Terry McCready. Coming up, talks in Qatar today between delegations from the U.S. and Iran. A look at a pivotal Supreme Court ruling. New York's Black Attorney General is joining two dozen other Democratic states in a lawsuit against the Trump administration. But first, here's BIN News Now.
16: The city of Chicago is taking actions to protect local renters. Mayor Brandon Johnson introduced the Protecting Renters Ordinance.
17: Housing is a human right. It cannot just be a rallying cry. It must be the reality for every Chicagoan.
16: The measure bans hidden junk fees and institutes just cause for eviction protections. Supporters hope to put the ordinance in front of the full Chicago Council for a vote this fall. American Pride is hitting a 25-year low as the nation prepares for its 250th anniversary. According to a new Gallup survey, just 33% of U.S. adults say they are extremely proud to be an American. And Mississippi will keep its five-day extra window for counting mail-in ballots following a major decision by the nation's highest court. The Supreme Court ruled 5-4 that federal law does not force absentee ballots to be at election offices by election day. I'm Misty Jordan with BIN News. Now, back to you, Terry.
15: U.S. and Iranian delegations meeting in Qatar today. President Trump posted on X that Iran requested the talks.
18: We're doing very well with Iran. They've been decimated, and we're making a deal with them, and we'll see how that all goes.
15: The latest wave of reciprocal attacks began with an Iranian drone strike on a Singapore ship traveling through the Strait of Hormuz, which led the U.S. military to carry out retaliatory attacks against Iran. Over the weekend, Iran targeted U.S. allies across the Persian Gulf and again claimed it had control over the strait. Control of the strait has been the biggest challenge to the 60-day peace deal that was signed just over a week ago. The Supreme Court is ruling in favor of counting mail-in ballots postmarked by Election Day that are received after Election Day. L.A. County Registrar Recorder Dean Logan discussing repeated claims by Trump and others of fraud.
19: There's nothing rigged here. This is the will of the voters, and our job is to make sure that every eligible vote that was cast and timely received in this election is included when we certify.
15: Logan speaking with NBC Los Angeles. The court issuing the decision yesterday, the ruling set a Mississippi law that allows mail-in ballots to be counted if they're postmarked by and received within 5 days of Election Day, is not preempted by federal Election Day statutes. In the decision, Justice Amy Coney Barrett said Election Day statutes do not set a deadline for ballot receipt, so they do not prevent Mississippi from counting ballots postmarked before Election Day yet received afterward. The Republican National Committee had challenged the Mississippi law. New York's Black Attorney General Letitia James joining 24 other Democratic states and the District of Columbia in filing a lawsuit against the Trump administration over guidance on new Medicaid work requirements. The argument is that strict eligibility requirements will hobble eligible Americans when it comes to accessing care. The governors and attorneys general who filed the lawsuit alleged that an interim release this month from the Centers for Medicare and Medicaid Services overrides the text of the GOP's budget reconciliation bill passed last year that overhauled Medicaid. The rule creates new requirements that constrain who is exempt due to their medically vulnerable condition and force medically frail individuals in need of care to face unnecessary administrative red tape in exchange for life-saving health care coverage. The new rules implicitly link the definition of medical frailty to a person's ability to work. Stay informed, stay connected, and subscribe. 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I'm Terry McCready for the Black Information Network.
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20: This is Esther Dillard with another spotlight on Black excellence. Tyler Perry is one of the most successful figures in the entertainment industry. Born in New Orleans, Louisiana in 1969, Emmett Perry Jr. endured a difficult childhood marked by poverty and abuse. After changing his name and moving to Atlanta in 1992, Tyler Perry began writing and producing stage plays that became highly successful.
21: All you gotta do is take an R&B song, put Jesus in it, and it's a gospel song.
20: What? It was also during that time that he created his signature character, the iconic Mabel Medea Simmons.
22: Yea, though she walked in the valley with the shadow of Little Red Riding Hood and the Three Bears.
20: With an estimated net worth of over $1 billion, Tyler Perry is also a generous philanthropist, having donated millions to such causes as education, civil rights, and disaster relief. And another shining example of Black excellence. I'm Esther Dillard on the Black Information Network.
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23: I'm Kevin Brown on your home for Black News First, the Black Information Network. Southgate, Michigan police shot and killed a shoplifting suspect who pulled a sharp object on them in the parking lot of a Meijer store. Police Chief Mark Mylard says officers were already in the area and quickly responded to the shoplifting complaint.
24: We had a lot of manpower in for that. We are fortunate because we had all this manpower in that we were able to kind of quickly contain this and get the investigation going. But there is a lot going on, as obviously you pointed out, and it's taxing our officers, no doubt.
23: They arrested a 42-year-old woman after the man was shot. He died at the hospital. Michigan State Police are investigating. Colorado is mourning the loss of three U.S. Wildland Fire Service firefighters who were killed while battling a wildfire near the Colorado-Utah border. Two other firefighters are hurt and hospitalized as multiple lightning spark wildfires continue burning across western Colorado.
25: It's dry, it's hot, and the winds can be very unpredictable. They're gusty and they shift, and firefighters really need to keep their heads on a swivel.
23: Tracy LeClaire with the Colorado Division of Fire Prevention and Control says hot, dry, and windy conditions have created the wildfire trifecta. That's all fueling the fast and dangerous spread of these fires. The governors of both Colorado and Utah have declared emergencies due to red flag conditions with winds gusting at 50 miles an hour across the region. Officials are urging everyone to follow fire restrictions and avoid activities that could spark new wildfires ahead of the 4th of July. Former Tennessee Titans player Chris Johnson revealed on Good Morning America he's battling ALS, the deadly disease that affects nerve cells controlling voluntary muscles. Johnson, who played six seasons for the Titans, ran for 9,651 yards during his NFL career, with 7,965 yards coming while with the Titans. ALS, known as Lou Gehrig's disease, is a rapidly progressing neurological condition that leads to muscle weakness and disability. The average life expectancy for ALS patients is 2 to 5 years, and efforts to find a cure have been boosted by initiatives like the Ice Bucket Challenge, which raised over $220 million globally. Small businesses in Minnesota, particularly Black, immigrant, and women-owned businesses, are facing challenges as a federal rule change threatens their access.

0: the rule, Minnesota leaders to oppose it, and communities to advocate for the preservation of mechanisms that support small business competitiveness. I'm Kevin Brown on your home for Black News First, the Black Information Network.
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3: 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Because, yeah, there was like an actual guy, a king, who decided,
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3: And we're going to teach your kids how to be expert negotiators. 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
0: The Postmaster General stated during a Senate hearing that the Postal Service would withhold mail-in ballots in states that refused to submit voter data to the federal government.
20: To the Black community, Potter, an Atlanta police officer, will not face any charges stemming from shooting and killing Devin Anderson while off-duty outside a bar.
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22: Cell phones have been an integral part of connecting our modern world. But did you know a Black nuclear engineer pioneered the technology for them? Henry Thomas Sampson was born in 1934 in Jackson, Mississippi. He earned his bachelor's degree in chemical engineering from Purdue University in 1956, followed by his master's degree from UCLA in 1961 and his PhD shortly after. In 1971, Henry Sampson created the Gamma Electric Cell. It's a device which produced long-lasting power to satellites. Sampson's innovation caught the attention of the Motorola Company, which then placed his patented technology into their telephones. This eventually led to the very first telephone calls being made using cell phones. Henry Sampson passed on June 4th, 2015. His genius and Black excellence helped create the globally connected world we share today. This is Tammy Eswick for the Black Information Network.
23: A new destination of inspiration is rising on Chicago's South Side. 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It honors the legacy of President and Mrs. Obama and the commitment

0: 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I'm Mike Strautmanis, and my history lives here.
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3: It's trending this hour. The Obama Presidential Center will launch a summer series celebrating America's 250th anniversary. 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The Obama Foundation is a nonprofit collaborator of the Black Information Network. I'm Misty Jordan, and that's what's trending.
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4: NBA veteran Mike Beasley has been indicted on federal sports gambling charges, according to ESPN, citing his attorney. Federal prosecutors allege Beasley was involved in a sports betting scheme tied to the 2023-24 NBA season, claiming he manipulated aspects of his on-court appearance while playing for the Milwaukee Bucks. Those allegations have not been proven in court. Authorities are reportedly coordinating his voluntary surrender sometime this week. Former NBA player Edward Eddie Davis has also been indicted in connection with the case. The investigation adds to growing scrutiny around sports betting in professional sports as legalized gambling continues to expand across the U.S., raising concerns about game integrity, athlete conduct, and public trust in the league. With the latest in sports, I'm Morgan Wood on the Black Information Network, your home for Black news first.
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4: The 2026 BET Awards are officially in the books, hosted by comedian Drewski at the Peacock Theater in Los Angeles, California. The night celebrated the biggest names in Black music, film, and culture. Kehlani was named Best Female R&B Pop Artist, while Leon Thomas earned his first BET Award as Best Male R&B Pop Artist. Kendrick Lamar continued his dominant run, taking home Best Male Hip Hop Artist, while Cardi B won Best Female Hip Hop Artist. Clip scored one of the night's biggest wins with Album of the Year for Let God Sort 'Em Out. The ceremony also honored Trailblazers, with Teyana Taylor receiving the Icon Award presented by Janet Jackson, and Lauryn Hill recognized with the Living Legend Icon Award, followed by an impromptu performance. Legendary music executive Sylvia Rhone received the Ultimate Icon Award, recognizing her groundbreaking career and lasting impact on the music industry. Drewski also made history as the youngest host of the show. with the latest in entertainment. I'm Morgan Wood on the Black Information Network, your home for Black news first.

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4: Esther Dillard on your home for 24/7 news, the Black Information Network. Here are your top stories. The trial for the man accused in the deadly Palisades fire of 2025 is declared a mistrial. More on the devastating earthquakes in Venezuela. And in Mississippi,
5: justice for Golden Wiley. Justice for Golden Wiley. Justice for Golden Wiley. Justice for.
4: Residents in and around Senatobia marched in observance of the shooting death of one-year-old Cohen Wiley. The black toddler was inside a car with his mother when he was fatally shot by Senatobia police officers during an alleged shoplifting call at a local Walmart on June 14th. The march is one of three events planned this past weekend to honor the baby's death and to bring attention to the police-involved shooting. Funeral services were held on June 26th. More than $3 billion. That's how much Chicago Mayor Brandon Johnson quietly offered to buy back the city's parking meters. The bid surfaced during a finance committee hearing at City Hall, catching several aldermen off guard. The city's law department confirmed the Johnson administration submitted the offer in the fall of 2025, but refused to disclose the amount. For context, the competing bid from Stone Peak came in at about $2.5 billion, and Stone Peak executives say they were surprised by how much higher the city went. Any ownership change still requires full city council approval, and Texas is rewriting the rules on what belongs in public school classrooms. The Texas State Board of Education voted to make Bible stories and Bible verses required reading for K through 12 students. It's becoming the first state in the nation to do so, affecting more than 5 million public school students. Critics say the mandate blurs the constitutional separation of church and state.
6: Texas students deserve an education that broadens their understanding of the world's religious tradition rather than narrowing it. If religious texts are included, they should reflect the diversity of our society.
7: Our nation wasn't founded on all religions, and we don't need to apologize for that. We don't have to incorporate every religious belief.
4: In Atlanta, Georgia, crime is reportedly down 9% in the first week of the FIFA World Cup games. Yet police say data also shows crimes involving people like homicides, rape, and assaults have increased by 18%. Atlanta police say most officers have been working 12-hour shifts 6 days a week during the festival. Law enforcement officers from other agencies have also been helping with operations downtown at Atlanta Stadium and the FIFA Fan Festival. And finally, although the first African-American female principal dancer at American Ballet Theater, Misty Copeland, may have retired officially from dancing, she says she's not done. She told NBC News she's taking ballet classes again.
8: That's just a part of the through line, whether it's the books that I'm writing, the Misty Copeland Foundation, my production company. Everything's connected to movement and dance and how we are bringing it to more communities.
4: She added she would love to be back on stage at some point. For more news impacting the Black community, listen to the Black Information Network on the iHeartRadio app or log on to BINnews.com. I'm Esther Dillard on your home for Black News First, the Black Information Network.
2: 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Number 3, In Your Eyes.

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4: The IRS is releasing new details and rules for Trump accounts, a savings program designed to give kids a financial head start. According to the agency, these accounts function as a special type of traditional IRA created under the Working Families Tax Cuts Law. Parents or guardians can open an account for any child under the age of 18 who has a valid Social Security number. The process starts by signing into an IRS account and submitting Form 4547. The IRS says contributions can begin July 4th. Eligible children born between January 1st, 2025 and December 31st, 2028 will automatically receive a $1,000 federal seed deposit. Additional contributions can come from individuals, employers, charities, or government entities with a combined annual limit of $5,000, and the contribution will not trigger an annual gift tax reporting requirement. Money news at 24 and 54 minutes past each hour. I'm Nicole Deal on your home for Black News First, the Black Information Network.
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4: A Black father in Fort Worth, Texas, is facing a capital murder charge after police say he brutally beat his 9-year-old daughter to death. Officers were called to the home in February and found Joanna's shoulder unresponsive, covered in extensive bruising. According to investigators, her father, 35-year-old Marquise Deshaun Anderson, admitted to hitting her with a belt after she wet the bed twice. Medical examiners later documented over 30 contusions and severe internal bleeding. He is now in the Tarrant County Jail as prosecutors decide whether to pursue life without parole or the death penalty.
5: The death toll continues to rise as rescuers race against time to reach survivors of two devastating earthquakes in Venezuela. Hundreds were killed and thousands injured during the 7.2 and 7.5 earthquakes. Local geologist Pat Abbott says in these conditions, rescues are dangerous.
6: And running along the northern edge of Venezuela are a bunch of faults. Similar to, in a broad sense, the San Andreas, same style of movement.
5: The U.S. is sending search and rescue teams and humanitarian aid to the country. According to the World Health Organization, the Democratic Republic of Congo's Ebola outbreak has topped 1,000 cases with no sign of slowing down.
7: The Bundibugyo variant has no approved vaccine or treatment. The WHO says frontline health workers are being targeted by locals and even threatened with abductions. Meanwhile, some locals think Ebola is a hoax and are angry that they are not being allowed to bury family members according to their customs. I'm Esther Dillard on the Black Information Network.
4: And finally, according to the Mississippi Department of Health, the HIV diagnosis rate in the state is currently 31% above the national average. Mississippi has the highest number of Black residents than any other state. The agency ranks the state 7th in the country for new HIV infections. Health officials believe between 11 and 12,000 Mississippians are currently living with HIV, and thousands do not know they have it. I'm Nicole Deal, along with Mike Moore, on your home for Black News First, the Black Information Network. Your Washington Roundup is next.
8: The White House is celebrating two major immigration victories after the U.S. Supreme Court ruled 6-3 in favor of the Trump administration. One decision allows the administration to end temporary protected status for more than 350,000 Haitians and roughly 6,000 Syrians. The other revives the administration's metering policy, allowing border officials to turn away some migrants before they reach U.S. soil to seek asylum. The rulings are expected to have a significant impact on Black immigrant communities, particularly Haitians, who make up one of the largest Black immigrant populations in the United States. Many TPS holders have lived and worked in the country for years with families, businesses, and U.S.-born children. Immigration advocates warn the decision could lead to job losses, family separations, and deportations as legal protections begin to expire. That's your Washington Roundup. I'm Morgan Wood on the Black Information Network, your home for Black news first.
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14: I'm Misty Jordan with BIN News Now. The FBI Houston's field office is reporting that online threats against Houston Stadium during the World Cup lack credibility. Monday, FBI Houston stated they were working with local, state, and federal officials to identify who posted the threatening online communication. An Atlanta area nonprofit is helping to provide relief to earthquake-affected areas of Venezuela. The Principito Foundation collected more than 100 tons of donation items to send to Venezuela. And Cypress Hill are set to drop their very first album in Spanish. It's their first studio album in over 4 years. Dios Bendigo will be out July 24th. Get BIN News Now on demand 24/7 on the iHeartRadio app.
15: I'm Vanessa Tyler on the Black Information Network, your home for Black news first. Planning to get away with a crime? Don't post the evidence on social media, which is what police in Bellevue, Washington say a Black mother did, getting her and her adult daughter busted for boosting. Not just the cheap stuff. Police say Janice Downs got the real deal. High-end Louis Vuitton bags worth thousands, stolen from Nordstrom's. Police say the mother holding the bags led them to her daughter, seen on surveillance and identified as Janice Downs.
16: For us, she's a prolific, organized career theft criminal, and so we're very familiar with her.
15: Police say Downs just got out of prison in January for stealing $500,000 worth of athletic gear from Lululemon. And for the Louis Vuitton heist, cops say they didn't have to look far, just on TikTok, where the mother was posing with the stolen Louis bags. A family house hunting while Black in a Minnesota suburb learned immediately they would not be welcomed. White neighbors rushed outside demanding to know where they got the money. And because the Black family had Somali roots, they were accused of stealing the money for the down payment. The white couple even told the Black family they could smell them as if they stink.
17: Oh my God, really? How does it smell? Your mom. Maybe your dad? Maybe your dad, your mom? Why are you so worried? Why are you so pressed? I'm confused. Nobody bothered you guys. You guys decided to be in people's business? Did I steal your money?
15: Those responding to the post on social media say the white neighbors, now emboldened with their racism, were spewing the rhetoric by President Trump on the Somali community in Minnesota. The white couple, embarrassed by the viral video of their hate, say they were taken out of context and have hired a lawyer. A Black grandmother's life taken for $1.58. That's the cost of the item, a package of hamburger buns. She was the Dollar General store manager and was ringing up when a customer shot Alexis Hill dead. Police say customer Jerome Willis gave Hill two crumpled up $1 bills, then shot her dead right at the cash register at the Dollar General store in Columbus, Georgia. Police confronted him outside the store where they shot him dead. Hill is described as a hardworking, loving mother of three, grandmother of two. President Trump's obsession with President Obama took a new low when he compared himself to America's still popular 44th president by posting side-by-side photos of the two men when both were 20. Trump wearing a military school uniform, Obama smoking a cigarette. President Obama, on a recent All the Smoke podcast, says he doesn't get the obsession.
18: You gotta ask him what it is that
19: the obsession?
18: The obsession.
19: I know what it is.
18: I obviously, have a room in his head.
19: Rent free.
18: A suite. The idea that I'd be worried about
19: came before
18: somebody who came before and me trying to measure, like, what's he done today? It shows me somebody who's not focused on the American people and the job they're supposed to do.
15: I'm Vanessa Tyler on the Black Information Network, your home for Black News First.
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21: In 2019, marine scientists discovered the remains of the Clotilda at the bottom of Alabama's Mobile River. The Clotilda is believed to be the last known intact U.S. slave ship. In 1860, the Clotilda smuggled 110 Africans to Alabama, decades after the importation of slaves was outlawed in the United States. To hide the crime, the ship's captain, William Foster, burned and sunk the ship. Surviving ancestors of that final harrowing journey went on to establish Africatown, which still exists today. In her best-selling book, Barracoon, released in 2018, Zora Neale Hurston tells the story of Cudjoe Lewis, the last enslaved African on the Clotilda. The book details Lewis's experiences aboard the slave ship and his role in founding Africatown. Lewis died in 1935 at the age of 94. Africatown and the Clotilda are an intricate part of the national conversation about reparations, highlighting the lasting legacy of this dark chapter in American history. I'm Andrea Coleman on the Black Information Network.
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22: I'm Kevin Brown on your home for Black News First, the Black Information Network. New York City Mayor Zohra Mamdani says Democratic Socialists need to get elected anywhere across the country. Mamdani appeared on ABC's This Week after three candidates he endorsed won their primary congressional election races.
23: I think we are seeing a hunger that is not just felt by New Yorkers, but frankly by Americans from coast to coast for a new kind of politics. One that puts working people at the heart of it.
22: He says he believes he's seeing a hunger felt not just by New Yorkers, but Americans from coast to coast. When asked if he planned to endorse anyone outside of New York, Mamdani said his focus is on the candidates he's endorsed. Republicans have sought to use Mamdani's success and Democratic Socialist leanings to suggest the party is only growing more radical. The death toll from last week's devastating back-to-back earthquakes in Venezuela continues to rise. Catherine Ellis reports that the hardest-hit areas, many people feel they've been left to fend for themselves.
24: If anything, I think the situation could get worse. People are getting more angry, more frustrated. Some people today were saying, we're hungry, we haven't got food, we're looking for people, using our hands looking for people. We haven't got food, we haven't got equipment, we haven't got helmets, we haven't got anything. Where is the government?
22: The magnitude 7.2 and 7.5 quakes are blamed for more than 1,400 deaths, and officials fear the number will only grow. The number of missing stands in the tens of thousands. Ellis reports that in some hard-hit areas, people are digging in the rubble for victims with their bare hands or shovels and asking why they aren't receiving more help.
24: People are very, very distrustful of the government. They don't believe they're prepared enough. They're very, very grateful to international authorities and they want more help from international authorities. But in terms of the government, they're really not satisfied at all.
22: Black pastor Terry Reed has been sentenced to 80 years in prison for sexually abusing two boys in Alabama, marking his third conviction for crimes against minors. Reed used his position as pastor to manipulate the victims, citing religious teachings to justify his abusive behavior. The mother of one victim who trusted Reed to help her troubled son described feeling deeply betrayed during the sentencing hearing. Reed faced the maximum sentence of 80 years for the molestation convictions, adding to his history of criminal offenses involving minors. A controversial video projection at the National Festival in Washington, D.C. featured a Confederate battle flag superimposed over the North Carolina state flag. It sparked outrage. The footage was quickly removed after public backlash, with fair organizers denouncing it as unapproved. State officials clarified that North Carolina did not organize or fund the booth, leaving it to volunteers and private sponsors due to budget constraints. Governor Josh Stein condemned the display, stating it does not represent the state and demanding organizers to stop dishonoring the state flag. In response, a major corporate sponsor, Mount Olive Pickle Company, withdrew its support, citing the imagery's conflict with its values. Baltimore Mayor Brandon M. Scott and the Mayor's Office of Arts, Culture, and Entertainment have announced new dates for Charm City Live and the Baltimore Book Festival. Charm City Live will take place over Labor Day weekend on September 5th, while the Book Festival will occur on September 19th and the 20th. I'm Kevin Brown on your home for Black News First, the Black Information Network.
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37: Cell phones have been an integral part of connecting our modern world. But did you know a black nuclear engineer pioneered the technology for them? Henry Thomas Sampson was born in 1934 in Jackson, Mississippi. He earned his bachelor's degree in chemical engineering from Purdue University in 1956, followed by his master's degree from UCLA in 1961 and his PhD shortly after. In 1971, Henry Sampson created the gamma electric cell. It's a device which produces long-lasting power to satellites. Samsung's innovation caught the attention of the Motorola company, which then placed his patented technology into their telephones. This eventually led to the very first telephone calls being made using cell phones. Henry Samson passed on June 4th, 2015. His genius and black excellence helped create the globally connected world we share today. This is Tammy Eswick for the Black Information Network.
0: 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I'm Mike Strautmanis, and my history lives here.
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2: Here's what's trending this hour. The FBI Houston's field office is reporting that online threats against Houston Stadium during the World Cup lack credibility. Monday, FBI Houston stated that they were working with local, state, and federal officials to identify who posted the threatening online communication. They called on the public to keep their eyes open and report any suspicious activity to the police. I'm Misty Jordan, and that's what's trending.
20: 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Covering the latest news, sports, and events at our historically black colleges and universities. Here's Morgan Wood.
4: Morgan State University is honoring the retirement of longtime Cheer Bears head coach Teresa Gibson from cheerleading, closing a distinguished chapter that spans more than four decades. Gibson first cheered for Morgan State from 1978 to 1982 before returning as head coach in 1983, where she has led and elevated the program ever since, helping build one of the most respected HBCU cheer programs in the nation. During her tenure, she guided the Cheer Bears to 14 MEAC championships and helped establish national recognition for the program, including historic performances and multiple milestones in HBCU cheerleading. In 2015, she was inducted into the Morgan State Hall of Fame for her lasting contributions to athletics and student development. While she is retiring from coaching, Morgan State confirms Gibson will continue serving the university as an educator. With the latest in HBCU news, I'm Morgan Wood on the Black Information Network.
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2: Big Tigger is facing a temporary protective order after domestic violence allegations made by his wife, Alicia Brown. Brown claims the former BET host assaulted her, leaving her with a head injury that required stitches. Tigger, whose real name is Darian Morgan, was arrested on aggravated battery and child cruelty charges before being released on bond. Under the court order, he must stay at least 200 yards away from Brown and their children and have no contact with them. He has denied the allegations. A hearing is set for July 13th. Elsewhere in entertainment news, Erykah Badu is heading out on her Live, a September tour this fall. 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The 13-city North American run kicks off on September 10th in Highland Park, Illinois, and wraps up September 29th at the Hollywood Bowl in Los Angeles, California. Tickets for Erykah Badu's Live, a September tour are on sale now. With the latest in entertainment, I'm Morgan Wood on the Black Information Network, your home for Black news first.
3: I'm Bill Black with another Betcha Didn't Know music fact. Remember when we were kids, there was a story about the little engine that could? Well, this is a story about the little beat that did. Let me explain.
4: I get those goosebumps every time. I need the Heimlich. Throw that to the side.
3: It's Travis Scott featuring Kendrick Lamar. Goosebumps. Now, when this beat originally dropped, it was given to Drake. Didn't want it. It was given to Schoolboy Q. He

0: times platinum. Gives me goosebumps. I'm Bill Black, and that's another Bet You Didn't Know music fact on the Black Information Network.
1: I'm Esther Dillard on your home for 24/7 News, the Black Information Network. Here are your top stories. A Black family goes house hunting and gets confronted by white neighbors saying, "We don't want you here." Someone put up a Confederate flag display at the American State Fair, celebrating 250 years of being a nation. And rescuers are digging through the rubble as the death toll from last week's devastating back-to-back earthquakes in Venezuela continue to rise. The magnitude 7.2 and 7.5 quakes are blamed for more than 1,400 deaths, and officials fear that number will only grow. Afro-Venezuelan Criseida Werdenberg is calling on her community in San Diego to help with aid to those suffering. Werdenberg is the president of Casa de Venezuela in San Diego.
2: There are no means for hospitals to really take care of patients. So the community has band together and have supplied the hospitals the best they can.
1: She says her community is staying hopeful. Meanwhile, Black Democratic House Leader Hakeem Jeffries held a news conference highlighting that this week marks 1 year since Republican congressional leadership enacted the largest cut to Medicaid in American history.
3: And the Republican One Big Ugly Bill, which gutted Medicaid and enacted the largest cut to nutritional assistance in American history, $186 billion, they also provided tens of billions of dollars to unleash ICE brutality on law-abiding immigrant families and to brutalize and kill American citizens.
1: He added that House Democrats will continue working on driving down the high cost of living, fixing the health care system, and cleaning up corruption. A Black Nebraska mom wants officials to punish two teenage suspects who allegedly kidnapped her 9 and 10-year-old sons at gunpoint.
4: It's just real traumatizing. You know, they're young. And they're going to have to think about that when they get older for the rest of their life. You know, I'm scared for them to go outside now.
1: WOWT reports Sky and Seven were walking to the store near their Omaha home when police say two strangers armed with AR-15s ordered them into their car. Authorities say 19-year-old Wantes Ruffin and 18-year-old James Barnes allegedly told the boys they had to knock on someone's door, ask for their phone to make a phone call, and then turn and run, stealing the person's phone. Authorities say the teenagers told the brothers that someone had snitched on the suspect's friend, and that person was going to pay with blood. Police caught up with the car, arrested the suspects, and took Sky and Seven back home. The brothers say they don't feel safe walking to the store anymore. And finally, that was Jennifer Hudson singing at Clive Davis's funeral in New York City. She joined several famous artists, including Dionne Warwick, Barry Manilow, Bruce Springsteen, and Alicia Keys.
5: Clive, you are woven into the fabric of who I am, not just as an artist, as a woman.
1: They all came together to say goodbye and honor the legendary music producer. Davis was 94. I'm Esther Dillard on your home for Black News First, the Black Information Network.
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9: Federal housing assistance will continue for the survivors of the Eaton and Palisades fires as they keep rebuilding.
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11: Black sports commentator Stephen A. Smith is pushing back against critics after he publicly supported the guilty verdict in the murder trial of Black teen Carmelo Anthony. The 19-year-old claims self-defense in the stabbing death of high school athlete Austin Metcalf, but he was convicted by a Texas jury with no blacks. Smith says he sees no evidence pointing to Anthony's innocence and refuses to apologize for saying the verdict was justified. Anthony was sentenced to 35 years in prison, but his lawyers are filing an appeal.
12: The U.S. Supreme Court is clearing the way for the Trump administration to cut off temporary legal protections for thousands of Haitians and Syrians. Attorney Matthew Hanley specializes in federal immigration law.
13: The Somalis would be in the same situation that the Haitians and the Syrians were last week. You know, they're just in a limbo status and largely should expect TPS to end.
12: Ethiopian immigrants may also be affected. A high court recently ruling 6-3 that courts cannot review the Trump administration's decisions to end temporary protected status. If immigrants lose their protected status, they will have to find another legal status, leave the country, or risk deportation. Black Colorado Springs Mayor Yemi M. Mobilati is voicing resentment over a lawsuit challenging the constitutionality of when the city's elections are held. The lawsuit from several voting rights groups claim the city's off-year April elections causes a racial disparity, but he says it helps voters.
14: When residents vote in April, they're focused on city issues, city leadership, and city challenges. They're focused on public safety, roads, housing, parks, infrastructure, and the future of our city.
12: Those who are suing say blacks and Hispanics vote half as often as white people during municipal elections.
11: And finally, the CDC is issuing a formal health alert notice after measles cases across the country ramped up to over 2,100. The federal health agency says summer travel will accelerate the spread of this highly infectious disease already found in 41 U.S. jurisdictions. I'm Nicole Deal, along with Mike Moore, on your home for Black News First, the Black Information Network. Your healthy minute is next.
15: A major medical milestone is bringing new hope to people living with sickle cell disease. 23-year-old Daniel Cressy has become the first person in Louisiana to be functionally cured of the inherited blood disorder through gene editing therapy. Doctors at Manning Family Children's Hospital say the treatment used Cressy's own genetically modified stem cells, and the disease is no longer active in his body. The breakthrough is especially significant because sickle cell disease disproportionately affects Black Americans. While the therapy isn't widely available yet, experts say advances like this could transform treatment and improve quality of life for future generations. That's your Healthy Minutes. I'm Morgan Wood on the Black Information Network, BINnews.com, your home for Black News First.
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17: 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But let's see, all my God kids love Taylor Swift so much. Like, you have to hear the way that they sing this song. They're like, you have to listen, Gima, to the song. And look, and can I buy it? And can I get it? So it's definitely some Taylor Swift happening around me going on. And she's super cool. I also really appreciate the way that she writes music and plays music and everything. 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I like A$AP Rocky. I like A$AP Ferg, too. So, yeah, there's a lot of things I'm into.
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18: BIN News this hour, I'm Terry McCready. Coming up, a Black Fed governor gets to keep her job after a Supreme Court ruling. President Trump is apprehensive about signing the bipartisan housing bill. Stephen A. Smith is blasting the Democratic Party for being fragmented. But first, here's BIN News now.
19: Two police investigations are underway in Livonia, Michigan, after police shot and killed a 61-year-old man Sunday night. The probe is being done by Michigan State Police. Livonia police are investigating a suspected explosion and arson at the man's home that started their investigation.
20: Well, we went to the fireworks, and when we came back, the whole street was like filled with police officers.
19: Police say he was found in a neighbor's backyard with a handgun when police arrived, and they shot him when he raised his gun toward them. Governor Mike DeWine is urging Ohioans to stay safe during the heat wave that is impacting the region this week. The governor says prolonged heat exposure is dangerous, and he wants everyone to take steps to protect themselves. And each member of the 2026 NBA champion New York Knicks will be honored with a street temporarily named after them in New York City. I'm Misty Jordan with BIN News. Now, back to you, Terry.
18: The U.S. Supreme Court delivering mixed news to President Trump in a series of decisions. The High Court found Trump cannot fire Black Federal Reserve Board member Lisa Cook, allowing her to remain on the job for now as she challenges allegations against her. The justices ruled that mail-in ballots received after Election Day can be counted if they're postmarked by Election Day. And the court rejected Trump's bid to overturn the verdict that found he sexually assaulted and defamed E. Jean Carroll. The High Court issuing the decision yesterday. The ruling means the $5 million civil judgment and the verdict will remain in place. President Trump says he's unsure if he'll sign the bipartisan housing bill. It's currently on his desk after it sailed through the House and Senate last week.
21: I think it's so unimportant by compared to the Save America Act.
18: Trump has held up its passage, pushing Republicans to kill the filibuster and instead pass his Save America voter ID bill first.
22: 2026 is the year of affordability. The American people have been desperately seeking housing. And President Trump got it right in the State of the Union when he said housing should be for people and not for corporations.
18: South Carolina's Black Senator Tim Scott delivering a floor speech several days ago on the 21st Century Road to Housing Act passage, but Trump said everything is a yawn compared to passing the Save America Act. The housing bill is an attempt to address housing shortages. The fate of the legislation now rests with the president, and if Trump does not sign, the bill will become law with no action after 10 days, or he can decide to veto it. Stephen A. Smith is predicting that Democrats have a 75% chance of winning the midterm elections and gaining control of at least one of the chambers of Congress, but he says they could still blow it. Smith said Democrats get in their own way. They'll mess up anything if you give them an opportunity because they're divided. The Hill reports Smith went on to reference the progressive left, pointing out in his words what happened in New York with Zohran Mamdani and some of the candidates he endorsed, and then he blasted what Governor Gavin Newsom is trying to do in California. Smith said there's a level of progressivism that's taking hold in states like New York and California. Smith attended the Mark Twain Prize ceremony at the Kennedy.
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1: But we also follow the resistance.
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5: I'm Kevin Brown on your home for Black News First, the Black Information Network. Southgate, Michigan police shot and killed a shoplifting suspect who pulled a sharp object on them in the parking lot of a Meijer store. Police Chief Mark Mylard says officers were already in the area and quickly responded to the shoplifting complaint.
6: We had a lot of manpower in for that. We are fortunate because we had all this manpower in that we were able to kind of quickly contain this and get the investigation going. But there is a lot going on, as obviously you pointed out, and it's taxing our officers, no doubt.
5: They arrested a 42-year-old woman after the man was shot. He died at the hospital. Michigan State Police are investigating. Colorado is mourning the loss of three U.S. Wildland Fire Service firefighters who were killed while battling a wildfire near the Colorado-Utah border. Two other firefighters are hurt and hospitalized as multiple lightning spark wildfires continue burning across western Colorado.
7: It's dry, it's hot, and the winds can be very unpredictable. They're gusty, and they shift, and firefighters really need to keep their heads on a swivel.
5: Tracy LeClaire with the Colorado Division of Fire Prevention and Control says hot, dry, and windy conditions have created the wildfire trifecta. That's all fueling the fast and dangerous spread of these fires. The governors of both Colorado and Utah have declared emergencies due to red flag conditions with winds gusting at 50 miles an hour across the region. Officials are urging everyone to follow fire restrictions and avoid activities that could spark new wildfires ahead of the 4th of July. Former Tennessee Titans player Chris Johnson revealed on Good Morning America he's battling ALS, the deadly disease that affects nerve cells controlling voluntary muscles. Johnson, who played six seasons for the Titans, ran for 9,651 yards during his NFL career, with 7,965 yards coming while with the Titans. ALS, known as Lou Gehrig's disease, is a rapidly progressing neurological condition that leads to muscle weakness and disability. The average life expectancy for ALS patients is 2 to 5 years, and efforts to find a cure have been boosted by initiatives like the Ice Bucket Challenge, which raised over $220 million globally. Small businesses in Minnesota, particularly Black, immigrant, and women-owned businesses, are facing challenges as a federal rule change threatens their access to tools needed to compete for federal contracts. The proposed rule by the Office of Management and Budget would strip away outreach

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6: Authorities are charging 22 alleged gang members in what prosecutors say is the largest takedown in the Brooklyn, New York District Attorney's history.
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9: Fewer black Tennesseans and others there are getting help from SNAP. Mostly black Memphis is down about 14% since last year at this time.
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10: The opinions, beliefs, and viewpoints expressed in this commentary are those of the author and do not necessarily represent those of BIN and its founding partners and employees. Now it's time to bring the funk with Roland S. Martin.
11: We all know that Megyn Kelly is a racist. Now, if you really want to understand how pathetic and trifling this racist white woman is, listen to what she had to say after the Supreme Court allowed Trump to deport Haitians and Syrians by taking away the temporary protected status.
12: And look, this has been going on for over a dozen years. Go home. Get out. We know our country's better than yours. That's because we filled it with our work ethic and our culture and our values. You being here only dilutes it for us, those who built it and live it. And half of you people, more than half, you won't assimilate. We don't want you. We don't care if you're offended. Get out. Go home. I'm thinking about our friends in Ohio who've been dealing with these TPS Haitians for years now, who are drunk driving all over their towns and killing people. This is the whole cats and dogs thing. Like, they don't want to live like Americans live. And this was supposed to be temporary help. And it's turned into another backdoor way of allowing someone permanent residency here. And they take advantage of all of our public services and our...
11: Now, mind you, she's pretty stupid because she doesn't even understand the history of Haiti, its impact, and how it forced the Louisiana Purchase to the United States, the largest land deal ever. She is too stupid to understand the cultural impact of Haiti on the United States. She's just dumb. But let's be real clear. Megyn Kelly is a racist. She showed us who she was when she was on Fox News, and nothing has changed. Nothing. I'm Roland Martin on the Black Information.
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0: 60th anniversary. You Are America is a free 8-week program that will feature events, performances, films, conversations, and community programming. The series will begin July 4th with the People's 4th, a free Independence Day celebration. The Obama Foundation is a nonprofit collaborator of the Black Information Network. I'm Misty Jordan, and that's what's trending.
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2: NBA veteran Mike Beasley has been indicted on federal sports gambling charges, according to ESPN, citing his attorney. Federal prosecutors allege Beasley was involved in a sports betting scheme tied to the 2023-24 NBA season, claiming he manipulated aspects of his on-court appearance while playing for the Milwaukee Bucks. Those allegations have not been proven in court. Authorities are reportedly coordinating his voluntary surrender sometime this week. Former NBA player Edward Eddie Davis has also been indicted in connection with the case. The investigation adds to growing scrutiny around sports betting in professional sports as legalized gambling continues to expand across the U.S., raising concerns about game integrity, athlete conduct, and public trust in the league. With the latest in sports, I'm Morgan Wood on the Black Information Network, your home for Black news first.
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2: The 2026 BET Awards are officially in the books, hosted by comedian Drewski at the Peacock Theater in Los Angeles, California. The night celebrated the biggest names in Black music, film, and culture. Kehlani was named Best Female R&B Pop Artist, while Leon Thomas earned his first BET Award as Best Male R&B Pop Artist. Kendrick Lamar continued his dominant run, taking home Best Male Hip Hop Artist, while Cardi B won Best Female Hip Hop Artist. Clip scored one of the night's biggest wins with Album of the Year for Let God Sort 'Em Out. The ceremony also honored Trailblazers, with Teyana Taylor receiving the Icon Award presented by Janet Jackson, and Lauryn Hill recognized with the Living Legend Icon Award, followed by an impromptu performance. Legendary music executive Sylvia Rhone received the Ultimate Icon Award, recognizing her groundbreaking career and lasting impact on the music industry. Drewski also made history as the youngest host of the show. With the latest in entertainment, I'm Morgan Wood on the Black Information Network, your home for Black news first.
3: I'm Terrence Bibb for the Black Information Network with the story of another Black builder. Born on February 3rd, 1946 in Tuskegee, Alabama, Albert Lionel Joyner was the son of Tuskegee Airman Hercules Joyner and the brother of nationally syndicated radio host Tom the Fly Jock Joyner. The class president of his high school and state basketball championship MVP, Albert Joyner followed his father's footsteps to Tuskegee University, earning a bachelor's degree in 1969. As an entrepreneur, Albert purchased his first McDonald's in Mobile, Alabama, becoming the first Black owner of a major fast food franchise in the state, expanding his McDonald's holdings to several locations throughout Birmingham, Alabama, and Jackson, Mississippi. He is credited with breaking the regional record for most drive-through customers served at a McDonald's location. Albert Joyner passed away on June 3rd, 2015, but his legacy as a Black builder lives on. I'm Terrence Bibb for the Black Information Network.
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5: In our top story, a grief-stricken family in Massachusetts is mourning the loss of a 12-year-old Black girl. The victim died following a school bus crash. Investigators in Haverhill say the child and another girl were riding a motorized scooter.
6: I'm just feeling depressed because, like, I've been knowing her for, like, a long time.
5: WCVB is reporting the bus driver stayed on the scene. The station is also reporting another recent incident involving a motorized scooter in the same area. A man in his 50s suffered serious injuries while on an e-bike. Massachusetts Governor Maura Healey has proposed a bill for regulations on all micro-mobility devices, regulating the speed and the age of riders. We've learned the other girl that was injured has been released from the hospital. Authorities are remaining tight-lipped about other details while the collision remains under investigation.
2: Now to Chicago, Illinois. The field of candidates for mayor of the Windy City continues to grow. Illinois Congressman Mike Quigley threw his hat in the race inside the shuttered Uptown Theater on the city's north side. Quigley is promising not to raise taxes in Chicago, but he plans to cut costs. And 28% of the Chicago residents identify as Black or African American. I'm Morgan Wood on the Black Information Network, your home for Black news first. Our next story, an update out of Indiana. An Indiana University lecturer is now out of a job, suspended for showing a classroom graphic that identified the Make America Great Again slogan as covert white supremacy. After a review of her work, Jessica Adams, who taught a course on diversity and social justice, was not reappointed. The controversy arose from a social work graphic categorizing examples of white supremacy. The university citing with the student's interpretation over Adams's. Free speech advocates and academic freedom groups have criticized Adams's termination, arguing it stifles open classroom discussion on important social issues. Adams is appealing the decision.
5: In Virginia, a church has been holding its services in hotels, middle schools, and high schools for years. But now, following a vote in the Suffolk City Council, that's all changed.
7: Well, y'all, we got the building!
5: Yeah! As Pastor Carl Perkins there, who is Black, informing the congregation, the church has been allowed to convert a former film studio into its permanent place of worship. Bottom line, it will be converted into a 256-seat sanctuary on 6 acres of property. I'm Mike Moore, along with Nicole Deal, on your home for 24/7 News, the Black Information Network.
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2: The IRS is

0: releasing new details and rules for Trump Accounts, a savings program designed to give kids a financial head start. According to the agency, these accounts function as a special type of traditional IRA created under the Working Families Tax Cuts Law. Parents or guardians can open an account for any child under the age of 18 who has a valid Social Security number. The process starts by signing into an IRS account and submitting Form 4547. The IRS says contributions can begin July 4th. Eligible children born between January 1st, 2025 and December 31st, 2028 will automatically receive a $1,000 federal seed deposit. Additional contributions can come from individuals, employers, charities, or government entities with a combined annual limit of $5,000, and the contribution will not trigger an annual gift tax reporting requirement. Money news at 24 and 54 minutes past each hour. I'm Nicole Deal on your home for Black News First, the Black Information Network.
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0: A community is grieving after a Black mother of three was shot and killed at work. It happened at a Dollar General store in Columbus, Georgia, after 44-year-old Alexis Hill finished helping a customer find hamburger buns. Investigators say the man handed her two wrinkled dollar bills, then suddenly stepped back and opened fire. Hill died at the store and the suspect ran away. The man later shot a police officer and a K-9 during a second confrontation. Officers returned fire, killing him.
3: Now to Omaha, Nebraska, where two young Black brothers ages 9 and 10 are traumatized after police say they were abducted off the street in broad daylight. According to Fox 8 News, the boys were forced into a vehicle by two armed Black men, driven around, and threatened before eventually being released. Their mother, Zanetta Emerson, says the boys are now terrified to go outside.
4: It's just real traumatizing. You know, they're young, and they're going to have to think about that when they get older for the rest of their life. You know, I'm scared for them to go outside now.
3: A woman is dead after she was bitten by an alligator in Florida. It happened Sunday in Seminole County while she was swimming with friends in a river in Geneva. Nearby residents say they are very aware of the gators that call the area home.
5: Even if it's clear, you can see the bottom. They're just really good at hiding.
6: They're scared of you and we're scared of them, so keep our distance.
3: Florida Fish and Wildlife say the 31-year-old victim died at the hospital just a day before a child was bitten on the hand while fishing in Marion County.
0: And finally, short-term career and tech education programs are now eligible for federal Pell Grants. It's part of a new rule in the Workforce Pell Grant program. States will get to determine which high-demand fields will qualify for funding. Students are able to start applying on July 1st, and that money does not have to be paid back. I'm Nicole Deal, along with Mike Moore, on your home for Black News First, the Black Information Network. Your Washington Roundup is next.
7: President Trump is responding to a series of major Supreme Court rulings issued on Monday, sharing his reactions in multiple posts on Truth Social. He criticized the court's decision allowing mail-in ballots that are received after Election Day but postmarked on time to be counted, calling it a tremendous loss and urging support for what he called the Save America Act. Trump also reacted to the court letting stand the defamation verdict in the E. Jean Carroll case, saying he will continue to fight the ruling after his appeal was rejected. In a separate ruling, he called it a big win after the court affirmed his authority to remove FTC Commissioner Rebecca Kelly Slaughter, highlighting expanded executive power. For the Black community, these rulings carry broader implications around election access, legal accountability, and how federal power is exercised in voting and civil rights related cases. That's your Washington Roundup. I'm Morgan Wood, your White House correspondent on the Black Information Network.
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9: New Orleans isn't just a city. It's a living, breathing altar of culture. At the Black Information Network, we honor that sacred rhythm. The one you hear in the second line, feel in the bounce beat, and taste in every bowl of gumbo. We walk through Treme, where the ancestors watch over every block. We sit down with the elders in the Lower Nine who remember Katrina like it was yesterday and still find joy in today. We speak with Mardi Gras Indians, stitching legacy into fabric one beat at a time. We highlight Black chefs who cooked with spirit, not just recipes. We cover young musicians blending jazz and the Trigger Man beat. We question the lack of resources in New Orleans East. We stand with organizers in Central City protecting culture from developers with deep pockets and no roots. New Orleans doesn't forget where it came from and won't let the rest of the world forget either. Because when Black culture leads, the world follows. And this city has been leading since day one. With Black News First, this is Tammy Eswick on the Black Information Network.
10: I'm Misty Jordan with BIN News Now. Chicago leaders are urging residents to take precautions as extreme heat hits the city. Mayor Brandon Johnson told everyone to stay cool and check on one another.
11: OEMC and the National Weather Service will work closely together this week, continuing their efforts to share alerts and resources so that we can stay informed.
10: Temperatures are climbing into the 90s, with the heat index values reaching the triple digits. A Medicare pilot plan will now cover the most prescribed GLP-1s. The Medicare GLP-1 Bridge Program will launch tomorrow. Participants must meet certain criteria like height and weight and have comorbidities. Copay is $50 a month with a 30-day supply. And the NBA offseason is reaching another critical juncture. Free agency begins today with a negotiation period. Get BIN News Now on demand 24/7 on the iHeartRadio app.
12: I'm Kevin Brown on your home for 24/7 News, the Black Information Network. The U.S. Supreme Court has handed President Trump a big win in two major immigration cases. NBC correspondent Alice Barr reports in a 6-3 decision, the high court has cleared the way to cut off legal protections for thousands of people.
13: Ruling the administration can strip temporary protected status from roughly 300,000 Haitian and 6,000 Syrian refugees who've been allowed to live and work in the U.S. for years after fleeing war or natural disasters.
12: The ruling could affect Somali and Ethiopian immigrants. The justices also decided 6-3 to clear the path for the administration to revive a policy called metering, which gives border officials the authority to turn away migrants before they cross the U.S.-Mexico border. White House spokesperson Abigail Jackson praised the outcome of Thursday's rulings in statements to The Hill. A vote is expected on new social studies standards and a required reading list for Texas elementary and middle schoolers that emphasizes the Bible.
14: Both very important to religious liberty, but also preserving our American values.
12: That's Mary Elizabeth Castle of the group Texas Values, which has pushed for the changes. Along with the Christian influence, the proposal de-emphasizes world history and dedicates more focus to the history of Texas and the United States. Several Black candidates in Maryland, supported by Governor Wes Moore, secured their Democratic primaries and advanced to the general election. Governor Moore's influence was evident in various races, from congressional and state legislative contests to county executive races. Despite facing challenges, candidates backed by Moore ultimately emerged victorious, showcasing their political clout in the state. Moore's support helped candidates like Adrian Boafo and Malcolm Ruff secure wins in competitive races, highlighting his impact on Maryland's political landscape. The governor's endorsements were instrumental in candidates like Will Jawando and Vanessa Atterbury winning their respective Democratic primaries, setting the stage for a diverse and empowered leadership in Maryland. A federal civil lawsuit involving the alleged sexual assault of a Texas white woman by two Black men is moving forward after a judge ruled the woman's bankruptcy case should not halt proceedings. The men are suing the woman for slander, libel, and defamation, while she's suing them for aggravated sexual assault, false imprisonment, and emotional distress. The case involves conflicting accounts of the incident, with the men claiming the encounter was consensual and captured on surveillance video, while the woman alleges she was assaulted and suffered physical harm. The lawsuit has caused significant damage to the reputations and livelihoods of all parties involved, and the case is set to go to trial with expert witnesses expected to testify. North Carolina is moving closer to statewide homeless encampment limits. The state Senate passed the plan this week, sending it back to the House for final approval. The bill will block cities and counties from allowing the unhoused to sleep or camp on public property, including parks and sidewalks. Encampments would only be allowed when shelters are full and a specific site meets state rules. The plan also raises penalties for some drug crimes near homeless shelters and housing providers. I'm Kevin Brown on your home for Black News First, the Black Information Network.
1: 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BIN Columbus.
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15: At the Black Information Network, we report on national politics, but real change often starts closer to home. Local elections impact where your tax dollars go, who runs your schools, who controls your police force, what gets funded, what gets cut. We talk with Black candidates running for school boards, city councils, county judges, court clerks. We cover budget meetings where the loudest voices shape outcomes. We spotlight community members bringing the pressure, demanding the change. We explain how your vote can shape classroom size, how a sheriff's election can change how jails operate, why municipal elections, often overlooked, have long-term consequences. Change doesn't just happen in D.C. It happens where you live. Our stories open the door. Step in. You have a right to be in the room. With Black News First, this is Vanessa Tyler on the Black Information Network.
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12: I'm Kevin Brown on your home for Black News First, the Black Information Network. New York City Mayor Zohra Mamdani says Democratic Socialists need to get elected anywhere across the country. Mamdani appeared on ABC's This Week after three candidates he endorsed won their primary congressional election races.
16: I think we are seeing a hunger that is not just felt by New Yorkers, but frankly by Americans from coast to coast for a new kind of politics, one that puts working people at the heart of it.
12: He says he believes he's seeing a hunger felt not just by New Yorkers, but Americans from coast to coast. When asked if he planned to endorse anyone outside of New York, Mamdani said his focus is on the candidates he's endorsed. Republicans have sought to use Mandani's success and Democratic Socialist leanings to suggest the party is only growing more radical. The death toll from last week's devastating back-to-back earthquakes in Venezuela continues to rise. Catherine Ellis reports that the hardest hit areas, many people feel they've been left to fend for themselves.
17: If anything, I think the situation could get worse. People are getting more angry, more frustrated. Some people today were saying, we're hungry, we haven't got food, we're looking for people, using our hands looking for people. We haven't got food, we haven't got equipment, we haven't got helmets, we haven't got anything. Where is the government?
12: The magnitude 7.2 and 7.5 quakes are blamed for more than 1,400 deaths, and officials fear the number will only grow. The number of missing stands in the tens of thousands. Ellis reports that in some hard-hit areas, people are digging in the rubble for victims with their bare hands or shovels and asking why they aren't receiving more help.
17: People are very, very distrustful of the government. They don't believe they're prepared enough. They're very, very grateful to international authorities and they want more help from international authorities. But in terms of the government, they're really not satisfied at all.
12: Black pastor Terry Reed has been sentenced to 80 years in prison for sexually abusing two boys in Alabama, marking his third conviction for crimes against minors. Reed used his position as pastor to manipulate the victims, citing religious teachings to justify his abusive behavior. The mother of one victim who trusted Reed to help her troubled son described feeling deeply betrayed during the sentencing hearing. Reed faced a maximum sentence of 80 years for the molestation convictions, adding to his history of criminal offenses involving minors. A controversial video projection at the National Festival in Washington, D.C. featured a Confederate battle flag superimposed over the North Carolina state flag. It sparked outrage. The footage was quickly removed after public backlash, with fair organizers denouncing it as unapproved. State officials clarified that North Carolina did not organize or fund the booth, leaving it to volunteers and private sponsors due to budget constraints. Governor Josh Stein condemned the display, stating it does not represent the state and demanding organizers to stop dishonoring the state flag. In response, a major corporate sponsor, Mount Olive Pickle Company, withdrew its support, citing the imagery's conflict with its values. Baltimore Mayor Brandon M. Scott and the Mayor's Office of Arts, Culture, and Entertainment have announced new dates for Charm City Live and the Baltimore Book Festival. Charm City Live will take place over Labor Day weekend on September 5th. while the book festival will occur on September 19th and the 20th. I'm Kevin Brown on your home for Black News First, the Black Information Network.
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19: There it is, a win for the ages.
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33: The opinions, beliefs, and viewpoints expressed in this commentary are those of the author and do not necessarily represent those of BIN and its founding partners and employees.
34: I'm James T. Harris, and I have something to say. One of the questions nobody in politics seems willing to answer is a simple one. What exactly is the value of diversity? No, seriously, explain it. We're constantly told diversity is our strength. We're told it must be protected. We're told communities, schools, businesses, and even entire countries should reorganize themselves around it. Fine. But if it's so valuable, why can't anyone explain the value in plain English? Instead, the conversation usually turns into guilt. If you ask questions, you're accused of intolerance. If you point out problems, you're told you're attacking an entire group of people. If a policy isn't working, you're expected to ignore the evidence and repeat the slogan. That's not persuasion. That's intimidation. The real issue isn't diversity. The real issue is whether leaders are willing to be honest about the costs and consequences of their decisions. If a government brings in people faster than communities can absorb them, that's a policy problem. If crime rises and officials refuse to discuss who is committing it and why, that's a leadership problem. If citizens feel less safe but are told to keep quiet because the facts might be politically inconvenient, that's a trust problem. And here's what drives people crazy. Every problem gets redefined so nobody can solve it. A cultural problem becomes an economic problem. A crime problem becomes a mental health problem. A failed policy becomes a communications problem. Anything except admitting that maybe the people in charge made a mistake. The public isn't asking for perfection. They're asking for honesty. If diversity is so valuable, explain the benefits and be honest about the challenges. If immigration is necessary, explain the limits and enforce the rules. If public safety matters, stop treating facts like hate speech, because citizens shouldn't be expected to sacrifice safety, stability, or common sense simply because a politician believes a slogan is more important than reality. I'm James T. Harris for the Black Information Network.
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0: What's trending this hour? The FBI Houston's field office is reporting that online threats against Houston Stadium during the World Cup lack credibility. Monday, FBI Houston stated that they were working with local, state, and federal officials to identify who posted the threatening online communication. They called on the public to keep their eyes open and report any suspicious activity to the police. I'm Misty Jordan, and that's what's trending.
2: 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Here's Morgan Wood.
3: Morgan State University is honoring the retirement of longtime Cheer Bears head coach Teresa Gibson from cheerleading, closing a distinguished chapter that spans more than four decades. Gibson first cheered for Morgan State from 1978 to 1982 before returning as head coach in 1983, where she has led and elevated the program ever since, helping build one of the most respected HBCU cheer programs in the nation. During her tenure, she guided the Cheer Bears to 14 MEAC championships and helped establish national recognition for the program, including historic performances and multiple milestones in HBCU cheerleading. In 2015, she was inducted into the Morgan State Hall of Fame for her lasting contributions to athletics and student development. While she is retiring from coaching, Morgan State confirms Gibson will continue serving the university as an educator. With the latest in HBCU news, I'm Morgan Wood on the Black Information Network.
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1: Big Tigger is facing a temporary protective order after domestic violence allegations made by his wife, Alicia Brown. Brown claims the former BET host assaulted her, leaving her with a head injury that required stitches. Tigger, whose real name is Darian Morgan, was arrested on aggravated battery and child cruelty charges before being released on bond. Under the court order, he must stay at least 200 yards away from Brown and their children and have no contact with them. He has denied the allegations. A hearing is set for July 13th. Elsewhere in entertainment news, Erykah Badu is heading out on her Live, a September tour this fall. Producer The Alchemist will join every stop with De La Soul, SmiNo, and other special guests appearing on select dates. The 13-city North American run kicks off on September 10th in Highland Park, Illinois, and wraps up September 29th at the Hollywood Bowl in Los Angeles, California. Tickets for Erykah Badu's Live a September tour are on sale now. With the latest in entertainment, I'm Morgan Wood on the Black Information Network, your home for Black news first.
2: The words justice for all sound powerful, but in Black communities, they still sound like a promise waiting to be kept. At the Black Information Network, we break down the policies that prevent justice from being equal. We report on mandatory minimums that lock people up longer because of zip code, not crime. On cash bail systems that punish poverty, not guilt. On sentencing guidelines that look fair until you look at who's being sentenced. We speak with exonerees who served decades for crimes they did not commit. We cover clemency requests that sit unanswered for years. And we talk with families who never stopped fighting for their loved ones because justice for them is personal. We highlight prosecutors who are changing their approach, who are expunging records, ending cash bail, reinvesting in rehabilitation over incarceration. And we follow activists who keep the system in check. Justice doesn't come free. It comes from pressure, and we're here to keep applying it. With Black News First, this is Misty Jordan on the Black Information Network.
3: I'm Mike Moore.
4: And I'm Nicole Deal on your home for 24/7 News, the Black Information Network.
3: We begin in Illinois. The state is boosting protections for the LGBTQ plus community. In a social media post, Governor J.B. Pritzker spoke about signing three bills into law.
5: I just came from signing three very important bills to protect the privacy rights of people who are trans and people who are LGBTQ plus. And it's very important to me that we have a state that stands up and protects the people who live here.
3: The measures will prevent out-of-state parties from using medical records stored in Illinois to punish individuals for receiving gender-affirming care in the state. They also require insurance companies to cover up to 6 months of prescribed hormone therapy and establish the process for choosing a gender marker on Illinois IDs and driver's licenses.
4: This next story is out of Senatobia, Mississippi. A town hall meeting was the backdrop of grieving Black family members who lost a child in an officer-involved shooting incident. One by one, they shared their heartbreak.
6: I'm Tracy Washington. I am the mother of Rionte Johnson Davis. Rionte was tased to death by the Palmetto Police Department.
7: My name is Candace Scott Light. I am the mother of LaJarx Light, who was murdered by George State Shooter.
4: The meeting was sparked by the death of a Black one-year-old who was recently shot and killed in that officer-involved incident in a Walmart parking lot. The incident continues to spark outrage, grief, and calls for accountability. An update now on Black U.S. Representative Johanna Hayes. She is recovering after being hospitalized for 2 days with a blood clot. The Democratic Congresswoman from Connecticut posted a video to her social media accounts as she was leaving St. Mary's Hospital in Waterbury. She had been receiving treatment since Friday. She says the clot was broken up with medication before she discharged after 48 hours of observation by her doctors. Hayes has been serving in Congress since 2019, when she became the first Black woman elected to represent the state in the federal legislature.
3: Now to Maryland and Black Governor Wes Moore. He's announced a partnership with Raise Us. It's a nonprofit organization focused on workforce infrastructure for an AI-driven economy. The collaboration aims to prepare Maryland workers for the impact of AI on employment. Raise Us will design corporate incentives for retraining workers and introduce new training models tied to employer demand. The initiative will expand service year option pathways into healthcare and education sectors. And finally, analysis of national census data shows that Black-owned businesses in Ohio are increasing payroll and driving job growth in the state. The Health Policy Institute of Ohio found that over 5,600 Black-owned businesses employed more than 64,000 workers, with annual payroll increasing by 82% between 2017 and 2023. I'm Mike Moore, along with Nicole Deal, on your home for 24/7 News, the Black Information Network.
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4: President Donald Trump is taking aim at Janice Lewis George, the Black Democratic nominee for D.C. mayor. Trump blasting her on Truth Social, calling her a communist, while vowing to block her agenda if she wins in November. Here's Lewis George after securing the Democratic primary.
12: People from the middle class to the margins are feeling the affordability crisis, whether it's housing or utilities or child care. This is not a Democratic or Republican thing or a socialist or moderate or liberal thing. We all want to be able to achieve the American dream.
4: Trump accuses her of wanting to empty the prisons, defund the police, and expand sanctuary cities, including D.C.
3: In Texas, Carmelo Anthony's parents, who are Black, say one of their biggest regrets after his murder conviction is following advice that their son needed a white attorney to get a fair trial. His father, Andrew Anthony, explains that even some Black lawyers told them a white attorney would be better to persuade the jury. The family has replaced that team with Black attorneys and civil rights groups, including the Innocence Project and the NAACP, as they launch an appeal. Anthony was sentenced to 35 years in prison for the murder of Austin Metcalf at a track meet. Millions of Americans are bracing for dangerous, potentially record-breaking heat waves stretching across the East and Midwest this week. Forecasters say temperatures could soar well into the triple digits, with humidity pushing heat indexes even higher. Meteorologists are warning that this kind of prolonged extreme heat dramatically increases the risk of heat illness, power grid strains, and wildfire conditions.
4: And finally, a black mom in Texas is the creator of new hospital attire for nursing moms called Mommy Scrubs.
13: As a mom and an occupational therapist, I really struggled at work to breastfeed wearing traditional scrub tops that were never designed with motherhood in mind.
14: Yeah.
13: It was inconvenient, uncomfortable, and so time consuming.
4: Sherry Turner tells NBC 5 News the medical scrubs are designed for healthcare professionals who are breastfeeding. I'm Nicole Deal, along with Mike Moore, on your home for Black News First, the Black Information Network. Your Healthy Minute is next.
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10: BIN News this hour, I'm Terry McCready. Coming up, talks underway in Qatar between U.S. and Iranian delegations. A landmark Supreme Court ruling. A closer look at an inmate takeover at a North Carolina prison. But first, here's BIN News now.
1: An extreme heat warning is in effect until Wednesday at 10 p.m. And with those high temperatures comes the risk of heat-related illnesses.
18: With heat exhaustion, you're going to see dizziness, increased thirst, heavy sweating. As your body temperature is rising, it can quickly start to escalate to what we think of as heat stroke. And heat stroke is when your body temperature passes 104 degrees.
1: That's Dr. Jessica Zunga-Reed with Mercy One Children's Hospital. She recommends staying hydrated and avoiding being out in the heat as much as possible. A rodeo bull is getting a new name after complaints were filed with the Reno Rodeo about what some people viewed as a racist name. The bull's owner insists that was never the intent. And a shelter designed to help domestic violence survivors is opening August 1st in Jackson County, North Carolina. The shelter can accommodate dozens of people, including some families. I'm Misty Jordan with BIN News. Now, back to you, Terry.
10: U.S. and Iranian delegations meeting in Qatar today. President Trump posted on X that Iran requested the talks.
19: We're doing very well with Iran. They've been decimated, and we're making a deal with them, and we'll see how that all goes.
10: The latest wave of reciprocal attacks started with an Iranian drone strike on a Singapore ship traveling through the Strait of Hormuz, which led the U.S. military to carry out retaliatory attacks against Iran. Over the weekend, Iran targeted U.S. allies across the Persian Gulf and again claimed it had control over the strait. Control of the strait has been the biggest challenge to the 60-day peace deal that was signed just over a week ago. The Supreme Court is ruling in favor of counting mail-in ballots postmarked by Election Day that are received after Election Day. L.A. County Registrar Recorder Dean Logan discussing repeated claims by President Trump and others of fraud.
20: There's nothing rigged here. This is the will of the voters, and our job is to make sure that every eligible vote that was cast and timely received in this election is included when we certify.
14: Logan speaking with NBC Los Angeles. The court issuing the decision yesterday, the ruling set a Mississippi law that allows mail-in ballots to be counted if they are postmarked by and received within 5 days of Election Day, is not preempted by federal Election Day statutes. In the decision, Justice Amy Coney Barrett said Election Day statutes do not set a deadline for ballot receipt, so they do not prevent Mississippi from counting ballots postmarked before Election Day, yet received afterward. The Republican National Committee had challenged the Mississippi law. An inmate takeover ended yesterday after the negotiated release of two guards who were taken hostage and the transfer of all inmates. It happened at the Bertie Martin Regional Detention Center in eastern North Carolina. At 5 in the morning, it was over by the afternoon. Authorities say some inmates and staff members were treated for unspecified injuries. The State Bureau of Investigation said one of three guards at the 88-inmate facility escaped after the takeover began, while two others were taken hostage. Negotiators secured the release of the guards and two large groups of inmates. New York's Black Attorney General Letitia James is joining 24 other Democratic states and the District of Columbia in filing a lawsuit against the Trump administration over guidance on new Medicaid work requirements. The argument is that strict eligibility requirements will hobble eligible Americans when it comes to accessing care. The governors and attorneys general who filed the lawsuit alleged that an interim released this month from the Centers for Medicare and Medicaid Services overrides the text of the GOP's reconciliation bill passed last year that overhauled Medicaid. Stay informed, stay connected, and subscribe. Follow VIN News This Hour wherever you get your podcasts. I'm Terry McCree for the Black Information Network.
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22: This is Wesson Tishome with another essential Black film. What started as a suggestion from Maya Angelou to the government of Ghana ended with an Independence Day concert on March 6, 1971. Featuring Wilson Pickett, Ike and Tina Turner, Les McCann and Eddie Harris, the Staple Singers, Santana featuring Willie Bobo, Roberta Flack, and the voices of East Harlem, the movie Soul to Soul not only captures performances from these iconic artists, their personal journey connecting to their roots, ancestral homeland, and history.
23: People get offended by talking about going back home and all that, but in a way, I really feel a deeper inside. They just
22: won't. Transformational for many of the artists whose only understanding of Africa came from Hollywood tropes, but also for the country of Ghana that would experience Western music firsthand for the first time.
24: You can hear the moans and groans coming from here. Their spirits are still here.
22: Soul to Soul captures artist and audience united by a history of oppression and the music used to overcome it, making it another essential Black film. I'm Wesson Tishome for the Black Information Network.
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25: I'm Kevin Brown on your home for Black News First, the Black Information Network. Southgate, Michigan police shot and killed a shoplifting suspect who pulled a sharp object on them in the parking lot of a Meijer store. Police Chief Mark Mylard says officers were already in the area and quickly responded to the shoplifting complaint.
26: We had a lot of manpower in for that. We are fortunate because we had all this manpower in that we were able to kind of quickly contain this and get the investigation going. But there is a lot going on, as obviously you pointed out, and it's taxing our officers, no doubt.
25: They arrested a 42-year-old woman after the man was shot. He died at the hospital. Michigan State Police are investigating. Colorado is mourning the loss of three U.S. Wildland Fire Service firefighters who were killed while battling a wildfire near the Colorado-Utah border. Two other firefighters are hurt and hospitalized as multiple lightning spark wildfires continue burning across western Colorado.
27: It's dry, it's hot, and the winds can be very unpredictable. They're gusty, and they shift, and firefighters really need to keep their heads on a swivel.
25: Tracy LeClaire with the Colorado Division of Fire Prevention and Control says hot, dry, and windy conditions have created the wildfire trifecta. That's all fueling the fast and dangerous spread of these fires. The governors of both Colorado and Utah have declared emergencies due to red flag conditions, with winds gusting at 50 miles an hour across the region. Officials are urging everyone to follow fire restrictions and avoid activities that could spark new wildfires ahead of the 4th of July. Former Tennessee Titans player Chris Johnson revealed on Good Morning America he's battling ALS, the deadly disease that affects nerve cells controlling voluntary muscles. Johnson, who played six seasons for the Titans, ran for 9,651 yards during his NFL career, with 7,965 yards coming while with the Titans. ALS, known as Lou Gehrig's disease, is a rapidly progressing neurological condition that leads to muscle weakness and disability. The average life expectancy for ALS patients is 2 to 5 years, and efforts to find a cure have been boosted by initiatives like the Ice Bucket Challenge, which raised over $220 million globally. Small businesses in Minnesota, particularly black, immigrant, and women-owned businesses, are facing challenges as a federal rule change threatens their access to tools needed to compete for federal contracts. The proposed rule by the Office of Management and Budget would strip away outreach supplier diversity programs and technical assistance crucial for small businesses to access federal dollars. Without these tools, the federal marketplace may become dominated by larger players, exacerbating existing disparities in contracting opportunities. The potential impact of the rule could change to closures, job losses, and economic decline in communities that rely on small businesses as cultural and economic anchors. Supporters urge OMB to withdraw the rule, Minnesota leaders to oppose it, and communities to advocate for the preservation of mechanisms that support small business competitiveness. I'm Kevin Brown on your home for Black News First, the Black Information Network.
0: This hour of news is brought to you by the Obama Foundation, National

0: called a woman's weapon. And that's despite the fact that roughly two-thirds of the poisonings committed throughout history have been the work of men.
1: So Maria and I wanted to get our hands dirty and dig in and start looking at these women accused of using poison for nefarious means and try to figure out their motivations and see what patterns develop.
0: So we're going to cover everything from Caligula's sister Agrippina.
1: Was she a killer? Or was she just ambitious enough to seem automatically suspicious?
0: To a law made in 19th century England making it illegal for women to buy arsenic, which was just rat poison.
1: Even though it was men doing most of the killing through poison at the time.
0: To a 1920s Chicago case where Tilly Klimek was given a much harsher sentence than prettier women with similar rap sheets.
1: So the takeaway is, if you're going to commit crime, be cute about it.
0: Yes.
1: Some of these women absolutely were guilty, but some of them were probably labeled as criminals when that was not the case.
0: And all of them were viewed through society's lens as sitting at this often sensationalized intersection of being both killers and the fairer sex.
1: But how many were truly villains, and how many were just misunderstood? 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
8: The opinions, beliefs, and viewpoints expressed in this commentary are those of the author and do not necessarily represent those of BIN and its founding partners and employees. Now it's time to bring the funk with Roland S. Martin.
9: We all know that Megyn Kelly is a racist. Now, if you really want to understand how pathetic and trifling this racist white woman is, listen to what she had to say after the Supreme Court allowed Trump to deport Haitians and Syrians by taking away the temporary protected status.
10: And look, this has been going on for over a dozen years. Go home. Get out. We know our country's better than yours. That's because we filled it with our work ethic and our culture and our values. You being here only dilutes it for us, those who built it and live it. And half of you people, more than half, you won't assimilate. We don't want you. We don't care if you're offended. Get out. Go home. I'm thinking about our friends in Ohio who've been dealing with these TPS Haitians for years now, who are drunk driving all over their towns and killing people. This is the whole cats and dogs thing. Like, they don't want to live like Americans live. And this was supposed to be temporary help. And it's turned into another backdoor way of allowing someone permanent residency here. And they take advantage of all of our public services and our...
9: Now, mind you, she's pretty stupid because she doesn't even understand the history of Haiti, its impact, and how it forced the Louisiana Purchase to the United States, the largest land deal ever. She is too stupid to understand the cultural impact of Haiti on the United States. She's just dumb. But let's be real clear. Megyn Kelly is a racist. She showed us who she was when she was on Fox News, and nothing has changed. Nothing. I'm Roland Martin on the Black Information.
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11: Rescuers in Venezuela as aftershocks complicate efforts nearly 1 week after devastating back-to-back earthquakes struck. Officials continue to comb through rubble and collapsed buildings to search for thousands who remain missing and trapped. The death toll has risen to more than 1,700. A 4.6 magnitude aftershock was reported by the U.S. Geological Survey Monday on the Venezuelan coast. I'm Misty Jordan, and that's what's trending.
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12: NBA veteran Mike Beasley has been indicted on federal sports gambling charges, according to ESPN, citing his attorney. Federal prosecutors allege Beasley was involved in a sports betting scheme

0: tied to the 2023-24 NBA season, claiming he manipulated aspects of his on-court appearance while playing for the Milwaukee Bucks. Those allegations have not been proven in court. Authorities are reportedly coordinating his voluntary surrender sometime this week. Former NBA player Edward Eddie Davis has also been indicted in connection with the case. The investigation adds to growing scrutiny around sports betting in professional sports as legalized gambling continues to expand across the U.S., raising concerns about game integrity, athlete conduct, and public trust in the league. With the latest in sports, I'm Morgan Wood on the Black Information Network, your home for Black news first.
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0: The 2026 BET Awards are officially in the books. Hosted by comedian Drewski at the Peacock Theater in Los Angeles, California, the night celebrated the biggest names in Black music, film, and culture. Kehlani was named Best Female R&B Pop Artist, while Leon Thomas earned his first BET Award as Best Male R&B Pop Artist. Kendrick Lamar continued his dominant run, taking home Best Male Hip Hop Artist, while Cardi B won Best Female Hip Hop Artist. Clip scored one of the night's biggest wins with Album of the Year for Let God Sort 'Em Out. The ceremony also honored Trailblazers, with Teyana Taylor receiving the Icon Award presented by Janet Jackson, and Lauryn Hill recognized with the Living Legend Icon Award, followed by an impromptu performance. Legendary music executive Sylvia Rhone received the Ultimate Icon Award, recognizing her groundbreaking career and lasting impact on the music industry. Drewski also made history as the youngest host of the show. With the latest in entertainment, I'm Morgan Wood on the Black Information Network, your home for Black news first.
6: 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We highlight students conducting research, publishing papers, and solving real-world problems before they even graduate. We talk to visual artists developing portfolios that celebrate our stories, not just their techniques. Business majors who launched side hustles in dorm rooms and now run full-scale companies. Science students building robots and apps, preparing for med school, and changing what representation in STEM looks like. We lift up professors who challenge students to go beyond the assignment and think about their place in the world. And we spotlight libraries filled with Black authors, archives, and history that won't be erased. Because HBCUs don't just graduate students, they nurture leaders, build community, and grow genius that's been here all along and finally has space to thrive. With Black News First, I'm Andrea Coleman on the Black Information Network.
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7: On your home for 24/7 news, the Black Information Network. Here are your top stories. The trial for the man accused in the deadly Palisades fire of 2025 is declared a mistrial. More on the devastating earthquakes in Venezuela. And in Mississippi,
8: justice for Roland Wiley. Justice for Roland Wiley. Justice for Roland Wiley. Justice for.
7: Residents in and around Senatobia marched in observance of the shooting death of one-year-old Cohen Wiley. The black toddler was inside a car with his mother when he was fatally shot by Senatobia police officers during an alleged shoplifting call at a local Walmart on June 14th. The march is one of three events planned this past weekend to honor the baby's death and to bring attention to the police-involved shooting. Funeral services were held on June 26th. More than $3 billion. That's how much Chicago Mayor Brandon Johnson quietly offered to buy back the city's parking meters. The bid surfaced during a finance committee hearing at City Hall, catching several aldermen off guard. The city's law department confirmed the Johnson administration submitted the offer in the fall of 2025, but refused to disclose the amount. For context, the competing bid from Stone Peak came in at about $2.5 billion, and Stone Peak executives say they were surprised by how much higher the city went. Any ownership change still requires full city council approval, and Texas is rewriting the rules on what belongs in public school classrooms. The Texas State Board of Education voted to make Bible stories and Bible verses required reading for K through 12 students. It's becoming the first state in the nation to do so, affecting more than 5 million public school students. Critics say the mandate blurs the constitutional separation of church and state.
9: Texas students deserve an education that broadens their understanding of the world's religious tradition rather than narrowing it. If religious texts are included, they should reflect the diversity of our society.
10: Our nation wasn't founded on all religions, and we don't need to apologize for that. We don't have to incorporate every religious belief.
7: In Atlanta, Georgia, crime is reportedly down 9% in the first week of the FIFA World Cup games. Yet police say data also shows crimes involving people like homicides, rape, and assaults have increased by 18%. Atlanta police say most officers have been working 12-hour shifts 6 days a week during the festival. Law enforcement officers from other agencies have also been helping with operations downtown at Atlanta Stadium and the FIFA Fan Festival. And finally, although the first African-American female principal dancer at American Ballet Theater, Misty Copeland, may have retired officially from dancing, she says she's not done. She told NBC News she's taking ballet classes again.
11: That's just a part of the through line, whether it's the books that I'm writing, the Misty Copeland Foundation, my production company. Everything's connected to movement and dance and how we are bringing it to more communities.
7: She added she would love to be back on stage at some point. 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
13: The Meanest Man in America. 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
14: The IRS is releasing new details and rules for Trump accounts, a savings program designed to give kids a financial head start. According to the agency, these accounts function as a special type of traditional IRA created under the Working Families Tax Cuts Law. Parents or guardians can open an account for any child under the age of 18 who has a valid Social Security number. The process starts by signing into an IRS account and submitting Form 4547. The IRS says contributions can begin July 4th. Eligible children born between January 1st, 2025 and December 31st, 2028 will automatically receive a $1,000 federal seed deposit. Additional contributions can come from individuals, employers, charities, or government entities with a combined annual limit of $5,000, and the contribution will not trigger an annual gift tax reporting requirement. Money news at 24 and 54 minutes past each hour. 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
14: A Black father in Fort Worth, Texas is facing a capital murder charge after police say he brutally beat his 9-year-old daughter to death. Officers were called to the home in February and found Joanna's shoulder unresponsive, covered in extensive bruising. According to investigators, her father, 35-year-old Marquise Deshaun Anderson, admitted to hitting her with a belt after she wet the bed twice. Medical examiners later documented over 30 contusions and severe internal bleeding. He is now in the Tarrant County Jail as prosecutors decide whether to pursue life without parole or the death penalty.
15: The death toll continues to rise as rescuers race against time to reach survivors of two devastating earthquakes in Venezuela. Hundreds were killed and thousands injured during the 7.2 and 7.5 earthquakes. Local geologist Pat Abbott says in these conditions, rescues are dangerous.
16: And running along the northern edge of Venezuela are a bunch of faults. Similar to, in a broad sense, the San Andreas, same style of movement.
15: The U.S. is sending search and rescue teams and humanitarian aid to the country. According to the World Health Organization, the Democratic Republic of Congo's Ebola outbreak has topped 1,000 cases with no sign of slowing down.
7: The Bundibugyo variant has no approved vaccine or treatment. The WHO says frontline health workers are being targeted by locals and even threatened with abductions. Meanwhile, some locals think Ebola is a hoax and are angry that they are not being allowed to bury family members according to their customs. I'm Esther Dillard on the Black Information Network.
14: And finally, according to the Mississippi Department of Health, the HIV diagnosis rate in the state is currently 31% above the national average. Mississippi has the highest number of Black residents than any other state. The agency ranks the state 7th in the country for new HIV infections. Health officials believe between 11 and 12,000 Mississippians are currently living with HIV, and thousands do not know they have it. I'm Nicole Deal, along with Mike Moore, on your home for Black News First, the Black Information Network. Your Washington Roundup is next.
17: The White House is celebrating two major immigration victories after the U.S. Supreme Court ruled 6-3 in favor of the Trump administration. One decision allows the administration to end temporary protected status for more than 350,000 Haitians and roughly 6,000 Syrians. The other revives the administration's metering policy, allowing border officials to turn away some migrants before they reach U.S. soil to seek asylum. The rulings are expected to have a significant impact on Black immigrant communities, particularly Haitians, who make up one of the largest Black immigrant populations in the United States. Many TPS holders have lived and worked in the country for years with families, businesses, and U.S.-born children. Immigration advocates warn the decision could lead to job losses, family separations, and deportations as legal protections begin to expire. That's your Washington Roundup. I'm Morgan Wood on the Black Information Network, your home for Black News First.
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19: In the 1920s and 30s, Harlem, New York became the heartbeat of Black culture in America. Known as the Harlem Renaissance, this movement celebrated African-American creativity through poetry, art, and jazz. Writers like Langston Hughes and Zora Neale Hurston, musicians like Duke Ellington and Bessie Smith, the Harlem Renaissance wasn't just about art, but identity and challenging stereotypes, redefining what it means to be Black in America. I'm Vanessa Tyler on the Black Information Network.
20: I'm Misty Jordan with BIN News Now. Chicago leaders are urging residents to take precautions as extreme heat hits the city. Mayor Brandon Johnson told everyone to stay cool and check on one another.
21: OEMC and the National Weather Service will work closely together this week, continuing their efforts to share alerts and resources so that we can stay informed.
20: Temperatures are climbing into the 90s, with the heat index values reaching the triple digits. A Medicare pilot plan will now cover the most prescribed GLP-1s. The Medicare GLP-1 Bridge Program will launch tomorrow. Participants must meet certain criteria like height and weight and have comorbidities. Copay is $50 a month with a 30-day supply. And the NBA offseason is reaching another critical juncture. Free agency begins today with a negotiation period. Get BIN News Now on demand 24/7 on the iHeartRadio app.
22: Tyler on the Black Information Network, your home for Black News First. Planning to get away with a crime? Don't post the evidence on social media, which is what police in Bellevue, Washington say a Black mother did, getting her and her adult daughter busted for boosting. Not just the cheap stuff. Police say Janice Downs got the real deal. High-end Louis Vuitton bags worth thousands, stolen from Nordstrom's. Police say the mother holding the bags led them to her daughter, seen on surveillance and identified as Janice Downs.
23: For us, she's a prolific, organized career theft criminal, and so we're very familiar with her.
22: Police say Downs just got out of prison in January for stealing $500,000 worth of athletic gear from Lululemon. And for the Louis Vuitton heist, cops say they didn't have to look far. Just on TikTok, where the mother was posing with the stolen Louis bags. A family house hunting while Black in a Minnesota suburb learned immediately they would not be welcomed. White neighbors rushed outside demanding to know where they got the money. And because the Black family had Somali roots, they were accused of stealing the money for the down payment. The white couple even told the Black family they could smell them as if they stink.
24: Oh my God, really? How does it smell?
25: Your mom.
24: Your mom. Maybe your dad.
25: Get the money.
24: Maybe your dad, your mom.
25: Talk about it. Yeah.
24: Why are you so worried? Why are you so pressed? I'm confused. Nobody bothered you guys. You guys decide to be in people's business? Did I steal your money?
22: Those responding to the post on social media say the white neighbors, now emboldened with their racism, were spewing the rhetoric by President Trump on the Somali community in Minnesota. The white couple, embarrassed by the viral video of their hate, say they were taken out of context and have hired a lawyer. A Black grandmother's life taken for $1.58. That's the cost of the item, a package of hamburger buns. She was the Dollar General store manager and was ringing up when a customer shot Alexis Hill dead. Police say customer Jerome Willis gave Hill two crumpled up $1 bills, then shot her dead right at the cash register at the Dollar General store in Columbus, Georgia. Police confronted him outside the store where they shot him dead. Hill is described as a hardworking, loving mother of three, grandmother of two. President Trump's obsession with President Obama took a new low when he compared himself to America's still popular 44th president by posting side-by-side photos of the two men when both were 20. Trump wearing a military school uniform, Obama smoking a cigarette. President Obama, on a recent All the Smoke podcast, says he doesn't get the obsession.
0: You got to ask him what it is that
3: the obsession?
0: The obsession.
3: I know what it is.
0: I obviously, have a room in his head.
3: Rent-free.
0: A suite. The idea that I'd be worrying about
3: came before
0: somebody who came before and me trying to measure, what's he done today? It shows me somebody who's not focused on the American people and the job they're supposed to do.
22: I'm Vanessa Tyler on the Black Information Network, your home for Black News First.
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4: At the Black Information Network, we believe every child deserves a teacher who believes in them, and that belief often starts at HBCUs. We spotlight the future educators coming out of places like Bowie State, Claflin, and Albany State. Students who are passionate about creating classrooms that affirm, uplift, and educate with intention. We follow teaching majors who spend their days in lectures, their evenings tutoring, and their summers in public school internships across rural districts and inner cities. We talk to alums now running entire schools, teachers who once stood at the back of the classroom and now lead it. They teach through cultural pride. They manage trauma, celebrate brilliance, and build trust in places where it's often been broken. They remind every student, you are enough. You are brilliant. You are seen. This isn't just about test scores. It's about changing lives. And the HBCU Teacher Pipeline is building that change, one student at a time. With Black News First, I'm Bree Wood on the Black Information Network.
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5: I'm Kevin Brown on your home for Black News First, the Black Information Network. New York City Mayor Zohra Mamdani says Democratic Socialists need to get elected anywhere across the country. Mamdani appeared on ABC's This Week after three candidates he endorsed won their primary congressional election races.
6: I think we are seeing a hunger that is not just felt by New Yorkers, but frankly by Americans from coast to coast for a new kind of politics. One that puts working people at the heart of it.
5: He says he believes he's seeing a hunger felt not just by New Yorkers, but Americans from coast to coast. When asked if he planned to endorse anyone outside of New York, Mamdani said his focus is on the candidates he's endorsed. Republicans have sought to use Mandani's success and Democratic Socialist leanings to suggest the party is only growing more radical. The death toll from last week's devastating back-to-back earthquakes in Venezuela continues to rise. Catherine Ellis reports that the hardest hit areas, many people feel they've been left to fend for themselves.
8: If anything, I think the situation could get worse. People are getting more angry, more frustrated. Some people today were saying, we're hungry, we haven't got food, we're looking for people, using our hands looking for people. We haven't got food, we haven't got equipment, we haven't got helmets, we haven't got anything. Where is the government?
5: The magnitude 7.2 and 7.5 quakes are blamed for more than 1,400 deaths, and officials fear the number will only grow. The number of missing stands in the tens of thousands. Ellis reports that in some hard-hit areas, people are digging into rubble for victims with their bare hands or shovels and asking why they aren't receiving more help.
8: People are very, very distrustful of the government. They don't believe they're prepared enough. They're very, very grateful to international authorities, and they want more help from international authorities. But in terms of the government, they're really not satisfied at all.
5: Black pastor Terry Reed has been sentenced to 80 years in prison for sexually abusing two boys in Alabama, marking his third conviction for crimes against minors. Reed used his position as pastor to manipulate the victims, citing religious teachings to justify his abusive behavior. The mother of one victim, who trusted Reed to help her troubled son, described feeling deeply betrayed during the sentencing hearing. Reed faced a maximum sentence of 80 years for the molestation convictions, adding to his history of criminal offenses involving minors. A controversial video projection at the National Festival in Washington, D.C. featured a Confederate battle flag superimposed over the North Carolina state flag. It sparked outrage. The footage was quickly removed after public backlash, with fair organizers denouncing it as unapproved. State officials clarified that North Carolina did not organize or fund the booth, leaving it to volunteers and private sponsors due to budget constraints. Governor Josh Stein condemned the display, stating it does not represent the state and demanding organizers to stop dishonoring the state flag. In response, a major corporate sponsor, Mount Olive Pickle Company, withdrew its support, citing the imagery's conflict with its values. Baltimore Mayor Brandon M. Scott and the Mayor's Office of Arts, Culture, and Entertainment have announced new dates for Charm City Live and the Baltimore Book Festival. Charm City Live will take place over Labor Day weekend on September 5th, while the Book Festival will occur on September 19th and the 20th. I'm Kevin Brown on your home for Black News First, the Black Information Network.
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26: Dan could have been a professor, a journalist, a lawyer.
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11: Good-looking.
27: Tall, long dark hair and these green eyes. Big, bright smile.
11: But those couples, they're never as perfect as they seem.
28: She never really addressed conflict. So if he had done something to bother her, she kind of buried it.
11: And when things go bad, they go really bad.
28: I think he was surprised that he didn't know his wife better.
11: From Wondery, I'm Matthew Scher. A few years ago, I wrote a story for GQ about an Orthodox rabbi in New York City who helped get people out of bad marriages. One of his catchphrases was, "A divorce or a funeral." It was a crazy story. But then I learned about one of the lawyers on the case, which led me to an even crazier story. One about a couple down in Tallahassee, Florida.
27: Sleepy southern town, I would say. I think a lot of people don't realize that it's actually the capital.
11: A couple that seemed so perfect until one of them ended.

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5: 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Our journalists come from the communities they report on, and that matters because representation shapes how stories are told and how truth is heard. We're not just chasing headlines. We're holding power accountable and lifting up the stories that others overlooked. You deserve to hear your news your way. That's why we're here. With Black News First, this is the Black Information Network.
6: The opinions, beliefs, and viewpoints expressed in this commentary are those of the author and do not necessarily represent those of BIN and its founding partners and employees.
7: I'm James T. Harris, and I have something to say. One of the questions nobody in politics seems willing to answer is a simple one. What exactly is the value of diversity? No, seriously, explain it. We're constantly told diversity is our strength. We're told it must be protected. We're told communities, schools, businesses, and even entire countries should reorganize themselves around it. Fine. But if it's so valuable, why can't anyone explain the value in plain English? Instead, the conversation usually turns into guilt. If you ask questions, you're accused of intolerance. If you point out problems, you're told you're attacking an entire group of people. If a policy isn't working, you're expected to ignore the evidence and repeat the slogan. That's not persuasion. That's intimidation. The real issue isn't diversity. The real issue is whether leaders are willing to be honest about the costs and consequences of their decisions. If a government brings in people faster than communities can absorb them, that's a policy problem. If crime rises and officials refuse to discuss who is committing it and why, that's a leadership problem. If citizens feel less safe but are told to keep quiet because the facts might be politically inconvenient, that's a trust problem. And here's what drives people crazy. Every problem gets redefined so nobody can solve it. A cultural problem becomes an economic problem. A crime problem becomes a mental health problem. A failed policy becomes a communications problem. Anything except admitting that maybe the people in charge made a mistake. The public isn't asking for perfection. They're asking for honesty. If diversity is so valuable, explain the benefits and be honest about the challenges. If immigration is necessary, explain the limits and enforce the rules. If public safety matters, stop treating facts like hate speech, because citizens shouldn't be expected to sacrifice safety, stability, or common sense simply because a politician believes a slogan is more important than reality. I'm James T. Harris for the Black Information Network.
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8: Here's what's trending this hour. American Pride is hitting a 25-year low as the nation prepares for its 250th anniversary. According to a new Gallup survey, 33% of U.S. adults say they are extremely proud to be an American. When Gallup first started tracking the metric in 2001, it found that 55% of U.S. adults said they were extremely proud to be an American. And the NBA free agency begins today with the negotiation period. I'm Misty Jordan, and that's what's trending.
3: 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Here's Morgan Wood.
9: Morgan State University is honoring the retirement of longtime Cheer Bears head coach Teresa Gibson from cheerleading, closing a distinguished chapter that spans more than four decades. Gibson first cheered for Morgan State from 1978 to 1982 before returning as head coach in 1983, where she has led and elevated the program ever since, helping build one of the most respected HBCU cheer programs in the nation. During her tenure, she guided the Cheer Bears to 14 MEAC championships and helped establish national recognition for the program, including historic performances and multiple milestones in HBCU cheerleading. In 2015, she was inducted into the Morgan State Hall of Fame for her lasting contributions to athletics and student development. While she is retiring from coaching, Morgan State confirms Gibson will continue serving the university as an educator. With the latest in HBCU news, I'm Morgan Wood on the Black Information Network.
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2: Big Tigger is facing a temporary protective order after domestic violence allegations made by his wife, Alicia Brown. Brown claims the former BET host assaulted her, leaving her with a head injury that required stitches. Tigger, whose real name is Darian Morgan, was arrested on aggravated battery and child cruelty charges before being released on bond. Under the court order, he must stay at least 200 yards away from Brown and their children and have no contact with them. He has denied the allegations. A hearing is set for July 13th. Elsewhere in entertainment news, Erykah Badu is heading out on her Live, a September tour this fall. Producer The Alchemist will join every stop with De La Soul, Smino, and other special guests appearing on select dates. The 13-city North American run kicks off on September 10th in Highland Park, Illinois, and wraps up September 29th at the Hollywood Bowl in Los Angeles, California. Tickets for Erykah Badu's Live A September tour are on sale now. With the latest in entertainment, I'm Morgan Wood on the Black Information Network, your home for Black news first.
3: In 1942, during the height of World War II, the U.S. Marine Corps opened its doors to Black recruits for the very first time, but not at Camp Lejeune. Instead, they went to a segregated facility known as Montford Point in North Carolina. These brave Black men, more than 20,000 strong, trained under harsh conditions, fighting racism and doubt while preparing to defend a country that didn't defend them. From the Pacific Islands to the Korean War, Montford Point Marines proved their courage on and off the battlefield, paving the way for a full integration of the Marine Corps in 1949. And now their legacy lives on in every Marine who serves with honor and in the proud history of Black excellence and sacrifice that helped shape America's freedom. The Montford Point Marines, the first to fight for a nation still learning to be free. For the Black Information Network, I'm Mike Stevens.
4: I'm Esther Dillard on your home for 24/7 News, the Black Information Network. Here are your top stories. A Black family goes house hunting and gets confronted by white neighbors saying, "We don't want you here." Someone put up a Confederate flag display at the American State Fair, celebrating 250 years of being a nation. And rescuers are digging through the rubble as the death toll from last week's devastating back-to-back earthquakes in Venezuela continue to rise. The magnitude 7.2 and 7.5 quakes are blamed for more than 1,400 deaths, and officials fear that number will only grow. Afro-Venezuelan Criseida Werdenberg is calling on her community in San Diego to help with aid to those suffering. Werdenberg is the president of Casa de Venezuela in San Diego.
5: There are no means for hospitals to really take care of patients. So the community has band together and have supplied the hospitals the best they can.
4: She says her community is staying hopeful. Meanwhile, Black Democratic House Leader Hakeem Jeffries held a news conference highlighting that this week marks 1 year since Republican congressional leadership enacted the largest cut to Medicaid in American history.
6: And the Republican One Big Ugly Bill, which gutted Medicaid and enacted the largest cut to nutritional assistance in American history, $186 billion, they also provided tens of billions of dollars to unleash ICE brutality on law-abiding immigrant families and to brutalize and kill American citizens.
4: He added that House Democrats will continue working on driving down the high cost of living, fixing the health care system, and cleaning up corruption. A Black Nebraska mom wants officials to punish two teenage suspects who allegedly kidnapped her 9 and 10-year-old sons at gunpoint.
7: It's just a little traumatizing. You know, they're young. And they're going to have to think about that when they get older for the rest of their life. You know, I'm scared for them to go outside now.
4: WOWT reports Sky and Seven were walking to the store near their Omaha home when the police say two strangers armed with AR-15s ordered them into their car. Authorities say 19-year-old Wantes Ruffin and 18-year-old James Barnes allegedly told the boys they had to knock on someone's door, ask for their phone to make a phone call, and then turn and run, stealing the person's phone. Authorities say the teenagers told the brothers that someone had snitched on the suspect's friend, and that person was going to pay with blood. Police caught up with the car, arrested the suspects, and took Sky and Seven back home. The brothers say they don't feel safe walking to the store anymore. And finally, that was Jennifer Hudson singing at Clive Davis's funeral in New York City. She joined several famous artists, including Dionne Warwick, Barry Manilow, Bruce Springsteen, and Alicia Keys.
8: Clive, you are woven into the fabric of who I am, not just as an artist, as a woman.
4: They all came together to say goodbye and honor the legendary music producer. Davis was 94. I'm Esther Dillard on your home for Black News First, the Black Information Network.
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3: 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Search and rescue teams from Virginia and California have already been deployed.
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14: 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I'm Nicole Deal on your home for Black News First, the Black Information Network.
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14: Black sports commentator Stephen A. Smith is pushing back against critics after he publicly supported the guilty verdict in the murder trial of Black teen Carmelo Anthony. The 19-year-old claimed self-defense in the stabbing death of high school athlete Austin Metcalf, but he was convicted by a Texas jury with no blacks. Smith says he sees no evidence pointing to Anthony's innocence and refuses to apologize for saying the verdict was justified. Anthony was sentenced to 35 years in prison, but his lawyers are filing an appeal.
15: The U.S. Supreme Court is clearing the way for the Trump administration to cut off temporary legal protections for thousands of Haitians and Syrians. Attorney Matthew Hanley specializes in federal immigration law.
16: The Somalis would be in the same situation that the Haitians and the Syrians were last week. You know, they're just in a limbo status and largely should expect TPS to end.
15: Ethiopian immigrants may also be affected. The High Court recently ruling 6-3 that courts cannot review the Trump administration's decisions to end temporary protected status. If immigrants lose their protected status, they will have to find another legal status, leave the country, or risk deportation. Black Colorado Springs Mayor Yemi M. Mobilati is voicing resentment over a lawsuit challenging the constitutionality of when the city's elections are held. The lawsuit from several voting rights groups claim the city's off-year April elections causes a racial disparity, but he says it helps voters.
17: When residents vote in April, they're focused on city issues, city leadership, and city challenges. They're focused on public safety, roads, housing, parks, infrastructure, and the future of our city.
15: Those who are suing say blacks and Hispanics vote half as often as white people during municipal elections.
14: And finally, the CDC is issuing a formal health alert notice after measles cases across the country ramped up to over 2,100. The federal health agency says summer travel will accelerate the spread of this highly infectious disease already found in 41 U.S. jurisdictions. I'm Nicole Deal, along with Mike Moore, on your home for Black News First, the Black Information Network. Your Healthy Minute is next.
2: A major medical milestone is bringing new hope to people living with sickle cell disease. 23-year-old Daniel Cressy has become the first person in Louisiana to be functionally cured of the inherited blood disorder through gene editing therapy. Doctors at Manning Family Children's Hospital say the treatment used Cressy's own genetically modified stem cells, and the disease is no longer active in his body. The breakthrough is especially significant because sickle cell disease disproportionately affects Black Americans. While the therapy isn't widely available yet, experts say advances like this could transform treatment and improve quality of life for future generations. That's your Healthy Minutes. I'm Morgan Wood on the Black Information Network, BINnews.com, your home for Black News First.
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19: BIN News this hour, I'm Terry McCready. Coming up, the president slow-rolling the signing of landmark housing legislation. The Supreme Court ruling a Black Fed governor gets to keep her job for now. The loss of enhanced subsidies leads millions of Americans to drop out of the Affordable Care Act marketplace. But first, here's BIN News now.
20: Chicago leaders are urging residents to take precautions as extreme heat hits the city. Mayor Brandon Johnson told everyone to stay cool and check on one another.
21: OEMC and the National Weather Service will work closely together this week, continuing their efforts to share alerts and resources so that we can stay informed.
20: Temperatures are climbing into the 90s with heat index values reaching the triple digits. Officials say there are 6 cooling centers across Chicago. Chicago Public Schools will hold their summer programming inside through tomorrow. A Medicare pilot plan will now cover the most prescribed GLP-1s. The Medicare GLP-1 Bridge Program will launch tomorrow. Participants must meet certain criteria like height and weight and have comorbidities. Copay is $50 a month for a 30-day supply. And the NBA offseason is reaching another critical juncture. Free agency begins today with the negotiation period. I'm Misty Jordan with BIN News. Now, back to you, Terry.
19: President Trump says he isn't sure if he'll be signing the bipartisan housing bill. It's currently on his desk after it sailed through the House and Senate last week.
22: I think it's so unimportant by compared to the Save America Act.
19: Trump has held up its passage, pushing Republicans to kill the filibuster and instead pass his Save America voter ID bill first.
23: 2026 is the year of affordability. The American people have been desperately seeking housing, and President Trump got it right in his State of the Union when he said housing should be for people and not for corporations.
19: South Carolina's Black Senator Tim Scott, delivering a floor speech several days ago on the 21st Century Road to Housing Act passage. But Trump said everything is a yawn compared to passing the Save America Act. The housing bill is an attempt to address housing shortages and affordability. The U.S. Supreme Court delivering mixed news to President Trump in a series of decisions. The high court found Trump cannot fire Black Federal Reserve Board member Lisa Cook, allowing her to remain on the job for now as she challenges allegations against her. In a 5-4 decision, the justices ruled that mail-in ballots received after Election Day can be counted if they're postmarked by Election Day, and the court rejected Trump's bid to overturn the verdict that found he sexually assaulted and defamed E. Jean Carroll. The high court issued the decision yesterday. The ruling means the $5 million civil judgment and the verdict will remain in place. About 4 million Americans have dropped out of Affordable Care Act insurance coverage this year as costs are rising due to the loss of enhanced subsidies. The Centers for Medicare and Medicaid Services offer the most complete look at what happened to enrollment after Republicans in Congress failed to extend credits at the end of last year. The report shows about 19 million people are enrolled in ACA plans as of February, which is more than a 16% drop from the 23 million people who signed up for coverage at the end of open enrollment. The Department of Health and Human Services suggested the decrease could be attributed to a federal crackdown on fraudulent enrollment. But health analysts say the loss of enhanced subsidies increased premiums by double digits. Blacks represent about 16% of all Affordable Care Act marketplace enrollees. Gunmen opened fire on a South African police official. Major General Feroz Khan was riding in his vehicle in Johannesburg days before he was expected in court for a high-profile inquiry into alleged corruption and criminal networks within the country's law enforcement. Khan, the suspended deputy head of crime intelligence, was wounded in the weekend attack and underwent emergency surgery. Authorities say an investigation into the incident is underway. The Mudlanga Commission was established after serious claims by the lieutenant governor about organized crime infiltrating parts of the state and law enforcement agencies. Khan was among those called to give evidence after his name came to light during proceedings. Stay informed, stay connected, and subscribe. Follow VIA News this hour wherever you get your podcasts. I'm Terry McCready for the Black Information Network.
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5: In 1983, while serving as the commanding deputy general at Fort Leavenworth, Kansas, General Colin Powell came across two small alleys dedicated to the Buffalo Soldiers. Realizing the Buffalo Soldiers deserved more recognition for their contributions to American military history, General Powell launched a campaign to get the all-black Army regiment properly honored. Through his support and the fundraising efforts of historian Carlton Philpott, a monument honoring the Buffalo Soldiers was officially erected on July 25, 1992. Texas sculptor Eddie Dixon constructed the monument, which shows a lone black soldier on horseback. Colin Powell, the highest-ranking black military officer during his time of service, went on to become the first black Secretary of State. He is credited with being one of the first political figures to acknowledge America's all-black Buffalo Soldiers Regiment. And that's a fact. This is Wesson Tishome for the Black Information Network.
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6: I'm Kevin Brown on your home for Black News First, the Black Information Network. Southgate, Michigan police shot and killed a shoplifting suspect who pulled a sharp object on them in the parking lot of a Meijer store. Police Chief Mark Mylart says officers were already in the area and quickly responded to the shoplifting complaint.
7: We had a lot of manpower in for that. We are fortunate because we had all this manpower in that we were able to kind of quickly contain this and get the investigation going. But there is a lot going on, as obviously you pointed out, and it's taxing our officers, no doubt.
6: They arrested a 42-year-old woman after the man was shot. He died at the hospital. Michigan State Police are investigating. Colorado is mourning the loss of three U.S. Wildland Fire Service firefighters who were killed while battling a wildfire near the Colorado-Utah border. Two other firefighters are hurt and hospitalized as multiple lightning spark wildfires continue burning across western Colorado.
8: It's dry, it's hot, and the winds can be very unpredictable. They're gusty and they shift, and firefighters really need to keep their heads on a swivel.
6: Tracy LeClaire with the Colorado Division of Fire Prevention and Control says hot, dry, and windy conditions have created the wildfire trifecta. That's all fueling the fast and dangerous spread of these fires. The governors of both Colorado and Utah have declared emergencies due to red flag conditions with winds gusting at 50 miles an hour across the region. Officials are urging everyone to follow fire restrictions and avoid activities that could spark new wildfires ahead of the 4th of July. Former Tennessee Titans player Chris Johnson revealed on Good Morning America he's battling ALS, the deadly disease that affects nerve cells controlling voluntary muscles. Johnson, who played six seasons for the Titans, ran for 9,651 yards during his NFL career, with 7,965 yards coming while with the Titans. ALS, known as Lou Gehrig's disease, is a rapidly progressing neurological condition that leads to muscle weakness and disability. The average life expectancy for ALS patients is 2 to 5 years, and efforts to find a cure have been boosted by initiatives like the Ice Bucket Challenge, which raised over $220 million globally. Small businesses in Minnesota, particularly Black, immigrant, and women-owned businesses, are facing challenges as a federal rule change threatens their access to tools needed to compete for federal contracts. The proposed rule by the Office of Management and Budget would strip away outreach supplier diversity programs and technical assistance crucial for small businesses to access federal dollars. Without these tools, the federal marketplace may become dominated by larger players, exacerbating existing disparities in contracting opportunities. The potential impact of the rule could change to closures, job losses, and economic decline in communities that rely on small businesses as cultural and economic anchors. Supporters urge OMB to withdraw the rule, Minnesota leaders to oppose it, and communities to advocate for the preservation of mechanisms that support small business competitiveness. I'm Kevin Brown on your home for Black News First, the Black Information Network.
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4: 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It's more than just menus. 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
6: Fewer Black Tennesseans and others there are getting help from SNAP. 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
8: Cell phones have been an integral part of connecting our modern world. But did you know a Black nuclear engineer pioneered the technology for them? Henry Thomas Sampson was born in 1934 in Jackson, Mississippi. He earned his bachelor's degree in chemical engineering from Purdue University in 1956, followed by his master's degree from UCLA in 1961 and his PhD shortly after. In 1971, Henry Sampson created the Gamma Electric Cell. It's a device which produced long-lasting power to satellites. Sampson's innovation caught the attention of the Motorola Company, which then placed his patented technology into their telephones. This eventually led to the very first telephone calls being made using cell phones. Henry Sampson passed on June 4th, 2015. His genius and Black excellence helped create the globally connected world we share today. This is Tammy Eswick for the Black Information Network.
9: 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I'm Mike Strautmanis, and my history lives here.
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10: Here's what's trending this hour. It's a race against time for rescuers in Venezuela as aftershocks complicate efforts nearly 1 week after devastating back-to-back earthquakes struck. Officials continue to comb through rubble and collapsed buildings to search for thousands who remain missing and trapped. The death toll has risen to more than 1,700. A 4.6 magnitude aftershock was reported by the U.S. Geological Survey Monday on the Venezuelan coast. I'm Misty Jordan, and that's what's trending.
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11: NBA veteran Mike Beasley has been indicted on federal sports gambling charges, according to ESPN, citing his attorney. Federal prosecutors allege Beasley was involved in a sports betting scheme tied to the 2023-24 NBA season, claiming he manipulated aspects of his on-court appearance while playing for the Milwaukee Bucks. Those allegations have not been proven in court. Authorities are reportedly coordinating his voluntary surrender sometime this week. Former NBA player Edward Eddie Davis has also been indicted in connection with the case. The investigation adds to growing scrutiny around sports betting in professional sports as legalized gambling.

0: gambling continues to expand across the U.S., raising concerns about game integrity, athlete conduct, and public trust in the league. With the latest in sports, I'm Morgan Wood on the Black Information Network, your home for Black news first.
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4: But also struggles with inner demons. The film's cast includes Clarence Williams III, Billy Sparks, and Jerome Benton, and features performances by Prince and the Revolution, Morris Day and the Time, and Apollonia 6. With only a $7 million budget, Purple Rain went on to gross over $75 million worldwide. The film also won an Academy Award for Best Original Song Score and was added to the National Film Registry by the Library of Congress in 2019. Considered one of the greatest musical films ever produced, Purple Rain is another essential Black film. I'm Wesson Tishome for the Black Information Network.
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0: The 2026 BET Awards are officially in the books. Hosted by comedian Drewski at the Peacock Theater in Los Angeles, California, the night celebrated the biggest names in Black music, film, and culture. Kehlani was named Best Female R&B Pop Artist, while Leon Thomas earned his first BET Award as Best Male R&B Pop Artist. Kendrick Lamar continued his dominant run, taking home Best Male Hip Hop Artist, while Cardi B won Best Female Hip Hop Artist. Clip scored one of the night's biggest wins with Album of the Year for Let God Sort 'Em Out. The ceremony also honored Trailblazers, with Teyana Taylor receiving the Icon Award presented by Janet Jackson, and Lauryn Hill recognized with the Living Legend Icon Award, followed by an impromptu performance. Legendary music executive Sylvia Rohn received the Ultimate Icon Award, recognizing her groundbreaking career and lasting impact on the music industry. Drewski also made history as the youngest host of the show. With the latest in entertainment, I'm Morgan Wood on the Black Information Network, your home for Black news first.
4: The 23rd of August is recognized in many countries as the International Day for the Remembrance of the Transatlantic Slave Trade and its eventual abolition. The Day of Remembrance was selected by the UNESCO agency to acknowledge a historic slave uprising in the French colony of Santo Domingo, now known as Haiti. On the eve of August 22, 1791, African-American men and women revolted against slave owners. This uprising triggered the Haitian Revolution and eventually led to the island's independence from French colonizers in 1804. Over 200,000 Haitians perished during the multi-year conflict, along with thousands of French troops and colonists. The first Day of Remembrance occurred in Haiti in 1998. Today, countries around the world recognize this date and its contribution towards abolishing the slave trade. And that's a fact. I'm Wesson Tishome for the Black Information Network.
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7: In our top story, a grief-stricken family in Massachusetts is mourning the loss of a 12-year-old black girl. The victim died following a school bus crash. Investigators in Haverhill say the child and another girl were riding a motorized scooter.
8: I'm just feeling depressed because, like, I've been knowing her for, like, a long time.
7: WCVB is reporting the bus driver stayed on the scene. The station is also reporting another recent incident involving a motorized scooter in the same area. A man in his 50s. Suffered serious injuries while on an e-bike. Massachusetts Governor Maura Healey has proposed a bill for regulations on all micro-mobility devices, regulating the speed and the age of riders. We've learned the other girl that was injured has been released from the hospital. Authorities are remaining tight-lipped about other details while the collision remains under investigation.
9: Now to Chicago, Illinois. The field of candidates for mayor of the Windy City continues to grow. Illinois Congressman Mike Quigley threw his hat in the race inside the shuttered Uptown Theater on the city's north side.
10: Quigley is promising not to raise taxes in Chicago, but he plans to cut costs in the city's budget. He also said he plans to build more affordable housing and make CTA safer. The U.S. representative joins Illinois Comptroller Susana Mendoza, ex-alderman George Cardenas, and black former CHA board chairman Matthew Brewer in the race to succeed black incumbent mayor Brandon Johnson in the February election. According to Data USA, 28% of the Chicago residents identify as black or African American. I'm Morgan Wood on the Black Information Network, your home for black news first.
9: Our next story, an update out of Indiana. An Indiana University lecturer is now out of a job, suspended for showing a classroom graphic that identified the Make America Great Again slogan as covert white supremacy. After a review of her work, Jessica Adams, who taught a course on diversity and social justice, was not reappointed. The controversy arose from a social work graphic categorizing examples of white supremacy. The university cited with the student's interpretation over Adams's. Free speech advocates and academic freedom groups have criticized Adams's termination, arguing it stifles open classroom discussion on important social issues. Adams is appealing the decision.
7: In Virginia, a church has been holding its services in hotels, middle schools, and high schools for years. But now, following a vote in the Suffolk City Council, that's all changed.
11: Well, y'all, we got the building!
7: Yeah! As Pastor Carl Perkins there, who is black, informing the congregation, the church has been allowed to convert a former film studio into its permanent place of worship. Bottom line, it will be converted into a 256-seat sanctuary on 6 acres of property. I'm Mike Moore, along with Nicole Deal on your home for 24/7 News, the Black Information Network.
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9: The IRS is releasing new details and rules for Trump accounts, a savings program designed to give kids a financial head start. According to the agency, these accounts function as a special type of traditional IRA created under the Working Families Tax Cuts Law. Parents or guardians can open an account for any child under the age of 18 who has a valid Social Security number. The process starts by signing into an IRS account and submitting Form 4547. The IRS says contributions can begin July 4th. Eligible children born between January 1st, 2025 and December 31st, 2028 will automatically receive a $1,000 federal seed deposit. Additional contributions can come from individuals, employers, charities, or government entities with a combined annual limit of $5,000, and the contribution will not trigger an annual gift tax reporting requirement. Money news at 24 and 54 minutes past each hour. I'm Nicole Deal on your home for Black News First, the Black Information Network.
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7: And I'm Mike Moore on your home for 24/7 News, the Black Information Network.
9: A community is grieving after a Black mother of three was shot and killed at work. It happened at a Dollar General store in Columbus, Georgia, after 44-year-old Alexis Hill finished helping a customer find hamburger buns. Investigators say the man handed her two wrinkled dollar bills, then suddenly stepped back and opened fire. Hill died at the store and the suspect ran away. The man later shot a police officer and a K-9 during a second confrontation. Officers returned fire, killing him.
7: Now to Omaha, Nebraska, where two young Black brothers ages 9 and 10 are traumatized after police say they were abducted off the street in broad daylight. According to Fox 8 News, the boys were forced into a vehicle by two armed Black men, driven around, and threatened before eventually being released. Their mother, Zanetta Emerson, says the boys are now terrified to go outside.
3: It's just real traumatizing. You know, they're young, and they're going to have to think about that when they get older for the rest of their life. You know, I'm scared for them to go outside now.
7: A woman is dead after she was bitten by an alligator in Florida. It happened Sunday in Seminole County while she was swimming with friends in a river in Geneva. Nearby residents say they are very aware of the gators that call the area home.
5: Even if it's clear, you can see the bottom. They're just really good at hiding.
14: They're scared of you and we're scared of them, so keep our distance.
7: Florida Fish and Wildlife say the 31-year-old victim died at the hospital just a day before a child was bitten on the hand while fishing in Marion County.
9: And finally, short-term career and tech education programs are now eligible for federal Pell Grants. It's part of a new rule in the Workforce Pell Grant program. States will get to determine which high-demand fields will qualify for funding. Students are able to start applying on July 1st, and that money does not have to be paid back. I'm Nicole Deal, along with Mike Moore, on your home for Black News First, the Black Information Network. Your Washington Roundup is next.
10: President Trump is responding to a series of major Supreme Court rulings issued on Monday, sharing his reactions in multiple posts on Truth Social. He criticized the court's decision allowing mail-in ballots that are received after Election Day but postmarked on time to be counted, calling it a tremendous loss and urging support for what he called the Save America Act. Trump also reacted to the court letting stand the defamation verdict in the E. Jean Carroll case, saying he will continue to fight the ruling after his appeal was rejected. In a separate ruling, he called it a big win after the court affirmed his authority to remove FTC Commissioner Rebecca Kelly Slaughter, highlighting expanded executive power. For the Black community, these rulings carry broader implications around election access, legal accountability, and how federal power is exercised in voting and civil rights related cases. That's your Washington Roundup. I'm Morgan Wood, your White House correspondent on the Black Information Network.
0: From police brutality to COVID-19 to voter suppression, the NAACP is working to disrupt inequality, dismantle racism, and accelerate change in our communities. 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
6: Justice is supposed to be blind, but too often it sees black skin. The numbers don't lie. Black people are more likely to be stopped, more likely to be searched, more likely to be charged, and when the charges come, more likely to be sentenced for longer, even when the crime is the same.
8: We talk to public defenders juggling 80 cases at once who still fight for our people. We talk to mothers who waited years for a trial date that never came. We talk to young men sentenced at 18 who are now 40 and still inside.
6: And we don't just stop at the problem. We cover cities trying to change how policing works, where mental health responders replace armed officers and body cameras don't mysteriously malfunction.
8: We also track the setbacks, because for every bill that passes, there's another trying to undo it.
6: Justice should not depend on your zip code, your record, or your race. But in America, it still does. And we're not done saying that truth. With Black News First, this is Ramses Ja.
8: And I'm Q Ward
6: on the BIN.
23: I'm Misty Jordan with BIN News. Now, a mega heat dome is going to make things uncomfortable for millions in the eastern half of the U.S. this week and lasting well into the July 4th weekend. Forecasters say the dome will expand and intensify by midweek and cities could hit the triple digits. The music streaming service Tidal will begin to label music wholly or substantially created using AI. Tidal stated those specific songs will not be eligible for royalties. The policy goes into effect July 15th. And Twista is facing up to 5 years in prison after pleading guilty to owing more than $400,000 in taxes. Federal prosecutors claim he failed to pay taxes between 2019 and 2023. Get BIN News now on demand 24/7 on the iHeartRadio app.
24: I'm Kevin Brown on your home for 24/7 News, the Black Information Network. The U.S. Supreme Court has handed President Trump a big win in two major immigration cases. NBC correspondent Alice Barr reports in a 6-3 decision, the high court has cleared the way to cut off legal protections for thousands of people.
25: Ruling the administration can strip temporary protected status from roughly 300,000 Haitian and 6,000 Syrian refugees who've been allowed to live and work in the U.S. for years after fleeing war or natural disasters.
24: The ruling could affect Somali and Ethiopian immigrants. The justices also decided 6-3 to clear the path for the administration to revive a policy called metering, which gives border officials the authority to turn away migrants before they cross the U.S.-Mexico border. White House spokesperson Abigail Jackson praised the outcome of Thursday's rulings in statements to The Hill. A vote is expected on new social studies standards and a required reading list for Texas elementary and middle schoolers that emphasizes the Bible.
26: Both very important to religious liberty, but also preserving our American values.
24: That's Mary Elizabeth Castle of the group Texas Values, which has pushed for the changes. Along with the Christian influence, the proposal de-emphasizes world history and dedicates more focus to the history of Texas and the United States. Several black candidates in Maryland, supported by Governor Wes Moore, secured their Democratic primaries and advanced to the general election. Governor Moore's influence was evident in various races, from congressional and state legislative contests to county executive races. Despite facing challenges, candidates backed by Moore ultimately emerged victorious, showcasing their political clout in the state. Moore's support helped candidates like Adrian Boafo and Malcolm Ruff secure wins in competitive races, highlighting his impact on Maryland's political landscape. The governor's endorsements were instrumental in candidates like Will Jawando and Vanessa Atterbury winning their respective Democratic primaries, setting the stage for a diverse and empowered leadership in Maryland. A federal civil lawsuit involving the alleged sexual assault of a Texas white woman by two black men is moving forward after a judge ruled the woman's bankruptcy case should not halt proceedings. The men are suing the woman for slander, libel, and defamation, while she's suing them for aggravated sexual assault, false imprisonment, and emotional distress. The case involves conflicting accounts of the incident, with the men claiming the encounter was consensual and captured on surveillance video, while the woman alleges she was assaulted and suffered physical harm. The lawsuit has caused significant damage to the reputations and livelihoods of all parties involved, and the case is set to go to trial with expert witnesses expected to testify. North Carolina is moving closer to statewide homeless encampment limits. The state Senate passed the plan this week, sending it back to the House for final approval. The bill will block cities and counties from allowing the unhoused to sleep or camp on public property, including parks and sidewalks. Encampments would only be allowed when shelters are full and a specific site meets state rules. The plan also raises penalties for some drug crimes near homeless shelters and housing providers. I'm Kevin Brown on your home for Black News First, the Black Information Network.
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album, he was accepting submissions of songs. Enter Brother Number Two. Brother Number Two submits a song for Brother Number One's album, but Brother Number One says, uh-uh, that's trash. So Brother

0: I guess we'll have to imagine what could have been. I'm Bill Black with another Bet You Didn't Know music fact on the Black Information Network.
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4: I'm Kevin Brown on your home for Black News First, the Black Information Network. New York City Mayor Zohra Mamdani says Democratic Socialists need to get elected anywhere across the country. Mamdani appeared on ABC's This Week after three candidates he endorsed won their primary congressional election races.
5: I think we are seeing a hunger that is not just felt by New Yorkers, but frankly by Americans from coast to coast for a new kind of politics. One that puts working people at the heart of it.
4: He says he believes he's seeing a hunger felt not just by New Yorkers, but Americans from coast to coast. When asked if he planned to endorse anyone outside of New York, Mamdani said his focus is on the candidates he's endorsed. Republicans have sought to use Mamdani's success and Democratic Socialist leanings to suggest the party is only growing more radical. The death toll from last week's devastating back-to-back earthquakes in Venezuela continues to rise. Catherine Ellis reports that the hardest-hit areas, many people feel they've been left to fend for themselves.
6: If anything, I think the situation could get worse. People are getting more angry, more frustrated. Some people today were saying, we're hungry, we haven't got food, we're looking for people, using our hands looking for people. We haven't got food, we haven't got equipment, we haven't got helmets, we haven't got anything. Where is the government?
4: The magnitude 7.2 and 7.5 quakes are blamed for more than 1,400 deaths, and officials fear the number will only grow. The number of missing stands in the tens of thousands. Ellis reports that in some hard-hit areas, people are digging in the rubble for victims with their bare hands or shovels and asking why they aren't receiving more help.
6: People are very, very distrustful of the government. They don't believe they're prepared enough. They're very, very grateful to international authorities, and they want more help from international authorities. But in terms of the government, they're really not satisfied at all.
4: Black pastor Terry Reed has been sentenced to 80 years in prison for sexually abusing two boys in Alabama, marking his third conviction for crimes against minors. Reed used his position as pastor to manipulate the victims, citing religious teachings to justify his abusive behavior. The mother of one victim, who trusted Reed to help her troubled son, described feeling deeply betrayed during the sentencing hearing. Reed faced a maximum sentence of 80 years for the molestation convictions, adding to his history of criminal offenses involving minors. A controversial video projection at the National Festival in Washington, D.C. featured a Confederate battle flag superimposed over the North Carolina state flag. It sparked outrage. The footage was quickly removed after public backlash, with fair organizers denouncing it as unapproved. State officials clarified that North Carolina did not organize or fund the booth, leaving it to volunteers and private sponsors due to budget constraints. Governor Josh Stein condemned the display, stating it does not represent the state and demanding organizers to stop dishonoring the state flag. In response, a major corporate sponsor, Mount Olive Pickle Company, withdrew its support, citing the imagery's conflict with its values. Baltimore Mayor Brandon M. Scott and the Mayor's Office of Arts, Culture, and Entertainment have announced new dates for Charm City Live and the Baltimore Book Festival. Charm City Live will take place over Labor Day weekend on September 5th. While the book festival will occur on September 19th and the 20th. I'm Kevin Brown on your home for Black News First, the Black Information Network.
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15: 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Every headline you hear from us starts with one question. 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
16: Cell phones have been an integral part of connecting our modern world. But did you know a Black nuclear engineer pioneered the technology for them? Henry Thomas Sampson was born in 1934 in Jackson, Mississippi. He earned his bachelor's degree in chemical engineering from Purdue University in 1956, followed by his master's degree from UCLA in 1961 and his PhD shortly after. In 1971, Henry Sampson created the Gamma Electric Cell. It's a device which produced long-lasting power to satellites. Sampson's innovation caught the attention of the Motorola Company, which then placed his patented technology into their telephones. This eventually led to the very first telephone calls being made using cell phones. Henry Sampson passed on June 4th, 2015. His genius and Black excellence helped create the globally connected world we share today. This is Tammy Eswick for the Black Information Network.
17: 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I'm Mike Strautmanis, and my history lives here.
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18: Here's what's trending this hour. The Supreme Court is upholding bans on transgender athletes in girls and women's sports in Idaho and West Virginia. Transgender athletes challenged the bans, arguing the bans violated their 14th Amendment equal protection guarantee. The court held that West Virginia did not violate Title IX, which bars educational programs that receive federal funding from discriminating based on sex. I'm Misty Jordan, and that's what's trending.
3: 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Covering the latest news, sports, and events at our historically Black colleges and universities. Here's Morgan Wood.
19: Morgan State University is honoring the retirement of longtime Cheer Bears head coach Teresa Gibson from cheerleading, closing a distinguished chapter that spans more than four decades. Gibson first cheered for Morgan State from 1978 to 1982 before returning as head coach in 1983, where she has led and elevated the program ever since, helping build one of the most respected HBCU cheer programs in the nation. During her tenure, she guided the Cheer Bears to 14 MEAC championships and helped establish national recognition for the program, including historic performances and multiple milestones in HBCU cheerleading. In 2015, she was inducted into the Morgan State Hall of Fame for her lasting contributions to athletics and student development. While she is retiring from coaching, Morgan State confirms Gibson will continue serving the university as an educator. With the latest in HBCU news, I'm Morgan Wood on the Black Information Network.
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20: I'm Shay Diddy on the Black Information Network. In 2019, the St. John Will.i.am Coltrane African Orthodox Church observed its 50th anniversary. Based in San Francisco, the church uses John Coltrane's music as a source for religious discovery. Instead of singing traditional hymns, worshipers chant Coltrane's A Love Supreme, and there are monthly meditations where people commune with Coltrane's music. In 1965, Branzo King and his wife, Marina King, saw Coltrane live at San Francisco Jazz Club. The couple had a religious experience. They called it a sound baptism. In the years leading up to his death in 1967 at the age of 40, Coltrane's music had grown increasingly spiritual. He said that he wanted to be a saint, and in him, Branzo, who had wanted to be a preacher, had found his God. Instead of a mural of Jesus in the sanctuary, there is one of patron saint John Coltrane. And that's a fact. I'm Shay Diddy on the Black Information Network.
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19: Big Tigger is facing a temporary protective order after domestic violence allegations made by his wife, Alicia Brown. Brown claims the former BET host assaulted her, leaving her with a head injury that required stitches. Tigger, whose real name is Darian Morgan, was arrested on aggravated battery and child cruelty charges before being released on bond. Under the court order, he must stay at least 200 yards away from Brown and their children and have no contact with them. He has denied the allegations. A hearing is set for July 13th. Elsewhere in entertainment news, Erykah Badu is heading out on her Live, a September tour this fall. 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The 13-city North American run kicks off on September 10th in Highland Park, Illinois, and wraps up September 29th at the Hollywood Bowl in Los Angeles, California. Tickets for Erykah Badu's Live a September tour are on sale now. With the latest in entertainment, I'm Morgan Wood on the Black Information Network, your home for Black news first.
21: 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At the Black Information Network, we tell stories from Cleveland, Milwaukee, and Minneapolis, where legacy meets survival and pride moves with purpose. We sit with elders who remember when Motown meant more than music, it meant movement. We walk with artists painting Black features on city walls. We vibe with DJs spinning house, hip-hop, and freedom into every mix. Black folks here cook love into casseroles, build businesses in blitz zones, and still show up at city council meetings wearing their Sunday best. Even through loss, protests, and isolation, we persist. We don't just make culture, we protect it and pass it forward. From Lake Erie to Lake Street, Black Midwesterners hold it down with heart and hustle. Our cold doesn't stop the fire, and our pride speaks softly, but it stands firm. With Black News First, I'm Katie Gray on the Black Information Network.
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0: We begin in Illinois. The state is boosting protections for the LGBTQ plus community. In a social media post, Governor J.B. Pritzker spoke about signing three bills into law.
2: I just came from signing three very important bills to protect the privacy rights of people who are trans and people who are LGBTQ plus. And it's very important to me that we have a state that stands up and protects the people who live here.
0: The measures will prevent out-of-state parties from using medical records stored in Illinois to punish individuals for receiving gender-affirming care in the state. They also require insurance companies to cover up to 6 months of prescribed hormone therapy and establish the process for choosing a gender marker on Illinois IDs and driver's licenses.
5: This next story is out of Senatobia, Mississippi. A town hall meeting was the backdrop of grieving Black family members who lost a child in an officer-involved shooting incident. One by one, they shared their heartbreak.
6: I'm Tracy Washington. I am the mother of Griante Johnson Davis. Griante was tased to death by the Palmetto Police Department.
24: My name is Candace Scott Light. I am the mother of LaJarx Light, who was murdered by George Spade shooting.
5: The meeting was sparked by the death of a Black one-year-old who was recently shot and killed in that officer-involved incident in a Walmart parking lot. The incident continues to spark outrage, grief, and calls for accountability. An update now on Black U.S. Representative Johanna Hayes. She is recovering after being hospitalized for 2 days with a blood clot. The Democratic Congresswoman from Connecticut posted a video to her social media accounts as she was leaving St. Mary's Hospital in Waterbury. She had been receiving treatment since Friday. She says the clot was broken up with medication before she discharged after 48 hours of observation by her doctors. Hayes has been serving in Congress since 2019, when she became the first Black woman elected to represent the state in the federal legislature.
0: Now to Maryland and Black Governor Wes Moore. He's announced a partnership with Raise Us. It's a nonprofit organization focused on workforce infrastructure for an AI-driven economy. The collaboration aims to prepare Maryland workers for the impact of AI on employment. Raise Us will design corporate incentives for retraining workers and introduce new training models tied to employer demand. The initiative will expand service year option pathways into healthcare and education sectors. And finally, analysis of national census data shows that Black-owned businesses in Ohio are increasing payroll and driving job growth in the state. The Health Policy Institute of Ohio found that over 5,600 Black-owned businesses employed more than 64,000 workers, with annual payroll increasing by 82% between 2017 and 2023. I'm Mike Moore, along with Nicole Deal, on your home for 24/7 News, the Black Information Network.
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26: Black Democrats are calling foul over Florida Representative Debbie Wasserman Schultz's decision to run for Florida's 20th congressional district seat.
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7: President Donald Trump is taking aim at Janice Lewis George, the Black Democratic nominee for D.C. mayor. Trump blasting her on Truth Social, calling her a communist, while vowing to block her agenda if she wins in November. Here's Lewis George after securing the Democratic primary.
8: People from the middle class to the margins are feeling the affordability crisis, whether it's housing or utilities or child care. This is not a Democratic or Republican thing or a socialist or moderate or liberal thing. We all want to be able to achieve the American dream.
7: Trump accuses her of wanting to empty the prisons, defund the police, and expand sanctuary cities, including D.C.
0: In Texas, Carmelo Anthony's parents, who are Black, say one of their biggest regrets after his murder conviction is following advice that their son needed a white attorney to get a fair trial. His father, Andrew Anthony, explains that even some Black lawyers told them a white attorney would be better to persuade the jury. The family has replaced that team with Black attorneys and civil rights groups, including the Innocence Project and the NAACP, as they launch an appeal. Anthony was sentenced to 35 years in prison for the murder of Austin Metcalf at a track meet. Millions of Americans are bracing for dangerous, potentially record-breaking heat waves stretching across the East and Midwest this week. Forecasters say temperatures could soar well into the triple digits, with humidity pushing heat indexes even higher. Meteorologists are warning that this kind of prolonged extreme heat dramatically increases the risk of heat illness, power grid strains, and wildfire conditions.
7: And finally, a Black mom in Texas is the creator of new hospital attire for nursing moms called Mommy Scrubs.
9: As a mom and an occupational therapist, I really struggled at work to breastfeed wearing traditional scrub tops that were never designed with motherhood in mind.
10: Yeah.
9: It was inconvenient, uncomfortable, and so time-consuming.
7: Sherry Turner tells NBC 5 News the medical scrubs are designed for healthcare professionals who are breastfeeding. I'm Nicole Deal, along with Mike Moore, on your home for Black News First, the Black Information Network. Your Healthy Minute is next.
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26: BIN News this hour, I'm Terry McCready. Coming up, talks in Qatar today between delegations from the U.S. and Iran. A look at a pivotal Supreme Court ruling. New York's black attorney general is joining two dozen other Democratic states in a lawsuit against the Trump administration. But first, here's BIN News now.
19: The city of Chicago is taking actions to protect local renters. Mayor Brandon Johnson introduced the Protecting Renters Ordinance.
4: Housing is a human right. It cannot just be a rallying cry. It must be the reality for every Chicagoan.
19: The measure bans hidden junk fees and institutes just calls for eviction protections. Supporters hope to put the ordinance in front of the full Chicago Council for a vote this fall. American Pride is hitting a 25-year low as the nation prepares for its 250th anniversary. According to a new Gallup survey, just 33% of U.S. adults say they are extremely proud to be an American. And Mississippi will keep its five-day extra window for counting mail-in ballots following a major decision by the nation's highest court. The Supreme Court ruled 5-4 that federal law does not force absentee ballots to be at election offices by election day. I'm Misty Jordan with BIN News. Now, back to you, Terry.
26: U.S. and Iranian delegations meeting in Qatar today. President Trump posted on X that Iran requested the talks.
10: We're doing very well with Iran. They've been decimated, and we're making a deal with them, and we'll see how that all goes.
26: The latest wave of reciprocal attacks began with an Iranian drone strike on a Singapore ship traveling through the Strait of Hormuz, which led the U.S. military to carry out retaliatory attacks against Iran. Over the weekend, Iran targeted U.S. allies across the Persian Gulf and again claimed it had control over the strait. Control of the strait has been the biggest challenge to the 60-day peace deal that was signed just over a week ago. The Supreme Court is ruling in favor of counting mail-in ballots postmarked by Election Day that are received after Election Day. L.A. County Registrar Recorder Dean Logan discussing repeated claims by Trump and others of fraud.
14: There's nothing rigged here. This is the will of the voters, and our job is to make sure that every eligible vote that was cast and timely received in this election is included when we certify.
26: Logan speaking with NBC Los Angeles. The court issuing the decision yesterday, the ruling set a Mississippi law that allows mail-in ballots to be counted if they're postmarked by and received within 5 days of Election Day, is not preempted by federal Election Day statutes. In the decision, Justice Amy Coney Barrett said Election Day statutes do not set a deadline for ballot receipt, so they do not prevent Mississippi from counting ballots postmarked before Election Day yet received afterward. The Republican National Committee had challenged the Mississippi law. New York's black attorney general, Letitia James, joining 24 other Democratic states and the District of Columbia in filing a lawsuit against the Trump administration over guidance on new Medicaid work requirements. The argument is that strict eligibility requirements will hobble eligible Americans when it comes to accessing care. The governors and attorneys general who filed the lawsuit alleged that an interim release this month from the Centers for Medicare and Medicaid Services overrides the text of the GOP's budget reconciliation bill passed last year that overhauled Medicaid. The rule creates new requirements that constrain who is exempt due to their medically vulnerable condition and force medically frail individuals in need of care to face unnecessary administrative red tape in exchange for life-saving health care coverage. The new rules implicitly link the definition of medical frailty to a person's ability to work. Stay informed, stay connected, and subscribe. Follow BIN News this hour wherever you get your podcasts. I'm Terry McCready for the Black Information Network.
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15: The DC comic book and movie franchise Wonder Woman features the story of a beautiful Amazon superhero warrior.
16: And once they finally destroy Ares, the German armies will be freed from his influence.
15: But did you know there was also a black Wonder Woman as well? Created by writer Don Heck, her name was Nubia, and she made her comic book debut in 1973 as DC Comics' first black superhero. Similar to Wonder Woman, Nubia has super strength, magical weaponry, and comes from a floating island where her family rules. Wonder Woman and Nubia met for the first time in a special DC Comics issue, and the two battled in combat before becoming friends. In 1975, actress Teresa Graves was scheduled to play a black female superhero in the Wonder Woman's TV series that was based on the Nubia character, but the character was never written into the TV script. DC Comics reintroduced Nubia to readers in the early 2000s, and may finally bring her to the big screen in the Wonder Woman movie franchise. And that's a fact. I'm Big Sue for the Black Information Network.
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2: I'm Kevin Brown on your home for Black News First, the Black Information Network. Southgate, Michigan police shot and killed a shoplifting suspect who pulled a sharp object on them in the parking lot of a Meijer store. Police Chief Mark Mylard says officers were already in the area and quickly responded to the shoplifting complaint.
6: We had a lot of manpower in for that. We are fortunate because we had all this manpower in that we were able to kind of quickly contain this and get the investigation going. But there is a lot going on, as obviously you pointed out, and it's taxing our officers, no doubt.
2: They arrested a 42-year-old woman after the man was shot. He died at the hospital. Michigan State Police are investigating. Colorado is mourning the loss of three U.S. Wildland Fire Service firefighters who were killed while battling a wildfire near the Colorado-Utah border. Two other firefighters are hurt and hospitalized as multiple lightning spark wildfires continue burning across western Colorado.
17: It's dry, it's hot, and the winds can be very unpredictable. They're gusty, and they shift, and firefighters really need to keep their heads on a swivel.
2: Tracy LeClaire with the Colorado Division of Fire Prevention and Control says hot, dry, and windy conditions have created the wildfire trifecta. That's all fueling the fast and dangerous spread of these fires. The governors of both Colorado and Utah have declared emergencies due to red flag conditions with winds gusting at 50 miles an hour across the region. Officials are urging everyone to follow fire restrictions and avoid activities that could spark new wildfires ahead of the 4th of July. Former Tennessee Titans player Chris Johnson revealed on Good Morning America he's battling ALS, the deadly disease that affects nerve cells controlling voluntary muscles. Johnson, who played six seasons for the Titans, ran for 9,651 yards during his NFL career, with 7,965 yards coming while with the Titans. ALS, known as Lou Gehrig's disease, is a rapidly progressing neurological condition that leads to muscle weakness and disability. The average life expectancy for ALS patients is 2 to 5 years, and efforts to find a cure have been boosted by initiatives like the Ice Bucket Challenge, which raised over $220 million globally. Small businesses in Minnesota, particularly black, immigrant, and women-owned businesses, are facing challenges as a federal rule change threatens their access to tools needed to compete for federal contracts. The proposed rule by the Office of Management and Budget would strip away outreach supplier diversity programs and technical assistance crucial for small businesses to access federal dollars. Without these tools, the federal marketplace may become dominated by larger players, exacerbating existing disparities in contracting opportunities. The potential impact of the rule could change to closures, job losses, and economic decline in communities that rely on small businesses as cultural and economic anchors. Supporters urge OMB to withdraw the rule, Minnesota leaders to oppose it, and communities to advocate for the preservation of mechanisms that support small business competitiveness. I'm Kevin Brown on your home for Black News First, the Black Information Network.
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5: undefeated world champion Hall of Fame boxer, wellness advocate, and CEO of Layla Ali Lifestyle. My father, Muhammad Ali, was more than a champion in the ring. He was a global voice for courage, conviction, faith, and justice. The Muhammad Ali Center celebrates his life, his principles, and his willingness to stand for something bigger than himself, reminding us of the power of purpose. To learn more about

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4: In Baltimore, Maryland, clergy and community leaders gathered at New Shiloh Baptist Church to emphasize the importance of voting.
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6: They'll find former Sangamon County Sheriff's Deputy convicted of killing Sonia Massey in her home is trying to get out of prison.
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8: The opinions, beliefs, and viewpoints expressed in this commentary are those of the author and do not necessarily represent those of BIN and its founding partners and employees. Now it's time to bring the funk with Roland S. Martin.
9: We all know that Megyn Kelly is a racist. Now, if you really want to understand how pathetic and trifling this racist white woman is, listen to what she had to say after the Supreme Court allowed Trump to deport Haitians and Syrians by taking away the temporary protected status.
10: And look, this has been going on for over a dozen years. Go home. Get out. We know our country's better than yours. That's because we filled it with our work ethic and our culture and our values. You being here only dilutes it for us, those who built it and live it. And half of you people, more than half, you won't assimilate. We don't want you. We don't care if you're offended. Get out. Go home. I'm thinking about our friends in Ohio who've been dealing with these TPS Haitians for years now, who are drunk driving all over their towns and killing people. This is the whole cats and dogs thing. Like, they don't want to live like Americans live. And this was supposed to be temporary help. And it's turned into another backdoor way of allowing someone permanent residency here. And they take advantage of all of our public services and our...
9: Now, mind you, she's pretty stupid because she doesn't even understand the history of Haiti, its impact, and how it forced the Louisiana Purchase to the United States, the largest land deal ever. She is too stupid to understand the cultural impact of Haiti on the United States. She's just dumb. But let's be real clear. Megyn Kelly is a racist. She showed us who she was when she was on Fox News, and nothing has changed. Nothing. I'm Roland Martin on the Black Information Network.
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11: Here's what's trending this hour. The Obama Presidential Center will launch a summer series celebrating America's 250th anniversary. 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The Obama Foundation is a nonprofit collaborator of the Black Information Network. I'm Misty Jordan, and that's what's trending.
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11: NBA veteran Mike Beasley has been indicted on federal sports gambling charges, according to ESPN, citing his attorney. Federal prosecutors allege Beasley was involved in a sports betting scheme tied to the 2023-24 NBA season, claiming he manipulated aspects of his on-court appearance while playing for the Milwaukee Bucks. Those allegations have not been proven in court. Authorities are reportedly coordinating his voluntary surrender sometime this week. Former NBA player Edward Eddie Davis has also been indicted in connection with the case. The investigation adds to growing scrutiny around sports betting in professional sports as legalized gambling continues to expand across the U.S., raising concerns about game integrity, athlete conduct, and public trust in the league. With the latest in sports, I'm Morgan Wood on the Black Information Network, your home for Black news first.
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2: 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October 16th, 1972. Two congressmen board a small plane in Alaska. They fly into violent weather.
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2: 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The case goes cold. That is, until a young reporter named John Walczak starts digging.
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10: The 2026 BET Awards are officially in the books, hosted by comedian Drewski at the Peacock Theater in Los Angeles, California. The night celebrated the biggest names in Black music, film, and culture. Kehlani was named Best Female R&B Pop Artist, while Leon Thomas earned his first BET Award as Best Male R&B Pop Artist. Kendrick Lamar continued his dominant run, taking home Best Male Hip Hop Artist, while Cardi B won Best Female Hip Hop Artist. Clips scored one of the night's biggest wins with Album of the Year for Let God Sort 'Em Out. The ceremony also honored Trailblazers, with Teyana Taylor receiving the Icon Award presented by Janet Jackson, and Lauryn Hill recognized with the Living Legend Icon Award, followed by an impromptu performance. Legendary music executive Sylvia Rhone received the Ultimate Icon Award, recognizing her groundbreaking career and lasting impact on the music industry. Drewski also made history as the youngest host of the show. With the latest in entertainment, I'm Morgan Wood on the Black Information Network, your home for Black news first.
11: On August 7th, 1948, Alice Coachman made history as the first Black woman to win an Olympic gold medal. Her victory in the high jump at the London Olympic Summer Games cemented her legacy as a trailblazer in sports and beyond. Coachman was born in Albany, Georgia in 1923 and grew up in the segregated South, where opportunities for Black athletes, particularly women, were scarce. Despite these challenges, her determination was undeniable. She trained barefoot on dirt roads with homemade equipment, proving that passion can overcome the biggest obstacles. At the 1948 Olympics, Coachman's high jump cleared the bar at 5'6" 1/8", and she became the first Black woman to win a gold medal. Beyond the track, Coachman became a role model and advocate for young athletes, encouraging them to pursue their dreams regardless of any barriers along the way. As we celebrate all of our country's gold medal winners, let's also take a moment to remember Alice Coachman, the first Black woman to win an Olympic gold medal. This is Bree Wood for the Black Information Network.
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12: On your home for 24/7 news, the Black Information Network. Here are your top stories. The trial for the man accused in the deadly Palisades fire of 2025 is declared a mistrial. More on the devastating earthquakes in Venezuela. And in Mississippi,
13: justice for Golden Wiley. Justice for Golden Wiley. Justice for Golden Wiley. Justice for.
12: Residents in and around Senatobia marched in observance of the shooting death of one-year-old Cohen Wiley. The Black toddler was inside a car with his mother when he was fatally shot by Senatobia police officers during an alleged shoplifting call at a local Walmart on June 14th. The march is one of three events planned this past weekend to honor the baby's death and to bring attention to the police-involved shooting. Funeral services were held on June 26th. More than $3 billion. That's how much Chicago Mayor Brandon Johnson quietly offered to buy back the city's parking meters. The bid surfaced during a finance committee hearing at City Hall, catching several aldermen off guard. The city's law department confirmed the Johnson administration submitted the offer in the fall of 2025, but refused to disclose the amount. For context, the competing bid from Stone Peak came in at about $2.5 billion, and Stone Peak executives say they were surprised by how much higher the city went. Any ownership change still requires full city council approval. And Texas is rewriting the rules on what belongs in public school classrooms. The Texas State Board of Education voted to make Bible stories and Bible verses required reading for K through 12 students. It's becoming the first state in the nation to do so, affecting more than 5 million public school students. Critics say the mandate blurs the constitutional separation of church and state.
14: Texas students deserve an education that broadens their understanding of the world's religious tradition rather than narrowing it. If religious texts are included, they should reflect the diversity of our society.
15: Our nation wasn't founded on all religions, and we don't need to apologize for that. We don't have to incorporate every religious belief.
12: In Atlanta, Georgia, crime is reportedly down 9% in the first week of the FIFA World Cup games. Yet police say data also shows crimes involving people like homicides, rape, and assaults have increased by 18%. Atlanta police say most officers have been working 12-hour shifts 6 days a week during the festival. Law enforcement officers from other agencies have also been helping with operations downtown at Atlanta Stadium and the FIFA Fan Festival. And finally, although the first African-American female principal dancer at American Ballet Theater, Misty Copeland, may have retired officially from dancing, she says she's not done. She told NBC News she's taking ballet classes again.
16: That's just a part of the through line, whether it's the books that I'm writing, the Misty Copeland Foundation, my production company. Everything's connected to movement and dance and how we are bringing it to more communities.
12: She added she would love to be back on stage at some point. For more news impacting the Black community, listen to the Black Information Network on the iHeartRadio app or log on to BINnews.com. 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
17: 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My name is Ashley Flowers. 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
18: The IRS is releasing new details and rules for Trump accounts, a savings program designed to give kids a financial head start. According to the agency, these accounts function as a special type of traditional IRA created under the Working Families Tax Cuts Law. Parents or guardians can open an account for any child under the age of 18 who has a valid Social Security number. The process starts by signing into an IRS account and submitting Form 4547. The IRS says contributions can begin July 4th. Eligible children born between January 1st, 2025 and December 31st, 2028 will automatically receive a $1,000 federal seed deposit. Additional contributions can come from individuals, employers, charities, or government entities with a combined annual limit of $5,000, and the contribution will not trigger an annual gift tax reporting requirement. Money news at 24 and 54 minutes past each hour. 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
18: A black father in Fort Worth, Texas is facing a capital murder charge after police say he brutally beat his 9-year-old daughter to death. Officers were called to the home in February and found Joanna's shoulder unresponsive, covered in extensive bruising. According to investigators, her father, 35-year-old Marquise Deshaun Anderson, admitted to hitting her with a belt after she wet the bed twice. Medical examiners later documented over 30 contusions and severe internal bleeding. He is now in the Tarrant County Jail as prosecutors decide whether to pursue life without parole or the death penalty.
19: The death toll continues to rise as rescuers race against time to reach survivors of two devastating earthquakes in Venezuela. Hundreds were killed and thousands injured during the 7.2 and 7.5 earthquakes. Local geologist Pat Abbott says in these conditions, rescues are dangerous.
20: And running along the northern edge of Venezuela are a bunch of faults. Similar to, in a broad sense, the San Andreas, same style of movement.
19: The U.S. is sending search and rescue teams and humanitarian aid to the country. According to the World Health Organization, the Democratic Republic of Congo's Ebola outbreak has topped 1,000 cases with no sign of slowing down.
12: The Bundibugyo variant has no approved vaccine or treatment. The WHO says frontline health workers are being targeted by locals and even threatened with abductions. Meanwhile, some locals think Ebola is a hoax and are angry that they are not being allowed to bury family members according to their customs. I'm Esther Dillard on the Black Information Network.
18: And finally, according to the Mississippi Department of Health, the HIV diagnosis rate in the state is currently 31% above the national average. Mississippi has the highest number of black residents than any other state. The agency ranks the state 7th in the country for new HIV infections. Health officials believe between 11 and 12,000 Mississippians are currently living with HIV, and thousands do not know they have it. I'm Nicole Deal, along with Mike Moore, on your home for Black News First, the Black Information Network. Your Washington Roundup is next.
10: The White House is celebrating two major immigration victories after the U.S. Supreme Court ruled 6-3 in favor of the Trump administration. One decision allows the administration to end temporary protected status for more than 350,000 Haitians and roughly 6,000 Syrians. The other revives the administration's metering policy, allowing border officials to turn away some migrants before they reach U.S. soil to seek asylum. The rulings are expected to have a significant impact on black immigrant communities, particularly Haitians, who make up one of the largest black immigrant populations in the United States. Many TPS holders have lived and worked in the country for years with families, businesses, and U.S.-born children. Immigration advocates warn the decision could lead to job losses, family separations, and deportations as legal protections begin to expire. That's your Washington Roundup. I'm Morgan Wood on the Black Information Network, your home for Black News First.
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22: I'm Big Sue on the Black Information Network. George Washington Carver, an agricultural scientist, inventor, and educator at Tuskegee University, sought to revitalize southern soil that had been stripped by cotton, a nitrogen-depleting crop. He developed a crop rotation method that alternated the cotton with legumes like peanuts that fixed nitrogen and other edible crops such as corn. This method increased the soil's productive capacity and also gave southern farmers another crop to produce and sell besides cotton, thus diversifying the market. In addition to crop rotation, Dr. Carver promoted the practice of using compost to reintroduce nutrients and add organic matter to the soil. He showed that using compost for soil revitalization increased its productivity by 100-fold compared with previous common methods. Using compost to build soil is a critical practice in organic farming and gardening today. And that's a fact. I'm Big Sue on the Black Information Network.
23: I'm Misty Jordan with BIN News Now. Chicago leaders are urging residents to take precautions as extreme heat hits the city. Mayor Brandon Johnson told everyone to stay cool and check on one another.
24: OEMC and the National Weather Service will work closely together this week, continuing their efforts
3: to share alerts and resources so that we can stay informed.
23: Temperatures are climbing into the 90s, with the heat index values reaching the triple digits. A Medicare pilot plan will now cover the most prescribed GLP-1s. The Medicare GLP-1 Bridge Program will launch tomorrow. Participants must meet certain criteria like height and weight and have comorbidities. Copay is $50 a month with a 30-day supply. And the NBA offseason is reaching another critical juncture. Free agency begins today with a negotiation period. Get BIN News now on demand 24/7 on the iHeartRadio app.
4: Tyler on the Black Information Network, your home for Black News First. Planning to get away with a crime? Don't post the evidence on social media, which is what police in Bellevue, Washington say a Black mother did, getting her and her adult daughter busted for boosting. Not just the cheap stuff. Police say Janice Downs got the real deal. High-end Louis Vuitton bags worth thousands, stolen from Nordstrom's. Police say the mother holding the bags led them to her daughter, seen on surveillance and identified as Janice Downs.
5: For us, she's a prolific, organized career theft criminal, and so we're very familiar with her.
4: Police say Downs just got out of prison in January for stealing $500,000 worth of athletic gear from Lululemon. And for the Louis Vuitton heist, cops say they didn't have to look far. Just on TikTok, where the mother was posing with the stolen Louis bags. A family house hunting while Black in a Minnesota suburb learned immediately they would not be welcomed. White neighbors rushed outside demanding to know where they got the money. And because the Black family had Somali roots, they were accused of stealing the money for the down payment. The white couple even told the Black family they could smell them as if they stink.
6: Oh my God, really? How does it smell? Your mom. Maybe your dad. Maybe your dad, your mom. Why are you so worried? Why are you so pressed? I'm confused. Nobody bothered you guys. You guys decide to be in people's business. Did I steal your money?
4: Those responding to the post on social media say the white neighbors, now emboldened with their racism, were spewing the rhetoric by President Trump on the Somali community in Minnesota. The white couple, embarrassed by the viral video of their hate, say they were taken out of context and have hired a lawyer. A Black grandmother's life taken for $1.58. That's the cost of the item, a package of hamburger buns. She was the Dollar General store manager and was ringing up when a customer shot Alexis Hill dead. Police say customer Jerome Willis gave Hill two crumpled up $1 bills, then shot her dead right at the cash register at the Dollar General store in Columbus, Georgia. Police confronted him outside the store where they shot him dead. Hill is described as a hardworking, loving mother of three, grandmother of two. President Trump's obsession with President Obama took a new low when he compared himself to America's still popular 44th president by posting side-by-side photos of the two men when both were 20. Trump wearing a military school uniform, Obama smoking a cigarette. President Obama, on a recent All the Smoke podcast, says he doesn't get the obsession.
24: You gotta ask him what it is that
25: the obsession?
24: The obsession.
25: I know what it is.
24: Yeah, what? I obviously, you know, have a room in his head.
25: Rent free.
24: A suite. The idea that I'd be worried about
25: came before
24: somebody who came before and me trying to measure, you know, like, what's he done today? It shows me somebody who's not focused on the American people and the job they're supposed to do.
4: I'm Vanessa Tyler on the Black Information Network, your home for Black News First.
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27: On December 9th, 1946, in Philadelphia, Howard Stanley Frankie Beverly was born. In 1970, he would form the group Raw Soul, which later was renamed Maze. Under the mentorship of Marvin Gaye, Frankie Beverly and Maze would go on to give us 9 gold albums. Beverly and May's live experience was more like a party than a concert. Dressed in his signature all white, crowds would stand at their feet and sing to the top of their lungs.
28: Ooh, and pain. I like sunshine and rain.
27: Sadly, on September 10th, 2024, Frankie Beverly left us with hits for lifetimes to come.

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2: I'm Kevin Brown on your home for Black News First, the Black Information Network. New York City Mayor Zohra Mamdani says Democratic Socialists need to get elected anywhere across the country. Mamdani appeared on ABC's This Week after three candidates he endorsed won their primary congressional election races.
3: I think we are seeing a hunger that is not just felt by New Yorkers, but frankly by Americans from coast to coast for a new kind of politics. One that puts working people at the heart of it.
2: He says he believes he's seeing a hunger felt not just by New Yorkers, but Americans from coast to coast. When asked if he planned to endorse anyone outside of New York, Mamdani said his focus is on the candidates he's endorsed. Republicans have sought to use Mamdani's success and Democratic Socialist leanings to suggest the party is only growing more radical. The death toll from last week's devastating back-to-back earthquakes in Venezuela continues to rise. Catherine Ellis reports that the hardest-hit areas, many people feel they've been left to fend for themselves.
4: If anything, I think the situation could get worse. People are getting more angry, more frustrated. Some people today were saying, we're hungry, we haven't got food, we're looking for people, using our hands looking for people. We haven't got food, we haven't got equipment, we haven't got helmets, we haven't got anything. Where is the government?
2: The magnitude 7.2 and 7.5 quakes are blamed for more than 1,400 deaths, and officials fear the number will only grow. The number of missing stands in the tens of thousands. Ellis reports that in some hard-hit areas, people are digging into rubble for victims with their bare hands or shovels and asking why they aren't receiving more help.
4: People are very, very distrustful of the government. They don't believe they're prepared enough. They're very, very grateful to international authorities, and they want more help from international authorities. But in terms of the government, they're really not satisfied at all.
2: Black pastor Terry Reed has been sentenced to 80 years in prison for sexually abusing two boys in Alabama, marking his third conviction for crimes against minors. Reed used his position as pastor to manipulate the victims, citing religious teachings to justify his abusive behavior. The mother of one victim who trusted Reed to help her troubled son described feeling deeply betrayed during the sentencing hearing. Reed faced a maximum sentence of 80 years for the molestation convictions, adding to his history of criminal offenses involving minors. A controversial video projection at the National Festival in Washington, D.C. featured a Confederate battle flag superimposed over the North Carolina state flag. It sparked outrage. The footage was quickly removed after public backlash, with fair organizers denouncing it as unapproved. State officials clarified that North Carolina did not organize or fund the booth, leaving it to volunteers and private sponsors due to budget constraints. Governor Josh Stein condemned the display, stating it does not represent the state and demanding organizers to stop dishonoring the state flag. In response, a major corporate sponsor, Mount Olive Pickle Company, withdrew its support, citing the imagery's conflict with its values. Baltimore Mayor Brandon M. Scott and the Mayor's Office of Arts, Culture, and Entertainment have announced new dates for Charm City Live and the Baltimore Book Festival. Charm City Live will take place over Labor Day weekend on September 5th, while the book festival will occur on September 19th and the 20th. I'm Kevin Brown on your home for Black News First, the Black Information Network.
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7: On June 6, 1984, a well-known Beverly Hills con artist named Ron Levin vanishes without a trace. 8 weeks later, a wealthy Iranian exile is kidnapped out of his home and is never heard from again. At first, the two disappearances seem unrelated, but soon suspicion falls on a group of young men united by greed and privilege. They are the golden sons of LA's wealthiest families. They drive matching BMWs, wear tailored Armani suits, lunch at Spago's, and run up tabs at LA's hippest hotspots. They call themselves the Billionaire Boys Club. They are united by a common goal. They want all the riches and status they were promised since birth, and they'll stop at nothing to get it. Their leader is Joe Hunt. He's 23 years old, charming and charismatic, and a master of mind games. But Joe's real talent lies in fleecing millions of dollars from wealthy investors in a high-stakes Ponzi scheme. It's a scheme that will slowly implode and put its members on a path to revenge, kidnapping, and murder. I'm Tracy Patton. Join me and my co-host Timothy Oliphant as we dive into Hollywood in the 1980s, when capitalism is king and greed is good. How did Joe Hunt manage to con millions from investors? Why did a group of privileged young men who had it all follow him down a road of destruction? This is the true story of the Billionaire Boys Club.
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8: Peyton from the Black Information Network. Every headline you hear from us starts with one question. How does this affect our community? We don't just report what's happening. We explain what it means for Black families, Black businesses, and Black futures. From City Halls to Capitol Hill, if it matters to you, it matters to us. 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Stay informed, stay connected, turn us on, and turn up the truth. 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
9: The opinions, beliefs, and viewpoints expressed in this commentary are those of the author and do not necessarily represent those of BIN and its founding partners and employees.
10: I'm James T. Harris, and I have something to say. One of the questions nobody in politics seems willing to answer is a simple one. What exactly is the value of diversity? No, seriously, explain it. We're constantly told diversity is our strength. We're told it must be protected. We're told communities, schools, businesses, and even entire countries should reorganize themselves around it. Fine. But if it's so valuable, why can't anyone explain the value in plain English? Instead, the conversation usually turns into guilt. If you ask questions, you're accused of intolerance. If you point out problems, you're told you're attacking an entire group of people. If a policy isn't working, you're expected to ignore the evidence and repeat the slogan. That's not persuasion. That's intimidation. The real issue isn't diversity. The real issue is whether leaders are willing to be honest about the costs and consequences of their decisions. If a government brings in people faster than communities can absorb them, that's a policy problem. If crime rises and officials refuse to discuss who is committing it and why, that's a leadership problem. If citizens feel less safe but are told to keep quiet because the facts might be politically inconvenient, that's a trust problem. And here's what drives people crazy. Every problem gets redefined so nobody can solve it. A cultural problem becomes an economic problem. A crime problem becomes a mental health problem. A failed policy becomes a communications problem. Anything except admitting that maybe the people in charge made a mistake. The public isn't asking for perfection. They're asking for honesty. If diversity is so valuable, explain the benefits and be honest about the challenges. If immigration is necessary, explain the limits and enforce the rules. If public safety matters, stop treating facts like hate speech, because citizens shouldn't be expected to sacrifice safety, stability, or common sense simply because a politician believes a slogan is more important than reality. I'm James T. Harris for the Black Information Network.
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11: What's trending this hour? American Pride is hitting a 25-year low as the nation prepares for its 250th anniversary. According to a new Gallup survey, 33% of U.S. adults say they are extremely proud to be an American. When Gallup first started tracking the metric in 2001, it found that 55% of U.S. adults said they were extremely proud to be an American. And the NBA free agency begins today with the negotiation period. I'm Misty Jordan, and that's what's trending.
1: 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Here's Morgan Wood.
12: Morgan State University is honoring the retirement of longtime Cheer Bears head coach Teresa Gibson from cheerleading, closing a distinguished chapter that spans more than four decades. Gibson first cheered for Morgan State from 1978 to 1982 before returning as head coach in 1983, where she has led and elevated the program ever since, helping build one of the most respected HBCU cheer programs in the nation. During her tenure, she guided the Cheer Bears to 14 MEAC championships and helped establish national recognition for the program, including historic performances and multiple milestones in HBCU cheerleading. In 2015, she was inducted into the Morgan State Hall of Fame for her lasting contributions to athletics and student development. While she is retiring from coaching, Morgan State confirms Gibson will continue serving the university as an educator. With the latest in HBCU news, I'm Morgan Wood on the Black Information Network.
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2: Big Tigger is facing a temporary protective order after domestic violence allegations made by his wife, Alicia Brown. Brown claims the former BET host assaulted her, leaving her with a head injury that required stitches. Tigger, whose real name is Darian Morgan, was arrested on aggravated battery and child cruelty charges before being released on bond. Under the court order, he must stay at least 200 yards away from Brown and their children and have no contact with them. He has denied the allegations. A hearing is set for July 13th. Elsewhere in entertainment news, Erykah Badu is heading out on her Live, a September tour this fall. 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The 13-city North American run kicks off on September 10th in Highland Park, Illinois, and wraps up September 29th at the Hollywood Bowl in Los Angeles, California. Tickets for Erykah Badu's Live a September tour are on sale now. With the latest in entertainment, I'm Morgan Wood on the Black Information Network, your home for Black news first.
3: In the Bay, Black culture isn't just lived, it's protected. At the Black Information Network, we document the resistance, reinvention, and realness that makes the Bay Area a Black cultural capital. In Oakland, history still breathes through murals of Huey Newton and the echoes of E-40. In Richmond, aunties still cook red beans on Sundays, and grandkids still get lined up with clippers in the kitchen. In San Francisco, you'll find poets hosting open mics in places where jazz never died. We uplift community gardens started by Black teachers. We follow youth groups organizing art shows that double as healing circles. Speak to parents fighting for their children's right to learn Black history in public schools. Yes, the Bay has changed, but our culture hasn't. From the steps of Lake Merritt to tech hubs run by Black coders, we see a new generation building while honoring the past. This isn't just a region, it's a reclamation, and the Black Bay is still here. With Black News First, this is Doug Davis on the Black Information Network.
4: I'm Esther Dillard on your home for 24/7 News, the Black Information Network. Here are your top stories. A Black family goes house hunting and gets confronted by white neighbors saying, "We don't want you here." Someone put up a Confederate flag display at the American State Fair, celebrating 250 years of being a nation. And rescuers are digging through the rubble as the death toll from last week's devastating back-to-back earthquakes in Venezuela continue to rise. The magnitude 7.2 and 7.5 quakes are blamed for more than 1,400 deaths, and officials fear that number will only grow. Afro-Venezuelan Criseida Werdenberg is calling on her community in San Diego to help with aid to those suffering. Werdenberg is the president of Casa de Venezuela in San Diego.
5: There are no means for hospitals to really take care of patients. So the community has band together and have supplied the hospitals the best they can.
4: She says her community is staying hopeful. Meanwhile, Black Democratic House Leader Hakeem Jeffries held a news conference highlighting that this week marks 1 year since Republican congressional leadership enacted the largest cut to Medicaid in American history.
6: And the Republican One Big Ugly Bill, which gutted Medicaid and enacted the largest cut to nutritional assistance in American history, $186 billion, they also provided tens of billions of dollars to unleash ICE brutality on law-abiding immigrant families and to brutalize and kill American citizens.
4: He added that House Democrats will continue working on driving down the high cost of living, fixing the healthcare system, and cleaning up corruption. A Black Nebraska mom wants officials to punish two teenage suspects who allegedly kidnapped her 9 and 10-year-old sons at gunpoint.
7: It's just real traumatizing. You know, they're young, and they're going to have to think about that when they get older for the rest of their life. You know, I'm scared for them to go outside now.
4: WOWT reports Sky and Seven were walking to the store near their Omaha home when the police say two strangers armed with AR-15s ordered them into their car. Authorities say 19-year-old Wantes Ruffin and 18-year-old James Barnes allegedly told the boys they had to knock on someone's door, ask for their phone to make a phone call, and then turn and run, stealing the person's phone. Authorities say the teenagers told the brothers that someone had snitched on the suspect's friend, and that person was going to pay with blood. Police caught up with the car, arrested the suspects, and took Sky and Seven back home. The brothers say they don't feel safe walking to the store anymore. And finally, that was Jennifer Hudson singing at Clive Davis's funeral in New York City. She joined several famous artists, including Dionne Warwick, Barry Manilow, Bruce Springsteen, and Alicia Keys.
8: Clive, you are woven into the fabric of who I am, not just as an artist, as a woman.
4: They all came together to say goodbye and honor the legendary music producer. Davis was 94. I'm Esther Dillard on your home for Black News First, the Black Information Network.
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15: Black sports commentator Stephen A. Smith is pushing back against critics after he publicly supported the guilty verdict in the murder trial of Black teen Carmelo Anthony. The 19-year-old claims self-defense in the stabbing death of high school athlete Austin Metcalf, but he was convicted by a Texas jury with no blacks. Smith says he sees no evidence pointing to Anthony's innocence and refuses to apologize for saying the verdict was justified. Anthony was sentenced to 35 years in prison, but his lawyers are filing an appeal.
17: The U.S. Supreme Court is clearing the way for the Trump administration to cut off temporary legal protections for thousands of Haitians and Syrians. Attorney Matthew Hanley specializes in federal immigration law.
18: The Somalis would be in the same situation that the Haitians and the Syrians were last week. You know, they're just in a limbo status and largely should expect TPS to end.
17: Ethiopian immigrants may also be affected. The High Court recently ruling 6-3 that courts cannot review the Trump administration's decisions to end temporary protected status. If immigrants lose their protected status, they will have to find another legal status, leave the country, or risk deportation. Black Colorado Springs Mayor Yemi M. Mobilati is voicing resentment over a lawsuit challenging the constitutionality of when the city's elections are held. The lawsuit from several voting rights groups claim the city's off-year April elections causes a racial disparity, but he says it helps voters.
19: When residents vote in April, they're focused on city issues, city leadership, and city challenges. They're focused on public safety, roads, housing, parks, infrastructure, and the future of our city.
17: Those who are suing say blacks and Hispanics vote half as often as white people during municipal elections.
15: And finally, the CDC is issuing a formal health alert notice after measles cases across the country ramped up to over 2,100. The Federal Health Agency says summer travel will accelerate the spread of this highly infectious disease already found in 41 U.S. jurisdictions. I'm Nicole Deal, along with Mike Moore, on your home for Black News First, the Black Information Network. Your Healthy Minute is next.
2: A major medical milestone is bringing new hope to people living with sickle cell disease. 23-year-old Daniel Cressy has become the first person in Louisiana to be functionally cured of the inherited blood disorder through gene editing therapy. Doctors at Manning Family Children's Hospital say the treatment used Cressy's own genetically modified stem cells, and the disease is no longer active in his body. The breakthrough is especially significant because sickle cell disease disproportionately affects Black Americans. While the therapy isn't widely available yet, experts say advances like this could transform treatment and improve quality of life for future generations. That's your Healthy Minutes. I'm Morgan Wood on the Black Information Network, BINnews.com, your home for Black News First.
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20: 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But let's see. All my God kids love Taylor Swift so much. Like, you have to hear the way that they sing this song. They're like, you have to listen, Gma, to the song. And look, and can I buy it? And can I get it? So there's definitely some Taylor Swift happening around me going on. And she's super cool. I also really appreciate the way that she writes music and plays music and everything. So she's dope. I like A$AP Rocky. I like A$AP Ferg, too. So, yeah, there's a lot of things I'm into.
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21: About signing the bipartisan housing bill. Stephen A. Smith is blasting the Democratic Party for being fragmented. But first, here's BIN News Now.
22: Two police investigations are underway in Livonia, Michigan, after police shot and killed a 61-year-old man Sunday night. The probe is being done by Michigan State Police. Livonia police are investigating a suspected explosion and arson at the man's home that started their investigation.
23: We went to the fireworks, and when we came back, the whole street was like filled with police officers.
22: Police say he was found in a neighbor's backyard with a handgun when police arrived, and they shot him when he raised his gun toward them. Governor Mike DeWine is urging Ohioans to stay safe during the heat wave that is impacting the region this week. The governor says prolonged heat exposure is dangerous, and he wants everyone to take steps to protect themselves. And each member of the 2026 NBA champion New York Knicks will be honored with a street temporarily named after them in New York City. I'm Misty Jordan with BIN News. Now, back to you, Terry.
21: The U.S. Supreme Court delivering mixed news to President Trump in a series of decisions. The high court found Trump cannot fire Black Federal Reserve Board member Lisa Cook, allowing her to remain on the job for now as she challenges allegations against her. The justices ruled that mail-in ballots received after Election Day can be counted if they're postmarked by Election Day. And the court rejected Trump's bid to overturn the verdict that found he sexually assaulted and defamed E. Jean Carroll. The high court issuing the decision yesterday. The ruling means the $5 million civil judgment and the verdict will remain in place. President Trump says he's unsure if he'll sign the bipartisan housing bill. It's currently on his desk after it sailed through the House and Senate last week.
24: I think it's so unimportant by compared to the Save America Act.
21: Trump has held up its passage, pushing Republicans to kill the filibuster and instead pass his Save America voter ID bill first.
25: 2026 is the year of affordability. The American people have been desperately seeking housing, and President Trump got it right in his State of the Union when he said housing should be for people and not for corporations.
21: South Carolina's Black Senator Tim Scott delivering a floor speech several days ago on the 21st Century Road to Housing Act passage, but Trump said everything is a yawn compared to passing the Save America Act. The housing bill is an attempt to address housing shortages. The fate of the legislation now rests with the president, and if Trump does not sign, the bill will become law with no action after 10 days, or he can decide to veto it. Stephen A. Smith is predicting that Democrats have a 75% chance of winning the midterm elections and gaining control of at least one of the chambers of Congress. But he he says they could still blow it. Smith said Democrats get in their own way. They'll mess up anything if you give them an opportunity because they're divided. The Hill reports Smith went on to reference the progressive left, pointing out in his words what happened in New York with Zoran Mamdani and some of the candidates he endorsed. And then he blasted what Governor Gavin Newsom is trying to do in California. Smith said there's a level of progressivism that's taking hold in states like New York and California. Smith attended the Mark Twain Prize ceremony at the Kennedy Center over the weekend. Gunmen opening fire on a South African police official, Major General Faraz Khan, was riding in his vehicle in Johannesburg days before he was expected in court for a high-profile inquiry into alleged corruption and criminal networks within the country's law enforcement. Khan, the suspended deputy head of crime intelligence, was wounded in the weekend attack and underwent emergency surgery. Authorities say an investigation into the incident is underway. The Madlanga Commission was established after serious claims by the lieutenant governor about organized crime infiltrating parts of the state and law enforcement agencies. Khan was among those called to give evidence after his name came to light during proceedings. Stay informed, stay connected, and subscribe. Follow BIN News This Hour wherever you get your podcasts. I'm Terry McCready for the Black Information Network.
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3: Welcome to the journey around America where we visit iconic locations connected to Black history. 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
7: I'm Mike Stevens on your home for Black News First, the Black Information Network. For conservative African Americans who hold Ronald Reagan in high esteem, you should listen to this. It's him back in 1971 speaking to then President Richard Nixon while Reagan was governor of California. You can hear clearly Reagan calling some black diplomats from Africa monkeys.
8: To watch that thing on television that I did.
26: Yeah.
8: To see those monkeys from those African countries. And they're still uncomfortable wearing shoes.
7: The audio was recently released from the National Archives. It was a discussion about something that happened in the United Nations. The future President Reagan also called them cannibals and said something about Negroes being on welfare. Now, other presidents have also made racist remarks, including President Lyndon Johnson, who supported impactful legislation that benefited African Americans. He was also known for freely using the N-word. The comments suggest you can't always trust what politicians of any party say in public when they may be saying things like that in private. Research shows majority black schools around the country are about three times more likely to close. According to the Stanford University Graduate School of Education, many of the unused buildings are because of declining enrollment, chronic underfunding, housing shifts, and gentrification in black communities. In Columbus, Ohio, they're trying to figure out what to do with their underused buildings. The school board has already voted to demolish some of them. Black board member Dr. Antoinette Miranda says it's time.
27: We have too many buildings. We have kicked the can down the road, without a doubt.
7: But not all black parents agree. This woman lives right near one of the schools that could be torn down.
28: If you combine schools, then it's more kids that's not going to get the education that they actually need.
7: And now ABC 6 Television says state lawmakers are involved trying to pass legislation that will force the school district to make a decision soon. Well, as we get closer to the 4th of July holiday weekend, many states where black people live are dealing with the first major heat wave of the summer, with dangerous temperatures expected all week. The National Weather Service says the heat index will top 100 degrees in several places every day through Thursday, with actual highs climbing to around 101 later this week, and it can feel like 105 to 108. And officials are urging everybody to stay hydrated, limit time outdoors during the hottest part of the day, and never leave children or pets in parked vehicles. And the Obama Presidential Center in Chicago will launch a summer series celebrating America's 250th birthday. You Are America is a free 8-week program that will feature events, performances, films, conversations, and community programming across the center's campus. The Obama Foundation is a nonprofit collaborator of the Black Information Network. I'm Mike Stevens on your home for Black News First, the Black Information Network.
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2: 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To learn more about the African American Civil War Museum, visit binnews.com/history. 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
0: Most people know about Restaurant Week, but not everyone knows there's a Black Restaurant Week born in Houston, Texas in 2016 and is now spreading to cities across the country. It's more than just menus, it's a movement.
4: And so we really want to create something that was more all-inclusive to the creative things we were seeing happening in the food scene.
0: That's one of the three founders, Fallon Farrell.
4: As we've grown through the years, we've literally watched businesses start off as like a pop-up food tent and now having like two or three locations.
0: From soul food kitchens to hidden gem caterers, Black Restaurant Week shines a light where it's long been missing. It's helped generate tens of millions of dollars for Black-owned businesses, keeping legacies alive and creating new ones. And it's part of Black history still being written every time a diner takes that first bite. I'm Esther Dillard for the Black Information Network.
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0: author and do not necessarily represent those of BIN and its founding partners and employees. Now it's time to bring the funk with Roland S. Martin.
1: While some Democrats are fretting about Democratic socialists winning in New York City, what they should be doing is sitting down with Virginia Speaker of the House Don Scott, an African-American, and ask him how were they able to get a trifecta there by keying in on black voters. This is what he told me on Roland Martin Unfiltered at the Virginia Democrats Commonwealth Gala on Saturday.
2: We won back the majority with a two-vote majority, 51-49 in the House, that's 100 seats. And then we took that 2023 victory, and then in 2025, with engaging African-American voters in a real sustained, not just waiting to election week, but early on, sustained, going into communities over a period of time, engaging Latino voters, engaging Asian-American voters, engaging all voters, because people need to understand, black voters want the same thing every voter wants. They want safe schools. They want a resilient economy. They want public safety. They want the same thing. We keep thinking, people keep saying, well, what do black voters want? They want a job. They want to work. They want to believe that they have, if they do,
3: they
2: the
3: want
2: work,
3: a business. They want access to capital.
2: They have aspirations. They want to be able to start a business. They want to be able to have access to capital. They want to be able to make sure that the playing field is fair. They like James Brown. They don't want nobody to give them nothing. Just open up the door. They get it themselves. And so I think we need to continue to understand that black voters have the same aspirations as every other voter. And I think what's happened is we started speaking just down to voters sometimes. And I think we need to go back to communicating. And we spent a lot of energy, and we were able to take that 51-49 majority in 2023 and turn it into a 64-36 majority in just 2 years to where we are right now. And that's the largest majority, Democratic majority, in 5 decades in Virginia. So we know what to do with it. We continue to do this work and continue to build on it and then deliver once we get the majority. You can't get the majority and celebrate.
3: Right.
2: You have to get the majority, deliver, and then communicate what you deliver.
1: 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Democrats, pay attention. I'm Roland Martin on the Black Information Network.
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6: Here's what's trending this hour. The Obama Presidential Center will launch a summer series celebrating America's 250th anniversary. 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The Obama Foundation is a nonprofit collaborator of the Black Information Network. 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
0: NBA veteran Mike Beasley has been indicted on federal sports gambling charges, according to ESPN, citing his attorney. Federal prosecutors allege Beasley was involved in a sports betting scheme tied to the 2023-24 NBA season, claiming he manipulated aspects of his on-court appearance while playing for the Milwaukee Bucks. Those allegations have not been proven in court. Authorities are reportedly coordinating his voluntary surrender sometime this week. Former NBA player Edward Eddie Davis has also been indicted in connection with the case. The investigation adds to growing scrutiny around sports betting in professional sports as legalized gambling continues to expand across the U.S., raising concerns about game integrity, athlete conduct, and public trust in the league. With the latest in sports, I'm Morgan Wood on the Black Information Network, your home for black news first.
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10: 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Eventually, despite rumors he'd been killed, I found Omar. Or more like, he found me. For more than a year, we corresponded in secret while he was hiding from U.S. forces and eventually on the run from the very insurgent group he put on the map.

0: Slowly, I got close to Omar. 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An ethical lapse? Was it my faith in humanity that kept me talking to Omar? Or something darker? My name is Christoph Putzel. 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
3: The 2026 BET Awards are officially in the books, hosted by comedian Drewski at the Peacock Theater in Los Angeles, California. The night celebrated the biggest names in Black music, film, and culture. Kehlani was named Best Female R&B Pop Artist, while Leon Thomas earned his first BET Award as Best Male R&B Pop Artist. Kendrick Lamar continued his dominant run, taking home Best Male Hip Hop Artist, while Cardi B won Best Female Hip Hop Artist. Clip scored one of the night's biggest wins with Album of the Year for Let God Sort 'Em Out. The ceremony also honored Trailblazers, with Teyana Taylor receiving the Icon Award presented by Janet Jackson, and Lauryn Hill recognized with the Living Legend Icon Award, followed by an impromptu performance. Legendary music executive Sylvia Rhone received the Ultimate Icon Award, recognizing her groundbreaking career and lasting impact on the music industry. Drewski also made history as the youngest host of the show. With the latest in entertainment, I'm Morgan Wood on the Black Information Network, your home for Black news first.
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6: In our top story, a grief-stricken family in Massachusetts is mourning the loss of a 12-year-old Black girl. The victim died following a school bus crash. Investigators in Haverhill say the child and another girl were riding a motorized scooter.
7: I'm just feeling depressed because, like, I've been knowing it for, like, a long time.
6: WCVB is reporting the bus driver stayed on the scene. The station is also reporting another recent incident involving a motorized scooter in the same area. A man in his 50s suffered serious injuries while on an e-bike. Massachusetts Governor Maura Healey has proposed a bill for regulations on all micro-mobility devices, regulating the speed and the age of riders. We've learned the other girl that was injured has been released from the hospital. Authorities are remaining tight-lipped about other details while the collision remains under investigation.
3: Now to Chicago, Illinois. The field of candidates for mayor of the Windy City continues to grow. Illinois Congressman Mike Quigley threw his hat in the race inside the shuttered Uptown Theater on the city's north side. Quigley is promising not to raise taxes in Chicago, but he plans to cut costs in the city's budget. He also said he plans to build more affordable housing and make CTA safer. The U.S. representative joins Illinois Comptroller Susana Mendoza, ex-alderman George Cardenas, and Black former CHA board chairman Matthew Brewer in the race to succeed Black incumbent mayor Brandon Johnson in the February election. According to Data USA, 28% of the Chicago residents identify as Black or African American. I'm Morgan Wood on the Black Information Network, your home for Black news first.
8: Our next story, an update out of Indiana. An Indiana University lecturer is now out of a job, suspended for showing a classroom graphic that identified the Make America Great Again slogan as covert white supremacy. After a review of her work, Jessica Adams, who taught a course on diversity and social justice, was not reappointed. The controversy arose from a social work graphic categorizing examples of white supremacy. The university cited with the students' interpretation over Adams's. Free speech advocates and academic freedom groups have criticized Adams's termination, arguing it stifles open classroom discussion on important social issues. Adams is appealing the decision.
6: In Virginia, a church has been holding its services in hotels, middle schools, and high schools for years. But now, following a vote in the Suffolk City Council, that's all changed.
9: Well, y'all, we got the building!
6: Yeah! As Pastor Carl Perkins there, who is black, informing the congregation, the church has been allowed to convert a former film studio into its permanent place of worship. Bottom line, it will be converted into a 256-seat sanctuary on 6 acres of property. I'm Mike Moore, along with Nicole Deal, on your home for 24/7 News, the Black Information Network.
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8: The IRS is releasing new details and rules for Trump accounts, a savings program designed to give kids a financial head start. According to the agency, these accounts function as a special type of traditional IRA created under the Working Families Tax Cuts Law. Parents or guardians can open an account for any child under the age of 18 who has a valid Social Security number. The process starts by signing into an IRS account and submitting Form 4547. The IRS says contributions can begin July 4th. Eligible children born between January 1st, 2025 and December 31st, 2028 will automatically receive a $1,000 federal seed deposit. Additional contributions can come from individuals, employers, charities, or government entities with a combined annual limit of $5,000, and the contribution will not trigger an annual gift tax reporting requirement. Money news at 24 and 54 minutes past each hour. 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
6: And I'm Mike Moore on your home for 24/7 News, the Black Information Network.
8: A community is grieving after a black mother of three was shot and killed at work. It happened at a Dollar General store in Columbus, Georgia, after 44-year-old Alexis Hill finished helping a customer find hamburger buns. Investigators say the man handed her two wrinkled dollar bills, then suddenly stepped back and opened fire. Hill died at the store and the suspect ran away. The man later shot a police officer and a K-9 during a second confrontation. Officers returned fire, killing him.
6: Now to Omaha, Nebraska, where two young black brothers ages 9 and 10 are traumatized after police say they were abducted off the street in broad daylight. According to Fox 8 News, the boys were forced into a vehicle by two armed black men, driven around, and threatened before eventually being released. Their mother, Zanetta Emerson, says the boys are now terrified to go outside.
15: It's just real traumatizing. You know, they're young, and they're going to have to think about that when they get older for the rest of their life. You know, I'm scared for them to go outside now.
6: A woman is dead after she was bitten by an alligator in Florida. It happened Sunday in Seminole County while she was swimming with friends in a river in Geneva. Nearby residents say they are very aware of the gators that call the area home.
17: Even if it's clear, you can see the bottom. They're just really good at hiding.
18: They're scared of you and scared of them, so keep our distance.
6: Florida Fish and Wildlife say the 31-year-old victim died at the hospital just a day before a child was bitten on the hand while fishing in Marion County.
8: And finally, short-term career and tech education programs are now eligible for federal Pell Grants. It's part of a new rule in the Workforce Pell Grant program. States will get to determine which high-demand fields will qualify for funding. Students are able to start applying on July 1st, and that money does not have to be paid back. I'm Nicole Deal, along with Mike Moore, on your home for Black News First, the Black Information Network. Your Washington Roundup is next.
3: President Trump is responding to a series of major Supreme Court rulings issued on Monday, sharing his reactions in multiple posts on Truth Social. He criticized the court's decision allowing mail-in ballots that are received after Election Day but postmarked on time to be counted, calling it a tremendous loss and urging support for what he called the Save America Act. Trump also reacted to the court letting stand the defamation verdict in the E. Jean Carroll case, saying he will continue to fight the ruling after his appeal was rejected. In a separate ruling, he called it a big win after the court affirmed his authority to remove FTC Commissioner Rebecca Kelly Slaughter, highlighting expanded executive power. For the black community, these rulings carry broader implications around election access, legal accountability, and how federal power is exercised in voting and civil rights related cases. That's your Washington Roundup. I'm Morgan Wood, your White House correspondent on the Black Information Network.
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20: I'm Uptown Angela on the Black Information Network. In 1895, Mary Fields, also known as Stagecoach Mary, became the first African-American woman to become a U.S. Postal Service Star Route Carrier. She was hired because she was the fastest at hitching a team of six horses. She drove her route with horses and a mule named Moses. Born a slave in 1832 in Tennessee, Mary had a reputation for wearing men's clothes, smoking, drinking, and shooting guns. Before becoming a mail carrier, she worked for 10 years at a convent, but her lifestyle led her to being kicked out of the mission. As a star carrier in Cascade, Montana, her job was to protect the mail on her route from thieves and bandits and to deliver mail. She was the only second woman in the United States and the first African-American woman to serve in that role. When she died in December 1914, she had one of the largest funerals ever in Cascade, and that's a fact. I'm Uptown Angela on the Black Information Network.
21: 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An extreme heat warning is in effect until Wednesday at 10 p.m. And with those high temperatures comes the risk of heat-related illnesses.
22: With heat exhaustion, you're going to see dizziness, increased thirst, heavy sweating. As your body temperature is rising, and heat stroke is when your body temperature passes 104 degrees.
21: That's Dr. Jessica Zunga-Reed with Mercy One Children's Hospital. She recommends staying hydrated and avoiding being out in the heat as much as possible. A rodeo bull is getting a new name after complaints were filed with the Reno Rodeo about what some people viewed as a racist name. The bull's owner insists that was never the intent. And a shelter designed to help domestic violence survivors is opening August 1st in Jackson County, North Carolina. Get BIN News Now on demand 24/7 on the iHeartRadio app.
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0: The U.S. Supreme Court has handed President Trump a big win in two major immigration cases. NBC correspondent Alice Barr reports in a 6-3 decision, the high court has cleared the way to cut off legal protections for thousands of people.
4: Ruling the administration can strip temporary protected status from roughly 300,000 Haitian and 6,000 Syrian refugees who've been allowed to live and work in the U.S. for years after fleeing war or natural disasters.
0: The ruling could affect Somali and Ethiopian immigrants. The justices also decided 6-3 to clear the path for the administration to revive a policy called metering, which gives border officials the authority to turn away migrants before they cross the U.S.-Mexico border. White House spokesperson Abigail Jackson praised the outcome of Thursday's rulings in statements to The Hill. A vote is expected on new social studies standards and a required reading list for Texas elementary and middle schoolers that emphasizes the Bible.
7: Both very important to religious liberty, but also preserving our American values.
0: That's Mary Elizabeth Castle of the group Texas Values, which has pushed for the changes. Along with the Christian influence, the proposal de-emphasizes world history and dedicates more focus to the history of Texas and the United States. Several black candidates in Maryland, supported by Governor Wes Moore, secured their Democratic primaries and advanced to the general election. Governor Moore's influence was evident in various races, from congressional and state legislative contests to county executive races. Despite facing challenges, candidates backed by Moore ultimately emerged victorious, showcasing their political clout in the state. Moore's support helped candidates like Adrian Boafo and Malcolm Ruff secure wins in competitive races, highlighting his impact on Maryland's political landscape. The governor's endorsements were instrumental in candidates like Will Jawando and Vanessa Atterbury winning their respective Democratic primaries, setting the stage for a diverse and empowered leadership in Maryland. A federal civil lawsuit involving the alleged sexual assault of a Texas white woman by two black men is moving forward after a judge ruled the woman's bankruptcy case should not halt proceedings. The men are suing the woman for slander, libel, and defamation, while she's suing them for aggravated sexual assault, false imprisonment, and emotional distress. The case involves conflicting accounts of the incident, with the men claiming the encounter was consensual and captured on surveillance video, while the woman alleges she was assaulted and suffered physical harm. The lawsuit has caused significant damage to the reputations and livelihoods of all parties involved, and the case is set to go to trial with expert witnesses expected to testify. North Carolina is moving closer to statewide homeless encampment limits. The state Senate passed the plan this week, sending it back to the House for final approval. The bill will block cities and counties from allowing the unhoused to sleep or camp on public property, including parks and sidewalks. Encampments would only be allowed when shelters are full and a specific site meets state rules. The plan also raises penalties for some drug crimes near homeless shelters and housing providers. I'm Kevin Brown on your home for Black News First, the Black Information Network.
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19: I'm Amber Payton on the Black Information Network, and today we honor a true hero of World War II, Waverly B. Woodson Jr., an African-American medic who risked it all for freedom and his comrades. June 6, 1944, D-Day. Amid the chaos of Omaha Beach, Woodson's landing craft was struck. Despite being wounded himself, he leaped into action. For over 30 relentless hours, he treated the injured under enemy fire, bandaging wounds, performing amputations, and saving countless lives. But Woodson's heroism went beyond the battlefield. In an era of segregation, he shattered barriers, proving that courage knows no color. His nomination for the Medal of Honor was never awarded until the Distinguished Service Cross was posthumously honored in 2024. It's the second highest honor that can be bestowed on a member of the Army and is awarded for extraordinary heroism. Let's ensure his story is never forgotten. Waverly B. Woodson Jr. exemplifies the best of humanity, dedication, bravery, and the power to inspire. I'm Amber Payton on your home for 24/7 Black News First, the Black Information Network.
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23: I'm Mike Stevens on your home for Black News First, the Black Information Network. It's official. Black Chicago Mayor Brandon Johnson is creating a new department in his city designed to combat gun violence. Johnson signed an executive order establishing the Office of Gun Violence Reduction.
9: By establishing this centralized structure, we will be able to deliver resources and services quickly and strategically and effectively to the communities that need them the most.
23: The new office will be tasked with coordinating violence prevention efforts, victim services, and community safety investments. The order comes after a coalition of community leaders called for the new department after Chicago experienced dozens of shootings a few weeks ago. Well, the city of College Park, which is near Atlanta, is paying up in a lawsuit filed by its black police chief. Channel 2 reports the city recently agreed to settle with Sharice McClary for $320,000. She was serving as deputy chief when she says she was passed over for the interim police chief position because of discrimination and retaliation. McClary just took the permanent position last December. Vindication. That's how a black former NBA player and current high school basketball coach, Brandon Roy, describes being reinstated to his position. The Seattle Times reported Roy was fired last year after allegations he was part of a recruiting push involving an NBA agent that offered a student cash, car, and an apartment if he transferred to his Seattle, Washington school. Roy denied the allegations, and officials say after an investigation, the allegations proved false. Roy then spoke to King 5 TV News.
10: I'm really excited, but at the same time, I'm still kind of taking it all in and understanding that, you know, this is, you know, vindication, but I'm just happy it's over.
23: Roy is a former NBA Rookie of the Year and three-time NBA All-Star who moved to coaching after suffering knee injuries. A black 21-year-old entrepreneur is expanding his gourmet cookie business in Hampton, Virginia. Christopher Knight has now opened the fourth location of Cookie Chris. Knight tells Wavy News 10 Television he started baking with his grandmother years ago and launched the business at just 16, selling cookies at school and online before opening his first store in 2022.
11: I want to inspire young black men to be able to start young. I think something about us is that we usually tend to start too late in life. And if we take that chance on ourselves and start earlier, we can get where we want to get a lot faster.
23: Now, an HBCU Morehouse College student, he somehow manages school while running those four locations. And more than 72 million Americans, many of them black, are expected to take a trip over the 4th of July holiday weekend this week. AAA says that's up 5.3% from last year. America's 250th birthday, the FIFA World Cup, and the fact that 4th of July falls on a Saturday are reasons for the increase in travel this year. If you're going somewhere, please be safe and take the Black Information Network with you. I'm Mike Stevens on your home for Black News First, the Black Information Network.
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14: 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In most newsrooms, stories about the Black community are an occasional headline. 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
3: The opinions, beliefs, and viewpoints expressed in this commentary are those of the author and do not necessarily represent those of BIN and its founding partners and employees.
15: I'm James T. Harris, and I have something to say. One of the questions nobody in politics seems willing to answer is a simple one. What exactly is the value of diversity? No, seriously, explain it. We're constantly told diversity is our strength. We're told it must be protected. We're told communities, schools, businesses, and even entire countries should reorganize themselves around it. Fine. But if it's so valuable, why can't anyone explain the value in plain English? Instead, the conversation usually turns into guilt. If you ask questions, you're accused of intolerance. If you point out problems, you're told you're attacking an entire group of people. If a policy isn't working, you're expected to ignore the evidence and repeat the slogan. That's not persuasion. That's intimidation. The real issue isn't diversity. The real issue is whether leaders are willing to be honest about the costs and consequences of their decisions. If a government brings in people faster than communities can absorb them, that's a policy problem. If crime rises and officials refuse to discuss who is committing it and why, that's a leadership problem. If citizens feel less safe but are told to keep quiet because the facts might be politically inconvenient, that's a trust problem. And here's what drives people crazy. Every problem gets redefined so nobody can solve it. A cultural problem becomes an economic problem. A crime problem becomes a mental health problem. A failed policy becomes a communications problem. Anything except admitting that maybe the people in charge made a mistake. The public isn't asking for perfection. They're asking for honesty. If diversity is so valuable, explain the benefits and be honest about the challenges. If immigration is necessary, explain the limits and enforce the rules. If public safety matters, stop treating facts like hate speech, because citizens shouldn't be expected to sacrifice safety, stability, or common sense simply because a politician believes a slogan is more important than reality. I'm James T. Harris for the Black Information Network.
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16: Here's what's trending this hour. American Pride is hitting a 25-year low as the nation prepares for its 250th anniversary. According to a new Gallup survey, 33% of U.S. adults say they are extremely proud to be an American. When Gallup first started tracking the metric in 2001, it found that 55% of U.S. adults said they were extremely proud to be an American. And the NBA free agency begins today with the negotiation period. I'm Misty Jordan, and that's what's trending.
5: 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Here's Morgan Wood.
17: Morgan State University is honoring the retirement of longtime Cheer Bears head coach Teresa Gibson from cheerleading, closing a distinguished chapter that spans more than four decades. Gibson first cheered for Morgan State from 1978 to 1982 before returning as head coach in 1983, where she has led and elevated the program ever since, helping build one of the most respected HBCU cheer programs in the nation. During her tenure, she guided the Cheer Bears to 14 MEAC championships and helped establish national recognition for the program, including historic performances and multiple milestones in HBCU cheerleading. In 2015, she was inducted into the Morgan State Hall of Fame for her lasting contributions to athletics and student development. While she is retiring from coaching, Morgan State confirms Gibson will continue serving the university as an educator. with the latest in HBCU news. I'm Morgan Wood on the Black Information Network.
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7: Walter Anderson was a pianist, professor, composer, and the first African-American man to become head of the music department at Antioch College in 1946. This made him the first black man to chair a department outside of the nation's historically black colleges. The Zanesville, Ohio native attended Oberlin College and studied music at the Berkshire Music Center and Cleveland Institute of Music in his youth. Anderson was a pioneer in the academic world, and in 1968, he was appointed director of music programs at the National Endowment for the Arts. At the NEA, he developed grant guidelines that garnered private sector support for the arts. And in 1979, he was awarded the Special Citation for Distinguished Service to the Arts. Walter Anderson passed away in November of 2003, but his legacy continues to live on through numerous accolades and his variations in orchestration. And that's a fact. I'm Wesson Tishome for the Black Information Network.
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17: Big Tigger is facing a temporary protective order after domestic violence allegations made by his wife, Alicia Brown. Brown claims the former BET host assaulted her, leaving her with a head injury that required stitches. Tigger, whose real name is Darian Morgan, was arrested on aggravated battery and child cruelty charges before being released on bond. Under the court order, he must stay at least 200 yards away from Brown and their children and have no contact with them. He has denied the allegations. A hearing is set for July 13th. Elsewhere in entertainment news, Erykah Badu is heading out on her Live, a September tour this fall. Producer The Alchemist will join every stop with De La Soul, Smino, and other special guests appearing on select dates. The 13-city North American run kicks off on September 10th in Highland Park, Illinois, and wraps up September 29th at the Hollywood Bowl in Los Angeles, California. Tickets for Erykah Badu's Live A September tour are on sale now. With the latest in entertainment, I'm Morgan Wood on the Black Information Network, your home for black news first.
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18: Here's what you've made popular by getting your stream on. Starting us off this week is the second season of The Agency on Paramount Plus. That's followed by the debut of Sugar Season 2 on Apple TV. Spider-Noir on Amazon Prime Video slips back to 8 this week. The final season of The Bear on FX on Hulu leaps in this week at 7. Larry David's new show Life, Larry and the Pursuit of Unhappiness on HBO Max grabs the 6th spot. From on MGM Plus falls out of the top 3 to 5, with Cape Fear on Apple TV up to 4. House of the Dragon on HBO Max roars into the top 3. The new Harlan Coben mystery I Will Find You on Netflix remains at 2. And Widow's Bay on Apple TV is on top for the 4th straight week. Your number one stream show.
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20: We begin in Illinois. The state is boosting protections for the LGBTQ plus community. In a social media post, Governor J.B. Pritzker spoke about signing 3 bills into law.
22: I just came from signing 3 very important bills to protect the privacy rights of people who are trans and people who are LGBTQ plus. And it's very important to me that we have a state that stands up and protects the people who live here.
20: The measures will prevent out-of-state parties from using medical records stored in Illinois to punish individuals for receiving gender-affirming care in the state. They also require insurance companies to cover up to 6 months of prescribed hormone therapy and establish the process for choosing a gender marker on Illinois IDs and driver's licenses.
21: This next story is out of Senatobia, Mississippi. A town hall meeting was the backdrop of grieving black family members who lost a child in an officer-involved shooting incident. One by one, they shared their heartbreak.
25: I'm Tracy Washington. I am the mother of Greonte Johnson Davis.
0: Briante was tased to death by the Palmetto Police Department.
9: My name is Candace Scott Light. I am the mother of LaJarx Light, who was murdered by George Spakeshooter.
21: The meeting was sparked by the death of a black one-year-old who was recently shot and killed in that officer-involved incident in a Walmart parking lot. The incident continues to spark outrage, grief, and calls for accountability. An update now on Black U.S. Representative Johanna Hayes. She is recovering after being hospitalized for 2 days with a blood clot. The Democratic Congresswoman from Connecticut posted a video to her social media accounts as she was leaving St. Mary's Hospital in Waterbury. She had been receiving treatment since Friday. She says the clot was broken up with medication before she discharged after 48 hours of observation by her doctors. Hayes has been serving in Congress since 2019, when she became the first black woman elected to represent the state in the federal legislature.
20: Now to Maryland and Black Governor Wes Moore. He's announced a partnership with Raise Us. It's a nonprofit organization focused on workforce infrastructure for an AI-driven economy. The collaboration aims to prepare Maryland workers for the impact of AI on employment. Raise Us will design corporate incentives for retraining workers and introduce new training models tied to employer demand. The initiative will expand service year option pathways into healthcare and education sectors. And finally, analysis of national census data shows that black-owned businesses in Ohio are increasing payroll and driving job growth in the state. The Health Policy Institute of Ohio found that over 5,600 black-owned businesses employed more than 64,000 workers, with annual payroll increasing by 82% between 2017 and 2023. I'm Mike Moore, along with Nicole Deal, on your home for 24/7 News, the Black Information Network.
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10: 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It's that they don't turn out in large numbers.
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21: 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I'm Nicole Deal on your home for Black News First, the Black Information Network.
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21: President Donald Trump is taking aim at Janice Lewis George, the black Democratic nominee for D.C. mayor. Trump blasting her on Truth Social, calling her a communist, while vowing to block her agenda if she wins in November. Here's Lewis George after securing the Democratic primary.
23: People from the middle class to the margins are feeling the affordability crisis, whether it's housing or utilities or childcare. This is not a Democratic or Republican thing or a socialist or moderate or liberal thing. We all want to be able to achieve the American dream.
21: Trump accuses her of wanting to empty the prisons, defund the police, and expand sanctuary cities, including D.C.
20: In Texas, Carmelo Anthony's parents, who are black, say one of their biggest regrets after his murder conviction is following advice that their son needed a white attorney to get a fair trial. His father, Andrew Anthony, explains that even some black lawyers told them a white attorney would be better to persuade the jury. The family has replaced that team with black attorneys and civil rights groups, including the Innocence Project and the NAACP, as they launch an appeal. Anthony was sentenced to 35 years in prison for the murder of Austin Metcalf at a track meet. Millions of Americans are bracing for dangerous, potentially record-breaking heat waves stretching across the East and Midwest this week. Forecasters say temperatures could soar well into the triple digits, with humidity pushing heat indexes even higher. Meteorologists are warning that this kind of prolonged extreme heat dramatically increases the risk of heat illness, power grid strains, and wildfire conditions.
21: And finally, a black mom in Texas is the creator of new hospital attire for nursing moms called Mommy Scrubs.
1: As a mom and an occupational therapist, I really struggled at work to breastfeed wearing traditional scrub tops that were never designed with motherhood in mind. Yeah. It was inconvenient, uncomfortable, and so time-consuming.
21: Sherry Turner tells NBC 5 News the medical scrubs are designed for healthcare professionals who are breastfeeding. I'm Nicole Deal, along with Mike Moore, on your home for Black News First, the Black Information Network. Your Healthy Minute is next.
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24: BIN News this hour. I'm Doug Davis. Coming up, the U.S. Supreme Court kills Trump's attempt to end birthright citizenship. Plus, a top black attorney weighs in on Justice Sotomayor's dissent in the Supreme Court's decision that states can bar transgender girls from competing in girls' sports. And as we head toward the 250th anniversary of this country, I begin my BIN News this hour series titled 250 Years On, A Racial Reckoning for America. Stick around. But first, here's BIN News Now.
16: As wildfires continue to burn across Colorado, the American Red Cross is stepping in to help residents who may need to evacuate at a moment's notice. Red Cross spokesperson John Seward urges people to have a plan.
25: Anything you need to be away from your home for 3 to 5 days, that's clothes, that's food, that's the computer, that's the phone charger.
16: Seward also says people should remember the P's: people, pets, prescriptions, and papers. Hotel occupancy numbers during the World Cup are a little disappointing in Atlanta. The president of the Atlanta Convention and Visitor Bureau says hotels are averaging an occupancy rate at or below 60%. And a stricter youth curfew policy is now in place in Columbus, Ohio. The city is not planning to issue curfew citations until next year. Get BIN News now on demand 24/7 on the iHeartRadio app. I'm Misty Jordan with BIN News now.
24: All right. Thanks, and happy Tuesday. A big day for the U.S. Supreme Court and the nation. President Trump's efforts to strike down birthright citizenship was denied. The court ruled his attempt to wipe away the guarantee that people born on American soil are U.S. citizens was against the law. Also, a divided Supreme Court upheld laws from Idaho and West Virginia that prohibit transgender girls and women from competing on female sports teams in schools. The court found no violation of the Equal Protection Law or Title IX. Justice Sonia Sotomayor, writing in dissent, said the decision imposes hardships and limits the ability of transgender students to challenge these laws. Black attorney Catherine Christian reacts on MS Now that the ruling reflects on how the court approaches equal protection, particularly for marginalized groups.
3: Sotomayor is basically, she's saying that the law is fine, but she disagrees with the rationale from the majority. This court has never held that transgender people are part of a suspect class.
24: Justice African-American Ketanji Brown Jackson also pushed back, raising concerns about fairness and equal protection under the law. And as we approach the nation's 250th anniversary, we take a closer look at the collapse of Reconstruction, the absence of reparations, and how the consequences of those delays are still shaping not just Black America, but the country as a whole. 250 years on, a racial reckoning for America begins now. I previously held a panel discussion with famed civil rights attorney and best-selling author Areva Martin, attorney Camila Moore, who chaired the California Reparations Task Force, and Tara Perry, founder and lead organizer of the Black Pack, which stands for people of African descent committed to truth, to discuss this important topic. Areva, let's start with you. From a legal standpoint, Reconstruction introduced amendments that should have transformed life for Black Americans. But enforcement, you know, never continued to match the promise. You know, how do you see that gap between law and reality still playing out today?
7: Well, the reality is we can legislate, but we can't change hearts and minds with laws. And no matter what laws have been enacted in this country, the reality is that many white Americans still will not recognize that Black people in this country are equals. And for many people, that was a hard transition. That's the challenge we still face today, that racism is stubborn and very difficult to overcome when we're talking about issues such as reparations, redistribution of wealth, and simple things like equity and justice in this country.
24: Next hour, my panel discussion, 250 years on, a racial reckoning for America continues with attorney Camila Moore and Black Pack founder Tara Perry. Stay connected and subscribe and follow BIN News this hour wherever you get your podcasts. And I'm Doug Davis for the Black Information Network.
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5: Your community

producers Byron Birdman Williams and Ronald Slim Williams, the label would lift the Louisiana rappers from local stages to national acclaim. Juvenile, BG, Turk, Bulletproof, and later Lil Wayne would form the Hot Boys and would catch the attention of Universal Record executives.

0: by signing Nicki Minaj, Drake, and DJ Khaled.
1: In this very moment, I'm king. In this very moment, I slay Goliath with a sling.
0: In May of this year, Cash Money Records donated over $225,000 to Forward Together New Orleans to help pay the June rent for hundreds of tenants residing in various projects around the Big Easy. This is Frankie Darcel for the Black Information Network.
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4: I'm Mike Stevens on your home for Black News First, the Black Information Network. For conservative African Americans who hold Ronald Reagan in high esteem, you should listen to this. It's him back in 1971 speaking to then President Richard Nixon while Reagan was governor of California. You can hear clearly Reagan calling some black diplomats from Africa monkeys.
5: To watch that thing on television that they did.
6: Yeah.
5: To see those monkeys from those African countries. When they're still uncomfortable wearing shoes.
4: The audio was recently released from the National Archives. It was a discussion about something that happened in the United Nations. The future President Reagan also called them cannibals and said something about Negroes being on welfare. Now, other presidents have also made racist remarks, including President Lyndon Johnson, who supported impactful legislation that benefited African Americans. He was also known for freely using the N-word. The comments suggest you can't always trust what politicians of any party say in public when they may be saying things like that in private. Research shows majority black schools around the country are about three times more likely to close. According to the Stanford University Graduate School of Education, many of the unused buildings are because of declining enrollment, chronic underfunding, housing shifts, and gentrification in black communities. In Columbus, Ohio, they're trying to figure out what to do with their underused buildings. The school board has already voted to demolish some of them. Black board member Dr. Antoinette Miranda says it's time.
7: We have too many buildings. We have kicked the can down the road, without a doubt.
4: But not all black parents agree. This woman lives right near one of the schools that could be torn down.
8: If you combine schools, then it's more kids that's not going to get the education that they actually need.
4: And now ABC 6 Television says state lawmakers are involved trying to pass legislation that will force the school district to make a decision soon. Well, as we get closer to the 4th of July holiday weekend, many states where black people live are dealing with the first major heat wave of the summer, with dangerous temperatures expected all week. The National Weather Service says the heat index will top 100 degrees in several places every day through Thursday, with actual highs climbing to around 101 later this week, and it can feel like 105 to 108. And officials are urging everybody to stay hydrated, limit time outdoors during the hottest part of the day, and never leave children or pets in parked vehicles. And the Obama Presidential Center in Chicago will launch a summer series celebrating America's 250th birthday. You Are America is a free 8-week program that will feature events, performances, films, conversations, and community programming across the center's campus. The Obama Foundation is a nonprofit collaborator of the Black Information Network. I'm Mike Stevens on your home for Black News First, the Black Information Network.
9: Most people know about Restaurant Week, but not everyone knows there's a Black Restaurant Week born in Houston, Texas in 2016 and is now spreading to cities across the country. It's more than just menus. It's a movement.
10: And so we really want to create something that was more all-inclusive to the creative things we were seeing happening in the food scene.
9: That's one of the three founders, Fallon Farrell.
10: As we've grown through the years, we've literally watched businesses start off as like a pop-up food tent and now having like two or three locations.
9: From soul food kitchens to hidden gem caterers, Black Restaurant Week shines a light where it's long been missing. It's helped generate tens of millions of dollars for Black-owned businesses, keeping legacies alive and creating new ones. And it's part of Black history still being written every time a diner takes that first bite. I'm Esther Dillard for the Black Information Network.
11: The International African American Museum, Charleston, South Carolina. 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

0: 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I'm Charlamagne Tha God, host of the world's most dangerous morning show, The Breakfast Club, and my history lives here.
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2: I'm Big Sue on the Black Information Network. Frederick McKinley Jones is the inventor of one of the most important inventions to modern agriculture, the refrigerated truck. He patented his refrigeration system in 1940. The system allowed perishable foods to be shipped to further distances and even overseas. It was installed in trucks, boats, planes, and boxcars and improved the worldwide food trade. Other concepts such as frozen foods, supermarkets, and container shipping were all derived from the work of Frederick Jones. And that's a fact. I'm Big Sue on the Black Information Network.
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4: Authorities are charging 22 alleged gang members in what prosecutors say is the largest takedown in the Brooklyn, New York district attorney's history.
5: The people.
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7: Fewer Black Tennesseans and others there are getting help from SNAP. Mostly Black Memphis is down about 14% since last year at this time.
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8: 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Share

0: 1871, Henry Sampson created the gamma electric cell. It's a device which produced long-lasting power to satellites. Sampson's innovation caught the attention of the Motorola Company, which then placed his patented technology into their telephones. This eventually led to the very first telephone calls being made using cell phones. Henry Sampson passed on June 4th, 2015. His genius and black excellence helped create the globally connected world we share today. This is Tammy Eswick for the Black Information Network.
1: 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I'm Mike Strautmanis, and my history lives here.
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4: Here's what's trending this hour. The Obama Presidential Center will launch a summer series celebrating America's 250th anniversary. 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The Obama Foundation is a nonprofit collaborator of the Black Information Network. I'm Misty Jordan, and that's what's trending.
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5: NBA veteran Mike Beasley has been indicted on federal sports gambling charges, according to ESPN, citing his attorney. Federal prosecutors allege Beasley was involved in a sports betting scheme tied to the 2023-24 NBA season, claiming he manipulated aspects of his on-court appearance while playing for the Milwaukee Bucks. Those allegations have not been proven in court. Authorities are reportedly coordinating his voluntary surrender sometime this week. Former NBA player Edward Eddie Davis has also been indicted in connection with the case. The investigation adds to growing scrutiny around sports betting in professional sports as legalized gambling continues to expand across the U.S., raising concerns about game integrity, athlete conduct, and public trust in the league. With the latest in sports, I'm Morgan Wood on the Black Information Network, your home for Black news first.
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0: Los Angeles, California, the night celebrated the biggest names in black music, film, and culture. Kehlani was named Best Female R&B Pop Artist, while Leon Thomas earned his first BET Award as Best Male R&B Pop Artist. Kendrick Lamar continued his dominant run, taking home Best Male Hip Hop Artist, while Cardi B won Best Female Hip Hop Artist. Clip scored one of the night's biggest wins with Album of the Year for Let God Sort 'Em Out. The ceremony also honored Trailblazers, with Teyana Taylor receiving the Icon Award presented by Janet Jackson, and Lauryn Hill recognized with the Living Legend Icon Award, followed by an impromptu performance. Legendary music executive Sylvia Rhone received the Ultimate Icon Award, recognizing her groundbreaking career and lasting impact on the music industry. Drewski also made history as the youngest host of the show. With the latest in entertainment, I'm Morgan Wood on the Black Information Network, your home for Black news first.
1: I'm Esther Dillard with BIN News Now. Over 30 people are dead and about 700 are injured after two powerful earthquakes rocked Venezuela. A magnitude 7.2 earthquake first struck on Wednesday, followed by a magnitude 7.5 quake, which was the strongest to hit Venezuela in over 100 years. Crowds came out to kick off the celebration of the Great American State Fair. Speaking from the National Mall Wednesday night, Trump touted the virtues of the U.S. and declared that America is back.
2: There has never been anything like the United States of America, and together we are making it bigger and better.
1: And the St. Louis City Council is approving funding for nurse contracts at the county jail. The council passed a bill authorizing $3 million to continue paying 23 nurses whose contracts were set to expire at the end of the month. Get BIN News Now on demand 24/7 on the iHeartRadio app.
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1: I'm Esther Dillard on your home for 24/7 news, the Black Information Network. Here are your top stories. The trial for the man accused in the deadly Palisades fire of 2025 is declared a mistrial. More on the devastating earthquakes in Venezuela. And in Mississippi,
5: justice for Coleman Wiley. Justice for Coleman Wiley. Justice for Coleman Wiley. Justice for.
1: Residents in and around Senatobia marched in observance of the shooting death of one-year-old Cohen Wiley. The black toddler was inside a car with his mother when he was fatally shot by Senatobia police officers during an alleged shoplifting call at a local Walmart on June 14th. The march is one of three events planned this past weekend to honor the baby's death and to bring attention to the police-involved shooting. Funeral services were held on June 26th. More than $3 billion. That's how much Chicago Mayor Brandon Johnson quietly offered to buy back the city's parking meters. The bid surfaced during a finance committee hearing at City Hall, catching several aldermen off guard. The city's law department confirmed the Johnson administration submitted the offer in the fall of 2025, but refused to disclose the amount. For context, the competing bid from Stone Peak came in at about $2.5 billion, and Stone Peak executives say they were surprised by how much higher the city went. Any ownership change still requires full city council approval, and Texas is rewriting the rules on what belongs in public school classrooms. The Texas State Board of Education voted to make Bible stories and Bible verses required reading for K-12 students. It's becoming the first state in the nation to do so, affecting more than 5 million public school students. Critics say the mandate blurs the constitutional separation of church and state.
6: Texas students deserve an education that broadens their understanding of the world's religious tradition rather than narrowing it. If religious texts are included, they should reflect the diversity of our society.
7: Our nation wasn't founded on all religions, and we don't need to apologize for that. We don't have to incorporate every religious belief.
1: In Atlanta, Georgia, crime is reportedly down 9% in the first week of the FIFA World Cup games. Yet police say data also shows crimes involving people like homicides, rape, and assaults have increased by 18%. Atlanta police say most officers have been working 12-hour shifts 6 days a week during the festival. Law enforcement officers from other agencies have also been helping with operations downtown at Atlanta Stadium and the FIFA Fan Festival. And finally, although the first African-American female principal dancer at American Ballet Theater, Misty Copeland, may have retired officially from dancing, she says she's not done. She told NBC News she's taking ballet classes again.
8: That's just a part of the through line, whether it's the books that I'm writing, the Misty Copeland Foundation, my production company, everything's connected to movement and dance and how we are bringing it to more communities.
1: She added she would love to be back on stage at some point. For more news impacting the Black community, listen to the Black Information Network on the iHeartRadio app or log on to BINnews.com. 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
3: The IRS is releasing new details and rules for Trump accounts, a savings program designed to give kids a financial head start. According to the agency, these accounts function as a special type of traditional IRA created under the Working Families Tax Cuts Law. Parents or guardians can open an account for any child under the age of 18 who has a valid Social Security number. The process starts by signing into an IRS account and submitting Form 4547. The IRS says contributions can begin July 4th. Eligible children born between January 1st, 2025 and December 31st, 2028 will automatically receive a $1,000 federal seed deposit. Additional contributions can come from individuals, employers, charities, or government entities with a combined annual limit of $5,000, and the contribution will not trigger an annual gift tax reporting requirement. Money news at 24 and 54 minutes past each hour. 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
3: A Black father in Fort Worth, Texas, is facing a capital murder charge after police say he brutally beat his 9-year-old daughter to death. Officers were called to the home in February and found Joanna's shoulder unresponsive, covered in extensive bruising. According to investigators, her father, 35-year-old Marquise Deshaun Anderson, admitted to hitting her with a belt after she wet the bed twice. Medical examiners later documented over 30 contusions and severe internal bleeding. He is now in the Tarrant County Jail as prosecutors decide whether to pursue life without parole or the death penalty.
4: The death toll continues to rise as rescuers race against time to reach survivors of two devastating earthquakes in Venezuela. Hundreds were killed and thousands injured during the 7.2 and 7.5 earthquakes. Local geologist Pat Abbott says in these conditions, rescues are dangerous.
5: And running along the northern edge of Venezuela are a bunch of faults. Similar to, in a broad sense, the San Andreas, same style of movement.
4: The U.S. is sending search and rescue teams and humanitarian aid to the country. According to the World Health Organization, the Democratic Republic of Congo's Ebola outbreak has topped 1,000 cases with no sign of slowing down.
6: The Bundibugyo variant has no approved vaccine or treatment. The WHO says frontline health workers are being targeted by locals and even threatened with abductions. Meanwhile, some locals think Ebola is a hoax and are angry that they are not being allowed to bury family members according to their customs. I'm Esther Dillard on the Black Information Network.
3: And finally, according to the Mississippi Department of Health, the HIV diagnosis rate in the state is currently 31% above the national average. Mississippi has the highest number of Black residents than any other state. The agency ranks the state 7th in the country for new HIV infections. Health officials believe between 11 and 12,000 Mississippians are currently living with HIV, and thousands do not know they have it. I'm Nicole Deal, along with Mike Moore, on your home for Black News First, the Black Information Network. Your Washington Roundup is next.
7: The White House is celebrating two major immigration victories after the U.S. Supreme Court ruled 6-3 in favor of the Trump administration. One decision allows the administration to end temporary protected status for more than 350,000 Haitians and roughly 6,000 Syrians. The other revives the administration's metering policy, allowing border officials to turn away some migrants before they reach U.S. soil to seek asylum. The rulings are expected to have a significant impact on Black immigrant communities, particularly Haitians, who make up one of the largest Black immigrant populations in the United States. Many TPS holders have lived and worked in the country for years with families, businesses, and U.S.-born children. Immigration advocates warn the decision could lead to job losses, family separations, and deportations as legal protections begin to expire. That's your Washington Roundup. I'm Morgan Wood on the Black Information Network, your home for Black News First.
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9: March 18, 1969, black nurses used their lunch break to protest discrimination at Charleston's Medical College Hospital. The 12 workers are accused of leaving their patients and are fired. The next day, over 60 African-American hospital employees walk off the job and start a strike against the hospital. On April 25th, Governor McNair calls up 1,000 state troopers and National Guardsmen, orders a 9 p.m. curfew, and declares a state of emergency. Coretta Scott King addresses the Emmanuel African Methodist Episcopal Church on April 30th.
10: In our nation, the black working woman is perhaps the most discriminated against.
9: The governor responds with armored personnel carriers and soldiers brandishing bayonets. The black community boycotts Charleston businesses. Some report revenue reductions of as much as 50%. The hospital is eventually charged with 37 instances of civil rights violations by the federal government, who threatened to cut off $12 million in funding. And on June 27th, 1969, hospital president McCord yields. I'm Wesson Tishome for the Black Information Network.
11: Misty Jordan with BIN News Now. As wildfires continue to burn across Colorado, the American Red Cross is stepping in to help residents who may need to evacuate at a moment's notice. Red Cross spokesperson John Seward urges people to have a plan.
12: Anything you need to be away from your home for 3 to 5 days, that's clothes, that's food, that's the computer, that's the phone charger.
11: Seward also says people should remember the P's: people, pets, prescriptions, and papers. Hotel occupancy numbers during the World Cup are a little disappointing in Atlanta. The president of the Atlanta Convention and Visitor Bureau says hotels are averaging an occupancy rate at or below 60%. And a stricter youth curfew policy is now in place in Columbus, Ohio. The city is not planning to issue curfew citations until next year. Get BIN News Now on demand 24/7 on the iHeartRadio app.
13: Tyler on the Black Information Network, your home for Black News First. Planning to get away with a crime? Don't post the evidence on social media, which is what police in Bellevue, Washington say a black mother did, getting her and her adult daughter busted for boosting. Not just the cheap stuff. Police say Janice Downs got the real deal. High-end Louis Vuitton bags worth thousands, stolen from Nordstrom's. Police say the mother holding the bags led them to her daughter, seen on surveillance and identified as Janice Downs.
14: For us, she's a prolific, organized career theft criminal, and so we're very familiar with her.
13: Police say Downs just got out of prison in January for stealing $500,000 worth of athletic gear from Lululemon. And for the Louis Vuitton heist, cops say they didn't have to look far, just on TikTok, where the mother was posing with the stolen Louis bags. A family house hunting while black in a Minnesota suburb learned immediately they would not be welcomed. White neighbors rushed outside demanding to know where they got the money. And because the black family had Somali roots, they were accused of stealing the money for the down payment. The white couple even told the black family they could smell them as if they stink.
15: Oh my God, really? How does it smell? Your mom. Maybe your dad. Maybe your dad, your mom. Why are you so worried? Why are you so pressed? I'm confused. Nobody bothered you guys. You guys decided to be in people's business? Did I steal your money?
13: Those responding to the post on social media say the white neighbors, now emboldened with their racism, were spewing the rhetoric by President Trump on the Somali community in Minnesota. The white couple, embarrassed by the viral video of their hate, say they were taken out of context and have hired a lawyer. A black grandmother's life taken for $1.58. That's the cost of the item, a package of hamburger buns. She was the Dollar General store manager and was ringing up when a customer shot Alexis Hill dead. Police say customer Jerome Willis gave Hill 2 crumpled up $1 bills, then shot her dead right at the cash register at the Dollar General store in Columbus, Georgia. Police confronted him outside the store where they shot him dead. Hill is described as a hardworking, loving mother of 3, grandmother of two. President Trump's obsession with President Obama took a new low when he compared himself to America's still popular 44th president by posting side-by-side photos of the two men when both were 20. Trump wearing a military school uniform, Obama smoking a cigarette. President Obama, on a recent All the Smoke podcast, says he doesn't get the obsession.
16: You gotta ask him what it is that
17: the obsession?
16: The obsession.
17: I know what it is.
16: I obviously, have a room in his head.
17: Rent free.
16: A suite. The idea that I'd be worried about
17: came before
16: somebody who came before and me trying to measure, what's he done today? It shows me somebody who's not focused on the American people and the job they're supposed to do.
13: I'm Vanessa Tyler on the Black Information Network, your home for Black News First.
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18: I'm Jaleesa Chapman on the Black Information Network. In 1921, Sadie Alexander became America's first Black economist. White employers, however, did not care about her PhD in economics from the University of Pennsylvania. So what does Alexander do? She goes back to school and earns her law degree. Dr. Alexander then combined her skills to launch a remarkable career as a civil rights lawyer, joining President Harry Truman's Committee on Human Rights in 1946, and even marching alongside Martin Luther King Jr. in 1965. Dr. Alexander died in 1989, but her legacy lives on. A group of young Black women launched the Sadie Collective to honor the trailblazer and recruit more women of color into the world of economics.
19: We understand that economists help to shape the world. Diversity is absolutely essential in order for good policies to be created.
18: And that's a fact. I'm Jaleesa Chapman on the Black Information Network.
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20: I'm Mike Stevens on your home for Black News First, the Black Information Network. It's official. Black Chicago Mayor Brandon Johnson is creating a new department in his city designed to combat gun violence. Johnson signed an executive order establishing the Office of Gun Violence Reduction.
21: By establishing this centralized structure, we will be able to deliver resources and services quickly and strategically and effectively to the communities that need them the most.
20: The new office will be tasked with coordinating violence prevention efforts, victim services, and community safety investments. The order comes after a coalition of community leaders called for the new department after Chicago experienced dozens of shootings a few weeks ago. Well, the city of College Park, which is near Atlanta, is paying up in a lawsuit filed by its Black police chief. Channel 2 reports the city recently agreed to settle with Sharice McClary for $320,000. She was serving as deputy chief when she says she was passed over for the interim police chief position because of discrimination and retaliation. McClary just took the permanent position last December. Vindication. That's how a Black former NBA player and current high school basketball coach, Brandon Roy, describes being reinstated to his position. The Seattle Times reported Roy was fired last year after allegations he was part of a recruiting push involving an NBA agent that offered a student cash, car, and an apartment if he transferred to his Seattle, Washington school. Roy denied the allegations, and officials say after an investigation, the allegations proved false. Roy then spoke to King 5 TV News.
22: I'm really excited, but at the same time, I'm still kind of taking it all in and understanding that, this is, vindication, but I'm just happy it's over.
20: Roy is a former NBA Rookie of the Year and three-time NBA All-Star who moved to coaching after suffering knee injuries. A Black 21-year-old entrepreneur is expanding his gourmet cookie business in Hampton, Virginia. Christopher Knight has now opened the fourth location of Cookie Chris. Knight tells Wavy News 10 Television he started baking with his grandmother years ago and launched the business at just 16, selling cookies at school and online before opening his first store in 2022.
23: I want to inspire young Black men to be able to start young. I think something about us is that we usually tend to start too late in life. And if we take that chance on ourselves and start earlier, we can get where we want to get a lot faster.
20: Now, an HBCU Morehouse College student, he somehow manages school while running those four locations. And more than 72 million Americans, many of them black, are expected to take a trip over the 4th of July holiday weekend this week. AAA says that's up 5.3% from last year. America's 250th birthday, the FIFA World Cup, and the fact that 4th of July falls on a Saturday are reasons for the increase in travel this year. If you're going somewhere, please be safe and take the Black Information Network with you. I'm Mike Stevens on your home for Black News First, the Black Information Network.
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7: The opinions, beliefs, and viewpoints expressed in this commentary are those of the author and do not necessarily represent those of BIN and its founding partners and employees.
29: I'm James T. Harris, and I have something to say. One of the questions nobody in politics seems willing to answer is a simple one. What exactly is the value of diversity? No, seriously, explain it. We're constantly told diversity is our strength. We're told it must be protected. We're told communities, schools, businesses, and even entire countries should reorganize themselves around it. Fine. But if it's so valuable, why can't anyone explain the value in plain English? Instead, the conversation usually turns into guilt. If you ask questions, you're accused of intolerance. If you point out problems, you're told you're attacking an entire group of people. If a policy isn't working, you're expected to ignore the evidence and repeat the slogan. That's not persuasion. That's intimidation. The real issue isn't diversity. The real issue is whether leaders are willing to be honest about the costs and consequences of their decisions. If a government brings in people faster than communities can absorb them, that's a policy problem. If crime rises and officials refuse to discuss who is committing it and why, that's a leadership problem. If citizens feel less safe but are told to keep quiet because the facts might be politically inconvenient, that's a trust problem. And here's what drives people crazy. Every problem gets redefined so nobody can solve it. A cultural problem becomes an economic problem. A crime problem becomes a mental health problem. A failed policy becomes a communications problem. Anything except admitting that maybe the people in charge made a mistake. The public isn't asking for perfection. They're asking for honesty. If diversity is so valuable, explain the benefits and be honest about the challenges. If immigration is necessary, explain the limits and enforce the rules. If public safety matters, stop treating facts like hate speech, because citizens shouldn't be expected to sacrifice safety, stability, or common sense simply because a politician believes a slogan is more important than reality. I'm James T. Harris for the Black Information Network.
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3: Here's what's trending this hour. American Pride is hitting a 25-year low as the nation prepares for its 250th anniversary. According to a new Gallup survey, 33% of U.S. adults say they are extremely proud to be an American. When Gallup first started tracking the metric in 2001, it found that 55% of U.S. adults said they were extremely proud to be an American. And the NBA free agency begins today with the negotiation period. I'm Misty Jordan, and that's what's trending.
1: 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Here's Morgan Wood.
7: A former Howard University track star is opening up about choosing her mental health over a dream career. Darcy Khan, who competed in WWE's developmental system under the ring name Mason Holiday, announced that she has left the company after struggling with severe depression and anxiety. Khan says she realized professional wrestling no longer aligned with her purpose and decided to step away. Before joining WWE through its Next in Line program, Khan was a standout hurdler at Howard University, winning 3 MEAC titles, capturing a Penn Relays championship, and graduating as the university's 2024 valedictorian with a degree in studio art. She says her next chapter will focus on art, creativity, and protecting her mental health. With the latest in HBCU news, I'm Morgan Wood on the Black Information Network. 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
7: Big Tigger is facing a temporary protective order after domestic violence allegations made by his wife, Alicia Brown. Brown claims the former BET host assaulted her, leaving her with a head injury that required stitches. Tigger, whose real name is Darian Morgan, was arrested on aggravated battery and child cruelty charges before being released on bond. Under the court order, he must stay at least 200 yards away from Brown and their children and have no contact with them. He has denied the allegations. A hearing is set for July 13th. Elsewhere in entertainment news, Erykah Badu is heading out on her Live, a September tour this fall. 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The 13-city North American run kicks off on September 10th in Highland Park, Illinois, and wraps up September 29th at the Hollywood Bowl in Los Angeles, California. Tickets for Erykah Badu's Live A September tour are on sale now. With the latest in entertainment, I'm Morgan Wood on the Black Information Network, your home for Black news first.
9: I'm Ramses Ja on the Black Information Network with another Black hero you should know. On September 11, 2001, First Officer Leroy Homer Jr. was in the cockpit of United Airlines Flight 93. A skilled pilot, a devoted husband, and a proud veteran of the U.S. Air Force, Homer's life was one of dedication and courage. When terrorists hijacked the plane, Homer and the passengers faced an unthinkable choice. Knowing the stakes, they banded together, forcing the plane down in a Pennsylvania field, a selfless act that saved countless lives on the ground and stopped an attack on our nation's capital. Leroy Homer Jr.'s bravery wasn't limited to that day. He broke barriers throughout his career, inspiring young Black aviators to soar. He was more than a pilot. He was a hero, a trailblazer, and a symbol of sacrifice for greater good. As we remember Flight 93 and all the heroes and American lives that we lost on 9/11, let us also honor the legacy of Leroy Homer Jr., a Black man who showed us the true meaning of courage in the face of terror. This is Ramses Ja on your home for 24/7 Black News First, the Black Information Network.
10: Dr. Dillard on your home for 24/7 News, the Black Information Network. Here are your top stories. A Black family goes house hunting and gets confronted by white neighbors saying, "We don't want you here." Someone put up a Confederate flag display at the American State Fair celebrating 250 years of being a nation. And rescuers are digging through the rubble as the death toll from last week's devastating back-to-back earthquakes in Venezuela continue to rise. The magnitude 7.2 and 7.5 quakes are blamed for more than 1,400 deaths, and officials fear that number will only grow. Afro-Venezuelan Criseida Werdenberg is calling on her community in San Diego to help with aid to those suffering. Werdenberg is the president of Casa de Venezuela in San Diego.
11: There are no means for hospitals to really take care of patients. So the community have band together and have supplied the hospitals the best they can.
10: She says her community is staying hopeful. Meanwhile, Black Democratic House Leader Hakeem Jeffries held a news conference highlighting that this week marks 1 year since Republican congressional leadership enacted the largest cut to Medicaid in American history.
12: And the Republican One Big Ugly Bill, which gutted Medicaid and enacted the largest cut to nutritional assistance in American history, $186 billion, they also provided tens of billions of dollars to unleash ICE brutality on law-abiding immigrant families and to brutalize and kill American citizens.
10: He added that House Democrats will continue working on driving down the high cost of living, fixing the healthcare system, and cleaning up corruption. A Black Nebraska mom wants officials to punish two teenage suspects who allegedly kidnapped her 9 and 10-year-old sons at gunpoint.
13: It's just a little traumatizing. You know, they're young, and they're going to have to think about that when they get older for the rest of their life. You know, I'm scared for them to go outside now.
10: WOWT reports Sky and Seven were walking to the store near their Omaha home when the police say two strangers armed with AR-15s ordered them into their car. Authorities say 19-year-old Wantes Ruffin and 18-year-old James Barnes allegedly told the boys they had to knock on someone's door, ask for their phone to make a phone call, and then turn and run, stealing the person's phone. Authorities say the teenagers told the brothers that someone had snitched on the suspect's friend and that person was going to pay with blood. Police caught up with the car, arrested the suspects, and took Sky and Seven back home. The brothers say they don't feel safe walking to the store anymore. And finally, that was Jennifer Hudson singing at Clive Davis's funeral in New York City. She joined several famous artists, including Dionne Warwick, Barry Manilow, Bruce Springsteen, and Alicia Keys.
14: Clive, you are woven into the fabric of who I am, not just as an artist, as a woman.
10: They all came together to say goodbye and honor the legendary music producer. Davis was 94. I'm Esther Dillard on your home for Black News First, the Black Information Network.
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0: The Postmaster General stated during a Senate hearing that the Postal Service would withhold mail-in ballots in states that refused to submit voter data to the federal government.
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15: Potter, an Atlanta police officer, will not face any charges stemming from shooting and killing Devin Anderson while off duty outside a bar.
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3: Black sports commentator Stephen A. Smith is pushing back against critics after he publicly supported the guilty verdict in the murder trial of black teen Carmelo Anthony. The 19-year-old claims self-defense in the stabbing death of high school athlete Austin Metcalf, but he was convicted by a Texas jury with no blacks. Smith says he sees no evidence pointing to Anthony's innocence and refuses to apologize for saying the verdict was justified. Anthony was sentenced to 35 years in prison, but his lawyers are filing an appeal.
4: The U.S. Supreme Court is clearing the way for the Trump administration to cut off temporary legal protections for thousands of Haitians and Syrians. Attorney Matthew Hanley specializes in federal immigration law.
17: The Somalis would be in the same situation that the Haitians and the Syrians were last week. You know, they're just in a limbo status and largely should expect TPS to end.
4: Ethiopian immigrants may also be affected. The High Court recently ruling 6-3 that courts cannot review the Trump administration's decisions to end temporary protected status. If immigrants lose their protected status, they will have to find another legal status, leave the country, or risk deportation. Black Colorado Springs Mayor Yemi M. Mobilati is voicing resentment over a lawsuit challenging the constitutionality of when the city's elections are held. The lawsuit from several voting rights groups claim the city's off-year April elections causes a racial disparity, but he says it helps voters.
19: When residents vote in April, they're focused on city issues, city leadership, and city challenges. They're focused on public safety, roads, housing, parks, infrastructure, and the future of our city.
4: Those who are suing say blacks and Hispanics vote half as often as white people during municipal elections.
3: And finally, the CDC is issuing a formal health alert notice after measles cases across the country ramped up to over 2,100. The federal health agency says summer travel will accelerate the spread of this highly infectious disease already found in 41 U.S. jurisdictions. I'm Nicole Deal, along with Mike Moore, on your home for Black News First, the Black Information Network. Your healthy minute is next.
7: A major medical milestone is bringing new hope to people living with sickle cell disease. 23-year-old Daniel Cressy has become the first person in Louisiana to be functionally cured of the inherited blood disorder through gene editing therapy. Doctors at Manning Family Children's Hospital say the treatment used Cressy's own genetically modified stem cells, and the disease is no longer active in his body. The breakthrough is especially significant because sickle cell disease disproportionately affects Black Americans. While the therapy isn't widely available yet, experts say advances like this could transform treatment and improve quality of life for future generations. That's your Healthy Minutes. I'm Morgan Wood on the Black Information Network, BINnews.com, your home for Black news first.
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0: BIN News this hour. I'm Doug Davis. Coming up, as the nation approaches its 250th anniversary, all this week I take a deeper look on BIN News this hour at the racial gaps rooted in Reconstruction and why they still matter today. But first, here's BIN News now.
3: An extreme heat warning is in effect until Wednesday at 10 p.m. And with those high temperatures comes the risk of heat-related illnesses.
21: With heat exhaustion, you're going to see dizziness, increased thirst, heavy sweating. As your body temperature is rising, it can quickly start to escalate to what we think of as heat stroke. And heat stroke is when your body temperature passes 104 degrees.
3: That's Dr. Jessica Zunga-Reed with Mercy One Children's Hospital. She recommends staying hydrated and avoiding being out in the heat as much as possible. A rodeo bull is getting a new name after complaints were filed with the Reno Rodeo about what some people viewed as a racist name. The bull's owner insists that was never the intent. And a shelter designed to help domestic violence survivors is opening August 1st in Jackson County, North Carolina. The shelter can accommodate dozens of people, including some families. I'm Misty Jordan with BIN News. Now, back to you, Doug.
0: All right. Thanks and happy Tuesday. Today, I begin my series titled 250 Years on a Racial Reckoning for America. As the nation nears 250 years all this week, we break down the country's racial legacy from a panel discussion I had with famed civil rights attorneys Areva Martin, Camille Lamore, and reparationist Tara Perry, who's also the founder of BlackPact.org. Here's part two of my conversation that began last hour. Camille, you've shaped, you know, one of the most detailed reparations frameworks in the country. You know, what are the most concrete actionable pieces of repair that could actually be implemented right now?
22: Cash payments as compensation is one form of reparations under international law. The other recommendations also were designed around the other forms of reparations under international law, notably restitution, rehabilitation, guarantees of non-repetition, and satisfaction. What those recommendations look like in California, but could obviously be extrapolated to other states or even nationally. We're talking about business grants, zero interest loans, public contracting preferences, housing grants, student loan debt relief, property reclamation through getting land back from unjust property takings via racially motivated eminent domain. The sky really truly is the limit when it comes to the concrete action items or recommendations or reparations for Black Americans under this lineage framework that the California Reparations Task Force uplifted in a report.
0: So Tara Perry of BlackPact.org, you're on the ground every day. What are some of the items that people are saying are missing from this report?
23: The report is very thorough. I was also part of the editing team for AB 3121, which actually seeded the commission. A lot of people
8: tend to forget, one of the first promises made for reparations was land, right? When people talk about reparations, they often jump straight to programs, but Black people have Black Americans since the chattel slavery, freedom, whatever term you prefer, you know, have always, you know, understood that land is power and land is safety and land is political independence and it's the foundation of wealth. And that's one of the first things that we have to definitely get back to. Medical repair. There's so much that was done in Black bodies and we were exploited for labor, experimentations, gynecological research and forced breeding. There's so much harm that has been done to us and those neglects still linger today. You know, you can't brutalize the people for centuries and then act shocked when the harm shows up in our bodies. Like, you know, if policy has lock Black people out of access to wealth, access to housing, access to good health care, you know, it has to open the doors back up to repair those people.
9: 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Next hour, what approach to repair is more effective in a court of law, lineage, or status? 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
11: In December of 2020, Danita Johnson was announced as the new president of DC United, making her the first African-American woman or man to hold that role for a Major League Soccer club. A native of Fayetteville and graduate of Western Carolina University in 2005, she's also a member of the historically Black sorority Delta Sigma Theta. One of her early career highlights was playing a role in launching the Bakersfield Jam of the NBA G League. And just before joining DC United, she was president and COO of the Los Angeles Sparks. As if running one of the most storied

0: Boys and Girls Club of America, a member of the Rotary International, and a mentor with the Wise Within program, Johnson stands as an inspiration for black leadership in the realm of sports and beyond, making Danita Johnson another name you should know. I'm Wesson Tishome for the Black Information Network.
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3: I'm Mike Stevens on your home for Black News First, the Black Information Network. For conservative African Americans who hold Ronald Reagan in high esteem, you should listen to this. It's him back in 1971 speaking to then President Richard Nixon while Reagan was governor of California. You can hear clearly Reagan calling some black diplomats from Africa monkeys.
4: To watch that thing on television that I did.
5: Yeah.
4: To see those monkeys from those African countries. When they're still uncomfortable wearing shoes.
3: The audio was recently released from the National Archives. It was a discussion about something that happened in the United Nations. The future President Reagan also called them cannibals and said something about Negroes being on welfare. Now, other presidents have also made racist remarks, including President Lyndon Johnson, who supported impactful legislation that benefited African Americans. He was also known for freely using the N-word. The comments suggest you can't always trust what politicians of any party say in public when they may be saying things like that in private. Research shows majority black schools around the country are about three times more likely to close. According to the Stanford University Graduate School of Education, many of the unused buildings are because of declining enrollment, chronic underfunding, housing shifts, and gentrification in black communities. In Columbus, Ohio, they're trying to figure out what to do with their underused buildings. The school board has already voted to demolish some of them. Black board member Dr. Antoinette Miranda says it's time.
6: We have too many buildings. We have kicked the can down the road, without a doubt.
3: But not all black parents agree. This woman lives right near one of the schools that could be torn down.
7: If you combine schools, then it's more kids that's not going to get the education that they actually need.
3: And now ABC 6 Television says state lawmakers are involved trying to pass legislation that will force the school district to make a decision soon. Well, as we get closer to the 4th of July holiday weekend, many states where black people live are dealing with the first major heat wave of the summer, with dangerous temperatures expected all week. The National Weather Service says the heat index will top 100 degrees in several places every day through Thursday, with actual highs climbing to around 101 later this week, and it can feel like 105 to 108. And officials are urging everybody to stay hydrated, limit time outdoors during the hottest part of the day, and never leave children or pets in parked vehicles. And the Obama Presidential Center in Chicago will launch a summer series celebrating America's 250th birthday. You Are America is a free 8-week program that will feature events, performances, films, conversations, and community programming across the center's campus. The Obama Foundation is a nonprofit collaborator of the Black Information Network. 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
8: This is Layla Ali, undefeated world champion, Hall of Fame boxer, wellness advocate, and CEO of Layla Ali Lifestyle. My father, Muhammad Ali, was more than a champion in the ring. He was a global voice for courage, conviction, faith, and justice. The Muhammad Ali Center celebrates his life, his principles, and his willingness to stand for something bigger than himself, reminding us of the power of purpose. To learn more about

0: /history. I'm Layla Ali, and my history lives here.
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1: 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You ever heard Patti LaBelle talk about the time she was engaged
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5: The public is getting a look at what juror saw in the Texas murder trial of black teenager Carmelo Anthony.
4: 24/7.
6: 8 years in the crucible, and not once did you melt from the heat. Not once did you let it harden you.
3: If it's important to the black community,
7: new research may lead to better treatments of polycystic kidney disease. Black populations are more than three times as likely to have kidney failure compared to white Americans.
4: It's on the Black Information Network.
8: The opinions, beliefs, and viewpoints expressed in this commentary are those of the author and do not necessarily represent those of BIN and its founding partners and employees. Now it's time to bring the funk with Roland S. Martin.
9: While some Democrats are fretting about Democratic socialists winning in New York City, what they should be doing is sitting down with Virginia Speaker of the House Don Scott, an African-American, and ask him how were they able to get a trifecta there by keying in on black voters. This is what he told me on Roland Martin Unfiltered at the Virginia Democrats Commonwealth Gala on Saturday.
10: We won back the majority with a two-vote majority, 50.

0: And so I think we need to continue to understand that black voters have the same aspirations as every other voter. And I think what's happened is we started speaking just down to voters sometimes. And I think we need to go back to communicating. And we spent a lot of energy, and we were able to take that 51-49 majority in 2023 and turn it into a 64-36 majority in just 2 years to where we are right now. And that's the largest majority, Democratic majority, in 5 decades in Virginia. So we know what to do with it. We continue to do this work and continue to build on it and then deliver once we get the majority. You can't get the majority and celebrate.
1: Right.
0: You have to get the majority, deliver, and then communicate what you deliver.
1: 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I'm Roland Martin on the Black Information Network.
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4: Here's what's trending this hour. The Obama Presidential Center will launch a summer series celebrating America's 250th anniversary. 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The Obama Foundation is a nonprofit collaborator of the Black Information Network. I'm Misty Jordan, and that's what's trending.
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5: NBA player Zaire Wade, the son of Hall of Famer Dwayne Wade, has been arrested on suspicion of domestic violence. Multiple reports say the 24-year-old was taken into custody in Los Angeles on Sunday after an alleged physical altercation with an unidentified woman. Police say officers responded to a report of a woman screaming. Following an investigation, Wade was arrested on suspicion of felony domestic violence, criminal threats, and false imprisonment. He most recently played for the Cape Town Tigers in the Basketball Africa League. Meanwhile, the Golden State Warriors are reportedly eyeing a blockbuster offseason. ESPN reports the team plans to pursue LeBron James in free agency and explore a trade for Anthony Davis, who is now with the Washington Wizards. The report comes after Warriors forward Draymond Green declined his one-year $27.6 million option. James, Davis, and Green are all represented by the same agent. With the latest in sports, I'm Morgan Wood on the Black Information Network.
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2: Chicago rapper Twista is facing up to 5 years in prison after pleading guilty to owing more than $440,000 in back taxes. Fox 32 Chicago reports the artist entered a guilty plea on June 23rd to 5 misdemeanor counts of willful failure to pay income taxes. Federal prosecutors allege the unpaid taxes span from 2019 through 2023. Meanwhile, 50 Cent is set to perform at Donald Trump Jr.'s Members Only Club Executive Branch on the eve of America's 250th anniversary celebrations. He'll take the stage July 3rd at the exclusive Washington, D.C. venue. The Daily Beast reports the booking follows recent headline sets from Busta Rhymes, Ja Rule, and Timbaland.

0: Afrobeat star DeVito is celebrating 15 years in music with a new album. His sixth studio project, Oriade, is set for release July 31st. DeVito tells Billboard he hopes listeners come away understanding that purpose doesn't follow the expected path. The album is led by his new single, I Know Who I Be, which was released Friday. With the latest in entertainment, I'm Morgan Wood on the Black Information Network, your home for Black News First.
1: For more than five decades, Sesame Street has been a beloved children's program teaching kids lessons about friendship, kindness, and learning.
2: Greetings, I am the Count.
1: From the beginning, the show included African-American actors in key roles offering positive representation. Gordon, played by actor Matt Robinson, was one of the first Black male characters on a children's show.
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1: His role highlighted the importance of family, education, and community for kids of all backgrounds. Sesame Street not only taught numbers and letters, but also celebrated Black culture. It helped show all children, no matter their race, could learn, grow, succeed. So the next time you watch Sesame Street, remember the lasting impact it had on the educational training of Black children to see themselves as smart, capable, worthy of learning. It's not just a show, it's history in the making. I'm Vanessa Tyler on the Black Information Network.
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6: In our top story, a grief-stricken family in Massachusetts is mourning the loss of a 12-year-old Black girl. The victim died following a school bus crash. Investigators in Haverhill say the child and another girl were riding a motorized scooter.
7: I'm just feeling depressed because, like, I've been knowing her for, like, a long time.
6: WCVB is reporting the bus driver stayed on the scene. The station is also reporting another recent incident involving a motorized scooter in the same area. A man in his 50s suffered serious injuries while on an e-bike. Massachusetts Governor Maura Healey has proposed a bill for regulations on all micro-mobility devices, regulating the speed and the age of riders. We've learned the other girl that was injured has been released from the hospital. Authorities are remaining tight-lipped about other details while the collision remains under investigation.
0: Now to Chicago, Illinois. The field of candidates for mayor of the Windy City continues to grow. Illinois Congressman Mike Quigley threw his hat in the race inside the shuttered Uptown Theater on the city's north side. Quigley is promising not to raise taxes in Chicago, but he plans to cut costs in the city's budget. He also said he plans to build more affordable housing and make CTA safer. The U.S. representative joins Illinois Comptroller Susana Mendoza, ex-alderman George Cardenas, and Black former CHA board chairman Matthew Brewer in the race to succeed Black incumbent mayor Brandon Johnson in the February election. According to Data USA, 28% of the Chicago residents identify as Black or African American. I'm Morgan Wood on the Black Information Network, your home for Black News First. Our next story, an update out of Indiana. An Indiana University lecturer is now out of a job, suspended for showing a classroom graphic that identified the Make America Great Again slogan as covert white supremacy. After a review of her work, Jessica Adams, who taught a course on diversity and social justice, was not reappointed. The controversy arose from a social work graphic categorizing examples of white supremacy. The university's siding with the students' interpretation over Adams's. Free speech advocates and academic freedom groups have criticized Adams's termination, arguing it stifles open classroom discussion on important social issues. Adams is appealing the decision.
6: In Virginia, a church has been holding its services in hotels, middle schools, and high schools for years. But now, following a vote in the Suffolk City Council, that's all changed.
8: Well, y'all, we got the building!
6: Yeah! As Pastor Carl Perkins there, who is Black, informing the congregation, the church has been allowed to convert a former film studio into its permanent place of worship. Bottom line, it will be converted into a 256-seat sanctuary on 6 acres. Of property. I'm Mike Moore, along with Nicole Deal, on your home for 24/7 News, the Black Information Network.
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10: April 21st, 2016. 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
0: The IRS is releasing new details and rules for Trump accounts, a savings program designed to give kids a financial head start. According to the agency, these accounts function as a special type of traditional IRA created under the Working Families Tax Cuts Law. Parents or guardians can open an account for any child under the age of 18 who has a valid Social Security number. The process starts by signing into an IRS account and submitting Form 4547. The IRS says contributions can begin July 4th. Eligible children born between January 1st, 2025 and December 31st, 2028 will automatically receive a $1,000 federal seed deposit. Additional contributions can come from individuals, employers, charities, or government entities with a combined annual limit of $5,000, and the contribution will not trigger an annual gift tax reporting requirement. Money news at 24 and 54 minutes past each hour. I'm Nicole Deal on your home for Black News First, the Black Information Network.
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6: And I'm Mike Moore on your home for 24/7 News, the Black Information Network.
0: A community is grieving after a Black mother of three was shot and killed at work. It happened at a Dollar General store in Columbus, Georgia, after 44-year-old Alexis Hill finished helping a customer find hamburger buns. Investigators say the man handed her two wrinkled dollar bills, then suddenly stepped back and opened fire. Hill died at the store and the suspect ran away. The man later shot a police officer and a K-9 during a second confrontation. Officers returned fire, killing him.
6: Now to Omaha, Nebraska, where two young Black brothers ages 9 and 10 are traumatized after police say they were abducted off the street in broad daylight. According to Fox 8 News, the boys were forced into a vehicle by two armed Black men, driven around, and threatened before eventually being released. Their mother, Zanetta Emerson, says the boys are now terrified to go outside.
16: It's just real traumatizing. You know, they're young, and they're going to have to think about that when they get older for the rest of their life. You know, I'm scared for them to go outside now.
6: A woman is dead after she was bitten by an alligator in Florida. It happened Sunday in Seminole County while she was swimming with friends in a river in Geneva. Nearby residents say they are very aware of the gators that call the area home.
17: Even if it's clear, you can see the bottom. They're just really good at hiding.
18: They're scared of you and we're scared of them, so keep our distance.
6: Florida Fish and Wildlife say the 31-year-old victim died at the hospital just a day before a child was bitten on the hand while fishing in Marion County.
0: And finally, short-term career and tech education programs are now eligible for federal Pell Grants. It's part of a new rule in the Workforce Pell Grant program. States will get to determine which high-demand fields will qualify for funding. Students are able to start applying on July 1st, and that money does not have to be paid back. I'm Nicole Deal, along with Mike Moore, on your home for Black News First, the Black Information Network. Your Washington Roundup is next.
19: President Trump is responding to a series of major Supreme Court rulings issued on Monday, sharing his reactions in multiple posts on Truth Social. He criticized the court's decision allowing mail-in ballots that are received after Election Day but postmarked on time to be counted, calling it a tremendous loss and urging support for what he called the Save America Act. Trump also reacted to the court letting stand the defamation verdict in the E. Jean Carroll case, saying he will continue to fight the ruling after his appeal was rejected. In a separate ruling, he called it a big win after the court affirmed his authority to remove FTC Commissioner Rebecca Kelly Slaughter, highlighting expanded executive power. For the Black community, these rulings carry broader implications around election access, legal accountability, and how federal power is exercised in voting and civil rights related cases. That's your Washington Roundup. I'm Morgan Wood, your White House correspondent on the Black Information Network.
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21: The United States Senate has had a total of 12 Black members, with the first being Hiram Rhodes Rebels, elected in 1870 during the Reconstruction era. Jim Crow and other disenfranchisement tactics led to a gap of nearly 90 years between the first and second U.S. Black senators. In 1992, Carol Moseley Braun became the first Black woman to serve in the U.S. Senate.
22: I don't know, maybe this is just my day to get to talk about race. Maybe I'm just lucky like that today.
21: Vice President Kamala Harris became the second Black female to serve as a U.S. senator in 2017. Barack Obama was the fifth Black senator and the first to be elected president of the United States.
23: Race is an issue that I believe this nation cannot afford to ignore right now.
21: While Georgia's Raphael Warnock is the latest Black member of the U.S. Senate after his 2021 election. Black U.S. senators have made contributions to the country and paved the way for future generations of Black leaders. And that's a fact. This is Mike Moore for the Black Information Network.
24: I'm Misty Jordan with BIN News Now. As wildfires continue to burn across Colorado, the American Red Cross is stepping in to help residents who may need to evacuate at a moment's notice. Red Cross spokesperson John Seward urges people to have a plan.
25: Anything you need to be away from your home for 3 to 5 days, that's clothes, that's food, that's the computer, that's the phone charger.
24: Seward also says people should remember the P's: people, pets, prescriptions, and papers. Hotel occupancy numbers during the World Cup are a little disappointing in Atlanta. The president of the Atlanta Convention and Visitors Bureau says hotels are averaging an occupancy rate at or below 60%. And a stricter youth curfew policy is now in place in Columbus, Ohio. The city is not planning to issue curfew citations until next year. Get BIN News Now on demand 24/7 on the iHeartRadio app.
26: I'm Kevin Brown on your home for 24/7 News, the Black Information Network. The U.S. Supreme Court has handed President Trump a big win in two major immigration cases. NBC correspondent Alice Barr reports in a 6-3 decision, the high court has cleared the way to cut off legal protections for thousands of people.
27: Ruling the administration can strip temporary protected status from roughly 300,000 Haitian and 6,000 Syrian refugees who've been allowed to live and work in the U.S. for years after fleeing war or natural disasters.
26: The ruling could affect Somali and Ethiopian immigrants. The justices also decided 6-3 to clear the path for the administration to revive a policy called metering, which gives border officials the authority to turn away migrants before they cross the U.S.-Mexico border. White House spokesperson Abigail Jackson praised the outcome of Thursday's rulings in statements to The Hill. A vote is expected on new social studies standards and a required reading list for Texas elementary and middle schoolers that emphasizes the Bible.
28: Both very important to religious liberty, but also preserving our American values.
26: That's Mary Elizabeth Castle of the group Texas Values, which has pushed for the changes. Along with the Christian influence, the proposal de-emphasizes world history and dedicates more focus to the history of Texas and the United States. Several Black candidates in Maryland, supported by Governor Wes Moore, secured their Democratic primaries and advanced to the general election. Governor Moore's influence was evident in various races, from congressional and state legislative contests to county executive races. Despite facing challenges, candidates backed by Moore ultimately emerged victorious, showcasing their political clout in the state. Moore's support helped candidates like Adrian Boafo and Malcolm Ruff secure wins in competitive races, highlighting his impact on Maryland's political landscape. The governor's endorsements were instrumental in candidates like Will Jawando and Vanessa Atterbury winning their respective Democratic primaries, setting the stage for a diverse and empowered leadership in Maryland. A federal civil lawsuit involving the alleged sexual assault of a Texas white woman by two black men is moving forward after a judge ruled the woman's bankruptcy case should not halt proceedings. The men are suing the woman for slander, libel, and defamation, while she's suing them for aggravated sexual assault, false imprisonment, and emotional distress. The case involves conflicting accounts of the incident, with the men claiming the encounter was consensual and captured on surveillance video, while the woman alleges she was assaulted and suffered physical harm. The lawsuit has caused significant damage to the reputations and livelihoods of all parties involved, and the case is set to go to trial with expert witnesses expected to testify. North Carolina is moving closer to statewide homeless encampment limits. The state Senate passed the plan this week, sending it back to the House for final approval. The bill will block cities and counties from allowing the unhoused to sleep or camp on public property, including parks and sidewalks. Encampments would only be allowed when shelters are full and a specific site meets state rules. The plan also raises penalties for some drug crimes near homeless shelters and housing providers. I'm Kevin Brown on your home for Black News First, the Black Information Network.
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1: This is Esther Dillard with another spotlight on Black excellence. Tyler Perry is one of the most successful figures in the entertainment industry. Born in New Orleans, Louisiana in 1969, Emmett Perry Jr. endured a difficult childhood marked by poverty and abuse. After changing his name and moving to Atlanta in 1992, Tyler Perry began writing and producing stage plays that became highly successful.
2: All you gotta do is take an R&B song, put Jesus in it, and it's a gospel song.
1: What? It was also during that time that he created his signature character, the iconic Mabel Medea Simmons.
3: Yea, though she walked in the valley with the shadow of Little Red Riding Hood and the Three Bears.
1: With an estimated net worth of over $1 billion, Tyler Perry is also a generous philanthropist, having donated millions to such causes as education, civil rights, and disaster relief, and another shining example of Black excellence. I'm Esther Dillard on the Black Information Network.
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26: I'm Mike Stevens on your home for Black News First, the Black Information Network. It's official. Black Chicago Mayor Brandon Johnson is creating a new department in his city designed to combat gun violence. Johnson signed an executive order establishing the Office of Gun Violence Reduction.
7: By establishing this centralized structure, we will be able to deliver resources and services quickly and strategically and effectively to the communities that need them the most.
26: The new office will be tasked with coordinating violence prevention efforts, victim services, and community safety investments. The order comes after a coalition of community leaders called for the new department after Chicago experienced dozens of shootings a few weeks ago. Well, the city of College Park, which is near Atlanta, is paying up in a lawsuit filed by its black police chief. Channel 2 reports the city recently agreed to settle with Cherise McClary for $320,000. She was serving as deputy chief when she says she was passed over for the interim police chief position because of discrimination and retaliation. McClary just took the permanent position last December. Vindication. That's how a black former NBA player and current high school basketball coach, Brandon Roy, describes being reinstated to his position. The Seattle Times reported Roy was fired last year after allegations he was part of a recruiting push involving an NBA agent that offered a student cash, car, and an apartment if he transferred to his Seattle, Washington school. Roy denied the allegations, and officials say after an investigation, the allegations proved false. Roy then spoke to King 5 TV News.
8: I'm really excited, but at the same time, I'm still kind of taking it all in and understanding that, you know, this is, you know, vindication, but I'm just happy it's over.
20: Roy is a former NBA Rookie of the Year and three-time NBA All-Star who moved to coaching after suffering knee injuries. A black 21-year-old entrepreneur is expanding his gourmet cookie business in Hampton, Virginia. Christopher Knight has now opened the fourth location of Cookie Chris. Knight tells Wavy News 10 Television he started baking with his grandmother years ago and launched the business at just 16, selling cookies at school and online before opening his first store in 2022.
9: I want to inspire young black men to be able to start young. I think something about us is that we usually tend to start too late in life. And if we take that chance on ourselves and start earlier, we can get where we want to get a lot faster.
20: Now, an HBCU Morehouse College student, he somehow manages school while running those four locations. And more than 72 million Americans, many of them black, are expected to take a trip over the 4th of July holiday weekend this week. AAA says that's up 5.3% from last year. America's 250th birthday, the FIFA World Cup, and the fact that 4th of July falls on a Saturday are reasons for the increase in travel this year. If you're going somewhere, please be safe and take the Black Information Network with you. I'm Mike Stevens on your home for Black News First, the Black Information Network.
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12: Darkness, tragedy, and pain hide within every beloved institution. 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
14: 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That's why we're here. 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
0: Cell phones have been an integral part of connecting our modern world. But did you know a black nuclear engineer pioneered the technology for them? Henry Thomas Sampson was born in 1934 in Jackson, Mississippi. He earned his bachelor's degree in chemical engineering from Purdue University in 1956, followed by his master's degree from UCLA in 1961 and his PhD shortly after. In 1971, Henry Sampson created the gamma electric cell. It's a device which produced long-lasting power to satellites. Sampson's innovation caught the attention of the Motorola company, which then placed his patented technology into their telephones. This eventually led to the very first telephone calls being made using cell phones. Henry Sampson passed on June 4th, 2015. His genius and black excellence helped create the globally connected world we share today. This is Tammy Eswick for the Black Information Network.
6: 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I'm Mike Strautmanis, and my history lives here.
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18: Here's what's trending this hour. American Pride is hitting a 25-year low as the nation prepares for its 250th anniversary. According to a new Gallup survey, 33% of U.S. adults say they are extremely proud to be an American. When Gallup first started tracking the metric in 2001, it found that 55% of U.S. adults said they were extremely proud to be an American. And the NBA free agency begins today with the negotiation period. I'm Misty Jordan, and that's what's trending.
16: Black Information Network, Eye on HBCUs, covering the latest news, sports, and events at our historically black colleges and universities. Here's Morgan Wood.
19: A former Howard University track star is opening up about choosing her mental health over a dream career. Darcy Khan, who competed in WWE's developmental system under the ring name Mason Holiday, announced that she has left the company after struggling with severe depression and anxiety. Khan says she realized professional wrestling no longer aligned with her purpose and decided to step away. Before joining WWE through its Next in Line program, Khan was a standout hurdler at Howard University, winning 3 MEAC titles, capturing a Penn Relays championship, and graduating as the university's 2024 valedictorian with a degree in studio art. She says her next chapter will focus on art, creativity, and protecting her mental health. With the latest in HBCU news, I'm Morgan Wood on the Black Information Network. BINnews.com, your home for black news first.
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23: I'm Bill Black with another Bet You Didn't Know music fact. So I just got through reading Mariah Carey's book, The Meaning of Mariah Carey. And in it, she talks about her and Derek Jeter had a brief fling from 97 to 1998 towards the end of her marriage to Tommy Mottola. She also revealed that Derek was the inspiration for this song.

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2: Friends, family, and some of music's biggest stars gathered to say their final goodbyes to legendary music executive Clive Davis. Kenny G opened the memorial service at Manhattan Central Synagogue with a saxophone performance before tributes from Davis's oldest son, Fred, Dionne Warwick, Bruce Springsteen, and Barry Manilow.
3: No!

0: Jennifer Hudson performed while Alicia Keys reflected on her 3-decade relationship with Davis, recalling that he discovered her when she was just 15 years old.
1: Clive, you are woven into the fabric of who I am, not just as an artist, as a woman.
0: The service was followed by a private burial. Elsewhere in entertainment, the Michael Jackson biopic is now the highest grossing of all time, earning $977 million worldwide. With the latest in entertainment, I'm Morgan Wood on the Black Information Network. I'm with

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1: We begin in Illinois. The state is boosting protections for the LGBTQ plus community. In a social media post, Governor J.B. Pritzker spoke about signing three bills into law.
3: I just came from signing three very important bills to protect the privacy rights of people who are trans and people who are LGBTQ plus. And it's very important to me that we have a state that stands up and protects the people who live here.
1: The measures will prevent out-of-state parties from using medical records stored in Illinois to punish individuals for receiving gender-affirming care in the state. They also require insurance companies to cover up to 6 months of prescribed hormone therapy and establish the process for choosing a gender marker on Illinois IDs and driver's licenses.
2: This next story is out of Senatobia, Mississippi. A town hall meeting was the backdrop of grieving Black family members who lost a child in an officer-involved shooting incident. One by one, they shared their heartbreak.
4: I'm Tracy Washington. I am the mother of Greontae Johnson Davis. Greontae was tased to death by the Palmetto Police Department.
5: My name is Candace Scott Light. I am the mother of Jarx Light, who was murdered by George State shooting.
2: The meeting was sparked by the death of a Black one-year-old who was recently shot and killed in that officer-involved incident in a Walmart parking lot. The incident continues to spark outrage, grief, and calls for accountability. An update now on Black U.S. Representative Johanna Hayes. She is recovering after being hospitalized for 2 days with a blood clot. The Democratic Congresswoman from Connecticut posted a video to her social media accounts as she was leaving St. Mary's Hospital in Waterbury. She had been receiving treatment since Friday. She says the clot was broken up with medication before she discharged after 48 hours of observation by her doctors. Hayes has been serving in Congress since 2019, when she became the first Black woman elected to represent the state in the federal legislature.
1: Now to Maryland and Black Governor Wes Moore. He's announced a partnership with Raise Us. It's a nonprofit organization focused on workforce infrastructure for an AI-driven economy. The collaboration aims to prepare Maryland workers for the impact of AI on employment. Raise Us will design corporate incentives for retraining workers and introduce new training models tied to employer demand. The initiative will expand service year option pathways into healthcare and education sectors. And finally, analysis of national census data shows that Black-owned businesses in Ohio are increasing payroll and driving job growth in the state. The Health Policy Institute of Ohio found that over 5,600 Black-owned businesses employed more than 64,000 workers, with annual payroll increasing by 82% between 2017 and 2023. I'm Mike Moore, along with Nicole Deal, on your home for 24/7 News, the Black Information Network.
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9: Black Democrats are calling foul over Florida Representative Debbie Wasserman Schultz's decision to run for Florida's 20th congressional district seat.
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2: President Donald Trump is taking aim at Janice Lewis George, the Black Democratic nominee for D.C. mayor. Trump blasting her on Truth Social, calling her a communist, while vowing to block her agenda if she wins in November. Here's Lewis George after securing the Democratic primary.
0: People from the middle class to the margins are feeling the affordability crisis, whether it's housing or utilities or childcare. This is not a Democratic or Republican thing or a socialist or moderate or liberal thing. We all want to be able to achieve the American dream.
2: Trump accuses her of wanting to empty the prisons, defund the police, and expand sanctuary cities, including D.C.
1: In Texas, Carmelo Anthony's parents, who are Black, say one of their biggest regrets after his murder conviction is following advice that their son needed a white attorney to get a fair trial. His father, Andrew Anthony, explains that even some Black lawyers told them a white attorney would be better to persuade the jury. The family has replaced that team with Black attorneys and civil rights groups, including the Innocence Project and the NAACP, as they launch an appeal. Anthony was sentenced to 35 years in prison for the murder of Austin Metcalf at a track meet. Millions of Americans are bracing for dangerous, potentially record-breaking heat waves stretching across the East and Midwest this week. Forecasters say temperatures could soar well into the triple digits, with humidity pushing heat indexes even higher. Meteorologists are warning that this kind of prolonged extreme heat dramatically increases the risk of heat illness, power grid strains, and wildfire conditions.
2: And finally, a Black mom in Texas is the creator of new hospital attire for nursing moms called Mommy Scrubs.
11: As a mom and an occupational therapist, I really struggled at work to breastfeed wearing traditional scrub tops that were never designed with motherhood in mind.
2: Yeah.
11: It was inconvenient, uncomfortable, and so time consuming.
2: Sherry Turner tells NBC 5 News the medical scrubs are designed for healthcare professionals who are breastfeeding. I'm Nicole Deal, along with Mike Moore, on your home for Black News First, the Black Information Network. Your Healthy Minute is next.
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15: BIN News this hour. I'm Doug Davis. Coming up, more from day one of my series titled 250 Years On, A Racial Reckoning for America. As we move closer to the 250th anniversary of this nation, a far-right organization is challenging the legalities of the first reparations plan set in place in Evanston, Illinois. We'll dive into whether or not a lineage-based program is indeed legal and if black immigrants should be beneficiaries of reparations. But first, here's BIN News Now.
16: The Detroit Lions have released cornerback Terrion Arnold after a Florida judge granted him a $1 million bond in his felony kidnapping case.
17: Explain to the judge what are the things they are actually doing to these victims.
18: They're punching them, they're striking them with the weapons, and they're holding them against the wall.
16: Prosecutors say Arnold helped set up an attack on three men, including two he believes stole from him at an Airbnb. The judge allowed bail without an ankle monitor, citing heavy sports and social media attention. Federal Reserve Governor Lisa Cook will remain on the central bank's board while her lawsuit against President Trump moves forward. In a 5-4 decision, the Supreme Court denied the administration's request to pause a lower court order restoring Cook, the first black woman to serve on the Fed's board of governors. And black and indigenous community members in South Dakota are launching the Day One movement focused on taking land back and reparations. Organizers say they will skip July 3rd and 4th celebrations and push for change starting July 5th. I'm Amber Payton with BIN News Now. Back to you, Doug.
15: All right. Thanks and happy Tuesday. My series titled 250 Years On, A Racial Reckoning for America moves on. It's day one of the series, which airs all week. I held a panel discussion on various topics on Reconstruction with civil rights attorneys, Reva Martin, Camille Lamore, and reparationist and BlackPact.org founder Tara Perry. If you haven't heard, there's a legal fight over Evanston, Illinois' reparations plan in regards to its lineage-based approach and if black immigrants should be beneficiaries as well. Here's attorney Reva Martin.
19: After recent court decisions that scrutinize race-based government programs, a lot of legal scholars believe that reparations programs are more likely to survive a constitutional challenge if they are tied to a specific historical injury and a defined class of descendants rather than to race alone. A lineage-based approach for some creates a stronger argument than the government is essentially remedying identifying harms rather than distributing benefits based solely on race. Of course, that creates a lot of tension in the black communities. Descendants of enslaved folks referred to as ADOS or, you know, foundational black Americans argue that reparations are a specific debt owed to a specific population. And, you know, some black immigrants and immigrant rights advocates argue that exclusion itself is divisive and fails to recognize the realities of anti-black discrimination experienced by all black people in America. But it definitely is one of the central arguments that we're seeing happening as the issues and arguments about reparations move from should reparations be paid to the question of who should be paid and how that distribution should occur.
15: Tara Perry of BlackPact.org, your thoughts.
20: Of course, lineage matters. We have to make sure that from that legal perspective that the people we're including in our claim have standing. I don't think one who should qualify for reparations who just recently arrived here and knowingly engaging and coming to a country that is already known to be racist, experiencing racism and then saying, hey, you owe me a check, right? We had no idea of that. Our ancestors had no idea of that, right? They were kidnapped, they were sold, they were brought here, and we were forced to work here and build this land up to be the economic superpower that it is. Our ancestors were, right? And we are descendants of that. I think the people who are entitled to reparations must have standing and have a claim to that.
15: Next hour, we'll hear from civil rights attorney and chair of the California Reparations Task Force, Camille Lamore, and why civil rights attorneys are not using a status-based approach to go after reparations. 250 years on, A Racial Reckoning for America continues. 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I'm Doug Davis for the Black Information Network.
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21: Harold George Belafonte Jr. was born March 1st, 1927 in Harlem, New York. He served in the U.S. Navy during World War II and then began his career as a singer in the 1950s.
22: I had to leave a little girl in Kingston.
21: His music combined elements of calypso and other Caribbean rhythms, and he became known for his hits like Deo and Jump in the Line.
23: Jump in the line.
21: Belafonte also acted in several TV shows and films, including the groundbreaking 1957 film Island in the Sun.
24: That was charity, Mr. Fleury.
3: What we want is equality.
21: Belafonte was equally committed to social justice, working alongside Dr. Martin Luther King Jr. and other civil rights leaders. He used his platform to raise awareness on issues such as apartheid in South Africa and the fight for voting rights in the United States. Harry Belafonte passed away on April 25th at the age of 96, but his legacy will continue to live on through his contributions to music, film, and civil rights. Rest in power to the one and only Harry Belafonte. This is Bill Black on the Black Information Network.
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5: I'm Mike Stevens on your home for Black News First, the Black Information Network. For conservative African Americans who hold Ronald Reagan in high esteem, you should listen to this. It's him back in 1971 speaking to then President Richard Nixon while Reagan was governor of California. You can hear clearly Reagan calling some black diplomats from Africa monkeys.
23: To watch that thing on television that did.
24: Yeah.
23: To see those monkeys from those African countries. When they're still uncomfortable wearing shoes.
5: The audio was recently released from the National Archives. It was a discussion about something that happened in the United Nations. The future President Reagan also called them cannibals and said something about Negroes being on welfare. Now, other presidents have also made racist remarks, including President Lyndon Johnson, who supported impactful legislation that benefited African Americans. He was also known for freely using the N-word. The comments suggest you can't always trust what politicians of any party say in public when they may be saying things like that in private. Research shows majority black schools around the country are about three times more likely to close. According to the Stanford University Graduate School of Education, many of the unused buildings are because of declining enrollment, chronic underfunding, housing shifts, and gentrification in black communities. In Columbus, Ohio, they're trying to figure out what to do with their underused buildings. The school board has already voted to demolish some of them. Black board member Dr. Antoinette Miranda says it's time.
25: We have too many buildings. We have kicked the can down the road, without a doubt.
5: But not all black parents agree. This woman lives right near one of the schools that could be torn down.
26: If you combine schools, then it's more kids that's not going to get the education that they actually need.
5: And now ABC 6 Television says state lawmakers are involved trying to pass legislation that will force the school district to make a decision soon. Well, as we get closer to the 4th of July holiday weekend, many states where black people live are dealing with the first major heat wave of the summer, with dangerous temperatures expected all week. The National Weather Service says the heat index will top 100 degrees in several places every day through Thursday, with actual highs climbing to around 101 later this week, and it can feel like 105 to 108. And officials are urging everybody to stay hydrated, limit time outdoors during the hottest part of the day, and never leave children or pets in parked vehicles. And the Obama Presidential Center in Chicago will launch a summer series celebrating America's 250th birthday. You Are America is a free 8-week program that will feature events, performances, films, conversations, and community programming across the center's campus. The Obama Foundation is a nonprofit collaborator of the Black Information Network. 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
27: 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I'm Morgan Wood, and my history lives here.
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0: Most people know about Restaurant Week, but not everyone knows there's a Black Restaurant Week born in Houston, Texas in 2016 and is now spreading to cities across the country. It's more than just menus. It's a movement.
1: And so we really want to create something that was more all-inclusive to the creative things we were seeing happening in the food scene.
0: That's one of the three founders, Fallon Farrell.
1: As we've grown through the years, we've literally watched businesses start off as like a pop-up food tent and now having like two or three locations.
0: From soul food kitchens to hidden gem caterers, Black Restaurant Week shines a light where it's long been missing. It's helped generate tens of millions of dollars for Black-owned businesses, keeping legacies alive and creating new ones. And it's part of Black history still being written every time a diner takes that first bite. I'm Esther Dillard for the Black Information Network.
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7: Federal housing assistance will continue for the survivors of the Eaton and Palisades fires as they keep rebuilding.
4: Giving voice to the Black community.
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10: The opinions, beliefs, and viewpoints expressed in this commentary are those of the author and do not necessarily represent those of BIN and its founding partners and employees. Now it's time to bring the funk with Roland S. Martin.
11: While some Democrats are fretting about Democratic socialists winning in New York City, what they should be doing is sitting down with Virginia Speaker of the House Don Scott, an African-American, and ask him how were they able to get a trifecta there by keying in on Black voters. This is what he told me on Roland Martin Unfiltered at the Virginia Democrats Commonwealth Gala on Saturday.
24: We won back the majority with a two-vote majority, 51-49 in the House, that's 100 seats. And then we took that 2023 victory, and then in 2025, with engaging African-American voters in a real sustained, not just waiting to election week, but early on, sustained, going into communities over a period of time, engaging Latino voters, engaging Asian-American voters, engaging all voters, because people need to understand Black voters want the same thing every voter wants. They want safe schools. They want a resilient economy. They want public safety. They want the same thing. We keep thinking, people keep saying, well, what do Black voters want? They want a job. They want to work. They want to believe that they have, if they do,
28: they
24: the
28: want
24: work,
28: a business. They want access to capital.
24: They have aspirations. They want to be able to start a business. They want to be able to have access to capital. They want to be able to make sure that the playing field is fair. They don't want, they like James Brown. They don't want nobody to give them nothing. Just open up the door. They get it themselves. And so

0: 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I'm Roland Martin on the Black Information Network.
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3: Here's what's trending this hour. Millions are expected to be impacted by a major heat dome this week in the eastern half of the U.S. The dome will expand and intensify by midweek in cities including Philadelphia, New York, Washington, D.C., and more could hit the triple digits. The Supreme Court's term is done after issuing major decisions on its final day. The court rejected President Trump's effort to limit birthright citizenship. And the race to find survivors is still on in Venezuela after major earthquakes hit the country. I'm Amber Payton, and that's what's trending.
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4: NBA player Zaire Wade, the son of Hall of Famer Dwayne Wade, has been arrested on suspicion of domestic violence. Multiple reports say the 24-year-old was taken into custody in Los Angeles on Sunday after an alleged physical altercation with an unidentified woman. Police say officers responded to a report of a woman screaming. Following an investigation, Wade was arrested on suspicion of felony domestic violence, criminal threats, and false imprisonment. He most recently played for the Cape Town Tigers in the Basketball Africa League. Meanwhile, the Golden State Warriors are reportedly eyeing a blockbuster offseason. ESPN reports the team plans to pursue LeBron James in free agency and explore a trade for Anthony Davis, who is now with the Washington Wizards. The report comes after Warriors forward Draymond Green declined his one-year $27.6 million option. James, Davis, and Green are all represented by the same agent. With the latest in sports, I'm Morgan Wood on the Black Information Network.
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8: 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Next week on Netflix, Monday, the stand-up special, Jeff R. Curry, Nice to Meet You. Next Thursday on Netflix, the debut of the remake of Little House on the Prairie, Season 1. Next Friday, the Netflix documentary film special, Shipwrecked, Nightmare at Sea. Next Sunday on Netflix, Love is Blind UK, After the Altar. Next Tuesday on Amazon Prime Video, the launch of the new anime series, The Ghost in the Shell. Next Wednesday on Apple TV, the fifth season start of the dramedy, Trying. Next Wednesday over on Paramount Plus, the debut of the action drama movie War Driver. Next Thursday on Peacock, the premiere of The Five-Star Weekend starring Jennifer Garner. Next Friday on Apple TV, the Charlie Brown and Snoopy Show special. And next Sunday at 9 p.m. Eastern on MGM Plus, the debut of the new drama The Westies starring J.K. Simmons and Titus Welliver.
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4: Chicago rapper Twista is facing up to 5 years in prison after pleading guilty to owing more than $440,000 in back taxes. Fox 32 Chicago reports the artist entered a guilty plea on June 23rd to 5 misdemeanor counts of willful failure to pay income taxes. Federal prosecutors allege the unpaid taxes span from 2019 through 2023. Meanwhile, 50 Cent is set to perform at Donald Trump Jr.'s Members Only Club Executive Branch on the eve of America's 250th anniversary celebrations. He'll take the stage July 3rd at the exclusive Washington, D.C. venue. The Daily Beast reports the booking follows recent headline sets from Busta Rhymes, Ja Rule, and Timbaland. And Afrobeat star DeVito is celebrating 15 years in music with a new album. His sixth studio project, Oriade, is set for release July 31st. DeVito tells Billboard he hopes listeners come away understanding that purpose doesn't follow the expected path. The album is led by his new single, I Know Who I Be, which was released Friday. With the latest in entertainment, I'm Morgan Wood on the Black Information Network, your home for Black News First.
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0: start on the Avenue, North Avenue, and stretch to Cherry Hill and echo through every row home. We sit with muralists tagging truth on brick walls. We talk to local crab cake legends keeping family recipes and the business alive. We show love to the dancers in the Charm City movement scene and the poets who spit bars that break silence. In Baltimore, we still say yo, still rock New Balances with pride, and still live in houses passed down from grandma who worked two jobs. We highlight black teachers over west pushing back against failed systems, and black students over east pushing forward anyway. We cover block parties, food drives, and aunties who run beauty salons and the neighborhood at the same time, because Baltimore is gritty, beautiful, and always underestimated. But we know better. With Black News First, this is Morgan Wood on the Black Information Network.
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3: I'm Esther Dillard on your home for 24/7 news, the Black Information Network. Here are your top stories. The trial for the man accused in the deadly Palisades fire of 2025 is declared a mistrial. More on the devastating earthquakes in Venezuela. And in Mississippi,
4: justice for Golden Wiley. Justice for Golden Wiley. Justice for Golden Wiley. Justice for.
3: Residents in and around Senatobia marched in observance of the shooting death of one-year-old Cohen Wiley. The black toddler was inside a car with his mother when he was fatally shot by Senatobia police officers during an alleged shoplifting call at a local Walmart on June 14th. The march is one of three events planned this past weekend to honor the baby's death and to bring attention to the police-involved shooting. Funeral services were held on June 26th. More than $3 billion. That's how much Chicago Mayor Brandon Johnson quietly offered to buy back the city's parking meters. The bid surfaced during a finance committee hearing at City Hall, catching several aldermen off guard. The city's law department confirmed the Johnson administration submitted the offer in the fall of 2025, but refused to disclose the amount. For context, the competing bid from Stone Peak came in at about $2.5 billion, and Stone Peak executives say they were surprised by how much higher the city went. Any ownership change still requires full city council approval, and Texas is rewriting the rules on what belongs in public school classrooms. The Texas State Board of Education voted to make Bible stories and Bible verses required reading for K-12 students. It's becoming the first state in the nation to do so, affecting more than 5 million public school students. Critics say the mandate blurs the constitutional separation of church and state.
5: Texas students deserve an education that broadens their understanding of the world's religious tradition rather than narrowing it. If religious texts are included, they should reflect the diversity of our society.
6: Our nation wasn't founded on all religions, and we don't need to apologize for that. We don't have to incorporate every religious belief.
3: In Atlanta, Georgia, crime is reportedly down 9% in the first week of the FIFA World Cup games. Yet police say data also shows crimes involving people like homicides, rape, and assaults have increased by 18%. Atlanta police say most officers have been working 12-hour shifts 6 days a week during the festival. Law enforcement officers from other agencies have also been helping with operations downtown at Atlanta Stadium and the FIFA Fan Festival. And finally, although the first African-American female principal dancer at American Ballet Theater, Misty Copeland, may have retired officially from dancing, she says she's not done. She told NBC News she's taking ballet classes again.
7: That's just a part of the through line, whether it's the books that I'm writing, the Misty Copeland Foundation, my production company. Everything's connected to movement and dance and how we are bringing it to more communities.
3: She added she would love to be back on stage at some point. 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
9: The Meanest Man in America. 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The I-70 Strangler. 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
3: The IRS is releasing new details and rules for Trump accounts, a savings program designed to give kids a financial head start. According to the agency, these accounts function as a special type of traditional IRA created under the Working Families Tax Cuts Law. Parents or guardians can open an account for any child under the age of 18 who has a valid Social Security number. The process starts by signing into an IRS account and submitting Form 4547. The IRS says contributions can begin July 4th. Eligible children born between January 1st, 2025 and December 31st, 2028 will automatically receive a $1,000 federal seed deposit. Additional contributions can come from individuals, employers, charities, or government entities with a combined annual limit of $5,000, and the contribution will not trigger an annual gift tax reporting requirement. Money news at 24 and 54 minutes past each hour. I'm Nicole Deal on your home for Black News First, the Black Information Network.
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3: A black father in Fort Worth, Texas is facing a capital murder charge after police say he brutally beat his 9-year-old daughter to death. Officers were called to the home in February and found Joanna's shoulder unresponsive, covered in extensive bruising. According to investigators, her father, 35-year-old Marquise Deshaun Anderson, admitted to hitting her with a belt after she wet the bed twice. Medical examiners later documented over 30 contusions and severe internal bleeding. He is now in the Tarrant County Jail as prosecutors decide whether to pursue life without parole or the death penalty.
10: The death toll continues to rise as rescuers race against time to reach survivors of two devastating earthquakes in Venezuela. Hundreds were killed and thousands injured during the 7.2 and 7.5 earthquakes. Local geologist Pat Abbott says in these conditions, rescues are dangerous.
11: And running along the northern edge of Venezuela are a bunch of faults. Similar to, in a broad sense, the San Andreas, same style of movement.
10: The U.S. is sending search and rescue teams and humanitarian aid to the country. According to the World Health Organization, the Democratic Republic of Congo's Ebola outbreak has topped 1,000 cases with no sign of slowing down.
3: The Bundibugyo variant has no approved vaccine or treatment. The WHO says frontline health workers are being targeted by locals and even threatened with abductions. Meanwhile, some locals think Ebola is a hoax and are angry that they are not being allowed to bury family members according to their customs. I'm Esther Dillard on the Black Information Network. And finally, according to the Mississippi Department of Health, the HIV diagnosis rate in the state is currently 31% above the national average. Mississippi has the highest number of black residents than any other state. The agency ranks the state 7th in the country for new HIV infections. Health officials believe between 11 and 12,000 Mississippians are currently living with HIV, and thousands do not know they have it. I'm Nicole Deal, along with Mike Moore, on your home for Black News First, the Black Information Network. Your Washington Roundup is next.
12: The White House is celebrating two major immigration victories after the U.S. Supreme Court ruled 6-3 in favor of the Trump administration. One decision allows the administration to end temporary protected status for more than 350,000 Haitians and roughly 6,000 Syrians. The other revives the administration's metering policy, allowing border officials to turn away some migrants before they reach U.S. soil to seek asylum. The rulings are expected to have a significant impact on black immigrant communities, particularly Haitians, who make up one of the largest Black immigrant populations in the United States. Many TPS holders have lived and worked in the country for years with families, businesses, and U.S.-born children. Immigration advocates warn the decision could lead to job losses, family separations, and deportations as legal protections begin to expire. That's your Washington Roundup. I'm Morgan Wood on the Black Information Network, your home for Black news first.
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14: The hippest trip in America. 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And no one will ever forget host Don Cornelius and how he signed off each episode with words that still resonate today.
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14: 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For the Black Information Network, I'm Kevin Brown.
16: I'm Amber Payton with BIN News Now. Black Chicago Mayor Brandon Johnson is urging residents to stay cool and check on one another as extreme heat hits the city.
17: OEMC and the National Weather Service will work closely together this week, continuing their efforts to share alerts and resources so that we can stay informed.
16: Temperatures are climbing into the 90s with heat index values in the triple digits. Fair organizers have removed Confederate flag imagery from the North Carolina booth at the Great American State Fair in D.C. The graphics were pulled after public backlash on the National Mall. Critics noted the Confederate battle flag is not and never was North Carolina state flag. And LeBron James will reportedly play for a new team next season. His agent told ESPN James informed the Lakers of his decision before free agency. The 41-year-old spent 8 seasons in Los Angeles, won the 2020 title, and averaged just under 21 points last season. Get BIN News Now on demand 24/7 on the iHeartRadio app.
18: I'm Vanessa Tyler on the Black Information Network, your home for Black news first. Planning to get away with a crime? Don't post the evidence on social media, which is what police in Bellevue, Washington say a Black mother did, getting her and her adult daughter busted for boosting. Not just the cheap stuff. Police say Janice Downs got the real deal. High-end Louis Vuitton bags worth thousands, stolen from Nordstrom's. Police say the mother holding the bags led them to her daughter, seen on surveillance and identified as Janice Downs.
19: For us, she's a prolific, organized career theft criminal, and so we're very familiar with her.
18: Police say Downs just got out of prison in January for stealing $500,000 worth of athletic gear from Lululemon. And for the Louis Vuitton heist, cops say they didn't have to look far, just on TikTok, where the mother was posing with the stolen Louis bags. A family house hunting while Black in a Minnesota suburb learned immediately they would not be welcomed. White neighbors rushed outside demanding to know where they got the money. And because the Black family had Somali roots, they were accused of stealing the money for the down payment. The white couple even told the Black family they could smell them as if they stink.
20: Oh my God, really? How does it smell? Your mom. Maybe your dad. Maybe your dad, your mom. Why are you so worried? Why are you so pressed? I'm confused. Nobody bothered you guys. You guys decide to be in people's business? Did I steal your money?
18: Those responding to the post on social media say the white neighbors, now emboldened with their racism, were spewing the rhetoric by President Trump on the Somali community in Minnesota. The white couple, embarrassed by the viral video of their hate, say they were taken out of context and have hired a lawyer. A Black grandmother's life taken for $1.58. That's the cost of the item, a package of hamburger buns. She was the Dollar General store manager and was ringing up when a customer shot Alexis Hill dead. Police say customer Jerome Willis gave Hill two crumpled up $1 bills then shot her dead right at the cash register at the Dollar General store in Columbus, Georgia. Police confronted him outside the store where they shot him dead. Hill is described as a hard-working, loving mother of three, grandmother of two. President Trump's obsession with President Obama took a new low when he compared himself to America's still popular 44th president by posting side-by-side photos of the two men when both were 20. Trump wearing a military school uniform, Obama smoking a cigarette. President Obama, on a recent All the Smoke podcast, says he doesn't get the obsession.
0: You gotta ask him what it is that
21: the obsession?
0: The obsession.
21: I know what it
0: well,
21: is.
0: I obviously, have a room in his head.
21: Rent free. A
0: suite. The idea that I'd be worried about
21: came before
0: somebody who came before and me trying to measure, what's he done today? It shows me somebody who's not focused on the American people and the job they're supposed to do.
18: I'm Vanessa Tyler on the Black Information Network, your home for Black News First.
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22: The courtroom is where justice is supposed to happen. But what really happens behind those doors? At the Black Information Network, we take you inside the room, past the headlines, past the verdict, and into the mechanics of the legal system. We talk to Black public defenders who walk into courtrooms already outnumbered and overworked, who take 80 cases at a time and still fight like each one is personal. We speak to court watchers who sit on benches all day, taking notes, collecting data, and holding judges accountable. We highlight how courtroom language, often written in legalese, can mask unfairness, even when it looks official on paper. We follow trials that don't go viral, but shape lives. We report when justice is served, when juries listen, when prosecutors get it right, when families finally hear guilty after years of being told to be patient. Because whether it's a misdemeanor or a murder trial, justice must be fair. And you deserve to know exactly how and when it's not. With Black News First, this is Mike Island on the Black Information Network.
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23: I'm Mike Stevens on your home for Black News First, the Black Information Network. It's official. Black Chicago Mayor Brandon Johnson is creating a new department in his city designed to combat gun violence. Johnson signed an executive order establishing the Office of Gun Violence Reduction.
24: By establishing this centralized structure, we will be able to deliver resources and services quickly and strategically and effectively to the communities that need them the most.
23: The new office will be tasked with coordinating violence prevention efforts, victim services, and community safety investments. The order comes after a coalition of community leaders called for the new department after Chicago experienced dozens of shootings a few weeks ago. Well, the city of College Park, which is near Atlanta, is paying up in a lawsuit filed by its Black police chief. Channel 2 reports the city recently agreed to settle with Charisse McClary for $320,000. She was serving as deputy chief when she says she was passed over for the interim police chief position because of discrimination and retaliation. McClary just took the permanent position last December. Vindication. That's how a Black former NBA player and current high school basketball coach, Brandon Roy, describes being reinstated to his position. The Seattle Times reported Roy was fired last year after allegations he was part of a recruiting push involving an NBA agent that offered a student cash, car, and an apartment if he transferred to his Seattle, Washington school. Roy denied the allegations, and officials say after an investigation, the allegations proved false. Roy then spoke to King 5 TV News.
25: I'm really excited, but at the same time, I'm still kind of taking it all in and understanding that, this is, vindication, but I'm just happy it's over.
23: Roy is a former NBA Rookie of the Year and three-time NBA All-Star who moved to coaching after suffering knee injuries. A Black 21-year-old entrepreneur is expanding his gourmet cookie business in Hampton, Virginia. Christopher Knight has now opened the fourth location of Cookie Chris. Knight tells Wavy News 10 Television he started baking with his grandmother years ago and launched the business at just 16, selling cookies at school and online before opening his first store in 2022.
4: I want to inspire young black men to be able to start young. I think something about us is that we usually tend to start too late in life. And if we take that chance on ourselves and start earlier, we can get where we want to get a lot faster.
23: Now, an HBCU Morehouse College student, he somehow manages school while running those four locations. And more than 72 million Americans, many of them black, are expected to take a trip over the 4th of July holiday weekend this week. AAA says that's up 5.3% from last year. America's 250th birthday, the FIFA World Cup, and the fact that 4th of July falls on a Saturday are reasons for the increase in travel this year. If you're going somewhere, please be safe and take the Black Information Network with you. I'm Mike Stevens on your home for Black News First, the Black Information Network.
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8: 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I'm Christian Spicer. I'm a writer, podcaster, and a huge fan of The Last of Us. In this show, we'll be recapping the story of part one while diving deep into the making of. 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
16: 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Whether it's Supreme Court decisions, local elections, or health disparities, we're breaking it down so you can make sense of it. The Black Information Network is not just a news service, it's a public service. 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With Black News First, this is the Black Information Network.
3: The opinions, beliefs, and viewpoints expressed in this commentary are those of the author and do not necessarily represent those of BIN and its founding partners and employees.
34: I'm James T. Harris, and I have something to say. One of the questions nobody in politics seems willing to answer is a simple one. What exactly is the value of diversity? No, seriously, explain it. We're constantly told diversity is our strength. We're told it must be protected. We're told communities, schools, businesses, and even entire countries should reorganize themselves around it. Fine. But if it's so valuable, why can't anyone explain the value in plain English? Instead, the conversation usually turns into guilt. If you ask questions, you're accused of intolerance. If you point out problems, you're told you're attacking an entire group of people. If a policy isn't working, you're expected to ignore the evidence and repeat the slogan. That's not persuasion. That's intimidation. The real issue isn't diversity. The real issue is whether leaders are willing to be honest about the costs and consequences of their decisions. If a government brings in people faster than communities can absorb them, that's a policy problem. If crime rises and officials refuse to discuss who is committing it and why, that's a leadership problem. If citizens feel less safe but are told to keep quiet because the facts might be politically inconvenient, that's a trust problem. And here's what drives people crazy. Every problem gets redefined so nobody can solve it. A cultural problem becomes an economic problem. A crime problem becomes a mental health problem. A failed policy becomes a communications problem. Anything except admitting that maybe the people in charge made a mistake. The public isn't asking for perfection. They're asking for honesty. If diversity is so valuable, explain the benefits and be honest about the challenges. If immigration is necessary, explain the limits and enforce the rules. If public safety matters, stop treating facts like hate speech, because citizens shouldn't be expected to sacrifice safety, stability, or common sense simply because a politician believes a slogan is more important than reality. I'm James T. Harris for the Black Information Network.
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16: Here's what's trending this hour. The Supreme Court has issued major decisions on the final day of its term. In a loss for President Trump, the court rejected his effort to limit birthright citizenship. In another decision, the High Court upheld Idaho's and West Virginia's bans on transgender athletes in girls and women's sports. Federal Reserve Governor Lisa Cook's attorney is pushing back on the Trump administration's continued legal campaign against her. And LeBron James' tenure with the Los Angeles Lakers is ending. I'm Amber Payton, and that's what's trending.
2: 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Here's Morgan Wood.
0: A former Howard University track star is opening up about choosing her mental health over a dream career. Darcy Khan, who competed in WWE's developmental system under the ring name Mason Holiday, announced that she has left the company after struggling with severe depression and anxiety. Khan says she realized professional wrestling no longer aligned with her purpose and decided to step away. Before joining WWE through its Next in Line program, Khan was a standout hurdler at Howard University, winning 3 MEAC titles, capturing a Penn Relays championship, and graduating as the university's 2024 valedictorian with a degree in studio art. She says her next chapter will focus on art, creativity, and protecting her mental health. With the latest in HBCU news, I'm Morgan Wood on the Black Information Network. BINnews.com, your home for black news first.
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2: Friends, family, and some of music's biggest stars gathered to say their final goodbyes to legendary music executive Clive Davis. Kenny G opened the memorial service at Manhattan Central Synagogue with a saxophone performance before tributes from Davis's oldest son, Fred, Dionne Warwick, Bruce Springsteen, and Barry Manilow. No!

0: Jennifer Hudson performed while Alicia Keys reflected on her 3-decade relationship with Davis, recalling that he discovered her when she was just 15 years old.
1: Clive, you are woven into the fabric of who I am, not just as an artist, as a woman.
0: The service was followed by a private burial. Elsewhere in entertainment, the Michael Jackson biopic is now the highest grossing of all time, earning $977 million worldwide. With the latest in entertainment, I'm Morgan Wood on the Black Information Network.
2: Stretching from West 82nd to West 89th Street, Seneca Village was an African-American enclave that flourished. Home to 225 residents in 1855 with a population roughly two-thirds African-American, Seneca Village offered a serene landscape away from the urbanized scenery of downtown Manhattan. For 32 years, it served as a safe haven for African-Americans and fostered a tight-knit community. Approximately half the African-American population owned their own home in the village and with it, the right to vote. But by 1853, the New York legislature enacted a law that would erase the area for the creation of Central Park. Eminent domain would be used to acquire the land, and while owners were compensated, many believed their land was undervalued. To justify its destruction, a racist smear campaign targeted the community, portraying it as a poor area with disheveled shanty-like housing. However, historical records and excavated artifacts have uncovered the rich history that was once Seneca Village. And that's a fact. I'm Ashley Young on the Black Information Network.
3: Mr. Dillard, on your home for 24/7 News, the Black Information Network. Here are your top stories. A black family goes house hunting and gets confronted by white neighbors saying, "We don't want you here." Someone put up a Confederate flag display at the American State Fair, celebrating 250 years of being a nation. And rescuers are digging through the rubble as the death toll from last week's devastating back-to-back earthquakes in Venezuela continue to rise. The magnitude 7.2 and 7.5 quakes are blamed for more than 1,400 deaths, and officials fear that number will only grow. Afro-Venezuelan Criseida Werdenberg is calling on her community in San Diego to help with aid to those suffering. Werdenberg is the president of Casa de Venezuela in San Diego.
4: There are no means for hospitals to really take care of patients. So the community has band together and have supplied the hospitals the best they can.
3: She says her community is staying hopeful. Meanwhile, Black Democratic House Leader Hakeem Jeffries held a news conference highlighting that this week marks 1 year since Republican congressional leadership enacted the largest cut to Medicaid in American history.
5: And the Republican One Big Ugly Bill, which gutted Medicaid and enacted the largest cut to nutritional assistance in American history, $186 billion, they also provided tens of billions of dollars to unleash ICE brutality on law-abiding immigrant families and to brutalize and kill American citizens.
3: He added that House Democrats will continue working on driving down the high cost of living, fixing the healthcare system, and cleaning up corruption. A black Nebraska mom wants officials to punish two teenage suspects who allegedly kidnapped her 9 and 10-year-old sons at gunpoint.
6: It's just a little traumatizing. You know, they're young. And they're going to have to think about that when they get older for the rest of their life. You know, I'm scared for them to go outside now.
3: WOWT reports Sky and Seven were walking to the store near their Omaha home when police say two strangers armed with AR-15s ordered them into their car. Authorities say 19-year-old Wantes Ruffin and 18-year-old James Barnes allegedly told the boys they had to knock on someone's door, ask for their phone to make a phone call, and then turn and run, stealing the person's phone. Authorities say the teenagers told the brothers that someone had snitched on the suspect's friend and that person was going to pay with blood. Police caught up with the car, arrested the suspects, and took Sky and Seven back home. The brothers say they don't feel safe walking to the store anymore. And finally, that was Jennifer Hudson singing at Clive Davis's funeral in New York City. She joined several famous artists, including Dionne Warwick, Barry Manilow, Bruce Springsteen, and Alicia Keys.
1: Clive, you are woven into the fabric of who I am, not just as an artist, as a woman.
3: They all came together to say goodbye and honor the legendary music producer. Davis was 94. I'm Esther Dillard on your home for Black News First, the Black Information Network.
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3: Black sports commentator Stephen A. Smith is pushing back against critics after he publicly supported the guilty verdict in the murder trial of black teen Carmelo Anthony. The 19-year-old claims self-defense in the stabbing death of high school athlete Austin Metcalf, but he was convicted by a Texas jury with no blacks. Smith says he sees no evidence pointing to Anthony's innocence and refuses to apologize for saying the verdict was justified. Anthony was sentenced to 35 years in prison, but his lawyers are filing an appeal.
12: The U.S. Supreme Court is clearing the way for the Trump administration to cut off temporary legal protections for thousands of Haitians and Syrians. Attorney Matthew Hanley specializes in federal immigration law.
13: The Somalis would be in the same situation that the Haitians and the Syrians were last week. They're just in a limbo status and largely should expect TPS to end.
12: Ethiopian immigrants may also be affected. The High Court recently ruling 6-3 that courts cannot review the Trump administration's decisions to end temporary protected status. If immigrants lose their protected status, they will have to find another legal status, leave the country, or risk deportation. Black Colorado Springs Mayor Yemi M. Mobilati is voicing resentment over a lawsuit challenging the constitutionality of when the city's elections are held. The lawsuit from several voting rights groups claim the city's off-year April elections causes a racial disparity, but he says it helps voters.
14: When residents vote in April, they're focused on city issues, city leadership, and city challenges. They're focused on public safety, roads, housing, parks, infrastructure, and the future of our city.
12: Those who are suing say blacks and Hispanics vote half as often as white people during municipal elections.
3: And finally, the CDC is issuing a formal health alert notice after measles cases across the country ramped up to over 2,100. The federal health agency says summer travel will accelerate the spread of this highly infectious disease already found in 41 U.S. jurisdictions. I'm Nicole Deal, along with Mike Moore, on your home for Black News First, the Black Information Network. Your healthy minute is next.
0: A major medical milestone is bringing new hope to people living with sickle cell disease. 23-year-old Daniel Cressy has become the first person in Louisiana to be functionally cured of the inherited blood disorder through gene editing therapy. Doctors at Manning Family Children's Hospital say the treatment used Cressy's own genetically modified stem cells, and the disease is no longer active in his body. The breakthrough is especially significant because sickle cell disease disproportionately affects Black Americans. While the therapy isn't widely available yet, experts say advances like this could transform treatment and improve quality of life for future generations. That's your Healthy Minutes. I'm Morgan Wood on the Black Information Network, BINnews.com, your home for Black news first.
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17: BIN News this hour. I'm Doug Davis. Coming up, day one of my series, 250 Years On, A Racial Reckoning for America continues as the nation prepares to celebrate its 250th year anniversary. Coming up, I ask civil rights attorney Camille Lamore if Black civil rights lawyers have ever truly tried to pursue reparations using the 14th Amendment, the term American freedmen to address the rights for enslaved Africans. But first, here's BIN News now.
18: The Supreme Court is striking down President Trump's effort to end birthright citizenship. The court ruled his executive order targeting the 14th Amendment citizenship guarantee was unlawful.
19: I'm very disappointed in that outcome. I think it subjects the country to serious challenges going forward, and we'll have to deal with it as Congress.
18: Democrats praised the decision, while House Speaker Mike Johnson reacted during a House GOP press conference. Washington, D.C.'s Black Mayor Muriel Bowser and local agencies are outlining security plans for the 4th of July holiday. At least 9 checkpoints will screen crowds for Saturday's fireworks show, with road closures and fencing also planned. Bowser is also urging people to stay safe in the heat. And Governor Gavin Newsom has proclaimed June as LGBTQ Pride Month in California. He highlighted the state's history of advancing LGBTQ rights while criticizing federal policies and noting ongoing challenges, including anti-LGBTQ hate crimes and violence against transgender people, especially Black transgender women. I'm Amber Payton with BIN News Now. Back to you, Doug.
17: All right. Thanks, and happy Tuesday. My series titled 250 Years On, A Racial Reckoning for America continues this hour. All this week, I'll air excerpts from a panel discussion on how America has yet to fulfill its promise of reconstruction and its effect on the country as a whole. In part four of today's series, I asked civil rights attorney Camille Lamore, who chaired the California Reparations Task Force, if current civil rights and constitutional lawyers have ever used a status-based approach to demand repair opposed to using the word Black, which is not defined in the U.S. Constitution.
20: To be honest, I think the jury is still out amongst modern day lawyers about whether this freedman status is actually legitimate. Also, there's been a lack of creativity and radical imagination as well amongst modern Black lawyers as well. There's legal conservatives like Judicial Watch Group, Edward Bloom, who are now saying they're not only coming for racial programs, they're also coming for lineage-based programs, saying that lineage is just a proxy for race, which would mean that lineage-based programs would also be inherently struck down just like race-based programs. And so then that begs the question, well, if race-based programs won't work and lineage programs won't work, then what about status, right? Similar to Native Americans, they are treated as a political status in this country, not actually a race or ethnicity.
17: Attorney Martin, your thoughts?
21: Well, first of all, I want to kind of push back on the notion that modern day lawyers are not being creative. I think modern day lawyers should be credited for bringing us to this moment that we find ourselves in, moving it much further to the question of who should be paid, how it should be paid, and causing there to be 40 or more reparations commissions and activations happening all over this country. I mean, the level of activity that we see around this issue is unprecedented. We have our heads down. We're working hard every day. We're continuing to strategize. And when the pendulum swings back, which every indication is that could be as soon as these midterm elections happen in November, I think we're going to see some pretty exciting things happen at the local levels in particular, and maybe even at the national level.
2: Gotcha. Good. Tara, your response?
4: You know, there are some attorneys that can be imaginative. We have local issues that are civil rights violations. That should definitely be handled. From what I'm finding in Los Angeles, there are too many attorneys considerate of their political future, rocking the boat. We have too many Black attorneys in Los Angeles who are afraid of the smoke. And we need people who's really ready and willing to get into the fight with us and get their hands dirty.
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23: at the Black Information Network, we report on national politics, but real change often starts closer to home. Local elections impact where your tax dollars go, who runs your schools, who controls your police force, what gets funded, what gets cut. We talk with Black candidates running for school boards, city councils, county judges, court clerks. We cover budget meetings where the loudest voices shape outcomes. We spotlight community members bringing the pressure, demanding the change. We explain how your vote can shape classroom size, how a sheriff's election can change how jails operate, why municipal elections, often overlooked, have long-term consequences. Change doesn't just happen in D.C. It happens where you live. Our stories open the door. Step in. You have a right to be in the room. With Black News First, this is Vanessa Tyler on the Black Information Network.
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2: I'm Mike Stevens on your home for Black News First, the Black Information Network. For conservative African Americans who hold Ronald Reagan in high esteem, you should listen to this. It's him back in 1971 speaking to then President Richard Nixon while Reagan was governor of California. You can hear clearly Reagan calling some Black diplomats from Africa monkeys.
24: To watch that thing on television that they did.
25: Yeah.
24: To see those monkeys from those African countries when they're still uncomfortable wearing shoes.
2: The audio was recently released from the National Archives. It was a discussion about something that happened in the United Nations. The future President Reagan also called them cannibals and said something about Negroes being on welfare. Now, other presidents have also made racist remarks, including President Lyndon Johnson, who supported impactful legislation that benefited African Americans. He was also known for freely using the N-word. The comments suggest you can't always trust what politicians of any party say in public when they may be saying things like that in private. Research shows majority Black schools around the country are about three times more likely to close. According to the Stanford University Graduate School of Education, many of the unused buildings are because of declining enrollment, chronic underfunding, housing shifts, and gentrification in Black communities. In Columbus, Ohio, they're trying to figure out what to do with their underused buildings. The school board has already voted to demolish some of them. Black board member Dr. Antoinette Miranda says it's time.
26: We have too many buildings. We have kicked the can down the road, without a doubt.
2: But not all Black parents agree. This woman lives right near one of the schools that could be torn down.
27: If you combine schools, then it's more kids that's not going to get the education that they actually need.
2: And now ABC 6 Television says state lawmakers are involved trying to pass legislation that will force the school district to make a decision soon. Well, as we get closer to the 4th of July holiday weekend, many states where Black people live are dealing with the first major heat wave of the summer, with dangerous temperatures expected all week. The National Weather Service says the heat index will top 100 degrees. in several places every day through Thursday, with actual highs climbing to around 101 later this week, and it can feel like 105 to 108. And officials are urging everybody to stay hydrated, limit time outdoors during the hottest part of the day, and never leave children or pets in parked vehicles. And the Obama Presidential Center in Chicago will launch a summer series celebrating America's 250th birthday. You Are America is a free 8-week program that will feature events, performances, films, conversations, and community programming across the center's campus. The Obama Foundation is a nonprofit collaborator of the Black Information Network. I'm Mike Stevens on your home for Black News First, the Black Information Network.
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3: Most people know about Restaurant Week, but not everyone knows there's a Black Restaurant Week born in Houston, Texas in 2016 and is now spreading to cities across the country. It's more than just menus. It's a movement.
5: And so we really want to create something that was more all-inclusive to the creative things we were seeing happening in the food scene.
3: That's one of the three founders, Fallon Farrell.
5: As we've grown through the years, we've literally watched businesses start off as like a pop-up food tent and now having like two or three locations.
3: From soul food kitchens to hidden gem caterers, Black Restaurant Week shines a light where it's long been missing. It's helped generate tens of millions of dollars for Black-owned businesses, keeping legacies alive and creating new ones. And it's part of Black history still being written every time a diner takes that first bite. I'm Esther Dillard for the Black Information Network.
6: 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I'm Charlamagne Tha God, host of the world's most dangerous morning show, The Breakfast Club, and my history lives here.
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29: Cell phones have been an integral part of connecting our modern world. But did you know a Black nuclear engineer pioneered the technology for them? Henry Thomas Sampson was born in 1934 in Jackson, Mississippi. He earned his bachelor's degree in chemical engineering from Purdue University in 1956, followed by his master's degree from UCLA in 1961 and his PhD shortly after. In 1971, Henry Sampson created the Gamma Electric Cell. It's a device which produced long-lasting power to satellites. Sampson's innovation caught the attention of the Motorola Company, which then placed his patented technology into their telephones. This eventually led to the very first telephone calls being made using cell phones. Henry Sampson passed on June 4th, 2015. His genius and Black excellence helped create the globally connected world we share today. This is Tammy Eswick for the Black Information Network.
0: A new destination of inspiration is rising on Chicago's South Side. 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To learn more about the Obama Presidential Center, visit binnews.com/history. I'm Mike Strautmanis, and my history.

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2: NBA player Zaire Wade, the son of Hall of Famer Dwayne Wade, has been arrested on suspicion of domestic violence. Multiple reports say the 24-year-old was taken into custody in Los Angeles on Sunday after an alleged physical altercation with an unidentified woman. Police say officers responded to a report of a woman screaming. Following an investigation, Wade was arrested on suspicion of felony domestic violence, criminal threats, and false imprisonment. He most recently played for the Cape Town Tigers in the Basketball Africa League. Meanwhile, the Golden State Warriors are reportedly eyeing a blockbuster offseason. ESPN reports the team plans to pursue LeBron James in free agency and explore a trade for Anthony Davis, who is now with the Washington Wizards. The report comes after Warriors forward Draymond Green declined his one-year $27.6 million option. James, Davis, and Green are all represented by the same agent. With the latest in sports, I'm Morgan Wood on the Black Information Network.
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2: Chicago rapper Twista is facing up to 5 years in prison after pleading guilty to owing more than $440,000 in back taxes. Fox 32 Chicago reports the artist entered a guilty plea on June 23rd to 5 misdemeanor counts of willful failure to pay income taxes. Federal prosecutors allege the unpaid taxes span from 2019 through 2023. Meanwhile, 50 Cent is set to perform at Donald Trump Jr.'s Members Only Club Executive Branch on the eve of America's 250th anniversary celebrations. He'll take the stage July 3rd at the exclusive Washington, D.C. venue. The Daily Beast reports the booking follows recent headline sets from Busta Rhymes, Ja Rule, and Timbaland. And Afrobeat star DeVito is celebrating 15 years in music with a new album. His sixth studio project, Oriade, is set for release July 31st. DeVito tells Billboard he hopes listeners come away understanding that purpose doesn't follow the expected path. The album is led by his new single, I Know Who I Be, which was released Friday. With the latest in entertainment, I'm Morgan Wood on the Black Information Network, your home for Black News First.
12: I'm Bill Black with another Bet You Didn't Know music fact. We all know this song.
13: Oh, what's going on? What's going on? What's going on? What's going on? Yeah, what's going on?
12: That's Marvin Gaye's What's Going On, recorded in 1970. It's a song about war, racism, and things African Americans were going through at that time. Now, on background vocals of this song were legendary Detroit Lions Lynn Berry and Mel Farr. After he recorded the song, Gay told Berry and Farr he wanted to try out for the Detroit Lions. Because Lions coach Jim Schmidt was a fan of Marvin, he agreed to take the meeting. But when he found out he had never played football, not even in high school, he said no to a

0: So even though Marvin never got to give us classic football moves, he left us with a legacy of songs. I'm Bill Black, and that's another Bet You Didn't Know Music Fact on the Black Information Network.
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3: In our top story, the U.S. Supreme Court upheld a Mississippi state law allowing mail-in ballots to be counted up to 5 days after Election Day, dealing a blow to President Trump's efforts to restrict mail-in voting. Civil rights groups and black leaders celebrated the decision, emphasizing the importance of voter participation and democracy. The ruling comes amid ongoing challenges to voting rights and efforts to undermine trust in elections. Critics of the decision, including Trump, argue that it could lead to voter fraud, while supporters highlight the value of mail-in voting in promoting inclusivity and accessibility in the electoral process.
4: In our next story, fair organizers have stripped Confederate flag imagery from the North Carolina booth at the Great American State Fair in Washington, D.C.
5: The graphics were pulled from display screens Monday following public backlash on the National Mall. North Carolina is one of several states that chose not to officially participate in the National 250th birthday celebration, though event staff still set up their own state-themed exhibits. Critics noted the Confederate battle flag is not and never was North Carolina's state flag. A spokesperson for North Carolina Governor Josh Stein, a Democrat, said in a statement, "This flag does not represent the North Carolina that we love. The festival is scheduled to run through July 10th. I'm Morgan Wood on the Black Information Network.
4: A black family just outside Atlanta, Georgia, has learned the body of a missing six-year-old family member has been recovered from a pond. The child, Ramon Jett, who is autistic and nonverbal, was visiting with his older sister.
6: According to the mom, at their residence, they have other safety measures in place, you know, higher locks versus the standard, you know, door handle we all have. She said they actually have higher locks on their doors, which keeps this from happening, so it is preventable.
4: Major Frank Thomas there with the Clayton County Police Department. The child's body was found about 125 yards from where he was reported missing. Atlanta News First is reporting none of the family members are likely to face criminal charges, but the child's death is still under investigation.
3: The NFL Detroit Lions have released black cornerback Terrion Arnold just hours after a judge granted him a $1 million bond in his felony kidnapping case. During a bond hearing in Florida, prosecutors questioned a detective.
7: Explain to the judge, what are the things they are actually doing to these victims?
8: They're punching them, they're striking them with the weapons, and they're holding them against the wall.
3: The judge reluctantly allowed Arnold bail without an ankle monitor, saying that sports media and social media would tell the world if Arnold didn't comply with travel restrictions. And finally, the Obama Presidential Center will launch a summer series celebrating America's 250th anniversary, You Are America, an 8-week program that will feature events, conversations, and community programming across the center's campus. The Obama Foundation is a nonprofit collaborator of the Black Information Network. I'm Mike Moore, along with Nicole Deal on your home for 24/7 news, the Black Information Network.
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4: The IRS is releasing new details and rules for Trump accounts, a savings program designed to give kids a financial head start. According to the agency, these accounts function as a special type of traditional IRA created under the Working Families Tax Cuts Law. Parents or guardians can open an account for any child under the age of 18 who has a valid Social Security number. The process starts by signing into an IRS account and submitting Form 4547. The IRS says contributions can begin July 4th. Eligible children born between January 1st, 2025 and December 31st, 2028 will automatically receive a $1,000 federal seed deposit. Additional contributions can come from individuals, employers, charities, or government entities with a combined annual limit of $5,000, and the contribution will not trigger an annual gift tax reporting requirement. Money news at 24 and 54 minutes past each hour. I'm Nicole Deal on your home for Black News First, the Black Information Network.
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4: A 10-year-old in St. Louis, Missouri has been arrested for the murder of a 7-month-old baby. Now, police have arrested the Black father of the infant. According to detectives, the child was left unsupervised with the baby.
10: There ain't no way in the world that we supposed to be talking about a baby dead, man, with a gunshot. This is unacceptable.
4: According to Fox News, 7-month-old Kiyomi Parker was shot and killed on Friday. 19-year-old Kamarion Pawnell is the infant's father. Authorities are alleging that the father's negligence of improperly storing a gun played a major role. Pawnell now faces several charges, including second-degree felony murder. The 10-year-old who allegedly pulled the trigger is the youngest in the state to ever be charged with murder.
3: The Archdiocese of San Francisco is settling clergy sex abuse claims to the tune of hundreds of millions of dollars. According to church leaders, the Archdiocese has reached a $395 million settlement with over 500 sexual abuse survivors. As part of the settlement, Archbishop Salvatore Cordeleone will pen a personal apology letter to survivors. Millions of Americans will be impacted this week by what forecasters are calling a mega heat dome lasting well into the July 4th weekend. From the Midwest to the East Coast, record-setting temperatures are expected. The massive dome will expand and intensify by midweek, and cities including Philadelphia, New York, Washington, D.C., and more could hit triple digits. The mega heat dome could also spark the development of tropical storms in the Atlantic and the Gulf.
4: And finally, a Black woman goes from being an adult film actress to being a pastor, and her sudden redemption is causing outrage online. Though some are supportive of Jasmine Cashmere's spiritual journey, many of the online comments are brutal, unrelenting, and too vulgar to share. According to Shine My Crown, Cashmere says the change came after years of feeling spiritually unsettled and wanting a life with more purpose. I'm Nicole Deal, along with Mike Moore, on your home for Black News First, the Black Information Network. Your Washington Roundup is next.
5: The Supreme Court has wrapped up its term after issuing several major rulings on its final day. In one case, the court rejected President Trump's effort to limit birthright citizenship. His executive order had sought to deny citizenship to children born in the U.S. unless at least one parent is a citizen or lawful permanent resident. In another ruling, the court upheld state bans in Idaho and West Virginia that restrict transgender athletes from competing in girls and women's sports. President Trump called that decision a big win. The court also sided with a Republican-backed challenge to campaign finance rules, loosening limits on certain coordinated spending between candidates and political parties. Legal experts say these decisions carry broader implications for Black communities, particularly in areas like voting power and political influence, where campaign finance rules shape how resources flow in elections. That's your Washington Roundup. I'm Morgan Wood on the Black Information Network.
18: Want to make a difference? African-American patients only have a 25% chance of finding a bone marrow match. 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

So when brother number one was putting together his fourth album, he was accepting submissions of songs. Enter brother number two. Brother number two submits a song for brother number one's album, but brother number one says, uh-uh, that's trash. So

0: I guess we'll have to imagine what could have been. I'm Bill Black with another Bet You Didn't Know music fact on the Black Information Network.
1: I'm Amber Payton with BIN News Now. President Trump is signing a right to repair executive order giving drivers more control over vehicle repairs.
2: Some of these people have better mechanics than the mechanics in the shop.
1: The order gives independent shops and home mechanics access to dealer-level diagnostic data and repair tools despite automakers pushing to restrict access to proprietary software. Black Los Angeles Mayor Karen Bass has issued two executive orders to speed up cleanup after the massive Boyle Heights warehouse fire and hold those responsible accountable. The fire department says it will not return the facility to Lineage Logistics until the risk of reignition is gone. Crews are removing 85 million pounds of rotted food as the stench impacts nearby homes and businesses. And Bally's is hiring former Black Chicago Mayor Lori Lightfoot's law firm to help sue the city of Chicago. The casino company says the city violated its host agreement by legalizing video gambling terminals. Get BIN News Now on demand 24/7 on the iHeartRadio app.
3: I'm Kevin Brown on your home for 24/7 News, the Black Information Network. A so-called mega heat dome is bringing sweltering temperatures to the eastern U.S. NBC correspondent Shaquille Brewster reports the high heat will last well into the July 4th weekend.
4: An oppressive holiday heat wave has arrived, with sizzling temperatures from the Great Plains to the East Coast. Temperature records in some of the nation's largest cities under threat, hovering near triple digits, with the stifling humidity pushing them well over.
3: The dome will expand and intensify by midweek, and cities including Philadelphia, New York, and Washington, D.C. It could spark tropical storm development near the southern U.S., in the Atlantic, and the Gulf. Brewster says some big events are being affected by the hot weather.
4: In Philadelphia, where temperatures may top 100 degrees, World Cup organizers shifting hours for the FIFA Fan Fest this week. That includes watch parties, while a salute to Independence holiday parade has been shortened to a mile.
3: It's a race against time in Venezuela as aftershocks complicate rescue efforts almost a week after devastating back-to-back earthquakes. Anna Vanessa Herrero reports from Caracas, where rescuers from Mexico have joined local residents in combing through what's left of a toppled apartment building.
5: Some of the Mexican crew have been telling me that they are not going to stop until this is absolutely over, until they are sure there is no way you're going to find anyone alive there.
3: The death toll has now risen to more than 1,700. A 4.6 magnitude aftershock was reported by the U.S. Geological Survey on Monday on the Venezuelan coast. Meanwhile, authorities say they've received support from more than 24 countries. Lynn Calloway filed a complaint against two Texas hospitals after experiencing a miscarriage in 2025. Despite seeking medical help, she was sent home without proper treatment, leading to a severe infection. The complaint alleges violations of the Federal Emergency Medical Treatment and Labor Act. Calloway's case highlights the challenges faced by Black women seeking reproductive health care in Texas, where confusion among providers persists despite recent clarifications in physician training materials. The hospitals are addressing the complaint through their regulatory process, and Calloway has also filed complaints with the Texas Medical Board and Texas Board of Nursing. A Black former Marine and security company owner is suing the city of San Diego in California and two officers for racial discrimination and civil rights violations after being pulled over, handcuffed, and searched twice in less than a year. The incidents involved a legally owned firearm and alleged racial profiling during traffic stops. The lawsuit claims that the stops were pretextual and rooted in racial profiling, not actual traffic violations, citing data under California's Racial and Identity Profiling Act. The plaintiff is seeking damages for financial and emotional harm, punitive damages, and a court order to end race-based stops within the San Diego Police Department. LeBron James will be suiting up for a different team next season. His agent told ESPN the four-time MVP informed the Lakers of his decision ahead of the start of free agency. James spent eight seasons with the Lakers and led them to a 2020 championship. The 41-year-old averaged just under 21 points and played in 60 games last season. He's played 23 seasons in the NBA. I'm Kevin Brown on your home for Black News First, the Black Information Network.
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8: Drafted by the Denver Broncos in 1968 after shattering 22 school records as quarterback at the University of Nebraska, Marlon Briscoe, a.k.a. the Magician, still had to negotiate for an opportunity to compete for the position. At the time, black athletes weren't deemed intelligent enough to play thinking positions. But after the starting QB was injured, Briscoe would step in and a week later become the first black starting quarterback in the Super Bowl era, setting Bronco rookie records that still stand. Forced to become a wideout, Briscoe would win two Super Bowls with the Miami Dolphins and lead them in touchdowns during their 1972 undefeated season. A successful financial broker after football, Briscoe would recover from cocaine addiction before becoming president of the Boys and Girls Club of Long Beach. Inducted into the College Football Hall of Fame in 2016, the Marlon Briscoe Diversity Coaching Fellowship was established in his honor in 2020. Passing on June 27th, 2022, Marlon Briscoe's legacy is playing out every game day in NFL stadiums across America. And that's a fact. I'm Wesson Tishome for the Black Information Network.
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3: I'm Mike Stevens on your home for Black News First, the Black Information Network. It's official. Black Chicago Mayor Brandon Johnson is creating a new department in his city designed to combat gun violence. Johnson signed an executive order establishing the Office of Gun Violence Reduction.
9: By establishing this centralized structure, we will be able to deliver resources and services quickly and strategically and effectively to the communities that need them the most.
3: The new office will be tasked with coordinating violence prevention efforts, victim services, and community safety investments. The order comes after a coalition of community leaders called for the new department after Chicago experienced dozens of shootings a few weeks ago. Well, the city of College Park, which is near Atlanta, is paying up in a lawsuit filed by its black police chief. Channel 2 reports the city recently agreed to settle with Cherise McClary for $320,000. She was serving as deputy chief when she says she was passed over for the interim police chief position because of discrimination and retaliation. McClary just took the permanent position last December. Vindication. That's how a black former NBA player and current high school basketball coach, Brandon Roy, describes being reinstated to his position. The Seattle Times reported Roy was fired last year after allegations he was part of a recruiting push involving an NBA agent that offered a student cash, car, and an apartment if he transferred to his Seattle, Washington school. Roy denied the allegations, and officials say after an investigation, the allegations proved false. Roy then spoke to King 5 TV News.
10: I'm really excited, but at the same time, I'm still kind of taking it all in and understanding that, you know, this is, you know, vindication, but I'm just happy it's over.
3: Roy is a former NBA Rookie of the Year and three-time NBA All-Star who moved to coaching after suffering knee injuries. A black 21-year-old entrepreneur is expanding his gourmet cookie business in Hampton, Virginia. Christopher Knight has now opened the fourth location of Cookie Chris. Knight tells Wavy News 10 Television he started baking with his grandmother years ago and launched the business at just 16, selling cookies at school and online before opening his first store in 2022.
11: I want to inspire young black men to be able to start young. I think something about us is that we usually tend to start too late in life. And if we take that chance on ourselves and start earlier, we can get where we want to get a lot faster.
3: Now, an HBCU Morehouse College student, he somehow manages school while running those four locations. And more than 72 million Americans, many of them black, are expected to take a trip over the 4th of July holiday weekend this week. AAA says that's up 5.3% from last year. America's 250th birthday, the FIFA World Cup, and the fact that 4th of July falls on a Saturday are reasons for the increase in travel this year. If you're going somewhere, please be safe and take the Black Information Network with you. I'm Mike Stevens on your home for Black News First, the Black Information Network.
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30: Cell phones have been an integral part of connecting our modern world. But did you know a Black nuclear engineer pioneered the technology for them? Henry Thomas Sampson was born in 1934 in Jackson, Mississippi. He earned his bachelor's degree in chemical engineering from Purdue University in 1956, followed by his master's degree from UCLA in 1961 and his PhD shortly after. In 1971, Henry Sampson created the Gamma Electric Cell. It's a device which produced long-lasting power to satellites. Sampson's innovation caught the attention of the Motorola Company, which then placed his patented technology into their telephones. This eventually led to the very first telephone calls being made using cell phones. Henry Sampson passed on June 4th, 2015. His genius and Black excellence helped create the globally connected world we share today. This is Tammy Eswick for the Black Information Network.
31: 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I'm Mike Strautmanis, and my history lives here.
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0: Here's what's trending this hour. The Supreme Court has issued major decisions on the final day of its term. In a loss for President Trump, the court rejected his effort to limit birthright citizenship. In another decision, the High Court upheld Idaho's and West Virginia's bans on transgender athletes in girls and women's sports. Federal Reserve Governor Lisa Cook's attorney is pushing back on the Trump administration's continued legal campaign against her. And LeBron James' tenure with the Los Angeles Lakers is ending. I'm Amber Payton, and that's what's trending.
7: 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Here's Morgan Wood.
1: A former Howard University track star is opening up about choosing her mental health over a dream career. Darcy Khan, who competed in WWE's developmental system under the ring name Mason Holiday, announced that she has left the company after struggling with severe depression and anxiety. Khan says she realized professional wrestling no longer aligned with her purpose and decided to step away. Before joining WWE through its Next in Line program, Khan was a standout hurdler at Howard University, winning 3 MEAC titles, capturing a Penn Relays championship, and graduating as the university's 2024 valedictorian with a degree in studio art. She says her next chapter will focus on art, creativity, and protecting her mental health. With the latest in HBCU news, I'm Morgan Wood on the Black Information Network. BINnews.com, your home for Black news first.
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2: I'm Shay Diddy on the Black Information Network. In 2019, the St. John Will.i.am Coltrane African Orthodox Church observed its 50th anniversary. Based in San Francisco, the church uses John Coltrane's music as a source for religious discovery. Instead of singing traditional hymns, worshipers chant Coltrane's A Love Supreme, and there are monthly meditations where people commune with Coltrane's music. In 1965, Branzo King and his wife, Marina King, saw Coltrane live at San Francisco Jazz Club. The couple had a religious experience. They called it a sound baptism. In the years leading up to his death in 1967 at the age of 40, Coltrane's music had grown increasingly spiritual. He said that he wanted to be a saint, and in him, Branzo, who had wanted to be a preacher, had found his God. Instead of a mural of Jesus in the sanctuary, there is one of patron saint John Coltrane. And that's a fact. I'm Shay Diddy on the Black Information Network.
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1: Friends, family, and some of music's biggest stars gathered to say their final goodbyes to legendary music executive Clive Davis. Kenny G opened the memorial service at Manhattan Central Synagogue with a saxophone performance before tributes from Davis's oldest son, Fred, Dionne Warwick, Bruce Springsteen, and Barry Manilow.

0: Jennifer Hudson performed while Alicia Keys reflected on her three-decade relationship with Davis, recalling that he discovered her when she was just 15 years old.
1: Clive, you are woven into the fabric of who I am, not just as an artist, as a woman.
0: The service was followed by a private burial. Elsewhere in entertainment, the Michael Jackson biopic is now the highest grossing of all time, earning $977 million worldwide. With the latest in entertainment, I'm Morgan Wood on the Black Information Network.
2: In 2019, marine scientists discovered the remains of the Clotilda at the bottom of Alabama's Mobile River. The Clotilda is believed to be the last known intact U.S. slave ship. In 1860, the Clotilda smuggled 110 Africans to Alabama, decades after the importation of slaves was outlawed in the United States. To hide the crime, the ship's captain, William Foster, burned and sunk the ship. Surviving ancestors of that final harrowing journey went on to establish Africatown, which still exists today. In her best-selling book, Barracoon, released in 2018, Zora Neale Hurston tells the story of Cudjoe Lewis, the last enslaved African on the Clotilda. The book details Lewis's experiences aboard the slave ship and his role in founding Africatown. Lewis died in 1935 at the age of 94. Africatown and the Clotilda are an intricate part of the national conversation about reparations, highlighting the lasting legacy of this dark chapter in American history. I'm Andrea Coleman on the Black Information Network.
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3: We begin in Maryland. Jurors are deliberating in the trial of a black man accused of killing his four-year-old child on Christmas Eve in 2024. Mark Jones Jr. is accused of murdering Jacoby Jones and injuring his infant daughter and the children's mother, Promise Marcel.
5: I gotta watch pictures. I won't know what my son looked like. I will never see my son grow up. I will never see my son accomplish things that I knew he was gonna accomplish.
3: Again, the incident happened Christmas Eve in 2024. Mark Jones faces life in prison if he's convicted of murder and attempted murder. Monday, jurors wrote a note to the judge saying they were getting nowhere with deliberations. The judge's response? Keep working.
4: An 18-year-old black man accused of a mass shooting makes a courtroom appearance in Memphis, Tennessee. Prosecutors say DeQuarius Lax gunned down a 17-year-old girl and injured six others before a prom in Brownsville, Tennessee. The incident last month claimed the life of Satura Hayes. The victim's mother spoke outside the courtroom on what it's been like since the death of her child.
6: I just miss my baby. Yeah, she was my loudest child, so it's been real quiet. I just miss her. I miss her laugh. Every day is hard. It's real hard coming to court.
4: According to court documents, DeQuarius Lax was indicted on charges of first-degree murder in perpetration of a crime, and other charges. Meanwhile, leaders in predominantly black Chicago, Illinois, are urging residents to take precautions as extreme heat hits the city. Black Mayor Brandon Johnson telling everyone to stay cool and check on one another.
7: OEMC and the National Weather Service will work closely together this week, continuing their efforts to share alerts and resources so that we can stay informed.
4: Temperatures are climbing into the 90s with heat index values reaching the triple digits. Officials say there are six cooling centers across Chicago. Chicago Public Schools will hold their summer programming inside.
3: Hinds County, Mississippi Black District Attorney Jody Owens has pleaded guilty in a Jackson, Mississippi bribery case.
8: Out of respect for the judicial process and the advice of counsel, I'm not going to be able to answer any questions about the case or the ongoing process. But I do want to take this moment to thank the citizens of Hinds County.
3: Owens' guilty plea comes after he adamantly said the government's claims of bribery were false, and he vowed to fight the charges. He has now pleaded guilty rather than face trial in the federal bribery case against him. He also announced his resignation. The Federal Bureau of Investigation performed a sting operation. Agents posed as real estate developers and say Owens accepted at least $115,000 in cash. And finally, Dr. Lena Green, who is Black, is providing mental health care to Black communities through Hope Center Harlem, a free community-based mental health clinic. She says the center offers services to better address mental health needs. I'm Mike Moore, along with Nicole Deal, on your home for 24/7 News, the Black Information Network.
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4: 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I'm Nicole Deal on your home for Black News First, the Black Information Network.
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3: And I'm Mike Moore on your home for 24/7 News, the Black Information Network.
4: Black Federal Reserve Board member Lisa Cook is being allowed to remain on the job following Monday's 5-4 Supreme Court decision. President Trump attempted to fire Cook, the first Black woman ever to serve on the Fed's Board of Governors, over allegations of mortgage fraud. Her lawyers argued Trump did not have the authority to do so, and apparently the Supreme Court agreed. The High Court decided not to pause a lower court's ruling that allows Cook to stay in office as the case plays out in court.
3: Bipartisan legislation aimed at protecting children online is headed to the Senate after passing in the House Monday.
15: The yeas are 267, the nays are 117, two-thirds being in the affirmative. The rules are suspended, the bill is passed, and without objection, the motion to consider is laid on the table.
3: The Kids Internet and Digital Safety Act has provisions for safety features and parental controls, establishes new rules for chatbots, and requires age verification for certain websites. In predominantly Black Chicago, Illinois, a $10,000 reward is being offered for information leading to an arrest in the shooting that claimed the life of a CTA worker.
16: Police say Thomas Barlow was gunned down early yesterday morning during a carjacking. He was a switch operator and he was outside a rail maintenance facility on 98th Street when the shooting happened. CTA union officials continued their call for stronger protections for transit workers.
17: One life lost is one too many. We cannot allow another, not one more.
16: No one is in custody. I'm Perry Williams.
4: And finally, the Justice Department says it has charged 455 people across 45 states in what officials call one of the largest healthcare fraud crackdowns ever. Prosecutors allege the defendants were involved in medical billing schemes that generated over $6.5 billion in false claims, including fake telemedicine services. The fraud involved business owners, doctors, nurses, and other licensed medical professionals. I'm Nicole Deal, along with Mike Moore, on your home for Black News First, the Black Information Network. Your healthy minute is next.
18: 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I'm Mike Island on the Black Information Network.
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19: 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But let's see. All my God kids love Taylor Swift so much. Like, you have to hear the way that they sing this song. They're like, you have to listen, Gma, to the song. And look, and can I buy it? And can I get it? So it's definitely some Taylor Swift happening around me going on. And she's super cool. I also really appreciate the way that she writes music and plays music and everything. So she's dope. I like A$AP Rocky. I like A$AP Ferg, too. So, yeah, there's a lot of things I'm into.
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20: BIN News this hour. I'm Doug Davis. Coming up in our series titled 250 Years On, A Racial Reckoning for America, we ask our panelists, civil rights attorneys Areva Martin, Camille Lamore, and reparationist and BlackPact.org founder Tara Perry about the lessons America should take from the failure to provide equal footing for the descendants of enslaved Africans who helped build this nation and fought for all of our freedoms. But first, here's BIN News Now.
21: Black Chicago Mayor Brandon Johnson is introducing the Protecting Renters Ordinance to expand protections for local tenants.
22: Housing is a human right. It cannot just be a rallying cry.
21: The measure would ban hidden junk fees, create just cause eviction protections, and establish a unified policy framework to improve enforcement, data collection, and legal access for renters. Maryland's Black Governor Wes Moore is praising the Supreme Court's decision rejecting President Trump's effort to end birthright citizenship. Moore says the ruling protects the constitutional guarantee that children born in the U.S. are American citizens, calling it a relief for immigrant communities across Maryland. And 50 Cent is scheduled to perform at Donald Trump Jr.'s Members Only Club Executive Branch ahead of America's 250th anniversary celebrations. The rapper will take the stage July 3rd at the exclusive Washington, D.C. venue. The Daily Beast reports the booking follows similar appearances by Busta Rhymes, Ja Rule, and Timbaland. I'm Amber Payton with BIN News Now. Back to you, Doug.
20: All right, thanks, and happy Tuesday as we wrap up day one of our four-part series titled 250 Years On, A Racial Reckoning for America. I asked our panelists, attorneys Areva Martin, Camille Lamore, and reparationist and BlackPact.org founder Tara Perry this question. Reconstruction gave the country the legal tools to rebuild. But, you know, the politics never matched that law, obviously. What lessons should America take from that failure as it approaches 250 years? Areva.
23: Yeah, and I would just say that, you know, obviously for me, the biggest lesson of Reconstruction is that rights without infrastructure just don't last. America abolished slavery, it granted citizenship and voting rights, but what it failed to do was to build the economic, political, and institutional foundation that is necessary to protect those gains. So we see this happening now when the political winds shift. Many of the rights that have been won get undermined. That's why every movement today, whether we're talking about reparations, civil rights, disability rights, which is something I'm passionate about as well, or economic justice, we've got to stay focused on not just winning policy changes, but on building institutions, building our economic power and our community capacity, because those are the things that can survive long after the headlines fade, long after, you know, the politicians in office for any particular period are gone. And that's what I think the biggest lesson is we did not build those institutions. This country did not allow us to build those institutions and that economic power. And as a result, we're watching generations of work be rolled back in this very moment.
0: All right, Tara?
1: America's mistake was, you know, it was not only like the failure to repair newly freedmen, right? It was also that America allowed the perpetrators and beneficiaries of slavery to redesign a post-slavery system. And, you know, and with that, it came, you know, it allowed for white terror. It allowed for the black codes, convict leasing, voter suppression, Jim Crow to replace slavery with other, you know, with a new racial order, so to speak. But, you know, we're approaching 250 years and it's time that America gets its head out of the sand and really get the work done.
0: And make sure you join us tomorrow for day two of my series titled 250 Years On, A Racial Reckoning for America, as I continue to air excerpts from my panel discussion on the nation never fully honoring Reconstruction following the Civil War, its effect on America today, and if the descendants of enslaved Africans will ever receive the promise America has made after the Civil War. Stay connected and subscribe and follow BIN News this hour wherever you get your podcasts. I'm Doug Davis for the Black Information Network.
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2: At the Black Information Network, we believe every child deserves a teacher who believes in them, and that belief often starts at HBCUs. We spotlight the future educators coming out of places like Bowie State, Claflin, and Albany State. Students who are passionate about creating classrooms that affirm, uplift, and educate with intention. We follow teaching majors who spend their days in lectures, their evenings tutoring, and their summers in public school internships across rural districts and inner cities. We talk to alums now running in entire schools, teachers who once stood at the back of the classroom and now lead it. They teach through cultural pride. They manage trauma, celebrate brilliance, and build trust in places where it's often been broken. They remind every student, you are enough. You are brilliant. You are seen. This isn't just about test scores. It's about changing lives. And the HBCU teacher pipeline is building that change, one student at a time. With Black News First, I'm Bree Wood on the Black Information Network.
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5: I'm Mike Stevens on your home for Black News First, the Black Information Network. For conservative African Americans who hold Ronald Reagan in high esteem, you should listen to this. It's him back in 1971 speaking to then President Richard Nixon while Reagan was governor of California. You can hear clearly Reagan calling some black diplomats from Africa monkeys.
24: To watch that thing on television that did.
25: Yeah.
24: To see those monkeys from those African countries when they're still uncomfortable wearing shoes.
5: The audio was recently released from the National Archives. It was a discussion about something that happened in the United Nations. The future President Reagan also called them cannibals and said something about Negroes being on welfare. Now, other presidents have also made racist remarks, including President Lyndon Johnson, who supported impactful legislation that benefited African Americans. He was also known for freely using the N-word. The comments suggest you can't always trust what politicians of any party say in public when they may be saying things like that in private. Research shows majority black schools around the country are about three times more likely to close. According to the Stanford University Graduate School of Education, many of the unused buildings are because of declining enrollment, chronic underfunding, housing shifts, and gentrification in black communities. In Columbus, Ohio, they're trying to figure out what to do with their underused buildings. The school board has already voted to demolish some of them. Black board member Dr. Antoinette Miranda says it's time.
26: We have too many buildings. We have kicked the can down the road, without a doubt.
5: But not all black parents agree. This woman lives right near one of the schools that could be torn down.
27: If you combine schools, then it's more kids that's not going to get the education that they actually need.
5: And now ABC 6 Television says state lawmakers are involved trying to pass legislation that will force the school district to make a decision soon. Well, as we get closer to the 4th of July holiday weekend, many states where black people live are dealing with the first major heat wave of the summer, with dangerous temperatures expected all week. The National Weather Service says the heat index will top 100 degrees in several places every day through Thursday, with actual highs climbing to around 101 later this week, and it can feel like 105 to 108. And officials are urging everybody to stay hydrated, limit time outdoors during the hottest part of the day, and never leave children or pets in parked vehicles. And the Obama Presidential Center in Chicago will launch a summer series celebrating America's 250th birthday. You Are America is a free 8-week program that will feature events, performances, films, conversations, and community programming across the center's campus. The Obama Foundation is a nonprofit collaborator of the Black Information Network. I'm Mike Stevens on your home for Black News First, the Black Information Network.
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7: This is Layla Ali, undefeated world champion, Hall of Fame boxer, wellness advocate, and CEO of Layla Ali Lifestyle. My father, Muhammad Ali, was more than a champion in the ring. He was a global voice for courage, conviction, faith, and justice. The Muhammad Ali Center celebrates his life, his principles, and his willingness to stand for something bigger than himself, reminding us of the power of purpose. To learn more about

0: 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I'm Layla Ali, and my history lives here.
1: I'm Bill Black with another Bet You Didn't Know music fact. 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
2: 24/7.
4: 8 years in the crucible, and not once did you melt from the heat. Not once did you let it harden you.
1: If it's important to the black community,
5: new research may lead to better treatments of polycystic kidney disease. Black populations are more than three times as likely to have kidney failure compared to white Americans.
2: It's on the Black Information Network.
6: The opinions, beliefs, and viewpoints expressed in this commentary are those of the author and do not necessarily represent those of BIN and its founding partners and employees. Now it's time to bring the funk with Roland S. Martin.
7: While some Democrats are fretting about Democratic socialists winning in New York City, what they should be doing is sitting down with Virginia Speaker of the House Don Scott, an African-American, and ask him how were they able to get a trifecta there by keying in on black voters. This is what he told me on Roland Martin Unfiltered at the Virginia Democrats Commonwealth Gala on Saturday.
8: We won back the majority with a two-vote majority, 51-49 in the House, that's 100 seats. And then we took that 2023 victory, and then in 2025, with engaging African-American voters in a real sustain, not just waiting to election week, but early on, sustained going into communities over a period of time, engaging Latino voters, engaging Asian-American voters, engaging all voters, because people need to understand black voters want the same thing every voter wants. They want safe schools. They want a resilient economy. They want public safety. They want the same thing. We keep thinking, people keep saying, well, what do black voters want? They want a job. They want to work. They want to believe that they have, if they do,
9: they want
8: work,
9: a business. They want access to capital.
8: They have aspirations. They want to be able to start a business. They want to be able to have access to capital. They want to be able to make sure that the playing field is fair. They like James Brown. They don't want nobody to give them nothing. Just open up the door. They get it themselves. And so I think we need to continue to understand that black voters have the same aspirations as every other voter. And I think what's happened is we started speaking just down to voters sometimes. And I think we need to go back to communicating. And we spent a lot of energy, and we were able to take that 51-49 majority in 2023 and turn it into a 64-36 majority in just 2 years to where we are right now. And that's the largest majority, Democratic majority, in 5 decades in Virginia. So we know what to do with it. We continue to do this work and continue to build on it and then deliver once we get the majority. You can't get the majority and celebrate.
9: Right.
8: You have to get the majority, deliver, and then communicate what you deliver.
7: Invest in black people and you will win. Democrats, pay attention. I'm Roland Martin on the Black Information Network.
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10: Here's what's trending this hour. The Supreme Court rejected President Trump's attempt to end birthright citizenship in the U.S. by executive order. The feel-like temperatures are topping 100 degrees from Kansas City to Chicago, with a major heat dome expanding in the eastern half of the U.S. The dome will expand and intensify by midweek, and cities including Philadelphia, New York, Washington, D.C., and more could hit the triple digits. And today's primary

0: on suspicion of felony domestic violence, criminal threats, and false imprisonment. He most recently played for the Cape Town Tigers in the Basketball Africa League. Meanwhile, the Golden State Warriors are reportedly eyeing a blockbuster offseason. ESPN reports the team plans to pursue LeBron James in free agency and explore a trade for Anthony Davis, who is now with the Washington Wizards. The report comes after Warriors forward Draymond Green declined his one-year $27.6 million option. James, Davis, and Green are all represented by the same agent. With the latest in sports, I'm Morgan Wood on the Black Information Network.
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4: For decades, a quiet and remote Australian country town nurtured a world-class monster. 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
5: Arrived.
4: His name is Vince O'Dempsey. Psychopath, gangster, child killer, rapist. I'm Matthew Condon, journalist and true crime author, and I've spent years researching and tracking the life and crimes of this vicious murderer. And this is Ghostgate Road.
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4: Vince O'Dempsey is currently serving life for three murders. He self-confessed to 33. My opinion? It's closer to 100. From Wooshka Studios, I'm Matthew Condon, and this is Ghostgate Road.
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0: Chicago rapper Twista is facing up to 5 years in prison after pleading guilty to owing more than $440,000 in back taxes. Fox 32 Chicago reports the artist entered a guilty plea on June 23rd to five misdemeanor counts of willful failure to pay income taxes. Federal prosecutors allege the unpaid taxes span from 2019 through 2023. Meanwhile, 50 Cent is set to perform at Donald Trump Jr.'s Members Only Club Executive Branch on the eve of America's 250th anniversary celebrations. He'll take the stage July 3rd at the exclusive Washington, D.C. venue. The Daily Beast reports the booking follows recent headline sets from Busta Rhymes, Ja Rule, and Timbaland. And Afrobeat star DeVito is celebrating 15 years in music with a new album. His sixth studio project, Oriade, is set for release July 31st. DeVito tells Billboard he hopes listeners come away understanding that purpose doesn't follow the expected path. The album is led by his new single, I Know Who I Be, which was released Friday. With the latest in entertainment, I'm Morgan Wood on the Black Information Network, your home for Black News First.
7: I'm Bill Black with another Bet You Didn't Know music fact. Some R&B tracks are so good that the instrumental was used to make other hits throughout the year.
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7: Take the bar with this 1983 hit, Stay With Me. Speed up the track just a little bit, and you get the Notorious B.I.G.'s One More Chance. Fast forward again, slow it down just a little bit, and you get Ashanti's Foolish. Then slow it down a little bit more, and we bring it up

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3: I'm Esther Dillard on your home for 24/7 news, the Black Information Network. Here are your top stories. The trial for the man accused in the deadly Palestine

0: States fire of 2025 is declared a mistrial. More on the devastating earthquakes in Venezuela. And in Mississippi,
1: justice for Roland Wiley, justice for Roland Wiley, justice for Roland Wiley, justice for.
0: Residents in and around Senatobia marched in observance of the shooting death of one-year-old Cohen Wiley. The black toddler was inside a car with his mother when he was fatally shot by Senatobia police officers during an alleged shoplifting call at a local Walmart on June 14th. The march is one of three events planned this past weekend to honor the baby's death and to bring attention to the police-involved shooting. Funeral services were held on June 26th. More than $3 billion. That's how much Chicago Mayor Brandon Johnson quietly offered to buy back the city's parking meters. The bid surfaced during a finance committee hearing at City Hall, catching several aldermen off guard. The city's law department confirmed the Johnson administration submitted the offer in the fall of 2025, but refused to disclose the amount. For context, the competing bid from Stone Peak came in at about $2.5 billion, and Stone Peak executives say they were surprised by how much higher the city went. Any ownership change still requires full city council approval. And Texas is rewriting the rules on what belongs in public school classrooms. The Texas State Board of Education voted to make Bible stories and Bible verses required reading for K through 12 students. It's becoming the first state in the nation to do so, affecting more than 5 million public school students. Critics say the mandate blurs the constitutional separation of church and state.
2: Texas students deserve an education that broadens their understanding of the world's religious tradition rather than narrowing it. If religious texts are included, they should reflect the diversity of our society.
3: Our nation wasn't founded on all religions, and we don't need to apologize for that. We don't have to incorporate every religious belief.
0: In Atlanta, Georgia, crime is reportedly down 9% in the first week of the FIFA World Cup games. Yet police say data also shows crimes involving people like homicides, rape, and assaults have increased by 18%. Atlanta police say most officers have been working 12-hour shifts 6 days a week during the festival. Law enforcement officers from other agencies have also been helping with operations downtown at Atlanta Stadium and the FIFA Fan Festival. And finally, although the first African-American female principal dancer at American Ballet Theater, Misty Copeland, may have retired officially from dancing, she says she's not done. She told NBC News she's taking ballet classes again.
4: That's just a part of the through line, whether it's the books that I'm writing, the Misty Copeland Foundation, my production company, everything's connected to movement and dance and how we are bringing it to more communities.
0: She added she would love to be back on stage at some point. 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
3: 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That will give you some breathing room before your first payment is due. 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
3: A Black father in Fort Worth, Texas is facing a capital murder charge after police say he brutally beat his 9-year-old daughter to death. Officers were called to the home in February and found Joanna's shoulder unresponsive, covered in extensive bruising. According to investigators, her father, 35-year-old Marquise Deshaun Anderson, admitted to hitting her with a belt after she wet the bed twice. Medical examiners later documented over 30 contusions and severe internal bleeding. He is now in the Tarrant County Jail as prosecutors decide whether to pursue life without parole or the death penalty.
4: The death toll continues to rise as rescuers race against time to reach survivors of two devastating earthquakes in Venezuela. Hundreds were killed and thousands injured during the 7.2 and 7.5 earthquakes. Local geologist Pat Abbott says in these conditions, rescues are dangerous.
5: And running along the northern edge of Venezuela are a bunch of faults. Similar to, in a broad sense, the San Andreas, same style of movement.
4: The U.S. is sending search and rescue teams and humanitarian aid to the country. According to the World Health Organization, the Democratic Republic of Congo's Ebola outbreak has topped 1,000 cases with no sign of slowing down.
6: The Bundibugyo variant has no approved vaccine or treatment. The WHO says frontline health workers are being targeted by locals and even threatened with abductions. Meanwhile, some locals think Ebola is a hoax and are angry that they are not being allowed to bury family members according to their customs. I'm Esther Dillard on the Black Information Network.
3: And finally, according to the Mississippi Department of Health, the HIV diagnosis rate in the state is currently 31% above the national average. Mississippi has the highest number of Black residents than any other state. The agency ranks the state 7th in the country for new HIV infections. Health officials believe between 11 and 12,000 Mississippians are currently living with HIV, and thousands do not know they have it. I'm Nicole Deal, along with Mike Moore, on your home for Black News First, the Black Information Network. Your Washington Roundup is next.
7: The White House is celebrating two major immigration victories after the U.S. Supreme Court ruled 6-3 in favor of the Trump administration. One decision allows the administration to end temporary protected status for more than 350,000 Haitians and roughly 6,000 Syrians. The other revives the administration's metering policy, allowing border officials to turn away some migrants before they reach U.S. soil to seek asylum. The rulings are expected to have a significant impact on Black immigrant communities, particularly Haitians, who make up one of the largest Black immigrant populations in the United States. Many TPS holders have lived and worked in the country for years with families, businesses, and U.S.-born children. Immigration advocates warn the decision could lead to job losses, family separations, and deportations as legal protections begin to expire. That's your Washington Roundup. I'm Morgan Wood on the Black Information Network, your home for Black news first.
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9: I'm Terrence Bibb for the Black Information Network with the story of another Black builder. Born on February 3rd, 1946 in Tuskegee, Alabama, Albert Lionel Joyner was the son of Tuskegee Airman Hercules Joyner and the brother of nationally syndicated radio host Tom the Fly Jock Joyner. The class president of his high school and state basketball championship MVP, Albert Joyner followed his father's footsteps to Tuskegee University, earning a bachelor's degree in 1969. As an entrepreneur, Albert purchased his first McDonald's in Mobile, Alabama, becoming the first Black owner of a major fast food franchise in the state, expanding his McDonald's holdings to several locations throughout Birmingham, Alabama, and Jackson, Mississippi. He is credited with breaking the regional record for most drive-through customers served at a McDonald's location. Albert Joyner passed away on June 3rd, 2015, but his legacy as a Black builder lives on. I'm Terrence Bibb for the Black Information Network.
10: I'm Amber Payton with BIN News Now. President Trump says he may turn to Congress to end birthright citizenship after the Supreme Court ruled against his executive order. In a Truth Social post, Trump called birthright citizenship expensive and unfair and urged lawmakers to begin working on legislation immediately. LeBron James is speaking out after reports he's leaving the Lakers. Responding to the team's thank you post, James says it was an honor to wear the purple and gold and carry on the franchise's legacy. He added, quote, "Hope I made a few proud during my stint," end quote. And the Obama Presidential Center is kicking off You Are America, a free 8-week summer series honoring America's 250th anniversary. The program will include events, performances, films, conversations, and community activities across the center's Chicago campus. The Obama Foundation is a nonprofit collaborator of the Black Information Network. 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
11: Tyler on the Black Information Network, your home for Black news first. Planning to get away with a crime? Don't post the evidence on social media, which is what police in Bellevue, Washington say a Black mother did, getting her and her adult daughter busted for boosting. Not just the cheap stuff. Police say Janice Downs got the real deal. High-end Louis Vuitton bags worth thousands, stolen from Nordstrom's. Police say the mother holding the bags led them to her daughter, seen on surveillance and identified as Janice Downs.
12: For us, she's a prolific, organized career theft criminal, and so we're very familiar with her.
11: Police say Downs just got out of prison in January for stealing $500,000 worth of athletic gear from Lululemon. And for the Louis Vuitton heist, cops say they didn't have to look far, just on TikTok, where the mother was posing with the stolen Louis bags. A family house hunting while Black in a Minnesota suburb learned immediately they would not be welcomed. White neighbors rushed outside demanding to know where they got the money. And because the Black family had Somali roots, they were accused of stealing the money for the down payment. The white couple even told the Black family they could smell them as if they stink.
13: Oh my God, really? How does it smell? Your mom. Maybe your dad? Maybe your dad, your mom? Why are you so worried? Why are you so pressed? I'm confused. Nobody bothered you guys. You guys decide to be in people's business? Did I steal your money?
11: Those responding to the post on social media say the white neighbors, now emboldened with their racism, were spewing the rhetoric by President Trump on the Somali community in Minnesota. The white couple, embarrassed by the viral video of their hate, say they were taken out of context and have hired a lawyer. A Black grandmother's life taken for $1.58. That's the cost of the item, a package of hamburger buns. She was the Dollar General store manager and was ringing up when a customer shot Alexis Hill dead. Police say customer Jerome Willis gave Hill two crumpled up $1 bills, then shot her dead right at the cash register at the Dollar General store in Columbus, Georgia. Police confronted him outside the store where they shot him dead. Hill is described as a hardworking, loving mother of three, grandmother of two. President Trump's obsession with President Obama took a new low when he compared himself to America's still popular 44th president by posting side-by-side photos of the two men when both were 20. Trump wearing a military school uniform, Obama smoking a cigarette. President Obama, on a recent All the Smoke podcast, says he doesn't get the obsession.
14: You gotta ask him what it is that
15: the obsession?
14: The obsession.
15: I know what it is.
14: I obviously, have a room in his head.
15: Rent-free.
14: A suite. The idea that I'd be worried about
15: came before
14: somebody who came before and me trying to measure, like, what's he done today? It shows me somebody who's not focused on the American people and the job they're supposed to do.
11: I'm Vanessa Tyler on the Black Information Network, your home for Black News First.
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16: Harold.
17: The 23rd of August is recognized in many countries as the International Day for the Remembrance of the Transatlantic Slave Trade and its eventual abolition. The Day of Remembrance was selected by the UNESCO agency to acknowledge a historic slave uprising in the French colony of Santo Domingo, now known as Haiti. On the eve of August 22nd, 1791, African American men and women revolted against slave owners. This uprising triggered the Haitian Revolution and eventually led to the island's independence from French colonizers in 1804. Over 200,000 Haitians perished during the multi-year conflict, along with thousands of French troops and colonists. The first Day of Remembrance occurred in Haiti in 1998. Today, countries around the world recognize this date and its contribution towards abolishing the slave trade. And that's a fact. I'm Wesson Tishome for the Black Information Network.
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18: I'm Mike Stevens on your home for Black News First, the Black Information Network. It's official. Black Chicago Mayor Brandon Johnson is creating a new department in his city designed to combat gun violence. Johnson signed an executive order establishing the Office of Gun Violence Reduction.
19: By establishing this centralized structure, we will be able to deliver resources and services quickly and strategically and effectively to the communities that need them the most.
18: The new office will be tasked with coordinating violence prevention efforts, victim services, and community safety investments. The order comes after a coalition of community leaders called for the new department after Chicago experienced dozens of shootings a few weeks ago. Well, the city of College Park, which is near Atlanta, is paying up in a lawsuit filed by its black police chief. Channel 2 reports the city recently agreed to settle with Cherise McClary for $320,000. She was serving as deputy chief when she says she was passed over for the interim police chief position because of discrimination and retaliation. McClary just took the permanent position last December. Vindication. That's how a black former NBA player and current high school basketball coach, Brandon Roy, describes being reinstated to his position. The Seattle Times reported Roy was fired last year after allegations he was part of a recruiting push involving an NBA agent that offered a student cash, car, and an apartment if he transferred to his Seattle, Washington school. Roy denied the allegations, and officials say after an investigation, the allegations proved false. Roy then spoke to King 5 TV News.
20: I'm really excited, but at the same time, I'm still kind of taking it all in and understanding that, this is, vindication, but I'm just happy it's over.
18: Roy is a former NBA Rookie of the Year and three-time NBA All-Star who moved to coaching after suffering knee injuries. A black 21-year-old entrepreneur is expanding his gourmet cookie business in Hampton, Virginia. Christopher Knight has now opened the fourth location of Cookie Chris. Knight tells Wavy News 10 Television he started baking with his grandmother years ago and launched the business at just 16, selling cookies at school and online before opening his first store in 2022.
21: I want to inspire young black men to be able to start young. I think something about us is that we usually tend to start too late in life. And if we take that chance on ourselves and start earlier, we can get where we want to get a lot faster.
18: Now, an HBCU Morehouse College student, he somehow manages school while running those four locations. And more than 72 million Americans, many of them black, are expected to take a trip over the 4th of July holiday weekend this week. AAA says that's up 5.3% from last year. America's 250th birthday, the FIFA World Cup, and the fact that 4th of July falls on a Saturday are reasons for the increase in travel this year. If you're going somewhere, please be safe and take the Black Information Network with you. I'm Mike Stevens on your home for Black News First, the Black Information Network.
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22: I'm Holly Fry.
16: And I'm Maria Tremarki.
22: And together, we're exploring the margins of history, and specifically at the intersection of history and true crime.
16: Our first season of the show is all about lady poisoners.
22: And history has not been kind to ladies. Women have been marginalized, they've been vilified, they're falsely accused, and often just plain misunderstood time and time again. But sometimes, women take power for themselves, and they make their voices heard. And sometimes, they do it through murder.
16: So poison's often been called a woman's weapon. And that's despite the fact that roughly two-thirds of the poisonings committed throughout history have been the work of men.
22: So Maria and I wanted to get our hands dirty and dig in and start looking at these women accused of using poison for nefarious means and try to figure out their motivations and see what patterns develop.
16: So we're going to cover everything from Caligula's sister Agrippina.
22: Was she a killer? Or was she just ambitious enough to seem automatically suspicious?
16: To a law made in 19th century England making it illegal for women to buy arsenic, which was just rat poison.
22: Even though it was men doing most of the killing through poison at the time.
16: To a 1920s Chicago case where Tilly Klimek was given a much harsher sentence than prettier women with similar rap sheets.
22: So the takeaway is if you're going to commit crime, be cute about it.
16: Yes.
22: Some of these women absolutely were guilty, but some of them were probably labeled as criminals when that was not the case.
16: And all of them were viewed through society's lens as sitting at this often sensationalized intersection of being both killers and the fairer sex.
22: But how many were truly villains, and how many were just misunderstood? Join us on Criminalia as we untangle their stories on the iHeartRadio app, Apple Podcasts, or wherever it is you listen.
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10: 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We're not just chasing headlines. We're holding power accountable and lifting up the stories that others overlooked. 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That's why we're here. With Black News First, this is the Black Information Network.
23: The opinions, beliefs, and viewpoints expressed in this commentary are those of the author and do not necessarily represent those of BIN and its founding partners and employees.
24: I'm James T. Harris, and I have something to say. One of the questions nobody in politics seems willing to answer is a simple one. What exactly is the value of diversity? No, seriously, explain it. We're constantly told diversity is our strength. We're told it must be protected. We're told communities, schools, businesses, and even entire countries should reorganize themselves around it. Fine. But if it's so valuable, why can't anyone explain the value in plain English? Instead, the conversation usually turns into guilt. If you ask questions, you're accused of intolerance. If you point out problems, you're told you're attacking an entire group of people. If a policy isn't working, you're expected to ignore the evidence and repeat the slogan. That's not persuasion. That's intimidation. The real issue isn't diversity. The real issue is whether leaders are willing to be honest about the costs and consequences of their decisions. If a government brings in people faster than communities can absorb them, that's a policy problem. If crime rises and officials refuse to discuss who is committing it and why, that's a leadership problem. If citizens feel less safe but are told to keep quiet because the facts might be politically inconvenient, that's a trust problem. And here's what drives people crazy. Every problem gets redefined so nobody can solve it. A cultural problem becomes an economic problem. A crime problem becomes a mental health problem. A failed policy becomes a communications problem. Anything except admitting that maybe the people in charge made a mistake. The public isn't asking for perfection. They're asking for honesty. If diversity is so valuable, explain the benefits and be honest about the challenges. If immigration is necessary, explain the limits and enforce the rules. If public safety matters, stop treating facts like hate speech, because citizens shouldn't be expected to sacrifice safety, stability, or common sense simply because a politician believes a slogan is more important than reality. I'm James T. Harris for the Black Information Network.
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10: Here's what's trending this hour. The Supreme Court wrapped up its current term with several major decisions today. The student loan process changes starting tomorrow, and it will limit how much people can borrow and how they repay. The changes are part of the One Big Beautiful Bill Act signed into law by President Trump last year. And rescue operations are ongoing in Venezuela as first responders search for people under the rubble caused by two massive earthquakes last week. I'm Amber Payton, and that's what's trending.
2: 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Here's Morgan Wood.
3: A former Howard University track star is opening up about choosing her mental health over a dream career. Darcy Kahn, who competed in WWE's developmental system under the ring name Mason Holiday, announced that she has left the company after struggling with severe depression and anxiety. Kahn says she realized professional wrestling no longer aligned with her purpose and decided to step away. Before joining WWE through its Next in Line program, Kahn was a standout hurdler at Howard University, winning three MEAC titles, capturing a Penn Relays championship, and graduating as the university's 2024 valedictorian with a degree in studio art. She says her next chapter will focus on art, creativity, and protecting her mental health. With the latest in HBCU news, I'm Morgan Wood on the Black Information Network. 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
1: Friends, family, and some of music's biggest stars gathered to say their final goodbyes to legendary music executive Clive Davis. Kenny G opened the memorial service at Manhattan Central Synagogue with a saxophone performance before tributes from Davis's oldest son, Fred, Dionne Warwick, Bruce Springsteen, and Barry Manilow.

0: Jennifer Hudson performed while Alicia Keys reflected on her 3-decade relationship with Davis, recalling that he discovered her when she was just 15 years old.
1: Clive, you are woven into the fabric of who I am, not just as an artist, as a woman.
0: The service was followed by a private burial. Elsewhere in entertainment, the Michael Jackson biopic is now the highest grossing of all time, earning $977 million worldwide. With the latest in entertainment, I'm Morgan Wood on the Black Information Network.
2: Born Betty Gray Mabry in Durham, North Carolina on July 26, 1944, Betty Davis was a force of nature. At 16, she attended the Fashion Institute of Technology and began working as a model in New York, a career she would maintain while building her music credentials, which include writing the Chamber Brothers' Uptown. In 1968, she would marry Miles Davis, who would credit her for introducing him to Jimi Hendrix and Sly Stone. His jazz fusion phase would soon follow. After their divorce in the early 70s, Betty Davis would release a series of hard-charging funk albums.
3: They say I'm different because I'm a piece of sugar cane. Sweet to the core, that's right.
2: Her candid and controversial expression of black female sexuality would be barred from U.S. TV and receive no radio support. But the door had been kicked open, and thanks to Betty Davis, countless nasty gals continue to walk through it today.
4: Mr. Dillard, on your home for 24/7 News, the Black Information Network. Here are your top stories. A black family goes house hunting and gets confronted by white neighbors saying, "We don't want you here." Someone put up a Confederate flag display at the American State Fair, celebrating 250 years of being a nation. And rescuers are digging through the rubble as the death toll from last week's devastating back-to-back earthquakes in Venezuela continue to rise. The magnitude 7.2 and 7.5 quakes are blamed for more than 1,400 deaths, and officials fear that number will only grow. Afro-Venezuelan Criseida Werdenberg is calling on her community in San Diego to help with aid to those suffering. Werdenberg is the president of Casa de Venezuela in San Diego.
5: There are no means for hospitals to really take care of patients. So the community has band together and have supplied the hospitals the best they can.
4: She says her community is staying hopeful. Meanwhile, Black Democratic House Leader Hakeem Jeffries held a news conference highlighting that this week marks 1 year since Republican congressional leadership enacted the largest cut to Medicaid in American history.
6: And the Republican One Big Ugly Bill, which gutted Medicaid and enacted the largest cut to nutritional assistance in American history, $186 billion, they also provided tens of billions of dollars to unleash ICE brutality on law-abiding immigrant families and to brutalize and kill American citizens.
4: He added that House Democrats will continue working on driving down the high cost of living, fixing the healthcare system, and cleaning up corruption. A black Nebraska mom wants officials to punish 2 teenage suspects who allegedly kidnapped her 9 and 10-year-old sons at gunpoint.
7: It's just real traumatizing. You know, they're young. And they're going to have to think about that when they get older for the rest of their life. You know, I'm scared for them to go outside now.
4: WOWT reports Sky and Seven were walking to the store near their Omaha home when police say 2 strangers armed with AR-15s ordered them into their car. Authorities say 19-year-old Wantes Ruffin and 18-year-old James Barnes allegedly told the boys they had to knock on someone's door, ask for their phone to make a phone call, and then turn and run, stealing the person's phone. Authorities say the teenagers told the brothers that someone had snitched on the suspect's friend and that person was going to pay with blood. Police caught up with the car, arrested the suspects, and took Sky and Seven back home. The brothers say they don't feel safe walking to the store anymore. And finally, that was Jennifer Hudson singing at Clive Davis's funeral in New York City. She joined several famous artists, including Dionne Warwick, Barry Manilow, Bruce Springsteen, and Alicia Keys.
1: Clive, you are woven into the fabric of who I am, not just as an artist, as a woman.
4: They all came together to say goodbye and honor the legendary music producer. Davis was 94. I'm Esther Dillard on your home for Black News First, the Black Information Network.
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14: 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But the contract itself has to be backed by an insurance company. So you put in the money, either a lump sum or contributions over time, and in return, the company is obligated to pay you steady checks over a specified period or for your lifetime. Immediate annuities start paying you almost right away, while deferred annuities grow for years before turning into income. Minimums to buy in can start around $5,000 to $10,000. The insurer will invest the money and take on the market risk, but your payouts will be consistent. 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
14: Black sports commentator Stephen A. Smith is pushing back against critics after he publicly supported the guilty verdict in the murder trial of black teen Carmelo Anthony. The 19-year-old claims self-defense in the stabbing death of high school athlete Austin Metcalf, but he was convicted by a Texas jury with no blacks. Smith says he sees no evidence pointing to Anthony's innocence and refuses to apologize for saying the verdict was justified. Anthony was sentenced to 35 years in prison, but his lawyers are filing an appeal.
15: The U.S. Supreme Court is clearing the way for the Trump administration to cut off temporary legal protections for thousands of Haitians and Syrians. Attorney Matthew Hanley specializes in federal immigration law.
16: The Somalis would be in the same situation that the Haitians and the Syrians were last week. You know, they're just in a limbo status and largely should expect TPS to end.
15: Ethiopian immigrants may also be affected. The High Court recently ruling 6-3 that courts cannot review the Trump administration's decisions to end temporary protected status. If immigrants lose their protected status, they will have to find another legal status, leave the country, or risk deportation. Black Colorado Springs Mayor Yemi M. Mobilati is voicing resentment over a lawsuit challenging the constitutionality of when the city's elections are held. The lawsuit from several voting rights groups claim the city's off-year April elections causes a racial disparity, but he says it helps voters.
17: When residents vote in April, they're focused on city issues, city leadership, and city challenges. They're focused on public safety, roads, housing, parks, infrastructure, and the future of our city.
15: Those who are suing say blacks and Hispanics vote half as often as white people during municipal elections.
14: And finally, the CDC is issuing a formal health alert notice after measles cases across the country ramped up to over 2,100. The federal health agency says summer travel will accelerate the spread of this highly infectious disease already found in 41 U.S. jurisdictions. I'm Nicole Deal, along with Mike Moore, on your home for Black News First, the Black Information Network. Your healthy minute is next.
0: A major medical milestone is bringing new hope to people living with sickle cell disease. 23-year-old Daniel Cressy has become the first person in Louisiana to be functionally cured of the inherited blood disorder through gene editing therapy. Doctors at Manning Family Children's Hospital say the treatment used Cressy's own genetically modified stem cells, and the disease is no longer active in his body. The breakthrough is especially significant because sickle cell disease disproportionately affects Black Americans. While the therapy isn't widely available yet, experts say advances like this could transform treatment and improve quality of life for future generations. That's your Healthy Minutes. I'm Morgan Wood on the Black Information Network, BINnews.com, your home for Black news first.
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15: BIN News this hour. I'm Doug Davis. Coming up, two major Supreme Court rulings today are reshaping the national conversation on citizenship and civil rights. Plus, another arrest in the Arcadia Lake mass shooting as new court filings point to an alleged retaliation plot. You know, sometimes you need a good laugh, you know, to help escape from all the drama. Well, Ray J is stepping back into the ring. And guess who he's taking on? But first, here's BIN News Now.
19: The Detroit Lions have released cornerback Terrion Arnold after a Florida judge granted him a $1 million bond in his felony kidnapping case.
20: Explain to the judge, what are the things they are actually doing to these victims?
21: They're punching them, they're striking them with the weapons, and they're holding them against a wall.
19: Prosecutors say Arnold helped set up an attack on three men, including two he believes stole from him at an Airbnb. The judge allowed bail without an ankle monitor, citing heavy sports and social media attention. Federal Reserve Governor Lisa Cook will remain on the central bank's board while her lawsuit against President Trump moves forward. In a 5-4 decision, the Supreme Court denied the administration's request to pause a lower court order restoring Cook, the first Black woman to serve on the Fed's board of governors. And Black and Indigenous community members in South Dakota are launching the Day One movement focused on taking land back and reparations. Organizers say they will skip July 3rd and 4th celebrations and push for change starting July 5th. I'm Amber Payton with BIN News Now. Back to you, Doug.
15: All right. Thanks, Nepi. Tuesday, the U.S. Supreme Court issued two major rulings to Day One, striking down Trump's attempt to end birthright citizenship, saying the guarantee for people born on U.S. soil remains in place. It's a major moment for immigrant families. And at the same time, the justices upheld bans in Idaho and West Virginia that prevent transgender girls and women from competing in female school sports teams. The court found no violation of the Equal Protection Clause or Title IX. Justice Sonia Sotomayor dissented, saying the ruling places a burden on transgender students and limits their ability to challenge the law in court. Black attorney Catherine Christian said on MS Now.
22: Sotomayor is basically, she's saying that the law is fine, but she disagrees with the rationale from the majority. This court has never held that transgender people are part of a suspect class. I think some people were probably hoping that they would take that step, but they were not going to do that.
15: Justice Ketanji Brown Jackson also disagreed with the majority, saying the court's approach raises questions about fairness and equal treatment under the law. Meanwhile, authorities in Oklahoma say six people are now in custody in connection with the deadly mass shooting near Arcadia Lake in Edmond. The latest arrest, 21-year-old Marcus Kane Jones, was taken into custody by the U.S. Marshals Service.
23: This still remains an active and ongoing investigation, and we will provide updates when we get them. We're also asking anyone who may have been a potential victim that we haven't identified yet or were present there at the time of the party that may have photos, videos, or other information related to this incident to please contact us at 405 359-4472.
2: Court documents allege he used Instagram to ask for guns before the shooting and tried to help arrange an alibi for one of the suspects. The shooting happened May 3rd at a party at a campground. 18-year-old Avania Smith Gray died and 22 others, all black, were injured. Investigators say the mass shooting was part of a planned gang retaliation plot. Earlier charges had already been filed against five others. Black anti-violence advocates say the consequences of the shooting reach as far beyond one neighborhood. And finally, singer Ray J confirmed that he will fight, get this, Orlando Brown in a celebrity boxing match coming up in August. He made the announcement on social media and says he's committed to training and bouncing back after a recent shellacking in the ring from a previous fight. Fans are already weighing in on the matchup. Details on the venue and broadcast have not yet been released. Ray J, Orlando Brown, boxing in a ring? Can't make this stuff up, man. I need a good laugh today. Stay connected and subscribe and follow BIN News this hour wherever you get your podcast. I'm Doug Davis for the Black Information Network. Have a great Tuesday. Stay safe out there. And of course, if you see something, say something.
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6: I'm Bill Black with another Bet You Didn't Know music fact. All right, class, today let's talk about the song that got away. So this is New Edition. You know, Ronnie, Bobby, Ricky, Mike, Johnny, Ralph. And they've given us hits throughout the years like If It Isn't Love, Candy Girl, and Can You Stand the Rain? Then there was the song that was written with New Edition in mind, but kind of got away. Let me explain. Let's take it back to 1985 and the movie Crush Groove, starring Blair Underwood, Sheila E., and a slew of rappers like LL Cool J, Run DMC, The Fat Boys, and even New Edition was in the movie. Producers Jimmy Jam and Terry Lewis were asked to write a ballad for the love scene of the movie. But due to contract negotiations, New Edition's label would not allow them to record the song for the soundtrack. The song instead went to the Force MDs. The song, Tender Love. I'm Bill Black with another Bet You Didn't Know music fact on the Black Information Network.
24: Before emancipation, recent attention to David's work has also exposed the art world's long-standing blind spot for the utilitarian. Even though jugs and quilts were the only available outlet for subjugated genius, in 2020, one of his jugs sold for $369,000. His descendants have received no reparations. And that's a fact. I'm Wesson Tishome for the Black Information Network.
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26: I'm Mike Stevens on your home for Black News First, the Black Information Network. For conservative African Americans who hold Ronald Reagan in high esteem, you should listen to this. It's him back in 1971 speaking to then President Richard Nixon while Reagan was governor of California. You can hear clearly Reagan calling some black diplomats from Africa monkeys.
27: To watch that thing on television that they did.
28: Yeah.
27: To see those monkeys from those African countries when they're still uncomfortable wearing shoes.
26: The audio was recently released from the National Archives. It was a discussion about something that happened in the United Nations. The future President Reagan also called them cannibals and said something about Negroes being on welfare. Now, other presidents have also made racist remarks, including President Lyndon Johnson, who supported impactful legislation that benefited African Americans. He was also known for freely using the N-word. The comments suggest you can't always trust what politicians of any party say in public when they may be saying things like that in private. Research shows majority black schools around the country are about three times more likely to close. According to the Stanford University Graduate School of Education, many of the unused buildings are because of declining enrollment, chronic underfunding, housing shifts, and gentrification in black communities. In Columbus, Ohio, they're trying to figure out what to do with their underused buildings. The school board has already voted to demolish some of them. Black board member Dr. Antoinette Miranda says it's time.
29: We have too many buildings. We have kicked the can down the road, without a doubt.
26: But not all black parents agree. This woman lives right near one of the schools that could be torn down.
30: If you combine schools, then it's more kids that's not going to get the education that they actually need.
26: And now ABC 6 Television says state lawmakers are involved trying to pass legislation that will force the school district to make a decision soon. Well, as we get closer to the 4th of July holiday weekend, many states where black people live are dealing with the first major heat wave of the summer, with dangerous temperatures expected all week. The National Weather Service says the heat index will top 100 degrees in several places every day through Thursday, with actual highs climbing to around 101 later this week, and it can feel like 105 to 108. And officials are urging everybody to stay hydrated, limit time outdoors during the hottest part of the day, and never leave children or pets in parked vehicles. And the Obama Presidential Center in Chicago will launch a summer series celebrating America's 250th birthday. You Are America is a free 8-week program that will feature events, performances, films, conversations, and community programming across the center's campus. The Obama Foundation is a nonprofit collaborator of the Black Information Network. I'm Mike Stevens on your home for Black News First, the Black Information Network.
0: 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More than 200,000 black soldiers fought in the Civil War, many for a freedom they have never known. 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To learn more about the African American Civil War Museum, visit binnews.com/history. I'm Morgan Wood, and my history lives here.
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1: Most people know about Restaurant Week, but not everyone knows there's a Black Restaurant Week born in Houston, Texas in 2016 and is now spreading to cities across the country. It's more than just menus. It's a movement.
4: And so we really want to create something that was more all-inclusive to the creative things we were seeing happening in the food scene.
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4: As we've grown through the years, we've literally watched businesses start off as like a pop-up food tent and now have like two or three locations.
1: 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And it's part of Black history still being written every time a diner takes that first bite. I'm Esther Dillard for the Black Information Network.
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30: The opinions, beliefs, and viewpoints expressed in this commentary are those of the author and do not necessarily represent those of BIN and its founding partners and employees. Now it's time to bring the funk with Roland S. Martin.
31: While some Democrats are fretting about Democratic socialists winning in New York City, what they should be doing is sitting down with Virginia Speaker of the House Don Scott, an African-American, and ask him how were they able to get a trifecta there by keying in on black voters. This is what he told me on Roland Martin Unfiltered at the Virginia Democrats Commonwealth Gala on Saturday.
2: We won back the majority with a two-vote majority, 51-49 in the House, that's 100 seats. And then we took that 2023 victory, and then in 2025, with engaging African-American voters in a real sustained, not just waiting to election week, but early on, sustained going into communities over a period of time, engaging Latino voters, engaging Asian-American voters, engaging all voters, because people need to understand Black voters want the same thing every voter wants. They want safe schools. They want a resilient economy. They want public safety. They want the same thing. We keep thinking, people keep saying, well, what do Black voters want? They want a job. They want to work. They want to believe that they have, if they do
8: they
2: the
8: want
2: work,
8: a business. They want access to capital.
2: They have aspirations. They want to be able to start a business. They want to be able to have access to capital. They want to be able to make sure that the playing field is fair. They don't want, they like James Brown. They don't want nobody to give them nothing. Just open up the door. They get it themselves. And so I think we need to continue to understand that Black voters have the same aspirations as every other voter. And I think what's happened is we started speaking just down to voters sometimes. And I think we need to go back to communicating. And we spent a lot of energy. And we were able to take that 51-49 majority in 2023 and turn it into a 64-36 majority in just 2 years to where we are right now. And that's the largest majority, Democratic majority, in 5 decades in Virginia. So we know what to do with it. We continue to do this work and continue to build on it and then deliver once we get the majority. You can't get the majority and celebrate.
8: Right.
2: You have to get the majority, deliver, and then communicate what you deliver.
31: 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I'm Roland Martin on the Black Information Network.
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10: And birthright citizenship in the U.S. by executive order. The feel-like temperatures are topping 100 degrees from Kansas City to Chicago, with a major heat dome expanding in the eastern half of the U.S. The dome will expand and intensify by midweek, and cities including Philadelphia, New York, Washington, D.C., and more could hit the triple digits. And today's primaries in Colorado is the next test of the Democratic Socialist Movement. I'm Amber Payton, and that's what's trending.
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0: News. The Los Angeles Clippers are reportedly trading Kawhi Leonard to the Toronto Raptors. ESPN reports the Clippers will receive multiple draft picks, all-star forward Brandon Ingram and guard Grady Dick. Leonard returns to Toronto, where he led the Raptors to their only NBA title in 2019. And in football news, former NFL running back Richard Murphy is facing multiple charges after investigators say he caused a fatal crash in Baton Rouge, Louisiana. With the latest in sports, I'm Morgan Wood on the Black Information Network, your home for Black news first.
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4: Coming around the corner, there was heavy smoke blowing across the road, and as we stopped, my captain knew the resident. The house has been ransacked. There's been either a hell of a fight in there, or first thing I thought was a robbery until, of course, we found Denise.
5: Today marks 20 years since emergency responders found a murdered woman inside of a burning home in Kill-Devil Hills. The victim was 33-year-old Denise Johnson.
6: The only way to understand Denise Johnson's story is to move counterclockwise in time, to go backwards to the point her clock finally stopped.
4: She was in, fighting for her life. 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
6: I'm your host, Delia D'Ambra. This is Counterclock, the investigation into the 22-year-old unsolved murder of 33-year-old Denise Johnson. 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
0: Chicago rapper Twista is facing up to 5 years in prison after pleading guilty to owing more than $440,000 in back taxes. Fox 32 Chicago reports the artist entered a guilty plea on June 23rd to 5 misdemeanor counts of willful failure to pay income taxes. Federal prosecutors allege the unpaid taxes span from 2019 through 2023. Meanwhile, 50 Cent is set to perform at Donald Trump Jr.'s Members Only Club Executive Branch on the eve of America's 250th anniversary celebrations. He'll take the stage July 3rd at the exclusive Washington, D.C. venue. The Daily Beast reports the booking follows recent headline sets from Busta Rhymes, Ja Rule, and Timbaland. And Afrobeat star DeVito is celebrating 15 years in music with a new album. His sixth studio project, Oriade, is set for release July 31st. DeVito tells Billboard he hopes listeners come away understanding that purpose doesn't follow the expected path. The album is led by his new single, I Know Who I Be, which was released Friday. With the latest in entertainment, I'm Morgan Wood on the Black Information Network, your home for Black news first.
8: 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Today, we head to Harlem, New York, where the legendary Apollo Theater stands as a symbol of African-American culture. The Apollo Theater opened its doors in 1914 as a burlesque theater, but soon became the premier showplace for live musical entertainment. The theater became famous for Amateur Night, a weekly talent show that launched the careers of stars like Lauryn Hill and the Jackson 5.
9: Osiris,
8: audiences at the Apollo became known for cheering or booing performers on stage.
10: Y'all making people walk off stage tonight.
8: The slogan, Be Good or Be Gone, became the theater's motto. Over the years, the Apollo Theater hosted many memorable events in Black music history. The Apollo Theater, a place where dreams are born, legends are made, and history is written. For the Black Information Network, I'm Kevin Brown.
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11: In our top story,
9: The U.S. Supreme Court upheld a Mississippi state law allowing mail-in ballots to be counted up to 5 days after Election Day, dealing a blow to President Trump's efforts to restrict mail-in voting. Civil rights groups and black leaders

0: Leaders celebrated the decision, emphasizing the importance of voter participation and democracy. The ruling comes amid ongoing challenges to voting rights and efforts to undermine trust in elections. Critics of the decision, including Trump, argue that it could lead to voter fraud, while supporters highlight the value of mail-in voting in promoting inclusivity and accessibility in the electoral process.
1: In our next story, FAIR organizers have stripped Confederate flag imagery from the North Carolina booth at the Great American State Fair in Washington, D.C.
2: The graphics were pulled from display screens Monday following public backlash on the National Mall. North Carolina is one of several states that chose not to officially participate in the National 250th birthday celebration, though event staff still set up their own state-themed exhibits. Critics noted the Confederate battle flag is not and never was North Carolina's state flag. A spokesperson for North Carolina Governor Josh Stein, a Democrat, said in a statement, "This flag does not represent the North Carolina that we love. The festival is scheduled to run through July 10th. I'm Morgan Wood on the Black Information Network.
1: A black family just outside Atlanta, Georgia, has learned the body of a missing six-year-old family member has been recovered from a pond. The child, Ramon Jett, who is autistic and nonverbal, was visiting with his older sister.
3: According to the mom at their residence, they have other safety measures in place, you know, higher locks versus the standard, you know, door handle we all have. She said they actually have higher locks on their doors, which keeps this from happening, so it is preventable.
1: Major Frank Thomas there with the Clayton County Police Department. The child's body was found about 125 yards from where he was reported missing. Atlanta News First is reporting none of the family members are likely to face criminal charges, but the child's death is still under investigation.
0: The NFL Detroit Lions have released black cornerback Terrion Arnold just hours after a judge granted him a $1 million bond in his felony kidnapping case. During a bond hearing in Florida, prosecutors questioned a detective.
4: Explain to the judge, what are the things they are actually doing to these victims?
5: They're punching them, they're striking them with the weapons, and they're holding them against a wall.
0: The judge reluctantly allowed Arnold bail without an ankle monitor, saying that sports media and social media would tell the world if Arnold didn't comply with travel restrictions. And finally, the Obama Presidential Center will launch a summer series celebrating America's 250th anniversary, You Are America. An eight-week program that will feature events, conversations, and community programming across the center's campus. The Obama Foundation is a nonprofit collaborator of the Black Information Network. I'm Mike Moore, along with Nicole Deal on your home for 24/7 news, the Black Information Network.
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1: 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That will give you some breathing room before your first payment is due. 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
1: A 10-year-old in St. Louis, Missouri has been arrested for the murder of a 7-month-old baby. Now, police have arrested the black father of the infant. According to detectives, the child was left unsupervised with the baby.
12: Ain't no way in the world that we supposed to be talking about a baby's dead, man, with a gunshot. This is unacceptable.
1: According to Fox News, 7-month-old Kiyomi Parker was shot and killed on Friday. 19-year-old Kamarion Pawnell is the infant's father. Authorities are alleging that the father's negligence of improperly storing a gun played a major role. Pawnell now faces several charges, including second-degree felony murder. The 10-year-old who allegedly pulled the trigger is the youngest in the state to ever be charged with murder.
0: The Archdiocese of San Francisco is settling clergy sex abuse claims to the tune of hundreds of millions of dollars. According to church leaders, the Archdiocese has reached a $395 million settlement with over 500 sexual abuse survivors. As part of the settlement, Archbishop Salvatore Cordeleone will pen a personal apology letter to survivors. Millions of Americans will be impacted this week by what forecasters are calling a mega heat dome lasting well into the July 4th weekend. From the Midwest to the East Coast, record-setting temperatures are expected. The massive dome will expand and intensify by midweek, and cities including Philadelphia, New York, Washington, D.C., and more could hit triple digits. The mega heat dome could also spark the development of tropical storms in the Atlantic and the Gulf.
1: And finally, a black woman goes from being an adult film actress to being a pastor, and her sudden redemption is causing outrage online. Though some are supportive of Jasmine Cashmere's spiritual journey, many of the online comments are brutal, unrelenting, and too vulgar to share. According to Shine My Crown, Cashmere says the change came after years of feeling spiritually unsettled and wanting a life with more purpose. I'm Nicole Deal, along with Mike Moore, on your home for Black News First, the Black Information Network. Your Washington Roundup is next.
2: The Supreme Court has wrapped up its term after issuing several major rulings on its final day. In one case, the court rejected President Trump's effort to limit birthright citizenship. His executive order had sought to deny citizenship to children born in the U.S. unless at least one parent is a citizen or lawful permanent resident. In another ruling, the court upheld state bans in Idaho and West Virginia that restrict transgender athletes from competing in girls' and women's sports. President Trump called that decision a big win. The court also sided with a Republican-backed challenge to campaign finance rules, loosening limits on certain coordinated spending between candidates and political parties. Legal experts say these decisions carry broader implications for black communities, particularly in areas like voting power and political influence, where campaign finance rules shape how resources flow in elections. That's your Washington Roundup. I'm Morgan Wood on the Black Information Network.
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17: On August 7th, 1948, Alice Coachman made history as the first black woman to win an Olympic gold medal. Her victory in the high jump at the London Olympic Summer Games cemented her legacy as a trailblazer in sports and beyond. Coachman was born in Albany, Georgia in 1923 and grew up in the segregated South, where opportunities for black athletes, particularly women, were scarce. Despite these challenges, her determination was undeniable. She trained barefoot on dirt roads with homemade equipment, proving that passion can overcome the biggest obstacles. At the 1948 Olympics, Coachman's high jump cleared the bar at 5'6" 1/8", and she became the first black woman to win a gold medal. Beyond the track, Coachman became a role model and advocate for young athletes, encouraging them to pursue their dreams regardless of any barriers along the way. As we celebrate all of our country's gold medal winners, let's also take a moment to remember Alice Coachman, the first black woman to win an Olympic gold medal. This is Bree Wood for the Black Information Network.
18: I'm Amber Payton with BIN News Now. Black Chicago Mayor Brandon Johnson is urging residents to stay cool and check on one another as extreme heat hits the city.
19: OEMC and the National Weather Service will work closely together this week, continuing their efforts to share alerts and resources so that we can stay informed.
18: Temperatures are climbing into the 90s with heat index values in the triple digits. Fair organizers have removed Confederate flag imagery from the North Carolina booth at the Great American State Fair in D.C. The graphics were pulled after public backlash on the National Mall. Critics noted the Confederate battle flag is not and never was North Carolina state flag. And LeBron James will reportedly play for a new team next season. His agent told ESPN James informed the Lakers of his decision before free agency. The 41-year-old spent 8 seasons in Los Angeles, won the 2020 title, and averaged just under 21 points last season. Get BIN News Now on demand 24/7 on the iHeartRadio app.
20: I'm Kevin Brown on your home for 24/7 News, the Black Information Network. A so-called mega heat dome is bringing sweltering temperatures to the eastern U.S. NBC correspondent Shaquille Brewster reports the high heat will last well into the July 4th weekend.
21: An oppressive holiday heat wave has arrived, with sizzling temperatures from the Great Plains to the East Coast. Temperature records in some of the nation's largest cities under threat, hovering near triple digits, with the stifling humidity pushing them well over.
20: The dome will expand and intensify by midweek, and cities including Philadelphia, New York, and Washington, D.C. It could spark tropical storm development near the southern U.S., in the Atlantic, and the Gulf. Brewster says some big events are being affected by the hot weather.
21: In Philadelphia, where temperatures may top 100 degrees, World Cup organizers shifting hours for the FIFA Fan Fest this week. That includes watch parties, while a salute to Independence holiday parade has been shortened to a mile.
20: It's a race against time in Venezuela as aftershocks complicate rescue efforts almost a week after devastating back-to-back earthquakes. Anna Vanessa Herrero reports from Caracas, where rescuers from Mexico have joined local residents in combing through what's left of a toppled apartment building.
22: Some of the Mexican crew have been telling me that they are not going to stop until this is absolutely over, until they are sure there is no way you're going to find anyone alive there.
20: The death toll has now risen to more than 1,700. A 4.6 magnitude aftershock was reported by the U.S. Geological Survey on Monday on the Venezuelan coast. Meanwhile, authorities say they've received support from more than 24 countries. Lynn Calloway filed a complaint against two Texas hospitals after experiencing a miscarriage in 2025. Despite seeking medical help, she was sent home without proper treatment, leading to a severe infection. The complaint alleges violations of the Federal Emergency Medical Treatment and Labor Act. Calloway's case highlights the challenges faced by black women seeking reproductive health care in Texas, where confusion among providers persists despite recent clarifications in physician training materials. The hospitals are addressing the complaint through their regulatory process, and Calloway has also filed complaints with the Texas Medical Board and Texas Board of Nursing. A black former Marine and security company owner is suing the city of San Diego in California and two officers for racial discrimination and civil rights violations after being pulled over, handcuffed, and searched twice in less than a year. The incidents involved a legally owned firearm and alleged racial profiling during traffic stops. The lawsuit claims that the stops were pretextual and rooted in racial profiling, not actual traffic violations, citing data under California's Racial and Identity Profiling Act. The plaintiff is seeking damages for financial and emotional harm, punitive damages, and a court order to end race-based stops within the San Diego Police Department. LeBron James will be suiting up for a different team next season. His agent told ESPN the four-time MVP informed the Lakers of his decision ahead of the start of free agency. James spent 8 seasons with the Lakers and led them to a 2020 championship. The 41-year-old averaged just under 21 points and played in 60 games last season. He's played 23 seasons in the NBA. I'm Kevin Brown on your home for Black News First, the Black Information Network.
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3: On December 9th, 1946, in Philadelphia, Howard Stanley Frankie Beverly was born. In 1970, he would form the group Raw Soul, which later was renamed Maze. Under the mentorship of Marvin Gaye, Frankie Beverly and Maze would go on to give us 9 gold albums. Beverly and May's live experience was more like a party than a concert. Dressed in his signature all white, crowds would stand at their feet and sing to the top of their lungs.
4: Ooh, and pain. I like sunshine and rain.
3: Sadly, on September 10th, 2024, Frankie Beverly left us with hits for lifetimes to come. I'm Bill.

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2: I'm Mike Stevens on your home for Black News First, the Black Information Network. It's official. Black Chicago Mayor Brandon Johnson is creating a new department in his city designed to combat gun violence. Johnson signed an executive order establishing the Office of Gun Violence Reduction.
3: By establishing this centralized structure, we will be able to deliver resources and services quickly and strategically and effectively to the communities that need them the most.
2: The new office will be tasked with coordinating violence prevention efforts, victim services, and community safety investments. The order comes after a coalition of community leaders called for the new department after Chicago experienced dozens of shootings a few weeks ago. Well, the city of College Park, which is near Atlanta, is paying up in a lawsuit filed by its black police chief. Channel 2 reports the city recently agreed to settle with Sharice McClary for $320,000. She was serving as deputy chief when she says she was passed over for the interim police chief position because of discrimination and retaliation. McClary just took the permanent position last December. Vindication. That's how a black former NBA player and current high school basketball coach, Brandon Roy, describes being reinstated to his position. The Seattle Times reported Roy was fired last year after allegations he was part of a recruiting push involving an NBA agent that offered a student cash, car, and an apartment if he transferred to his Seattle, Washington school. Roy denied the allegations, and officials say after an investigation, the allegations proved false. Roy then spoke to King 5 TV News.
4: I'm really excited, but at the same time, I'm still kind of taking it all in and understanding that, you know, this is, you know, vindication, but I'm just happy it's over.
2: Roy is a former NBA Rookie of the Year and three-time NBA All-Star who moved to coaching after suffering knee injuries. I'm Mike Stevens on the Black Information Network. Now your local news.
5: I'm Mike Island on your home for 24/7 news. Columbus's BIN 1230, the Black Information Network. Columbus City Council is passing a new youth curfew. According to ABC6, this comes after several recent violent incidents in the city involving young people. The new curfew hours are from 9 p.m. until 6 a.m. for kids under 13 and 10 p.m. until 6 a.m. for teens between 13 and 17 years old. At the most recent city council meeting where the youth curfew update was passed, an African-American speaker came to the podium at City Hall, upset that the curfew seems like a punishment or criminalization of black people.
6: The curfew enforcement sounds like just another reason to stop and search young black people. And now we're witnessing another generation bearing the burden of being constantly viewed as a threat.
5: The Columbus Police First Assistant Chief is LaShawna Potts. Assistant Chief Potts, who is African American, says it's not about that.
7: It is about prevention and not punishment. This ordinance is designed to create opportunities for intervention before a young person becomes involved in violence.
5: The legislation includes that police will not start using citations for violations until January 1st, 2027. I'm Mike Island on your home for Black News First. Columbus's BIN 1230, the Black Information Network.
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10: Over the years, host Aaron Menke and the team behind Lore, Unobscured, and Cabinet of Curiosities have scoured the globe to bring you tales from the past with a hint of darkness. From superstitions and folklore to the curious and the bizarre, they gave you a front row seat to stories that explore a whole new side of world history. But now it's time to bring that journey home. Because while America's history books are filled with people, places, and events that sit on lofty pedestals, there's a whole other side of American history that's been forgotten and pushed into the shadows. But unlike those surprise barn finds, the kind where someone discovers a rare classic car hidden in the back of their grandmother's garage, These shadowy tales might have been left to be forgotten for a reason. Tales of unlikely heroes who worked behind the scenes to make our country what it is today. World-changing tragedies that tested this nation's resolve and tenacity. And legends that are powerful examples of this country's unique spirit. Some of these tales are terrifying, while others are delightfully bizarre. All of them, though, are eye-opening. And we've dusted them off and brought them all together for a brand new show that we call American Shadows. Each episode is handcrafted by the Grim and Mild team and narrated by me, Lauren Vogelbaum. And while we might be guiding you down some dark and lonely roads, you're bound to learn a thing or two along the way. After all, you can learn a lot about a place by looking at its shadows. Get ready for a tour of American history unlike any other. Get ready for American Shadows.
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11: I'm Amber Payton with the Black Information Network. In most newsrooms, stories about the Black community are an occasional headline. Here, they're the main focus every hour, every day. We cover national news through a Black lens, we lift up local voices, and we follow up when others move on. Our goal is simple. 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Because you deserve a news source that sees the full picture and keeps you in it. With Black News First, this is the Black Information Network.
12: The opinions, beliefs, and viewpoints expressed in this commentary are those of the author and do not necessarily represent those of BIN and its founding partners and employees.
13: I'm James T. Harris, and I have something to say. One of the questions nobody in politics seems willing to answer is a simple one. What exactly is the value of diversity? No, seriously, explain it. We're constantly told diversity is our strength. We're told it must be protected. We're told communities, schools, businesses, and even entire countries should reorganize themselves around it. Fine. But if it's so valuable, why can't anyone explain the value in plain English? Instead, the conversation usually turns into guilt. If you ask questions, you're accused of intolerance. If you point out problems, you're told you're attacking an entire group of people. If a policy isn't working, you're expected to ignore the evidence and repeat the slogan. That's not persuasion. That's intimidation. The real issue isn't diversity. The real issue is whether leaders are willing to be honest about the costs and consequences of their decisions. If a government brings in people faster than communities can absorb them, that's a policy problem. If crime rises and officials refuse to discuss who is committing it and why, that's a leadership problem. If citizens feel less safe but are told to keep quiet because the facts might be politically inconvenient, that's a trust problem. And here's what drives people crazy. Every problem gets redefined so nobody can solve it. A cultural problem becomes an economic problem. A crime problem becomes a mental health problem. A failed policy becomes a communications problem. Anything except admitting that maybe the people in charge made a mistake. The public isn't asking for perfection. They're asking for honesty. If diversity is so valuable, explain the benefits and be honest about the challenges. If immigration is necessary, explain the limits and enforce the rules. If public safety matters, stop treating facts like hate speech, because citizens shouldn't be expected to sacrifice safety, stability, or common sense simply because a politician believes a slogan is more important than reality. I'm James T. Harris for the Black Information Network.
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11: It's trending this hour. The Supreme Court wrapped up its current term with several major decisions today. The student loan process changes starting tomorrow, and it will limit how much people can borrow and how they repay. The changes are part of the One Big Beautiful Bill Act signed into law by President Trump last year. And rescue operations are ongoing in Venezuela as first responders search for people under the rubble caused by two massive earthquakes last week. I'm Amber Payton, and that's what's trending.
1: 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Here's Morgan Wood.
14: A former Howard University track star is opening up about choosing her mental health over a dream career. Darcy Kahn, who competed in WWE's developmental system under the ring name Mason Holiday, announced that she has left the company after struggling with severe depression and anxiety. Khan says she realized professional wrestling no longer aligned with her purpose and decided to step away. Before joining WWE through its Next in Line program, Khan was a standout hurdler at Howard University, winning 3 MEAC titles, capturing a Penn Relays championship, and graduating as the university's 2024 valedictorian with a degree in studio art. She says her next chapter will focus on art, creativity, and protecting her mental health. With the latest in HBCU news, I'm Morgan Wood on the Black Information Network. 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

0: really about worrying about what the next step is. It's really cherishing the moments that you have as you make them, and know that everything that you're doing should last an eternity. 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It also, you know, for me, is a mantra that, you know, the journey, or really the destination, is the journey, the most important part, not the goal. 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
3: Friends, family, and some of music's biggest stars gathered to say their final goodbyes to legendary music executive Clive Davis. Kenny G opened the memorial service at Manhattan's Central Synagogue with a saxophone performance before tributes from Davis's oldest son, Fred, Dionne Warwick, Bruce Springsteen, and Barry Manilow.

0: Jennifer Hudson performed while Alicia Keys reflected on her 3-decade relationship with Davis, recalling that he discovered her when she was just 15 years old.
1: Clive, you are woven into the fabric of who I am, not just as an artist, as a woman.
0: The service was followed by a private burial. Elsewhere in entertainment, the Michael Jackson biopic is now the highest grossing of all time, earning $977 million worldwide. With the latest in entertainment, I'm Morgan Wood on the Black Information Network.
2: People will come, Ray. People will most definitely come.
3: Born in Mississippi in 1931, James Earl Jones would become a powerful symbol of resilience and excellence. From the Great White Hope to voicing Darth Vader.
4: No, I am the father.
3: Jones' resonant voice and commanding presence helped him become one of the most distinguished actors of his generation. Crediting poetry and acting for helping him overcome a childhood stutter, his Broadway debut would come in 1957. Winning his first Tony Award in 1968, he would go on to join a select group of entertainers by also winning a Grammy, Emmy, and Oscar, or EGOT. His impact so powerful, the Court Theater on Broadway was renamed after him in 2022. Breaking barriers in Hollywood and theater at a time when opportunities for black actors were limited.
5: Go through life worried if somebody liked you or not. You best make sure that they are doing right by you.
3: James Earl Jones' success and legacy are a source of inspiration and pride for the black community. Rest in power, James Earl Jones.
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6: We begin in Maryland. Jurors are deliberating in the trial of a black man accused of killing his 4-year-old child on Christmas Eve in 2024. Mark Jones Jr. is accused of murdering Jacoby Jones and injuring his infant daughter and the children's mother, Promise Marcel.
8: I gotta watch pictures. I won't know what my son looked like. I will never see my son grow up. I will never see my son accomplish things that I knew he was gonna accomplish.
6: Again, the incident happened Christmas Eve in 2024. Mark Jones faces life in prison if he's convicted of murder and attempted murder. Monday, jurors wrote a note to the judge saying they were getting nowhere with deliberations. The judge's response? Keep working.
7: An 18-year-old black man accused of a mass shooting makes a courtroom appearance in Memphis, Tennessee. Prosecutors say DeQuarius Lax gunned down a 17-year-old girl and injured 6 others before a prom in Brownsville, Tennessee. The incident last month claimed the life of Satura Hayes. The victim's mother spoke outside the courtroom on what it's been like since the death of her child.
9: I just miss my baby. Yeah, she was my loudest child. So it's been real quiet. I just miss her. I miss her laugh. Every day is hard. It's real hard. Coming to court.
7: According to court documents, DeQuarius Lax was indicted on charges of first-degree murder in perpetration of a crime and other charges. Meanwhile, leaders in predominantly black Chicago, Illinois, are urging residents to take precautions as extreme heat hits the city. Black Mayor Brandon Johnson telling everyone to stay cool and check on one another.
10: OEMC and the National Weather Service will work closely together this week, continuing their efforts to share alerts and resources so that we can stay informed.
7: Temperatures are climbing into the 90s with heat index values reaching the triple digits. Officials say there are 6 cooling centers across Chicago. Chicago Public Schools will hold their summer programming inside.
6: Hinds County, Mississippi Black District Attorney Jody Owens has pleaded guilty in a Jackson, Mississippi bribery case.
11: Out of respect for the judicial process and the advice of counsel, I'm not going to be able to answer any questions about the case or that ongoing process. But I do want to take this moment to thank the citizens of Hinds County.
6: Owens' guilty plea comes after he adamantly said the government's claims of bribery were false, and he vowed to fight the charges. He has now pleaded guilty rather than face trial in the federal bribery case against him. He also announced his resignation. The Federal Bureau of Investigation performed a sting operation. Agents posed as real estate developers and say Owens accepted at least $115,000 in cash. And finally, Dr. Lena Green, who is black, is providing mental health care to black communities through Hope Center Harlem, a free community-based mental health clinic. She says the center offers services to better address mental health needs. I'm Mike Moore, along with Nicole Deal, on your home for 24/7 News, the Black Information Network.
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13: 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Search and rescue teams from Virginia and California have already been deployed.
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7: 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But the contract itself has to be backed by an insurance company. So you put in the money, either a lump sum or contributions over time, and in return, the company is obligated to pay you steady checks over a specified period or for your lifetime. Immediate annuities start paying you almost right away, while deferred annuities grow for years before turning into income. Minimums to buy in can start around $5,000 to $10,000. The insurer will invest the money and take on the market risk, but your payouts will be consistent. Money news at 24 and 54 minutes past each hour. I'm Nicole Deal on your home for Black News First, the Black Information Network.
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7: Black Federal Reserve Board member Lisa Cook is being allowed to remain on the job following Monday's 5-4 Supreme Court decision. President Trump attempted to fire Cook, the first Black woman ever to serve on the Fed's Board of Governors, over allegations of mortgage fraud. Her lawyers argued Trump did not have the authority to do so, and apparently the Supreme Court agreed. The High Court decided not to pause a lower court's ruling that allows Cook to stay in office as the case plays out in court.
6: Bipartisan legislation aimed at protecting children online is headed to the Senate after passing in the House Monday.
18: The yeas are 267, the nays are 117, two-thirds being in the affirmative. The rules are suspended, the bill is passed, and without objection, the motion to consider is laid on the table.
6: The Kids Internet and Digital Safety Act has provisions for safety features and parental controls, establishes new rules for chatbots, and requires age verification for certain websites. In predominantly Black Chicago, Illinois, a $10,000 reward is being offered for information leading to an arrest in the shooting that claimed the life of a CTA worker.
19: Police say Thomas Barlow was gunned down early yesterday morning during a carjacking. He was a switch operator and he was outside a rail maintenance facility on 98th Street when the shooting happened. CTA union officials continue their call for stronger protections for transit workers.
20: One life lost is one too many. We cannot allow another, not one more.
19: No one is in custody. I'm Perry Williams.
7: And finally, the Justice Department says it has charged 455 people across 45 states in what officials call one of the largest healthcare fraud crackdowns ever. Prosecutors allege the defendants were involved in medical billing schemes that generated over $6.5 billion in false claims, including fake telemedicine services. The fraud involved business owners, doctors, nurses, and other licensed medical professionals. I'm Nicole Deal, along with Mike Moore, on your home for Black News First, the Black Information Network. Your healthy minute is next.
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23: BIN News this hour. I'm Andrea Coleman with the look at some of the day's top stories. Coming up,
24: I'm very disappointed in that outcome. I think it subjects the country to serious challenges going forward, and we'll have to deal with it as Congress.
23: Republicans react to the Supreme Court decision safeguarding birthright citizenship, but the president says the fight to end it is not over. And the High Court issues its ruling on transgender athletes. It's not the decision many pushing for inclusion hoped for. But first, here's BIN News Now.
25: The Supreme Court is striking down President Trump's effort to end birthright citizenship. The court ruled his executive order targeting the 14th Amendment citizenship guarantee was unlawful.
24: I'm very disappointed in that outcome. I think it subjects the country to serious challenges going forward, and we'll have to deal with it as Congress.
25: Democrats praised the decision, while House Speaker Mike Johnson reacted during a House GOP press conference. Washington, D.C.'s Black Mayor Muriel Bowser and local agencies are outlining security plans for the 4th of July holiday. At least 9 checkpoints will screen crowds for Saturday's fireworks show, with road closures and fencing also planned. Bowser is also urging people to stay safe in the heat. And Governor Gavin Newsom has proclaimed June as LGBTQ Pride Month in California. He highlighted the state's history of advancing LGBTQ rights while criticizing federal policies and noting ongoing challenges, including anti-LGBTQ hate crimes and violence against transgender people, especially Black transgender women. I'm Amber Payton with BIN News Now. Back to you, Andrea.
23: Thank you, Amber. Just hours after the U.S. Supreme Court reinforced the constitutionality of birthright citizenship, President Trump is indicating plans to use Congress to end it. The president floated the idea in a Truth Social post earlier today after the Supreme Court ruled 6-3 against his executive order to restrict the policy. Trump wrote, "The Supreme Court upheld birthright citizenship, which is too bad for our country, but we can easily make it up in Congress through legislation." He also said lawmakers should start the process today to end birthright citizenship, calling it expensive and unfair to our country. Meantime, Democratic leaders in Congress are applauding the High Court's decision. In a statement, House Minority Leader Hakeem Jeffries said, on the eve of America's 250th birthday, the far-right MAGA conservatives have failed in their quest to remake the United States, and American values have prevailed. Before the ruling was announced, Jeffries linked the issue of birthright citizenship to slavery, saying there was no other option for the court but to affirm it.
26: This Supreme Court, applying the law and being guided by the Constitution, should do anything other than affirm the birthright citizenship clause of the 14th Amendment to the United States Constitution, which goes all the way back to Reconstruction and the efforts to ensure that newly freed enslaved Africans wouldn't have their citizenship questioned on the basis of their race. And from that moment forward, there's been no doubt about the constitutionality and ironclad nature of the birthright citizenship clause.
23: And another decision today, the U.S. Supreme Court is upholding bans on transgender athletes and girls in women's sports in Idaho and West Virginia. Harvard Law School professor emeritus and constitutional scholar Alan Dershowitz says he's not surprised at the high court's ruling.
2: Anecdotally, obviously, it's the right decision. But if you look at it more systematically, we have to be absolutely sure that this doesn't end up discriminating against transgender people who have no real biological advantage over girls.
23: Transgender athletes had challenged the bans, arguing the bans violated their 14th Amendment to equal protection. The court held that West Virginia did not violate Title IX, which bars educational programs that receive federal funding from discriminating based on sex. In its decision, the court also said the two states did not violate the 14th Amendment by maintaining female sports teams for biological females. More than two dozen states currently have bans on transgender athletes and girls in women's sports. This is BIN News This Hour. Be sure to follow us wherever you get your podcast. I'm Andrea Coleman on the Black Information Network, home of Black News First.
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3: I'm Big Sue on the Black Information Network. George Washington Carver, an agricultural scientist, inventor, and educator at Tuskegee University, sought to revitalize southern soil that had been stripped by cotton, a nitrogen-depleting crop. He developed a crop rotation method that alternated the cotton with legumes like peanuts that fixed nitrogen and other edible crops such as corn. This method increased the soil's productive capacity and also gave southern farmers another crop to produce and sell besides cotton, thus diversifying the market. In addition to crop rotation, Dr. Carver promoted the practice of using compost to reintroduce nutrients and add organic matter to the soil. He showed that using compost for soil revitalization increased its productivity by 100-fold compared with previous common methods. Using compost to build soil is a critical practice in organic farming and gardening today. And that's a fact. I'm Big Sue on the Black Information Network.
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12: 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BIN Columbus.
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4: I'm Mike Stevens on your home for Black News First, the Black Information Network. For conservative African Americans who hold Ronald Reagan in high esteem, you should listen to this. It's him back in 1971 speaking to then President Richard Nixon while Reagan was governor of California. You can hear clearly Reagan calling some black diplomats from Africa monkeys.
5: To watch that thing on television that they did.
8: Yeah.
5: To see those monkeys from those African countries. And they're still uncomfortable wearing shoes.
4: The audio was recently released from the National Archives. It was a discussion about something that happened in the United Nations. The future President Reagan also called them cannibals and said something about Negroes being on welfare. Now, other presidents have also made racist remarks, including President Lyndon Johnson, who supported impactful legislation that benefited African Americans. He was also known for freely using the N-word. The comments suggest you can't always trust what politicians of any party say in public when they may be saying things like that in private. Research shows majority black schools around the country are about three times more likely to close. According to the Stanford University Graduate School of Education, many of the unused buildings are because of declining enrollment, chronic underfunding, housing shifts, and gentrification in black communities. In Columbus, Ohio, they're trying to figure out what to do with their underused buildings. The school board has already voted to demolish some of them. Black board member Dr. Antoinette Miranda says it's time.
9: We have kicked the can down the road, without a doubt.
4: And now ABC 6 Television says state lawmakers are involved trying to pass legislation that will force the school district to make a decision soon. I'm Mike Stevens on the Black Information Network. Now your local news.
10: I'm Mike Island on your home for 24/7 news. Columbus's BIN 1230, the Black Information Network. Columbus City Council is passing a new youth curfew. According to ABC 6, this comes after several recent violent incidents in the city involving young people. The new curfew hours are from 9 p.m. until 6 a.m. for kids under 13 and 10 p.m. until 6 a.m. for teens between 13 and 17 years old. At the most recent city council meeting where the youth curfew update was passed, an African-American speaker came to the podium at City Hall, upset that the curfew seems like a punishment or criminalization of black people.
8: The curfew enforcement sounds like just another reason to stop and search young black people. And now we're witnessing another generation bearing the burden of being constantly viewed as a threat.
10: The Columbus Police First Assistant Chief is LaShawna Potts. Assistant Chief Potts, who is African American, says it's not about that.
11: It is about prevention and not punishment. This ordinance is designed to create opportunities for intervention before a young person becomes involved in violence.
10: The legislation includes that police will not start using citations for violations until January 1st, 2027. I'm Mike Island on your home for Black News First, Columbus's BIN 1230, the Black Information Network.
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15: Most people know about Restaurant Week, but not everyone knows there's a Black Restaurant Week born in Houston, Texas in 2016 and is now spreading to cities across the country. It's more than just menus. It's a movement.
16: And so we really want to create something that was more all-inclusive to the creative things we were seeing happening in the food scene.
15: That's one of the three founders, Fallon Farrell.
16: As we've grown through the years, we've literally watched businesses start off as like a pop-up food tent and now having like two or three locations.
15: From soul food kitchens to hidden gem caterers, Black Restaurant Week shines a light where it's long been missing. It's helped generate tens of millions of dollars for Black-owned businesses, keeping legacies alive and creating new ones. And it's part of Black history still being written every time a diner takes that first bite. I'm Esther Dillard for the Black Information Network.
17: 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I'm Charlemagne the God, host of the world's most dangerous morning show, The Breakfast Club, and my history lives here.
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32: Cell phones have been an integral part of connecting our modern world. But did you know a Black nuclear engineer pioneered the technology for them? Henry Thomas Sampson was born in 1934 in Jackson, Mississippi. He earned his bachelor's degree in chemical engineering from Purdue University in 1956, followed by his master's degree from UCLA in 1961 and his PhD shortly after. In 1971, Henry Sampson created the gamma electric cell. It's a device which produces long-lasting power to satellites. Sampson's innovation caught the attention of the Motorola Company, which then placed his patented technology into their telephones. This eventually led to the very first telephone calls being made using cell phones. Henry Sampson passed on June 4th, 2015. His genius and Black excellence helped create the globally connected world we share today. This is Tammy Eswick for the Black Information Network.
0: A new destination of inspiration is rising on Chicago's South Side. 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To learn more about the Obama Presidential Center, visit BINnews.com/history. I'm Mike Strautmanis, and my history lives here.
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2: What's trending this hour? The Supreme Court rejected President Trump's attempt to end birthright citizenship in the U.S. by executive order. In another blockbuster ruling today, the justices also upheld state bans on transgender athletes in women's and girls' sports. The feel like temperatures are topping 100 degrees from Kansas City to Chicago, with a major heat dome expanding in the eastern half of the U.S. And faster aging is being linked to PTSD among Ground Zero first responders. I'm Amber Payton, and that's what's trending.
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6: LeBron James is speaking out for the first time since news broke that he's leaving the Los Angeles Lakers after 8 seasons. Responding to the team's farewell post on social media, James called it truly an honor to wear purple and gold while carrying on the franchise's legacy. He ended the message by writing, "Hope I made a few proud during my stint." James won an NBA championship with the Lakers in 2020 and became the league's all-time leading scorer during his time in Los Angeles. While he's expected to return for another NBA season, there's still no word on which team he'll join next. In other

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6: Chicago rapper Twista is facing up to 5 years in prison after pleading guilty to owing more than $440,000 in back taxes. Fox 32 Chicago reports the artist entered a guilty plea on June 23rd to 5 misdemeanor counts of willful failure to pay income taxes. Federal prosecutors allege the unpaid taxes span from 2019 through 2023. Meanwhile, 50 Cent is set to perform at Donald Trump Jr.'s Members Only Club Executive Branch on the eve of America's 250th anniversary celebrations. He'll take the stage July 3rd at the exclusive Washington, D.C. venue. The Daily Beast reports the booking follows recent headline sets from Busta Rhymes, Ja Rule, and Timbaland. And Afrobeat star DeVito is celebrating 15 years in music with a new album. His sixth studio project, Oriade, is set for release July 31st. DeVito tells Billboard he hopes listeners come away understanding that purpose doesn't follow the expected path. The album is led by his new single, I Know Who I Be, which was released Friday. With the latest in entertainment, I'm Morgan Wood on the Black Information Network, your home for Black News First.
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8: On your home for 24/7 news, the Black Information Network. Here are your top stories. The trial for the man accused in the deadly Palisades fire of 2025 is declared a mistrial. More on the devastating earthquakes in Venezuela. And in Mississippi.
9: Justice for Golden Wyatt. Justice for Golden Wyatt. Justice for Golden Wyatt.
8: Residents in and around Senatobia marched in observance of the shooting death of one-year-old Cohen Wiley. The black toddler was inside a car with his mother when he was fatally shot by Senatobia police officers during an alleged shoplifting call at a local Walmart on June 14th. The march is one of three events planned this past weekend to honor the baby's death and to bring attention to the police-involved shooting. Funeral services were held on June 26th. More than $3 billion. That's how much Chicago Mayor Brandon Johnson quietly offered to buy back the city's park.

0: meters. The bid surfaced during a finance committee hearing at City Hall, catching several aldermen off guard. The city's law department confirmed the Johnson administration submitted the offer in the fall of 2025, but refused to disclose the amount. For context, the competing bid from Stone Peak came in at about $2.5 billion, and Stone Peak executives say they were surprised by how much higher the city went. Any ownership change still requires full city council approval. And Texas is rewriting the rules on what belongs in public school classrooms. The Texas State Board of Education voted to make Bible stories and Bible verses required reading for K through 12 students. It's becoming the first state in the nation to do so, affecting more than 5 million public school students. Critics say the mandate blurs the constitutional separation of church and state.
1: Texas students deserve an education that broadens their understanding of the world's religious tradition rather than narrowing it. If religious texts are included, they should reflect the diversity of our society.
2: Our nation wasn't founded on all religions, and we don't need to apologize for that. We don't have to incorporate every religious belief.
0: In Atlanta, Georgia, crime is reportedly down 9% in the first week of the FIFA World Cup games. Yet police say data also shows crimes involving people like homicides, rape, and assaults have increased by 18%. Atlanta police say most officers have been working 12-hour shifts 6 days a week during the festival. Law enforcement officers from other agencies have also been helping with operations downtown at Atlanta Stadium and the FIFA Fan Festival. And finally, although the first African-American female principal dancer at American Ballet Theater, Misty Copeland, may have retired officially from dancing, she says she's not done. She told NBC News she's taking ballet classes again.
3: That's just a part of the through line, whether it's the books that I'm writing, the Misty Copeland Foundation, my production company. Everything's connected to movement and dance and how we are bringing it to more communities.
0: She added she would love to be back on stage at some point. 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
3: 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Money News at 24 and 54 minutes past each hour. I'm Nicole Deal on your home for Black News First, the Black Information Network.
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3: A 10-year-old in St. Louis, Missouri has been arrested for the murder of a 7-month-old baby. Now, police have arrested the black father of the infant. According to detectives, the child was left unsupervised with the baby.
5: There ain't no way in the world that we supposed to be talking about a baby dead, man, with a gunshot. This is unacceptable.
3: According to Fox News, 7-month-old Kiyomi Parker was shot and killed on Friday. 19-year-old Kamarion Pawnell is the infant's father. Authorities are alleging that the father's negligence of improperly storing a gun played a major role. Pawnell now faces several charges, including second-degree felony murder. The 10-year-old who allegedly pulled the trigger is the youngest in the state to ever be charged with murder.
4: The Archdiocese of San Francisco is settling clergy sex abuse claims to the tune of hundreds of millions of dollars. According to church leaders, the Archdiocese has reached a $395 million settlement with over 500 sexual abuse survivors. As part of the settlement, Archbishop Salvatore Corleone will pen a personal apology letter to survivors. Millions of Americans will be impacted this week by what forecasters are calling a mega heat dome lasting well into the July 4th weekend. From the Midwest to the East Coast, record-setting temperatures are expected. The massive dome will expand and intensify by midweek, and cities including Philadelphia, New York, Washington, D.C., and more could hit triple digits. The mega heat dome could also spark the development of tropical storms in the Atlantic and the Gulf.
3: And finally, a black woman goes from being an adult film actress to being a pastor, and her sudden redemption is causing outrage online. Though some are supportive of Jasmine Cashmere's spiritual journey, many of the online comments are brutal, unrelenting, and too vulgar to share. According to Shine My Crown, Cashmere says the change came after years of feeling spiritually unsettled and wanting a life with more purpose. I'm Nicole Deal, along with Mike Moore, on your home for Black News First, the Black Information Network. Your Washington Roundup is next.
4: House Speaker Mike Johnson says he is very disappointed with the Supreme Court's ruling on birthright citizenship. His comments come after the High Court found the 14th Amendment guarantees automatic citizenship for nearly all children who are born on U.S. soil, including children of parents who are in the country unlawfully. Johnson told reporters he thinks the decision subjects the country to serious challenges going forward, and we'll have to deal with it. And the Supreme Court will decide whether AR-15 and similar rifles are protected by the Second Amendment. The justices will hear arguments during their next term on challenges to bans on the weapons in Connecticut and Chicago, but their decision will also impact laws in roughly 10 states. An issue is whether AR-15s qualify as arms that Americans have a constitutional right to own. And that's your Washington Roundup. I'm Mike Moore on your home for 24/7 News, the Black Information Network.
3: From police brutality to COVID-19 to voter suppression, the NAACP is working to disrupt inequality and accelerate change in our communities. 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
6: I'm Uptown Angela on the Black Information Network. In 1895, Mary Fields, also known as Stagecoach Mary, became the first African-American woman to become a U.S. Postal Service Star Route Carrier. She was hired because she was the fastest at hitching a team of six horses. She drove her route with horses and a mule named Moses. Born a slave in 1832 in Tennessee, Mary had a reputation for wearing men's clothes, smoking, drinking, and shooting guns. Before becoming a mail carrier, she worked for 10 years at a convent, but her lifestyle led her to being kicked out of the mission. As a star carrier in Cascade, Montana, her job was to protect the mail on her route from thieves and bandits and to deliver mail. She was the only second woman in the United States and the first African-American woman to serve in that role. When she died in December 1914, she had one of the largest funerals ever in Cascade. And that's a fact. I'm Uptown Angela on the Black Information Network.
7: I'm Amber Payton with BIN News Now. President Trump is signing a right to repair executive order giving drivers more control over vehicle repairs.
8: Some of these people are better mechanics than the mechanics in the shop.
7: The order gives independent shops and home mechanics access to dealer-level diagnostic data and repair tools despite automakers pushing to restrict access to proprietary software. Black Los Angeles Mayor Karen Bass has issued two executive orders to speed up cleanup after the massive Boyle Heights warehouse fire and hold those responsible accountable. The fire department says it will not return the facility to Lineage Logistics until the risk of reignition is gone. Crews are removing 85 million pounds of rotted food as the stench impacts nearby homes and businesses. And Bally's is hiring former Black Chicago Mayor Lori Lightfoot's law firm to help sue the city of Chicago. The casino company says the city violated its host agreement by legalizing video gambling terminals. Get BIN News Now on demand 24/7 on the iHeartRadio app.
9: I'm Vanessa Tyler on the Black Information Network, your home for Black News First. Planning to get away with a crime? Don't post the evidence on social media, which is what police in Bellevue, Washington say a Black mother did, getting her and her adult daughter busted for boosting. Not just the cheap stuff. Police say Janice Downs got the real deal. High-end Louis Vuitton bags worth thousands, stolen from Nordstrom's. Police say the mother holding the bags led them to her daughter, seen on surveillance and identified as Janice Downs.
10: For us, she's a prolific, organized career theft criminal, and so we're very familiar with her.
9: Police say Downs just got out of prison in January for stealing $500,000 worth of athletic gear from Lululemon. And for the Louis Vuitton heist, cops say they didn't have to look far, just on TikTok, where the mother was posing with the stolen Louis bags. A family house hunting while Black in a Minnesota suburb learned immediately they would not be welcomed. White neighbors rushed outside demanding to know where they got the money. And because the Black family had Somali roots, they were accused of stealing the money for the down payment. The white couple even told the Black family they could smell them as if they stink.
11: Oh my God, really? How does it smell? Your mom. Maybe your dad. Maybe your dad, your mom. Why are you so worried? Why are you so pressed? I'm confused. Nobody bothered you guys. You guys decide to be in people's business. Did I steal your money?
9: Those responding to the post on social media say the white neighbors, now emboldened with their racism, were spewing the rhetoric by President Trump on the Somali community in Minnesota. The white couple, embarrassed by the viral video of their hate, say they were taken out of context and have hired a lawyer. A Black grandmother's life taken for $1.58. That's the cost of the item, a package of hamburger buns. She was the Dollar General store manager and was ringing up when a customer shot Alexis Hill dead. Police say customer Jerome Willis gave Hill two crumpled up $1 bills, then shot her dead right at the cash register at the Dollar General store in Columbus, Georgia. Police confronted him outside the store where they shot him dead. Hill is described as a hardworking, loving mother of three, grandmother of two. President Trump's obsession with President Obama took a new low when he compared himself to America's still popular 44th president by posting side-by-side photos of the two men when both were 20. Trump wearing a military school uniform, Obama smoking a cigarette. President Obama, on a recent All the Smoke podcast, says he doesn't get the obsession.
12: You gotta ask him what it is that
13: the obsession?
12: The obsession.
13: I know what it is.
12: I obviously, have a room in his head.
13: Rent free.
12: A suite. The idea that I'd be worried about
13: came before
12: somebody who came before and me trying to measure, what's he done today? It shows me somebody who's not focused on the American people and the job they're supposed to do.
9: I'm Vanessa Tyler on the Black Information Network, your home for Black News First.
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7: I'm Amber Payton on the Black Information Network, and today we honor a true hero of World War II, Waverly B. Woodson Jr., an African-American medic who risked it all for freedom and his comrades. June 6, 1944, D-Day. Amid the chaos of Omaha Beach, Woodson's landing craft was struck. Despite being wounded himself, he leaped into action. For over 30 relentless hours, he treated the injured under enemy fire, bandaging wounds, performing amputations, and saving countless lives. But Woodson's heroism went beyond the battlefield. In an era of segregation, he shattered barriers, proving that courage knows no color. His nomination for the Medal of Honor was never awarded until the Distinguished Service Cross was posthumously honored in 2024. It's the second highest honor that can be bestowed on a member of the Army and is awarded for extraordinary heroism. Let's ensure his story is never forgotten. Waverly B. Woodson Jr. exemplifies the best of humanity, dedication, bravery, and the power to inspire. I'm Amber Payton on your home for 24/7 Black News First, the Black Information Network.
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14: I'm Mike Stevens on your home for Black News First, the Black Information Network. It's official. Black Chicago Mayor Brandon Johnson is creating a new department in his city designed to combat gun violence. Johnson signed an executive order establishing the Office of Gun Violence Reduction.
15: By establishing this centralized structure, we will be able to deliver resources and services quickly and strategically and effectively to the communities that need them the most.
14: The new office will be tasked with coordinating violence prevention efforts, victim services, and community safety investments. The order comes after a coalition of community leaders called for the new department after Chicago experienced dozens of shootings a few weeks ago. Well, the city of College Park, which is near Atlanta, is paying up in a lawsuit filed by its black police chief. Channel 2 reports the city recently agreed to settle with Sharice McClary for $320,000. She was serving as deputy chief when she says she was passed over for the interim police chief position because of discrimination and retaliation. McClary just took the permanent position last December. Vindication. That's how a black former NBA player and current high school basketball coach, Brandon Roy, describes being reinstated to his position. The Seattle Times reported Roy was fired last year after allegations he was part of a recruiting push involving an NBA agent that offered a student cash, car, and an apartment if he transferred to his Seattle, Washington school. Roy denied the allegations, and officials say after an investigation, the allegations proved false. Roy then spoke to King 5 TV News.
16: I'm really excited, but at the same time, I'm still kind of taking it all in and understanding that, this is, vindication, but I'm just happy it's over.
14: Roy is a former NBA Rookie of the Year and three-time NBA All-Star who moved to coaching after suffering knee injuries. I'm Mike Stevens on the Black Information Network. Now your local news.
17: I'm Mike Island on your home for 24/7 News, Columbus's BIN 1230, the Black Information Network. Columbus City Council is passing a new youth curfew. According to ABC 6, this comes after several recent violent incidents in the city involving young people. The new curfew hours are from 9 p.m. until 6 a.m. for kids under 13 and 10 p.m. until 6 a.m. for teens between 13 and 17 years old. At the most recent city council meeting where the youth curfew update was passed, an African-American speaker came to the podium at City Hall, upset that the curfew seems like a punishment or criminalization of black people.
18: The curfew enforcement sounds like just another reason to stop and search young black people. And now we're witnessing another generation bearing the burden of being constantly viewed as a threat.
17: The Columbus Police First Assistant Chief is LaShawna Potts. Assistant Chief Potts, who is African American, says it's not about that.
19: It is about prevention and not punishment. This ordinance is designed to create opportunities for intervention before a young person becomes involved in violence.
17: The legislation includes that police will not start using citations for violations until January 1st, 2027. I'm Mike Island on your home for Black News First. Columbus's BIN 1230, the Black Information Network.
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7: Amber Payton from the Black Information Network. Every headline you hear from us starts with one question. 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
30: Cell phones have been an integral part of connecting our modern world. But did you know a black nuclear engineer pioneered the technology for them? Henry Thomas Sampson was born in 1934 in Jackson, Mississippi. He earned his bachelor's degree in chemical engineering from Purdue University in 1956, followed by his master's degree from UCLA in 1961 and his PhD shortly after. In 1971, Henry Sampson created the gamma electric cell. It's a device which produces long-lasting power to satellites. Sampson's innovation caught the attention of the Motorola Company, which then placed his patented technology into their telephones. This eventually led to the very first telephone calls being made using cell phones. Henry Sampson passed on June 4th, 2015. His genius and black excellence helped create the globally connected world we share today. This is Tammy Eswick for the Black Information Network.
0: A new destination of inspiration is rising on Chicago's South Side. 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I'm Mike Strautmanis, and my history lives here.
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7: Here's what's trending this hour. The Strait of Hormuz is seeing shipping traffic start to rebound after an exchange of strikes between the U.S. and Iran. First Lady Melania Trump supports the Supreme Court's decision allowing states to ban transgender athletes from female sports programs. In a post, she also emphasized her support for the LGBTQ community. And a major dome of heat is expanding and impacting millions this week in the eastern half of the U.S. It's forecast to last well into the July 4th weekend. I'm Amber Payton, and that's what's trending.
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3: A former Howard University track star is opening up about choosing her mental health over a dream career. Darcy Kahn, who competed in WWE's developmental system under the ring name Mason Holiday, announced that she has left the company after struggling with severe depression and anxiety. Kahn says she realized professional wrestling no longer aligned with her purpose and decided to step away. Before joining WWE through its Next in Line program, Kahn was a standout hurdler at Howard University, winning 3 MEAC titles, capturing a Penn Relays championship, and graduating as the university's 2024 valedictorian with a degree in studio art. She says her next chapter will focus on art, creativity, and protecting her mental health. With the latest in HBCU news, I'm Morgan Wood on the Black Information Network. 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
4: 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But what many of you don't know is that a true crime junkie isn't just obsessed with true stories. 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
3: Friends, family, and some of music's biggest stars gathered to say their final goodbyes to legendary music executive Clive Davis. Kenny G opened the memorial service at Manhattan Central Synagogue with a saxophone performance before tributes from Davis's oldest son, Fred, Dionne Warwick, Bruce Springsteen, and Barry Manilow.

0: Jennifer Hudson performed while Alicia Keys reflected on her 3-decade relationship with Davis, recalling that he discovered her when she was just 15 years old.
1: Clive, you are woven into the fabric of who I am, not just as an artist, as a woman.
0: The service was followed by a private burial. Elsewhere in entertainment, the Michael Jackson biopic is now the highest grossing of all time, earning $977 million worldwide. With the latest in entertainment, I'm Morgan Wood on the Black Information Network.
2: I'm Ramses Ja on the Black Information Network with another black hero you should know. On September 11, 2001, First Officer Leroy Homer Jr. was in the cockpit of United Airlines Flight 93. A skilled pilot, a devoted husband, and a proud veteran of the U.S. Air Force, Homer's life was one of dedication and courage. When terrorists hijacked the plane, Homer and the passengers faced an unthinkable choice. Knowing the stakes, they banded together, forcing the plane down in a Pennsylvania field. A selfless act that saved countless lives on the ground and stopped an attack on our nation's capital. Leroy Homer Jr.'s bravery wasn't limited to that day. He broke barriers throughout his career, inspiring young black aviators to soar. He was more than a pilot. He was a hero, a trailblazer, and a symbol of sacrifice for greater good. As we remember Flight 93 and all the heroes and American lives that we lost on 9/11, let us also honor the legacy of Leroy Homer Jr., a black man who showed us the true meaning of courage in the face of terror. This is Ramses Ja on your home for 24/7 Black News First, the Black Information Network.
3: I'm Esther Dillard on your home for 24/7 News, the Black Information Network. Here are your top stories. A black family goes house hunting and gets confronted by white neighbors saying, "We don't want you here." Someone put up a Confederate flag display at the American State Fair celebrating 250 years of being a nation. And rescuers are digging through the rubble as the death toll from last week's devastating back-to-back earthquakes in Venezuela continue to rise. The magnitude 7.2 and 7.5 quakes are blamed for more than 1,400 deaths, and officials fear that number will only grow. Afro-Venezuelan Criseida Werdenberg is calling on her community in San Diego to help with aid to those suffering. Werdenberg is the president of Casa de Venezuela in San Diego.
4: There are no means for hospitals to really take care of patients. So the community has band together and have supplied the hospitals the best they can.
3: She says her community is staying hopeful. Meanwhile, Black Democratic House Leader Hakeem Jeffries held a news conference highlighting that this week marks 1 year since Republican congressional leadership enacted the largest cut to Medicaid in American history.
5: And the Republican One Big Ugly Bill, which gutted Medicaid and enacted the largest cut to nutritional assistance in American history, $186 billion, they also provided tens of billions of dollars to unleash ICE brutality on law-abiding immigrant families and to brutalize and kill American citizens.
3: He added that House Democrats will continue working on driving down the high cost of living, fixing the health care system, and cleaning up corruption. A black Nebraska mom wants officials to punish two teenage suspects who allegedly kidnapped her 9 and 10-year-old sons at gunpoint.
6: It's just a little traumatizing. You know, they're young. And they're going to have to think about that when they get older for the rest of their life. You know, I'm scared for them to go outside now.
3: WOWT reports Sky and Seven were walking to the store near their Omaha home when police say two strangers armed with AR-15s ordered them into their car. Authorities say 19-year-old Wantes Ruffin and 18-year-old James Barnes allegedly told the boys they had to knock on someone's door, ask for their phone to make a phone call, and then turn and run, stealing the person's phone. Authorities say the teenagers told the brothers that someone had snitched on the suspect's friend and that person was going to pay with blood. Police caught up with the car, arrested the suspects, and took Sky and Seven back home. The brothers say they don't feel safe walking to the store anymore. And finally, that was Jennifer Hudson singing at Clive Davis's funeral in New York City. She joined several famous artists, including Dionne Warwick, Barry Manilow, Bruce Springsteen, and Alicia Keys.
1: Clive, you are woven into the fabric of who I am, not just as an artist, as a woman.
3: They all came together to say goodbye and honor the legendary music producer. Davis was 94. I'm Esther Dillard on your home for Black News First, the Black Information Network.
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12: 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But the contract itself has to be backed by an insurance company. So you put in the money, either a lump sum or contributions over time, and in return, the company is obligated to pay you steady checks over a specified period or for your lifetime. Immediate annuities start paying you almost right away, while deferred annuities grow for years before turning into income. Minimums to buy in can start around $5,000 to $10,000. The insurer will invest the money and take on the market risk, but your payouts will be consistent. 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
12: Black sports commentator Stephen A. Smith is pushing back against critics after he publicly supported the guilty verdict in the murder trial of Black teen Carmelo Anthony. The 19-year-old claims self-defense in the stabbing death of high school athlete Austin Metcalf, but he was convicted by a Texas jury with no blacks. Smith says he sees no evidence pointing to Anthony's innocence and refuses to apologize for saying the verdict was justified. Anthony was sentenced to 35 years in prison, but his lawyers are filing an appeal.
13: The U.S. Supreme Court is clearing the way for the Trump administration to cut off temporary legal protections for thousands of Haitians and Syrians. Attorney Matthew Hanley specializes in federal immigration law.
14: The Somalis would be in the same situation that the Haitians and the Syrians were last week. You know, they're just in a limbo status and largely should expect TPS to end.
13: Ethiopian immigrants may also be affected. The High Court recently ruling 6-3 that courts cannot review the Trump administration's decisions to end temporary protected status. If immigrants lose their protected status, they will have to find another legal status, leave the country, or risk deportation. Black Colorado Springs Mayor Yemi M. Mobilati is voicing resentment over a lawsuit challenging the constitutionality of when the city's elections are held. The lawsuit from several voting rights groups claim the city's off-year April elections causes a racial disparity, but he says it helps voters.
15: When residents vote in April, they're focused on city issues, city leadership, and city challenges. They're focused on public safety, roads, housing, parks, infrastructure, and the future of our city.
13: Those who are suing say blacks and Hispanics vote half as often as white people during municipal elections.
12: And finally, the CDC is issuing a formal health alert notice after measles cases across the country ramped up to over 2,100. The federal health agency says summer travel will accelerate the spread of this highly infectious disease already found in 41 U.S. jurisdictions. I'm Nicole Deal, along with Mike Moore, on your home for Black News First, the Black Information Network. Your healthy minute is next.
0: A major medical milestone is bringing new hope to people living with sickle cell disease. 23-year-old Daniel Cressy has become the first person in Louisiana to be functionally cured of the inherited blood disorder through gene editing therapy. Doctors at Manning Family Children's Hospital say the treatment used Cressy's own genetically modified stem cells, and the disease is no longer active in his body. The breakthrough is especially significant because sickle cell disease disproportionately affects Black Americans. While the therapy isn't widely available yet, experts say advances like this could transform treatment and improve quality of life for future generations. That's your Healthy Minutes. I'm Morgan Wood on the Black Information Network, BINnews.com, your home for Black news first.
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10: BIN News This Hour, I'm Andrea Coleman. Coming up, tennis great Serena Williams returns to professional tennis. We'll tell you how her first match went. A Black congressional leader gives his take on the rise of Democratic socialists. And
19: Obama proves that with some effort and with doors open, people can achieve something. So everything Trump really has built his life around as a businessman and then as a political figure, Obama has proven to be wrong.
10: Thoughts on the image President Trump posted over the weekend of him and former President Barack Obama. But first, here's BIN News Now.
20: Black Chicago Mayor Brandon Johnson is introducing the Protecting Renters Ordinance to expand protections for local tenants.
21: Housing is a human right. It cannot just be a rallying cry.
20: The measure would ban hidden junk fees, create just cause eviction protections, and establish a unified policy framework to improve enforcement, data collection.